0: It fired to three others in a Sydney hospital. The 48-year-old man has been charged with attempted murder and other offences after the incident at Randwick's Prince of Wales Hospital. One man suffered minor burns. Three cars have been set on fire outside two separate homes in Victoria's Yarra Valley, east of Melbourne, in what's been described as a targeted attack. An object was thrown through the window of a property early this morning, and two cars in the driveway set alight. A short time later, a car was found nearby on fire. The federal government will push ahead with its private health insurance bill to reintroduce it to Parliament despite being blocked in the Senate. The move will scale back the private health rebate for over 65, saving $3 billion, which would be diverted into the aged care sector. But on Nine, National Senator Bridget McKenzie says it would be a disaster for public health.
1: We know that if we had cut that private health rebate, their health needs don't change, particularly in that over 65 cohort, and would actually have put more pressure on our public health systems.
0: Pope Leo has thanked his followers for the well wishes following his lung cancer diagnosis. The 71-year-old continues to recover after undergoing surgery. And Australia's only two-star Michelin restaurant has been awarded to Adelaide institution McGill Estate. 10 other SA eateries were awarded one star. Coming up, sen.com.au sport.
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0: Matt Renshaw's player of the match efforts in Australia's test win over South Africa has seen the Queenslander skyrocket into the ICC's top 50 test batters. The Aussie women's cricketers, meantime, have completed a clean sweep ODI series win over Bangladesh. And in the NBL, the Breakers have pipped the Sydney Kings by 1 point overnight. Tonight, it's the Bullets hosting the South East Melbourne Phoenix.
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4: Victoria's weather, partly cloudy, a cool to mild day with light to moderate southeasterly winds turning northeasterly during the day. And don't miss RSN's new racing breakfast show, Get On Spring, with Matt Nevitt and Lizzie Jelfs, tomorrow morning from 6.

0: made in WA for WA. It's Scotty and Goss for breakfast.
1: Mate, this is something's going down here.
2: No, Tommy
1: this
2: Petroro.
1: Is too important.
2: Tommy Petroro.
1: There's five cameras on Petroro.
2: He's loving it. He's got a very nice light blue knit.
1: Well, is he loving it, Andy?
2: He's got a light blue knit on. I don't
1: strong
2: know whether he's
1: sense
2: wearing
1: it. Deja vu for him. And he was seen this movie before.
2: Oh, hello. He's going, into,
1: he's
2: the
1: going into the Eagles den.
2: He's in.
1: He's in.
2: Here he goes. Petroro
1: oh, this
2: goes
1: deal
2: in
1: deal could
2: now.
1: Be going down right now.
2: Get up, shake
1: yes.
2: hands, stand by.
1: Yes.
2: The deal is done. Rivers is going to be done. Viney is going to be done. West yep. Coast supporters.
3: It couldn't think of any more classless pair to be covering AFL trades.
2: What?
3: Andy Gaze and Andy Marr. But, gee, they add some excitement
2: Two
3: to it.
2: Two of the best.
3: Job done yesterday. It's official. Jack Viney's coming to Perth. 238 games. Two Bluey Truscotts as the club champion. Premiership as well. He's a star and he's coming across, we're told, on a four-year deal, 2 years to play and 2 years to coach. Jack, congratulations, mate. We look forward to you coming across and being part of the fabric.
4: Thanks, guys. No, very exciting times. Sound like a bit of theatre with Tommy Petroro yeah. last night, leaving it to the last minute. But, no, super pumped to be making the journey west.
3: Hey, Jack, you came over, you had a look, you got doorstopped by Steve Allen, good mate of mine, at the airport. You sort of said, oh, something will happen. You sort of didn't give too much away. There was some talk that Essendon were into you. There was some talk you were going to stay and ride it out. There was some talk you didn't want to move to Perth. What was your emotion when you came across here and then left? Just tell us a bit about, did anything change or sell you to Perth when you came over?
4: Having, you know, previous relationships with Andrew McWalter and Sammy Radford, who, you know, obviously senior coach and midfield coach there, that kind of got the ball rolling early days. You know, I've got an immense amount of respect for those two and just how they go about their business. So already it was a genuine consideration. And then it was kind of like, well, shit, you know, Western Australia is a long way away from Melbourne, and my wife and I had never spent pretty much any time there. So, you know, we flew over and checked it out, and, you know, really fell in love with, you know, the place and the football club, and started to get really excited about the opportunity to move. So, pretty much on the plane ride home, Charlotte and I are looking at each other saying, yeah, I reckon this is going to be a really exciting opportunity. Let's get it done.
5: How hard was it, Jack? And first of all, welcome to WA, mate. When you get here, you're going to have a ball. But was it because the deal was done very late and you gave nothing away at the airport? You're a closed book. But it was like, man, he's weighing it up.
4: My best panics, wasn't it?
5: Yeah. But it was like, Jesus, you know, he doesn't, you know, does he want to come here? Does he not? You had obviously a big decision to make with yourself and your partner and your family, obviously, all in Melbourne. Did you make the decision, as you said, then real quickly on the plane, or was it, you know, a week and a half later where you've gone, no, let's do it?
4: Oh, from the get-go, we were pretty much 80% there. We just, you know, still wanted to do our homework, and, you know, it was just stuff in terms of, like, kids' schools and, you know, they're putting the house on the market, that type of stuff that we just had to iron out. But if I purely put it down to, you know, the football club, the opportunity that you know, I've got, could have there, the opportunity to come explore a new lifestyle with my family, like it was, we were all on board pretty much straight away when we went over there and checked it out. It was just kind of those other little life details that we just had to iron out before, you know, fully committing. But, you know, from the get-go of trade period, I was saying to Tommy, let's get this deal done, mate. I'm all in and want to be an Eagle.
5: Brilliant stuff, mate. As a bloke who's moved around a little bit, not voluntarily like you have, just been given the arse a lot, Melbourne will always be there. So there's always time to head back, but we'll have a good time. And if you are looking for a property, my mate here, who's a part-time real estate agent.
3: Trying to be full-time, Jack,
5: if
3: I can.
5: He's got a place in Shenton Park. Yeah.
3: Three bedrooms. You've got, I know you've got family.
5: Sound big enough.
3: Overlooking Rosely Park, which is the biggest open space in WA.
5: He's
3: in
5: selling
3: Park,
5: you a house
3: which
5: right
3: is the Golden Triangle. This is exactly where we Eagles fans live and want to live.
5: Yeah, good price for you.
4: I love it, mate. You don't want my kids anywhere near a nice place.
6: This is the perfect house for you.
3: When do you again the commitment for 2 years playing Jag? Is that locked in, or you know, if your body's still great and you're still getting plenty of the ball and you have a good time of it in those 2 years, but then you're down with, we're led to believe, a 2 year coaching stint at West Coast, which is not dissimilar to the journey of Sam Mitchell. He didn't play for the whole 2 years, but he stuck around. It was a part of the 28 premiership. Is that the perfect plan for you in regards to signing with West Coast, that sort of scenario, 2 years play, 2 years coach?
4: Yeah. I mean, the perfect scenario is I play a lot till I'm 40 years old. you know, I love playing football and still feel like I've got lots to give and lots to offer and you know, new things to add to my game. So that's my number one focus, is coming over there, playing terrific football and helping out my teammates. And then, you know, when that time does come to hang up the boots, obviously we can't play forever, as much as I'd love to do that. You know, coaching is something I'm exploring. I've been exploring it the last couple of years. Coaching, you know, at my old high school with the first 18s team. You know, I spent a lot of time in coach's box this year, obviously through injury. And, you know, I want to continue to explore it. So to have that option post-playing, you know,

0: with having built a relationship with the people already at the football club is an exciting potential.
1: All right, how is the rig, mate? Obviously played one game this season, so Eagles supporters are going to want to know, is that a year where we say he's actually freshened up, or is this an injury that you're over and the body's in good nick? Where do you sit right now as far as playing football for the majority part of the season next year?
0: The plan is to play as much footy as I can. I'm healthy and strong at the moment, and I feel like I've had enough of a rest this year. During the season, I didn't really need to have much of a rest post the season finishing. So I just continue to train and put in big sessions and get the body fit and healthy and strong to hit the ground running day one of pre-season. So that's the that's where I'm at the moment, and I'm just looking forward to putting a big bulk of work in, and earning the respect of my new teammates.
2: Trent Rivers is also coming. Well, you're in constant contact with Trent in regards to, he's excited. He and Paris are coming here. They shed some tears apparently yesterday. They're excited to come over and start their new journey in their football world. He's an Eagles kid growing up. Mark Lacroix is his favourite player. Have you spoken to him in regards to, in the lead up to yesterday's news, but also since?
0: Yeah, I've spoken to Trent since. I didn't chat much about what was happening leading up to it, but we messed each other after the deal was done and just gave each other let's go baby. We're both super excited. Obviously Trent's from there, to have making the journey the west together, having know how each other operate and work and just being able to hit the ground running is really exciting for me.
1: Where do you see your role, mate, and what you can bring to the younger players, like a Harley Reid, like a Willem Dersma, Elijah Hewitt needs to find some footy and get amongst it. Are they the sort of guys that you're going to grab in a headlock and say, follow me, boys, I'll get you ready to go?
0: Yeah, I think... I'm a competitor, and I'm gonna do my thing and help these guys as much as I can. And a big part of my leadership is just leading by example. So I understand that I haven't had much to do with these guys in the past, and if I want to have a good influence, like, I've got to earn their respect first and foremost, and I can only do that by working my ass off. And so that's really where my journey starts, is trying to earn that respect and then chip away together. Like, let's help each other out wherever I can, use my strengths to help others succeed. That's up to the coaches. I'm just going to put my strengths on show over the pre-season, and I know the rest will kind of take care of itself, but and I can't wait to just get to work, compete with these guys, talented youngsters, and keep trying to find new ways of getting better together.
2: Looking forward to that one. Jack Viney is our guest, the new West Coast recruit. Jack, with this move comes an end of an era. And as we mentioned, your leadership at Melbourne, your premierships, you were one of the hardcore midfielders through the great times working with that group, which has been broken up a little bit in the, guys have left the football club. Are you sad at the same time as excited about the next phase? Are you sad that you're not a one-club player with the Melbourne Football Club, club that you've played and worked so tirelessly for over a long period of time?
0: Yeah, it's sad to leave a club that you've got so many fond memories with, and there's still so many great people that work there that I've worked with for long periods of time. I've been there for 14 years, and a lot of people have been there for that whole period of time. But like you said, things change and football clubs change. A lot of those teammates that I had such great success with are no longer there. So there is an element of, the football club is made up by the people. So there's elements that, I'm sad I'm leaving behind the romantic element of being a one club player. But at the same time, there's a lot of these amazing humans and individuals, such as you know, Clayton Oliver, Petrarca, Goodwin, Alex Milbourne, Charlie Spargos, et cetera, that, you know, that they're no longer there. They've moved on to new things in life, new chapters and journeys, and I'm on that same path. So, yeah, it's a bittersweet one, but, you know, the overwhelming feeling is excitement on this new chapter.
2: As tough as it is, and as you probably just, your mind's going to be racking your brain right now, who was the first person from West Coast that texted you, say, welcome aboard, we can't wait to have you? And would not.
0: I have a doozy for you, too. I reckon Will Durza has said, g'day, Trent.
1: Oh.
0: Welcome to the footy club. So I don't know what's happened there. He's got the phone numbers mixed up. I'm going to have a word with him about that. But he quickly fired up and said, sorry.
2: Well, Trent's going to join us, and we're going to ask Trent, did you get a text? Welcome, Jack.
1: Yeah, I usually just send a reply to Willem saying, thanks, Zane. Appreciate it.
0: He's either just done the copy and paste, which that you better not have. Or he's got the phone numbers wrong. So I'm hoping he's got the phone numbers wrong. If you guys could do some investigation on that,
1: yes,
0: and get
1: beauty.
0: Back to me, that'd be great.
2: We'll get that sorted. Mate. What about Melbourne? Did anyone hear? You hear anyone from Melbourne? From someone to say goodbye?
1: Yeah, or piss off?
0: Yeah. No, I really my head's been in the phone for the last since 7:30 last night, Melbourne time. Just saying my farewells and saying my hellos. You know, I'm getting lots of love and support from people at the D's, and, you know, also some exciting messages from Eagles people. So I'm just making my way through them.
1: Mate, the Ox, the great man, the Ox, is a regular on our show.
2: Yes.
1: Every Tuesday we get the Ox. Our listeners love him. And, of course, and he, a couple of weeks ago, was when your name was first flown around and possibly coming over to West Coast, we couldn't have praised you any higher as an individual and as a footballer, which is, you know, fantastic. Gary Lyon this morning was exactly the same, SEN man. So we're expecting the world's greatest human being to get over here. You want to be a good bloke. Well, the praise has been enormous.
0: God damn, there's lots to live up to.
1: Yeah, there is. When is the... I know it's all really quick, mate, but what's the plan for you? Do you come over first and just get your feet on the ground and then bring the family over? What's the plan?
0: Yeah, I think so. Just chatting initially with Sharp, my wife, is, you know, let the kids finish school here and bring them over in the new year. But, yeah, I'm keen to get there for day one of pre-season and just get stuck into it. So we'll try and finalise all that type of stuff over the coming days, but that's the plan.
1: Well, you haven't done a pre-season in 40 degrees before. You ready for that?
0: Yeah, I will find out.
2: Hey, mate, well done. Congratulations. We can't wait. Our listeners have loaded up in so excited that you're coming across. West Coast could do, again, with your experience, your leadership. I think Harley will be loving that you're coming, mate. And
1: I just want to see you on the park, mate. Yeah,
2: good luck. Get over here. It's safe and sound. It's nice. A big family move, mate. We know it's massive, but you'll love it over here. And we look forward to you being a part of the furniture and the fabric of WA footy.
0: Thanks, guys. See you soon.
2: Jack Viney joining us. Willem Dersma won't be living up
1: there. I'm one over.
2: So
1: I'm one over, that's it.
2: I don't think Jack likes copy and pasting.
1: No, righto, mate. Right.
2: That makes two of us. Righto.
1: Willem, what a stuff up. Well done, Trent. Glad to see you.
2: 18 past 8 o'clock. Trent Rivers is going to join us after 8:30. And if you've got a question of anything or you like what you heard there with Jack Viney, let us know. 0487 736 736.
1: What do you think our West Coast supporters are listening now? Do you reckon
2: they're warm to
1: him? I think they're a little giddy.
2: I think they like him.
1: Yes.
2: Lift height, hire and sales. 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
0: I have a doozy for you. Too. I reckon Will Durza has said, g'day, Trent.
1: Oh.
0: Welcome to the footy club. So I don't know what's happened there. He's got the phone numbers mixed up. I'm going to have a word with him about that.
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0: Sport WA. It's Scotty and Goss for breakfast. Five past eight. A lot of love for Jack Viney.
1: I love you.
0: Yeah, now we can take her off the button bar and just have his cackle. We do like a bloke, a young man, well, relatively young in his 30s, yeah. Who uses the word doozy.
2: Yep.
3: Oh, I have a doozy for you.
0: I love that. How good. That's a winner. He's a winner straight away.
4: First thing he's going to do is just give Willem a real clip.
3: So G'day, gonna, Trent.
4: Yeah, you're going to walk straight up to him and say, hi, mate, my name's Jack. Nice to meet you.
0: Trent Viney joining us. 0487736736. On the back of the Viney Rivers deal, and we've had a bit of love too for Matt Clark.
4: Which is good.
0: Yeah, because they've come hard.
4: Has done a lot.
0: Yeah. Duff was very strong. Duff said they've got to get that right, those picks, and I think Duff will be one. He'll speak about it next Monday, of course. But I'm sure that there'll be a discussion point where, you know, West Coast held their nerve, because there is little doubt that's the reason why it was dragged so long, that, no, 23. We're not giving you 23.
4: And Melbourne said, all right, we've pushed as hard as we can. This is what we're getting.
0: Hey, no. David Hay's going to join us tomorrow. He's caught up at the sales over there in Sydney, and we don't want to take him away. He's trying to buy the next car, Ying Rising. He said, I'm not going to be talking to you, Hoot Nannies. Well, I'm trying to spend millions.
5: Never call us again.
4: Find another horse to win $30 million for me.
0: Exactly right. All right, speaking of Viney, this was Matt Clark on Trade Radio talking about the recruiting of Jack Viney.
6: Obviously, when the opportunity presented for Vines to potentially look to move, that came up pretty quickly with our guys, and we jumped on it. Tom was great in dealing with it. We obviously needed to present a case to Jack Viney and his family about the move across to Perth. Obviously a big move with young children, so we needed to put that in place pretty quickly. So I think we put up a pretty good package as to what he could bring to us from the squad-wise and also to the footy club. So it was more of Jack and his family getting set around such a move, and now we'd make an attractive package. And sort of once we got to that point and got into some finer details late, we're hopeful that we could get that across the line. And yeah, it probably went along a lot longer than what we wanted, but at the end of the day, it's done.
0: And Steve Allen from Channel 10 was the only person who got hold of Jack Viney when he was leaving Perth. He got the exclusive walk-by, the exclusive interview.
4: An extensive.
0: Extensive interview with Jack Viney. And you know what? He got the exclusive, I'm getting a deal done.
7: Hopeful a deal will get done.
4: Yeah, it'll get done.
0: It's all you need. Put that in the award. Yeah, I know, Jack Viney is funny. Put that in the award, Steve. Yep. Put it in the award.
4: It'll get done.
0: You had that first.
4: Heard it here first.
0: Steve Allen. Exclusive interview. You heard it here first. He broke that.
8: Build the man a statue.
0: Exactly right. Here's the Australian man doing his thing.
4: When he got back to
9: the Australian man?
4: When he got back to the studio during the lock, he said, mate, seriously, was there any more? Could he get any more out of him? And now he's gone, mate, boss, I got the deal. I've got the exclusive.
0: Steve,
4: a deal will get done.
0: Steve, I have no doubt, Steve's very good on the socials today on Channel 10. I have no doubt that Channel 10 will have some sort of, you know, the walking in, they'll have some sort of AI music dancing, I'm the man type thing. I'm sure Lockie will be listening. Lockie's bleeding.
4: How'd they know what flight he was on?
0: Oh, they've got some contacts there. Hey, Lockie is, he's a Melbourne
10: boy,
0: man.
10: Boy, am I impressive.
0: He's a Melbourne man, Lachlan.
4: Yes.
0: Bleeding about the loss of, in particular, Rivers. Rivers, a second rounder, yet Fremantle had to go with the first rounder for Spud.
4: Mm. No, Judd.
0: No, Judd was pick three.
4: Judd McVee, you're a bad man. You're a bad man. You need a break.
0: I am cooked. Today, I'm actually quite exhausted.
4: You're lucky Duff's not on today, because he'd be sitting in a pool over there. It's just
0: I know,
4: a
0: love
4: of
0: a
4: sweat.
0: Good pool. 0487736736.
4: It's so wrong.
0: Yeah, pool, P-O-O-L. And may I just say, don't. I can see what you're trying to do. You're trying to find something else. Don't. Both of you out there, I've had enough.
4: Just don't play the throw-up stuff again. You'll be out the door in a flash.
0: Yeah, for those who don't know, I started strong but lasted about 10 seconds.
4: Why did you not start strong? You're a quivering mess. Yeah. You finished strong. It's nice. It's staunch effort.
0: McCafe's coffee blend is worth making a detour for. 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It's the perfect house.
4: Is it a knockdown?
0: No, it's not. Definitely not a knockdown, but it's three bed, three bath, overlooking Rosely Park, right next to the best schools, next to the hospitals.
4: Sounds like a good pickup.
0: What's he doing? Was he thinking I'm joking?
4: Well, I'm a bit worried about his kids. Hey, they sound like animals.
0: I might want to get Will. Can we get Willem Dersma to ring him to let him know where the house is?
4: Yes, you don't
3: want. Trend.
4: You don't want my kids anywhere near that house. What's wrong with this?
0: It's going to be your house. It's not a rental. All righty, let's get some news.
4: They're going to rival Barry Hall's kids at the footy.
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9: 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The Communications Minister will introduce laws in Federal Parliament today setting up a digital duty of care. There are reports Netflix is planning to sack as many as 1,000 people, or 6% of its workforce, as part of organisational changes. And what's believed to be the world's oldest shipwreck has been discovered off Turkey. It's been dated back to between 4,400 and 4,700 years old, around the same time the Great Pyramids were being built. Coming up next, sen.com.au sport.
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11: Thoroughbred racing in Victoria heads to Warrnambool today for the running of an 8-race program. Conditions for the meeting see the track currently rated a good 4. The rail has been placed out to the 3-metre position for the entire circuit and the temperature is set to reach a top of 19 degrees. Skies are predicted to be partly cloudy and the first race commences at 3 p.m.
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9: Possible storm and showers for Perth and the southwest. Tops of around 21. Chance of a shower for Kalgoorlie, 30. Showers easing for Albany, 19. And a shower or two for Geraldton, 25. And don't miss any of today's racing action from across WA and around Australia. Live on SEN Turf.

0: Bit of snow monkey there for Tones and I. So Simon Miller didn't have any, or had a winner yesterday, yep, of course.
1: $9 winner, Perfume Princess.
0: Exactly right, but he did have one on the dais, and he had one of them today, the yep, silver medalist out of his nine runners.
1: Race 3, number 8, Snow Monkey. Not Dan's Monkey, don't be confused. Snow Monkey.
0: Rightio, well, it's going around today.
1: So like the wet.
0: Good question you asked, Two Dogs. Right, thank you.
1: He's got three running around.
0: Has had one start on a slow. Anyway, it's $1.75 thanks to Tab Touch. Real punters play here. You win some, you lose more. Know how to back a winner this spring carnival thanks to Tab Touch. Dave says, Trent Rivers, great pickup. Start of origin stats were good. 24 disposals, 4 intercepts, 80% disposal efficiency. Good. Turnovers were a killer for the Eagles this year. I think that's, he needs to pick up that sort of stuff. But again, you've got him on a wing. He's a role change.
1: I feel here. A role change is coming for him. I don't think they've recruited another halfback flanker.
0: No, I don't think so either.
1: Do you think in the middle more?
0: I think,
1: we'll ask him when he's on.
0: Yeah, I think wing. I think pure wing.
1: We'll say, where have you demanded to play?
0: Yep. He's going to join us very, very shortly. In fact, we'll get that away now because Paris Stubberfield, his partner, is expected.

0: expecting their first, and they were very emotional about it. Yesterday, she's a Queenslander, so she was probably up
1: there. He was emotional because he's coming home. She was emotional because she's moving to Perth.
2: What?
1: What do you mean?
2: What?
0: I'm very keen to get across here. All righty. Speaking of that, let's hear from Matthew Clark as to how long that getting Trent has been on their radar.
3: Yeah, I think with most clubs, when you've got players that have grown up in your own backyard and they move into state, I think it's a logical thing to keep tracking them probably as close, if not closer than others. So Trent sort of very happy in Melbourne and comfortable, coaching really consistent footy. He's a pretty durable guy. He had only a minor injury this year, but still played 17 games. So we felt that adding a guy that's age 25 to our mix was going to be really important. We ended the season with 21 guys under the age of 21. So we needed to continue to target some of those guys in the mid-tier, and what Trent can bring us from a pretty versatility point of view. We think he's got some good scope to go through the middle of the ground as well. And we think at the age of 25, we think he's got, well, at least 5, 6, 7 years of really good footy in front of him.
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1: No, Tommy Petroro.
0: Too important.
1: Tommy Petroro.
0: There's five cameras on Petroro.
1: He's loving it. He's got a very nice light blue knit.
0: Well, is he loving it, Andy?
1: He's got a light blue knit on. I don't know whether he's
0: sense
1: wearing...
0: Strong deja vu for him. And he was seen this movie before.
1: Oh, he's going, into,
0: he's
1: the
0: going into the Eagles' den.
1: He's in.
0: He's in.
1: Here he goes. Petroro
0: oh,
1: goes in now.
0: Could be going down right now.
1: Get up. Shake
0: yes.
1: hands. Stand by.
0: Yes.
1: The deal is done. Rivers is going to be done. Viney is going to be done, West
0: yep.
1: Coast supporters.
2: It got done, and this, that man, so our next guest is Trent Rivers. He was watching Trade Radio from Queensland with his beautiful partner, Paris. He wouldn't have heard that frivolity being done by Gazy and Andy on SEN. You've heard it probably for the first time, Trentley, but congratulations to you, mate. Well done. It's been a big day.
3: Oh, thanks, guys. Yeah, it's been a big couple of weeks, to be honest, but I'm super stoked with the outcome and, looking forward to getting over to Perth and setting up.
2: Okay, so it's been well documented that a bit of emotion yesterday, you and Paris, we know you're expecting, so it's all a bit, everyone's on a bit of walking on ice at the moment. But at the same time, Trent, you talk about being an Eagles supporter as a kid growing up, Mark Lacroix was your favourite player, and WA is home. You must be incredibly excited about the opportunity afforded to you from now.
3: Oh, mate, honestly, it's to put the West Coast colours on is, honestly, it sounds a bit cliche, but dream come true. I was a massive Eagles supporter growing up and, loved all the players. So, to be able to walk in the four walls and actually wear the jersey out in Optus Stadium is going to be pretty special when I get to do it for the first time.
4: No, I can't believe you picked a small forward as your favourite player ever. The key forwards are the ones where it's all that, Trent, but maybe you go a little forward popper, dude. Hey, now listen, I had to do my best. Eagles starting 23 for next year. I feel a role change coming for you. Now, Dirk's one of our great listeners. He's a Melbourne man, so he knows your inside answers. I don't think Trent's ever played on a wing. I've slotted into a wing because I feel a role change coming. What's been your conversation with Minnie?
3: Oh, honestly, there hasn't been too much talk about role and what that sort of looks like. It's just been more congrats and welcomes. But to be honest, I'm happy to play on a wing. I'm happy to play halfback, but midfield, whatever it might be. It's going to be exciting, whatever it might be. I did play one game this year. I think Kingy put me on the wing for about a half, and then at half time he said, "All right, that's enough, mate. We'll put you to halfback." So
4: okay.
3: Obviously didn't go too well on the wing, but you never know. That's what pre-season and summers are for, is to, learn new roles and hone in on your craft.
2: All righty. Now, you talk about welcomes. We had Jack Viney on out of the 8 o'clock news. Have a listen to what happened when I asked him a question. Who was the first person that texted you from either club about welcome? And he had this to say.
5: I have a doozy for you. I reckon Will Durza has said, "G'day Trent, welcome to the footy club." So I don't know what's happened there. He's got the phone numbers mixed up. I'm going to have a word with him about that.
2: So, can you shed any light on whether you received a text from Willem Dersma that said, "G'day Jack"?
3: Well, it's funny enough, I actually did, and he came back to me. So he probably copied and pasted the same message he sent to Vine. But I said, obviously, thanks, mate, appreciate the message. And he goes, "I was actually laughing pretty hard because I messaged Jack thinking it was you and he didn't respond, so I thought he was off me." So there's going to be a few conversations to be had between those two over the summer, but you never know where that one might transpire
2: you
3: don't want to get on the wrong side of bonds.
2: No, clearly he was pretty pissed off, let me tell you. So did you get a text to say Jack, or did you just get the clarification that he'd called Jack Trent?
3: I got a Trent, so it's good to know that he was thinking of me first, whether he texted it through or both of us. But he's obviously more excited to play with me than Vines, which is a good start. So
2: absolutely.
3: We'll take that one with a grain of salt and run to the hills with it.
4: I just feel that Will could possibly be punished over summer during the pre-season.
2: Brilliant.
4: At some stage. He might, as I said, Viney might get a hold of him and say, "You're running with me." Are you excited that you're coming with a mate as well, with a teammate? Obviously, coming home is fantastic, and the team that you're barrack for, but it's a new bunch of boys, new family, but you're coming with a mate.
6: Yeah, definitely. I think when you've got familiar faces around you, you're always going to feel more comfortable. You know, I do have good relationships with a few of the West Coast boys. But no, it's great to be able to have someone like Vines walk into a footy club with you. Someone that you know well, you're comfortable around. And obviously our partners have gotten to know each other over the years. So it's nice for them to be able to walk into a new place and sort of be able to look after each other a little bit.
2: Hey, it's exciting for you. And Paris, having a baby, and obviously you've got family here, which is key, and you're in Queensland. I'm led to believe you're possibly still in Queensland right now, which is where Paris is from. But it's still exciting. I mean, daunting at the same time, being a new parent. But are you excited about that? And Paris obviously looking forward to it.
6: Oh, most definitely. And yeah, we are up in Queensland at the moment. That's where we're going to have our little bub. But it's going to be bloody a whirlwind. We've heard, you know, so many stories and everything. But I think until you actually get to do it for yourself, it's... you're not really going to know and understand what it's truly like, but no, I'm over the moon. I can't wait, you know, for our little bub to come along, and it's all part of the journey for us moving forward.
2: For those who don't follow Trent or Paris, very active on socials, very active social media following.
4: Quality or?
2: Oh, no, high class.
4: Is Paris the driver and Trent's just the follower?
2: He's the plus one,
4: mate. He's the plus one in it all?
2: He's very much the plus one.
4: Know your role.
6: Yeah, I'm following her around.
4: Know your role, play your role.
2: He's very Rory Lobb when it comes to that area. hey, Trent, all that being said, mate, who are you looking forward to playing from the West Coast Eagles? As you say, you've had a connection with the Eagles boys. You're a West Australian, of course, but, you know, the obvious one, are you looking forward to playing with the Willem Dersma, sort of Harley Reid, the new generation?
6: Oh, 100%. I mean, that's almost what entices you to want to go play. There's so much upside in such a young, talented group. You know, there's obviously going to be ebbs and flows throughout the year, and, you know, we're not coming in expecting to win a grand final straight away. But, there's been a lot of progress over the last 12 months, and I've watched pretty closely. But, I'm just excited to try and get some wins on the board and really get the Eagles fans up and about and get Optus pumping.
4: Well, you're a great example to be able to talk to the boys about, a rapid rise. I mean, we saw what happened at Melbourne this year, played beyond, well, I guess, most people's expectations. But there's going to be a lot of pressure on you. I understand that, right? So there's going to be pressure on you to come out and get a kick and play well. But there's also going to be pressure on you from, I reckon, weekly. You'll be asked, have you messaged Chad yet? Have you messaged Chad, when's he coming? So, you know, there's a lot on your shoulders here, mate. There's a lot for a young man to take on here.
6: Actually, I gave Chaddy a message last night and said, hey, in 12 months, I hope you lock a buddies with me. So, I've already put in some strides there, so hopefully we can get him across in 12 months. But, at the end of the day, he's got a big decision to make, and he's going to do what's best for him and his partner and the rest of his family as well.
2: That's a nice text from you to Chad. I don't care about your text. What was his response?
6: Oh, I'll keep that one a bit quiet, but he's obviously a good mate, and we've been close since we used to play together at East Frio. So I'd love to be able to play again.

0: about a 6 week sequence. You got back to back threes in the Brownlow. Who were your first ever Brownlow votes against?
1: Oh, I actually know this. I know I got one vote against Gold Coast.
0: You did? That was the last of the three games, yep.
1: I think I got a three against the Dons, but against Bombers in the wet.
0: You did? And yes, you did. And the week before, you got three against who?
1: Yeah. Oh, it's not North Melbourne. I think I got shafted against North Melbourne. I thought I was supposed to get a vote there, but honestly, I've gone blank, but not too sure there.
0: West Coast.
2: Had to be.
1: Oh, it was, wasn't it?
0: It was. You went back-to-back, three votes against West Coast for 29 disposals and seven clearances, and then you went back-to-back Essendon the following week. So West Coast, your new team, you found holes in them.
2: Yeah, which you punished. Yeah, you might not get the nicest welcome, to be honest with you.
0: It cost Simpson his job.
1: Oh, well, Minnie was my midfield coach back then, so
0: nice.
1: Got a bit of thanking for him as well. So hopefully he can squeeze me into that midfield and can do the same against Melbourne when we come up against them.
2: Bloody hell, I'm going to have to change my starting 23 again. It's a midfield. I knew there's a role change coming.
0: Hey, good
2: midfield.
0: On you, mate. We know you've got a lot on your plate. We appreciate you chatting with us. We look forward
2: to... pumped, yeah, though, which is great.
0: Everyone loves you, mate. Everyone on the text line, everyone said, thank heavens they got something done and they got you there and they didn't have to give up pick 23. I don't know how that makes you feel, but anyway. Mate, go get them. Good luck with the bird. Do you know what you're having?
1: Yeah, a little girl.
0: Oh, how good.
2: Fit blokes have girls.
0: How good.
2: Yeah. And how far...
0: Another influencer.
2: How far away are we?
1: We're about four to 5 weeks now, so it's come along pretty quick.
2: Brilliant, mate.
0: Go good get luck. Them, mate.
2: Hope all goes beautifully. We can't wait to see you over here.
1: Nah, thanks, guys. It was good to chat to you.
0: It is good to chat. There he is, Trent Rivers, joining us as part of the two boys that are coming across from the Melbourne Football Club.
2: Again, like, and we base a lot on when we talk to people, Goss, about how they sound, how it all it appears. It appears real quickly that West Coast have got two quality units, haven't they?
0: Yeah. Has he hung up? What a great recruit Trent Rivers is going to be for the football club. Perfect. I would have given up pick 23 if I had a chance. What a joke to dedicate virtually the whole show to the most irrelevant, disgusting club in the competition, says Mark. I don't know if you know Mark, but we spoke to David Walls and they did nothing at the trade table, but we had him on, so we've already touched on Fremantle.
3: Never call us again.
2: Not irrelevant. They're not disgusting.
0: And thank you, Mark.
2: Four premierships.
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0: 9 o'clock. Pretty sure it will be Dwayne's World, or whoever's running that show. 16.6 degrees currently.
1: 22 degrees.
2: I have a doozy for you.
0: Thank you. Yep, and we do. Thank you. Scotty, well done by you. I'll see you in a couple of weeks.
3: Yeah, mate, go have a good spell. You got your list of things to tick off.
0: Belly's here tomorrow. We've got Car Ying Rising's trainer David Hayes and a whole lot more to discuss. Ring-a-ding-ding. Thank you to all your texts and your callers. Good on you, Scotty.
3: Well done, brother. Go rest up.
0: All righty. What under heater, and well done to Chris Clafounas. This has been Scotty and Goss. 22 degrees, 23 over the next couple of days. We'll be back from 6 o'clock tomorrow morning with Belly and Goss.
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5: Gibson with SEN News. The Albanese government's digital duty of care legislation has been introduced into federal parliament today. It would force online platforms to take down harmful material from social media sites. The opposition argues the bill could stifle freedom of speech, but Communications Minister Annika Wells has told Nine that's been addressed.
6: We've made a number of changes from the exposure draft. We consult, we hear what people's views are, we hear what the stumbling blocks are, and I've made a couple of changes that remove some of those stumbling blocks in the hopes that we can get bipartisan support.
5: Charges have been laid after a patient at a Sydney hospital allegedly tried to set three fellow patients on fire. The 48-year-old is facing two counts of attempted murder over the alleged attack at Randwick's Prince of Wales Hospital on Tuesday night. He's accused of pouring petrol on the victims before setting one alight who suffered minor burns. The man will face court today. A London court has heard comedian Russell Brand described as a calculated and manipulative sexual predator at the start of his rape and sexual assault trial. He denies the allegations by six women, saying he doesn't remember them and any sexual activity was consensual. A Sydney father is fighting for life in Colombia after he was kidnapped and attacked before being found with stab wounds on the side of a road. And Donald Trump's new press secretary, Katie Zachariah, is in the spotlight after a shaky first briefing. She's also under scrutiny over her claims that she's a lawyer with no public records about where she's been licensed. SEN Sport is next.
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5: Jack Viney and Trent Rivers will head west after being traded from the D's to the Eagles. West Coast list manager Matt Clark says Viney was offered a four-year contract, 2 years playing and the final two as an assistant coach.
7: We put up a pretty good package as to what he could bring to us from the squad-wise and also to the footy club. So it was more of Jack and his family getting fit around such a move.
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11: Victoria's weather, partly cloudy, a cool to mild day with light to moderate southeasterly winds turning northeasterly during the day. And don't miss RSN's new racing breakfast show, Get On Spring, with Matt Nevitt and Lizzie Jelfs, tomorrow morning from 6.
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13: This man will play a part both in Melbourne but especially in Sydney. I speak of the champion trainer, Joe Pry. Good morning, Joe.
14: Yeah, good morning.
13: It is some week, isn't it?
14: Yes, yeah, in Sydney, in both places, isn't it? Caulfield Cup Day, Everest Day, great day.
13: Charles Wolf's got the rain, I guess, that he wants. Has he got enough rain to beat Autumn Glow?
14: I think so. Yeah, there's a bit more this morning, so I think that tracks, I'm assuming anyway, given off what was up the other night, it's got to be pretty well affected. I think it's one of the things that he possibly needs to beat that knee. You know, we've raced against him a few times and been competitive against it. But we've also, some of the competitions we've been against her have been pretty moderately run affairs, you know, where I just don't feel like it's you're seeing the best version of my horse. So we've hopefully been a pretty genuine contest Saturday.
13: They were going, then they weren't going, but now she is going, Pride of Jenny. When you heard the news there, that must have put a big smile on your face, Joe.
14: Yes and no. I mean, she's another very hard horse to beat in the race. So, you know, healthy respect for her. But, I think in terms of the context of trying to beat, not trying to beat Pride of Jenny, but trying to beat Autumn Glow, yes, she should help us ensure a decent decent tempo and hopefully a good fair contest where the best horse wins.
13: Yes, well, we're guaranteed now, even if it's a small field, to get a strong gallop with her in the race. And we all know what Child Wolf can do off a strong gallop.
14: Yeah. It's definitely the best version of him. You know, it's four group ones. They've all been, you know, good contests with plenty of tempo, and that's that's the best version of him. So.
13: It's only a small field. I nearly would have preferred just to have four in it, or even three. Child Wolf, Autumn Glow, and Pride of Jenny. Like, that is a race worth going to Randwick to watch.
14: It's a race that doesn't need sort of any extras in there, and they'll obviously dominate the betting those three horses anyway. So, look, can't wait. I think it's going to be a. It's going

0: be a great race. It's a shame it's on so late in the day, actually. I was hoping it would be before all the sprint races because the track's going to be pretty carved up at that point. And, I just think it's sort of not lost on the program, but I'm not a big fan of 10 races on a card.
1: Yeah.
0: But, you know, if that's what helps turnover and everything else. But I think on a day like this, it should be all about quality and, you know, having these horses run after, you know, a couple of hundred other horses to run over the track. I'm not sure that's the best, in their best interest.
1: Yeah, it'd be interesting to see how this track does hold up with all of that rain that has fallen, especially on that Tuesday, and who knows how much rain will come Friday and Saturday. We've had you on this show and I've listened to you on other interviews. Like, he's going better than he was last year, and the blinkers go on because we know he can find a little bit extra. But, geez, he's going great guns. I don't know. How much do you think he can find with the blinkers on this time around?
0: I think it's the blinkers with the combination of a decent tempo.
1: Yeah.
0: His runs are rating really highly at the moment. So, yeah, I'm not sure if it's as much as what it was last year from the Epsom to the King Charles, but probably doesn't need to improve as much as last year. So, I don't know. Tricky question, like, to actually quantify it.
1: Yeah.
0: I just think you'll see the very best of Cheerwolf on Saturday, you know, and if that's good enough to measure up, well, we'll see an exciting race, I'm sure.
1: Yeah, I can't wait for that race. The Everest is going to be a great spectacle. The Sydney Stakes is a beauty, but this is the race that I'm really looking forward to. Autumn Glow, Cheerwolf and Pride of Jenny. And then, because it's going to be on a rain-affected track, most likely, and you've got Pride of Jenny in the race, does that rule out now backing up to the Cox Plate?
0: No. Look, probably easier to quantify that than the blinkers question.
1: Yeah.
0: I would say with 30% chance of going to the Cox Plate, 70% chance of waiting for Champions Day.
1: Because it's when you have a look at the Cox Plate, it's going to be a truly run race as well, with a couple of Kieran Mars horses like a Light Infantry Man and even Land Legend that did what he did there last week. He's got a few good options, Cheerwolf. I guess you wish they were a few weeks apart. You could have gone in all of them, basically.
0: Yeah, for sure. The week apart's the killer. It is close, you know.
1: What about Addictap? Back to the 1,300 metres, and what did you make of him there in the Epsom?
0: It's a disappointing result.
1: Yes.
0: I sort of anticipated us getting in a pretty serious contest that day and having a bit of tempo on, and, you know, I was disappointed. He strode up around them and then, you know, was left wanting in the straight for good reason. Just sort of thought I'd bring him back in trip. He's been successful in getting some speed into his legs, and I think he'll run well here, but better to start after.
1: And that will be the Golden Eagle when he steps up to the 1,500 metres. So that's Attica in race 8, the Silver Eagle. Then you've got a couple of chances in the Sydney Stakes, Cold Crusher and King's Secret.
0: Yeah, Cold Crusher running this race 3 times and runs well in it every year and starts to sort of prize every year. I think his biggest beaten margin's less than 2 lengths in this race.
1: Yeah.
0: So he's sort of constantly underrated by the market, this horse, but that's all right. Going well, had his normal run back that he has at Warwick Farm and likes a wet. King's Secret, disappointing last start. Pretty sure he's just looking for the blinkers and he's got them on for the first time Saturday. Wet track wouldn't be an issue for him. See him running really well.
1: And then in the St. Ledger Stakes, you've got Anthracite that was so brave the other day to do it all of the way. Juju Kabozi in the race, who won a Metrop but couldn't get a start in a Caulfield Cup, and many say that he would have been a live chance at the bottom of the weights in a Caulfield Cup, so I guess he's the horse to beat there as well.
0: Good chance we won't go around Saturday.
1: Okay.
0: I'll probably wait till next week. Rosehill Gold Cup is something I've got on the planned for him, but I might want to run in between. So probably unlucky to run at this stage on Saturday.
1: And then the old boy, the 9-year-old Private Eye, comes to Caulfield. We know he loves the track and distance, 1,400 metres. He looks ready to win this race on paper.
0: Yeah, he's in great shape. He won it last year.
1: Yeah.
0: And he's at the stage of his life now. We've got to handpick his fights a bit for him.
1: Yeah.
0: And and that's what this is, quite clearly. You know, he could have run for more prize money up here last week, but just wanting to see him win, and I think this is the right contest for him. Market tells me it is. I'll be honest with you, I don't do a lot of Melbourne form, so I'm not really across his opposition. I know of them, but not really across his opposition, but the market tells me we've found the right race for him, and he'll come down tonight. I think it's his 16th interstate trip.
1: Yeah.
0: A real warrior, so he'll be the punter's elect on Saturday for sure.
1: Can you compare him to this time last year?
0: No, look, I mean, off the run against Cosmic Crusader, going just as well. He looks just as well as he did this time last year. A disappointing run there when he didn't get, you know, on speed, two back. Then I thought the other day he was good, but Nash just said he felt the very firm ground a little bit there, which, you know, probably going to get something similar at Caulfield. I'm not sure how Caulfield's racing at the moment, but yeah. Maybe there's a little, he can just get his toe in a little bit, but he's in terrific shape.
1: I don't know if you'll be able to do just that. I reckon it'll be a firm track come Saturday there. Would that be a concern if they go to a good three?
0: Yeah, look, I think he's okay. It's not like he just can't perform. I just think I prefer him. Any horse that age, really, just a track with a little bit of give in it. That is. So if they stop preparing tracks.
1: It'll be a good four to start with, but we had a little bit of rain at the start of the week. But it's going to be good weather there Friday, Saturday. So
0: he's early-ish in the day.
1: Yeah, so you might be right. What race is he in?
0: Four or five.
1: Yeah, it's race five. Yep. So you might be right. You're probably right at the half-time mark where it's starting to dry out in the second half of the card. So you'll be right, Joe. Yep. Nothing to worry about. Yep. Hey, I get this question. I've got a host. You know how the punters know best sometimes, Joe. And every time we talk about Artica, you know, they go, why are you getting him out to 2,000 metres?
0: I don't know. Whoever asked that question.
1: No, that was from David and Josh, and then 753 about getting out. Would you ever get him out to 2,000 metres?
0: Yeah, good chance he will. But I mean, you've only got to look at his last run to see why we're not going to 2,000 metres.
1: Yeah, yeah.
0: I mean, what I'm trying to do, and maybe I haven't explained it well enough, but what I'm trying to do is make, with any horse, but this, let's talk specifically about this horse, is make the best possible Attica we can, you know, as a racehorse. And that's my job as a trainer, you know. And punters think it's to deliver a horse to the race so they can have a bet on a Saturday, but it's to make this the best possible version of himself he can be. And this horse is by Lonro out of a Street Cry Mare, right, who was a really good 1,400-metre horse. He was a lazy colt who was probably fortunate enough to beat up on some substandard three-year-olds in the spring and win a Group 1 over 2,000 metres. Now, he hasn't got the pedigree, and he isn't really the type that I would think is required to make a 2,000-metre-plus horse, which a lot of people have been telling me is what he is. Now that he's gelded, he's much faster. He's got a lot more intent in everything he does, and that was pretty obvious there when you look at the way he's come back this preparation. So to stretch him out over ground now, I'm not giving him the best possible chance to make him a fast horse, which was where the better prize money is. So it's an ongoing experiment that's probably going to take 6 to 12 months, and I don't want to do it the other way around. If I stretch him out over ground now, I'm going to double his speed, and I can never make a fast horse out of him. So
1: that makes sense.
0: That's what it's about. If that makes sense.
1: Yeah, 100%. Charles Wolfe, are you going to 2,000, or will you stay at the mile for him on Champions Day?
0: Yeah, I'm not sure. Actually, it'll probably a bit of it would come down to, you know, what happens on Saturday, obviously. But and you know, if he can't beat Autumn Glow on Saturday, then it's probably a bit of, you know, given what's in his favour, it's probably a bit ambitious if she's in that mile to want to race against her again.
1: Mm-hmm.
0: So I'm open minded.
1: If I gave you $100 this weekend, Joe, what would you do with it?
0: I'm having it straight on Cheerwolf.
1: Yeah. Geez, you've been well supported. You got $6 this time last week. He's into $3.50 now. So the punters agree with you. We wish you the best of luck, mate. We appreciate you coming on the show as you always do. And bring on that King Charles. It's going to be a beauty.
0: Great. Thanks very much.
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17: War Wovens, the way he found the line the last 200 metres, even his work to and through the line, suggests that stepping up in distance may not be a problem.

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1: Welcome back to Giddy Up. All thanks to Bet365. This is Giddy Up on this Thursday as we get set for Caulfield Cup Day and Everest Day. Plenty of feedback on my Carling Rising jacket. A lot of people loving it. So, as I said, I think you can purchase them at the races or go to sackpurton.com. But George says, you're a bandwagon person now, Gareth. To me, that's really disappointing as a true Aussie. Let's hope you get beat. I'll jump on Bjorn Baker's bandwagon at the moment.

0: He's on fire and he joins us now. Hello to you, Bjorn. Thanks for joining us.
1: Yeah, thanks, Gareth. Thanks for having me on.
0: It's been a big week.
1: Yeah, it's an exciting week, obviously. Looking forward to the weekend. There's a lot going on.
0: Yes.
1: Only one thing worse than being busy, and that's being quiet.
0: Yeah, yes. What about Woolwoven? How's he pulled up?
1: Pretty good, yeah. Happy with him. So he's going to have an easy gallop tomorrow, and we'll just see how we go over the next few days.
0: Yep. So is he locked in for a Cox plate, or you're just keeping a close eye on him, and if he pleases you, then you'll confirm that he'll be going to that great race on Saturday week?
1: That's it.
0: Yep. Beautiful. Hopefully you're coming, because we want to see you at the Giddy Up Luncheon on that Friday at the Ascot Vale Hotel.
1: Is it a sellout?
0: Yeah, it's a sellout already. As soon as I mention your name.
1: How much are tickets?
0: $200. It's a good
1: $200.
0: Good drink package.
1: It's poor entertainment and bad opinions.
0: Yes.
1: You're joking. There must be a lot of expired beers and food down there.
0: Well, you're going to give a bit of your percentage to Overpass and all that. We might give away, you know. I don't know. We'll do something. I think Trent's coming along, Trent Busserton. J-Mac will be there.
1: You'll be wanting to get some extra rations for the troops, if currently biscuits going.
0: What about on Saturday? Let's go through your runners. Where do you want it? We'll start with the 150th running of the Caulfield Cup. Can you do it with Green Spaces from Gate 18?
1: I think he's been building nicely. Last time didn't suit too much. They went really, didn't go overly quick in the Metropolitan. Gate 18 obviously makes it really tough. We're going to probably need a heap of luck, and I think if we roll forward, we're not going to be able to finish off. So yep, it is a race. They tend to go quick enough if he can get back relaxed and he gets the brakes, maybe he's in there with a show.
0: Is he a better chance at a Melbourne or a Caulfield Cup in your eyes?
1: Well, we'd want him to hit the line well to go forward to a Melbourne Cup, but your Gate 18 could make it tricky at Caulfield.
0: But your jock is on fire at the moment. She's always been a really good jockey, but I reckon she's elevated herself in the last 6 months, especially Rachel King.
1: Yeah, it does help you get on good horses. Yeah, yeah. And
0: if it wasn't for you,
1: she's elevated me. I've elevated her, but I think it comes down to Woolwoven's definitely helped. But she is riding really well. She rides well in the big time races.
0: Yeah.
1: And one thing that I can't talk about Rachel and not say, she's a very, very hard worker. She does a lot of work at home. She's at Warwick Farm two or three times a week, and she's crucial in terms of educating our young horses and trialling a lot of them as well. So they're part of it. She does put in the hard work, and she definitely deserves what she's getting at the moment.
0: Just another jockey, basically, you'll put on the map, Bjorn, let's be honest. Dance to the Boom, race three. $11 there at Caulfield first up.
1: Yeah, the last two preps probably haven't been up to what she's capable of. She isn't one of those. She's got a good gait. And I would love this race to be 1,200, but 1,100, she can probably run well fresh. She's definitely fit enough. And hopefully she can get a gun run just not far off them.
0: You've got Unleashing firing. She's on fire at the moment. Can she win again?
1: Yeah, I think she's going well. It's not a couple of scratching, so I think she has got a really good turn of foot. I've also got Pillow Tide in the race. She'll roll forward. Doesn't seem to be a whole heap of pressure there, but Unleashing, she can handle all tracks, and I do think she's actually better off when she's sort of held up. If they don't go overly quick, won't work against her, and she should be able to finish off and be very strong at the finish.
0: So You Are and the Budgie Smuggler, they were nearly equal favourites there a few starts back, but So You Are's on a winning streak. He's looking for three on the trot, and the Budgie Smuggler is looking to bounce back to some of his best form. Can he do that on Saturday and beat So You Are and a St. Ledger?
1: Yeah, probably not too much between them. On recent form, you'd go So You Are. The Budgie Smuggler, last time it didn't work out, he's sort of outside lead. They didn't go overly quick. In some ways, it would have probably preferred him to roll to the front. If there's any rain around the wood, the better for him. He doesn't mind the cut in the track, and 2,600 probably suits pretty well. He's sort of boxed on in the Metropolitan, so he's not out of it. So you are probably leaning that way just purely because he does have the form, current form. He's definitely in great order. He galloped well on Tuesday, and he'll be able to put himself forward out of trouble.
0: All right, then. And then we go to the race that you will play a strong hand in, and it is the Sydney Stakes. In fact, it is the Toyota Forklifts Sydney Stakes. Toyota Forklifts, of course, you're the face of that organisation. Overpass Gate 19 first up. We all know that he's a dynamite horse first up. Can he win from that gate, Barrier 19?
1: Well, Toyota forklifts and overpass are similar. Yes. Work hard all day, every day, reliable, sound, never break down, always work, always there, hard workers, and lift by the front. But overpasses in great order. Of course, he was at Ascot in the middle of the year, won a fantastic race in the King's Stand. He's won this race 2 years ago. We actually ran a quicker race than the Everest winner, Bill Nipotina. We know time doesn't always count, but he's in good order, but it's just an awkward gate and obviously a bit of a concern with the weather. We know he can get through a soft track really well, but if it gets sort of soft seven into heavy eight, we might not be quite at his best. And from that gate, he probably needs to be. Pericles is going well. I thought his first up run was good. He looks better. And he's a class horse. So if it does become a little bit demanding and get a gun run, I think he's on a tough race. This Nick's going to struggle.
0: Do you start overpass regardless?
1: Yeah. You have to, I think, as part of the race conditions with the Sydney Stakes as an emergency for the Everest.
0: Oh, there you go. Blue Door. She's got 51 on her back. She's been thrown in the deep end in the Everest. Your thoughts about her chances?
1: Yeah, she is thrown in the deep end, but she's the youth in the race, only the full start. She won first start off one trial at 1100 in the kindergarten on a soft track. So I do think she'll get through a wet track pretty well. She's been on firm tracks and she's sort of been close to the track record in the last couple at Rose Hill. So I do think she's had a perfect preparation up to the 1200, gets in with no weight. Of course, Jamie Mallum, who's one of the really top jockeys in the country, one of the best jockeys undoubtedly that can ride the weight. So from that point of view, they'll get a little bit of confidence. I think she looks better than she ever has, and she's got a really good fitness base, and she's got speed. So I expect her, if she's not leading, she'll be very close to it.
0: What's your expectations with the Newmarket winner Cabalas in the Everest?
1: Yeah, I've got a big weather watch. I actually think he's going better than his first up run. He's improved. He looks great. I would prefer to see him on a good track, though. I think even first up, he struggled. If the track was a soft five, I wouldn't be too worried. But a lot will depend on how the next 2 days go. But I think even prior to the Newmarket, he was very good when he came second to Jolie Star. And off that, if we can get back to that sort of form, and I've got a feeling he's building that way, he might not be completely out of it for a top half finish anyway.
0: What about within the Law first up in the Silver Eagle?
1: Yeah, tough race, no doubt about it. You've only got to look through starts top to bottom, but she can be very good. Last preparation, she's a little bit mixed. She'll probably be able to get back in the second half, and if she can finish off, we'll be happy enough going towards the Golden Eagle.
0: All right, then if I gave you $100, what would you do with it this weekend?
1: Ooh, $100. I'd put it on Unleashing.
0: Yes. Race 3, Horse 8, Unleashing for Jason Collett in Race 3 at Randwick. Any winners today? Imperial Royale and also the horse named after you, Stallone.
1: Yeah, well, I'm about to go to the gym, actually.
0: Are you really? Yeah.
1: I won't be living up to that name.
0: No.
1: Imperial Royale is probably the better of them. She's a good chance. She's building nicely up in Trip a Little Bit Suits.
0: And congratulations as well. I know we mentioned it from the top, but you're a Caulfield Giddies winning trainer now. You've won the Golden Rose. He's some horse wool woven. Unbelievable what he's been able to do, the Sutter Sort of State.
1: Yeah, he's fantastic. It's I must say it's been a big few weeks to get a colt like that, possibly a once-in-a-lifetime colt. He's got a great attitude. He's good-looking. He can go forward. He can relax off them. And he's just got so many, different skills at this stage of his racing life. So he's made us look all good, that's for sure.
0: Has he found a home yet after his racing career? Obviously, the phone would be ringing off the hook, surely, as the Golden Rose and Caulfield Guineas champ that was the $2 favourite for the Magic Millions before he was scratched when he shouldn't have been scratched.
1: $1.50 favourite, yes. This is a tough day, mate.
0: It would have been worth an extra $5 million if he won the Magic Millions.
1: I guess
0: Star two-year-old, and superstar three-year-old of
1: racing. He hasn't got a home yet, but I think that possibly could. We'll see what happens next week, maybe after the Cox Plate if we get there.
0: All right.
1: And I think Jim Clark, he bought him. He's buying a lot of good horses, and he'll be able to manage that sale process. It can get fairly complicated, but I'd like to hope that he's going to get a great chance at Studs. I can't wait to train his offspring.
0: Beautiful. We'll have the limousine pick you up from the airport to make sure you get to the Ascot Vale Hotel. We can't wait, Bjorn. We appreciate you joining us as always here on Giddy Up on this Thursday morning.
1: Yeah, if I go next Friday, does it mean you don't hound me on the phone like this every week?
0: 100%. Okay. Well, as you pointed out, if you weren't going any good, well, I wouldn't be hounding you. But unfortunately, for your sake, obviously, you are going pretty well. So we do have to talk to you.
1: That's nice. That's nice, Gareth.
0: If you weren't trading winners, I'd say good day to you, but we wouldn't need to talk to you at the end of the day. But you're a superstar trainer. The punters want to hear from you, Bjorn.
1: Blind squirrel can find the odd acorn. Yes. Good luck, punters. If you want to take Don K. Young Rising, this weekend's a chance.
0: Do you reckon you can get him beat? Do you reckon he's beatable?
1: They're all beatable. That's the game. They're all beatable. You got to back yourself.
0: Is he a better horse than Farlap to come out of New Zealand?
1: Well, you guys didn't kill him, but the Americans did. You claim him. Three of the first five in the inaugural racing, Australian Racing Hall of Fame with Kiwis. And the best horse in the world is Kiwi, and you'll see him on Saturday.
0: You'll get smashed in the rugby league Thursday night.
1: I don't think we will. I don't think we will. Yeah. You guys are a little bit soft underbelly, physically and mentally. Yes. See you, team.
0: Merry Christmas. There's Bjorn Baker.
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3: What's making SEN news this hour? New figures show unemployment has jumped to its highest level in almost 5 years, up 0.1% on last month. The federal government's bill to reduce the private healthcare rebate for over 65s will be reintroduced after it was blocked in the Senate. A 36-year-old man's been charged after he allegedly assaulted two people with a hammer in separate attacks in Sydney's northwest. And 11 South Australian restaurants have been awarded coveted Michelin stars, with McGill Estate awarded 2 stars. SEN Sport is next.
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4: Thoroughbred racing in Victoria heads to Warrnambool today for the running of an 8-race program. Conditions for the meeting see the track currently rated a good 4. The rail has been placed out to the 3-metre position for the entire circuit, and the temperature is set to reach a top of 19 degrees. Skies are predicted to be partly cloudy, and the first race commences at 3 p.m.

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2: Possible storm and showers for Perth and the southwest. Tops of around 21. Chance of a shower for Kalgoorlie, 30. Showers easing for Albany, 19. And a shower or two for Geraldton, 25. And don't miss any of today's racing action from across WA and around Australia. Live on SEN Turf.
3: 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This is Giddy Up with Gareth Hall.
4: Welcome back to Giddy Up, Gareth Hall with you. I've got one for you in the derby. I've just got confirmation from Sam Friedman that Hierarchy was very good through the line. We had a chat to Sam Friedman yesterday. Hierarchy in the derby, $17 there with Bet365. He'll go to the Vars and then maybe onto the derby, but that will be the plan. He's that beautifully bred colt by Dubawi out of Colette, probably nearly the best bred horse in the country. So he'll head towards the derby. Talking about someone that can breed a good horse, Bob Peters has done that throughout his life, and he's got Cosby Crusader trying to win a Caulfield Cup for him on Saturday, the 150th running of the Caulfield Cup, and he joins me now here on Giddy Up. G'day, Bob. Thanks for your time.
5: Good morning.
4: Were you more confident with Congressman back in 1988 or Cosby Crusader in 2026, Bob?
5: Well, up until the barrier draw, I was more confident with Cosmic Crusader, but my confidence was dented a bit when we drew barrier 17.
4: Yeah, not ideal, Bob, but hopefully Pikey can weave some of his magic.
5: Yes, it's hard from out there when it's a short run to the corner.
4: Yeah, he just needs a little bit of luck in that first couple of 100 metres. But geez, he's got the form lines to win a Caulfield Cup, Bob.
5: Yes, everything was looking good.
4: Yeah. Talk us through the decision to go to the Caulfield Cup.
5: I thought originally that there'd be a lot of internationals in the Cox Plate, but there isn't. And I thought, you know, I'd be racing against Japanese horses and that sort of thing. But no, well, the race is there and the horse is fit. And he's got a bit of weight to carry, which is a bit of a nuisance, but still, we'll see how we go.
4: And 2,400 metres, are you confident, obviously you are, that he'll get that trip? When you bred this horse, did you think that he would be getting this trip?
5: Oh, I think he'll be okay with the trip, but you never know until they run it, and you never know what sort of starter he gets now, because you've got to use the horse up twice. You've got to use him up to get a position or pull him right back to last, one or the other. You've either got to use him up and then use him up again in the straight to get home, or you're coming from a very way back to be able to run them down. So it just makes it a bit harder.
4: You sum it up perfectly, Bob. Like, if you go back all the way to last, you probably can't win. But if you've got to go forward, you don't want to be doing too much work to get to that spot. So, I don't know. Pikey, I reckon Pike will ride a race, Bob.
5: We'll wait and see. Sometimes he's lucky, sometimes he's not.
4: Yeah, and that's, at the end of the day, it doesn't matter if you've got the best horse or not. You do need luck in this game.
5: You do, and people say that a barrier doesn't matter in a distance race. So I'd argue that, but because, you know, if you've got a decent barrier, you just drop out and you sit there and then you sprint home.
4: Yeah, I agree with you. Like, half yours and she's a hustle, those type of horses, especially half yours. He'll come in a few now and he just lands in the spot that he wants to land in. He doesn't have to do any work and then he gets his chance to finish off. But you never know, Bob. Who was that? You're my great mate and one of your great servants over the years, Peter Hall. Didn't he land the one out one back on the mare that day in Adelaide from a wide gate in a derby?
5: Oh, I can't remember.
4: I reckon he did. He reminds me all the time.
5: Yeah. Oh, well, he did very well over there.
4: He did. So he's trained on nicely, Bob. You've been happy with him. What's the report from Andrea Leake?
5: Oh, yes. Yeah, we speak every day, and he's coming along really well.
4: Yeah. And then you'll just see how he pulls up, and then you'll hopefully back him up into a Cox Plate?
5: Oh, that's a bit of an ask, but we'll wait and see.
4: Yeah, I know. But if he pulls up, you have to, don't you, Bob? Okay.
5: Well, you have to because, you know, you never know whether you'll have him next year.
4: Yeah.
5: It's there. But he'd have to pull up well. We're not going to hurt the horse.
4: No. And, you know, it's not like he doesn't know how to back up. He seems to have a wonderful constitution. He proved that, I reckon, in the summer of last year in Perth, Bob.
5: Yes, he came. He won an 1800 weight for age and then backed up a week later and ran second in a 1400 weight for age. So that gives us a bit of confidence.
4: How is the family, Sandra? You've always had a good horse, but I guess it's exciting to have another horse on this stage, Bob.
5: Yes, it's always good to win Group 1s and good to win them in Melbourne.
4: Yeah. Back home in WA, like clockwork, I thought went really well the other day over the 1,000 again.
5: Yes, the distance wasn't the right distance for her, but the race fitted in with a program for her.
4: Yeah, what's her main aim this time around?
5: Oh, next start will tell us that, which way we go.
4: Yeah.
5: There's a couple of different directions. The mayor's races come up and start in the middle of November. She can race in them.
4: Yeah.
5: If she happened to be winning things, then she could step up to the bigger races. But I think that would be a bit of a throw at the stumps at this stage.
4: I think there's a few of the judges here that hopefully she'll get to a railway stakes. Is that ambitious or there's still a chance that their dream's still alive, Bob?
5: Well, I was surprised when people kept talking about it for the railway stakes.
4: Yeah.
5: She'd be way below the handicap that she'd need to get a run in it.
4: Yeah,
5: but there's a couple of races there that if they win them, they get automatic entry, and you know, maybe we could look at one of them if she was going really well. But it'd be a bit of a leap, I think.
4: Yeah, you got chances all throughout that day there in WA. Treasured Legacy, looking forward to seeing Treasured Legacy. Western Miss. Very good. Progressive Type Forever Boy goes around the Eurythmic Stakes, taking on some of WA's best horses. And then you've got Nikki Anna going around as well. What would be your best chance, you reckon, Bob?
5: Maybe Western Miss, I hope.
4: Yep.
5: She hasn't raced for a fair while. We've given her a bit of a break and she's just coming back, but she's showing us some ability.
4: Yeah, she's a daughter of Gaeth that was pretty good over the winter. So there we go, mate. If I gave you $100, what would you do with it this weekend, Bob?
5: Well, as I said, I'd probably have it on Western Miss.
4: Beautiful. Race 7, number 7, and we've got it on Cosmic Crusader as well. So it'd be great if you can win this Caulfield Cup. You've only had to wait since 1988. You've had a couple of cracks at it since then. I remember Real Love went around. Was it Real Love? I think for Darren Weir, yeah. And she was on pace and was brave that day. But this is your best chance, Bob. So you go and get them, mate. We wish you the best of luck. You'll be at Caulfield?
5: Yes, I'll be there.
4: All right, then. Well, have a good day, mate. We appreciate you coming on as always.
5: Thank you.
4: There's Bob Peters.
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20: It comes up in race number one at Warrnambool and it is trained by Tom Dabenig. It is race one, number 11, Villa Grande.
4: Okay, $3.50 there, the boost with Bet365.
20: Yes, need to bounce back after yesterday. Leon Qua was very, very disappointing. Mm-hmm. Very disappointing.
4: Let's have a look. Good on you, Paulie. Benny Ascari at Warrnambool likes race 3, number 11, Girl with a Pearl, and his next best is race 4, number 10, Mac the Knife. He's quaddy, 2, 4, 7, and 10 first leg. 2, 6, 7, and 9 second leg. Third leg, 2, 3, 4, and 13. And in leg number 4, 1, 4, 5, and 9. Luke Overnessing thinks the great tip-off likes a couple at Hawkesbury. Race 1, number 1, Angel Hair. And race 7, number 3, Dances with Hooves. So 1, 1, 7, 3. At Northern, Matty French likes race 2, number 3, Luna Lass. And race 3, number 9, Divine Mirage. So 2, 3, 3, 9. We've got the Trots at Swan Hill. Darren Carroll thinks that the trots.com.au likes race 1, number 1, Aussie J Mac. And Calexico, race 7, number 9, and then at Ballarat, a Song of the Heart, race 5, number 2 is his best. Harness Racing New South Wales. It's the home of the Carnival of Cups, where Australian music royalty meets quality harness racing action at Penrith. Race 3, number 2, Bev the Goat. Race 6, number 3, Rock and Roll Dave. And race 7, number 2, Looking Good Margie. The tips there from Amanda Rando at Penrith. You can check out racingqueensland.com.au for where Queensland is racing today. Q1 Lakeside and Q Straight for Mitchie Abaya. Mitchie, hello to you.
0: Hello, G-Man. A lovely day in Melbourne town.
4: Yes. Where do we start with your plays, mate?
0: I need to bounce back. Well, the best bets have been winning, which has been fantastic, but everything else around has been just average. So Q Straight, race 4, number 2, Aces up here. This dog, I've tipped it a couple of times in the program, and I think it's been good because it's won both of those. Now, around 4:20... It is a bit of a dog chaser, but it's a fast dog. It'll be up on speed, and you can back it each way. So I really like race 4, number 2, Aces up here. Gets to a good draw. I think that's what really counts here. Race 6, number 2, Brownlow. This dog gets back to Q Straight. Hasn't seen it for a little while, but does have a really good record up the straight. It form around Q1, and your Q1 Lakeside's been okay. It has been leading. It strikes a couple of good ones. Altona Beach and Cyclone Tim, but when you have 13 starts at a track for 5 wins, 3 minor placings, and your PB's 18, 88, I think you're going to be really well suited here. So $5, $2 the drum. They're the two at Q Straight.
4: Just repeat those numbers.
0: Race 4, number 2, and race 6, number 2.
4: Yeah.
0: 42.62.
4: Beautiful. And then what about at the Q1 Lakeside?
0: Yeah, Lakeside. Race 1, number 1, Back Creek Butch. Look, it looks a race in 2. This dog's a very fast animal. I think it should be leading. If it doesn't lead, it can still win coming off speed. This is heat 1 of the Derby. Zazu's Journey, sorry, is the main danger. Now, it's a Kiwi type. It's been good at the track, but I think this dog should lead and be really hard to beat. Best bet on the programs, race 2, number 4, Robo. I think

0: You raised six number two for the straight meeting at the Kew Parklands track today. And what about for the $1 million chase? Who do you like there, Mitch?
1: Yeah, Kenya Mayhem. I'm really keen on Kenya Mayhem. Yes. I've got it up on the social medias with another mob, as you'll know. But there's a couple I like on the program. I reckon Kenya Mayhem absolutely beautifully drawn, handles pressure, looks to be really well boxed as well. I like race 9, number 1, Vista Weird on the program, the ex-Victorian trained by Jace Mackay. I reckon it's going to be awfully hard to beat around the $3.40 mark. And then I had a value play, race 7, number 2, Sin City Bandit.
0: Okay.
1: So that was over the distance. That is in the Sydney Cup final. So great racing, Wenny Park Friday. We've got plenty of good racing coming up, G. It's all starting to warm up with the dishes.
0: Check out racingqueensland.com.au for where Queensland is racing today. Georgie Ferrugia, hello to you.
2: G'day, Gareth. How are you, son?
0: Good, thank you, brother. Q1 Lakeside and then Sandown. Take it away.
2: Yeah, look, four heats of the Derby, four heats of the Futurity. So they've swapped over. Usually we have Q2, but that's on a Saturday night. Race 8, number 8, Hello Elsa. She's a gun over the Q1. She's got a terrific record, can handle wide draws, and we think she'll be hard to beat. Race 11, number 4, they're not part of the Futurity or Derby heats, but race 11, number 4, Cash Cruz, was a really good winner last start. It's one of those greyhounds that brings the class factor in the race, and I think you can offset the box draw here and be hard to beat, race 11, number 4. So that's at Q1 Lakeside. Of course, we've got a number of Melbourne Cup preludes, so it's really starting to heat up. That's at Sandown tonight. There's a couple that I like. Race 6, number 7, the New Zealander. It's hard to tip against this dog, Gareth. I mean, he's just done everything right since he's got here. He shows really good early speed. There's a couple of dogs with some early speed in the race, but it's not absolutely jam-packed with greyhounds who can get to the mark as quick as it can. And I think that's okay from the wide draw. I reckon it'll just get a nice sit outside and be hard to beat, race 6, number 7. The other one, I'm just a little bit of an upset. I'm going against one of my favourites in Consigliere, who's about $1.60. But I think Flying Ducati has just raced so well there at Sandown more recently, the Seth Ledger winner. I think he'll be one to beat, race 11, number 6 at Sandown Park. So good meeting there tonight. There's a race in race 3, Gareth, tonight, where House of Sins, who's won 7 on the fly for Anthony Azzopardi, takes on Mapunga Phantom from Jeff Britton's kennel. That is an unbelievable battle between two very, very fast 600-metre greyhounds. If you had a look at the market for the Hume Cup, I would suggest that both of them would be in the top 5 in betting. Okay. So we get a little bit of a snapshot in regards to those two greyhounds going head-to-head tonight at Sandown Park. So there's a lot to look forward to tonight, brother.
0: Are you with Fanta or House of Sins?
2: Yeah, I'm a huge House of Sins fan, and I know it's probably not as drawn as well as what Mapunga Phantom is, but it's just racing with such confidence at the moment. I think Anthony Azzopardi wants to push it over 700 metres eventually, but with the Hume Cup about 2 or 3 weeks away over 600 metres and it's worth a hell of a lot of money at the Meadows, I think he's just keeping his powder dry for that race, and then we'll see him over 700 metres. He's a star, that dog. Watch out for him. He could make an 8 on the fly tonight.
0: Good on you, mate. Thanks for that.
2: Talk soon.
0: That is Bag of Tips, and that was Georgie Ferrugia. 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
10: Out of early speed, was able to get the start right, come across the face of the field, and after finding that lead, has staved off Brother Easy quite safely. 260 and 150 the winner. $1.04 and 250. Quinella 240. Exacta 560 is okay. Trifecta 1790 and the running double 1110. First four. Not yet through. I'll leave that with you, John. But the race went to script as we hoped. 5, 6, 3, and 7, the numbers after race number 10.
11: Okay, James, thank you. Yeah, the first four, I will try and retrieve that in my system. And it's paid $189. 5, 6, 3, and 7. Running double, 8 and 5, paid $11. In the next at Shepparton, race 11. James has gone the Red Dog, 1, 4, 7, and 2. 1, 4, 7, and 2. The ordinary weather at Richmond continues. It's still a decent shower there and it looks really overcast, and the handles of the greyhounds are all in their pretty heavy long sleeves as well, so it's pretty chilly by the look of it. And I did hear that the cold snap had gone, or the one that we've had over the last couple of days. We thought we were into the warmer weather, but that always happens, doesn't it? There's always that final cold snap every year that comes through. Just when you're putting the doona away, you've got to go and drag it out of the cupboard again. But that's part of the fun of living in Melbourne. And at Richmond, They're arriving behind the boxes. This is race two. Just taking a little bit longer because of the weather conditions there. I'll just spot the favourite for you with Bet365 and see which is going to go around as the top pick with putters here at the moment. Oh, it's just gone off screen. Here we go, Richmond. And it is the Red Dog Zipping Keppel at $2.30. Doesn't look like Keppel Island at Richmond at the moment.
6: So Collison leads come off and they're loading them away. Race two. Second line just about in. Becco's over, puts it green. They're racing, coming out nicely. Would have been Addison Better, one of the best to go. Keon Better on the other side, though, outpaces him and goes to the lead. Driving up Flygen with a run. Further back behind them, runners would have been Ticket Man. Off its heels, Benno Addison Better, but leader Keon Better coming after it was Ticket Man. Hit the front and Ticket Man, impressive. Second or go two, maybe Flygen or Keon Better, not much in that. Then behind them was Zipping Keppel, Addison Better, Georgina Rose in 1780 odd. For the blue, Ticket Man. By Magic Sprite, out of blue ticket.
11: So four's the winner. It'll be 4-8. Five and a photo between one and two. It's pretty tight though for those minor placings. It wasn't a big field at the Richmond Dogs. Righto, now we're going to the Redcliffe Trots. The harness races are about to get underway. Swan Hill in around about 20 minutes. I'm bringing in Lachlan very soon on the back of this first race at Redcliffe with his preview of the trots that he's calling for you today at Swan Hill. But for now, turning our attention to Redcliffe and in race number one, almost equal favourites with Bet365, 2 and 1 in that order. Number two, Gold Class, is Shane Graham. It's also trained by Shane, and it's currently at $2.60, just out from its firmest price of $2.40. And then on the second line of betting, they've got $2.80 out from $2.60 for number one, Olivia Rainbow. So 2 and 1, but there's only 30 cents in it now. Olivia Rainbow's just gone to $2.90. $6.50 into $5.50 for Amy's Alias. Number 8, Nathan Rothwell, has been trimming up just a little bit. Amy's Alias is the other one that they're backing other than the top two at Redcliffe Race 1.
12: Also deemed to be a late scratching. So their key scratchings, Race 2, number 1, Race 7, number 3, Race 8, number 2. The tally now sits at 4. Gold Class is going to run the favourite, just... The open favourite remains favourite, 240. Olivia Rainbow, 260. Amy's Alias at $6 and Flirtatious Miss at $8.50. So runners are about to come forward. First race today, starting the early tab quaddy. And this is the Pacers Bistro Maiden Pace. 1,780 metres the journey. The gate now rolls for race one, first of nine. Gold Class, number two, running the favourite, 240. 280 now for Olivia Rainbow, $5 for Amy's Alias and $9.50 for the first starter, Flirtatious Miss. Gate is picking up more speed. We're just about ready to run. The favourite drawn, Barrier 2, Gold Class. A runner-up here on debut last week, looking to go one better. Punters are on board. We're ready to run. There's the light. They're off and pacing. Came away fairly, Gold Class. Showing speed, Olivia Rainbow. Driving forward is Pampered Art, or really deep out, is going up to make a line of three. Gold Class ends up fourth, immediately going down to the inside. Amy's Alias went to the marker line. Between runners, Mr. Wicked. Caught deep is Time Walker. Drifting well back in the early stages, looking down, and Flirtatious Miss struck early trouble, and she's now tailed out. 11.7 the lead time, and showing the way, it's Olivia Rainbow. Olivia Rainbow clear 5 metres, or really had a look on the outside. There was no lead, so the driver grabbed up, finds that position behind the leader. Gold Class, the favourite, is now third. Three back on the inside. Mr. Wicked moves early. He's three wide, improving. Soon to be outside the speed. Pampered Art will land 1-1 cover. Amy's Alias, four back on the inside. Next is Time Walker. Looking down, second last the inside. And tailed out is Flirtatious Miss. The first quarter, 30 seconds. They come down the home running. Get the judge and the bell. The leader, it's Olivia Rainbow. Olivia Rainbow leading out by a neck margin. Mr. Wicked is without cover, or really sits

0: Third, Leaders Back. Pamperdart is fourth, 1-1. Gold Class the favourite. Fifth, Three Back on the inside. Next is Time Walker. Amy's Alias needing some luck. She's four back on the inside. Looking down and a margin to Flirtatious Miss. Second split, 31 seconds. Down the back straight, less than 600 metres to go. Olivia Rainbow being joined on the outside by Mr. Wicked. Or really is third. Pamperdart is under pressure in that 1-1 trail. Gold Class held up. Amy's Alias gets to the outside, starts to make a move deeper, dropping out Time Walker, looking down, and a margin Flirtatious Miss. Back straight quarter, 29.6. Leading the way, Olivia Rainbow just in front of Mr. Wicked. Amy's Alias is coming up deeper, and getting to the outside is Gold Class. He's starting to loom big danger. Aurelie's just behind them. Olivia Rainbow into the home straight, leads the way from Mr. Wicked. Amy's Alias is deeper with Gold Class. Olivia Rainbow still in front. Olivia Rainbow scores, beating Mr. Wicked, Amy's Alias, Gold Class fourth. Then Aurelie next in Pamperdart, Time Walker looking down, Flirtatious Miss. Final split, it's not available, we'll have that through later. One goes all of the way, Olivia Rainbow, one is the winner.
1: 1982 is the result. Race one at Redcliffe. 1982. I'll clear those for you next. But importantly, as mentioned before that race, we've got the Swan Hill preview with Lachlan McIntosh. G'day, Loch.
2: G'day, John. Welcome along to the coverage of the Swan Hill Trots. Beautiful afternoon up here in the northern part of the state at Swan Hill. The sun's out. And we're on a good rated track, 8 race card today. And as far as finding a winner goes, it's a pretty tricky program. I thought there's a few shorties here that should be winning, but as far as one at a backable price, we'll put our faith in one of the New South Welshmen over from the Riverina in race 3, horse 1, Lather Me Up. Jack Painting's brought a team down here to try and get a few big bread bonuses before the end of the season. This one gets a really good gauge. It's a 0-2 win race, so it's not an overly strong race. It's only a youngster, but coming out of some really strong races, it certainly looks to have the talent lathering up. It's got the good draw, it's got the good trainer and driver, and I think it can be winning. So race 3, number 1, Lather Me Up, will make our best bet on the program. And one at an each-way price, I've been following and thinking it's knocking on the door for a win, is in the last. Race 8, horse 6, King Saint, for local owner Noel Watson. So for the Tormey stable, it's been 750 out to 850. We can back it each way. I can't see it missing a place here at a decent sort of a price. It is a good lineup, but it is racing well. It's been runner-up at its last two, and I think it'll give a good account of itself this afternoon at a price. Race 8, horse number 6 in King Saint, our best each-way play for today. So we'll be back with the first event here, John, at Swan Hill Trot in about 17 minutes at 27 minutes past one.
1: Good on you, Lachlan. Thank you. And I've got Lachlan selections for you all day long, and I'll give those to you. Race 1, he's gone 1-7-6-2. 1-7-6-2, and I'll give you his quaddie numbers a little bit later on this afternoon if you're going to follow Lachlan McIntosh through the day at Swan Hill. Now, at Redcliffe Race 1, it was 1-9-8-2. They're official now. Number 1, Olivia Rainbow, Talia McMullen, 2.60 and $1.20. Beat number 9, Mr. Wicked at $6.30 the place. That was the bet in the race. Number 8, Amy's Alias, paid $1.80 for third and 2 Gold Class. The Quinella, $42, Exacta, $57. The Trifecta, $316. And the first four, $19.82. 1982, $1,074. Who won the cap in 1982? Johnny, Gurner's Lane. Got the Caulfield Cup and the Melbourne Cup double, actually, Gurner's Lane. Now, 10 past the hour, 10 past one here on the summertime. And for our SEN turf audience, that is 10-10 in the West. We're coming back next with the Shepparton Greyhounds with James Vandermark very soon for race 11. In fact, we'll also take the next at the Q straight, race 5, after this.
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1: Yes, and it's great to have you here. They are in behind the boxes. The first eight are all going around here at the Q Straight, race five.
7: Ostrin back to two. It's $7 in from 13. All right, starting signal given. And this is race five, restricted win. Over the 350, time to work. Favourite way, wearing the yellow jacket. So they're getting set. Numbered Greyhound's coming in. Even's about to get set for race five. Time to work for Denise Robinson, a last stud casino winner. Will jump as our favourite way. Green light. Set now. Racing, time to work was fast away towards the centre. Showing good speed was St. Pauli Girl, okay away, and also Newtown Bred, Federal Juice drifts out. Followed then by Big Nate, and further astern to Tsunami Sea with also St. Pauli Girl and Banana Leclerc. Up front, Van Nostrand got through. Van Nostrand just in front. They've hit it locked together. Van Nostrand, time to work. Newtown Bred up on the outside. Clear over St. Pauli Girl, and then came Banana Leclerc, and also Federal Juice, Tsunami Sea. And it was one of the last greyhounds there into the pen, with also Big Nate. I do favour the two, just Van Nostrand.
1: Yeah, he's got the two, right? But yeah, it's tight between five and seven, seven and five. If you've had a first four, the three will be fourth, but it'll be two photo between five, seven, seven and five with the three into fourth at the Q Straight. About to take you back to James Vandermaat at Shepparton, though, where it's race 11. And he had a nice wrap for the red dog here, poor Christelle. And it's currently at $2.50. His first best of the day a minute ago, number five, was the winner. So he got that right. Paid just under $3. This time he's gone the one. And he also likes in race 12 the three dog. But for here, it's Paul Christelle, and it's currently $2.50 with bet365. Down the track last start, but he likes it to bounce back today, James. Number eight, Smiling Lily, is at $3.50. Foxy J, number four, is at $5. And then Essence, number seven, is at $9. The other three boxes are into double figures. And the yellow box, number five here, is vacant at Shepparton for race 11. They might be just a tad late, so he's still got plenty of time to get on, in other words, and they're walking to the boxes as we speak. At the Q Straight, that result is 2573. 2573. Here's James at Shepparton.
5: So they are at the start now. Paul Christelle's the runner to beat off the rails draw. Does have a bit of a natural wide runner in two, so there should be a little bit of space to move through near that inside alley. And if Paul Christelle can get some clean air, I think can be really, really hard to beat. There is good pace in the race, though. That's the one undoing of Paul Christelle. Baringa Paddy's got speed, Foxy J, Essence, and even Smiling Lily. So there could be a little bit of heat on, and that is obviously the challenge for the favourite to try and hold up near the inside. So they are about to move in. Starting signals now flashing away and they're getting set. Paul Christelle's going to run a clear favourite. Inside draw here at around $2.50 for the 11th race of the afternoon. Last few placed away and the green light switched on. The sports bet feed set to go the 11th. Off and racing. Paul Christelle jumped pretty well. There was speed. Smiling Lily and bursting through Essence will charge across and find the lead. Baringa Paddy railed up to second. Around them to third, Smiling Lily and then Foxy J. Paul Christelle found trouble at that stage. Back a long way with Dim Sim Ollie and last just quickly. Essence ran this hard. Two or three in front from Smiling Lily and Essence will wind back the clock a winner. Essence too good by one length. Will beat Smiling Lily. Third running on Dim Sim Ollie. Past Baringa Paddy. Then just quickly, Foxy J and Paul Christelle failed to fire today. Found some mid-race trouble, was last in 22 and 20 for Essence. straight across from box number 7. Had been a bit unlucky of late, hadn't been finishing off overly hard, but was able to steal a good break on the field at halfway and has won it 3/4 of a length at the end. Number 7 from the 8 second. 6 will be third. 4th goes to number 3. 3/4 by 2. 22 and 20. 7, 8, 6 and 3 after race number 11. 8:35. 22 and 20. 3/4 by 2, and the all clear to come now after race number 11. 7, 8, 6. Fourth in goes to number 3. So Essence really winding back the clock at poor numerical form, but found today's race a lot easier. Straight across from the outside, 9.80 and 5.50, beating Smiling Lily at 2.40. Dim Simoli no third. Fourth in number 3. The Quinella 19, Exacta 39.10. Trifecta 166. The first four, 1,031, and the double at 25.20. The all clear to come after race 11, 7, 8, 6 and 3.
1: Righto, James. And in race 12, he's gone 3 to beat 5, 7 and 4. 3 to beat 5, 7 and 4. A quick break on race day, and I'm back with a market update for the first at Swan Hill this afternoon at the Trots.
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Welcome back to Race Day through RSN Victoria, SEN Turf in Western Australia. I'll come back and have another look a little bit closer to the start, but the field, race one, at the Swan Hill Trots with Bet365, our official wagering partner this afternoon. Number one, Aussie J Mac. Now, it's by Bettors Delight, and I was just checking in on it because it's a short price, $1.25. Aussie J Mac has had 20 starts, 2 wins, and 6 minor placings. One of those wins was 3 starts ago at this track, but over a shorter distance, over the 690. But this is only a bit longer today, 60 metres longer over the 1750. But it has won at this track 3 starts ago, which was one of its 2 wins so far. It's to be driven today by Lee Sutton, and it's the favourite. Now it's $1.22, so it's firming with Bet365, in from $1.45 earlier this morning. Number two, Half Price Bride. Ellen Tormey is the second line of betting. It's a drifter, $5 earlier, out to $7 now, its current price. Now, here's one that's trimming, and it's trimmed just in the moments that I was leading into it. Number six, Wicked Hangover, has been $8 into $6.50. Just at $7 now, but it did open at $10. So there's been a bit of money, Wicked Hangover. Aaron Dunn, number six. Number seven, Hungry Hogarth, is Connor Clark today. And it's been 6 out to 9 on the drift a bit. 10 out to 12 for Whitehaven Beach. Number four, Luke Dunn. Number five, Miss Doobie, is at $61. It's one of the roughies. And the real roughie at $126 is number three, French Beach. So Aussie J Mac, clear-cut favourite, looking for win 3 at start 21. Half Price Bride, drifting on the second line of betting. There has been money, and it's back in now to $6.50 from $7. Wicked Hangover is one. Number six, Aaron Dunn to drive. Aaron also trains this starter. He's 4 years old, Wicked Hangover, and there is a little bit of dough for it today to maybe pop the favourite. Lachlan Selections, race one at Swan Hill. One to beat 7, 6, and 2. 1, 7, 6, and 2 are his numbers. Now, along with Bet365, the Rising Sun Hotel, South Melbourne, number 2, Raglan Street, also bring you Race Day Thursday again this afternoon. Thank you to John and Annalise. Always give them a shout out if you get a chance to introduce yourself there and let them know that you heard all about the pub on RSN. But, of course, you know, it's just so well and famously known, the Riser in South Melbourne. You don't really need us on the air to tell you about it. But if you've never been, that's the whole idea of advertising, isn't it? If you've never been, or if you're listening to us in Western Australia and you're coming over to Victoria at some point, dive in to the Riser. You will love it. It's one of those pubs. It's a neighbourhood pub. They pride themselves on that. And that's the kind of feeling you get when you go in there. Don't worry. Don't say to yourself, oh, I don't know anybody and I'm on my own. Dive in. And a local will say g'day to you before you know it, and you will enjoy it. They are supporters of live music. They have a wonderful restaurant, and it is a restaurant. It's not pub food. It is a restaurant-style menu there. And actually, I had a beer with a mate of mine a few weeks ago, and he said, oh, I was listening to you on the radio, talking about

0: the Rising Sun Hotel, and you always mentioning their steaks and how famous they are. And apparently on that day, I had gone through quite a few of the steaks, if not all of them, and then I sort of flippantly at the end, according to this mate of mine, he said, oh, and you mentioned the ribeye from Cape Grim, Tasmania, that's grass-fed, and it's for two people. But that's all you said. And I thought, oh, okay, well, and he said, you should have told us a bit more about it. So rather than mentioning all the other steaks today, there is an 800-gram ribeye from Cape Grim, Tasmania, and it does feed two. It's $130. That's the price. And you can always Google their menu on their terrific website at the Rising Sun. Just go to it. It comes up. But the ribeye, you can share it for two people, or you'd have to, and it's $130. But it comes with truffle fries, rocket, pear and blue cheese salad, which is divine. I've had that at the pub. Battered onion rings and a red wine juice. So, and you sit down and that comes to the table for two of you. The 800-gram ribeye from Cape Grim, Tasmania. So maybe if you are a steak lover, give that some thought and head off to the Rise with someone that you know that could tackle that with you and enjoy the other half. You never know. You might be a... You might, fellas, you might be a truck driver from Darwin and rate yourself a chance at that. You might go the 800, who knows. Richmond, they're on the way to the boxes for race three. That's next on race day.
1: And the winner of the best lawn in the street for the seventh consecutive weekend, number 14. The owner will now perform a traditional celebration.
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0: Oh, and just one afterthought. My mate will have another go at me if I don't say this. And, of course, you can tell the chef how you'd like that ribeye, how you'd like it prepared for the two of you. So go with someone who likes it the same way as you. Don't go, if you like it rare, don't go with someone who likes it well done. Choose your friends carefully when it comes to sharing steaks. Here's the Richmond Straight. This is race three. And then shortly, we're off to the first with Lachlan at the Trots at Swan Hill if you want to get a bet on there.
4: Buy that. But it has got a good record here up the straight. Will usually stay to the far side of the track. Despicable Milo last starts second here last week. They're the two main ones. Colours of Leeds are coming off. And runners are about to be loaded in. Race three. So just about all in. First line locked away. Second line come forward. Bear heads over. Puts it green. Set. Racing Audrey's Magic begins sweetly. Wanted to go to the far side. Got a couple of checks there with True Request and Bring On Bling. Trying to drive up now was Despicable Milo in the centre and goes up and hits the lead. Audrey's Magic got going again on his outside. They've got it between them. They come away. Audrey's Magic in front. Just beat the other one, Despicable Milo. Three, four lengths away. Bring On Bling got third. Back behind them, runners would have been True Request straight out. And they've run the journey in 17.87.
0: 4.18.7 at Richmond. 4.18.7 is the first four result up the straight on the grass there. Now to Swan Hill. Good luck if you're having a few harness bets today. Lachlan McIntosh, race one, has gone 1.76.2. Look, the market hasn't changed all that much since I updated it for you with Bet365. The favourite, number one, Aussie J-Mac, Lee Sutton, is now $1.25. That's its current price. Half Price Bride, number two, Ellen Toomey, is at $7.50. And Wicked Hangover has drifted now out to $9 after it being... enjoying a little bit of interest from punters earlier. That's number six. And then Hungry Hogarth, best of the rest, $6 out to $9. The others are steadier on the drift. The mobile's into position. Here's Lachlan, race one at Swan Hill. And just a reminder, race four here today is the Swan Hill Trotters Cup.
5: Is it 101? So the mobile gate's ready.

as we welcome in our Sky Racing audience. But the first on the program. So the first of the day here at Swan Hill on the Alabar Swan Hill Trotters Cup program. They're about to be called forward for the opener. 1750 is the journey for race number one. So the favourite, Aussie J-Mac, has pole position. Lee Sutton driving for Adam Rudd. I'll combine with Benny and the Jets in the Trotters Cup later on today. But Aussie J-Mac is a short price favourite. Just had a tendency to do things wrong in his last couple of starts. He was stood down a couple of trials last time, but certainly the best performed horse in the race if he's on his best behaviour. But he's a good things price. He's $1.30. So the gate swings into the back for the first on the program. First of eight. Lovely afternoon for the trots here in Swan Hill. We're about to kick off proceedings with the Mark Gurry and Associates pace. All set and ready behind the Pride's Easy Feed gate. The lights on, they're away. Favourite left well, Aussie J-Mac. He's going to coast off the gate unchallenged from the pole position and lead comfortably. Dropping in behind Half Price Pride and sitting out in the open going into the first turn was French Beach. Into the one out one back was Whitehaven Beach, although might even nearly drop down onto the inside lane. Wicked Hangover is on the peg line at the moment, although moving off the pegs is moving up a little closer to the action. Hungry Hogarth. It's going to be three back the outside and detached 8 metres away was Miss Doobie at the tail end of the field. They've sorted out their positions behind the odds on favourite into the straight to the 1200 metre bend. In the Mark Gurry and Associates pace, the pacemaker is Aussie J-Mac. 30.9, first quarter of the final mile and down to get the bell. It's Aussie J-Mac who's in front, leading by a sulky's length on Half Price Pride, who's in the trailing spot stalking the favourite, waiting on the keel tiling exit chance in the home straight. French Beach sitting up in the open, getting up to the wheel of the leader second. Wicked Hangover's had a nice run, 1-1. Over on the inside, buried away, three back the pegs, wide Haven Beach. Next is Hungry Hogarth, three back on the outside, and Miss Doobie is the last one tracking the peg line. Inside the 800, past halfway, 30.7 second quarter. So similar to the first, Sutton is able to rate Aussie J-Mac out in front to suit himself. He's got a tight grip on him and he's pacing along nicely, leading by a length to Half Price Bride awaiting the sprint lane. Just niggled out in the middle, French Beach. Wicked Hangover makes its move out three deep, tracking it up, Hungry Hogarth. Over on the pegs held up was Whitehaven Beach and Miss Doobie's at the tail. He gave the favourite a little bit more leather heading off the back straight and got away. Aussie J-Mac went 27.9 down the back. He's out by 10 metres. Stoked up around the outside three deep. Hungry Hogarth getting into second around Wicked Hangover, Half Price Bride. It's a good battle for the miners. Aussie J-Mac's in front. How much in the locker? He's had to go for him. He's still 10 in front though. Running on strongly, Hungry Hogarth into second spot. He's wanting to pull up Aussie J-Mac before the job's done. Aussie J-Mac in front. Will he cling on? The line's coming up. He will. Aussie J-Mac, you wouldn't want it over again if you took the shorts. He's been able to fall in and win, beating Hungry Hogarth. Close third between Wicked Hangover and over on the pegs, Half Price Bride. A break back then to Whitehaven Beach. A long break to Miss Doobie and getting tied French Beach at the tail. 29 seconds last quarter and a rate of 157.3. Oh, gee, he's got some tricks, hasn't he, Aussie J-Mac? No doubting his ability, but he's not an easy horse to drive. Lee Sutton got him out in front today after he'd been doing things wrong in more recent runs. He was tracking the pegs and he was travelling easily, ripped down the back in 27.9 and then got into the straight and he wanted to look around at everything and wanted to pull up a little bit before the job was done. They got close to him, but they couldn't catch him. That's the important thing if you've taken the $1.30. 1.76 and 2 are the numbers on the Mark Gurry and Associates pace. 1.76 and 2. Hungry Hogarth running on down the outside into second. Sixes run third, Wicked Hangover. And over on the pegs, running in fourth was the two, Half Price Bright. 1.76 and 2. In 157.3. Aussie J-Mac by Better's Delight from Zena Mac. Adam Rudd's the owner trainer and Lee Sutton the driver. He's been able to find sufficiently to hold them off. Hungry Hogarth is by Lincoln Royal from Iris Callaby. Connor Clark for Mick Gadsden, raised by M. Kelly, C. Peters, K. Kelly, G. Peters, and J. Bamfield. And the six Wicked Hangovers by McWicket from Vampish Hanover, raised by the Backhouse family. Aaron Dunn's the trainer driver, 1.76. The two Half Price Bride was fourth, and the four was officially fifth in Whitehaven Beach. 1.76 and 2 after the first event on the program, the Mark Gurry

0: and Associates Pace.
1: Right, Lachlan, thank you. So Lachlan's tipped the winner and the first four in order at Swan Hill race number one. And they're in number one, Aussie J-Mac, Lee Sutton at $1.20 and $1.10. Yeah, just made it home. Number seven, Hungry Hogarth at $3.30. Number six, Wicked Hangover, no third div, and two, Half Price Bride. The Cornella paid $5, exact to $4.40. The Trifecta, $18, and the first four race, $137, 1-7, 6-2. Lachlan Selections, race two. He's gone 3-2, 1-6 at Swan Hill, 3-2, 1-6. Now, Bet365 through Zach Tunbridge, their national marketing manager, have confirmed, being a Thursday, as they always do. They always confirm the details around their favourite products for betting on Saturday. And the Six Horse Challenge is back for the second week now. It got revamped last Saturday. And it's back again on Saturday. And it's Randwick, races 7, 8 and 9, and the same in Melbourne at Caulfield, 7, 8 and 9. So they're the six races that you need to do your homework for your chance to have a crack at sharing the price of $100,000. When they started this promotion some time ago, you might remember, around about the first two or three weeks, and then there was a short break, and then two or three other winners did it. Quite a few people got the 100K on their own. And don't forget, there is still a prize pool for five right and four correct as well. So it is a very popular six-horse challenge with existing customers. And if you'd like to do your homework, it's Randwick and Caulfield, races 7, 8 and 9 on Saturday with Bet365.
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1: Welcome back to Thursday Race Day. They're in behind the boxes at the Q Straight for race number six. This is probably, in fact, it will be the last one we take from the Q Straight today. Equal favourites, just, well, $2.50 about the pink dog, Cyclone Tim, and $2.60 about Altona Beach, number one. So the bookends have got it, the inside and outside wingers, and there's only 10 cents in it at the Q Straight.
8: So this is race six of fourth grade. Altona Beach, three times winner from 14, Track and Trip, and Cyclone Tim, four times winner from 14. They both got similar form. There's not a lot that separate their personal bests either. Altona Beach has gone 1897, Cyclone Tim 1889. But we'll know more soon. We'll see if the judge can sort them out because they've been placed away. For race six on the 12 race program, Altona Beach from the inside. Withdrawal of the three, which is Nobby. Brownlow from the two with the green light on. And now we're right to go. Set, racing. Altona Beach missed it. Showing good speed, though, was Cyclone Tim. Away with Christmas Day and also by a miracle. Spring Nick's up on the outside. Over on the fence there was Brownlow. Daisy's Tim is in the middle. And it's Christmas Day just in front. Brownlow sprinting hard and fast. And Brownlow beats Christmas Day. Cyclone Tim followed by Daisy's Tim. And then came Altona Beach. Well back there at the end to Spring Nick and also by a miracle. 19 and 10 to run.
1: 2, 5, 8, and 6 at the straight. 2, 5, 8, and 6, and that's where we will leave them today. A Bet365 market update for the 2026 Caulfield Cup to be run on Saturday, race 9, over the 2400. And now this favourite with the 50% strike rate of winning. Number two, Cosmic Crusader. It's had 22 starts for 11 wins, which is 50%. And it's also had seven minors thrown into that equation as well. It's quite an extraordinary resume so far. Number two, Cosmic Crusader. Now, it's got barrier 17. Will Pike is going to ride it. And it's currently $5 and favourite for the Caulfield Cup. The second line of betting is number 16, Zahran, which is Ethan Brown for Kieran Maher. And it's currently $8. So the favourite's $3 shorter than the second line at the moment for the Cup. Number 12, St George, Craig Williams, will be with it on Saturday. It's at $8.50. Then you've got $9 about number 10, Wine Dark Sea, Damien Lane. One half yours, the Melbourne Cup champ, Mark Zara, is at $11. Number 7, Infajar, is Ray Dawson. It's at $12. 9, Royal Supremacy, who's got some fans. Jamie Spencer is going to ride Royal Supremacy. It's at $15. Number 19, the Euphrates, is Jet Stanley. It's at $15. So too at 15 is number 20, Juju Kibo. And at this stage, a rider is still to be advised there. Number 14, She's a Hustler, will be Mickey D on Saturday at $17. 13, Stafford, Lachlan Neindorf at 19. 17, I Hope He Wins, is Jai McNeil at 21. 4, Kingswood, is Johnny Allen, $23. Then out to $26 for number 21, Point of Law. And again, still no jockey assigned to Point of Law. Number 6, Middle Earth, Tom Stockdale, is $29. 3, Treasure the Moment, Dan Stackhouse at $31. Also at $31 is number 18, Kings Valley with Jabes Johnston. Then Melbourne Cup champion, number 5, Knight's Choice from a few years ago, Robbie Dolan's on board. It's at $34 in the Caulfield Cup. Number 8, Green Spaces, Rachel King at $34 also. 15, Soul of Spain, Tyler Schiller, also $34. And the last two, number 22, Mr. Monaco, unknown jockey at this stage, still to be appointed, at $41. And Bo Mertens will ride number 11, Asterix. And at the moment, it's at $61. $5 for the favourite. Number 2, Cosmic Crusader for the Caulfield Cup. Will Pike on Saturday. Good luck. Here's race 12 at Shepparton with James Vandermart.
4: They should go in pretty soon here. Race favourite Trick, who does like to use plenty of the track, so the wide draw looks to be a real positive. And they are at the start now and about to begin the loading process. Racing over 390 once again here. And now we've got a starting signal. So they're moving up, getting set now for race number 12. Two more races to go, race 13, race 14, or Chef Extra 1 and 2, depending on where you're placing your wages. Trick the favourite here at 165. Thought Nishia had a good chance of leading and maybe running a race from box number 3. They're set to jump, field in, race number 12. Off and racing, and first to go was Neshia. Trick's getting a nice clean run through the pack to get to second with Highland Azula, and then railing through on Sidium down near the inside, and then followed by Dungala Adam. Now wide out there, Kid, trying to make up some ground with Early Crow Evans and last Highland Azula as they turn. Neshia the leader. Trick now starting to slice through near the inside. Here's Trick whitening up hard, and the favourite, Trick, arrives in time. Won it by a length and a half, wearing down Neshia. Third to Early Crow Evans, and then close up Dungala Adam from Kid. Highland Azula met trouble with On City in the last few in. 22-14, a fast run for Trick. Number 5, slicing through the gap late, has come with a nice run, or wear down Neshia, who showed that great explosive early speed to fire to the front early, but just couldn't quite stave off Trick, who was throwing out the big challenge late. Number 5, the winner for Cooper Hayes at Mill Park. A son of Aston Rupee, Media Paso, has now won 18 of 51 and gets the job done, running away by a length and a half from number 3, Neshia. Bernardo Classy Blaze, raced by Jared Rocket, Kyabram South. And number 4 was third. Nice run from the Kiwi. Early Crow Evans works through the field late into third placing. Bernardo Charlotte Lou for Chris Williams prepared at Wangaratta. So the numbers interim, 5, 3, 4 and 2. 5, 3, 4 and 2. 190, 180 for the winner. 180 for second. No third, Early Crow Evans. Fourth in number 2. The Quinella 540, Exacta 540. Trifecta 39. First for 159. The double $14.80. A length and a half by a half length. We'll send the all clear down the line in just a moment. That's the 12th and third last. Don't forget, John, 2 to go. Race 13, race 14, or Shep Extra 1 and 2, depending on where your betting. 5-3-4-2 after the 12th race.
1: Yeah, indeed. How could I possibly forget, James? Looking forward to it. James has gone the even boxes, 2, 4, 8, and 6. 2, 4, 8, and 6. His numbers in the next, which is that first of the extra races. He's tipped the trifecta there again in race number 12. So the even boxes, his combination for the next. Back to Redcliffe now, though, for race number 2 of the afternoon. And with Bet365, the current favourite is number 2, Blackjack, Greg Bennett. And it's at $1.80 ahead of number 3. In fact, pardon me, I'm going to correct that. It's at $1.08. It's at $1.08. Blackjack, crikey, that's firm. $9 is the second line of betting. Number 3, French Bubbles, Nathan Dawson. And the rest are double figures. Blackjack is by Bettors Delight out of Camwood LC, Brown Gelding. And overall has had 40 starts for 2 wins and 13 minor placings, and they're backing it like it's the only horse in the country at the moment. Redcliffe, this is race 2.
6: He's still $1.07, Blackjack. Stand by. There's the light. They're off and pacing. He came away very quickly. On the other hand, French Bubbles, considered to be the main danger, came away in a full stretch break. Coco Lynn badly checked as a result, so Blackjack with a very easy lead going into the first turn. Shows the way 5 metres. A whole lot of happy right on the back of Blackjack. Piccolo Diavolo, he slides forward, soon to be outside the leader. Where's My Bling? 3 back on the inside. Next call, Kelly. Rocky Outlook. Coco Lynn, and about to tackle on again, French Bubbles with that gate break. The lead time, it was slow, 12.3. In front, the odds-on favourite, Blackjack. Piccolo Diavolo with no one going forward. He went forward from his wide draw, and he's now at the leader's wheel in second. Leader's back third, a whole lot of happy. Sitting fourth, one by one, Cool Kelly. Where's My Bling? Fifth, 3 back the inside. Next is Rocky Outlook. French Bubbles slides up against the peg, saving ground. Coco Lynn last on the outside. There's no pressure to report here. Blackjack the favourite. He went that first split in 33.2, so there's no excuses. Blackjack is doing it easily out in front. The margin is a neck margin. Second the outside is Piccolo Diavolo. Leaders back third, a whole lot of happy. Call Kelly is 1-1. Where's My Bling? Rocky Outlook, French Bubbles, Coco Lynn still last on the outside, so there's no change in the order. All drivers there content with pace and position here. Second split 31.3, so he quickened marginally going down the back. Less than 600 metres to run. Blackjack by a long neck. Piccolo Diavolo, a whole lot of happy. Leaders back third. Call Kelly yet to go, still 1-1. Where's My Bling? Rocky Outlook, French Bubbles and Coco Lynn passing the 400 metre marker. Third quarter 29.1. Blackjack is now being joined on the outside by Piccolo Diavolo, and Bennett was the first to get anxious. He's feeling for Blackjack. He leads narrowly over Piccolo Diavolo. A whole lot of happy is right behind them, aiming up for that passing lane run. Cool Kelly comes deeper. Blackjack leads the way from Piccolo Diavolo. A whole lot of happy is third. Blackjack in front. He's responding. He's too good. Blackjack gets in, beating Piccolo Diavolo. A whole lot of happy. Cool Kelly fourth. Then Where's My Bling? French Bubbles, Rocky Outlook, Coco Lynn. Final split was in 28.9. The mile rate, it's 21.8 for Pelican Waters Resort. To the winner. He's one of those horses you've just got to work on a little bit. He gave that impression last week at Albion Park, and again today, Piccolo Diavolo drew level passing the 400, but once Bennett got to work, he was able to respond. He found plenty, and in the end, he scores by over 2 metres. 2-6-7, 2-6-7. Fourth is 4, Cool Kelly.
1: 2-6-7 and 4 from Chris Barsby. 2-6-7 and 4. They'll hit the system. I'll clear those. Take a break, and I'm going to come back and go through the changes for you at the gallops at Hawkesbury, which are due to get underway in around about 9 minutes.
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0: Okay, Redcliffe on the first, number two, Blackjack. The hottie is home, no problems. Greg Bennett, $1.10 and $1.04. Number six, Piccolo Diavolo at $2.40. Seven, A Whole Lot of Happy at $2.70. And four, Cool Kelly. The Quinella paid $6.70, Exacta $7.20, Trifecta $32. And the first four, race one, Redcliffe. Not a bad return considering the favourite was $1.10. $106 for that first four, $2.67 and four. Now, the gallops get underway at Hawkesbury very, very shortly. The latest I had from the track at Hawkesbury when I sat down this morning was that it was a soft six. Double check of that now. It is still a soft six, and it's an overcast day there to the north of Sydney. And there are seven races, so just beware. The first leg of the quaddie is race number four this afternoon. There is a pickup ride in race number one. It's Zach Lloyd, who's been in very good form, as you know. Had another double just 2 days ago. Zach is going to ride number one, Angel Hair, the top weight. Race one, number one, is a pickup ride for Zach. And it has got a few scratchings, race one. 3, 5, 8, 9, 10. 3, 5, 8, 9, 10. So it leaves only a field of six to go around. You're not going to get a third div, race one. Race two, there's a pickup ride again. This time it's Tom Berry picking up, pardon me, number five, Imperial Royale. You might not have that. And it's not only a pickup ride, but it's a pickup ride on the favourite for Tom Berry. There are no other changes to the race. Eight are going around. Race three, the scratchings are 4, 7 and 8. 4, 7 and 8. So again, there's only a field of six. You won't get a third div in race number three. The first leg of the quaddie is race four. The scratchings first are 1, 8, 9, 10, 13 and 14. 1, 8, 9, 10, 13 and 14. What's that? Six scratchings leaves a field of nine. There's one pickup ride at the bottom of the field. Number 15, Circus Girl, Chad Lever, has picked up that ride. Race five, the second leg of the quaddie. Scratchings are 2, 4, 8 and 10. 2, 4, 8, 10 leaves a field of seven. The third leg of the quaddie, race six, and the second last of the afternoon. There's one scratching at the bottom of the field, takeout number 11. That still leaves a field of 10. And again, Chad Lever is the pickup ride in the race that's been announced, and Chad will ride number eight, Queen Tavane. See Lever. And in the last race, seven, no rider advices, but there are three scratchings, 2, 4 and 8. 2, 4 and 8 leaves a field of seven. That's a look at Hawkesbury, and the racing is about to get underway. It's due, in fact, in around about 20 seconds, but they're going to be late. You've got plenty of time to get on. So let me have a quick look with Bet365, race one, Hawkesbury. Number two, My Juju, Dion LaRue at $2.20. In from 2.30 is your current favourite. 4.20 into $4 for Angel Hair, number one. That's the pickup ride, Zach Lloyd. And the third line of betting, pretty steady at 4.60, is Benson, number six. Race one, Hawkesbury.
1: Nick, as you join us, this is the first of seven. My Juju, the favourite's drawn the rail. Now, if you're looking for nights like this, it's got the black jacket with the lime green spot, red cap. So red cap for that particular jockey, Andrew Atkins, riding here for Joe Pride. Southern Grace drawn directly beside it, so loading away well for the opening race of the day. Top weight to be ridden by Zach Lloyd, Angel Hair. Speaking of Angel Hair, it comes up to the barrier. And Sacred Vow will be the last one for our opening race. Ready to jump. Lights on, Hawkesbury. My Juju, the favourite, signal, and they're racing. My Juju's ridden for speed in the early part of the race, and beginning well was Nights Like This. It's going with it, and Benson's out three deep in the early stages. They were then followed by Angel Hair, Southern Grace, and Sacred Vow goes back to the end. They run onto the course proper. My Juju railing through underneath Benson. Nights Like This not too far away without wider Angel Hair striding forward. Then Southern Grace, it's just being passed by Sacred

0: Juju just struggled in the soft going. They were then followed by Southern Grey, Sacred Vow, and Nights Like This showed early speed but finished out the back. First race of the day taken out by Angel Hair. So Zach Lloyd getting right to the outside, and looks like that inner part there where My Juju was, it looks a little bit worse going than that outside part. So might find a track downgrade, maybe, I'm not sure. But Angel Hair, the winner, 1.624 the numbers, 1.624 time. That'll give us an indication.
1: 1.624 and Zach Lloyd's pickup ride, Angel Hair, at $3.70 is the winner of the first this afternoon at Hawkesbury.
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0: Okay, welcome back to Thursday Race Day at Hawkesbury. 1624 on the first, number one, Angel Hair, 370 and $1.90. Zach Lloyd beats number six, Benson, at $2.20. No third div, number two, My Juju, and four, Southern Grace. The Quinella paid $7.50, Exacta $13, Trifecta $30, and the first four race one, 162 and four, $66. Shepparton Extra is race number 13, Extra One, and about to take you there. James Vandermeer went 2, 4, 8 and 6, so he's with the even boxes coming into the next at the dogs there. And number six, Kiowa Icon, is the favourite, currently at $2.30, in from $2.70 where they had it this morning, bet $3.65. Number seven, Blue Boy Shiraz, out of the black, is at $3. And then it's out to $6 for two of the boxes, five and eight. Cinnabar Icon and Daredevil are both at $6. There's one empty box here. It's number one, Blues Train, was a scratching in the reserves and not coming in to fill. So Kiowa Icon out of the green, $2.40. And Blue Boy Shiraz at $3. Number seven is on the second line of betting. James went 2, 4, 8 and 6 in that order. 2, 4, 8 and 6. So that means that he's got Thai Tiger. He's got Thai Tiger on top. And at the moment, you can get $10 about it with Bet365, which is pretty special. Here's the Q straight.
1: Just about got them. Seventh race. Third leg of the quaddy. Green light is there. Set. Racing. Deputy away fairly from the inside. Neon Drift exploded out of the boxes, so good early dash. Make 'em Rain away well. Walter Wanted next, followed by Mandela Hayes. Up on the outside was Lightning Reese. Deputy's over on the inside and well back in the field to Affiliated, but it's Walter Wanted up on the outside. Walter Wanted beats Neon Drift, followed by Deputy, Piper Beach. And then came Make 'em Rain and also Lightning Reese, well back in the field to Mandela Hayes and Affiliated. And the gallop in about 19 seconds neat. Walter Wanted the 7. 7 beats 4-1-2. 7-4-1-2. Walter Wanted win 10 from 39 goes. 7 first beats 4 Neon Drift. 1 Deputy 3rd, 2 4th Piper Beach. Interim numbers 7-4-1-2.
0: Right, 7-4-1-2. Now, Feel the Rain is the favourite. Jack Law to drive in the next at Swan Hill this afternoon with Lachlan McIntosh. Gee, it's been around. It's had 297 career starts. This is 298. It's had 28 wins, 80 minor placings by Mr. Feelgood, Feel the Rain. And with Bet365 at the moment, let me give you a current price as to what you're getting in the second at Swan Hill. You're looking at $2.

0: $2.10. Number one, Springfield River, is at $3.20. And then two, Sporting Rage. Connor Clark is at $4.80. Kyle Marshall is driving number one, Springfield River, if I didn't say that. Then after those three, it's double figures. And Starvin' Marvin is the shortest of those. Number six, Ellen Tormey behind it. It's currently at $10. So that's a quick look at the single-digit starters for race two at Swan Hill. Lachlan's selections are 3, 2, 1, and 6, so he's firmly with that favourite, Feel the Rain. I'm just looking at the wider numbers. There's not too much to report. They're not coming for many. Community Art is shorter than where it started earlier today. Just a little bit of a go there, but now starting to drift again. But we'll go back to the second at the Swan Hill Trot shortly. Race four is the Trotters Cup there today. Righto, here's Shepparton. This is the first of the two extra races with James Vandermaat. In fact, they're going to be a little bit late there. They're just leaving. They're just leaving the enclosed area out onto the track proper there for now. Bet365 bring you race day again this afternoon. Now, it has been confirmed that this Saturday, if you're an existing customer, the tote boost, of course, Top Tote Plus is gone because of the one pool these days. But if you're a Bet365 customer, the good news is that they've introduced tote boost. And this Saturday, you'll be paid an extra 10% on all winnings to all tote bets in every race at Caulfield, Randwick, Doomben, Morfettville and Ascot. 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
2: Afternoon, this time of day, it'll be tab take over time as runners are at the start now for race number 13 or Shep Extra 1, 250 for number 6 Kiowa Icon. I thought Ty Tiger can run a race in this. Has been racing in, I reckon, stronger classes of race than today. So we'll see what plays out. Drawn well down low. Scratching of the red. So effectively the inside draw here for Ty Tiger. Set for a dispatch. Race number 13. Off and racing now. Very slow to go, Blue Boy Shiraz. And Ivory Quill was the first to get moving. But here's Kiowa Icon just sweeping across and dashing for home. Led by three over Cinnabar Icon, the kennel mate. And then getting through Ivory Quill from Ty Tiger, Kraken Zach, Blue Boy Shiraz. And at the end, Daredevil, it's Kiowa Icon clear. Cinnabar Icon gets within about 2.5. But it's all Kiowa Icon. Smart winner at the end. Kiowa Icon by 2.5 will go on to beat Cinnabar Icon. Third to Ty Tiger. About 3 lengths away, Ivory Quill, then Blue Boy Shiraz, Daredevil and Kraken Zach. That is the run of the day, the quickest time of the day, 22.06 for Kiowa Icon. Whips across from box number 6 and has ran them ragged from there. It's a nice effort, 22.06, number 6, the green for Rob Sullivan, Alan Dean, Tango Icon, the Sullivan Syndicate. Speeds across and runs them ragged from 5, Cinnabar Icon also for Rob Sullivan. Just up the road here at Shep East, Aston DB time, no money. The youngster beating the veteran. There was 2 years of age between the pair, and the younger of the duo gets the job done. Number 2 was third, Ty Tiger, out of range, Chloe Louise for Brenda Kinder at Kirkgarry. 6.52, fourth in number 3. It's a smart win from Kiowa Icon. Stayed out wide through the first 100, really whipped across, and from there has coasted home a soft winner over the kennel mate, who was the only runner to get really anywhere near the eventual winner. Kiowa Icon first, and just getting these tote divvies through. All the one pool divvies, 280 and 390 for the winner. $1.20 for second, no third for number 2. Now, The exotics, the Quinella 10, Exacta 12, Trifecta 44 in the first four, 175. I'll leave that running double with you there, John. That was Shep Extra, race number one or race number 13. It is all clear, right to pay, one to go. We'll call you back for the lucky last.
0: Good on you, James. Thank you. And they're just being called forward now. One of them was just having a little bit of an adjustment made to gear at Swan Hill, but they're looking as though they're pretty much in readiness now. Your caller is Lachlan McIntosh. This is the second.
3: Field of seven, they're all starting off the back of the Pride's Easy Feed Gate. So race two of the day. First event was taken out by the odds-on favourite Aussie J-Mac, leading all of the way for Lee Sutton. And race two of the afternoon, a bit more open market. Feel the Rain as the top pick, into $1.90. It's the winner at Melton two starts ago, third at Kilmore at its most recent run. So they're all set and ready. Favourite Feel the Rain, number three, out of gate three. They're all set and ready. Standing by for the light. There it is, flashing on top of the Pride's Gate. They're away. Fast off, the car was Sporting Rage to lead, but driven with urgency out deep on the charge, Community Art, and it's going to get across them. Community Art, with great gate speed, has been able to zoom across for Sean O'Sullivan and take it up. Second, Sporting Rage in third position, Aussie Daybreak. Getting going in fourth, Springfield River. The pole marker didn't have a whole lot of dash at the start. Feel the Rain's following it up. Although it's going to pop out three deep and try and improve its position, Feel the Rain, kicking up to go with it, Springfield River. And also looking to improve was Starvin Marvin. So it's going to be three back the outside as they travel up the straight. Springfield River's going up fast to take on Community Art. They went only 30.6 the first quarter. Community Art saw the move of Springfield River and quickens up approaching the bell. Sporting Rage third, fourth, Feel the Rain, getting a nice run. Over on the inside, Aussie Daybreak under its stablemate Starvin Marvin. And this time as the last one, detached 6 metres away off the back of the group. They're into the final lap of the GBL Properties Pace. First heat of this series, Community Art, after that flying start in the first couple of 100 metres to lead. Since then's had a pretty good run. 800 metres to go, has a couple of metres to spare on Springfield River, who's done the bullocking work, parked through the middle. Third in the box seat, Sporting Rage. 28.6 was the second quarter, so they certainly quicken up the tempo. In the one out, one back is the favourite, Feel the Rain, nicely poised. Then the stablemates, Aussie Daybreak on the inside of Starvin Marvin, and tracking the pegs this time is the last one of the seven. Off the back straight they pace. 500 metres left to go. The leader, Community Art, leads by a metre. Springfield River on the outside grinding up now to join the leader, who's shaken up. Sporting Rage is travelling well in the trail, just waiting on use of the keel tiling sprint lane. Three deep, Feel the Rain joining in with fresh legs, trying to track it up, Starvin Marvin. Held up for a run, Aussie Daybreak, and also in the middle this time into the straight, leader Community Art, Feel the Rain, ranged up, took the front. Sporting Rage got back to the inside, along with finishing on two was Aussie Daybreak, but Feel the Rain's got a nice lead with 50 to go, and the favourite, Feel the Rain, is going to just cling on and win. Charging through late was Aussie Daybreak, just ran out of ground. Third, Community Art, and fourth was close, may go the way of Starvin Marvin, but over on the inside, Sporting Rage was right there, knocking up at the end, Springfield River, and with it was this time 29.5, and they've rated 156.5. Number three, the winner, Feel the Rain, given a lovely run there by Jack Law, made the move to go for the pegs in front of it, so was able to end up getting a trail up, one out, one back, was beautifully poised. He's got a good turn of speed, Feel the Rain. He sprinted up fast to take the front at the top of the straight, and he was probably just peaked on his run with about 50 to go, but he's been able to see it out. Aussie Daybreak had second call at the keel tiling sprint lane and has closed in very rapidly late, but just run out of ground to catch Feel the Rain. The veteran and Sevens run third, which was Community Art, who led them up and gave a bit of cheek before the bend, just got a little tired in the straight. 3.57, 6, Starvin Marvin has run in fourth. 3.5.7.6. The placings confirmed on the GBL Properties Pace. Feel the Rain, an 11-year-old by Mr. Feel Good from Viking Beach Girl, raised by M&T Law. Mick Law's the trainer, Jack Law the driver. Second five, Aussie Daybreak, is by Dawn of a New Day from Miss Laura Jane, raced by N&M Cameron. Noel Cameron's the trainer, Luke Dunn the driver. And the seven running third, which was Community Art, who's by Alta Cristiano from Village Art. Trevor Dawson's the owner, trainer, and Sean O'Sullivan the driver. 150.
0: So three, Feel the Rain, Jack Law, thank you, Lachlan, $1.90 and $1.50. 5, Aussie Daybreak at $5 the place, 7 Community Art but no third div, and 6 Starvin Marvin. The Cornella paid $13, Exacta 21, the Trifecta 210, and the first four, $871. Good result, 3, 5, 7 and 6. And the running double on the first two at Swan Hill Trots today, $4.90. They were both favourites, 1 and 3. So both favourites have won, but as Lachlan said, they haven't won convincingly. They're in the paper tomorrow. They've both won, no dramas there, but they're just getting home, the first two favourites. In race 3, Lachlan went 1, 4, 6 and 7.
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0: Welcome back to Race Day. David Hayes was one of Gareth Hall's guests this morning, talking about the very, very latest on Car Ying Rising ahead of Saturday's Everest in Sydney. This is Dave and Gareth this morning.
7: Look, he did his final piece of work this morning and he had a contingency from Hong Kong watching him.
8: Yes.
7: There were probably 30 people and when he worked well and he worked past the crowd and they clapped. It was very nice. But the ground was probably yielding and he moved beautifully on it and wanted to go faster, and 2 minutes after the piece of work, you wouldn't know he'd worked. So, no, we can't have him better, and we're just sort of keeping one eye on the weather. If the track's like it was this morning, I'm not at all concerned.
8: Yeah.
7: And probably the one thing we are worrying about, and we can't do anything about it, is the weather.
8: Yeah.
7: Zach is less confident on slow to heavy than I am, but I'm okay slow and heavy, I'd have a concern.
8: So he goes 106 there on a good track at Sha Tin to win first up before coming to Australia. But I know there's concerns over a heavy track, but there is the other side of this. He could love a heavy track, David.
7: Yeah, look, I bought him off a heavy track.
8: Yeah.
7: And that was my concern about buying him, was that his form was on wet ground. And look, the chief executives, he ran 1.8, so got put up yielding. But the other horses, the mere mortals on the day, ran 1.10, which is, as you know, pretty slow in Hong Kong.
8: Yeah.
7: So I would say that was a slow track. But Zach, who rides him and gets a feel, just thinks he's better on rock hard. And you probably would when you're running 5 track records in 5 runs. So we know. I think he's pretty good on everything.
8: Do you know what, David? You taught us this last year. We love Zach and he's great with us here on Giddy Up and I love how he goes all about it. But you know what? I'm not being fooled by him like I was last year, and you told us that. Like, he said, I don't know about the gate. I'm worried about the track. No, it's a good gate for Tempted Gate 1. I think it's a better gate than if she drew outside. Like, there's been nothing positive. So I reckon that he knows that he's on the best horse that he's. It doesn't really matter, but you're right. He's just trying to take the pressure off him just a little bit.
7: He gives himself a bit of wriggle room. The good thing about Zach is he rises to the occasion, and the occasion doesn't get to him. And once I put Zach on, I just try to relax because he gets the job done. He's done it 21 times in a row, and probably one time, an international race, he may have got it wrong, and he still won.
8: Yeah.
7: But Zach, of course, he blamed others. But I'd give him 29 out of 10s and probably a 7 out of 10 in the international, which he won. So yeah, we can't be... So he gets it right, and I wouldn't want anyone else on the horse.
8: And you've done an amazing job with him just to keep him doing what he's doing. Like, I know he's got the ability, but you're nearly breaking track records every time he steps out. Like, he seems to be getting better, David, under your guidance. He's extraordinary, really.
7: Looking at him today, I've never seen him better. Wow. And he's just thrived at Canterbury. The people out there quarantined say they've never seen a horse settle in as well. And I think that's the case. His weight's where we want him. I know it's a long time in racing, 48 hours, but he's absolutely perfect.
8: You've done it all in this game. Are you enjoying this? Like, I know that it probably gets easier as you get older, and you've had the experience with many a champion throughout your time. But it seems to me you're embracing this with Carling Rising.
7: I just know that forever how long I train, yeah, I won't get another one like this one. He's in the stratosphere where my other champions have been exceptional horses, but Kay Ying, like Winx and Black Caviar, have been absolutely at the top of their games for the best... my horse for 3 years and they were nearly four. So if we can keep doing it for another year, he's surely an all-time great.
0: The great David Hayes himself on with Gareth this morning talking about Kay Ying Rising. And with Bet365, just a quick check for you on the back of that conversation this morning with Zach on board, Zach Purton, of course. It's got Barrier 11 Kay Ying, and at the moment, Bet365 say $1.70 about it for the Everest, and the second line of betting at $4.80 is Tempted number 9, Chad Schofield. Beyond that, you're in double figures for the Everest. Jimmy's Star number 2, Nash Rewiller, is at $15. $16 for Jolly Star number 8, James McDonald, is on board there. $21 and wider for the rest, and the shortest of those is Ninja Tom Berry number 7 at $21 in the Everest. Good luck if you're having a crack. Kay Ying Rising, though. Zach Purton, Barrier 11 for David Hayes, 6 years of age, is your favourite. By Sham Express from Missy Moo, Bay Gelding, and the champion has $29,202,000 so far. So would most definitely bust the $30 million prize money on Saturday should it win. And overall, it's truly remarkable. 24 starts, 22 wins and 2 second places. Here's the second extra and final event, the 14th at Shepparton with James Vanderbart.
2: Yeah, they're at the starting boxes and they should be getting set in just a moment for race number 14 on the program. And you're now getting around 310. Is he lucky in what is a really hard way to round it out here with the last of the day at Shepparton? Hope you found a few winners. Good luck on the punt wherever you may have a play over the next few days. $1 million chase, an Everest, a Caulfield Cup, prelude to the Melbourne Cup tonight. It is all happening. They're set to run in the lucky last. Off and chasing now. Slow the fave. Is he lucky? It was a lovely even line away. Hard to find the leader. Scott the pop out quickly with Archer's Gift, who's going to come across. Archie's Gift will take the lead early and go about 3 lengths clear in the blink of an eye from Chartin King, and then Scott the pop. Is he lucky? Winding up out wide from Wellback Bear it is. And then Game of Phones, Tess Kabang, but Archie's Gift well clear. Running on at the end. Is he lucky? But Archie's Gift a soft winner. Archie's Gift won the last 2.5 lengths over. Is he lucky? And third getting through Bear it is ahead of Chartin King, and then close up Game of Phones, followed then by Scott the Pop, and the last one home, Tess Kabang. Archie's Gift will run them ragged there. Time 22:28. Seen some decent times throughout the afternoon. There's another one from Archie's Gift, who's whipped around the field. It was a line of about 5 or 6 at the first corner, and then Archie's Gift was able to work across, break that line, and then accelerate clear. Number 6 first has raced away 3.5 lengths by 2 with the margins. Time for the journey 22:28 after race number 2. 3.5 lengths by 2. And 22.28 was the gallop. We just await that all clear payout signal on the lucky last. The interim numbers 6, 2, 3 and 5. And a nice strong win from the green rug of Archie's Gift. Whipping around the pack and then racing clear for Gary Edwards by Alan Deed. Mind to want a penny. Start number 43. It was win number 6. He'll pay 4.20 and 2.70 on the one pull. 2.20 is he lucky. No third. Four bear it is. Fourth in 5. The Quinella 6.30. Exacta 10.50. Trifecta 72.30. First four 264.10. And the double at $3.40. That wraps it up from Shepparton this afternoon. John, big thanks for your help back in the studio. If you want to catch the million-dollar chase tomorrow night, I'll be up on the racing.com coverage. Looking forward to that. And obviously the Everest on Saturday, but I'll be back at the Meadows for the Great Chase Grand Final on Saturday night, which shapes up to be a really interesting Group 3 worth $25,000 to the winner. So much good racing over the weekend. Good luck and happy punting wherever you have a play.
0: Good on you, James. Thank you very much, and a safe journey home to you. James Vandermaat, after he said it was race 2 there, but it wouldn't feel like race 2 after 14 calls. Good job. Thank you, mate. At Redcliffe, they're coming forward. Both favourites have, both favourites have won so far at Redcliffe. This is the third event of the afternoon, and with Bet365, number 3, Seychelles, Jack Chappell is the favourite this time at $2.30. It's in from $2.70, so they're liking it. $4 into $3.60 for Diamond Dino, number 1, Lane Dwyer, and number 5, Wanderry Delight. Tamara Battle is at $5.50, but it's a drifter from $3.40 out to that current price. And they mostly are drifting. I'm just going to mention this one, $19 this morning, $13.12, now $10 for Jillaby Panda. There's a bit of a go, Jillaby Panda, Anderson, Adam Richardson behind it. Seychelles, though, number 3, is favourite. Redcliffe nearly set.
9: She's won 4 races, 3 of those victories right here at Redcliffe. So we're just about set. Stand by now. Ready to run. There's the light. They're off and pacing. Diamond Dino best away from the inside. Seychelles the favourite drives forward. Wanderry Delight's going up to make a line of 3. Jillaby Panda scoots through along the inside, holds the back of Diamond Dino. Rainbow Gamblers caught deep early. Joe Cavalier went to the marker line. Tengare, Sky Labrie, We Can Only Dream goes back to the rear. So out in front, Diamond Dino using barrier 1 to full advantage. The lead time 11.3. Diamond Dino sets it up, leading 4 metres. Seychelles, the race favourite, is without cover. Jillaby Panda ends up 3rd, leaders back. Wanderry Delight is now 4th, 1-1. Joe Cavalier 5th, 3 back on the inside. Tengare, midfield, the moving line. Then Sky Labrie, We Can Only Dream, and Rainbow Gambler. He goes back to the tail. First quarter, 29.5. They have 1,000 metres left to run, and Diamond Dino is looking to go coast to coast. Diamond Dino clear. The favourite is without cover. Seychelles, leaders back 3rd. Jillaby Panda, Wanderry Delight in an excellent position, 1 by 1, tracking up behind the favourite. 3 back on the inside, Joe Cavalier, Tengare. Next the inside, We Can Only Dream, Sky Labrie. Rainbow Gambler whips them in. Second split, 30.9 to the back straight final time. Diamond Dino leading the way. The margin still 4 metres. Seychelles always without cover. Jillaby Panda, leaders back 3rd, taking off 3 wide, Sky Labrie, Wanderry Delight. Splits runners now. Joe Cavalier the inside. Tengare, We Can Only Dream. Rainbow Gambler under pressure at the tail. They reach the 400 metre marker. It's Diamond Dino. Diamond Dino leading the way. He's felt for 30.6 third quarter. Seychelles under pressure. Sky Labrie deeper out. Jillaby Panda's right behind them, waiting on that passing lane to run. Wanderry Delight starts to shoulder into the clear. Looming 4 wide at the home corner. Then Joe Cavalier, Tengare, they swing now. Sky Labrie races to a narrow lead. Deeper out, Wanderry Delight. Diamond Dino battles away. Sky Labrie, Wanderry Delight. Jillaby Panda's bursting through. Jillaby Panda got the gap. Races clear, and Jillaby Panda scores, beating Wanderry Delight. Sky Labrie, Diamond Dino. Next in Tengare, Joe Cavalier, Rainbow Gambler, Seychelles. And at the tail, We Can Only Dream. Final split, 31-2. The time, it's 2 minutes 0.6 for Pelican Waters Resort. Jillaby Panda proves too good. Beating Wanderry Delight, Sky Labrie, Diamond Dino. 7-5-9-1 He was going well. He just needed a bit of racetrack to work with. And once that gap appeared, he darted through between runners and scored comfortably. 7-5-9-1.
0: 7-5-9-1. And number 7, Jillaby Panda. Adam Sanderson's going to return better than $9 there in the third at Redcliffe and is the first non-favourite to win so far there this afternoon. Shortly, back to Hawkesbury on race day for race two.
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0: Now, they're in at Redcliffe. Number 7, Jillaby Panda, Adam Richardson, has paid $9.50 and $1.80. 5, Wanderi Delight at $2. 9, Skylar Brie at $1.90. And 1, Diamond Dino, 7591. Quinella, $27, Exacta 61. The Trifecta, $265. And the first 4, $1,142. 7591 after the third at Redcliffe. The running double, 2 and 7, that's paid $18. Now, in just a moment, we're going back to Hawkesbury for race number 2 of the afternoon with Bet365. The current favourite in the second is number 5, Imperial Royale. It's had one win from 3 starts. Tom Berry is with it today, and it's been $1.85 into $1.75. So they've tuned it up by 10 cents, and the second line of betting is $6. So it's a clear-cut favourite, Imperial Royale. It's by Maurice, that Japanese sire. Number 4, Bright Promise, is the second line of betting. Adam Farragher with it, $5 out to $6. 1 Fast Track is Dion LaRue, $5 out to $6.50. And a Hellbender, number 2, Jason Collett, is drifting just a little bit, $7 out to $8. But it did open at $6. The one that they've backed at a bit of value, $16 into $13, is Miss Emma, Siren Fork, the forklift, number 7. Just a little bit of a go for it ahead of the next at Hawkesbury, number 7, Miss Emma. But otherwise, and I'm just seeing a little bit of late money, 21 into 16 for Zoe. So the two girls, Emma and Zoe, 7 and 6, 6 and 7, are both trimming up a little bit late with Bet365. And the weather has gone sour at Hawkesbury. At the Richmond Greys, which is to the northwest of Sydney, at those greyhounds, you might remember that earlier this afternoon I was saying it was pretty murky weather there. Well, the Hawkesbury, you've only really got to turn a little bit northeast from Richmond and head back towards the coast, not much further north of Richmond, and you're basically in the same neighbourhood. And the weather here is not nice either. And at Hawkesbury, the latest track rating we've got is still a soft 6. It hasn't been downgraded. The loading light is on.
1: 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Miss Ebba coming forward, Fast Track about to get set. Lady Yarrow, a Hellbender and Bright Promise. They'll be the last few to get ready. Race 2 of 7. And the last couple getting ready here, Mardo. Field of 8 for our second race. There's the red light. We are set and ready for action. Hawkesbury signal and they're racing. Share the Joy began awkwardly, goes back to the end of the field. Fast Track, fast into stride with Miss Amber. Now pushing up on the outside, Bright Promise around Zoe. Lady Yarrow's not behind, not too far away. It's about fifth there on settling down. 3 lengths Imperial Royale on the outside of Share the Joy. And 2 lengths away at the end was a Hellbender. Down the side, 900 metres left to go. Fast Track railed through and pulled its way to the front. Led from Miss Emma in second. Third, Zoe tucked away the rail, covered by Bright Promise, fourth on the outside. Then Lady Yarrow, Imperial Royale is back third. Third last, followed by Share the Joy, 3 quarters away, a Hellbender. Inside the 600 metres, Fast Track now upping the tempo. Out by a length, Miss Emma. Zoe travels well third, Bright Promise fourth. Then came Imperial Royale. Now it's scrubbed along around the home turner. Fast Track first into the straight. By a length and a half, Miss Emma chasing. Zoe getting to the outside. Lady Yarrow followed by Bright Promise. There's a few getting right to the outside fence. Bright Promise, Imperial Royale, the Hellbender, they're right out wide. Miss Emma near the far sides in front. Bright Promise out wide. Zoe in the middle. Out deeper, a Hellbender. Miss Emma's in front. She's trying to fight them off. And, yep, she will. Miss Emma beat Lady Yarrow. Zoe. Then came Share the Joy, a photo for fourth with Bright Promise. Then a Hellbender. Fast Track nearer the inside. And just ahead of it there, Imperial Royale. Miss Emma should get the bob in here. Number 7, Miss Emma, Siren Fork for Becky Byrne. And there was a few getting to the outside. I'm not sure if that's the place you want to be, in fact. Miss Emma has won from the fast-finishing Lady Yarrow. She's put in a nice run this afternoon. Zoe will finish third, number 6, and fourth in a photo finish. Bright Promise out wide. And also there Share the Joy. Share the Joy will get fourth. 7368, the interim placing.
0: 7368 confirmed at Hawkesbury Race 2. 7368 and Miss Emma is the winner there. The divs are not available just yet. I'll clear a break and come back and clear those for you on race day.
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0: 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Exacta, $186. The Trifecta, $1,233. And the first four, $14,121. 7, 3, 6 and 8 at Hawkesbury. The first running double of the afternoon there, 1 into 7, has paid $92. Shortly back to the trots. I'll give you a market with Bet365 shortly for the next at Swan Hill with Lachlan McIntosh. It's race 3. Lachlan went 1, 4, 6 and 7. More on that next event there shortly. But for now, we go to our gallops for Victoria today. They are racing at Warrnambool. Your caller is Adam Crittenden.
1: Yes, thank you, John, and a very good afternoon from Warrnambool. Later start here, semi-twilight fixture, and the track has recently been upgraded to a good four that was made at around 1:45. The rail is in the 3 metre position. It was in the true here 2 weeks ago when we last raced. Fine skies, a delightful spring day, really. So no late scratchings for the card. Will Gordon's not riding today, though, so that's prompted a few rider changes. Race 1, number 6, Twister, is Brad Rewilla. Race 2, number 13, Stomping Ground, is Billy Egan. Race 4, number 7, Ideas Galore, is Linda Meach. Race 6, number 6, Stolen Art, is Holly Dernan. Race 7, number 6, Azal, Billy Egan. And in the last event, number 5, Outer Banks, is also Billy Egan. A couple of that I like for the program. They're in the second half. Race 6, number 2, which is King West, has the aid of the 3 kilo claim for Caitlin Hollywood, who's been on his back his last couple of starts where he's performed well. He had his first synthetic track try recently and still ran well, but a return to the turf and over his pet trip again at 1,200 metres here really sees him go close. He's one of two, maybe three horses that go forward in that race, so he should be well and truly in the forward half, and that claim just offsets the big weight quite a fair bit. So he's got a good winning chance there, race 6, number 2, King West. The other one that I like is Cute Girl, race 7, number 4. Now, you could make a good argument that she's dropping a bit in grade today after running in one of the heats of the Melbourne Cup Carnival Country Series at Ballarat the other day. She didn't get any favours in the run either. She was just trapped a little bit wide, had to do a bit of work, and she still was only 2 lengths off the winner, Big Rooster. So she's in good form. She's having a really good preparation, back to a 62 grade of race. The cherry on top here is the 2 kilo claim for Shaylee Ingalls. So she's a strong winning chance in that race as well, race 7, number 4. Quaddy numbers for the afternoon. First leg will go 2, 7, 9, 10. Second leg, 2 and 9. The third leg, 2, 4, 6 and 13. And in the last leg, numbers 1, 5 and 9. That's a $96 start point for the quaddy for the afternoon. So fine skies, track upgraded here to a good 4. And this fixture here at Warrnambool, which will be run into the twilight period.

0: afternoon, John, gets underway at 3 o'clock.
1: Looking forward to it, Critters. Thank you. Adam Crittenden there, and I'll keep you in touch with his race-by-race selections, and we'll knock over that quaddy again a little bit later if you were unable to write it down. In the first, he's gone 11, 8, 7 and 3, and I'll give you a market with Bet365 soon. 11, 8, 7 and 3, race one from Critters at the Bool this afternoon. Now a good four. Now, race day Thursday is brought to you by our good mates and colleagues at the Rising Sun Hotel. John and Annalise are the owners there. They've got a fantastic crew who are always kind and courteous and very, very helpful. You can talk to them about your using the venue in any particular form that you might like. You can have a big group, a small group, a private room. You can have finger food. You can be seated. You can do whatever you want. It can be corporate. It can be a family affair. It can be a reception of some sort or an awards night. You've got free audio, visual if you need it, all sorts of stuff. It's also friendly for DJs. All you got to do really is just talk to them about it, and you can even put in an online inquiry just by going to their website and they'll get back to you. The Rising Sun Hotel, part of Race Day, again this afternoon.
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0: Well, welcome back to Race Day. Let's check out the next four you with Bet365 at Swan Hill. And the favourite is number one, Lather Me Up, Jackson Painting. And it's also trained by Jackson as well. At $2.40, it is your favourite. Just drifting a little bit, it opened at $2.20. But it's still a clear-cut favourite. Now it's just updated live in front of me. It's $2.30 now. Number six, Two Ram Danny. Alex Ashwood has been $2.90 out to $4. Trimming up a little bit, $4 into $3.40 now, making it second favourite is number four, Queens Boulevard, Jackie Barker. Then $8 about number seven, Our Pin-Up Girl, Kyle Marshall. And then it's double figures for the next at Swan Hill. And the shortest of those is number five, You've Been Served, which is Scott Tawney. And it's currently at $12. The rest are wider and on the drift. So Lather Me Up is by Lather Up. She's a brown filly and she's had seven career starts for one win, one second and one third. So spreading herself across the placings. So three results, one of those a win from seven starts, and she is a clear-cut favourite. Lather Me Up into the next at Swan Hill at $2.40. And Lachlan's got her on top, 1, 4, 6 and 7, the selections from Lachlan. And you've got a roundabout 1 minute exactly to get on at Swan Hill. On the back of Swan Hill, I will take you to the first at the Ipswich Thoroughbreds. And on the back of this race at Swan Hill, I will go through any and all of the changes at Ipswich out to the southwest of Brisbane. It's the last I heard, a good four, and they're due to start racing there in about 9 minutes. But I'll go through the changes soon. Here's Lachlan. They're just about ready at Swan Hill Race 3.
1: Coming down from the Riverina from the Jack Painting Stable, down here to try and win a Vic Bread bonus, and this is a Vic Bread voucher up for grabs as well. It's been a little easy, out to 240, went 240 to 215, back out to 240 late. Queens Boulevard for the Trevor Patching Stable has been well supported, 480 into 310, Jackie Barker taking the steer, Torum Danny has been 3 out to 4 as they start to score up. Our Pin-Up Girls at 8.50 on the drift. You've Been Served at 11. Baz's Legacy's at 26. Scardy, the second of the Trevor Patching runners, at 40 to 1 in from 50. And Try Again Freddy's the outsider at 101, although has come in from 126. 2,240 is the trip for the Mazzetti Painting Vic Brad voucher pace. Race 3 of the afternoon from sunny Swan Hill. Lone trailer off the back row is Scardy. And they're all set and ready. Favourite has pole position. Lather Me Up. There's the light up and they're away. She led pretty well from the inside. The favourite, Lather Me Up, is scooting through to hold early, although Queens Boulevard goes up alongside. Have a little look at the leader, but little Lather Me Up will scoot through and keep out the second favourite. In the box seat, third, Baz's Legacy, and three back along the inside, Scardy, in the early stages from the back row. Into the one out, one back, You've Been Served. It's fifth, and followed up by Turum Danny, who gets the ride three back on the outside. Over on the peg line was Try Again Freddy, and at the tail end of the field was Our Pin-Up Girl, restrained from the outside of the arm. 20 metres span them as they sort out their positions. They're heading down the back straight on the first occasion in search of the mile marker, and it's the Riverina visitor, Lather Me Up, who's trying to lead all of the way. Was able to kick through and hold easily enough. Second on the back of the leader, Baz's Legacy, getting a nice cushy run. Sitting out in the open, Queens Boulevard, forced to face the breeze, and on the inside, it's stablemate Scardy, three back. In the one out, one back position, You've Been Served, no change in the order. Turum Danny, Sabata Bidey's time, third over. Try Again Freddy's on its inside, and the tail ender is Our Pin-Up Girl. 46.1 lead time to the mile, and then they're about to pass the 1200 metre marker. Past where they started from last lap in the Mazzetti Painting Vic Bread voucher pace. 31.5. First quarter of the final mile, and it's the two-year-old filly, Lather Me Up, leading the way by 3 metres, parked up at its wheel second, Queens Boulevard. In the box seat third, Baz's Legacy will get its chance at the leader and favourite in the home straight via the keel tiling sprint lane. In the 1-1, You've Been Served. Back on the inside lane, Scardy needs some racing room. In the club colours, in the back half of the field, still Torum Danny. It's still third last, yet to make a move at the 800. The inside, Try Again Freddy the Bolter. And the last one, Our Pin-Up Girl. Down down the back for the final time. 32-8 was the second quarter, was 29-8. So they've quickened up the tempo. Leader has got them running now. Lather Me Up, making its rivals chase. And he's flicked up. How much in the locker with his favorite? Moving up alongside Queens Boulevard. Looks to be traveling a little bit the better at this stage. Over on the inside third, Baz's Legacy awaits on the sprint lane. In the 1-1, You've Been Served, about to pop out three deep. Our Pin Up Girl will be 4-5 wide around the turn as Turum Downey tries to get out underneath of it and held up for a run, Scardy. They went 28-2 for the quarter down the back into the lane. It's Lather Me Up running on empty. So's Queens Boulevard on the outside. Fresh legs out deep from Turum Downey. Turum Downey down the middle, swept up, took the front, and Turum Downey is really powering away in the last 50 to open up for a big win. Turum Downey first, second will be close. You've Been Served, and over on the inside, Baz's Legacy will wait for the judge. Getting tired, Lather Me Up, just went a little bit too quick and ran out of gas, along with Queens Boulevard, Scardy, our Pin-Up Girl, and Try Again, Freddie. The final quarter was 29-3, and the mile rating for the middle distance, 158.7. Alex Ashwood on Turum Downey, number 6, has been able to sit back and bide his time, was 3 back on the outside lane and has made his move at the 400 metre mark, was able to sneak out 4 deep and has been able to range up, take the front at the top of the home straight and has really charged away with the prize in the last 100 metres. An impressive win by Turum Downey. Having his second run off a break, going one better than his first up run, a half head second to Wow You Can Dance, and he's been able to sit and out-sprint his rivals. The 5 has run second, You've Been Served, down the middle, and over near the inside, Baz's Legacy, number 2, third on the keel tiling sprint lane. 4th was the 1, Lather Me Up. 6-5-2-1, 6-5-2-1, after the Mazzetti Painting Vic Brad Voucher Pace. The winner?
0: 6-5-2-1, Lachlan, thank you. Turum Downey is going to take it out. Alex Ashwood at $4.50 and $1.50. More on that full result next.
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1: Yes, welcome back to Thursday Race Day. At Swan Hill, number 6, 2 Ram Danny, Alex Ashwood, $4.50 and $1.40 at paid. Number 5, You've Been Served at $2.30. 2 Baz's Legacy, $3.30. And one Lather Me Up was the favourite into 4th. The Quinella, $19. Exacta paid $28. Trifecta, $331. And the first 4, $1,124, 6521. And the running double at Swan Hill has paid 3 and 6. It's paid $9. In race 4, Lachlan went 6, 5, 7 and 9. 6, 5, 7 and 9. The racing is about to get underway in Ipswich, or at Ipswich, in around about 2 minutes from now. And I've just gone to update that for you. And for some reason, it's just not letting me in. Let me just try that again and see what the problem is there. Here we go. So 7 races at Ipswich. First leg of the quaddie is race 4. There are no changes. Race 1, which is where I'm taking you in just a moment, there are 9 starters. In race 2, take out number 6. It's the only scratching. Draw attention has come out, but that does leave a field of 6 in the second. You won't get a third div. Race 3, take out number 4, Whiskey and Wine. 1 scratching number 4. It still leaves a field of 13. The first leg of the quaddie is race 4. Georgina Cartwright is a pickup ride on number 10. Damiani, number 10, will be Georgie Cartwright, and there's one scratching in the quaddie leg. Number 3, Quick Zoo, has come out in the first leg, race 4. In race 5, the bookends are the scratchings, 1 and 12. 1 and 12, take them both out, and it leaves a field of 10. Race 6, the second last of the afternoon, got a few here. Take out 8, 11, 12, 13 and 15. 8, 11, 12, 13 and 15. So that's 5. That leaves a field of 10. And in race 7, the last of the afternoon, there are 4 scratchings. Take out 3, 8, 12 and 14. 3, 8, 12 and 14. And that leaves a field of 10. So very close to the first now at Ipswich. It's still got about 30 seconds to have a dive in here. And number 2, Chance de Lune. Barrier 1, Danny Peasley is the first favourite of the afternoon. Drifting a little bit, $1.90 out to $2.10. Steady at $3.50 is Aremke, number 6, Olivia Kendall, and $5, in fact, $4.80 out to $6.50. Drifting is Blood Red, Taylor Marshall, number 1. Just looking at the other numbers, the best move otherwise has been $16 into 10 for Silvertail, Jaden Lloyd, number 9 at Ipswich. Silvertail is the one that's moved at value. Good luck here today. This is the first.
2: By the looks. First of 7 at Ipswich today. Fairly overcast skies above us. We're on a good 4 though. Rail out 3 metres. And we're now set for the first. Running 1965. They start halfway up the home straight. Loaded. Red light about to be switched on. They look to stand up well. Ready now, and they're off, and Chance de Lune was away cleanly off the inside. Oakfield Galaxy shows speed. Chance de Lune's kicking up on the inside to hold the lead at the moment, but there's pressure coming from out wide. Shawnee Boy and Miss Fawaz are both building their charges into the first turn. Then Fire Island, RMK drops in to be 6th or 7th over on the rail. About 3 lengths away to Conquador with Blood Red, and 5 off Silvertail last of all. So the speed looks okay here, and it's Shawnee Boy who's burnt across to lead. Less than 1,500 metres left to go. And tries to steady the tempo. Out by a length and a quarter to Ms. Fawaz, the ruffian, second. Chance de Lune is third on the inside, and they were followed then by Fire Island, who's working across now to be fourth. Then Oakfield Galaxy on the outside of RMK, who's getting an economical run midfield on the rail. A length away to Blood Red, and they were followed next then by Conquador, and 1.5 away to Silvertail, who whips the field in. Shawnee Boy bowls along the back straight now, going towards the 1,000-metre mark. Leads out by a length and a half to Ms. Fawaz. Waz in second. Third, the inside Chance to Loon, getting every possible chance, the favourite. Fire Island is fourth, then RMK. Here's Concordor taking off from the back of the field, charging up three wide around the field. Towards the tail then we had on the outside Oakfield Galaxy, Blood Red second last, three off last of all Silver Tail. So there's more speed coming on here as they come down to the 700 metre mark. Shawnee Boy now being eyeballed by Concordor. Behind them, Chance de Lune is just looking for the out and travels well the favourite, the 600. Miz Fawaz is being ridden along. RMK's got onto the back of Chance de Lune by the looks. Fire Island's coming deeper, then Blood Red. Behind those horses, we had Oakfield Galaxy and Silver Tail is last of all. Approaching the turn now, 3:50 to go. It's do or die now for Chance de Lune. The favourite moves up and takes the lead. Shortly after straightening, Chance de Lune dashed to the front. RMK's tried to pick up in behind it. They were followed by Blood Red and then came Fire Island. It's Chance de Lune in front, a length and a half in front to RMK, and Chance de Lune's going to break through today. Chance de Lune will win it by two lengths over either Blood Red or RMK. Behind them in fourth, Concordor, then Fire Island, Silver Tail. Best work was late, but was never a winning chance. Then came Oakfield Galaxy, Shawnee Boy and Miz Fawaz towards the tail. In behind the speed, presented at the right time. It all went to plan for Chance de Lune, ridden by Danny Peasley. For Jan Aikenhead, two Chance de Lune breaking the maiden today at start number 19. Two will beat six. Six RMK second. Olivia Kendall for Michael Morrison. Third is number one, Blood Red. Taylor Marshall for Neil Hocking. 2-6-1. 2-6-1, three runs fourth.
1: 2-6-1 and 3. Here's Matt Stewart with racing.com, and Matt's got Brett O'Rourke, the assistant trades manager, assistant track manager at Warrnambool, ahead of the first.
3: I am here with the track manager because Dermot O'Connor, of course, on holidays at the moment, but Brett O'Rourke, who is a magnificent curator in his own right, is kind enough to join me. Brett, the track looks magnificent, mate.
4: Yeah, it's pretty good, mate. We're pretty happy with it. We had to muck around a bit with the irrigation yesterday, being a bit of a later start, but yeah, no, it's come up pretty good.
3: I did see a little bit of irrigation getting put on yesterday. Obviously, it's been a dry enough kind of week. We're heading into a bit of a dry spell at the moment, aren't we, Brent?
4: Yeah, we are. Yeah, the weekend's meant to be pretty good, which will be good, but yeah, we had 4 mil of rain Sunday night, which was handy, and then we've bumped the water up a bit the last couple of days.
3: Now, we woke up this morning, soft five surface. We just got upgraded, so we're under a good four. Do we expect an upgrade at all throughout the day? Because we've got a pretty strong breeze here today, too, haven't we, Brent?
4: Yeah, we weren't anticipating a wind this strong. It was only meant to get to 16 kilometres an hour, and yeah, it feels a bit stronger than that now, so yeah, we could get another upgrade.
3: Yeah, you never know. It looks sensational. Rails out 3 metres, mate. We expect it to race really well, as it does here all the time at the Bull. Now, listen, I'm planning some Tiff Tough Turf tomorrow, mate, at home on the front nate strip. You got any little words of wisdom for me?
4: I reckon you already know all about it, but greenkeeper yourself, we're going to get some advice off you, actually. On the track. So.
3: Nice little fertiliser underneath, mate, with a bit of hydrogen.
4: Yep.
3: Just to kick it up a bit.
4: Yep, sounds good.
3: I love it, mate. Hey, you do a great job, you and the team.
1: So there's Matt Stewart with Brett O'Rourke. So you've heard the mail anyway, the important stuff from Brett in regards to today. A little bit of wind around, maybe even an upgrade later at Ipswich. Number two, Chance de Lune. Danny Peasley wins the first at $2.10 and $1.30. Number six, RMK at RMK at $1.20. Number one, Blood Red at $2.10. And three, Concordor. The Quinella paid $4, Exacta $7, Trifecta $19, and the first four, Ipswich, race one, 2-6-1 and 3, $276. We're going back to Redcliffe Trots next on race day.
0: See Queensland's best country gallopers vie for glory this spring. With 16 qualifiers running from September through October across some of the Sunshine State's biggest and best country racetracks, gallopers will battle it out for their chance at glory in the Country Stampede and Country Cup's Challenge Finals in Brisbane this December. Who will earn their place in the big one? For more information about the series and race dates, visit racingqueensland.com.au.
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1: Welcome back to Race Day through RSN in Victoria, SEN Turf in Western Australia. Now, after this race at Redcliffe Harness, I'm going to take you to Kyle Galley's preview of the Warrigal Greyhounds, and then I'll update the first for you at Warrnambool and have a look at the current prices with Bet365, who bring you Race Day again today. And don't forget, the Six Horse Challenge is back on Saturday for existing customers. It'll be Randwick and Caulfield, both venues, races 7, 8 and 9. They're the six races that you need to work on to have a crack at $100,000 on Saturday.
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0: today. So we're just about set. Ready to run. Rosarito the favourite, barrier one. Stand by. There's the light. They're off and pacing. He came away well, Rosarito. Driving forward is Doc Harvey. Perfect feeling. Quickly goes up to make a line of three. Captain O'Captain floats forward. He's fourth going into the first turn. Madame West down on the inside. Then now Dolly. Royal Winkle went diving down to the marker line. He lands three back. Tacker's Last Dance and going right back to the tail. Highview Sadler. Perfect feeling. Races around the outside of Rosarito and takes over. The lead time 11.8. Perfect feeling. Out in front, leading 5 metres. The favourite opting for cover, Rosarito. He's got a helmet to follow, sitting second. Captain O'Captain works to 30s without cover. Madame West 4, 3 back the inside. Doc Harvey is now 1 by 1. Royal Winkle over on the inside. Next in the moving line, our Dolly. Second last over on the marker line is Highview Sadler. And Tacker's Last Dance sits last on the outside. That first quarter only steady, 31.6. So perfect feeling, well rated out in front. Perfect feeling leading the way. The margin 5 metres. Sitting second, Captain O'Captain. Rosarito race favourite. Every chance, leaders back third. Doc Harvey is 1-1. Madame West the inside. Then now Dolly Royal Winkle. Tacker's Last Dance, Highview Sadler. Second split, it was even slower. 32.7. So it develops into a sprint home. The horse to beat is the horse in front. Perfect feeling. He's got the race favourite. Right on his back though, Rosarito. Captain O'Captain is always without cover. Sitting fourth, 1-1. Doc Harvey. Madame West is fifth. Three back the inside. Next on the outside, our Dolly Royal Winkle. Tacker's Last Dance. Highview Sadler is last on the inside. They're at the 400-metre marker, and it's perfect feeling held together. Third quarter in 30. The margin, 5 metres. Rosarito second. He's just biding time, Dawson. He's about to feed this favourite racetrack. Captain O'Captain under a drive. Madame West sticks to the inside. Then Royal Winkle, Doc Harvey at the top of the straight. Perfect feeling, corners with the lead, but here's Rosarito. He peeled to his outside and he's about to go straight on by. Rosarito leveled up to perfect feeling, dashes away, scores easily. Rosarito perfect feeling. Madame West, Royal Winkle is fourth, then Highview Sadler, Tacker's Last Dance, Doc Harvey, Captain O'Captain, Al Dolly. Final split, 29.6 the time. It's 22.6 for Pelican Waters Resort. An easy watch there for Rosarito backers.
1: 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At $1.16, $1.40, Rosarito. Number one beats number four, Perfect Feeling, at $1.90. Seven, Madame West, at $2.90. Eight is fourth if you had a first four. 1, 4, 7, and 8 at Redcliffe Race 4. When we go back, it's the first leg of the quaddie. About to take you to Kyle for that Warrigal preview at the Greyhounds. On the back of that, it's off to Warrnambool for the first of the afternoon with Adam Crittenden. His selection's Race 1. In the first, Credits has gone 11, 8, 7 and 3. So he's with the second favourite, which is Villagrande. Linda Meach is with it. It's at $3, drifting out from 270. The favourite at 220 is Zircardi. Number 7, John Allen is with it, and it's been pretty steady at the $2.20 price. After those two, you're out to $7.50, in from $8.50 for Nicotine, cleverly spelt. Well, Nicotine, number 3, Tom Madden, and the others are into double figures. I'll double-check it again for you in a couple of minutes ahead of the first this afternoon at Warrnambool. At Redcliffe, number 1, Rosarito, Nathan Dawson. At $1.60 and $1.40, beat number 4, Perfect Feeling, $1.90. 7, Madame West at $2.90 and 8, Royal Winkle. The Quinella, $6, Exacta paid 8, Trifecta 31, first 4, 150, 1478. And the running double at Redcliffe on 7 and 1, $29. Their early quaddy today has paid $96 for 1, 2, 7 and 1 at Warrigal Greyhounds. Good afternoon, Kyle Galley.
2: Hello, John. Good afternoon to you and to listeners. Fine conditions here at Warrigal. It's quite breezy and that breeze is quite cool too. It looks to be a little bit of perhaps a headwind up the straight, but it's not a really strong one, but just gets a little bit blustery on occasions. But it's out of that sun, it's quite cool. But a fine afternoon ahead for greyhound racing here today. We have 11 races on the program. There are no late scratchings. In fact, there are only 2 scratchings for the day, so pretty light on for changes. There'll be a few shorties, according to the early markets, throughout the day. One of those, it's into odds on now, but I thought it will be very hard to beat, is race 2, number 8, Ozer Audacity, has had the one run.

0: partner here. Didn't have much luck at all on that occasion. Its first two starts ran sixth from boxes two and four. Went out to box seven and one at its third race start at Horsham, 6th of October. And raced on pace there. Got the buzz at pretty good odds. Has box eight today, so given its improved run off the wide draw last start, I think it can repeat that dose again today. And it does strike a very winnable grade seven event. That's race two, number eight, Ozer Audacity for the Sharp Kennel, who have some good representation here this afternoon. Having said there's a few shorties, the quaddy legs I thought looked fairly open. I think we'll go a bit wider today, and fingers crossed, and perhaps you might like to play it for a percentage this afternoon. First leg goes at 4:39 locally. Race 5, of course. Numbers there, 3, 5, 1 and 7. Second leg, 2 from 6 and 7. Third leg, 4 to beat 8, 6 and 1. And in the last leg, we'll come home with 3 on top to beat 2 and 8. So best of luck, punters, this afternoon. Competitive card, the first, John, at 3:17 locally.
1: Looking forward to it, Kyle. Thank you very much. And in race number 1, Kyle's gone the yellow dog, 5-6-3-1. 5-6-3-1. Good luck at the Warrigal Dogs this afternoon. Rightio, now back to that update at Warrnambool. Good luck at the Bool. You've got a couple of minutes. Well, no, you don't, actually. I'm telling you a fib. You've got about 1 minute to get on, and Zercardi is still the favourite. John Allen, number 7. It's now $2.10 with Bet365. It's by Peltzer. A Bay Gelding, it's had four starts for one third place so far. And just looking at late money, there is one moving. 8.50 into 6.50. Number 3, Nico Teen. Number 3, Tom Madden. There is some money there. They've wound that in a couple of points just in the last little while. And at a rougher price, 26 into 19 for Smart and Mighty. Number 5, Melissa Julius. Is also a shortener. 5, if you like them real rough, but there's definitely money number 3, Nicotine. Zercardi, though, having said all of the above, is the favourite. Here's Adam Crittenden, race 1 at Warrnambool.
2: Leading into today, Ashani, barrier 4. So listen up, Nicotine, who goes in now. And we've got the last few to get set, Blues Jazz being one of them, with Villa Grande, Northern Gold. So one of them riderless that they're working with at the moment might be Twister. Twister was safe enough in the market in its debut run. Got very worked up pre-race, having a look at that stewards report from when it debuted back in May. And today needs the rider to dismount for him to load, but he has gone up into the stalls. So these last couple come along. Starter heads around. First event is the Jericho Cup package is available. Maiden track having been upgraded about an hour ago to a good 4. The rail's in the 3 metre position. Northern Gold coming up into the outside gate. They're nearly set to go. 1,000 metres, race 1. So Cardi in gate 3 is the favourite. All set. There's the signal and they're underway. As Acardi was out pretty well, so too Villa Grande from a wide gate, pushing on his Mamsel Rain, a little reward, and then Twister further back in the field to Ashani, and then Blues Jazz, Martin Mighty, listen up, and towards the back of Northern Gold, and Nicotine is going to settle at the rear. So as they head to the 600 point, Twister went through and had the lead from Villa Grande, a little reward, Mamsel Rain in fourth, and Acardi in fifth, but going comfortably for now and not all that far off the lead. They were followed Smart and Mighty, Ashani, Blues Jazz, Northern Gold back with Nicotine, and towards the rear, listen up as they swing into the straight. Twister, a narrow leader from Villa Grande, and Zaccardi now asked to extend. Ashani peels to the outside as they pass the 200. Twister's got a bit of fight in him. Twister still at the front from Zaccardi, and then battling on Villa Grande. It's Twister in front though, keeping the two favourites out, and it's Twister to win it. Twister a half length over Villa Grande and Zaccardi. Ashani fourth, just in front of Nicotine. And then came A Little Reward and Blues Jazz. Mamsel Rain, Northern Gold, Smart and Mighty. And the last one was Listen Up. So Twister at a double-figure price here. Jumped well, obviously on better behaviour than what he was back in May, where he sort of melted pre-race, evidently. And he's been able to jump out of the gates pretty well. It took him a couple of hundred metres to find the front, but he always looked to be travelling pretty well once he got there. And then there was a lot of fight in him from Brad Rawilla, because the two favourites were literally breathing down his neck in the last 200 metres of the race, but he's held a neck to a half length on them all the way down the straight to score. Six first, 11 second. Zaccardi, number seven, runs third. We're just awaiting fourth to go out where it was a bit closer. Twister, the winner, though, number six, is a four-year-old by Nakoni, winner trained by Jamie Edwards and was ridden by Brad Rawilla. 11, Villa Grande second, a filly by Magnus, Tom Dabernig, Linda Meach, and 7, Zaccardi third by Peltzer, John Allen the rider for Maddie Raymond and Paddy Bell, and Ashani does run fourth in front of Nicotine. So the interims go 6, 11, 7 and 8. The margins are a long neck and a short head. 58.63 was the time for the race. The winner with an $11 starting price on the VOP. It's Twist.
1: 6, 11, 7 and 8 on the first at Warrnambool. Hawkesbury. Now, this won't take long to load. There's only six of them to go around in the third at Hawkesbury this afternoon. And number three, Who But Rue, Dion LaRue, is the favourite at $2.70 and pretty steady at the price. Number one, Stallone. Kieran McAvoy is at $3.40, just drifting a little bit. It was the favourite this morning at $2.90. It's $3.40 now. The one that they've backed a bit is Wormington. Opened at $9. They got it into $5, and now it's $4.40. Wormington. A little bit of money, Royal Corporal too. Tom Sherry, number two. Zach Lloyd's with Wormington. So the movers are 2 and 6, 6 and 2. But number three, Who But Rue, is officially the favourite. Now, at Warrnambool, race number one, number six, Twister, Brad Rawilla, $10.20 and $3, beats 11, Villa Grande at $1.10. Number seven, Zaccardi, third, $1.40 and 8. Archani, the Quinella, paid $20, Exacta 51, Trifecta 128. And the first four at the Bull, race one, a neat $500. Half a gorilla. 6, 11, 7 and 8. Here's Hawkesbury. This is race three.
3: And if I remember correctly, Dion rode Miss Ebba in the previous. No, it was Siren Fork, in fact. Dion rode the top weight, Fast Track. Led them up early and weakened out of it as the red line is turned on for the running of race three. Off at racing now. Now, Bonnie Maximus was the last one to leave the barrier. Stallone flew out and so did Who But Rue. Not far away, Royal Corporal. Wormington going through along the inside, followed then by Edge of Midnight and 2.5 away, Bonnie Maximus. 1,000 metres left to run. They negotiate the first turn. Stallone in front by 3/4, Who But Rue. Wormington improved along the rail. It's now running third, followed by Royal Corporal fourth. 2.5 away, Edge of Midnight. A length and a half away, Bonnie Maximus. Down the side, 6.50 left to go, and the leader is Stallone. Out by 3/4, Who But Rue. There is no change to the order. Wormington lying third, 3/4 away, Royal Corporal. 2, Edge of Midnight, a length and a half away, Monty Maximus, who's stoked up at the rear, about 5 off the leader. 4.50 left to go, Stallone in front, travelling from Who But Rue. Wormington's had the drop on that pair and starts to get to the outside, followed by Royal Corporal, Edge of Midnight, and Monty Maximus. 300 metres left to run. Stallone had a good kick out by 2. Who But Rue can't get him for the moment. Out wide, Royal Corporal, then Wormington, Edge of Midnight trying to run on, but they won't get Stallone. He's a mile clear, 100 metres left to go. Despite the betting drift, he's much too good. Stallone eased up on the line, 1/2 and 3/4, Royal Corporal, Edge of Midnight, Who But Rue. It was a fraction disappointing. Then Wormington, Monty Maximus was always well back. Stallone, despite the betting drift, he was too good, number one. And eased up by Karen McAvoy on the line. And for that stable, Bjorn Baker. He's absolutely flying at the moment. And Stallone, he never looked like getting run down there. Well rated in the lead. And when they got around the home turn, 400 metres left to run, he had plenty left in the tank. He's been able to come away and win well. The interim placings going into the board here. So the numbers are 1, 2, 5, and 3 will be 4th, Who But Roo. 1, 2, 5, and 3. Will...
1: 1, 2, 5, and 3, and Stallone. Too good. At Hawkesbury. Now, there's a late... Yeah, it was Hawkesbury. And there is a late scratching in the next at Hawkesbury, race 4. Race 4, number 4, has come out March. Race 4, number 4, Hawkesbury, March, is a late scratching in the next of the afternoon there. I'll just see if those divs have come through on the back of race 3. And they're in Stallone, Kieran McAvoy, $3.90 and $2. Number 2, Royal Corporal at $2.40. There was no third div. Number 5, Edge of Midnight. And 3, Who But Roo. The Quinella, $10. Exacta, $20. The Trifecta, $136. And the first four, $424. 1, 2, 5, and 3 after the third at Hawkesbury. The running double, 7 and 1, $49. When we go back to Hawkesbury, race 4 is the first leg of the quaddie. Rightio. A quick break on race day, and we'll come back on the other side with an update and then to Lachlan for the Swan Hill Trotters Cup.
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0: Welcome back to Race Day through RSN in Victoria and SEN Turf in Western Australia. We are getting close to the Swan Hill Trotters Cup. And with Bet365, pretty open. Number 9, Betty and the Jets, Lee Sutton, is at $3.80, in from $4.40. So they're liking the favourite. Not much in it, though. Number 7, Paris K, Ellen Tormey, has been $4 out to, went into $3.80. And then back to $4.20. $4.60 out to $5 for Queen Kizen, or Kizen, number 5, Jordan Leedham. And also at $5 in the Trotters Cup is number 6, Izara, which is Damien Wilson, also trained by Damien. Out to $6.50 then for 2, Whiskey Dawn, Jackie Barker. Number 4, Kenny Wood, Tristan Larson is at $10. And the others are wider than $25. There's only 3 of those. So the favourite, $3.80, is Benny and the Jets for Lee Sutton to drive, and it's currently $3.80 with Bet365. Not a great deal of movement in that, to be fair. They're all pretty steady at the price that they're currently holding. And the selections from Lachlan McIntosh in the Trotters Cup are 6 to beat 5, 7 and 9. So he's actually with Izara, Damien Wilson, and it's currently $5, just out from $3.80, where it was a little bit firmer earlier. After this, we go to the Warrigal Greyhounds, to the first with Kyle Galley, and he went the yellow dog, 5, 6, 3, and 1. It's a stand start for the Cup. Good luck. They're at the tapes. Here's Lachlan McIntosh.
1: For the feature race of the year for the Trotters, of course, the Cup will be held here on the 30th, but clashes with the first day of the Redwood weekend. So the Swan Hill Trotters Cup run in its own right today. And they're about to get organised. 2,790 is the trip. Favourite is Benny and the Jets. Starting off the back mark of 40. Lee Sutton, Adam Rudd looking for a double. They won earlier on with Aussie J-Mac. And they've got the favourite here for the Cup. 310 out to 390, back into 350. Paris K has had some good support, 5.50, got into 4.20, 4.60 now. Queen Kaiser, one of a couple in the race for the Lily Stable at 4.80. Azara off that first up win for the Damien Wilson Stable is at 4.80, $7 for Whiskey Dawn. Kenny Wood at 9.50, second of the Lily Runners, getting out some pretty big odds for the others. The tapes are back and they're away and trotting in the Alabar Trotters Cup. A little slow to begin, Whiskey Dawn, and running into trouble, Queen Kaizen at the start. The back marker was only slowly away, Benny and the Jets, and making a break up near the lead was Matazoff. So trotting around to take up the pacemaker's role was Kenny Wood. Kenny Wood's trotted to the front. Black and Gold has taken the cover second. Moving up in the open as Off Your Face Gear, it's up to third. It's going up to challenge, and a little play for the front here as they sort out their position heading around the first turn. In fourth position, Paris K. That's the main group. A long hole in the field to the others. Whiskey Dawn not really cutting the back markers up at this stage. It's about 50 metres behind. Azara's tracking it. Then Benny and the Jets. 50 metres to Matazoff. And Queen Kaizen is last of all after bombing the start. They work their way down the straight and Off Your Face Geese were able to work around and take up the pacemaker's role. And with two laps remaining in the Alabar Swan Hill Trotters Cup, the pacemaker, Off Your Face Gear, making light work of the 20-metre handicap, taking control of the Trotters Cup. Kenny Wood's in second spot, 10 metres away to Black and Gold, who's just struggling to keep up with the tearaway leaders. Paris K's racing in fourth position, and they are well spread out. About 30 metres away, still chasing hard to catch up Whiskey Dawn. Azara's about to pull around its outside. Benny and the Jets has been chasing from the get-go. He's 50 off the front, came off a 40-metre handicap, and he's just battling to keep up, and a long break back to Matazoff and Queen Kaizen. 1:31.2 was the lead up time to the mile, and as they near the 1400 metre marker, the leader is Off Your Face Ski, as trying to run them off their leg skis, leads by 4 metres. In second position, Kenny Wood stalking the leader, having a great trip, and then a big hole in the field of 15 metres to Paris K, who's giving chase to the tearaway leaders, getting around Black and Gold, who is struggling to keep up. Whiskey Dawn's been on loose lines all of the way and only picked up the bit when Azara moved to its outside. Betty and the Jets are still 15 metres behind the main group. 30 30.9 first quarter, and matters off and Queen Kaizen will run out the back at the bell. And the Alabar Swan Hill Trotters Cup, Off Your Faisky, has sent them along at a good tempo, adopting the catch me if you can tactics. Second, stalking at Kenny Wood. In third spot, Paris K, just moving up a little bit closer to the action. Still 10 metres back in fourth, Black and Gold. Behind it was Whiskey Dawn. Azara yielding ground, bending the jets. They haven't been able to make any ground from the back mark. And a long break back to the others. Matters off pass by Queen Kaizen. 30.1, 61 for the half. They're on track for a quick mile rating. Leader is Off Your Faisky. Leads out by 6 metres. Under pressure now in second, Kenny Wood. Paris K's under pressure trying to move around the outside. About to get to second, but still 10 off the leader. And then 20 metres back to the others, Black and Gold and Whiskey Dawn. But at the 400 metre mark, 29.9 was the quarter down the back. And it's Off Your Faisky who's got them all off the bit, led by 10 metres. In second, Paris K soldiering on. Kenny Wood was under pressure too. Black and Gold and Whiskey Dawn head the rest, but into the straight, and it's Off Your Faisky who's run them along at a very quick tempo. He's had its rivals chasing all of the way and is still out 15 metres in front. He's starting to draw away Off Your Faisky, making it a staying test, and has run them into the ground. It's going to be Off Your Faisky winning the Swan Hill Trotters Cup for Alabar, winning by nearly 20 metres. Second is Paris K, 20 back to Black and Gold. Third then Whiskey Dawn. Kenny Wood pulling up very quickly. A long break back to Azara. Benny and the Jets was with Queen Kaizen, and Matazov just walking over the line. Gee, they'll sleep well tonight. 31.9 was the final quarter, and the mile rate off the 20-metre handicap for Off Your Faisky to be confirmed.
0: 8-7 in a photo in the Trotters Cup today at the Swan Hill Trots, and it hasn't just won. It has absolutely flogged them there. That's a big margin. Off Your Faisky is the winner of the Cup, and we're right on start time now for the next at the Warrigal Greyhounds. They've got a late scratching in the second, race two, which is the next at Ipswich. Race two, number three is out. Slipsane, race two, number three, Ipswich is a late scratching. I've also got one for the Ballarat Trots tonight, but I'll give that to you in a moment. Here's Warrigal, race one with Kyle Galley.
2: And no late scratchings for the 11 events here today. First lineup, evens come up, Jumbuck Shenzhen, Paul Jamila, Oza King and Shaw Prize has box eight. And they're all locked away. First event, Thursday afternoon at Warrigal once again. They're ready to go. Racing. Cheer, cheer, step well from five. Last out beaten three lengths was Swift Gino. Away fast, Oza King, the top two in the market. Cheer, cheer, it's inside. They square off. Two lengths, a little less now to Jumbuck Shenzhen with a drop on the leader. Speedy Sadie to the corner, then Frame Me, Poor Jamila. Well back was Shaw Prize turning. Taking over was Oza King, trying hard Jumbuck Shenzhen, but it's Oza King to win. Of a Jumbuck Shenzhen, third, perhaps Cheer, cheer, a nostril, Speedy Sadie. Frame Me, three wide into it, followed next by Shaw Prize, Poor Jamila. Back in the race then was Swift Gino, and the time on the first around 22.89 to the winner. And that winner is 6 Oza King for Jason Sharp. The Sharp kennel have a strong hand in today's meeting, and Oza King strikes early for them. Too good, has beaten 2, Jumbuck Shenzhen second. Favourite will hold on for third, Cheer Cheer the inside, just ahead of Speedy Sadie. So numbers official from the judge, 6-2, 5-3 on race one.
0: 6-2, 5-3, race one. Kyle, thank you. Those details in just a moment. We've also got to get you to the Ipswich Gallops in just a moment. Late scratchings at the Trots at Ballarat tonight. Race 3, number 5. Heavenly Gem is out. Race 3, number 5 at the Trots at Ballarat is a late scratching, and there's more. Race 5, number 3, Italian Thunder. Race 5, number 3, Italian Thunder. And race 7, number 1, Think Fast, Run Fast. Think Fast, Run Fast, number 1 in race 7. So three late scratchings coming through at the Ballarat Harness Meeting for tonight. At Warrigal, it's 6-2, 5-3. Swan Hill, 8-7, 1-2. Loading at Ipswich for the second. At Swan Hill, number 8, Off Your Faisky won the Trotters Cup. Peter Sanderson drove it, and it paid $34.80 and $5.50. Good on him. Number 7, Paris K at $1.80. One Black and Gold, $7.90 the place, and two Whiskey Dusky Dawn. Quinella, $75, Exacta, $134. The Trifecta in the Cup, $2,034. And the first four, $12,653. The running double at Swan Hill, 6 and 8, $59. And the early quaddy, 1, 3, 6 and 8, $239. Warrigal, dividends in a moment on 6253. Here's Ipswich. There's only five of them to go around for race two, and they're right on start time.
3: It was a big maiden winner last start at the Sunshine Coast, 240. Down under Stunner Firm, 440, and the two roughies are there, Merida, 51, and Vega Sicilia, 61. So they're locked and loaded. Just down to the field of five with the late scratching of Slipsane, and they're underway now. The two favourites got away best of all, Inda Mouse and Hot Majesty. They're going to amble forward and take up the lead together, with Hot Majesty just trying to cross Inda Mouse. Down Under Stunner is going to drop in to be third on the rail. Vega Sicilia is last on the fence, just being passed there by Merida. So they sort out their positions, and Archie McComb's taken Hot Majesty to the lead and goes clear by a length and a half now to Inda Mouse in second, who's going to trail the new favourite Hot Majesty. Then came on the inside Down Under Stunner as they noticeably slow the tempo. Merida's a bit keen in fourth, and ditto for last of all Vega Sicilia over on the fence. So the field of five go towards the back straight. Less than 1,400 metres left to go. And it's Hot Majesty who's trying to control the tempo here. Leads out by a length and a half to win second spot now. Merida, one of the roughies, going up to park outside of Hot Majesty. Inda Mouse is two lengths away now in third, covering up Down Under Stunner. And three off Vega Sicilia last of all. Hot Majesty inside the 1,000 metre mark. Leads out by three quarters of a length now to Merida racing in second. One and a half away to Down Under Stunner. Stunner third, Inda Mouse still fourth, and three off to Vega Sicilia, who's last of all. So they go towards the side of the course now. Hot Majesty looks to be getting a comfortable enough time of things in front. Leads out by three quarters. Merida's their position second. Down Under Stunner's had a good run third the inside, and now Inda Mouse is asked to go forward by Rod at the 600 metre mark. Starts to make inroads into Hot Majesty's lead, but Hot Majesty still looks to travel well, and last of all is Vega Sicilia. So coming to the turn, and the top three in the market, they look to have raced away from the other pair, or just one batting. It's Hot Majesty with Down Under Stunner. Inda Mouse didn't take the corner that well, drifted out towards the middle, and then came Vega Sicilia, and behind them we had Merida. It's Down Under Stunner and Hot Majesty. They show the way. They're two lengths in front. Not getting there is Inda Mouse, but Hot Majesty's got a kick in the locker. A length in front now to Down Under Stunner, and soft in the end for Hot Majesty. Wins ease down by a length and a half over Down Under Stunner. Inda Mouse third, then Vega Sicilia, and Merida finished last of all. Hot Majesty, too good. Number one, Archie McComb, took the favourite to the front with the 3 kilos off today, back in grade, and he's been too good, leading all of the way. Number one beats Down Under Stunner. Number five, Brandon Lorena for Michael Morrison, had the rails trail, peeled into the clear, and had her chance to run down Hot Majesty. She's been brave in second. Inda Mouse didn't look to take the corners all that well here at Ipswich, having her first, or his first start here at the track, and he's battled away to run third. Michael Rod for David Van Dyke, and fourth is number four, Vega Sicilia. So 1-5-2 for the result. 1-5-2 and 4,
0: and in time they will come through to the system. I've got a bit of a backlog, so I'm going to get cracking on that now. First at Warrigal Greyhound, 6-2-5-3. The Green Dog took out the first at $4.30 and $1.40. Oza King for Jason Sharp. Beat number two, Jumbuck Shenzhen at $5.90 the place. 5, Chia Chia at $1.04. And 3, Speedy Sadie. The Quinella, $63. Exacta paid $97. The Trifecta, $276. And the first four, race one at Warrigal, $601 for 6-2-5-3. At Ipswich Gallops, number one, Hot Majesty. Archie McComb at $1.70 and $1.04, the favourite. Beat number five, Down Under Stunner at $2.50. No third div for number two, Inda Mouse. And four, Vega Sicilia. The Quinella paid $3, Exacta $4, Trifecta $5, and the first four, $13. 1-5-2-4, race two, Ipswich. The first running double of the day, 2 and 1, both of them favourites, has returned $4.20. In just a moment, an update with Bet365 ahead of the second this afternoon at Warrnambool.
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0: Welcome back to Race Day through RSN in Victoria, SEN Turf in Western Australia. The next this afternoon is at Warrnambool, Race 2 with Adam Crittenden. He's gone 9, 2, 4 and 5. So he's with the second favourite, which is Somper Augustus. Tom Madden is with it and it's currently $5. Just drifting a bit with Bet365, $3.80 this morning, $5 now. But we've got 1, 2, 3, 4 horses here, all rated at $5 and $5.50. So the three that are at $5 are 5 Prestige Eric, Bo Mertens, 2 Black Aces, John Allen, and Somper Augustus, number 9, Tom Madden. They're all at $5, three of them. And then at $5.50, number 8, Al Marina, Jack Hill. So there's 50 cents across the top four in this next race with Bet365. It's, you know, very, very tight betting. Drifting a bit, number 4, Jack Will, Melissa Julius. It was $5.50 earlier. In fact, $5 earlier. It's now $8.50. And $9 out to 10 for Prince Ladora, number 6, Brad Ruilla, who, of course, did ride the first winner at Warrnambool just a short time ago. Of the others, they are not shortening up. I better correct myself there. Have a look at this. $23 into 9. So somebody's had a good whack there at number 10, Symphony Sister, which has got Dean Yendall on today. $23 into 9 in one fluctuation. It was $13 at the open. It drifted 19, 21, 23, and now it's $8.50. So there's very decent late money for number 10, Symphony Sister. You make of that what you will. My job is just to give you the info. But gee whiz, at the top of the market, 50 cents across the top four. Prestige Eric, Somper Augustus, Black Aces and Al Marina. So very, very hard to decide there, the punters think. 9245, the selections from Adam Crittenden, your caller. John and Annalise and their wonderful staff at the Rising Sun Hotel at 2 Raglan Street in South Melbourne bring you race day action again today. Go to their website, check it out anytime. It's a really good website too. Easy to navigate and it tells you everything about the pub that you want to know. Fellas, if you do like a cold beer, a draft beer off the tap, their sports bar has 13 beers to choose from. A really comprehensive, different flavours across their 13 beers, and you can also have ladies or your favourite cocktails, and they do have a wonderful wine list there as well. They have happy hours Monday to Thursday between 4 and 6, punters happy hour on Saturday between 3 and 5, and in that sports bar, which is a left-hand turn, as soon as you walk in off Raglan Street, you're in the sports bar. Every Wednesday, you can have a cracking porterhouse steak for $25. And anybody who eats out a bit knows that that is a bargain. That's the B word. That is sure a bargain. $25 for a really good porterhouse, cooked to your liking by their wonderful chefs. And they've also got the tab facility, so you can have a punt there and not miss anything on the large screen coming into the spring carnival. The Rising Sun Hotel, very much part of our race day sponsorship again this afternoon. 60 seconds out for Adam Crittenden's call for the second at Warrnambool. And then on the back of this, we go to Redcliffe Race 5 and then Race 2 at the Greyhounds at Warrigal. Here's Critters at Warrnambool.
1: So the loading process just getting going here with Stomping Ground and Inside Gate having moved up into the stalls. Champagne Sabre, Barrier 2, Balgowny Lad, who went around to the start with one of the ponies, has moved in. Black Aces, who made up nice ground at Ballarat recently, goes in. And the Toronado Kid. Symphony Sister, who has had backing the last 5 minutes on the VOP. It's $19 into $8. And she's an interesting runner. The stable knows a lot about the background of the family here. Symphony Sister is a sister to Aurora's Symphony, a multiple Group 3 winner, won plenty of country cups, particularly at Colac. So, yeah, it's one to keep an eye on, especially if there's money for her, which has been the case here. Prince Eudora, Jack Will join them. So the starter is heading around with these last couple coming along. Semper Augustus and Prestige Eric by the looks of it. And the field's nearly ready to go. Race 2. It's a very open market. $5 the field. Off they go from the 1300 start. And Bell Gowney Lad was one of the better ones into stride. Semper Augustus travels forward. Black Aces isn't that far away. And pushing up on the inside is Stomping Ground. Then Champagne Sabre, Symphony Sister, Trust My, Ocean Surge, Prince Eudora, and then El Marina, followed by the Toronado Kid, Prestige Eric, and the last one is Jack Will. So towards the 800 point, Bell Gowney Lad keeps the lead from Black Aces. A length off them is Semper Augustus, Stomping Ground, and Champagne Sabre in fifth position. Looks to be keeping Semper Augustus a touch wide. Then came Ocean Surge, Trust Mine, Symphony Sister, Prince Eudora, El Marina, and then the Toronado Kid, Prestige Eric, and last is Jack Will as they head down to the home turn. So Bell Gowney Lad, a neck leader over Black Aces. Semper Augustus pushed along. Champagne Sabre, Stomping Ground, Symphony Sister peels out, starts to run on. Ocean Surge was next, and then Jack Will, Prince Eudora, Prince Eric into the straight. Black Aces took over, dashed a couple in front from Champagne Sabre, Symphony Sister, then Semper Augustus and Prince Eudora. Black Aces led 100 to go. Symphony Sister runs into second. Black Aces a two-length leader, though, over Symphony Sister, and Black Aces goes on to score by two lengths to Symphony Sister. Photo finished third between Champagne Sabre and Stomping Ground, and then Jack Will and Prince Eudora ahead of Semper Augustus, El Marina, and then Prestige Eric followed Bell Gowney Lad and Trust My, Ocean Surge, and the last one was the Toronado Kid. So Black Aces backs up a good run from Ballarat recently, where he went around at 100 to 1 there. No such prize for him today, but he's certainly showed signs that he's continually improved and he's been able to break through here, number two. The market wasn't far off the mark with Symphony Sister. She was the well-backed runner late and she has run into second spot, making nice ground there, so promising signs for her. And it's a photo finish for third between Champagne Sabre and Stomping Ground. Three will run third, Champagne Sabre. So 2, 10, 3, 13.
0: 2, 10, 3 and 13. Critters, thank you. After the second at Warrnambool, John Allen gets $5.60 and $1.90 for you. About Black Aces, number 10, Symphony Sister, $2.50. That's the one they smashed in the betting. Number 3, Champagne Sabre, paid $10.50 the place. And 13, Stomping Ground. At Redcliffe Race 5, they're about to get going. And at $2.90, Do Don't Think, number 1, Matt Elkins is your favourite. $4.20 into $3.60 late for Diego Delgado. Number 4, Nathan Dawson. It's on the second line of betting, but it is trimming. And most of the others are on the drift out wider. So Do Don't Think is the favourite officially. Good money, Diego Delgado. And they're close if you're betting at the trots at Redcliffe. Now, at Warrnambool, no divs in full that I can give you just as yet. I'll clear those after Redcliffe. Race number 5, they're nearly ready. First leg of the quaddie.
2: Race number 5, favourite drawn, barrier 1, Do Don't Think. Matt Elkins taking the drive. We're just about ready. Stand by now. There's the light. They're off and pacing. Fast away, Do Don't Think. Diego Delgado steps forward and he's going up to have a look at this early leader. Burns Bay is driving up and deeper off the track. It's Back Page News. Homeboy is just behind them. Betty's Gold Class down on the inside. Then Oyster Stride. Sporty As, Tiger Tommy, dipped in silver, goes back to the tail. So in front, it's Do Don't Think. Do Don't Think leads the way. It's Back Page News three wide. Works around them swiftly. Soon to be outside the leader. Ending up on the leader's back, Betty's Gold Class. Diego Delgado, he's now fourth with 1-1 cover. Oyster Stride fifth, three back the inside. Then Burns Bay. Sporty As dropped down to the marker line. Homeboy is out towards the tail with Tiger Tommy and Dipped in Silver. Lead time 31.4. Holding out in front, it's the favourite, Do Don't Think. Do Don't Think going for an all-the-way victory. The margin is a neck. Without cover, it's Back Page News. Sitting third, Betty's Gold Class. One by one. one, Diogo Delgado. Oyster Stride fifth. He's three back on the inside. He's covered by Burns Bay. Next down on the marker line is Sporty As, then Homeboy, Dipped in Silver, racing on the inside of Tiger Tommy. First quarter, it's slow. 32-4. There's no front end pressure to report here. And Do Don't Think is setting it up to be a sprint home. He holds all the aces, Do Don't Think, leading narrowly. It's Back Page News, nice and handy on the outside second. Only a head away. Betty's Gold Class third, leaders back. Diogo Delgado one by one. Oyster Stride on the inside of Burns Bay, then Homeboy. Sporty As, Tiger Tommy, Dipped in Silver. Second quarter, 32.2. No change here. It's definitely going to be a dash up the lane. And it's Do Don't Think held together. Do Don't Think by 3 metres now. It's Back Page News without cover. Betty's Gold Class third, Diogo Delgado 1-1. Down on the inside, Oyster Stride, Burns Bay, Sporty As. Then Dipped in Silver, Homeboy, Tiger Tommy. Third quarter in 29.6. It's Do Don't Think leading the way. Coming up deeper, Diogo Delgado under heavy pressure. It's Back Page News. Betty's Gold Class the inside. Burns Bay peels deeper. Homeboy's right off the track. Oyster Stride held up they corner. Do Don't Think has the lead narrowly. Diogo Delgado, Burns Bay wider. Do Don't Think, Diogo Delgado, Burns Bay. Three of them across the track. Burns Bay lunges and gets up. Burns Bay from a photo between the stablemates. Do Don't Think, Diogo Delgado. Homeboy was deeper out. Betty's Gold Class, Sporty As, Oyster Stride. Next in, Dipped in Silver, Tiger Tommy. It's Back Page News. Final split 29.6 the time. It's 22.3 for Pelican Waters Resort.
0: Three in a photo. Burns Bay at $7.20 and $2.40 takes it out. It's tight between 4 and 1, 1 and 4. It will be 3, 4, 1 and 2. 3, 4, 1 and 2 at Redcliffe.
2: Burns Bay. Numbers 3, 4, 1, 2.
0: Confirmation there. Warrigal, they're at the boxes, race 2. Here's Kyle Galley.
3: 30. So behind the start. Now the starter will call them up with the race at Redcliffe run and one. Ozer Audacity, 280 into 130. It's now 133 to win it here and give the Sharps and Connections the first two winners of the day. 5.58 is Han. Aston on Teves at 6.50. And then $15 Irish Legend off box 3. So market order, 8 ahead of 1, 2 and 3. And the light goes on for the Seneca at Stud Stake. The second at Warrigal, ready to go. And they're racing. Favourite centre field to begin, Ozer Audacity will muster pace. Last out, Taker Violet. And there goes the favourite. Ozer Audacity strides round to the front. Taker Violet from the back of the field gets to a clear second. Three lengths Arwen, Queen Ada's Hand. Then came Irish Legend, still a believer, and three lengths Aston on Teves as they straighten though. Ozer Audacity shot away two from two for the Sharps, and it's opening up. Ozer Audacity wins by 5 lengths in the run home. Second placing to Taker Violet. A gap away into third spot. Ada's Hand will hold that from Arwen Queen, still a believer. Back with runners Irish Legend, Aston on Teves, and that winner has run around 22.60.
0: Big win to the Pink Dog there. It's 8-7. Further numbers to come at the Warrigal Greyhounds. At Redcliffe, number 3, Burns Bay, Tillia McMullen. That was a double for Tillia today. She drove the winner race 2. It's paid $7.20 and $2.40. Number 4, Diogo Delgado at $1.90. 1, Do Don't Think, the favourite third, $1.50. And 2, Homeboy. Quinella, $22. 8716 Warrigal, 8716. The Quinella at Redcliffe, 22. The Exacta, 45. Trifecta, 194. $4, and the first four, 3, 4, 1 and 2, $1,011. The running double on 1 and 3 has paid $33. Flat Knacker here this afternoon, 8716 at Warrigal. Hawkesbury, race 4 is next.
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0: Welcome back to Race Day. We're on start time at Hawkesbury. It's only a small field. It won't take them long. Number 11, Your Attitude is the favourite with Bet365 at $2.20. Sienna Grimar. And it's in from $3.20. There's been money today for Kawerau, number 2. Jason Collett, $12 into $6.50. Kawerau is one that has been most definitely on the move. At Warrigal, number 8, Ozza Audacity at $1.30 and $1.30. One of Kyle's best of the day salutes. Number 7, Take a Violet, $5.50. No Third Div, number 1, Ada's Hand, and 6, Arwen Queen. The Quinella, $9. Exacta, 11. The Trifecta, 29. That's Kyle's Trifecta. First 4, paid $270, 8716. The Running Double, 6 and 8, $8.70. And in Race 3, Kyle went the Red Dog, 1-2-4. 8. 1-2-4-8. Here's the fourth at Hawkesbury.
6: McGorian for Chris Waller. And Your Attitude, best backed here. Number 11 to take out the first leg of the quaddy, thanks to Forbes here this afternoon. And we're set over there at the 1600 metres. Ready? Signal. And the starter hits the button, they're off and racing. Circus Girl and Cara, the last two to leave the barrier. Victorious Ruler won the start, but I Am Dynasty and Your Attitude's up nice and handy thirder. Kawarau is improving over on the rail. Two lengths away, Zualo, Stella Cypher, then Cara. And three away last was Circus Girl, 12.50 left to run. Midway along the back straight and the leader, Victorious Ruler, goes on with the job and takes up the running. I Am Dynasty is in second spot. Your Attitude, the favourite third, covering up the stablemate Kawarau. Two lengths, Cara on the inside of Stella Cypher. Two lengths away, Zualo, who's covering up Circus Girl. Around the first bend, 8.50 left to go. The leader is I Am Dynasty, the locally trained galloper, by a length and a quarter. Victorious Ruler is running second. Two and a half away third is Your Attitude, covering up Kawarau. Two lengths Cara on the inside of Stella's Cypher. Zualo's second last, the outsider. And Circus Girl is over on the inside in plenty of traffic. Down towards the home turn, 600 to run. I Am Dynasty, the one-time favourite narrowly from Victorious Ruler. Now Your Attitude, Grima now getting on her bike on the favourite, followed by Kawarau, staying nearer the inside. Top of the straight, I Am Dynasty gets right out to the middle. Led from Victorious Ruler. Your Attitude ducks back to the inside with Kawarau, and then came Stella Cypher. 200 metres left to go. I Am Dynasty tackled by Victorious Ruler. Your Attitude not there yet. I Am Dynasty the outside. Victorious Ruler, Your Attitude's now starting to pick up. Your Attitude getting through, and Your Attitude. Your Attitude won the money from Victorious Ruler or I Am Dynasty, followed further back in the field by Kawarau, then Cara, Stella Cypher, followed by Circus Girl, and Zualo was one of the last ones to greet the judge. Your Attitude getting through on the inside, and Sienna Grima never panicked. She went back to the inside, looked like she was coming wide, but decided to come back through underneath the leading pair, and it's been a good ride in the end, and the horse much too good in the end, came away hands and heels. So Your Attitude, number 11, takes it out. Second place goes to Victorious Ruler, number 6. Third place will go to 3, I Am Dynasty, and will stand by for fourth after the running of the first leg of the quaddy this afternoon. Numbers are going into the frame, 11, 6, 3. Fourth goes to number 7, Cara.
0: 11, 6, 3 and 7 at Hawkesbury. 11, 6, 3 and 7. But a pretty popular kickoff to the quaddy there. Sienna Grima did not panic on the 11 and got it home there. Your Attitude at $2.30 and $1.50. A quick break on race day. We'll come back with an update. Race 5, the first leg of the quaddy at Swan Hill.
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0: Yes, good to have you here for race day. Tonight, Thursday Night Lights will be presented for you and coordinated by Matt Young from our SEN Turf studios in Western Australia. Matt will join you around about 6 o'clock our time, Eastern Summer Time. And, of course, that is 3 o'clock in the afternoon for our SEN Turf audience. Matty Young tonight. Okay, now at Swan Hill, number 2, Miley Kay, Jordan Leedham is a very firm favourite at $1.95, in from $2.30 where it opened this morning. Second line of betting is number 6, Slow Burn, Jackson Painting, who also trains it. It's at $2.90, drifting a bit from $2.60 out to $2.90. And then you've got, I think it's Megalodon. Megalodon, number 1, Jackie Barker at $7.50. It's a drifter, $4.80 out to $7.50. Now, the one that they've backed a bit, $16 into 9, is Cazadero, number 7, Damien Wilson. There's some money there, but Miley Kay is your favourite. It's by Down by the Seaside, and she's had two starts for 1/3 place, and they're backing you with a lot of confidence. There has been money, Cazadero, at a wider price. $16 into 9 for the next at Swan Hill. And the selections from Lachlan in that first leg of the quaddie are 2, 6, 1 and 4. Now at Hawkesbury, number 11, Your Attitude. Sienna Green at $2.30 and $1.50. Beat number 6, Victorious Ruler, $1.20. 3, I Am Dynasty at $1.40. And 7, Karag. The Quinella, $4. Exacta, $6.80. The Trifecta paid $20. And the first four, $161. At Hawkesbury, 11, 6, 3 and 7. And the running double there on 1 and 11 paid $6.50. The early quaddie, 1, 7, 1, 11, $641. Here's Lachlan. They're coming forward nicely for race 5. Good luck with your quaddies at Swan Hill.
10: Feel a Sniper's debutante for Boris Devchik, and it's at $13, getting out to big odds for the others. 2,240 is the trip for race 5. From Swan Hill Trots, first leg of the quaddie coming up. Good luck if you've had a go. Favourite Miley Kay, drawn in gate 2. All set and ready for the dispatch. Standing by for the light. There it is on top of the Pride's gate. They're away. Got out okay, the favourite Miley Kay, but it'll have to bustle to keep out the early challengers. Driven off the gate out deep was Slow Burn trying to clear. Slow Burn showing plenty of speed, but not able to get through, get across. Miley Kay will scoot through and keep the front into the first turn. The two favourites dueling it out there, 10 metres in front of Megalodon, who's over on the peg line, tracking it through from the back row, Fast Talk and Patty. Next on the outside, Cruel Mistress can travel up into the 1-1, although looking to sneak down in behind the leader was Slow Burn and jumps into the trailing spot. Moving up a little closer to the action, Alyssa's Delight settles down one out, one back. Then the first starter, Fearless Sniper, who's going to be three back on the outside. Second last on the pegs, Nova Storm. And settling at the tail was Cazadero. It's around 25 off the leader in the early stages. But as they slow up front, the gaps are closing up and they start to pack up a little. 45.8 was the lead time. Leader, Miley Kay, slows right down after being taken on by Slow Burn, who was able to jump in behind the leader. So Miley Kay's able to back it down to suit itself here, and they're only creeping around the turn to complete a lap. Cruel Mistress racing without cover, but off on a move, Cazadero, with a slow speed, is being set a light out three deep to go up in, prove its position, and get outside of the leader as they complete a lap. 32.6 only the first quarter, though Cazadero's about to move up and keep the favourite Miley Kay company through the final circuit. In the running line, Alyssa's Delight, three back on the outer. Over on the peg line was Megalodon, just struggling to maintain its position. Fearless Sniper, the first starter by Ultimate Sniper, is four back on the outside through the final lap, followed by Fast Talk and Patty, and the last one, Nova Storm. Into the final lap of the Sky Valley at Aldebaran Park Maiden. 800 to go. It's Miley Kay, the favourite in control, leading by a metre. Cazadero on the outside, racing in close attendance second. 29.6, they quicken through that second quarter. Waiting on the keel tiling sprint lane exit, Slow Burns had a nice run through the middle after being in the early speed battle. On the outside lane was Cruel Mistress. Niggled out on the pegs, Megalodon. Driver feeling for the Devners, and in the running line was Alyssa's Delight, three back. back, but making a move around the outside, three deep in a hurry. Was Fearless Sniper, still 12 off the front. It's being pushed out four deep on the home turn. And then Fast Talk and Paddy Nova Storm. 30.1 was the quarter down the back. 2:50 to go. Miley K led narrowly. Cazadero on the outsides, right there level. About to get the keel tiling sprint lane was Slow Burn. And battling on was Cruel Mistress and Megalodon on the inside. It's Miley K being headed by Cazadero. Cazadero the outside. Miley K kicking back. Cazadero, Miley K, Cazadero. Cazadero does best, has pipped out Miley K and Slow Burn along the sprint lane. Fourth was close. Megalodon and in the photo was Cruel Mistress with Fast Talk and Paddy. In that lineup was Elisa's Delight, a break back to Fearless Sniper. And the last one in Nova Storm tailed off. 28.8 last quarter, 159.9 for the mile rating. Number seven, the winner.
0: 7.26.5 is the result. Cazadero takes it out at Swan Hill.
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0: Welcome back to Race Day Thursday. Number seven, Cazadero, Damien Wilson, $12.30 and $2.30 wins the first leg of the quaddy at Swan Hill. Number two, Miley K, $1.10. Number six, Slow Burn, $1.50. And five is into fourth, Cruel Mistress, 7.26 and five. The Quinella, $9. Exacta, 39. The Trifecta, 81. And the first four, 7.26 and five, returning $754. Running double at Swan Hill, 8 and 7, 115. At the Greyhounds at Warrigal, here's Kyle Galley. It's race three.
14: So moving in now for race three. Favourite Daintree Ron, 160. Fixed odds in from about $2. Galaxy of Love, 290 out to 320. Back into 290, the second elect. And then double figures for any other runner. Just about right here. 400 the trip for the third. Green light, lures into motion. And they're set to go. And they're racing too, beginning smartly there from box two, Galaxy of Love, will cross and lead comfortably from Daintree Ron into second on the

0: into today's run and has now recorded the two wins from eight starts with two minors. Here are the numbers coming up. 2, 1, 7 and 4, the numbers.
1: 2, 1, 7 and 4 confirmed there after the running of race number 3. We've got a race at Ipswich about to go for race 3. I need to take another break and I'll clear those details at Warrigal.
2: My gosh, it's magnificent.
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1: Now, as they load away at Ipswich, you've got half a minute. The movers have been number 12, Monarchal. It's been $11 into 8. There's been money for 13, Flying Arcade. It's been $8.50 into 5.50. And there's also been money for number 2, Mr. Hilton. Today as well, 15 into 12 at a bigger price. So the move is 12, 13 and 2 at a bit of extra dough. But number 1, Filthy, is your favourite, Ben Thompson. And it's currently $2.90 in from $3.50. And they're very close at Ipswich for the running of race number 3. It's a busy afternoon. I apologise, Kyle, for leaving quickly, but just one of those days where there's a lot to get in. Warrigal, number 2, Galaxy of Love, $2.60 and $1.04. 1, Daintree Ron, $1.60. 7, Mila's Hand, No Third Div, and 4, Porkentra. The Quinella paid $1.90, Exacta $7.90. Trifecta $17, and the first 4, 2, 1, 7, and 4 at Warrigal, $41. Running double, $5.10 for 8 and 2. Here's Ipswich, race 3.
6: Lean Warrior, one of the outsiders at $151. Now out to $201. So Maritimo's coming in. This is the third race on the day. The Racing and Sports Maiden Handicap. Running 1,200 metres. And Lean Warrior will complete the line. Field of 13 here for race 3. Filthy runs the favourite off a low draw in the high calibre racing colours. They're set and ready. Red light blinks. Stand by, racing now. Johnny the Fox out wide left very quickly with Plan of Attack driving forward. Lean Warriors out wide with Spoilt Rotten kicking up on the fence and Filthy's not too far away with Disparate starting to push forward as well. Then came Anderley, followed by Mr. Hilton. Then Monarchal in the second half of the field, followed by Maritimo, who's only got 3 behind it. We've got back towards the tail, Enterprise Jamaica in company with Flying Akeed, who's back there as well. And last of all, Tour B. So they sort out their position. Less than 700 to go. Johnny the Fox leads half a length. Lean Warrior second. A length and a half away. Plan of Attack third. Inside Disparate fourth. Then Anderley, who's a little wide from Spoilt Rotten. They were followed next then by Filthy, who's a touch better than centre field from Monarchal, and then Mr. Hilton. Further back then to Enterprise Jamaica. Flying Akeed's a long way back on the rail from Maritimo, and Tuami is last. It's Johnny the Fox giving a side here. 250 to go. Leads by a length. Plan of Attack's into the clear and chasing now. On the outside then, Lean Warrior, Disparate, Mr. Hilton and Filthy running on down the centre. Plan of Attack hit the lead from Johnny the Fox. Disparate still coming with Mr. Hilton. Plan of Attack with Disparate levelling up in the shadows. Disparate's put in a big dive and I think grabbed Plan of Attack right on the line to win Disparate. Behind them we've got Mr. Hilton close up with Filthy, then Spoilt Rotten, Johnny the Fox not far away, Flying Akeed next, then Lean Warrior, Anderley, Monarchal, Maritimo, 2ME and Enterprise Jamaica. Outside will just score. Outside, I'd say, will get this, and six is in the frame. Disparate. Disparate. Daniel Moore riding for Tony Gollan. Bob's when it counts and wins. Six will beat 10. Plan of Attack, CJ Graham for Kelly Schweder. Had a beaut run in behind them. Presented to win the race, coming off the leader's back, and has been nabbed by Disparate in that last bound. Two runs third, Mr. Hilton. Good effort closing off from the back. Bubba Tilly riding for Jesse Townsend. And one will be fourth, Filth.
1: 16-2-1 at Ipswich. And when we go back, it's the first leg of the quaddy. 16-2-1. Back to the gallops at Warrnambool for race three in a moment. Adam Crittenden went 7-2-11-6 here. So he is with the second favourite, who I think I am, which is Carlene.

Full currently $4 with Bet365 in from $4.40. And it did open at $4.20. Now it's $4. 11 Girl with a Pearl, though, is your favourite, Declan Bates. And it's currently $2.40 out from $2.20 where it was at its firmest. Number two, it's still pretty firm. Number two, Paramount War is the best of the rest. Dean Yendall on board. And it's been $6.50, just out to $7.50 after opening at $5.50 earlier. So just on the drift a bit. $7 out to $9 for My Rosalie, number six. Neil Farley. And there's been a bit of money today, $21 into $13, just back at $15 now, admittedly. But there's been just a trinkle of dough for Kermelina. Zach Spain, number 12, out of barrier two. There has been just a bit of a go there. The others are on the drift. And we're about to go to Adam Crittenden at Warrnambool. He's gone 7-2, 11 and 6. Now to that full result at Ipswich. And number 6, Desperate, the way it's spelt. Daniel Moore, $5.70 and $2.20. Daniel on the back of a double yesterday. He's back on the scoreboard today. Number 10, Plan of Attack at $2.90. 2, Mr. Hilton, $3.50 the place. And 1, Filthy, the favourite, got fourth. Cornella, $27. Now, the clerk of the course is leading one away here at Warrnambool, number 2, more in a moment. At Ipswich, the Cornella, $27. Exacta, $52. The Trifecta, $478. And the first four, $1,515. 6-10-2-1. And the running double at Ipswich on 1 and 6, $17. Now, here's Warrnambool with Adam Crittenden.

0: Credit's just waiting for his television throw, but we're past start time.
1: She's right to run, Tim, which is the key part of the puzzle there. If you're a market play here, Kermelina, a $13 chance, she will run. Now, Zach Spain came off her just at the crossing, which is adjacent to the 1700 start. So Zach's just picked himself up and walked over to the gate, so no issue with him. The filly didn't go too much further before a clerk at the course was able to catch up with her, and she's been cleared here behind the gate. So much ado about nothing, although it could have been much more significant than that. But runners are loading. Kermelina right to take her place, and she's already in the stalls with a couple of others. Chili Sav goes in with Midnight Brilliance. So the favourite is Girl with a Pearl here, 2.45 on the VOP. Sarah Ryan's only had a couple of runners in Victoria since gaining some boxes at Macedon Lodge. And if this filly were to win, it would be Sarah's first Victorian winner. So that would get her stable up and going. I'm sure they're looking for a win in the short term to get things rolling. Cowboy Kicked Five goes up into the gate, so there's only a couple more by the looks of it. My Rosalie's drawn a wide barrier, and a Ruzin Grunzing will come up ahead of her. So the starter makes his way around. The Christmas Party at the Bull Maiden is the third. 1700 is My Rosalie going up into the widest barrier, so the field's just about ready. All set. Signal, and they're underway. Monsoon Indy about a length slow. One of the first out, Who I Think I Am, who's going to drive through with Girl on a Pearl. So the two at the top of the market here are vying for the front. From Cowboy Kicked Five, Paramount War stays close to them over on the inside. Mr. Lightful was next, then Kermelina, followed by Midnight Brilliance, Tempered Edge, a Russin Grunzing. My Rosalie and Chili Sav are the last pair as they moved into the back. So to the 1,200 metre point, Who I Think I Am had the lead. Cowboy Kicked Five strides up into second. So Girl with a Pearl in the second pairing here with Paramount War on her inside. A length and a half to Mr. Lightful, Kermelina, two to Midnight Brilliance, Tempered Edge, then a Ruzin Grunzing, second last is Chili Sav. My Rosalie and Monsoon Indy, who I mentioned was slow to begin, got an even slower through the race and is about 15 away last as they head off the back with 800 metres to go. So Who I Think I Am, led by a half length on Cowboy Kicked Five. Paramount War in third. Our Girl with a Pearl, Declan Bates, getting pretty busy on her early. So she's just struggling a bit here up to the home turn. A length on Mr. Lightful, and then came back along the inside to Kermelina, Tempered Edge, Midnight Brilliance, a Ruzin Grunzing, and the rest were headed by My Rosalie, Who I Think I Am, turned a handy leader. A couple in front of Paramount War, and then Cowboy Kicked Five, Kermelina, out wider on the track, a Ruzin Grunzing, Girl with a Pearl trying to lift and is just starting to do that now. Who I Think I Am, Paramount War, Girl with a Pearl starting to reel them in. Who I Think I Am in front, Girl with a Pearl's not getting there in time. And Who I Think I Am won it. Who I Think I Am won it about a neck on. Girl with a Pearl perhaps second from Paramount War in a close one. And then either Tempered Edge or My Rosalie for fourth. Then came Cowboy Kicked Five and Kermelina, a Ruzin Grunzing, Mr. Lightful, Chili Sav, Midnight Brilliance, and Monsoon Indy hasn't even got to the finishing line here, pulled up at the top of the home straight. So Who I Think I Am, who found the front early, has been able to rally. It pinched a bit of a break around the home turn, but then Paramount War got pretty close inside the 200, and then the late close has been Girl with a Pearl, who took a long time to wind up and then wound up enough to suggest that she was going to make it really close on the line. She might have just petered out the last 50 metres. But Who I Think I Am is the victor here, number seven. Seven first, judging, having a look at the image for second, where it's really close looking on my screen between Girl with a Pearl and Paramount War. Does look like My Rosalie runs in fourth in front of Tempered Edge. But Seven's the winner. Who I Think I Am, a four-year-old mare by So You Think. A second victory this afternoon for Kira Maher's team. Carlene Heffel with the ride here. For the Miners, it is close. Paramount War is by Impending. Maddie Williams, Dean Yendall. Girl with a Pearl by Johannes Vermeer for Sarah Ryan and Declan Bates. My Rosalie, number six, will run fourth, but at the moment it's Seven and An Image. The $4.40 second favourite for the race, Who I Think I Am. Salutes here in the third of the day.
0: Second favourite from Credit's point of view there at $4.50, Who I Think I Am. We're about to go to Redcliffe for race number six of the afternoon. On the back of Redcliffe, I'm going to go through the changes at Northam for you. We're about to go to Northam for the first very soon. Latest I heard, it's been a soft five. If that's changed, we'll let you know in a minute. Redcliffe, though, we're down to 60 seconds. That's next on race day. Just awaiting those details to come through at Warrnambool. At Redcliffe, number three, King Bobby, Shane Graham is your favourite at $1.60. In from $1.65, and now it's $1.55. So they're backing it with some confidence. And every other starter in this race is drifting. Every other starter other than King Bobby, the favourite. It's by Tintin in America. It's had 70 starts for 9 wins and 17 minors, and they're backing it as though tonight's dinner's on it. Redcliffe race six, and they're coming forward. At Warrnambool, nothing further at this stage in regards to confirming numbers. Now, is there a delay at Redcliffe?
2: Kick the switch. He's at 4.40. He's now on the second line of betting, and Tilly Jane out to $6. She's been friendless. And then we quickly get out to longer odds. So King Bobby by far and away best back to take out this upcoming race. The Wolf Signs pace is race number six. 1,780 metres the journey. They are coming forward. King Bobby chasing back-to-back wins. First look here at Redcliffe today. The gate picks up more speed. Just repeating in the next race, seven, late scratching three, Planet Downs, and the late scratching in race eight, number two, Little Lionel James. Stand by for a start. Ready to run now. Gate at release point. There's the light. They're off and pacing. Fast away the favourite, King Bobby. He's looking for the lead and he's going to clear Mary Jewel Obi Legal. Slides across with King Bobby. Deeper out is Tilly Jane. Just behind them, Locke Lamont. Pumpkin Pat the inside. Fear the Pain, Kick the Switch. Drifting back, Gem Putter Pete. Finding the lead, it's the favourite, King Bobby. The lead time left behind in 11.3. Margin is 5 metres. Mary Jewel in the trail second. Tilly Jane works up to park outside of King Bobby. Obi Legal lands 1-1 cover. Pumpkin Pat fifth, three back the inside. Locke Lamont, Fear the Pain, Kick the Switch. Gem Putter Pete sits last on the outside. By the 1200 metre marker, the opening split, it was in 29.7. King Bobby cruising along out in front, leading the way. The margin is 5 metres. Tilly Jane is without cover. Leaders back, Mary Jewel. 1-1 Obi Legal. Pumpkin Pat locked away, fifth, three back the inside. Next is Locke Lamont, then Fear the Pain. Kick the Switches, second last and back last on the outside, Gem Putter Pete. No change in the order as they race past the judge and the bell. King Bobby is doing it nicely. Second quarter in 30.7. So he was able to back it off in that second stanza. The margin is still 5 metres. Without cover, Tilly Jane. Leaders back, third, Mary Jewel. Obi Legal, 1-1. Pumpkin Pat, three back the inside. Fear the Pain makes the move. Solo three wide, Kick the Switch. With a friend to follow, tracking up behind Fear the Pain, then Locke Lamont. Gem Putter Pete joins that three wide cover flow back at the tail towards the 400 metre marker. King Bobby still clear, 5 metres. Third split 29.6. Trying hard on the outside, Tilly Jane. Fear the Pain is a head away three deep. Mary Jewel leaders back. Obi Legal held up the centre. Kick the Switch is about to let go four wide, then Pumpkin Pat, Locke Lamont. Gem Putter Pete at the top of the lane. He goes for King Bobby and he's gone further in front, King Bobby. He leads by over 7 metres. Trying hard, Tilly Jane, then Mary Jewel. But King Bobby all over a winner. King Bobby easily again. King Bobby scores, beating Tilly Jane. Third, I'd say Obi Legal. Close up, we've got Pumpkin Pat, Mary Jewel. Kick the Switch was deeper. Locke Lamont, Fear the Pain, Gem Putter Pete. Final split, 28 seconds. The time, it's 1:56.9 for Pelican Waters Resort. Too good the favourite. Straight to the lead, straight to the line goes King Bobby. He wins comfortably. Three is first, five is second. That's Tilly Jane, and we'll stand by for third. A photo there between Obie Legal and Pumpkin Pat.
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0: 3-5-4-7. There's only one late scratching at Northam this afternoon, and it's a late one in race five. Race five at the bottom of the field, number 13, Levati De Mezzo. Levati De Mezzo, number 13, is a late scratching. The selections from Darren McCauley, race one, are 4-1-2-6. 4-1-2-6. So he's with Poppy's Roses, Clint Johnston Porter. It looks as though it will definitely start favourite in the first there. And a market update with Bet365 shortly. Just wanting to get to those details at Warrnambool. Number seven, Who I Think I Am, Carlene Heffel. $4.50 it paid in the end, and $1.70 the place. Beat number two, Paramount War, at $2.70. 11, Girl with a Pearl, $1.50, and 6, My Rosalie, 7-2, 11-6. It was Adam Crittenden's first four, but they've dead-heated them for second, 2-11, 11-2. That was the delay there. So the Quinellas, 2-7, 6.60. The 7-11, $2.60. Exacta, 7-2, $10. 7-11, $6.80. Trifectas, 7-2, 11.46. 7-11, $2.36. And the first fours, beginning with 7-2, $180. Beginning with 7-11, $137. And the running double at Warrnambool, 2-7, $15. And they're asking you to hold all tickets. They're waiting for a further confirmation on that dead heat for second. At Redcliffe, it's 3, 5, 4, and 7. Here's Warrnambool, race four with Kyle Galley.
1: Moving up here for race four, so Warrigal Greyhounds Saturday, Tab Twilight Fixtures, sale on Sunday. Fields are out for that one today. Mowi Races this Sunday too, should be a good day. Big charity day on there. Seven race card at Mowi Racing Club on Sunday. Set to go now, race four, all boxed. And away they go, too. Winning the start off the inside was Wildfire Rose. Plenty of speed. Will lead up nicely over Aston Bondi. Drops in behind. Hot Honey's handy. Gets to second. Aston Bondi back to third. Tiger Princess sits outside. One length to My Little Floss and Julie's Girl. Last they turn. It's Wildfire Rose in front. Hot Honey's the only danger. But here comes four out of four for the Sharps. Wildfire Rose pulls clear and is one by two or three to Hot Honey. Third, My Little Floss. A gap, Tiger Princess, Julie's Girl, Aston Bondi. And another good run here, that's 22.74. Four out of four for Team Sharp here, they're dominating today.
0: Wow, they are going well. 1-8-4, and a photo to confirm fourth at the Warrigal Dogs after race four. It'll be number 5, 1-8-4 and 5. Get those quaddies on. Now, at Redcliffe, number 3, King Bobby, Shane Graham, $1.70 and $1.40 for the hot favourite. Number 5, Tilly Jane, $1.50. 4, OB Legal, $4.30. And 7, Pumpkin Pat. The Quinella, $6. Exacta, $6. Trifecta, $68. And the first four, 3-5-4-7, 341 at Redcliffe. The running double, a pair of threes, paid $30. I'm just confirming now whether or not we've got the correct weight through at Warrnambool on the dead heat for second. Yep, it's correct weight. At Warrnambool, dead heat for second stands.
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0: Welcome back to Thursday Race Day. Hawkesbury Race 5 is next for broadcast, but they're running a little bit late there. There is a rider advice that's just come through for Northam. If you're punting at Northam this afternoon, go to Race 6, number 12, Squad Goal is Jared Noske. Race 6, number 12, Jared Noske will ride Squad Goal, the first emergency. That rider advice has just come through in the last couple of seconds. At Warrigal Dogs, number 1, Wildfire Rose, $3.10 and $1.80. 8, Hot Honey, $1.30. No Third Div, number 4, My Little Floss. And 5, Tiger Princess. Quinella, $2.30. Exacta, $5.80. Trifecta, $21. And the first four, 184 and 5, $41. Running double, $10 for 2 and 1, Set Hawkesbury.
6: I think I do fire it out. Went straight to the front from Valentiago in ISO, is up running third to Satono Shout. That's up running fourth now on the outside of Better. And then came Savvy Spy on the inside, and three lengths away was Binku. They worked their way past the mile marker now, and the leader on the inside, Valentiago, by 3/4 to Think I Do second. Bedar is running third. Two lengths away in ISO, 4, Savvy Spy fifth, the railer. It's been covered by Satono Shout, who drifted back to fifth on the outside, and or sixth on the outside, I should say. And the last one is Binku with 12:50 left to go. It's Valentiago, the leader, by about length. In second spot, Think I Do just slides up a little bit closer. Third is Better, fourth in ISO, fifth Savvy Spy. Then Satono Shout on the outside, second last, two lengths away to Binku. Around the top turn, 1,000 metres left to run. Valentiago led the way. It's out by a half a length. In second, Think I Do, and Better is tugging along in third. Fourth the outside in ISO, Savvy Spy ridden quietly, fifth the railer. Now Satono Shout, McAvoy's off on it. It's running around them three wider, and Binku tries to get onto its back. 6:50 left to go. They jam right up here, and Valentiago's just the leader. Think I Do now eyeballing that leader, and Satono Shout's up to third, around Bertar in ISO, then Savvy Spy, who's back over on the inside, and will need some room here shortly, and last was Binku around the home turn. Valentiago led into the straight, Think I Do throwing down a good challenge, then Bertar, Savvy Spy's angling to the outside, then in ISO, Satono Shout's not doing enough for the moment. Inside the 200, Valentiago headed by Think I Do, and here's Savvy Spy joining in quickly, and Savvy Spy put pay to Think I Do in the shadows, and it's Savvy Spy. Savvy Spy beat Think I Do, six lengths away, Valentiango in front of either Bertar or Satono Shouter, then Binku and in ISO. Favourite Too Good, quietly ridden by Rachel King, Savvy Spy, and just angled to the outside and was able to come away in the shadows to win well. Numbers here will be 3, 6. Now third place, either 1 Valentiago or out wide 9 Satono Shout. But I think Valentiago will hold on there.
0: Well, they've put 3, 6, 1, 9 up. So we'll run with that. 3, 6, 1, and 9 at the track at Hawkesbury. And we're about to go back to, well, not back to, but we're about to go across to Northam for the first of the afternoon with Darren McCauley after a break on race day.
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0: Hawkesbury, number 3, Savvy Spy. Rachel King, $2.50 and $1.50. 6, Think I Do, $3.20. No Third Div, number 1, Valentiago. And 5, Betar. The Quinella, $7. Exacta, 11. Trifecta, 28. And the first 4, $149. 3, 6, 1 and 5 after race 5 at Hawkesbury. The running double, 11 and 3, paid $6. Darren McCauley's selections, race 1, Northam, a 4 to beat 1, 2 and 6. He's firmly with number 4, Poppy's Roses. Clint Johnston Porter is with it today. And she's had five minor placings from 10 career starts, a 4-year-old mare by Machino. But, gee, they are backing her today and looking for her first win at start number 11 at Northam. And at the moment, with Bet365, she's been $1.18 into $1.15. And the second line of betting, $6 into 5, back at $5.50 now, is Sisoku, which is number 1, Taj Dyson on board there. The rest of these are double figures, race 1 at Northam, and they are on the drift, not on the firm. And there's still 2 minutes there. Bet365 bring you race day again this afternoon. Don't forget, the Stake Back Bet offer is on Saturday. You need to be an existing customer of Bet365, and this weekend they've continued this very generous offer of races 1, 2 and 3 on Caulfield Cup Day. So if you have a win bet in any of the first or all of the first 3 races and your selection does not win, it comes anywhere from second to last, you get that back as a bonus bet. It is a very confident way to start the day, because you know you're going to get your first 3 bets back if they don't win. So that's the bonus bet back offer, Stake Back Bet offer, and it's back in play on Saturday. Caulfield races 1, 2, 3.
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0: Here's Darren, Northam race 1.
2: Taken up there by Ava Catarino, Sisoku, the second elect in the race. A real one batting grinder. Sisoku goes forward there. There's the favourite, taken up by Clint Johnston Porter. Poppy's Roses, the 4-year-old mare, the Machino. And she's some crack, will be the last of them in. Tony Ward will officiate here in the first on the card. Over there on the top rung of the ladder as they bring along She's Some Crack. Taken in by Jason Lyon. And so the field are set on their way in the first of 8 from the Avon Valley, and the first to get going, Tagalorian from the inside, and it's going to virtually trot on down by the judge in front of Mr. Chino, Twilight Spirit. Then She's Some Crack, who was able to cut across there for Lion and gets one off the fence in the early part, being followed in turn by this long odds on favourite Poppy's Roses. She's a trooper down on her inside, and back last of all, Sisoku. Well, this small field sort themselves out into some semblance of an order as they go along by the 1700 metre mark, and the run up the rise over to the back straight where the leader is Tagalorian. The Ruffy, the 100-1 chance, leads the way by a length. Sneaking a little closer, Mr. Chino for Galati. A length and a half away then to Twilight Spirit. Back there in the clear, She's Some Crack. A length and a half off those. Then came Poppy's Roses. She's a trooper's next on the fence, and Sisoku is going to follow the favourites every move as they work down the midway part of the back straight and go out towards the 1250. The leader is Tagalorian. No changes here afoot. Tagalorian just cruising along, dawdled through the first half of the race, out by over a length. Running second is Mr. Chino. Down on the inside in third placing there is Twilight Spirit, followed closely then on the outside by She's Some Crack. Just starting to edge its way a little closer now. Poppy's Roses and taking off. There it goes. It's looping the field. Poppy's Roses in one fell swoop has gone from back third last to reach the lead here at the 800 and takes over for Johnston Porter as they were absolutely going at snail's pace down the side. Poppy's Roses a length clear, Mr. Chino. Tagalorian now back on the inside. Sisoku made that move as well from the back of the field, but it found itself wide. They were being followed further back by Twilight Spirit. She's Some Crack and She's a Trooper. She's calling it an afternoon. At the top of the home straight, the favourite straightens up. Now Johnston Porter starts to ride her along. Poppy's Roses joined by Mr. Chino. All the favourite look to be in some bother at the moment. Mr. Chino cruises to the lead. Saisuku battles away further back. Then She's Some Crack down to the 175. Mr. Chino has booted well clear. It's Mr. Chino, 100 from home, 2.5 in front. Poppy's Roses trying to rally. She's Some Crack, but Mr. Chino wins it from She's Some Crack. Saisuku third home. Poppy's Roses, the $1.18 favourite, has missed a placing in behind those Tagalorian and well back the other pair in the race, She's a Trooper and Twilight Spirit. Number two, Mr. Chino, ridden by Austin Galati and given a good push pre-race as well by trainer Josh Crispin. It's a Machino that wins it, but not the Machino that punters who took the very short odds about Poppy's Roses were hoping. Number two, Mr. Chino, rode the speed all of the way. Poppy's Roses, with that move when they were dawdling from the back, took off around them, got there effortlessly, but was under enormous pressure on the home turn. And
0: Number two, Mr. Chino, Austin Galati at the $12 mark, takes out the first in a boil over, race one at Northam this afternoon. We've just gone past Swan Hill's start time for race six. They were asked to hold and they did. So we thank them for their cooperation. The mobile's in position and they are being called forward at Swan Hill. And the favourite with Bet365 is number four, Talk and Play, Jackson Painting at $1.85. It's been pretty steady at that price. Drifting on the second line is Major Lincoln at $3.20. And out wider, there's not too much to report as far as late money is concerned. Details full in their full detail from Ascot in a moment, not available just yet after race one. Darren selections race two, 3415. 3415 set at Swan Hill.
3: To the dispatch, all set and ready. Ready to go, Swan Hill for the Black Horse Naturals pace. The lights up, they're away from the inside. Chalk and Cheddar began okay, but it's going to let the speed go. Bohemian Braids will speed across and take up the running, and going forward as well was Talk and Play looking for the front. And the favourite Talk and Play is about to take it up. Moving forward, Esperanza in the middle. Over on the peg line, Mason Dixon line. Four back along the peg line in the early stages. The other back row is on its outside, Centre Storm. Ivan Ideas back third last in a muddling early tempo. Major Lincoln went back to be second last, and the last one on settling down, Stars of Terry, now saving ground, getting right up along the inside where no one in the back half of the field wanted to go. A 9.4 lead up time to the mile and down the straight to get the bell. Past the 1200, only 31.2 for a sprint race for the first quarter. So Talk and Play first up, getting a very easy time of it, the favourite. Jack Painting dictating his own terms in the lead. In fact, has to tap it up to keep its mind on the job at the bell. In second position, trailing Bohemian Braids, sitting out in the open, Esperanza just edging its way up a little bit closer to the action third. Chalk and Cheddar is three back along the pylons. One out, one back is Centre Storm. On the pegs, four back, buried away Mason Dixon line. In the back half of the field, third last was Ivan Idea. On its inside is Stars of Terry, and the last one, Major Lincoln, around 20 off the leader. 31.4 was the second quarter, even slower than the first. It's been a stroll in the park for Talk and Play. First up off a break at the 600, led a couple of metres. Esperanza's just trying to move up a little bit closer. Behind the leader, Bohemian Braids, waiting on use of the keel tiling sprint lane. It's had a nice trip, but the leader's about to quicken them up. Driven up in the 1-1 Centre Storm. On the pegs, Chalk and Cheddar's going okay, waiting for an avenue clear. Ivan Ideas, deeper Mason Dixon line, and well back Major Lincoln, and dropping off Stars of Terry. The sprint's on now into the lane. 29 down the back. Leader, Talk and Play. Off its helmet now to challenge Bohemian Braids. Through to third, Chalk and Cheddar, but Talk and Play's in front with 50 to go. Knuckling down Bohemian Braids, but it's Talk and Play. Had the easy run and has outdashed them at the end. Talk and Play all the way. Beats Bohemian Braids 2 metres and about 15 away. Third, Chalk and Cheddar just in front of Mason Dixon line. And then came Major Lincoln further back in the field to Ivan Idea. Centre Storm, Esperanza knocked up, and the last one in was Stars of Terry. 28 seconds last quarter and a rate of 158.6 for the sprint.
0: 4-3-1-8. It's One Hill, 4-3-1-8 at Northam. Number two, Mr. Chino, Austin Galati at 12-10-2.30. Beat number six, She's Some Crack at $4.60. One Sisoku, No Third Div, and four Poppy Roses. The favourite was fourth. The Quinella, $51. Exacta paid $156. The Trifecta, $211. And the first four, $377. And it was Darren McCauley's Trifecta at $211 and his first four at $377 in race one. So if you followed him in, well played to you. And to you too, Dean McCauley. Northern race two, he went 3-4-1-5 after a very strong start on the tip there today. At Swan Hill, number four, Talk and Play. Jackson Painting, $1.60 and $1.10. Beats three Bohemian Braids at $3.70. One Chalk and Cheddar at $5.40 and eight Mason Dixon Line. Quinella, $10. Exacta, $12. The Trifecta, $107. And the first four, $619. 4-3-1-8. We're on start time now at Warrnambool for the next of the afternoon. It is race number four, 10, 11, 12, and 7 from Adam Crittenden, his selections. And they're just running a little bit late at the Bull, so you have got time to get on. And the favourite, number 10, Mac the Knife, Fred Kersley, is at $2.60, out from $2.10. Number 12, Endless Fury, Declan Bates, has been $3.20 out to $4.40. A couple of drifters on top of the market. And $4.60, for that matter, out to $5.50 for Winter Arc, Tom Madden, number 11. The top three drifting. There's been money today, 16 into 11 for Heidi High, number six, John Allen, Heidi High, and it opened much wider at 26. It's now 11. There's been money 16 into 11 for Ideas Galore, number seven, Linda Meach. They're the two that catch the eye a little bit late, 6 and 7, both trimming up noticeably. And there's a bit of a go rolling over the river as well, or rolling on the river, number 9. 6, 7, 9 are movers at Warrnambool, race four.
4: So Winter Arc has moved in. So it's only those four that are drawn the inside gate that have loaded here. And they've been working with Heidi to get her up a bit closer to her gate, but she just is a bit reluctant to go in, but a bit of persistence from the handler there sees her walk in ultimately. Black Hex, rolling on the river, is ready. Ideas Galore has joined them. Cold Train goes up. And there's just a couple more to load. In fact, three more to load. The two Jamie Edwards trained runners, Greystone and Dealer Moore, along with the favourite, Mac the Knife. So the favourite up into a middle gate. He's gone in. Greystone and Dealer Moore with the two widest barriers. So the field's just about set to go. Starters headed around. The Macco Hyatt Maiden. A middle draw for the favourite, Mac the Knife. Dealer Moore working against the attendants, making them push her a bit harder, but she's now in. They've got the gate shut behind and they're ready. Set for a start, there's the signal, and they're off and running from the 2,000 metre start point. Our Mac the Knife was out only fairly, just snags in behind these early leaders, which does include Winter Arc and Endless Fury as they head into that first turn. Ideas Galore getting across to third from Heidi High, rolling on the river. Black Hex, Cold Train's the widest runner in the race so far. And then Conjurer, Mac the Knife and Princess Chic, Greystone and Dealer Moore is the final one as they trek out towards the back. So Winter Arc found the front, three quarters of a length over Ideas Galore, and Cold Train still left three wide third. Endless Fury now fourth, right behind the front runner, so he's pretty well placed because the front runner's right in the market, Winter Arc. And then out deeper is Black Hex, Heidi High, Conjurer, Rolling on the River, and then Greystone. Now, Mac the Knife is all the way back into a share of second or third last in the race towards the halfway point. Princess Chic improves on his inside, so he's now second last. And two away last is Dear L'Amour. So 1,000 left to go, and it's Winter Ark and Narrow Leader here from Black Hex, Cold Train, Endless Fury. 2.5 to Ideas Galore, and then Conjurer, followed by Heidi High, Princess Chic, Rolling on the River, Mac the Knife about 12 lengths off the lead, and then Greystone and Dear L'Amour as they get towards the 600. So Winter Ark down to the home turn, gets away from Black Hex. Endless Fury still right on the tail of Winter Ark. So they're the second and third favourites in the race. They're prominently placed. The other well-fancied runner, Mac the Knife, is back in the ruck with still 8 lengths to make up. 400 to go. Winter Ark from Endless Fury, then Conjurer, Black Hex, Cold Train, Princess Chic. Mac the Knife is now the widest. Still 5 to make up for him. Into the home straight though. Endless Fury ran to the lead from Winter Ark, Conjurer, Mac the Knife just steadily running on. It's Endless Fury in front. Winter Ark tries to battle back. 100 to go. Endless Fury holds nearly a length on Winter Ark. Endless Fury clear. Endless Fury won it from Winter Ark. Conjurer third. Mac the Knife fourth. And then Heidi High and Rolling on the River. Princess Chic was next in, followed by Dear L'Amour, and then Black Hex and Cold Train. Ideas Galore, and the last one was Greystone. So Endless Fury had...
0: Number 12, Endless Fury, $4.80 and $1.60 is the winner. Beats number 11, Winter Ark at $1.90. Declan Bates rode the winner. Number 3, Conjurer at $4.90 and 10, Mac the Knife. It's 12, 11, 3 and 10. With that late start there, they were asked to hold at Ipswich and they've done that for us as well. So it's cascading into itself this afternoon. They're ready just about for race 4 at Ipswich. All of those details will come through at the Bull in the moment, and then right on the back of this at Ipswich will be due to take you to the first leg of the quaddie, race 5 at the Greyhounds at Warrigal, if you want to be ready there. Here's Ipswich. This is race 4.
5: Just circling around once more, in fact. So we wait on Michi Fuku, who has had backing 17 down to $11 now with Tab. Goes up into one of the wider draws, and now they're ready. They look to stand up well. Waiting for the all clear to be given. Oh, no, one's got under the front here, so... I think, is it Ed I Am perhaps? I can see the rider of Ed I Am up in the structure. So they're going to have to try and release this horse.
0: So there'll be a delay there. Warrnambool, number 12, Endless Fury. Declan Bates, $4.80 and $1.60. 11, Winter Ark, $1.90. 3, Conjurer, $4.90 the place. And 10, Mac the Knife. Quinella, $11, Exacta, $19. Trifecta, $197. And the first four, 12, 11, 3 and 10, has paid $723. Running double, $21 for 7 and 12. And when we go back, it's the first leg of the quaddy at Warrnambool.
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0: Welcome back to Race Day through RSN in Victoria, SEN Turf in Western Australia. Now the vet is checking out number 7, Ed I Am at Ipswich.
5: And rider Montana Philpott is just going to require some attention here from the ambulance officials, so they're making their way over to the start. They've got a little way to go, being 1350 race up at the chute. So all these runners are now being released from the gates. We're going to have...
0: Okay, they're unloading them. There's going to be a longer delay there. Another quick break and we'll come back with the Greyhounds at Warrigal.
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0: Now, number seven, Ed I Am at Ipswich is out. It's a late scratching. Here's Warrigal.
12: Go ahead without too many problems, that track maintenance here at Warrigal next week. Now, the green light's on for race five. They're set to go. Ready? And off they go, two fairly even line. Good speed there was Tilly Gould today. Aston Preston trying to kick through. It gets tight first turn. Warrior Page settles second as Tilly Gould leads. Next there was Jack Hook. Aston Preston getting up on the inside. Target range the centre. Mighty Hannibal, Irinka, Ashley, Nolan Bale further back turning. Warrior Page after Tilly Gould. Tilly Gould's got a good kick though all the way. Tilly Gould to win it. Now second. Target range ran on nicely. Aston Preston might have pipped Warrior Page for the minor issue. Back behind those runners, Jack Hook also Mighty Hannibal, Irinka, Ashley and Nolan Bale too. The time on the event there is about 23.09. Five, the winner Tilly Girl for Corey Fulford coming away to score at about 3 even and 120. 23.09 the run. Number 5 in the frame, the winner. 8.53 the sectional, beating 3 Target Range running on. 2's run 3rd, Warrior Page. 4th in 1, Aston Preston. So it's 5.32-1 official. 5.32-1 to race 5. And the winner has now won 19 from 87 with 17 minors. Fifth winner here at the track and trip. Tilly Girl, the winner here, number 5, successful. Should pay about 3 even and 120. Target range at 140 and Warrior Page into third. It should pay about $1.90. 2 lengths is the winning margin. Half length between second and third. 2 lengths by a half as we await the totes here.
0: I'll get those out, Kyle. We've got 1 minute until Redcliffe, race number 7 of the afternoon. Just repeating, Ed I Am. Number 7 is a late scratching at Ipswich, but they're just waiting on reloading there for another go. Montana Philpott just receiving... Montana's up and about, but is being checked out by the ambulance. Number 9, Brit's mate, Brendan Barnes, is the favourite at Redcliffe at 270, in from 320, so they're liking it. Number 5, Maywin's ace, Shane Graham, at $4, in from 7, and it opened at 10. So they're really backing Maywin's ace at Redcliffe. The previous favourite at 280, out to 550 now, is Wicked Mac. Number 2, Talia McMullen. The punters liked it early, but they've gone lukewarm on it now. And out wider, nothing further to report. They're on the drift out there. Now, at Warrigal. Number 5, Tilly Girl, $3 and $1.20. Beat number 3, Target Range, $1.40. 2, Warrior Page, $1.90. And 1, Aston Preston. Quinella, $4, Exacta, 8. Trifecta, 35. The first 4's not there. The running double, 1 and 5, paid $9.50. First 4, 5, 3, 2 and 1, $85. Now, if they jump at Redcliffe, pardon me, I'm going to Redcliffe now, because they're coming forward. If they go at Ipswich, I'll leave Redcliffe and go to the Gallops. Quick heads up for you there. And then I would give you a result at Redcliffe. But if they jump at Redcliffe, I'll take you to that thoroughbred race and give it precedent over Redcliffe Race 7.
13: Price, $3.31 pool. Maywin's ace, $4. $3.71 pool and $5 about Wicked Mac. But $3.60 one pool. Ready to go. Stand by. There's the light. They're off and pacing and fast away.
0: Here's Ipswich.
5: Justice, who's going to fourth position now from Brumel. They were followed next then by Vivenzo, Damiani, Michi Fuku, and something might have gone amiss here with Sue Spritz, who has been eased out of the race and is a long, long way off the field. So it's been drama filled so far, this fourth event, and it's Cantankerous leading the way. Divine Justice has now gone up to Posse in second. There hasn't been a great deal of speed on. Brumel's gone up to make a line of three. Two lengths away everywhere. Fourth inside of Cracker SG, then Damiani. Behind those horses, we had Vivenzo and Michi Fuku's last, and Sue Spritz is taking no part in the race. Coming down towards the 600-metre mark now, and it's Brumel who steadily worked over to join Cantankerous in the lead. Divine Justice is behind them third, and they were followed out deeper on the course then by starting to go forward Vivenzo. There's one in front of it. It's Michi Fuku. Then Cracker SG everywhere, and Damiani is last. So Divine Justice is trying to come after Brumel, and Cantankerous has still got a good kick down on the rail. They're getaway from Michi Fuku, and then Cracker SG. It's Cantankerous. Divine Justice is trying to wind up with Brumel. Divine Justice is coming out after Cantankerous, and Divine Justice, the favourite's too strong, wins it by a length on the line. Cantankerous brave in second, Brumel third, then Cracker SG. Behind them came everywhere, then Damiani, Vivenzo, and last of all, Michi Fuku, bar one, Sue Spritz, who is just coming down the home straight now. I'm not sure whether she missed the start.
0: So the favourite has won at Ipswich, number six. Now, they've just been given the bell. I'm taking you back to Redcliffe Race 7, but this is still live action.
13: Still back at the tail, 31-4, that second quarter down the back straight. Wicked Mac leading the way from It's One Life. Brits Mate sprints up fast, three wide, gets to third. See Your Leaders back, May Wins Ace held up in the centre. Art of Rock, last call, starting to make its move deeper out. Then Carly Perez, Ascot Annie, third quarter, 30.2. Wicked Mac headed now by Brits Mate. It's One Life is under pressure. May Wins Ace peeling deeper. Last call wider, See is held up. Then Carly Perez, Art of Rock, Ascot Annie. Brits Mate sails away at the top of the straight. She found 10 metres. Wicked Mac up and down on the one spot. Deeper, May Wins Ace, then last call. Brits Mate racing away. Brits Mate scores easily. Brits Mate wins it well. Brits Mate beats, ooh, close for second. Wicked Mac or Art of Rock late along the lane. Last call fourth. Then May Wins Ace, See Ya, It's One Live, Carly Perez, Ascot Annie. Final split 29-3. The time 2:07 for Pelican Waters Resort.
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13: Nine. Tight for second and third. Art of Rock, Wicked Mac. Wicked Mac, Art of Rock. We'll get confirmation shortly. Last call will be fourth. Numbers are coming through. It's 9-7-2. 9-7-2. And eight is fourth.
0: 9-7-2 and ace at Redcliffe.
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0: Well, that's been an interesting few minutes. Keeps you on your toes. At Redcliffe, it's 9-7-2 and 8. That's confirmed. And the details are through finally after a delay at Ipswich. 6-5-9-11 Ipswich. Number 6, Divine Justice. It started favourite, Ben Thompson, at 2.10 and $1.20. Number 5, Cantankerous at $1.50. 9, Brumel at $3.10 and 11, Cracker SG. 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Let me get you a running double there, and there should be an early quaddie as well. The running double is a pair of sixes, paid $12.50, and the early quaddie, mostly favourites, 2, 1, 6, that's paid $42 at Ipswich. And at Redcliffe, number 9, Brit's Mate, Brendan Barnes, $3.30 and $1.50, 7, Art of Rock at $3, 2, Wicked Mac, $1.70, and 8, Last Call. Quinella, $17, Exacta, $35, Trifecta, $159, and the first four, 9, 7, 2, and 8, $921. The running double at Redcliffe on 3 and 9, that's paid $9. Let me consult the rundown. Where are we up to now after all of that? Hawkesbury, race 6 in 2 minutes. Better check a market for you with Bet365, who bring you race day. Don't forget the Rising Sun Hotel, too, is part of race day again this afternoon. Pop in and see John and Annalise and their fantastic staff. Now, if you'd like to give someone a present, go to their website, Rising Sun. Just Google Rising Sun South Melbourne. Bang, you're on the website. Really good website. Go to vouchers. Now, if someone in your office or someone at work, someone you employ, maybe it's a family member, maybe you just want to say thank you for something someone's done for you, any reason for a gift whatsoever, if you'd like to shout somebody or somebody and their husband, wife, girlfriend, boyfriend, partner, whatever, you can do it for as many people as you want. But if you would like to pre-purchase and put some money behind the bar or in the restaurant for anybody at all, go to vouchers, click on it on the website at the Rising Sun Hotel, and you can whack in as much as you want, then click buy voucher, and those people can then turn up. If they run up a bill of, just say you purchase $250 for argument's sake, if they spend $251 on the night or on the day at the lunch, then they only owe a dollar. So it works, you know, works beautifully, and they're very popular. Go to vouchers at the Rising Sun Hotel. Really good idea. And the pub is doing that for you as a service. Now we're back to Hawkesbury, race number 6 after a busy few minutes. And let me just check a market with Bet365 at Hawkesbury. We're on start time in 15 seconds. Blue-eyed Bridget, Zach Lloyd, number 3, is the favourite at $1.95. Just drifting a little bit, but at $3.40. The second line is bang on time, and it's out from $3. Chad Schofield, number 1. Just looking for movers. There is one. 13 into 10 late for Ribble Lace, number 2. Olivia Chambers. Ribble Lace is trimming up at a bit of a price. It's Hawkesbury, race 6.
16: Rundy, Tom about to get ready. Sonic is about to move up with Queen Tavain. So the line filling wheel, race number 6 of 7. And the favourite will be the last one to come forward. Blue-eyed Bridget, to be ridden by Zach Lloyd. He rode the first winner this afternoon. Right to jump. And they're racing. Now, one of the last ones to leave was bang on time. On the other hand, Sonic began fast with Prince de Vega, Brundy, Tom and the Warriors going forward three wider. They were then followed by in ISO, or Pagey Bryway, I should say, on the outside of bang on time. Then Blue-Eyed Bridget, followed further back in the field by Ribble Lay, second last, and back at the end is Queen Tavane. They negotiate the first bend now, just over 1,000 metres left to go, and Sonic strode clear by two lengths. In second, the Warrior, and up third is Magenta Shores. Fourth is Prince de Vega. 2.5 away, fifth on the outside. There is a run down the side. Just obscured there at the moment. Looks like Brundy Tom it might be. Then bang on time, the fence. Two lengths away, Pagey Bryway. Blue-Eyed Bridget, she's third last over on the rail. Then Ribble Lace and Queen Devane's probably the best part of 11 off the leader. And Sonic is striding along down towards the home turn by two lengths. In second, the Warrior just shaken up there. Third, Magenta Shores. And on the outside, Prince de Vega. Brundy Tom, bang on time. Blue-Eyed Bridget's getting right to the outside. Then Pagey Bryway. Way. Further back in the field was Ribble Lace. Sonic still bobbing, 250 left to go, out by two. Prince de Vega's trying to mow it down. The Warriors in the centre, and Blue-Eyed Bridget winding up on the outside, but still Sonic leads the way, 100 to go. Out by two, Blue-Eyed Bridget runs on late. Sonic in front, Blue-Eyed Bridget charging mist, and Sonic leads all of the way, beat Blue-Eyed Bridget, the Warrior. Then Prince de Vega followed by Bang on Timer. Next was Brundy Tom. They were then followed by Magenta Shores, Pagey Bryway, and the last pair, Queen Tavane and Ribble Lace.
0: Number seven is your winner, and it'll be 7, 3, 5, and 4. 7, 3, 5, and 4 at Hawkesbury. And Sonic, a Sonning with a G, has paid $37.90 and $4.60. Beats number three, Blue Eyed Bridget, $1.20. 5, The Warrior, $2.90. 4 is fourth. Those dividends next on race day.
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0: Quick sequence of events over the next few minutes to wind up the hour. It'll be Warrigal, Northern Race 2, and then to the fifth at Warrnambool.
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15: Giddy up with Gareth Hall. 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

0: Warrigal, race 5 with Kyle Galley.
1: At the Warrigal 4.
0: Race 6, rather.
1: We await a move up. It's at 380, so favourite at $3. Second pick at 380. That's fixed odds. 480 about box 7, Cordors. Had the one minor placing from 5 runs here. No luck at this venue last start as they move in, but did run second off box 7 at Terrelgan. It's only beaten a half length there 2 runs ago. So they're coming in, locked and ready. The 7-year-old off box 1, having start 203 today. And they're all in, set to go. Race 6. Racing. Locked and ready, step one off the inside. Although plenty of pace, Hotspot, the centre's going to carve across and lead. Cordor's second early. Third, Miss Bella Babe, locked and ready, settles fourth. One link, Aston Kalara with Why Not Hayden. Pay up Sally's last. Up to the turn, and Hotspot shifts off the track, but it's clear. Cordor trying hard. Miss Bella Babe back to the inside. Hotspot in front. Miss Bella Babe coming now. Or might have got there. It's pretty close. Three links, Cordor third. Why Not Hayden next in. Pay up Sally. Aston Kalara and locked and ready. Time on the race around 22.99. Photo finish. Gripping on Hotspot, coming out at Miss Bella Babe. The outside, the 2 will get there. 2 will win it. The outside, Miss Bella Babe will arrive to beat 6 Hotspot, who got out with a good lead and has just missed it here. Miss Bella Babe grabbing it right on the wire. Miners, 7 Cordor grabs 3rd. 4th spot is number 8. And that was Why Not Hayden. 2, 6, 7, 8 numbers here, ahead by 3. 8:45 early, 23 even the run. 2, 6, 7, and 8 to race 6. And the winner, Miss Bella Babe, getting there right on the peg, the favourite. Out to about 3:40 on the fix when they jump, 3:30 and 1:70.
0: 2, 6, 7, and 8 is Kyle's winner and first 4, all in order at the Warrigal Greyhounds, and you need 5 and 2 to be alive in the quaddie. In race 70 went the Blue Dog, 4, 8, 6, and 1. They're getting close at Northam for the next of the afternoon there. Darren McCauley here went 3, 4, 1, and 5. He tipped the trifecta at a couple of $100 and the first 4 at 377 in race 1, so he's in good form early. And he's gone 3, 4, 1, and 5. At Warrigal, number 2, Miss Bella Babe, 3:30 and $1.70. Number 6, Hotspot, $2.40. 7, Cador, no third div, and 8, Why Not Hayden. The Quinella, $9, exact to 17. The trifecta's paid $58. Kyle's first 4, not there yet. The running double 5 and 2, paid $8.80. That's at Warrigal after the running of race number 6. First 4, not in, but it is 2, 6, 7, and 8. Now here's race 2 with Darren McCauley at Northam.
2: To this 1,000-metre sprint in the Avon Valley. It's to come along with Nature's Reckoning, Mantua, and also this 3-year-old Star Martini, which is the 2.45 favourite, Walluna Lass 2.90. Just getting out of touch in the market with Nature's Reckoning at 4.20. So 3 to move in, only the 6 doing battle. The Taylor-trained Star Martini, Holly Noddle there in the saddle to make its way along. Star Martini and also So Immaculate Mantua. The last 3, perfect chant, the scratching. Goes to Ascot on the weekend. Lines up in one of the earlier races there. On that 10-race card, Crawford Stakes Day, along also with the Eurythmic. Now, it looks as though Walluna Lass might have been backed out of the gates. Walluna Lass removed out of the barrier. Nature's Reckoning standing in there along with the Republican. They had a little look at the gear of Walluna Lass. Might have been a concern with the bridle or the bit. Possibly. But now they're about to load her back up once again. So Walluna Lass, daughter of I Am Immortal, she goes in, lining up for her 3rd straight win. The starter's across at his ladder, and they're about to go. The 2nd from Northam.

0: All set. Light going on. Gates are back, they're off and racing. Star Martini seemed to jump best, but now pushing up were Luna Lass, and she's driving through for young Holdroyd. Holdroyd's going to lead them, and were Luna Lass onto the course proper. Settles about a length to three quarters in front from on the outside, Star Martini. Two lengths, Nature's Reckoning, and covered by Mantua, the last couple back there, So Immaculate, and also the Republican. 500 left to go, were Luna Lass extends now, gets a length and a half on the three-year-old filly, Star Martini. They're two and a half clear. Nature's Reckoning, who's pushing right up along the inner, followed by Mantua, followed further back in the field, So Immaculate, Forget the Republican. They reach the 250. Over on the inside were Luna Lass, joined and headed here by Star Martini. And the favourite goes to the lead by more than a length. Star Martini from Waluna Lass. Nature's Reckoning is battling. Star Martini with Waluna Lass trying to rally, but Star Martini lifted home. Star Martini beat Waluna Lass. Nature's Reckoning was third. Four lengths away, Mantua. Then came So Immaculate, and trailing them home at the tail in the small field, the Republican. Star Martini, the filly, ridden by Holly Nottle for the Jim Taylor stable, proving just a little too good for Waluna Lass, who was game, tenacious, tried to rally, and Nature's Reckoning in third placing. Four Star Martini first, a daughter of Hellbent.
1: So four is the winner there. We're past start time at Warrnambool, race five. They're about to jump. That first four at Warrigal, by the way, paid $169. Kyle's first four, 267 and 8. Starters just coming to the stand now. Race five at Warrnambool.
2: Runner, the stable's already got a couple of winners today. Prestige Surprise goes in. The Grey Raven Silver, who's stretching out to 1,400 today. He's not won over any other trip than 1,000. The Daily Planet goes in, and that just leaves High Falls, I think, is the only one out of line now for the fifth event. The Midfield Group Handicap, 1,400 starters up. And High Falls just wants to...
1: Northern numbers, 4315.
2: Here for the handler behind the gate. Now they swing him around and get him to come up to that wide draw. So we'll see whether he can make it two out of two. Looks as though they're set to run. All ready. Signal, and they're away. High Falls bounced out pretty well, and he is going to be positive here, John Allen. He could even find the lead almost. From Shades of Stardom, Prestige Surprise, Fully Justified, Attagina, and then Ain't Talent. Raven Silver was next, and then the Daily Planet, and a length away last is Super Snitch. So he got onto the fence with High Falls. Prestige Surprise gone up alongside of him to have a little look, but at the moment the favourite's doing enough to hold the lead. High Falls a neck on Prestige Surprise, a length Fully Justified, Ain't Talent, Shades of Stardom, then Attagina, Raven Silver, Super Snitch, and the Daily Planet towards the tail end. So they moved off the back, 700 left to go, and it's High Falls, a half length leader over Prestige Surprise, Ain't Talent, Fully Justified, and Shades of Stardom, who's deeper. Attagina was next, and then Raven Silver, Super Snitch. The last one remains the Daily Planet as they come down to the turn. High Falls has dropped these a bit early here, 400 to go. He accelerated a little bit and has opened up the field. High Falls three in front now from a struggling Prestige Surprise. Shades of Stardom got to second, then Fully Justified. Raven Silver out wider. High Falls all of a sudden though at the 200s a mile in front. Six or seven lengths in absolutely no danger. The worry was how he was going to go on top of the ground. I think we can tick that box. High Falls wins by eight in a canter. Super Snitch runs second. The Daily Planet I think will get third. Fourth is either Shades of Stardom or Attagina. Then Fully Justified, followed in by Raven Silver, Prestige Surprise, and Ain't Talent was the last one. He was impressive enough at Hamilton. He was even more impressive there. High Falls, and he's done it in a bit of a different way too. He was conservatively ridden at Hamilton. But today, when he bounced pretty well, John Allen immediately showed a bit to get across. And
1: 7-1 in a photo, yeah, and literally let down into a canter. Critters has spotted that beautifully. High Falls, 2.30 and $1.30. John Allen very easily puts him away. Number one Super Snitch at $6.30 the place. 7-1 photo, and they're on the barrier now on a busy afternoon at Swan Hill. This is race 7. I'll dive in with those numbers at Warrnambool and give you dividends at Northam in a moment, but they're set at Swan Hill.
3: Standing by for the light on the Pride's Gate. There it is. They're away. Wipe out from the inside. Left best and is looking to hold. Maxi wants to play. Fast away was Royal Appointment. Wants the lead. It's driven hard. Has its head in front and is eventually going to bully its way across.
1: 7195 Warrnambool.
3: And Calexico from the back row got a good run through to be fifth, and just a little sip is able to trail it through. So it's got a good run through. The back rowers with a few behind them, although Bars Guarantee shooting the gap along the pegs. In the back half of the field, second last Earl of Pembroke, as Calexico, as they slowed up front, slides out of the 1-1 to go around and sit outside of the leader Royal Appointment, and settling down at the tail end of the field, Santa Casa Beach. 8.9 lead time, 29.7 only the first quarter. Heading down to get the bell in the Rich River Golf Club pace, and it's Royal Appointment who teed off at the start to get across and lead. Now looking to get a little bit of a breather, but as soon as it did hit the brakes, Calexico was off to sit outside of it, the favourite. In the one out, one back, Lugal, sweet seating behind the leader, having a nice run. Wipeout will get the kill tiding sprint lane. Three back, the markers, Maxi wants to play, and four back, the inside, Pars Guarantee. On its outside, just a little sip, third over, as they head into the back, would be 15 off the leader, Earl of Pembroke, waiting for it to go for the trail up, and at the tail end is the local Santa Casa Beach. 29.6 was the second quarter, so an even tempo. Royal Appointment at the 600 leads by a couple of metres to Calexico, who's reined up to try and move up a little closer as they're about to quicken approaching the quarter. Wipeout's niggled at third. Fourth on loose lines too was Lugal. Held up Maxi wants to play. Just a little sip is urged along Earl of Pembroke, and held up Pars Guarantee, and back with it Santa Casa Beach. 27.1, they ripped down the back into the lane. Royal Appointment trying to shake off Calexico. Lugal getting a go on three deep. Just a little sip, four deep. Earl of Pembroke's deeper. Maxi wants to play. He's trying to get through. Wipeout on the sprint lane. Lugal broke. Calexico's in front. Royal Appointment. Wipeout's coming through. But it's Calexico with its head in front. And Calexico's too tough. Calexico beats Wipeout. Maxi wants to play. Charged up. I think might have just grabbed third on the wire from Pars Guarantee. Royal Appointment. Santa Casa Beach. A break back to the others. Just a little sip. Got TKO'd when Lugal broke. And about the 150. Earl of Pembroke was in that wash up too, and ended up pulling up amongst the tail enders. 28-9 last quarter, and 29 amended the final quarter, and they've rated 154.3. Number nine, the winner, Calexico, too tough. Summed the race up very well. Damien Wilson, the speed was quite sedate for that grade, so he's quickly off to go and sit out.
1: 9-1 in a photo. Calexico, $2.70 and $1.50 is a double for Damien Wilson today. Also drove the winner race 5. Wipeout is second, number one at $4.20. We need to keep moving. 9-1, Camera, Swan Hill. You need 7-4-9 to be alive in the quaddy. Back to a couple of dividends that we need to get to you. Northam, number four, Star Martini, Holly Nottle, $2.30 and $1.30 the favourite. Number three, Walluna Lane, paid $2. One Nature's Reckoning, no third div, and five Mantua. The Quinella, $2.40, exact to $6.40. Trifecta, $11. And the first four at Mandra, Darren's got it again, $25, 4.31 and 5. The running double on the first two races paid $41.50 for 2 and 4. Darren's selections in the third event are 8.5, 2 and 7. 8.5, 2, 7. At Warrnambool, number 7, High Falls, John Allen. That's a double for John today, $2.30 and $1.30. Number one, Super Snitch, $6.30 the place. Nine Shades of Stardom, $1.80, and five, The Daily Planet, 7195. The Quinella, $42, exact to 49. The Trifecta paid 230, and the first four, $1,172. The running double at Warrnambool on 12 and 7, that has paid $12. At Swan Hill, 9, Calexico, Damien Wilson, $2.70 and $1.50. One Wipeout at $4.20. 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The Quinella paid $19, exact to 41. The Trifecta, 312. And the first four, 9, 1, 6 and 2, $2,826. The running double, 4 and 9, $5.50. 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
4: Now they've got the first two or three in the gates at Ipswich for race number 5 of the afternoon. Hot favourite here, number 9, Night Market. Angela Jones is going around as a very firm favourite. Bet365, say $1.75 at the moment. It is drifting a bit. It got into $1.55. Second line of betting, $8 into 6. Bit of action there. In fact, it's $8.50 into 6 for Ruby Doo, number 2. Brandon Lorena is with it. A little bit of a go there. And $8.50 into $7.50 for Crypto Miss, number 4, with Kelsey Lenton on board. They've still got a couple to come forward if you're having a late minute bet or a last minute bet. They're the only two that are firming up, 2 and 4. But Night Market is the favourite at Ipswich.
5: In the previous, the first Quaddy leg, and we're just about set here for race 5. Leg 2 as Bellarada goes up. Favourite drawn the inside, Night Market. As the red light's about to be turned on, they're set to go. Ready, and they're racing now. She was away cleanly off the inside, Night Market. Showing pace, Crypto Miss out wide in company with Final Voyage. Night Market's going to third. Vespalind improves now to be fourth, one off the rail. Then came Bellarada slotting across. Sapana's Pearl is wide out. Nanterra's midfield over on the rail. 2.5 away, Summer Stunner, and then Loken and 2 off Ruby Doo last of all. To the side they go, 700 metres to run, and it's Crypto Miss, the pilot, leading by half a length to Final Voyage in second. A length and a half away to Night Market, the favourite, poised behind them third. Then came Vespalind in fourth. Further back, Sapana's Pearl, who's always been wide from Bellarada, and then came Nanterra. Summer's Stunner next, Loken second last, and Ruby Doo whipped them in. Coming around the corner, Crypto Miss in front, led from Final Voyage. Night Market needs to pick up and do a bit more behind them. Then came Vespalind, and further back, Sapana's Pearl. It's Final Voyage going to the lead now from Crypto Miss. Trying to wind up is Night Market. She's still coming, and then came Bellarada. Night Market's trying to surge over the top of Final Voyage, and she's too good. Night Market lifted and won, scored by a length to Final Voyage. Not sure third, Bellarada is prominent with Crypto Miss over on the rail, and then came Summer's Stunner, who was ripping home from the back. Behind those horses, Vespalind, and then Ruby Doo, Loken, and Terra, Sapana's Pearl last of all. Good win, Night Market. Looked to be a little one paced in behind them coming to the turn when she was felt for by Jones, but similar to that win at Warwick.
4: So the favourite, number 9, Night Market, is home there pretty comfortably at Ipswich in the second leg of the Quaddy. So you need 6 and 9 to be alive. Angela Jones on the board for the first time for the jockeys this afternoon. More on that result next. And then I'll take you straight to Warrigal to Kyle Galley for the next at the Greyhounds there after this.
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0: Now, Kyle Galley at the Warragul Dogs Race 7's gone the Blue Dog, 4, 8, 6, and 1. If you're following Kyle in, you need 5 and 2 so far in the first two legs of the Quaddy at Ipswich. It's 9, 8, 3, and 4. They're official. Number 9, Night Market, Angela Jones, $1.80 and $1.40 the favourite. Number 8, Final Voyage at $2. 3, Bellarata at $2.20 and 4, Crypto Miss. Quinella, $7. Exacta, 8. Trifecta, 33. First 4, 159. 9, 8, 3, and 4. And the running double on 6 and 9, $3.60. And they're the Quaddy numbers you need so far, 6 and 9. Here's Kyle at Warragul. It's the 7th.
1: So they move in, race 7 of the day. Box 5 is vacant, a field of 7 to start. How Awesome first in with Ballistic Blaze. Bub Who out in box 7, evens now. Poor Ezra in 2, Aussie Wagyu 4. Favourite Dash Intention in 6, and Herbie has box 8. And the lights on. They're set to go now. Race 7, ready for a start. Racing. Even line. Good speed the inside. How Awesome's going to boot through and lead them up early. Herbie 3 and 4 deep first turn with Aussie Wagyu Dash Intention across the track. Poor Ezra the inside. Three lengths Ballistic Blaze and Bub Who's back to last. It's How Awesome turning with a nice lead. Aussie Wagyu out to the centre's running on and Dash Intention. The centre will be strong late, but How Awesome's got enough of a break. It'll win from Dash Intention second. Third spot goes to Aussie Wagyu. Fourth, that's tight. Ballistic Blaze should just get it from poor Ezra. Back behind those runners, Herbie and also Bub Who, and the time there, about 22.76 to the winner. Number one is first, How Awesome for Jai Willoughby. Jason Sharp, not a bad day for the Lara Kennels here at Warragul. It's another winner there from Lara across to score here. And this one at about 6.20 and 2.60. Dash Intention 1.60, Aussie Wagyu, there'll be no third. Here are the numbers, 1.64 and 3. 1, 6, 4, 3 numbers there, race 7. So the visitors have dominated the racing here so far today with 7 races down, and we have 5 winners coming from Lara Kennels across the score here today. Been well placed, and How Awesome's done a good job in front. It's won 5 from 42 now with 20 minors. A neck by a length and a half, 22.77. A good run to the winner.
0: Number one, How Awesome, 6.20 and $2.60. 6, Dash Intention, $1.60. No third div. Number 4, Aussie Wagyu. And 3, Ballistic Blaze. The Quinella, $7. Exacta, 12. Trifecta, 49. Running double, 2 and 1, $16. And the first 4 has paid 96, 1.643. So to be alive, 3 legs deep into the Quaddy at the Warragul Greyhounds this afternoon. Numbers you need are 5, 2 and 1. And in race 8, Kyle went 3, 2, 8 and 6. He's got you alive in the Quaddy if you played his numbers. They're being called forward at Redcliffe Race 8. It's only a field of 7 to go around. Not many starters here. And as they get called forward, the favourite with Bet365 is number 3, May Win Valentino, Shane Graham, at $2.70 in from $3.80. So it's had good support. $2.80, almost equal favourite, but just drifting a bit is Mitchell's Run, number 4, Nathan Dawson. And on the third line, also drifting from $2.50 out to $3.40, is number 5, Same Old Devil, Brendan Barnes. They're still in the pre-race formation. At the bigger numbers, they are not trimming up there at Redcliffe. On the back of this, I'll update the market for you for the 7th at Hawkesbury. Take you back to Warrnambool Race 6, and then to Northam for Race 3. Darren McCauley went 8, 5, 2 and 7. Bet365 bring you race day again this afternoon. Don't forget the 6-horse challenge back on Saturday. The 6 races you need to do your homework on are Randwick and Caulfield, 7, 8 and 9. They're the 6 races, and one existing customer will have a shot at $100,000 on Saturday with Bet365.
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3: Mitchell's Run. He looks for the early lead and he's about to clear. Same Old Devil goes across into second. May Win Valentino ending up third. Leaders back. 3 back the inside. Studley Ann. Then Taylor's 4, who ends up in the 1-1 trail. Kiang Moscato. And She Reacts goes back to last. The lead time, 11.3. Playing from the front, it's Mitchell's Run. Mitchell's Run clear, leading out by 5 minutes. metres. Here's an early move. Kiang Moscato. He takes off three wide, sprints around the outside, soon to be outside the leader. Maywin Valentino on the inside, racing third, ending up with 1-1 cover, Same Old Devil. Studley Ann the inside, covered by Taylor's four, and She Reacts is last on the inside. First section, it was covered in 30.6. Mitchell's Run dictating terms here, leading the way by a head. Kiang Moscato without cover, Maywin Valentino. Every chance, leaders back third, following the race favourite. Same Old Devil is 1 by 1. Studley Ann pegged away fifth, three back on the inside. Next Taylor's four. She Reacts is last on the inside. They pass the judge and the bell. Mitchell's Run is allowed to control the tempo. Second quarter identical to the first, 30.6. Mitchell's Run moving into the back straight, leads the way the margin, 3 metres. Kiang Moscato. Maywin Valentino right behind the leader in third. 1-1 yet to peel. Same Old Devil. Studley Ann, then Taylor's four, and She Reacts is still last on the inside. Down the back straight, Mitchell's Run travelling strongly. Easily shakes off Kiang Moscato. Maywin Valentino second. Same Old Devil, he makes his move now. He quickly looms on the outside of Mitchell's Run, and the three favourites are starting to break away. Back in fourth, Studley Ann, then She Reacts, Kiang Moscato. Taylor's four, 29-2 third quarter. At the top of the straight, Mitchell's Run being joined here by Same Old Devil, easing off their backs. Maywin Valentino, he's starting to balance up and he's about to finish hard. Mitchell's Run, Same Old Devil, Maywin Valentino charging down the outside. Maywin Valentino, Maywin Valentino picks them up. He wins, beating Same Old Devil. Mitchell's Run, a big break back to She Reacts in fourth. Next over the line, Studley Ann, then Taylor's four, and last over the line, Kiang Moscato. Final split 29-2. The time, it's 1:58.4 for Pelican Waters Resort.
0: 3:54 photo. Maywin Valentino, 2.70 and $1.50. 5 Same Old Devil, $1.20. 4 Mitchell's Run at $1.20.
3: And She Reacts fourth. Numbers 3, 5, 4, 6.
0: 3, 5, 4 and 6 at Redcliffe. The quaddie will be 3, 3, 9 and 3. That was the last leg of the quaddie. There's one more race to come. Now, the Rising Sun Hotel bring you race day again this afternoon. I was just talking about it a little bit earlier about the fact that Gareth Hall is going to host the Calcutta on Melbourne Cup Eve. But don't forget Caulfield Cup as well this coming Saturday. The bar opens at 11 a.m. It doesn't shut until 11 p.m. And the kitchen opens at 11. We'll be open until 9. Big screens, tab facilities, cold beers, great food. Get a crew together. And group bookings are available for the Caulfield Cup. And they are also open now for bookings for the Cox Plate on the 24th of October as well. So the Riser is a great racing pub. You won't miss any of the action. Tab facilities there. And don't forget, book in. Gareth's going to host the Calcutta the night before the Melbourne Cup.
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6: G'day. 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

Welcome back to Race Day. I'll be with you for another half an hour or just a bit more. And Matt Young from our SEN Turf studios in Perth is going to take you through Thursday Night Lights. There's plenty ahead tonight, and Matt will coordinate all of the races for you. You've got the Warrnambool Greyhounds with Dane Barry. So from the gallops at the Bull to the Dogs tonight, Sandown Park, big night there. Local time, Eastern Summer Time, 3 minutes to seven, 6:57. Daniel Hibbert will call there tonight. They've got a Ballarat to Sandown series final, and then six preludes of the Melbourne Cup tonight, races 5 through 10 inclusive. Very important preludes. They're all worth about 10 grand each, by the way. And Mandra tonight with Ryan Levitsky. Local time for the first green light for the West, 5:45. At Redcliffe, number 3, Maywin Valentino, Shane Graham at 2.70 and $1.50. 5, Same Old Devil, $1.20. 4, Mitchell's Run, $1.20. And 6, She Reacts. The Quinella, $4.50. Exacta, $8.70. The Trifecta, $17. And the first 4, Redcliffe, $158 for 3, 5, 4 and 6. And the running double there on 9 and 3, $11. That quaddy I mentioned, double 3, 9 and 3, $436. Close to a start at Hawkesbury for the last of the afternoon. Here to be in the quaddy, you need 11, 3 and 7. Number 6, Malbork Castle is the favourite. Zach Lloyd looking to bookend the meeting. He rode the first winner, might get the last one as well with the favourite. 3.40, drifting out to 3.80. Number 3, Dances with Hooves, Tom Berry. 4.20 out to 4.80. And 7, Kingston Charm, Kieran McAvoy, has been 3.50 out to 4.80. So

0: technically, the top three are all drifting. There's been some money today, $6 into $4.40 for Show Mara. Number nine, Sienna Grima. Sienna's had one winner. And the other shortener, 13 this morning into $6.50 now, is the top weight, number one, Kryptonic, with Rory on board, Rory Hutchings. They're the two that are shortening. Show Mara and Kryptonic, 9 and 1. And at Hawkesbury, it's been overcast all day, but at least it's not raining now. It was raining for the first two. This is the last race, 7.
1: A third at Warwick Farm, behind Storm Season last time out. 7-year-old mare by Exosphere. So Dances with Who's coming in for Robert and Luke Price and Tommy Berry in the Triple J Racing colours. Here's Tom Cruising. He won at Kembla two starts ago, Tom. Liam, thank you very much. Last race of the day. And they are moving up quite well. Last one coming in. Thank you, Nick. Shani and Mick as well. On board for the last race set. And they're racing now. Now, beginning fast in the early stages was Uncle Harry. Show Barra showed plenty of dash out of the barrier also. And Kingston Charms up nice and handy with Dances with Hooves. Now, out wide on the track, Melbourne Castle. Kryptonic is out three wide, but has got cover. They're followed by Tom Cruising. And Uncle Harry's in the middle at the rear. Midway along the back straight. And Show Barra led by 3/4 of a length. Melbourne Castle, the favourite, runs up into second spot. 2 lengths away, Kingston Charm on the inside. Fourth on the outside was Dances with Hooves. 2 lengths, Uncle Harry and Tom Cruising racing together. A further 2 lengths away, last was Kryptonic. They head down the side, 7:50 left to go. And the leader is Show Mara. Show Mara for Sienna Grima going for a double this afternoon by a 1/2 length. In second, Melbourne Castle for Zach Lloyd. He also is going for a double. He rode the winner of the first. 2 lengths away, third, Dances with Hooves on the outside of Kingston Charm. Uncle Harry is fifth on the outside. Then Tom Cruising and Kryptonic whipped them in. Around the home turn, 4:25 left to go. Show Mara turned the bend first. Melbourne Castle's been nice and close and now called on by Lloyd. 2 lengths, Kingston Charm. Dances with Who's Uncle Harry. Tom Cruising's only battling. Out wide was Kryptonic with 200 metres left to go. Show Mara still bobbing in the lead. Melbourne Castle's having a job to get there. He now levels up on the outside. Then Kryptonic out wider. Show Mara, Melbourne Castle, Show Mara. I think Show Mara's just beaten Melbourne Castle. That's a double for Sienna Grima. Third place will be Kryptonic, I'd reckon, just in front of Tom Cruising or Uncle Harry. The marker was right about Kingston Charm. It's finished a long way off the winner, and Dances with Who's was one of the last. Should go to the inside here. Show Mara. Yep, and that is the case. 9-6-1. 9-6-1. And fourth will stand by, 1:31.71, the overall time, home in 35:31. Show Mara just winning in the bob of the head finish. Fourth place goes to 5, Tom Cruising. Interim placings, 9, 6, 1 and 5 on the last.
0: 9, 6, 1 and 5 on the last at Hawkesbury. The quaddy in that case will be 11, 3, 7 and 9. And Sienna Grima, he's just said Grima there, but we got a memo ages ago when Sienna started racing that Sienna preferred the surname to be pronounced Grima. So you hear both. You hear Grima Grima, but we got told it was Grima. So you make of that what you will. Sienna finishes the day anyway with a double and the only double at Hawkesbury. Zach Lloyd, Siren Fork, Kieran McAvoy, Rachel King and Adam Farragher were the other winners, all with one each. And that was the end of the section there today. Just waiting for those details to hit the system. We're going back to Warrnambool Race 6 with Adam Crittenden in a moment. And in race 6, the second leg of the quarter, you need the 7 to be alive. He's gone 2, 9, 7 and 6. And number 2, King West, is the favourite, Caitlin Hollywood. And it's been $3 into 2.80 back at 2.90. Icy Pole is now the new favourite with Bet365 at $2.80. Icy Pole is with Dean Yendel today, 3.20 into that current price of 2.80. And drifting 5 out to 6 is Stolen Art, Holly Dernan, number 6. $7.50 out from $6.50 for

0: Buzz It Up, which is Daryl Horner Jr., and $10 out to 16 for Hell of a Party, or Hell of a Barty, Billy Egan, number 3. Earlier today, it's drifting now, but there was some money for number 10, Tory, earlier today, Melissa Julius, but it is starting to drift now, but it was like 26 into 13 at one point. At Hawkesbury, number 9, Shomara, Sienna Grima at $4.60 and $2.70. Number 6, Melbourne Castle at $2.20. 1, Kryptonic, but no third div. And 5, Tom Cruising. The Quinella, $9. Exacta, $19. Trifecta, $89. And the first 4, $483. It's 9, 6, 1 and 5 at Hawkesbury after the last. The running double, 7 and 9, $207. And the quaddie there, 11, 3, 7 and 9 on the river today, $2,094. If you've dobbed that, good for you. Here's Adam Crittenden at Warrnambool.
1: Buzz It Up. It's the next one to join them. Port Louis, Stolen Art and Icy Pole are the last three to come along. Port Louis goes in, drawn close to the middle of the line. Icy Pole is centre gate and the outside for Stolen Art as the starter heads around for the Cass Iron Handicap, race 6, 1200. They're all in. Ready? And away they go. Icy Pole left well, so too did King West and Stolen Art from a wider gate. Then Phoenix Flyer, followed Alava Barty, Bankura was next, and then Port Louis Buzz It Up and Tory drifts back to be the last one. King West finds the lead though, and as they run past the 800, it's King West a half length, Stolen Art, 2 or 3 to Icy Pole, and then Phoenix Flyer, and over on the inside, Alava Barty. Bankura and Port Louis were behind them, and then Buzz It Up and Tory as they head past the 600. Still these two, some distance in front of the rest. It's King West leading by a neck on Stolen Art, about 4 lengths to Icy Pole and Alava Barty. Both are niggled out to try and make some ground. Bankura was next, then came Port Louis. Further back to Phoenix Flyer, Buzz It Up and Tory as they swing into the straight. And King West has got Stolen Art under pressure here with 200 to go. 3 lengths to Icy Pole, Alava Barty, and then Bankura. In front is King West at the 150. Stolen Art nearly a length adrift. Bankura angles out, looks to be running home strongly. King West, Bankura, his Buzz It Up steaming home at the end. King West, Bankura, Buzz It Up. I think Buzz It Up. Buzz It Up right on the line from Bankura and King West, and then Stolen Art, Icy Pole was next. Followed in by Port Louis and Alava Barty, Tory, and the last one was Phoenix Flyer. So King West, after leading for much of the race, has been swamped on the line, and it's Buzz It Up, number 7, who gets up to win. Ridden by Daryl Horner for Stu Campbell, and has been able to beat, looks like Bankura will be second in front of King West. So I think that'll be the order for first to third. 7-4-2. And then we await fourth to go out. Was it Stolen Art in fourth? I think it was. So 7-4-2-6, if that's correct, would be the interims here for race 6, and that's confirmed by the judge. 7-4-2-6 it is. So Buzz It Up resumes. And he gets up to score first up. Number 7, a 6-year-old by Dane Rich, trained by Stuart Campbell and was ridden by Daryl Horner. And defeats Bankura, number 4, who's by Bella Spree, Daryl Cannon, Alana Kelly. And 2, King West, third by Kingman for Enver Yusufovic and Caitlin Hollywood. 4th in Stolen Art and 5th was Icy Pole. A half head and a short half head were the margins. And the time for the race, 1:10.41. That's only around a second outside of the track record. So 1:10.41 is a pretty good gallop. Buzz It Up, a $7 chance here, takes out race number 6. So
0: okay, they'll come through pretty quickly. You need a pair of sevens to be alive after 2 legs of the quaddie at Warrnambool this afternoon. Adam Crittenden's selections in the 3rd leg. He's gone 4:13.6-2. 4:13.6-2. In that event, number 7, Buzz It Up, Daryl Horner Jr. at $8.10 and $2.10. Beats number 4, Bankura, $4.50. 2, King West, $1.30 and 6, Stolen Art. The Quinella, $83, Exacta, $157. The Trifecta, $576. And the first 4, 7426, $2,457. The running double will be a pair of sevens, and it's paid $22. Back to the Greyhounds, last leg of the quaddie at Warrigal, 5-2-1 needed to be in it.

0: Here's Kyle Galley.
1: So the last leg of the quad, $143 break in a sweat, the short way home, 178 with Zipping Nuttall, and 268 with Escaping Bindi from box number six. 460 the journey here, race eight of the day. Runners about to get set. Market order here is three the favourite ahead of six and two. And you get out to Good Odds Anything Else. Electric Mayhem about $12 and Shady Lady at 13. I thought she was a good chance in the race at odds. She's got a pretty handy record, track and trip. Definite for your exotics. Moving in well, race eight. Last couple come up. Top of the back straight for the first time today. 460, lights on, lures on its way. They're ready to go now. Set. And racing was a beautiful dispatch. Shady Lady showing speed out wide. Breaking a sweat, kicking through hard. They'll lead up early. Zipping Nuttall gets to third first corner, followed then by Mighty Hercules, the inside, Escaping Bindi. Its outside was Darnum Rain with Or Peanut and also Electric Mayhem. But away goes Breaking a Sweat. It's opened up a mighty lead. Zipping Nuttall holding second. Getting out Shady Lady again running on, but it's all Breaking a Sweat. It'll win it by nine lengths. Or Peanut down the outsides run second. Shady Lady's got up for third ahead of Darnum Rain, Zipping Nuttall. Then came Escaping Bindi, Electric Mayhem, Mighty Hercules back with those. And the time there's about 25 and 92 to the winner. Adjusted to 25 and 93. And number three, Breaking a Sweat to win it here at about 180 and 110. It's bolted in four, Or Peanut 360. H80 Lady will grab third, the inside. Here ahead of number two, Zipping Nuttall, Shady Lady to pay about $2.20 the place. So the numbers here, 3, 4, 8 and 2 official. 3, 4, 8 and 2 to race 8. And the winner is now 110 from 74 with 29 minors. Scored easily, John. Breaking a Sweat. The quaddie's going to pay 143. I think the quaddie we gave out cost 144. But anyway, we found it anyhow. 3, 4, 8 and 2, race 8.
0: You'll have a lot of people ringing you up saying, send me a dollar.
1: Yes. Well, there's a few cents to be tacked on, so it might not be that much. So it's 3, 4, 8 and 2.
0: I've got those, Kyle, and we're at the 40-second mark until the third at Northern with Darren McCauley. He's gone 8527, Darren. Warrnambool, number seven, Buzz It Up. 810, I've given you those at Warrnambool Gallops. At Warrigal, number three, Breaking a Sweat, $1.80 and $1.10. Four, Or Peanut at $3.60. Eight, Shady Lady, $2.20. And two, Zipping Nuttall. The Quinella, $18. The Exacta has paid $30. The Trifecta, $173. First four has paid $949, 3, 4, 8 and 2, and the running double on 1 and 3, $28. The quaddie, 143, as Kyle said, 5, 2, 1, 3. Here's Darren McCauley. They're nearly set for the third at Northam. Okay, they've taken my Northam line away.
2: Birdie moving forward. Snow Monkey to join the line, as well as Hell of a Promise. So it's Flying Swagman, 210, carries the club's colours here as favourite in the third of the day. 270 for Snow Monkey. Hell of a Promise completing the lineup. The field is set to go at the 1100. About to run. Attended getting up into the stall of one down toward the inside. No sign of any light being activated. Three Virgos rider opting out of the saddle. Clint Johnston Porter. They've backed three Virgos out of the machine at the moment too. Clearly being vetted. Three Virgos undergoing a vets check. The rider coming out of the barriers. It's going to be scratched, three Virgos. Number seven, three Virgos on vet's advice. Not sure what happened there. Red light goes on. Three Virgos, a late one. They're off and they're racing. And Littlewood got out of the gates very quickly from the inside. Flying Swagman with dazzling speed, burning across for Harvey. Divine Mirage gathered pace as well. But as they reach the course proper and on the outside, the well-fancied Flying Swagman doing exactly that, flying across the face of the field to lead the way from Divine Mirage. The speed is really hot. Two lengths away then is Littlewood down on the inside of Snow Monkey, a length and a half. Birdie. It was being covered by Hell of a Promise, Rare Elegance right back in the field, and so Sione. Flying Swagman is burning the turf as they come up towards the home turn. 400 a run, and Harvey has Flying Swagman two clear. Divine Mirage over on the fence. Littlewood now being called upon. Snow Monkey starts to extend and comes out after Flying Swagman. Down to the 250. Flying Swagman still a length in front. Snow Monkey trying to get on terms. Flying Swagman kicking at the 100 metre mark. Flying Swagman, Harvey snuck a look over the right shoulders, got the measure of Snow Monkey, and Flying Swagman too good. Flying Swagman one from Snow Monkey, three lengths away either Littlewood or Birdie. They split it locked together for third. A gap, Divine Mirage, Hell of a Promise. Sione is next home, and a long last is Rare Elegance, and they went without number 7 Three Virgos, a late scratching on Vet's Advice. Number 5, Flying Swagman, the Bivouac Colt. Gee, it's got some speed. Absolutely flew out of the gates. And they didn't forget to back it either. It opened around 360 in the first markets, out to 390, and then all of a sudden it's into around 180 or 195. Close to the finish, Snow Monkey was a blow monkey in the market. And it opened at 185 and got out. So they found the right one here. Astute players, Flying Swagman beating home Snow Monkey. Third in the photo, number 2, Littlewood, the Splintex 3-year-old. And fourth, number 6, Birdie, having its race debut. 5826, they are the number.
0: 5826, Darren, thank you. Coming forward at Swan Hill, this is race 8.
3: So Fire Marshal and To the Nines, the two that are battling out favouritism, as the gate sets off for the last. Gate just rolling at the moment. They had to wait for King Saint, who was back a little way in the early part of the score up, but he's into his spot now. The renowned silverware pace to wrap up proceedings here at Swan Hill. Ballarat trots tonight. We've got New Yorker galloping now on the back row. So New York has galloped, continues to gallop. He's going to miss it a fair way. And the lights on, they're away. Coming off the gate nicely from the inside, Fire Marshal. It's trying to kick up and hold, but fast away was Rough Nut taking it on. Got a couple of metres clear, Rough Nut, but with the inside advantage, Fire Marshal keeping it at bay. King Saint is looking to ease into the one out, one back cover as slots in to be fourth into the first turn. Laspartacus is behind the leader. To the Nines couldn't hold up the spot from inside back row. It's three back along the inner. They sort out their posses. Cemetery Bay is in the running line sixth and tracked up in turn by Komodo. The last fuel off the pegs. Yappa is second, last one off. Last of the group was Earl of Pembroke and tailing out, our Vincent Kango, and tailing out the back 100 metres away after that bad start. Really bombed it badly, New Yorker, and he's going to take no part in the race from there. 44.6 the lead up time. The leader is Fire Marshal, led by a couple of metres. Sitting up Park Rough Nut, challenged for the front in the early stages, couldn't get around, so has to be content to sit outside of the lead. In the box seat, third, Laspartacus. King Saint, the big fellow, is one out, one back. Fifth on the inside to the Nines. Racing in sixth, three back the outside, Cemetery Bay. And then Komodo, tracking it up was Yappa. Last of the group, our Vincent Can Go. And just following the man for practice was New Yorker. 31-3, first quarter of the final mile after that 44.6 lead-up time. And down to get the bell in the last, the renowned silverware pace. Leaders had it pretty good through the middle. Fire Marshal leads by a metre and a half. Up to grind him second, though, as Rough Nut into this final circuit. They quicken up the tempo a little. In the box seat, Laspartacus has had a nice cushy trip, just waits on the keel tiling sprint lane. King Saint's poised to pounce in the 1-1. No moves yet from the back half of the field. To the Nines is all dressed up on the inside, but with nowhere to go. On its outside is Cemetery Bay, then Komodo, Yappa, and the last of the group still is our Vincent Can Go. 29-6 was the second section. Leader, Fire Marshal, trying to do it all of the way. Held back to the pack. pack of the 600 leads a metre. On the outside, Rough Nut's been doing it tough but is getting level with the leader. Laspartacus waits on the run. King Saint urged along in the 1-1. Out deep on the track, coming with a sprint now right around the outside. Komodo went up quickly to make a line of three. Cemetery Bay tracks it. Al Vincent Can goes very deep running on.

0: to the nines, and Yappa was held up, bunched up field, heading for home. 28-6 down the back. Into the lane, Fire Marshal is the leader, but Komodo's moved up alongside. La Spartacus will sprint lane to the nine, sneaking through on its back. Fire Marshal in front, trying hard down the middle. Komodo back on the sprint lane was La Spartacus, but Fire Marshal's packing plenty, and Fire Marshal all the way beats La Spartacus and Komodo. Fourth, maybe to the nines over on the inside in front of our Vincent Cango, who ran home well. Cemetery Bay, and then Rough Nut Yappa. King Saint knocked up, and after that bad start, New Yorker was tailed off. A 27.7 final quarter, and they've rated 156.2 there in the last.
1: Number one, Fire Marshal, $3.10 and $1.80. La Spartacus, number two at $4.90. 10, Komodo, $2.90. They're very close to a start at Ipswich. 1-2-10 at Swan Hill. Here's Ipswich.
2: Forward. Gordon's Gin, Colts, Geldings and Entires, benchmark 60. Night Market won the girls' edition the previous race, so it's the boys' turn. And the favourite, De Snoop Dogg, is coming up. And the field is now ready. Race 6, Ipswich. Third leg of the quaddie. They stand. Red light. Racing now. De Snoop Dogg from out wide got away quickly with Eagles Fire and Keepsafe's kicking through from barrier one to hold third spot. Odin's Mount and Boltray going forward with next over on the inside Heroic Chief as they settle down and find their order. Going towards the side of the course now. Further back in the field then came Profiteer's Phil, who's a touch worse than midfield. Two lengths away to be exact, and then Treasure and four off coincide last of all. The speed's good. It's Eagles Fire at the 600. Ahead in front to De Snoop Dogg position. Second, two lengths away, Odin's Mount with the drop on them. Third, Keepsafe fourth, Boltray fifth, then came Heroic Chief. Profiteer's Phil's being niggled at to try and pick up ground, then Be Exact from Treasurer, and coincide is last of all. It's Eagles Far into the straight to Snoop Dogg, wobbled around the turn. Odin's Mount's trying to let down, then Keepsafe, Boltray and Profiteer's Phil up the middle. It's Eagles Fire giving a side here. Keepsafe, Odin's Mount, Boltray weaving through, and Profiteer's Phil still closing. Eagles Fire in front, Profiteer's Phil's lift with Boltray. Still Eagles Fire though. Eagles Fire went all the way. A good win and beat home a photo. We've got Profiteer's Phil, Boltray. Odin's Mount was tight between them. Then came Keepsafe. Next over was Treasurer. Further back in the field then to Heroic Chief, Be Exact, coincide. And to Snoop Dogg, disappointing, finished last. Eagles Fire. Eagles Fire, number 10 is first.
1: Number 10 hangs on, Eagles Fire at $9.20 and $2.20. Looks like the 4 is second. Wait for that to be confirmed at Swan Hill today. In the previous, 1, 2, 10 and 7. But I know you're also waiting on Northam. Number 5, Flying Swagman, Paul Harvey. Paid $2 and $1.10. 8, Snow Monkey, $1.10. 2, Littlewood, $1.40 and 6. Birdie, the Quinella $2.40, Exacta $4.50, Trifecta $13, and the first four $84, 5, 8, 2 and 6 after the third at Northam. The running double $5.10 for 4 and 5. Darren McCauley in the next race 4 went 4-1-5 and 2, if you're following Darren, 4-1-5 and 2. And at Swan Hill Trots, number one, Fire Marshal, was driven by Kyle Marshall, $3.10 and $1.80. 2 La Spartacus at $4.90. 10 Komodo, $2.90. And 7 our Vincent Can Go. The Quinella, $40. The Exacta, $41. Trifecta, $463. And the first four, 1, 2, 10 and 7, $2,876. The running double, 9 and 1, paid $16. And today's quaddie at Swan Hill, 7, 4, 9 and 1, $378. There was only one double in the gig. It was Damien Wilson, Lee Sutton, Jack Law, Alex Ashwood, Pete Sanderson, Jackson Painting and Kyle Marshall all drove one each. Just checking if they're through at Ipswich. They're not. I'll take a break and clear those next on race day.
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2: Now, at Ipswich, race 6, it was 10-14, 6-4. 10-14, 6-4. Number 10, Eagles Fire, Jet Newman, $9.20 and $2.20. Number 14, Profiteers Phil at $1.90. 6, Ball Tray at $4.50. And 4, Odin's Mount. The Quinella, $15, exact to 41. The Trifecta has paid $526. And the first four, $3,916 for 10, 14, 6 and 4. The running double at Ipswich on 9 and 10, $19. Matt Young's going to join you shortly ahead of the last at Ipswich, but you need 6, 9 and 10 to be alive in the quaddy. Matty will take you to the last race, number 7 there. But so far today, Danny Peasley, Archie McComb, Daniel Moore, Ben Thompson, Angela Jones and Jet Newman have all had one each at Ipswich.
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0: Getting pretty close for the next at Redcliffe Trots, race number 9. It's the last of the afternoon at Redcliffe, and with Bet365, it's a pretty... So I'll just have a double check of that price of the favourite for you. Yeah, it's at $3.50 now, out from $3. It's drifting B Maxi, Nathan Dawson. Second line at $4 and drifting, $3.60 out to $4 is number one Rockin' in Paradise, Adam Richardson. And then $4.80 out from $4.20 for Glen Letty Boy, number 7, Tamara Battle. So the top three are all drifting. $6 out to $7.50 for Mac Attack, number 4, Jack Chappell. Top four are drifting. Now, there's some money today, 16 into 9. For the Love Bug, number 10, the Love Bug, Shane Graham. Shane's already driven two winners. Now, they might be backing Shane's form on the day, but it's gone $16 into 9, the Love Bug. And they're being called forward at Redcliffe.
1: In Paradise, and then Glen Letty Boy. These runners come forward, they're breaking formation. Last of 9, Coast to Coast Grounds and Gardens Pace, wrapping up the program here today. Albion Park tomorrow, Albion Park Saturday night, Leap to Fame's in action on Saturday night, and Marburg with their All Trotters Race Day on Sunday. The Graham Harriet Memorial, the feature there. Just about set. Gate nears release point. There's the light. They're off and pacing. Away well, Rockin' in Paradise. B-Max-C didn't run the gate as per normal. He's happy to trail here. So going around them deeper is Landfair Llewellyn. Glen Letty Boy, he's fourth down on the inside. Lost and Found, Vincent Time went to the inside. The Love Bug drifting well back. We've got Saturday Dance out towards the tail. Mac Attack and Lethal Louie goes right back to the rear. So out in front, Rockin' in Paradise. Rockin' in Paradise with an easy lead. He shows the way. The margin is a neck. Without cover is Landfair Llewellyn. The lead time, 32.1. So that's more than comfortable. Leaders back third, Glen Letty Boy, B-Max-C. One by one, Vincent Time, fifth, three back the inside. Next is Lost and Found, the Love Bug. He's racing on the outside of Mac Attack. Saturday Dance and Lethal Louie is back last on the outside. No real pressure to report, so doing it comfortably. Rockin' in Paradise. Rockin' in Paradise shows the way. Leading by 3 metres. Landfair Llewellyn's without cover. Glen Letty Boy, he's gaining that perfect run. Leaders back third. B-Max-C, fourth. One by one, Vincent Time, fifth, three back the inside. Next is Lost and Found, Mac Attack, the Love Bug.

0: Second quarter, down the back straight, just under 600 metres left to run. Rockin' in Paradise, 5 metres, Glen Letty Boy looks the obvious danger. Right behind the leader, Landfair Llewellyn's put to pressure. Deeper out is B-Max E, Vincent Time the inside, the Love Bug taking off deeper. Lost and Found, Mac Attack, Saturday Dance, Lethal Louie. Third quarter, 28-7. At the top of the straight, Rockin' in Paradise has a narrow lead. Glen Letty Boy pop the pocket, races up on the outside of Rockin' in Paradise and puts him away. Glen Letty Boy races clear, running on Vincent Time, then Mac Attack, the Love Bug, but Glen Letty Boy scores easily. Glen Letty Boy, Vincent Time, Mac Attack, fought the Love Bug, then Rockin' in Paradise, Landfair Llewellyn, Lost and Found, Lethal Louie, Saturday Dance, and B-Max C. He pulled up at the rear of the field, 29.8 on the way home. The time is 1:59.8. 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
1: At the boxes at Warrigal, due in 45 seconds. 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The running double, 3 and 7, paid $14. Winning drivers there today, Shane Graham and Talia McMullen both drove doubles in the gig. Greg Bennett, Adam Richardson, Nathan Dawson, Brendan Barnes and Tamara Battle all had one each. Here's Kyle Galley. It's the Greyhounds Warrigal Race 9.
4: 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Here again at Warrigal on Saturday, tab twilight fixture. And then no racing or trials here next week due to track maintenance. Racing will resume here Tuesday the 27th of October with a twilight fixture. Odds right, evens coming along. Miss Rodrigo, Lakeview Chaser. Box 6 vacant, Dune Gala Jason in box 8. And they're all in. Green light is on. Lure's on its way now. Race 9. They're ready to go. All set. And racing 2. Way quickly there towards the inside was Delightful Rain. Up there early, Aston Alley's now back in the field. Miss Rodrigo with it, and Stomper Romper went round and took up the lead. Two lengths in front, Delightful Rain early, Dune Gala Jason, Lakeview Chase is in the centre. About three lengths to Miss Rodrigo, similar gap Aston Alley. They swing for home and Stomper Romper's clear. Trying hard, Delightful Rain, Lakeview Chaser, but it's Stomper Romper nicely clear, and it'll win by two lengths. Running home was Lakeview Chaser for second. Three away third, Delightful Rain, Miss Rodrigo, then Dune Gala Jason and Aston Alley, and the time on the race about 26.11 to the winner. And that 7 Stomper Romper races away to score nicely for Justin Bowman at about $3.20 and $1.40. Second Lakeview Chaser $1.20. Delightful Rain no third, and fourth will go to number 2 Miss Rodrigo. Numbers coming up here 7, 4, 1 and 2. 7, 4, 1 and 2 numbers to race number 9. And the winner, dropping back from Thursday night grade at Sandown Park last week to this Tier 3 restricted win today, has been well placed and has got the job done. Win number 3 at start 21 to go with 12 minors. A black and a brindle dog, April 24, Feral Frankie Lady Stomp for Justin Bowman at Kilmaney. Lakeview Chaser, Tommy Shelby. Lakeview Alley, Harley Whelan. Delightful Rain, Bernardo, Will It Rain, Leon Lacey into third spot.
1: Okay, we'll get those out in just a moment. I'm about to take you to Warrnambool race number 7. And on the back of that, Matt Jones is going to pick it up and host for you. Matt Young, rather. And Matt is going to take you through your Thursday night from the SEN studios in Perth. Matt Young, after a break, after Warrnambool. And number 13, Just My Lot. Linda Meach is the favourite here, coming into the second last at $3.40. Cute Girl, number 4, is at $4.40. And

0: Sal, number six, Billy Egan at $5.50 in from $8. There's money for Billy's ride. Number six, it's out of barrier 15, but they've backed it a bit, 8 into $5.50. There's also been good money for both sides now. Dean Yendall, $10 into 7 in the last little while. I've been watching that for you. 10 into 7 for both sides now. There's money for 6 and 7, but 13, Just My Lot is favourite. Matt Young will join you next. Have a great night. I'll catch you for race day tomorrow.
1: A Scenic Host is to come along as well. And Azel will be the last of them to move in with that outside barrier draw. So they're just about set to go. Race 7, the Sungold Milk Handicap. Starters up. Azel goes in. Set at the 1,700. Bit of activity going on in the stalls. Might be around On Flick. We just await the signal. Things haven't quite settled yet. Now they do. They're underway. Maiki knuckled a little bit out of barrier one. Johnny Be Good began well. So too did Cute Girl. Just My Lot and Share the Stars. Maiki in about fifth position upon settling down. Azel's a little bit wider heading into the back. And Both Sides Now is prominent too. They were followed next by Sakaki Barra. And then On Flick, followed by Spanish Schnitzel, Garnacho, Milady. And the last one is Scenic Host. They head into the back at the 1,200. And Just My Lot's found the front. The favourite led three quarters over Share the Stars. Azel from the wide gate left three deep, moved up into third spot. And then Johnny Be Good with Cute Girl in the centre fifth, a length away to Both Sides Now, Maiki. Then Sakaki Barra, On Flick, Garnacho and Spanish Schnitzel. Second last is Milady, last is Scenic Host. They approach the 800. And it's Just My Lot, about to work off the back, led three quarters of a length to Share the Stars. Azel's been deep from the start in third. Then Johnny Be Good and Cute Girl, who's been nestled amongst runners not far away. Then Both Sides Now, Maiki, Sakaki Barra, On Flick and Garnacho, Spanish Schnitzel, Milady, and still Scenic Host is at the tail as they head around the turn. And Just My Lot still led and seems to be travelling pretty well. Led a half length Share the Stars. Azel under pressure, Cute Girl now finds some room. Deeper Both Sides Now. Johnny Be Good and Sakaki Barra were next into the straight. Just My Lot from Share the Stars. Cute Girl's had the drop on them. Here she comes. Cute Girl goes up to Share the Stars and Just My Lot 100 to go. Cute Girl, Share the Stars from Just My Lot. Share the Stars and Cute Girl the main two. Share the Stars with Cute Girl and Cute Girl. Cute Girl edges out Share the Stars to win it narrowly with Just My Lot third and Maiki in fourth place. Garnacho was next and then On Flick followed Milady, Sakaki Barra and Both Sides Now. Azel had a wide run. Johnny Be Good, Spanish Schnitzel and Scenic Host amongst the last. Well, she was given every hope there, Cute Girl, and she's got to Share the Stars and just took all the way until the last stride of the race to just
2: 4.12, 13 and 10 for Cute Girl, 5.20 and 1.80. Number 12, Share the Stars, 4.80, 13, Just My Lot, 1.60. And number 10 is back in fourth, Maiki, 4.12, 13 and 10 to the running of race number 7 there at Warrnambool. Welcome to Chasing and Pacing.
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Welcome along to Chasing and Pacing on this Thursday evening. We've got plenty of racing action. Northam finishing up, Warrnambool Dogs, Ballarat Harness, Penrith Trots, as well as we've got Sandown Greyhounds, Angle Park. There's plenty happening. Mandra Dogs as well. And, of course, many winners too. Sandown Park will be coming through with a preview a little bit later on as we tick over the time as they head towards the start here at Redcliffe for race number 9 on the program. We saw the ninth event done and dusted. Warrnambool race 7, it was 4.12, 13 and 10. 4 Cute Girl, 5.20, 180, 12 Share the Stars, 4.80.

0: 13, Just My Lot, 160, 10, 4th. $60.60, Quinella $91.90, Exacta, Trifecta $424.40, and the first four, 4, 12, 13, and 10, $4,772.80. 7 and 4, double, 54 even on the running of race number 7 on the program. Penrith will be getting underway very soon. Go Test Go, $4.60, Final Promise, $2. 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And Marlena Miss is at $101. Ballarat Trots, they're first in 12. And the selections there from Dan Malecki. 2, Blue Mickey, $6.53. 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Master Louis, $2. Storm Vendetta at $11. Number 6, Flight Lieutenant at $9.50. Aruval is at $126. Monsieur Flamel, $31. Colossimo, $3.60. Foregone Conclusion, $31. And El Lazar is at $14. Ipswich, their last race in 16. Baccarat Rouge, 26. Carnegie Hill, 11. 4 is Malcon, is at 31. The Torque Factor, $1.55. Fifth Force at 11. The 7 is at $18. The 9 in Quick Time, 26. Snug, $9. And Justella at 71. And 13, Valuri is at $6. Then Warrnambool in 20 for the running of race number 1 there. And we've got $2 favourite is Doubter Star, $4 about 16 cents, $4.20 about Mahjong, and $5 Big Boy Brutus. But we focus on Penrith. We'll be heading on track very soon for the first.
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0: running very late here at Penrith for the running of race number one. Our favourite is Final Promise at $1.90. $4.20 about Go Test Go. $8 King Corey. Out to $11 about Nitro Danny and Roxy Rock. Warrigal comes up in three. So we really need this race from Penrith to start moving forward. Hopefully we can get there now. Here's the first. Lead them up
1: coming along. Is Kingston Rainbow with He's a A-lister, and those back row candidates, King Corey, Nitro Danny, who's enjoyed a little bit of backing. Doletto will go off at a pretty big price, and Roxy Rock. The Lasso Cosmic Cabaret at Penrith Showground, adults only cabaret program kicking off here tomorrow. They've got a little tent, no, it's not little, but they've got a tent set up on the side of the track. Not quite as big as the normal circus big top, but they'll play host to their shows tomorrow. They're ready and they're off now. And Away OK was Go Test Go. Final Promise is coming up on the outside. Has a bit of a dip for the lead here. Racing Riders further out and deep as He's a A-lister as they leave the straight. Then came Nitro Danny and King Corey's back on the inside.

0: Further afield then, as they head into the back section of the track now, is one of the roughies, Diletto. With it is Roxy Rock, and the last couple are Rocket On and Kingston Rainbow's back at the tail end of affairs. They're down the back straight, 7.8 the lead time, and as they work to the 1200, it's the favourite Final Promise in front. Working hard on the outside, finally to the breeze now, is He's A Lister, and Go Test Go is travelling leaders back third. Racing Writer gets the 1-1 trail, and they were being followed further back then by King Corey, who's against the marker pegs. Then Nitro Danny, followed by Diletto, Roxy Rock and Rocket On, and last of all is Kingston Rainbow. That's the order as they work their way around the turn into the straight. They'll get the winning post, Judge and Bell. 29-2 first quarter, and it's Final Promise doing it as it pleases at the moment. Leads out by 3 metres. He's A Lister parked up second. Third is Go Test Go. Hasn't spent a penny, Go Test Go. She's had the box seat all the way, and one out and one back into the back straight as Racing Writer. Then came King Corey. Peeling out wide now is Roxy Rock to improve. And then came Nitro Danny Diletto. Well back in the race is Kingston Rainbow. And last of all is Rocket On. The leader down the back straight now with 4.50 left to go is Final Promise. Under heavy pressure, He's A Lister. Marking time behind this leader is Go Test Go. And then came King Corey. Right off the track now is Racing Writer, starting a move with Roxy Rock. But the leader sneaks away here. 29 that third quarter. It's Final Promise in front. Go Test Go works into clear air. And then came further back then to King Corey. Nothing else a chance. The leader is Final Promise. Go Test Go is knuckling down to the task at hand. It's still Final Promise in front. It's packing plenty of power. Gets the job done. Goes all the way. Final Promise beats Go Test Go, King Corey, and fourth's pretty close at the wire. Racing Writer and also Roxy Rock, and they got away then from Kingston Rainbow, Diletto, He's A Lister, Rocket On, and Nitro Danny at the back.
1: Okay, there we have it after the running of the first from Penrith. Two Final Promise wins, 170-104. Number one, Go Test Go, 147. King Corey third at $2.20. 217 to the running of race number one on the program. Warrigal fast approaching for their penultimate event, race number 10. They're at the start at Northam. Get your bets on there at Northam. We await dividends to come to hand here at Penrith. And at Northam, they're at the start. They're also at the start here at Warrigal. Let's see if we can get on track.
2: There we go. 270 now, Tab Fix. 290 on the one pool. Cole Gully keen on the fave, no charge. Let's head to him.
3: A couple in bidding throughout the day. A few chances here, though. Race 10 on the card. And they're getting set under rather cool conditions here now at Warrigal. Weather's looking pretty good over the next few days. Greyhound Racing returns to Tarelga tomorrow after a break there. Tab Twilight Card, and we're here again at Logan Park Warrigal on Saturday for Greyhound Racing. Green light goes on. They're ready to go now. Race 10, stand by for a start. They're set. And racing, no charge, began fairly. Last out of boxes, Never Surrender, and away far-sipping Giddy will lead them up early. Sand Dunes, and here's Pink Moscato getting inside, run settling fourth now. Was Sand Dunes, Smooth Tiger ahead of it, no charge off the fence, Never Surrender, Jayville Zoe turning for home, Zipping Giddy in front, Pink Moscato, Smooth Tiger out and trying hard, but Zipping Giddy's clear, and it wins it. Second placing goes to Smooth Tiger. No charge was rattling home late in the piece with Never Surrender. For the minor issue, Pink Moscato back with runners there. Sand Dunes, Jayville Zoe, time there about 23 even. Officially 23 even. Number 6, the winner, Zipping Giddy, salutes here at about 580 and
1: 681, the numbers there after the running of race 10. Zipping Giddy, 580, 258, Smooth Tiger at 351, no charge, no third dividend to the running of race number 10 on the program. At Warrigal, that is at Penrith. It was 217 and 10. Number 2 winning, and that was Final Promise, 170-104. 1 Go Test Go, 147. King Corey, 220-10-4. 340 Quinella, 5 Exacta, 1160 Try First, 466-70 on 217-10. Race number 1 on the card. At Warrigal, race number 10, 6814. Zipping Giddy, 580, 258. Smooth Tiger, 351. No charge, no third dividend, and 4 fourth. 1090 Quinella, 2410 Exacta, Try First. $60.80, first 496.20 on 6814, 7 and 6, double 1220 to the running of race 10. Let's go to Northam now, when they're moving in here for the running of race number 4, and join Darren for the call.
4: Way along. So a little group of them down in the bottom of the chute here at the 1100 still to make their way forward, including Chandra. $1.90. It's been pretty steadfast in the market. Blue Destiny having its first run. Three-year-old, a son of Blue Point from La Luciola in the yard of Tiana Noski. One last resort, $4.80. They ran 1-2 in their recent barrier trial gallop. Marlene Amiss to come forward, and the other one here out behind the gates, Call Me Hush, making its debut. 1100 the journey. Blue Destiny's drawn down there in barrier 3, fills its stall. Jared Noski aboard. Blue Destiny now settling, and only Marlene Amiss to make her way forwards. She's one of a few here that are having their first runs this afternoon. So the starters on the ladder, 185 Blue Destiny in the final few moments prior to a dispatch. Marlene Amiss coming up. There's the light. Set to go. Off and racing. And Noski gave Blue Destiny a real dig coming out of the gates. Yamanex had jumped on terms with it. And also away very quickly here on the outside going forward, Luminous Lil. Settling back there fourth, a length away. One last resort. Bella Rocchia being followed after a length. Marlene Amiss. Then Call Me Hush. Down on the inside next of all. Beyond a Doubt further back. Then Splinterfly. And they're being followed over on the inside as they come towards the home turn. Chandra got back second from last. And near the tail end of the field, Capel Gasta. So the newcomer leads them, burn them off. Blue Destiny at the top of the straight. Blue Destiny set sail for the judge in pursuit. Yamanex, Luminous Lil on the outside, urged along, and here comes One Last Resort. It's come right out towards the crown of the track, and it's starting to pick the leader up at the 200 mark. It's still fighting though. Blue Destiny down on the inside, still by about three quarters to a length. One Last Resort with 100 left to go. Blue Destiny, Noski's got the stick out. One Last Resort's coming out of Blue Destiny, fighting tooth and nail, and Blue Destiny wins it. Blue Destiny on debut from One Last Resort. They finished well clear of their rivals. Three lengths away, Yamanex, followed home then by Beyond a Doubt, Luminous Lil, Call Me Hush next in, followed further back, Bella Rockia, and then came Chandra. Next home, Capel Gasta, passed a few of the tired ones late in the race, including Splitterfly and Marlene Amiss. Number four, Blue Destiny, ridden by Jared Noski, and rode with a sense of desperation too after leading. One Last Resort, Tiki Reardon coming out to the middle of the track and putting in her claim. And fleetingly, just fleetingly, looked as though it was going to really stretch the neck of Blue Destiny out. And how they ran in the trial is how they've run today at this clash. One on debut, one first up. Four from one, five. Yamanex third, and eight, Luminous Lil, held fourth in front of Capel Gasta, which wasn't a bad run after being back there last at the top of the straight. The winner of Blue Point, three-year-old from La Luciola, the Schnitzel mare, for Tiana Noski, S.C. Sorzia, T. Sullivan, G. Oliver, and B. Pike, the Gumbatty three, the Whole Lot of Roses group, R. Chapel, J. Justins, A. Loxton, L. Slater, C. Vanetti, and R. J. Davidson, and ridden by Jared Noski, Blue Destiny wins on debut. From One Last Resort by Tassett from ReFem. Sean J. Casey Prepare, ridden by Natika Reardon, and neck the margin. A time to be confirmed. And three and a half lengths away there was Yamanex by Splintex from Yamagin, prepared by Josh Brown and ridden by Steve Parnham. So 4-1-5-8 of the beaten brigade, the best of those was certainly Capel Gasta after being a long, long way from them on the corner and got home pretty well, all things considered. The fifth event today, the Maiden 1100, the Procon Development Northern Cup, Sunday 25th of October. 4 Phoenix Flaming and 13 Levati Demezzo are the scratchings out of...
1: Later there from Northam, here's Ballarat.
5: It ends up behind the leader. Then Master Louis, the outside, is going to press on now. Storm Vendetta in front, but looking to take the trail. And Master Louis is about to run to the top. Urged along to do it, though. And Master Louis took it up into the first turn, having crossed Storm Vendetta. Then moving up on the outside, Aruval from the wide gate without cover. Blue Mickey's now three back on the inside as they work their way into the straight and come down with a lap to go. Then came Wingate Guy. It ends up, went out one back, easing away from the pegs. Monsieur Flamel is three back the outside. Then came Colosimo. Next is Foregone Conclusion, and then El Lazar. And on its inside, drifting back at the start, was Flight Lieutenant. 28-1 lead time for the first quarter, and 6.7 for the lead time. Master Louis in front. It's the favourite. 3 metres, Aruval second. Third, Storm Vendetta. And then one out, one back is Wingate Guy. Next is Blue Mickey. They were followed one off the pegs by Monsieur Flamel from Colosimo. Flight Lieutenant the inside. Second last is Foregone Conclusion. And El Lazar's last. 30.5 for the second quarter. And Master Louis heads down the back straight with James Herbertson about a couple of metres in front of Aruval. And Storm Vendetta leaving the 1-1 as Wingate Guy moved up three wide. To track it up was Monsieur Flamel. Between runners, Flight Lieutenant. Then Blue Mickey. Colosimo's 25 off the lead and back behind it. Foregone Conclusion, and El Lazar heading off the back in 29-4, third quarter. The leader, Master Louis, tries to kick. It's 5 metres in front of Wingate Guy. Storm Vendetta looking for a way clear, gets it now. Then came Blue Mickey. It's Master Louis, 3 metres to Storm Vendetta, giving chase. Storm Vendetta's out after Master Louis. It's Storm Vendetta now. It got level with Master Louis. Storm Vendetta, it put its nose in front, and Storm Vendetta wins it. Storm Vendetta has won it and defeated Master Louis. 10 away for third was Colosimo, and then a good run from El Lazar's made up some ground from last. Then came Blue Mickey back to the inside. Further back, Foregone Conclusion. Next home, then Aruval, and then Monsieur Flamel, and Wingate Guide weakened out of it with Flight Lieutenant by the time I got back to them past the post. 27.5 the dash home, and the mile rate was 22.2. Number five is the winner, and that's Storm Vendetta at big odds. He had been going pretty well, perhaps last start was a bit plain, but in a decent field. And tonight had the lovely trail, and you could see him pitting the ears back and wanting to find the line tonight. Master Louis, on the other hand, well, I'm sure he gave it his all, but he's been a bit costly. He's run well, but James Herbertson gave him every chance. And perhaps collared by something a little bit better on the night. The three-year-olds run 1-2. And Colosimo, actually a three-year-old as well, running third. And El Lazar's a three-year-old, and it ran fourth. 5-4-9-11. 5-4-9-11. And fifth in was Blue Mickey, number two. Storm Vendetta, a three-year-old, by the Storm Inside out of...
1: Lever there from Ballarat for the time being. Moving into the Ipswich. Get your bets on there. Northern 4-1-5-8. 4 Blue Destiny, 180 and 120. Jared Noski, number one. One Last Resort, 165. Yamanex is third at 150. Fourth to the eight. Quinella, 430. Exacta, 650. Try, 16-10. First, 484-10 on 4-1-5-8. 5 and 4, double 470 in the quaddy. 2-4-5-4, 278-70 to the running of race 4. Ballarat, nothing through as of yet. Ipswich, they're at the start here for the running of race number 7. This is the last. 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
6: In the pink and white colours with the lime green cap drawn out wide, the red lights on. Final event at Ipswich, and they're off and racing now. He got away cleanly, The Talk Factor, and is starting to build up momentum out wide. Valerie left well towards the inside with Glon Torner, and here comes The Talk Factor starting to charge across from the deep in quick times, kicking up between horses with Carnegie Hill, and then came Just Ella, followed next by Fifth Force, and then Snug, two off Marlicon, and last of all was Baccarat Rouge. So he gets across now in front, The Talk Factor, and tries to steady the tempo. 1,200 metres to go, clear by half a length to Carnegie Hill running second. 2 lengths away in quick time, third outside of Valerie, who's fourth. 2 lengths to Glon Torner, and then came Justella, who is sixth over on the rail. 1.5 lengths to Fifth Force. Baccarat Rouge is getting going at three wide as they start to hit the brakes. Snug was second last, and two off Marlicon whipping them in. So it's the favourite, The Talk Factor, going to the side. 800 metres left to run, leading by 3/4 to Carnegie Hill in second. Baccarat Rouge has steadily worked around them to go to third. Then Valerie lying fourth the rail. Next then was In Quick Time. A length and a half to Glontorn and then Justella. Two further back to fifth.

0: Force, and then Snug, and Marlock on his last of all. Coming up towards the turn, the Torque Factor about to step on the pedal, leads three quarters to Baccarat Rouge and Carnegie Hill between them. In quick time being felt for, Valerie's had a soft run and is there to strike. They were followed next then as they wheel around the turn by Glontorne. In quick time's even deeper in fifth Force, but now she shakes up the Torque Factor and he's raced away. Three lengths in front, the Torque Factor. Snug's pinching inside runs. Valerie's trying to hold down third, and then came In Quick Time, but it's the Torque Factor going back to back, and the Torque Factor is too good. Wins it by three. Rallying well for second, Valerie. Third, Snug. Photo fourth, Marlicon from the back in company with In Quick Time, Justella. Behind them, fifth Force, Glontorne, and Baccarat Rouge with Carnegie Hill getting tired and finishing last. Too good again, the Torque Factor with the big weight. Straight to the
1: 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Okay, Ballarat, dividends are through. 5, 4, 9, 11. 5, Storm Vendetta, 23.60, 3.90. Master Louis at 1.10, and number 9, Colossimo at 1.50, 11 fourth. Quinella's paid 18.30, exact to 76. Trifecta, 318.70. First four, 2,506.60. On 5, 4, 9, 11 for the running of race number 1 on the program. Warnable is next to go. It's in 60 seconds. Ipswich, we await dividends to come to hand on the last. At Warnable, we've got 16 Sens at 390. Dusty Allen at 950. 5 Mahjong, 550. Big Boy Brutus, 750. Doubt a Star, $1.95 to the running of the first. Warnable Gallops is coming up in 3.5. 1, Ziggy Barmer, $3. 3, Kid Dynamite, $6. 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And Francine is at $34. Penrith race number 2 is in 10. Watto's Blaze of Glory, $14. 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Credulous, $3.70. General Lincoln is at 13, Shevchenko 310, Flowrider 51, and Rio de Janeiro Blue at $41 for the running of race number 2. At Ipswich, they're about to move in Warnable. Ipswich 5, 13, 10, 9, 5, the Torque Factor 150 both ways, 13, Valuri, 210, 10, Snug 179, 4th, 660, Quinella 9, exact at $30.20, try first four, 293.30 on 5, 13, 10, and 9, 10 and 5, double $22 in the quaddy, 6, 9, 10 and 5, $60.10 to the running of race 7. Now to the Warrnambool Dogs.
2: Betting $4.40 for the 1.16 Sins and $6.50 the 5 Mahjong. Very good evening to all and good luck. With the green light on the first at Warrnambool, first of 13 on the card. Favourite drawn the outside in Duda Star, where's pink. We're set for the opener. And racing two, Duda Star flew out from the pink and immediately crossed and led the field and put three lengths on the middle of the first turn from Pocket Evidence. Going to third now was Big Boy Brutus, making some ground from 16 Sins, then Public House. Well back towards again, miss out back, Dusty Other and Mahjong last as Duda Star put a gap on them. It's a 10 clear in the straight from 16 Sins, but Duda Star on debut. It's pressy if you like. Duda Star by 8 over 16 Sins, Big Boy Brutus and Pocket Evidence was fourth, then Public House, Mahjong. Towards the end with Miss Outback and Dusty Yeller, 21.84. Duda Star kills him in the first race of the day for John Gallier and G. Petrie, the winning owner of Duda Star on debut. As easy and impressive as you like. 8 beats 1, 7 and 6, I think it was. 21.83. What a run from Aigner, especially on debut. 21.83 to the winner, Duda Star for John Gallier. A black dog by Fernando Vale out of Swift Brittany on debut. Scores well. 8.176 are the interim numbers. 8.176 that margin was 8 lengths on the line. 5.5 lengths second and third. 21.83. 8.35 was the first section home in 13.49. Well, Duda Star, it's been a big go in betting. $9 this morning into 170. In the end, it's going to return around 170, 104 on the tote. That's been really impressive there. Our first race goes to Duda Star on debut for John Gallier and Glenn Petrie, the owner, son of Fernando Bale out of Swift Brittany. flew out from the Pink Cross and led them and was never in doubt. As we stand by for dividends, 8 lengths by 5.5, 21.83, 8.176, the interims on the first race, first of 13 tonight from the Warrnambool Greys. Second went to 1.16.
1: We'll leave it there for the time being. 8.176, down to Star, and due to Star, 1.70, 1.04, 1.16, Sins, 1.40. And 7, Big Boy Brutus, 220, 6 fourth. 460, Quinella, 720, Exacta, Trifecta, $28. And the first four is being calculated. Getting to the start of Warrnambool, but they're running quite late. Penrith the other side. Warrnambool Greys, the second race, is coming up in 12. Oza Rain, 850, Betty Deeds, 12. Armoured, 225, Inga Cooper, 26. She's a Brute, 41. State of Night at 650, 8 Dusty Deeds at 950. And Poor Vecna at $2.60. First four still being calculated there for race number one. Northam in 14. Kachaka is at $9. 2. Von Rommel, 11. 3. Maxine's Wish, 81. 5. Binky's War, 13. 6. Buster's Babe, 320. 310. Clear Assault. Keppel Gate, $6. Sticky Lips, 126. Coastal Dream, $7. Investing in Rosie, 17. Raptor Knot is at $20. Richmond, the other side of that. And Ballarat will have updates soon. Warrnambool take three for the first four. Gee whiz, they take their time with the first fours. They're moving in here at Warrnambool. Let's go on track for the last.
3: A couple of weeks ago, or 3 weeks ago now. We'll see whether he can make it 3 wins out of 4. Kid Dynamite's moved in riderless. Francine goes up. And Positive Image, Me Show are the last couple as the starter heads around for the Tab Handicap, last of the afternoon. 1,000 metres. Me Show joined them. All set. There's the signal. Away they go. Kid Dynamite slow. So too was out of Banks. The quicker ones out included Francine, Me Show, and also Midnight Devil. They're the front three from Solaria and Positive Image. Then Ziggy Bama further back to Outer Banks. Kid Dynamite is the last one. So it's Midnight Devil who holds the front. 600 to go. Drew out a length clear from Francine, Me Show third, then Solaria. Positive Image. Ziggy Bama was next. And then Kid Dynamite, 2 lengths away last, is Outer Banks as they head around the turn. Midnight Devil sneaks away a little bit here. 3 in front from Francine struggling. Then Solaria, Me Show, Kid Dynamite the inside, Positive Image, and Ziggy Bama's got a heck of a lot to do. 200 to go. Midnight Devil 3 clear. Solaria in pursuit, starting to close. So too Kid Dynamite, who found the open and starts to really truck home. Kid Dynamite trying to get up to Midnight Devil and Solaria. Oof, close between Solaria and Kid Dynamite, inches in front of Midnight Devil third. Ziggy Bama about 5 lengths away runs fourth. And then Francine, Outer Banks, Me Show, and Positive Image was the last one. Oh, we'll need the image to help us out here. I think Solaria and Kid Dynamite might be the main two. They might have got to Midnight Devil in the last couple of hops here. Solaria's the horse in the middle. Kid Dynamite's the one widest out. And they get to Midnight Devil, and the slow-mo's not helping us out that much. Looking at the screen, my picture's not the clearest here with the sun peeking through at this late hour. It's really close. Here we go. Number 9, Solaria. Solaria wins. Number 9. Ridden by Bo Mertens for Alex Ray. It's only by the barest of margins. Kid Dynamite, number 3, runs second. 4, Midnight Devil, third. 1, Ziggy Bama, fourth. 9-3-4-1. 9-3-4-1. Solaria wins first, up number 9. A 4-year-old mare by Blue Point for Alex Ray and Bo Mertens. 3, Kid Dynamite, second by Hallowed Crown, Vin Malady, Brad Rewilla. 4, Midnight Devil, 3rd by Hellbent, Enver Yusufovic and Steph Hatley. Now 4th is Francine, number 11.
1: Okay, we'll leave that there. It is 9-3-4, and Francine, they're saying, has run fourth. So we'll just await to have those numbers checked. Warrigal, they're at the start here. Warrnambool Gallops will have dividends soon. Take four for the first four at Warrnambool Dogs, $238.90 on 817 and 6. Now to the Warrigal, the 11th and last event for Melbourne Dogs.
4: They move in well. Pretty open race to finish up with. Last one or two are set now. On the straight.com.au stake it is. The green light, they're ready to go. Set to run. Favourite box eight. And away, Zipping Eunice, she stepped third or fourth, winning the start. Ambani, the inside or lead, trying to get through Wine and Ava first turn. It's tight. Zipping Eunice going to look for runs and deep out Legacy Man. Back behind those, Gotham Thanos making ground through the centre. Poor Cheyenne and Poor Yaz, they turn. Zipping Eunice, she got the good gap. She shot through, took over, and it's all over. Zipping Eunice striding away for a big win. Scores by six or seven. Oh, look at the lineup for the Miners. Poor Yaz was bursting through late with Gotham Thanos, Poor Cheyenne, and Barney across the track. A gap Legacy Man, Why Not Ava. The time around 22.99.
5: Zipping Una, easy win, $2.170 on the one pill. They line up second, third and fourth. That's going to take some deciphering, so we might take...
1: Okay, so we've got eight winning. Zipping Una wins $2.170. That is a blanket go for the Miners for the running of race number 11 on the program. Now, the Warrnambool Gallops, it was 9-3-4-1, 9 winning, Solaria, 390, 150, 3, Kid Dynamite, 160, 4 Midnight Devil, 270, and 1 is 4th, according to this, Ziggy Barmer. $8 Quinella, 17-10, Exacta, 85-60, Try, first 4, has paid $214.70, 4-9, double 21-40, and 7-7-4-9 for the Quaddy, $602.20. Sandown Park is soon to get underway. We're 20 minutes away from the first of 12 there. Dan Hibbert is standing trackside awaiting a preview to have a look at the card. He was in fine tipping form the last time I worked a Thursday. It was a little while ago. And I would expect nothing less of plenty of winners from Dan as we welcome you in. Very good evening.
6: Good evening, mate. It's good to be back with you again. And beautiful conditions here at Sandown for a really big night of greyhound racing. We've got six preludes of the Sportsbet Melbourne Cup tonight. So win and you guarantee yourself a spot in the heats of the big race. Get a placing and you're almost there. You'll just depend on the numbers, but win and you're into the big race in a not too distant future. It's not far away, the Melbourne Cup for 2026. There are two late scratchings for the night. Race 3, number 7, Moraine Dillon, and race 12, number 3, Moraine Damien. Both came out at 9.35 on Stewart's penalty this morning, so they are the two late ones for the night. My best of the night comes up in race number 9. It is number 2, Mapunga Envy. This is a prelude of the cup. I think it's probably an easy race for this guy. It's not a deep field outside of him, and he's certainly got plenty of upside. Comes back from South Australia, where he ran third in the Adelaide Cup, won a heat of that series, and he should go well from box number two. He's won four out of six over this trip with a couple of minor placings, so he's the play as the best of the night. Race 9, number 2, he's around 2.30 at the moment on the fixed odds. The Quaddy tonight kicks off with race number 5, which is the first of the preludes tonight. Numbers in the first are great and one. It's a really big race because we'll get a fair idea of where Can You Talk Now is at. He's drawn the pink. It's going to be hard, but he's going to be very hard to beat. But I had to throw Mapunga Whiskey in. He's going too well not to. Second leg, this is a tricky race for mine. Numbers here are 7, 4, 1, 2, 3. A power fan and deserves to be favoured. He's been racing really well here at Sandown since coming across, but I thought it was an open race. Radar O'Reilly's going really well, and Happy Dad's been very impressive at the Meadows also, but a tricky race. 7-4-1-2-3, the second leg. Third leg, I think this is a battle between On the Prowl and He's a Pearl. They should dominate the race. On the Prowl was brilliant last start, 29-16. He's a Pearl coming down from Sydney after running behind Shaq Keeping in a $1 million qualifier last start. And the last heat, last prelude of the cup, last week of the quarter, I should say, another prelude of the cup. Numbers are 7-6-1. I've gone with Indy Melman here. Now, he will need a little bit of luck, but I think he's going well. Paul Oswald should get a really good run early on, and Point Break's too good to leave out, particularly because he's drawn the red. So the Quaddy, 8-1 the first leg, 7-4-1-2-3 the second leg, 4-7 third leg, 7-6-1 the last leg. The best race, 9, number 2, Mapunga Envy. Ripper night of racing here at Sandown Park tonight. 6 preludes of the Melbourne Cup, and the first of the night is due to go at a start time of 6.57 local time. Good luck and happy punting this evening.
1: Thank you very much, Dan. Good calling to you as we pick up Penrith. They've just gone race 2.
7: Last 4 sixes. The second split was 30-5. 59.6 the half as they go into the back straight. The leader is Watto's Blaze of Glory. It's about a metre and a half in front. Up on the outside, Credulous at the 600 is almost on terms. Nowhere to go, Rainbow's End. Constantina's had a good sit and they were followed further back then. On the outside by Jacqueline Joy, General Lincoln, Shevchenko. Then came on the inside of it, Rio de Janeiro, Blue Flow Rider. 4 sixes still, last 400 to go, 29.3 the quarter. Watto's Blaze of Glory is being joined by Credulous. Off the inside at the right time then is Rainbow's End, out 3 wide and just labouring a little bit there as they near the home turn. As they come for home, Constantina, General Lincoln and Shevchenko's trying to wind up from back in the field. The leader is Credulous. Rainbow's End is trying hard to cut it down. Shevchenko's launching late, but it's Credulous too good. Credulous goes home to beat the fast finishing Shevchenko. Rainbow's End, fourth might have been Watto's Blaze of Glory ahead of General Lincoln, and then came Rio de Janeiro Blue, followed by Flow Rider, well back to clock in 4 sixes, and Jacqueline Joy and also Constantina the last couple.
5: 6-8-4, Credulous wins $5.62 on the one pool. 6-8-4, Penrith race 2, a quick break.
1: Okay, 6-8-4 the numbers there with Credulous, $5.62.8. Shevchenko, 2-10-4. Rainbow Send is third at $1.20. Alrighty, Warrigal, race number 11. It was 8-5-1-2, Zipping Una at $2.170. Poor Cheyenne is at $9.30. One Ambani, NTD, fourth to the two. The Quinella has paid $36.60, the exact of $55.30. Trifecta, $215.10. First 4, 8-5-1-2, $717.50. 6 and 8, $7.50 to the last there. Mournable Dogs next to go. 190 about Armoured. We'll be heading on track there soon.
8: At NAB, we know owning your own home goes through stages. 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
8: 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Leading to the we need a bigger home stage. 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
1: 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At Penrith, it was 6-8-4-1. Credulous, $5.62. A. Shevchenko, 2-10-4. 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First 4, $903 on 6-8-4-1. 2 and 6, double 11.20 to the running of race 2. Northern comes up in 2.5. 3.70, Buster's Babe. 2.70, Clearer sold. $8 about Keppel Gate and Coastal Dream. Double figures remainder. Ballarat is in 9. 1, Aisha Day, 91, met with a shrug, 15, Poppy Popstar, 26, Buzzlin Brody, $5, Champagne's 91, Night Flight, $4, No Telling Heather, 12, Camaran, 6.50, Calabasas, $4, and TikTok at 3.60, here's Warrnambool.
2: Trying to cross over here. Hunting Runs Through was the favourite, Armoured though. And Armoured now got through and led by 3 over Betty Deeds. Going to third, Oozerain. Deeper out was Paul Vechner. Then She's a Brute, well out of it. Star of Night, Dusty Deeds. Inga Cooper in the lane and Armoured raced away. The favourite 6 in front. Betty Deeds to second, but Armoured too good. Armoured by 6.5 to Paul Vechner. Third, Betty Deeds. Fourth, Oozerain. Then came Dusty Deeds back with Star of Night towards the end. Inga Cooper and She's a Brute. 21.86 was the run. A couple of impressive maiden victories to start the card. This one, the 3 Armoured on debut here for Colin Brennan. The winner, a Black Dog by Bernardo out of Jacket Potato on debut. And it began really well. Probably not the quickest, but its turn of fourth just off the mats was pretty impressive to charge through and be a clear leader at the first turn. And it's won comfortably. The reserve nine, Paul Vechner's got second. Two will be third, Betty Deeds, who was on debut. And the one, Ooza Rain, will be fourth. 3-9-2-1. 3-9-2-1. Seven lengths, that official winning margin. Seven lengths a neck in the end, second and third. 21.85. So those first two maiden heat winners, both breaking 22 on debut. This one armoured for Colin Brennan, the owner and trainer at Napoleon's. A black dog by Bernardo out of Jacket Potato. At start number one, records win number one. You can't do much better than that. 3-9-2-1, the interim numbers on the second event. Seven lengths a neck, 21.85, 8.50 and 13.35 home. Three armoured scores, the favourite

0: Well tried, 5 into 190 in the end. It's going to return around 190 and 110 when those totes eventually come through. The reserve 9, Paul Vechner, was second, ahead of 2 Betty Deeds and 1 Oozarain. Here are the totes. 3 Armoured, the winner, Colin Brennan, 190, 110. The reserve 9, Paul Vechner, second, 150. 2 Betty Deeds was third, 360, and fourth, 1 Oozarain. $3 Quinella, 520 Exacta, Trifecta, 40, 430. And the running double 8 and 3 was $6.90. Still no first 4 after the second. It's through now. First 4 returns, $129.50. Next to go, Matt, race 3. At the ball is the Matco Hire. It jumps at 3 minutes past 7.
1: Thank you very much, Dane. They're at the start here at Northam. To Richmond comes up in 4.250. Short Stack is the favourite there. Sandown Park in 11. Moment $20. Zara Navy $2.90. 4 Let's Cause Chaos $41. Zara's Jai $4.20. Otto Rose $5. In moderation $8.50. Still talking $6.50. And Kalesi is at $6. Gates are just moving into position here at Northam, so they're running late. We'll be on track soon.
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1: Been running late here for this fifth event at Northam, but we can go on track now. They're moving in well. Here's race 5 with Darren.
4: Beautifully bred Vesting and Rosie. Capitalist Rosie Rocket Filly. Owned by Luke Ferdy. $21. Well out of the market. Now, Binky's War coming along with Investing in Rosie and Keppel Gate. They left the yard really late for some reason, and hence why we're a couple of minutes behind time for this next event. So they're very nearly ready to go. First leg of the quaddie. Clear Assault. Lakdow Romilly aboard, drawn down there in gate number 1. So Keppel Gate just sitting back at the moment. Now being called up and has gone on into the gate, so they stand poised and about to run. Gates fly open. Off and racing. Clear Assault from the inside began pretty well. Investing in Rosie can't go a yard early on and was about 4 or 5 lengths behind them when they got going into stride. The favourite Clear Assault is going to hold control early. Sticky Lips comes across right up there as well. Buster's Babe third. Binky's War trying to push up on the inside of Kashasha. Keppelgate between horses. 2.5 lengths away. Coastal Dream. Von Rommel's on the rail. A length and a half further back behind those. Raptor Knot. Maxine's Wish and tacking onto the back of those now. Investing in Rosie at the top of the straight, and there's about 4 or 5 across the track. Clear Assault, Sticky Lips the outside, and now on the outside of those coming at them quickly, Keppel Gate and also Kashasha and Buster's Babe going back inside of heels next of all as the leader started to shift up ground. Binky's War, it's all over the place. Clear Assault on the outside, Buster's Babe getting right up on the inside. Von Rommel coming with a big run. Von Rommel driving through. Von Rommel snuck up on the inside of them to grab the lead. Von Rommel's won it. The debutant Von Rommel from Buster's Babe and a wayward Clear Assault. Oh, look at the run of Investing in Rosie right behind them. There's one for the preserver. She'll keep right behind those then. Coastal Dream back behind them. Sticky Lips also wrapped or not. Binky's War, which had to change direction a couple of times over the final 250. Kashasha give up late in the race and back with it as well. Keppel Gate was there. Maxine's Wish, and it pulled up near enough to being one of the last of them in. Well, there's an interesting race. Just put one down there to follow. Number two, Von Rommel. The first starter, prepared by Rob Gilberti and ridden by Austin Galati, gets the money, and that gives Austin the second leg of a winning double here in the Avon Valley this afternoon, accounting for six Busters Babe, Paul Harvey, seven Clear Assault. You needed a GPS to follow where she was going in the stretch. All over the joint. Like one of those shopping trolleys with a bad wheel. And Coastal Dream ran fourth. 2, 6, 7 and 10. Now Binky's War ran fifth. And just copped the run of 11. It couldn't go a yard in the early part of the race. Investing in Rosie, she was out the back, five lengths behind the second last horse. You could see a tack on at the 600, and then those colours, they just appeared from nowhere on the inside of them. That was some kind of an effort, and she'll be one, no doubt, that they'll be marking down as a horse to follow. 2, 6, 7 and 10 they are. 2, 6, 7, 10 margins, a long neck, one length after the running of the fifth event of the day. So another individual winner for Ridgeport Farm sire Rommel. Gee, does a good job. It's out of high count and owned by the Gullex Syndicate, managed by Renee Gilberti, along with B. Griffiths, Madames Jacob, McFarlane, McDonald, Norton, Ogilvie and Palmer, Parsons, Pigram, Walker, Trina, Wrinkley and Gilberti and Wellington, along with P.D. Wern. Austin Galati punches home his second for the day. Busters Babe second. So You Think Mare, trained by Dave Harrison, ridden by Paul Harvey. And a solid effort too as well, first up with seven Clear Assault on return there. But she was very, very wayward by Brave Smash the filly, trained by Sean and Jake Casey. Lakdar Romilly aboard there. A time is still to come in race number five.
1: Leave it there from Northam. We'll have more soon. And the dividends coming through, 2, 6, 7 and 10. Von Rommel, 10.90, 3.20. Six Busters Babe, 1.37. Clear Assault, 1.20, 10 fourth. 16.90, Quinella, $40.10. Exacta, 120.280. Try First Four, 916.10 on 2, 6, 7 and 10. 4 and 2, double, 45.80 to the running of race number five. Second at Ballarat, they're about to move forward. 3.30 about TikTok, 3.80 Calabasas, $6.50 Night Flight and Camaran, $6 Buzzlin Brody. In the meantime, let's go to Sandown, where five away from a start, Zara's Navy at $2.90 and Dan Hebbard standing trackside. What's the latest moves there, Dan?
5: Yeah, it's an interesting race, this one, to kick us off. The Sportsbet Restricted Win Final, and Zara's Navy, 3.40 into 2.70 here on fixed, and deserves to be favourite. My numbers are 2, 5, 1 and 7. I've got it on top. Comes off a good heat win last start in 34 and 31 from a middle draw. Draws lower tonight. Second from this draw over the sprint trip behind Indian Prince in what was a messy race three starts ago. And she's just starting to hit her strap. She's one of 4 of 21. And one start over the trip is a victory. In for second, Zara's Jai won its heat in 34-38 from a wider draw. Draws the middles, only had the eight starts for a couple of wins. Moment should run well from the inside draw. Was a winner at the Meadows two starts ago, fourth in its heat. Draws down low again. And in moderation, good second here in its heat. But again, it's drawn out a little bit wide, but it doesn't mind that. It's had five goes over this trip for a couple of wins, so you know it'll run out the trip strongly. My numbers in the first, 2, 5, 1 and 7, and race number one is due to go in 3.5 minutes.
1: Here's Ballarat.
6: And a few of the others were in bother, including Calabasas, who's out of play pretty much now. Back a long way off them was Cameron and also Buzzlin Brody. Into the straight, Night Flight the leader. Champagne's moved up a couple of metres away. Second, Isadai is third. And then Poppy Popstar fourth from TikTok. Next is No Telling Heather for Met With a Shrug, and then long gaps to Cameron and Buzzlin Brody, and tailed off is Calabasas. 6.9 lead time, 30.3 first quarter. Hitting out of the straight, and the leader is Night Flight. Champagne's without cover. Third, Aes Sedai. Then fourth, TikTok. It's every chance tonight. It's the well-back runner. Fourth, the outside, approaching the 800. Poppy Popstar with a cheap run. Fifth on the inside of the inform, No Telling Heather. And then came Met With a Shrug. 20 metres away, Cameron and Buzzlin Brody. And Calabasas is right out the back. 29.8 the second quarter. And it's Night Flight 2 metres in front. Champagne's the outside second. TikTok third. Aes Sedai niggled at the inside. tied fourth. Now, going rough off the back of that bunch was met with

0: Ice the Die at Big Odds runs fourth. And then Met With A Shrug, who got going again late, did a bit wrong on the run, but finished it off well from Poppy Popstar. And then came Buzzlin' Brody. Next home was Champagnes with Cameran. And out the back, Calabasas. There was some trouble early on in the race, which put pay to a few of them. 29-4 the final quarter, and the mile rate was 157.9.
1: 11.78.1, 11 TikTok, 330.170 wins the race. Number 7, Night Flight, 220. And third, 8, No Telling Heather at $2.50. Sandown will be our next race to go. It is coming up in 60 seconds. 245 Zara's Navy, some good late money for this runner. 550 Zara's Jai, $6 about Still Talking and Kalesi. And out to 750 Otto Rose, and in moderation at 850. After that, we've got Warrnambool, which comes up in 7, a 1, Love Bug Giblet, $1.36, 2, My Mate, 26, 8 Mate, $7, Sky Eagle, 7.50, Thor Legend, 12, Zipping Raylene, $20, with Brother Bubba, Eye of the Storm is at $12. Penrith comes up in 8, Ultimate Empire, $6, Bev the Goat, $3.30, Major Art, $9, Always Be Good, 10, Tomahawk Bart, $5, Nothing But Waves, 26, Firefox, $8, Rockin' Bull, 480, My Ultimate Buddha, 41, and one for Roadie at $15, and Angle Park joins in 13. We'll have a full update there soon. Soon to Sandown.
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1: Sandown Park, the runners are at the start here for the first. 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
5: Then $7 for the second reserve, Kalesi, who's won 2 of 12, 1 of 3 over the trip, was second at Warrnambool 2 runs ago and then ran 6th in the heat here last time out. Thank you, Patch and Matt, as we are ready to go for the first of 12 here tonight at Sandown Park. 6 preludes of the Sportsbet Melbourne Cup win, and you guarantee yourself a spot at the table in the heats here on Melbourne Cup Heats Night. They're ready to go for the first, the Sportsbet Final. And away, and Zara Navy flew out from 2 and will lead early. Moment trying to push through. Kalesi's right there, and also Let's Cause Chaos. Still Talking's out very deep. Then came Zara's Jai with a wall in front of it from Otto Rose. And last of all was In Moderation. Zara Navy to the back. Leads by 3. Still Talking's closing in strongly around Moment. A gap then to Let's Cause Chaos, Zara's Jai. And then came Kalesi. Zara Navy, no good thing. Still Talking's right there. Moment's trying to run on. Zara Navy's got a left. Still Talking on the outside's been a huge run. Still Talking came away a length and a quarter and beat Zara Navy easily. Third home was Moment ahead of Zara's Jai making ground. Clear then on next home In Moderation with Let's Cause Chaos and Kalesi, and Otto Rose was at the back. It's 34 and 47. It's a good win, never on the track, and has been able to...
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5: 3-1 Moment is by Pindara Express out of Ambitious for Maria Barber. 8-2-1 and 5 on the first. 8-2-1 and 5. The winner was 5.50 out to 6s on fixed pay. 7.20 and 2.70 on one pool. Zara Navy 104 and 1 into 3rd. And that's Moment's going to pay $4.20 for the place. Standing by for the Exotics, race 2 is the Ballarat to Sandown Mix 4-5 final over the 5.15. Scratch the 3 and the 10, 9 from box 3, and race 2 in 20 minutes at 7.20. Quinella on the first had paid $9.30, Exacta $28.90, the try $171.90, and the first 4 still to come on 8-2-1 and 5. It is all clear on the first, race 2 at 7.20.

0: Thank you very much, Dan. And your dividends have been cleared there. So our next race to go is Warrnambool, which comes up in 2.5. Lovebug Giblet to $1.24. Four Sky Eagle, $7.50. Out to $11, about 8 mates. Penrith, race number 3 is in 4. Ultimate Empire, $5.50. Bev the Goat, $3.30. Major Art, $9.50 with Always Be Good. Tomahawk Bart, $6. Nothing But Waves, $34. 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My Ultimate Buddha, $21. And one for the roadie is at $19. Angle Park, there first in 9. 1 Mundala, $12. 2 Zipping Rapunzel, $18. 4 Wilma's Our Girl, $7.50. 5 Power Move, $51. Wonder I Do, $2.70. And She's Peaking at $1 and at 60 cents. Northam, the sixth event in 14. 1 Costa del Dalo, $7.50. Thangu, $13. Rock Silver, $23. Mr. Grande at $126 with Susano. 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DeLargo's Rock, $3.40. 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All the Rage, $14. And Squad Goal was at $26. Sandown, the second in 18. 1 Dungala Mimic, $21. Number 2 A Special Kai, $9. Mapunga Express, $7. Crackerjack Les, $34. Minor Mick, $19. Paul Rayner, $10. Sparring, $1.75. Hurricane at $4.20 for the running of race number 2 on the program. Back to Ballarat in 20. 1 Hosts of Magic, $2.15. Whitehaven Boy at $3.20. Ultimate Delights, $8.50. Azali Shikari, $21. Talk to Faro at $91. Sir Kit, $34. Lanakai Warrior, $4.80. Wasn't Me, $9. 90 or High at $19. That's the next 20 minutes here on SEN Turf and RSN. We'll take a short break. Be across with Warrnambool the other side.
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2: On the 1st of October in 22 and 10. It's 130. Gone into 120. Back to 135. Four Sky Eagles, 8 into 7. Double figures the rest. $11 to 3.8 mates. Bit of support the 5 Thor Legend, 15 into 11. Just about set. Favourite drawn the red here. Love Bug Giblet jumps $1.35 for the Gibbons team. And the green light is on. Horse rolling. We're set for the third at Warrnambool. They're ready. And racing, Love Bug Giblet began very fast from the inside and's a clear leader early on, put three lengths on them. Zipping Raylene runs to second. My Mate railed through to third. Falling there was Eight Mates. Getting to fourth was Brother Bub, about six lengths to Thor Legend. Sky Eagle, Eye of Storm on the turn. Love Bug Giblet got away by five or six. Brother Bub tries hard. My Mate down the outside, but it's all the way for Love Bug Giblet. One by five to his Brother Bub. My Mate was third and fourth, Zipping Raylene. Then Thor Legend, Eye of Storm, Sky Eagle. No luck, Eight Mates took a tumble at the first turn, makes it safely into the catching pen. And again, breaking 22 here, 21.91 the run to Love Bug Giblet. Track on fire tonight. Red School's the favourite for Rebecca Gibbons, who owns and trains the winner Love Bug Giblet. A black pitch by Quinlan Vale out of Shaw's Luck at start five. Brings up win three, beats the seven Brother Bub, who made some late ground the inside. The two My Mate out wide run third. And the fourth number was the six, I believe, Zipping Raylene, 1726 in the frame now. Judge confirms 1726, the interim numbers on race three. Run here, 21.90 to Love Bug Giblet. Favourite all too good, 836 was the first sectional, 1354 was the run home. Mate, winning margins were at 5.25 to the winner, a half length second and third. Love Bug Giblet, the winner's going to return something around 1.30 and 1.10 on the official tote. They're still to come. But the winner number one's a black pitch by Quinlan Vale out of Shaw's Luck, owned and trained by Rebecca Gibbons at Avalon. The Gibbons Keen team have been on fire here at Warrnambool in recent meetings. At start five, that's win three or further. Two minor placings takes her earnings well over 6,000. Second across was the seven Brother Bub, who did make some good late ground late. Along the inside, formed dog Michael Blends out of Swift Brittany. Ashley McDowell, not a worry. Good run from the two My Mate at some odds. A black bitch by Shimmer Shine out of Mascot Miss for Mark Cahill at Port Ferry. And fourth number six, Zipping Raylene, a daughter of Fabregas for Rebecca Gibbons. One Love Bug Giblet, the winner, 130, 110. Seven Brother Bub, second, 340. Two My Mate, third, 320. And fourth, six, Zipping Raylene. 980, Quinella, 1020, Exacta, Trifecta, 65.70. First four, 390, 340 in the double, three and one on their 320. It's all clear on the third. Back with race four next at 7.29.
1: Thank you, Dane. As we go on track, here's Penrith race number three.
3: Ready, and they're racing now. And getting away well towards the middle there is Major Art, looking for the lead. Always be good. Up on the inside is Ultimate Empire, and deeper out Tomahawk Bart. Real charge early. Firefox and Bev the Goda with those runners, and they were followed further back in the field then. Up on the inside, saving some ground, is My Ultimate Buddha. About 5 metres away then to Rockin' Bull, and the last couple are one for the roadie and Nothing But Waves. We're working double overtime at the moment, out very wide. Tomahawk Bart is three wide. The leader was Ultimate Empire. Heads down the back straight, leading the way. Tomahawk Bart finally gets up to work to the breeze. 28-2 was the first quarter. Behind those runners then came Firefox, and the next one was Major Art. They were followed then by Always Be Good. Back on the inside of those runners then was My Ultimate Buddha. Well astern is Bev the Goat. Near enough towards the back half of the field as they work into the home straight now, where they'll get the bell lap to go. And then came behind it in turn was Rockin' Bull, and inside the pair were one for the roadie, and last of all is Nothing But Waves. So they work out of the straight, racing in five pairs. 28-7 that second quarter, so the half in 56-9, and they've really been rolling. Leader is Ultimate Empire. Second on the outside as they head into the back was Tomahawk Bart, and they were followed then by Firefox. Next on the outside was Major Art, pulling out as always, Be Good, but it's under a heavy drive. Bev the Goat's following it. They were followed further back then by One for the Roadie, who's been able to jam up in the middle, and it's real compact. Last of all is Rockin' Bull, but only about 15 metres off the lead, 29-4 the quarter, and near the home turn, the leader is still Ultimate Empire looking to fend them off. Always Be Good's driving up with Major Art. Off the track now is One for the Roadie, nowhere to go. Firefox as Hezwa turned home, and sweeping up on the outside, Always Be Good coming at it down the outside. Next is One for the Roadie. One for the Roadie moves up late as nothing but Wave, storming home in front. One for the Roadie, I reckon maybe One for the Roadie, a half head to the fast finishing Nothing But Waves. Third, maybe Always Be Good over Ultimate Empire, and not all that far away in the final wash up towards the outside then was My Ultimate Buddha, who was getting home okay. Major Art back on the inside, Firefox. Further back then to clock in was Tomahawk Bart with Rockin' Bull, and Bev the Goat was back at the tail of the field.
4: Photos all round, 10 and...
1: Yeah, there we have it. 10 in the main go there, but the photos are all round. We just wait to have more confirmed from the venue of Penrith, where our next race to go is Angle Park, which is fast approaching here. We've had dividends given you to you from Warrnambool. 10 will win at... 10-6-4-1 look to be the numbers, but just to wait and have them officially confirmed dividends along soon. At Angle Park, we've got number 4, Wilma's Our Girl, $8. 7, Wonder I Do, $2.70, and 8, She's Peaking. To $1.70. Northam comes up in 6. Costa Del Darlo, $8.50. And the 6 is Ruthless Boom at $2. Number 8, DeLargo's Rock, $3.40, and double figures the remainder there. Sandown in 10, Dungala Mimic, $21, and Special Kai, $8.50, $7, Mpunga Express, Crackerjack Les, $31, Minor Mick at $19, Paul Rain at $10, Sparring, $1.80, and Hurricane at $4. Ballarat, we've had a look at as well. $2.15, Host of Magic, $3.20 about Whitehaven Boy, $8.50 about Ultimate Delight, $4.80, Lanakai Warrior, $9 Wasn't Me, a reasonably open race there. At Penrith, 10-6-4-1, 10-1 for the Roadie, 19-80 and 5-20, 6 to nothing but Waves, 9-90, 4 Always Be Good, 4-30, 1-4th, 229-10, Quinella, $400.90, Exacta, Trifecta, $2,684.50, first 4, 10-6-4-1, $13,028.80, 6 and 10, the double, $124.20 for the running of race number 3. Now to Angle Park.
5: 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It's got the experience over the distance, but healthy respect there for the 7, Wonder I Do, who... has been finding the rail and finishing hard its last two starts, so gets out over the longer trip tonight. So they're moving in, race one. Moving up now, Fresh Pet Food Co. Mixed Steak. First of 12 here at Adelaide, set to run now. Green lights on, favourite is She's Peaking, and they're ready for the first here, set to go. They're ready. Racing, She's Peaking left well out wide. There was good speed down low, Zipping Rapunzel. It's getting squeezy and railing through Mundala. Mundala led Zipping Rapunzel. Three deep, She's Peaking goes to third, is staying wide. Wonder I Do's on the inside as the favourites launching at them down the back. Five lengths away to Wilma's Our Girl, and right out the back is Power Move. So She's Peaking gets alongside Zipping Rapunzel and puts that greyhound away now. And She's Peaking races by three lengths in front, top of the straight. Zipping Rapunzel holding second, running on is Mundala, but the first favourite's home, She's Peaking wins second. I reckon Mundala might have bobbed and beat Zipping Rapunzel for that posse. Wonder I Do and Wilma's Our Girl, the next pair in, and tailed off was Power Move. So She's Peaking, number 8, has got over the top of them here to win from 1, Mundala, and 2, Zipping Rapunzel. 8, 1 and 2, 7, Wonder I Do will get 4th. 34.53 the time. So she was covering ground, She's Peaking, but she was out of harm's way out there, and she just gradually got to them and wins by 7.25. Again, she's raced right away. 7.25 by half a head. It's 8, 1, 2, and 7 on the first race here at Angle Park. 34.53 the time. It was a good win. She covered territory, and she was just too good. Trained by Nicole Price after race one.
1: Okay, there we have it after the first event. And winner was 8, She's Peaking, 180, 120. Number 1, Mundala, 362. Zipping Rapunzel, NTD, 4th, 7. Quinella, 11.70. Exacta, 14.30. Trifecta's paid 95.90. And the first four has been calculated. Heading to the start at Northam.
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7: At NAB, we know owning your own home goes through stages. 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
7: Then the one more bedroom stage. Which becomes the we're tripping over toys stage. Leading to the we need a bigger home stage. 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NAB.

0: Okay, we've got dividends from the venue of Angle Park, and with the first fours paid $240.10. Northam, they're over at the start now. Let's go courtesy of our WA live coverage and get some lead up. Never mind, that's not available. So we will be across to Darren for the call, but 90 seconds away and they're only just getting to the start. But once again, running just a touch late here. Sandown Park the second. In the meantime, we might be able to go out and track and get the latest from Dan. We're 5 minutes away. $1.90 about sparring. How do you see race number two, Dan?
1: Yeah, interesting race. The scratching has certainly made a difference to this, particularly for my selections. I've gone with 9 Hurricane. My number's 9, 6, 8 and 7. It's a good race. This was a good set of heats at Ballarat. And the final here on the Metro track tonight. 9, 6, 8, 7, my numbers. Hurricane, he was very good here winning the other night in 29 and 32. He was third in his heat at Ballarat for Red. He didn't jump perfectly, but he was brilliant away here last start and went 5.08 in the first mark. Draws box 3, I think that's handy with a fair bit of speed outside of him. If he jumps well enough, he can certainly win it. He's had 7 starts for 5 wins. In for second, 6 Minor Mick. There was a big prize, but his fourth pretty good. He was a good winner at Bendigo 3 starts ago. Second in his heat to Paul Monet. Sparring, you have to include him. He's drawn the opposite side of the track to where he won his heat from, and he probably prefers to draw down low, but he can win from out wide as he's done previously. Paul Rain is very consistent and has got decent enough speed early to be a figure here. I've gone with 9, sticking with my gut, thinking that it'll jump well again here, Hurricane. 9, 6, 8, 7 for the second in 4.
0: Thank you very much, Dan, as the runners are at the start here at Northam but are running a touch late, so it'll be Northam straight onto the back of Sandown and then Ballarat in 6 minutes. 2.05 about Jose Magic. Other side of that, we've got Warrnambool, the fourth in 12. Mooneyong Storm, 9.52. Paul Nassant, 5.50. Wet Blanket, 9. Navy Davies, $5. A Power Scooter, $6. Willow's Girl, 34. Paul Drogo, 5.50. And Hoodat Jewel is at $2.80. Angle Park in $15.22. Ritzer Tears, 8.50. Big Boss Giblet, 8.50 about Daintree Sniper, and $8 about Dakota Shine. And Penrith is in 17. Action Major, $3. Tootaloosa Beach at 34 with Ideal Marquez with Distinction, 4.60. Tiger Prince, 14. Moreland Boy is at $12. Jimmy James Maguire, $2. Captain Ritchie, 51. El Chema, $7. And Promising at $41. A minute past start time here, and number 5 is being vetted. Suzano, a $151 chance. Soon to the track.
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0: saddle's come off of Susano, and it looks like it's going to be scratched here. $151 chance. Let's go to Darren.
1: The market, no impact at all in terms of the betting, $151. Rock Silver coming up now along with All the Rage and Thangu, as well as DeLargo's Rock to join the line. The Warrior Will being maiden, Ben's Health Day here in the Avon Valley. The old Are You OK Day. Very successful. It has been over the years as well, the awareness that it brings. Now there's only one left to move in as the starter ambles across towards the barrier. So we're just a bit behind the jump the last couple of races here at Northam. Light going on. The field stands in there well. Ruthless Bloom runs our favourite. They're off and racing. And it began only fairly, Ruthless Bloom. Costa Del Dalo with Admire Bell left the gates together. DeLargo's Rock posied up there, travelling third shortly after the start. Pushing through on the inside, Mesa Grande from Ruthless Bloom. He'll finish up in a handy enough spot. The speed is going on. Two lengths away behind those, Squad Goal. Over on the outside of it there is All the Rage, which is fired up just a little. And then Rock Silver further back in the field. Second from last is Thangu and the tail ender as they work to the turn off the back straight, Pure and Simple. And so leaving the 900 and Costa Del Dalo, slipped a bit of rain by Romilly, races out to lead clearly. Costa Del Dalo more than two lengths in front of Admire Bell. The favourite now strides to third, Ruthless Bloom, and travels up well. A length away behind them came on the inside DeLargo's Rock, being closely followed by Squad Goal. Two lengths further back behind those and ridden along at this stage is Mesa Grande, two at the 600. Further back behind them is All the Rage, and then Rock Silver, Thangu, and Pure and Simple had whipped them all in as Costa Del Dalo makes the turn for home. They reach the 400. Costa Del Dalo wanting to shift a bit of ground, but clear of Admire Bell. Ruthless Bloom is now being felt for, and down the outside starting to run on his Squad Goal at the 250. Costa Del Dalo, the leader, the favourite, not travelling into it at all. It's Costa Del Dalo, Squad Goal, getting right up on the inside. DeLargo's Rock, Costa Del Dalo fighting on desperately, though close to home. And Costa Del Dalo cracks his maiden today from Squad Goal on the inside. DeLargo's Rock third home. All the Rage got through along the inside for fourth, and then came Ruthless Bloom behind those, and it was pretty disappointing on the face of it.
0: Lever there from Northam. Let's go to Sandown.
2: Final favourite in pink, they're ready to run, set, racing. Sparring jumped pretty well. He's going to get clear air, but he's still deep. Minor Mix going forward. Sparring's desperate to get across. He was nearly through, but Doongala Mimic got through with Mapunga Express. Sparring is still close enough in third. Paul Rayner was next, and then came Minor Mick. Well back to a Special Kai Hurricane and Crackerjack Les at the rear. It's Doongala Mimic on the outside. Mapunga Express. Sparring still trying to throw something at them. Behind them, Minor Mick, but it's Mapunga Express clear, and Mapunga Express beat a luckless Sparring, and third's nearly a triple dead heat. I'm not sure. Minor Mix on the outside of Paul Rayner, and on the inside, Doongala Mimic. Hurricane was next, with further back then to a Special Kai, and it was near enough last with Crackerjack Les in 29 and 71. Mapunga Express just did enough to keep Sparring out, and so did Doongala Mimic. There was only inches in it, and Sparring was almost over, and he's been a massive run to run into second place, but just didn't get across. And the hoodoo of Box 8 strikes again. 4867, 4867 are the numbers on race number 2. 511, 1898, 2970 is the time. A run home of 1072. Mapunga Express, Jeffrey Britton by Basia Barlett of Mapunga Ruby, and it's win number 12 from 31, win 2 from 5 over the trip. Sparring second, massive run. Michelle Marley, Tommy Shelby out of stepping, 13-6, Minor Mick, Fernando Mick, Houdat Opal, David Gill. 4867, 2.25 by 3.25 the margins on race number 2, 4867. The winner, Mapunga Express, $6.40 and $1.70 on one pool. Sparring, $1.20. Minor Mick, $4.80 and fourth to seven. Coinola, $7.10. Exacta, $21.20. The Try, $168.90. Running Double, eight and four, $71.10. And the first four is still outstanding. Race three is the Ladies' Night, Friday, 13th of November. Mix 4.5. Scratchings are 3.7 and 10.7 is a late scratching. And race number three due in 21 minutes at 7.44. First four, 917.70 for the first four. Race three at 7.44.
0: Thank you, Dan. Moving up here at Ballarat, Northern Numbers, race number six, 1.12.86 Ballarat.
3: Going to drop in behind the leader and then it galloped. So the second favourite's in a break, Whitehaven Boy, and Hoso Magic, who began very fast, led comfortably, and it's well out in front now from Ultimate Delight, who dropped in behind the leader. Then in third possession is Talk in Heaven getting across, but it's without cover. And three back the inside is Azali Rockstar. Whitehaven Boy got down, looked like it was in a mad gallop. Well, it was for about 100 metres. But it's four back on the inside of Lanakai Warrior, who got away from the pegs and then Wasn't Me. And Ideal High, and at the tail of the field was Sir Kit as they worked their way down the straight. Past the 1,200, 30.9 first quarter. And the lead time 6.8. And it's Hoso Magic clear. Lanakai Warrior made the move forward and Wasn't Me's going up out three deep. Hoso Magic in front. Wasn't Me now outside of it. Lanakai Warrior 1-1. Behind the leader is Ultimate Delight. Getting away from the pegs there was a Whitehaven Boy, but it's third last. And Wasn't Me puts a bit of pressure on Hoso Magic at the 800. 29.8 the second quarter. Hoso Magic 2 metres to Wasn't Me, who's really keen to run. 8 metres away in third spot is Ultimate Delight. Fourth the outside, Lanakai Warrior. Next the inside is Azali as they head down the back straight. Back in fifth position is Azali Shikari. They were followed back behind those by Talk in Heaven. Next the inside was looking for a run, Sir Kit. Drag right back, Whitehaven Boy, and getting past it out wide is Ideal High. Hoso Magic got away off the back from Wasn't Me. 28.7 was the third quarter. Hoso Magic's out about 10 metres. Lanakai Warrior went to second, then Wasn't Me. Azali Shikari battling on, and then came Ultimate Delight. But Hoso Magic's a mile in front. From well back, Sir Kit's running on and looking a good place, Hope. But well out in front is Hoso Magic with Lockie Cook. It'll win easily. Hoso Magic by about 20 metres. Sir Kit right on the line grabs second in

0: front of Lanakai Warrior, fourth home Ultimate Delight. Then came Whitehaven Boy, who ruined it early. And then came Azali Shikari with Wasn't Me. And then came Ideal High and Talk in Heaven. 27-6 the final quarter. And the mile rate was 156.5. Number one. Came out flying from barrier one letter easily. Took a little bit of restraining, but it just wanted to run. And Wasn't Me charged up to it, put some pressure on, but it handled that, no worries. And then Lockie Cook let the gelding down, and it's raced away. Continuing to improve, Hoso Magic, and it wins easily. And it's run a bit of time as well. By Soho Tribeca out of Nuclear Nikki, a two-year-old gelding, raced by H. Plum, Jeff Webster, the trainer, Lockie Cook, driver. Number one, the winner. And the placings are 1, 7, 8, 3. 1, 7, 8, and 3. Sir Kit second, Jody Quinlan Taylor Ford, and 8, Lanakai Warrior, Ian and Michael Stanley in third. Fourth goes to 3, Ultimate Delight. And number 2, Whitehaven Boy, who made a mess of the start, really. Then got into trouble at about the 500. So he might be one to follow. 1, 7, 8, 3. Last mile, 157. Last half mile in 56.3. Overall time of 2:3.8. Mile rate, 156.5. And the margins are 22 metres by a head. 22 metres by a head. 1, 7, 8, and 3.
1: Okay, there we have it. 1, 7, 8, and 3 after the running of that event there from Ballarat, race number 3. And the winner was 1, Hoso Magic, 190, 104, 7, Sir Kit, 1020. 8, Lanakai Warrior, 210, 4th to the 3. 56.40, Quinella 55.20, Exacta Trifecta has paid $362.50, first four, $1,680.90 on 1, 7, 8, 3, 11 and 1 double, $9.80 to the running of race number 3. Northam, race 6. Correct weight, 112.86, 1 Costa del Dalo, 1060, 290. Number 12, Squad Gold, 348. DeLargo's Rock, 146. Fourth, Quinella, 87.70. Exacta, 139.30. Trifecta, 651.40. First four, 112.86, 1488.20. 2 and 1 double, 91.40 to the running of race number 6 on the program. Warrnambool. In a minute, Mernyong Storm, 14, Porno Sant, $5, Wet Blanket, $7.50, Navy Davies, $6.50, Opawa Scooter, $9.50, Willow's Girl, $41, Poor Drogo, $4.60, Hudad Jewel at $2.70, Angle Park in four, Ritz of Tears, $1.18, $9.50 about the four, six, and $12 about the eight, pay when only there. Penrith is in 6. Action Major, 310, 4 with Distinction, 487. Jimmy James Maguire, 195. They're the three players under double figures. And then Hobart joins the fray in 12. 215, Winburn Cobber. Timeless Panama, 650. Born Cranky, 270. Play Silly Games, $8. Look at Kim, 750. And Mighty Murphy is at $15. Sandown Park, the third race, is in 15. Mr. Rico, 14. Mapunga Phantom, 260. Four Gold Code, $10 with Five Spring Victoria. Six House of Sins, $2. Number 8, No Stop Signs, $10. In Bloom, $23. And then back to Warrnambool, where we've got the fourth are at the start. Let's go on track.
2: The 17 and the 6 Willows Girl for Debbie Goods, the outsider at 61. Thanks, Matt. RSN back on board here, our fourth race of the night. Early quad players, those that have had one, need 8-3-1 to be alive in the early quaddy. Fourth race series, the happy birthday, Trevor McLaren. Mix 4-5, going 390. Full field of 8, Hudatjul drawn the outside here, the favourite. It's won 16 of 60 starts for Lisa Dalbridge. 310 to 290, the price for her. 7, Poor Drago's at 460. 2, Porn Ascent into 480. A bit of support for the 3, Wet Blanket, the former New Zealander. It's 8.50 into 5 late. So they're just about set at the 390 race 4. The happy birthday, Trevor McLaren, and the green light is on. Rolls, we're set for action for race 4, Warrnambool. They're ready. And racing. Opawa Scooter missed the start back to last early on. There was very good pace away from Paul Nassan to lead early on by a length and a half. Mernyong Storm racing to second. Falling was Poor Drogo. A railing through Mernyong Storm from Navy Davies. Opawa Scooter through the field from Willow's Girl. Wet Blanket in the lane. Leader Paul Nassan coming hard. Mernyong Storm and Hudatjul. Paul Nassan in front and Paul Nassan by a length. Mernyong Storm. Third Hudatjul. Fourth Opawa Scooter, who was a touch unlucky. Then Navy Davies, Willow's Girl, Wet Blanket, and Falling was Poor Drogo.

0: Drago at the first turn makes it around to the pen safely. 21.91 is the run to Paul Nassent, the winner number two. Cubes Rebecca Gibbons, a winning double on the program tonight. She won the previous with Love Bug Hibbert. It's a double two. Rebecca Gibbons here with the two. Paul Nassent beats one Mooneyong Storm, 8 Hootat Jewel, and 5 Apawa Scooter, who bombed the start. Would have been in the mix if it hadn't of its run fourth, making some good late ground. 2185, 2185. The interims on race 4, 21.92. Just yet another. We've had 4 390 metre races, and they've all broken 22. Track on fire tonight. 21.92, 8.44 first mark, home in 13.49. Our margins go in. They were a length to the winner and a length and a half second and third. So the two Paul Nassent, the winners, Red and Four Mitch by Aussie Infrared out of Tinsley Vale for Rebecca Gibbons at Avalon, and Brendan Wheeler gives Rebecca Gibbons a winning double tonight. Start 23 for Paul Nassent, win number 5 tonight. A further 9 minor placings takes her earnings well over 10,000, takes out the fourth race, the Happy Birthday Trevor McLaren. A length by a length and a half, 21.92, 8.44 and 13.49. The interim numbers are 2185 on our fourth race, and we still stand by for tote dividends. Mooneyong Storm at Big Odds has run second. Blue Dog by Wow out of Let's Win Meter for Paul Matheson at Mooneyong. 30 number 8, Hootat Jewel. Brindlewitch by Fernando Mick out of Hootat Opal. It's at Elbridge at Ballyang. And the 5 Apawa Scooter bombed the start by 3, but was an eye-catching run, making some late ground as son of Aussie Infrared for Jason Sharp. Still no divvies. The two, Paul Nassent's going to return around 750 and 290, but that's still not yet official. 2185, a length by a length and a half in 21.92. We may leave those two totes to you, Matt. Next to go, race 5. The Bull will be the first leg of the quad. They run the 450. The Max Hotel jumps at 750.
1: Thank you very much there, Dane. The fourth race, and we have got nothing through as of yet. Four dog race upcoming at Angle Park on track.
2: Market, Big Boss Giblet has come back into $7.50. So they're about to load up here. Race 2, second of 12 tonight. And the greyhounds are being placed away now. So the favourite drawn down low with a vacant box inside should help his cause. Ritz of Tears. And he'll go around a very short price favourite here. And we're just about ready. $1.22 now for Ritz of Tears. Green light is activated. Set to go. Lewis in motion now. Race 2. They're ready. Racing. Ritz of Tears hopped out well. The inside will have no trouble leading. Dakota Shines over to second and railing up Daintree Sniper. And back last of the quartet is Big Boss Giblet. But all of a sudden, Ritz of Tears goes into overdrive and shot about 6 lengths in front down the back. Dakota Shine through to second. Back in third, Big Boss Giblet on the outside of Daintree Sniper. But off the back, Ritz of Tears is in one race and the others are in another at this stage. But Ritz of Tears straightens up by 7 lengths in second, Dakota Shine. But it's going to be Ritz of Tears in a breeze here. Second, Dakota Shine. Third, Big Boss Giblet. And last in was Daintree Sniper. And the time was cut out in around 30 and 40 here for the favourite Ritz of Tears. That's a new personal best for him. His previous PB, 30 and 58. So 30 and 40, the best time tonight so far for him. Number 8, second, Dakota Shine. And 4 gets third, Big Boss Giblet. And 6 runs fourth, Daintree Sniper. So it's 2, 8, 4 and 6 after race 2. Ritz of Tears does that comfortably. Margin in the end is 5.25 by 2.5. It is 2.84 and 6, race 2 at Angle Park.
1: Okay, there we have it. After the second event from Angle Park, Penrith coming up. Warrnambool 2.185, Paul Nassent 7.50, 2.91, Mooneyong Storm 3.28, Hootat Jewel 1.65, 4th, $30.60, Quinella 57.30, Exacta $160.80 on the Tri First 4, 2.185, 771.70, 1 and 2.8, 70 in the Quaddy, 8.312, 68 even after the running of race 4. Angle Park, 2.846 pay win only, 1.10 the winner Ritz of Tears, 8.46 minors, 6.20 Quinella, $5 Exacta, Trifecta 9.20, first 4 is, shouldn't be a difficult one to figure out, but it is not in the system. 8 and 2, the double, $2.40. First 4 is paid $9.40. Penrith, race number 4, Action Major, 350, 550 with distinction, 190, Jimmy James Maguire. Then we've got Hobart, which comes up in 6, 215, Winburn Cobber. 9 away from a start from Sandown. 260 about Mapunga Phantom, $2 House of Sins, and then double figures remainder out on track soon with Dan, and Warrnambool the 5th in 14, 290 about Aston Cosmic. Soon to Penrith.
3: Are you all right?
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3: It bounces out to lead initially over With Distinction, who's sliding across looking for the lead. Might hand up here, Morris. That's going to put the favourite against the pegs three back. In the meantime, around the outside now is Ideal Marquess taking closer order, and further back in the field then came Two Lazure Beach Tiger Prince. Captain Richie's well back in the race. Moreland Boys out three horses wide with El Chema and promising the last couple. Well, it's With Distinction working down the home straight. He had a sustained peep there. Did hard. He was having a look to see where they all landed, and at the moment he's got Action Major sitting on his back in second, Tiger Prince punching the breeze, Moreland Boy working hard, and on the inside three back is the odds on favourite Jimmy James Maguire. 37.6 was the lead time. Then the stablemates Ideal Marquess and Captain Richie. Well back in the races to Lazure Beach El Chema, and last of all is Promising. They've gone a lap, they've got a lap and a half left to go as they work in the direction of the 1200 metre mark, and the leader is still With Distinction. Takes the field down the back of the track here, leading the way by 4 metres. Sitting hard on its back, second is Action Major. Moreland Boys done work. They were followed against the pegs by Jimmy James Maguire. Tiger Prince 1-1. Stablemates keeping each other company. Ideal Marquess and Captain Richie. Well back in the races to Lazure Beach, and the last couple of horses as they work into the straight, El Chema and also Promising in the lane now, and they'll get the bell lap to go. 31 the first quarter. Leaders had an absolute picnic in the van and takes them past the post in a 30.5. 61.5 for With Distinction, getting away with Larceny in front at the moment. Second is Moreland Boy. Coiled up on the inside is Action Major. Making a move on the outside next of all was El Chema, three wide and working. Grabbing its back then was Ideal Marquess. Jimmy James Maguire has a lot of horse flesh in front of it, and then Tiger Prince and the rest headed by Promising. With Distinction under pressure, coming at it on the outside now was Moreland Boy. Action Major's trying to work into the clear. El Chema very wide on the track now is Ideal Marquess. Jimmy James Maguire still in a lot of traffic, first into the straight here as they flatten in as With Distinction getting off the inside. Action Major, Jimmy James Maguire's going to drive up on the inside into another dead end. The leader narrowly is With Distinction. Action Major now, Jimmy James Maguire spots a gap on the inside, is storming home, but Action Major hit the lead and Action Major wins it. Action Major first, tight go second and third, driving up on the inside Jimmy James Maguire, and on its outside With Distinction, and then Moreland Boy who'll get fourth. Further back then was Captain Richie together with Two Lazure Beach Tiger Prince, and then came further back to clock in Promising. El Chema was well back, and ahead of that group on the outside was Ideal Marquess.
4: Looks like 1-4-7-6 potentially. One Action Major wins 4:20, 1:30 to the running of race number four on the program. And next to go will be coming from Hobart. It comes up in 2 minutes' time, and five away from a star from Sandown the third. 2:60 Mapunga Phantom, $2 House of Sins. They're the only two runners in single figures as we go on track and get the latest from Dan.
5: Yeah, clearly the top two in the market here, and that's for a very good reason. They're both exceptional talents and going to be awfully hard to beat both of them in this race. Mapunga Phantom, he's won 8 of 14 with a further four minor placings. His record over this trip, 3 starts for 2 wins and a second. House of Sins has won 14 of 28 with 7 minors. He had 2 goes over this trip for 2 wins. I've gone with Mapunga Phantom. My numbers are 2, 6, 5 and 1. My only issue with him is if he's going to have enough speed to hold out the likes of House of Sins early, who went 9-18 to the first mark here when he went 33-89 three starts ago. If he repeats that, Mapunga Phantom probably won't be able to hold the early lead, but I'm just banking on him being able to push up and do enough early on to be in the fight early on. House of Sins, you have to have him in the... His form is too good to ignore. He's coming off 2 regulation wins, it has to be said, at Bendigo. He was against the same opposition in heats and finals of that Spring Cup series, but he won as he liked. He's a very, very good talent. Outside of that, Spring Victoria steps up to this trip for the first time, probably looking for it. She's won 5 of 17. Just depends on where she gets to from that sticky centre draw. And Mr. Rico should get a

0: an easy run from the inside draw, first go over this trip as well, but he was a good third at the Meadows last time out. Really good clash between the two and the six here. I've got the two on top. 2.651, race three in 3.5.
1: Thank you very much, Dan. We'll be on track soon to Hobart, and the dividends will be coming through at Penrith after the fourth. Nothing yet at the start. Hobart, get your bets on.
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0: About to move in at Hobart, and dividends we look for at Penrith, 147-6 action major, 420-130. Four with distinction, 197, Jimmy James Maguire, 104-6 fourth, Cronulla 11-70, Exacta 19-70, Tri 43-40. First four, 186-20 on 147-6, 10 and 1 doubles, $84.80. And the quaddie 2-6-10 won $1,509.50 for the running of the fourth. Now to Hobart.
1: Favourite, Winburn Cobber, away they go. Winburn Cobber was away okay, but fast away, Born Craggy leads the field. Up to second now goes Winburn Cobber. Out wider then Look at Kim. Then followed by Thomas Panama. Cobber Check back at the tail was both Look, was a Play Silly Games and also Mighty Movie Copter Check at the tail. In the home straight they come. In front, Born Cranky. Then the outside comes Winburn Cobber. Born Cranky in front and Born Cranky leads pretty much all the way. Born Cranky beat Winburn Cobber. Third was Look at Kim. Then followed by Thomas Panama. The two got themselves into a bit of a mix-up. Were Play Silly Games and Mighty Murphy back at the tail. 26.40 the run with a split of 5.18 and 11.32. Probably the best.
2: The four, Born Cranky and Omen Bet for Some wins the opener there.
0: There we have it. Four wins, 4-2-6 and 3. Born Cranky, 3.30, 1.92. Winburn Cobber, 1.36. Look at Kim, no third dividend. He'll be able to find those details online. Sandown Park, fast approaching, a minute away from a start here. Our other side of that, we've got Warrnambool, which comes up in 7. Beanie Thief, 3.90. Aston Cosmic, 2.90. Poor Kabuto, 9.50. Poor Lapras, 3.20. Poor Zandy, $10. Hope Giblet, $7. And Will Jenkins at $13. Northam in 10, Canis Matoto at 3.20, number 2, Empire of Rome, $7, 4 Hour Degree, 34, South Hobart, $11, Quick Cookie, 3.90, She's a Splinter, 2.90, Lunar Ascending, 23, Super Sunny at $26. After that, Angle Park in 12, Pay When Only, One Time to Fire, 5.50, Lil Rex, $1.12, 6 King of Snake, 31, and 8 Isabella's Blitz at 13, and Ballarat in 14, Sir Candy Cloud, $9. Bellevue Band at 18. Normandy Nugget, 360. The Regulator, 380. Jellyby Utah, 71. Swiss Lightning, 14. Dot Ball, 550. Wichita, Kansas at $2.70. Let's go to Sandown. Here's the third with Dan.
3: 38. Perfect over this trip. Two starts, two wins. He won the Spring Cup at Bendigo Heat and Final. It was essentially a prelude and a final of that series, and he was able to win that pretty comfortably. He was clearly the top seed in that series, and he won as he liked. Back to town tonight, and he is the favourite at odds on at an odds on quote. Now he's back out to black and white at even money. Money for Mapunga Phantom, who's the second pick. Won 8 of 14. Three goes over this trip for two wins and a second. Best gallop 34.09. And a strong win at Ballarat last start, beating Gold Co. They dominate the market. They're the only ones under double figures. $13, Mr. Rico, first go at the trip, gets the good draw and has given a definite place hope. But the two and the six dominate here for race number three. This is the ladies' night, Friday, 13th of November, mix 4-5. Green light turned on, lure on the move, race number three. Favourite in green, set to go. Racing, House of Sins, fair to go. There was really good speed here from Mapunga Phantom, who's going forward. In fact, on the inside, in Bloom rather takes the lead from Gold Cove, and on the outside, Mapunga Phantom hustling through there was Spring Victoria, and House of Sins being carted very deep going into the pack, and gives Mapunga Phantom about 6 lengths head start. Mapunga Phantom clear on the outside, no stop signs, trying to get at Spring Victoria. House of Sins is making up many lengths behind them next Gold Cove, but Mapunga Phantom got first running as away, and Mapunga Phantom's going to be too good. Won it by about 7 lengths. House of Sins was a massive effort. No stop signs has run third. Fourth home was Spring Victoria, or on the outside of it, in Bloom, who put in a massive dive. Then came Gold Coat and Mr. Rico, and it's 34 and 38. Mapunga Phantom has looped around the outside into the straight and dash to the lead. House of Sin's got a decent old Pratt going around the second corner. Got shoved out very wide. He's made up many lengths, particularly from about the 700 boxes to the 595 boxes. He was lengthening stride beautifully, but the margin in the end was too great. And it's 2.68 and 9. 2.68 and 9. 9.39, 23.44 and 10.93. 34.37 the time. 7 and a quarter lengths is the winning margin. 7 and a quarter by a neck. 7.25 by a neck, 34.37 the time. Mapunga Phantom by Mapunga Blazer and a Mapunga Ruby, Jeffrey Britton, and it's win number 9 from 15 starts and 3 wins now from 4 goes over the trip. House of Sins, Bernardo Legendary Lass, Anthony Has a Party, No Stop Signs is by Lochinvar Marlowe, Francie Francine, Nicholas Britton. 2, 6, 8, and 9 on race number 3, 34.37 the time. Mapunga Phantom was 2.30 out to 2.70, then back into 2.30 on fixed, and on one pool's going to pay 2.30 and $1.60. 6 second House of Sins, 1.04 and No Stop Signs, 3.40, 4th to 9. Quinella, $1.80, Exacta, $6.80. The Try, $26.10. First Four, $126.10. Running Double, 4 into 2, $23.70. 2, 6, 8, and 9, it's all clear. All clear on race number 3. Race 4 is the Thank You Alba Gomez, Mix 4-5. Vacants, 3-6, Field of 6. And the last leg of the early quaddy at 8 minutes after 8.
0: Okay, there we have it. Thank you, Dan. Warrnambool comes up in 2.5 minutes for race number 5. Beneath 370, 340 Aston Cosmic, 320 Paul Lapras, $7 about Hope Giblet at Northam. The seventh race, it comes up in how long? We've got 5 until then. Countess Matsoto at $3.10, Empire of Rome $7, 6 Quick Cookie $3.80, 7 She's a Splinter at $3.10, double figures the remainder. Angle Park, pay win only on race number 3. $1.12, Lil Rex is the favourite, $5.50, Time to Fire. Ballarat, other side of that, $9 chance, Sir Candy Cloud, $3.60, Normandy Nugget, $3.80, The Regulator. Dot Ball, $5.50, Wichita, Kansas at $2.70. Hobart in 16. And 2, Uncle String at $2.60. Is the favourite there. We'll have a full update there soon. And Warrnambool, we're 90 seconds off.
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0: Let's go to Warrnambool as they approach the start here for race five.
1: Greyhounds arriving at the start, race five. The Max Hotel brings up the first leg of the quaddie tonight. And this over 450. All four legs of the quaddie are over 450. Race 5 to kick off the quad. The Max Hotel, a 1-4 restricted win. Box 5 vacant, a field of 7. Favourite in 4, Paul Lapras, 4. Mark Dalbridge, a daughter of Jarek Bales, won 3 of 20, 3.20, now 3.30. Hasn't really budged too much in betting. 2 Aston Cosmic for Catherine Roberts is 2.90 out to 3.50. 1 Beanie Thief for Gary Hunt's 4.40 into $4. Bit of support the 7, Hope Giblet. For Daniel Gibbons, their kennel already with a double tonight. They look for a treble here with the 7, Hope Giblet, 17-5.50. 6, Paul Zandi, Corey Grenfell's 9 out to 11. 3, Paul Cabuto, Mark Delbridge is 8.50, now 14. And the 8, Will Jenkins, the last start. And maiden winner for Amy Drews, the outsider here, $13-$14. First leg of the quaddie tonight, race 5. Good luck if you're investing. The Max Hotel, 1-4 win running 4.50. And they're moving in. Box 5, East Vacant, a field of 7 run. Paul Lapras was the last start, third here on this meeting a week ago. Was third behind Hooked and Happy here in 25.56. Paul Lapras wears blue, the fave. 3.20 now, 3.30. Hasn't really budged. Now goes to 3.40. 2 Aston Cosmic, 3.50. 1 Beanie Thief into $4. And 7 Hope Giblet is 17-5.50. They're all in. Green light is on at the 4.50. We're set for the first leg of the quaddie race. 5 Warrnambool, they're ready. And racing, very good pace out wide at the start from Paul Zandi, straight across to lead the field by 2 lengths. Racing to second, Hope Giblet going to third, squeezing through was Paul Cabuto. Even deeper on the track was Will Jenkins, who got checked there. Beanie Thief improves the inside from Aston Cosmic. Paul Lapras about third last on the turn. Paul Zandi led at the corner, 2 lengths clear on Hope Giblet. Down the outside, Beanie Thief, Paul Zandi still in front. Paul Zandi hanging on, and Paul Zandi by a length and a quarter. Photo second, Beanie Thief or Hope Giblet fourth across Aston Cosmic. Then Paul Lapras, well back Will Jenkins towards the end, Paul Cabuto running 25.41. 25.41 to Paul Zandi, number 6, the winner. Was this the one that had terrific speed at box rise to cross and lead them and scores around $16.660 on the tote? It's a good go second. The one will probably get it ahead of the 7. Fourth will be number 2, Aston Cosmic. 6th, the winner, Paul Zandi, Corey Grenfell, and Brendan Wheeler at a good price. Had some real value in on the first leg of the quad too. It's going to return something around 16 even and 660 on the tote. 6172. One's got second, Beanie Thief just from the 7. Hope Giblet will run third. The 2 Aston Cosmic in behind was fourth. 6172. The interim numbers on race 5. 25.41, the winning time. First sectional 6.57. The second was in 11.58. They've run home to the line in 13.83. Winning margin a length and a quarter by a neck, second and third. 6, Paul Zandi just had terrific pace to cross and lead them at box rise. In the end, leads all the way. Blackbits by Fernando Bale out of Quara Bale for Corey Grenfell and Brendan Wheeler. Tonight's start 10, win 3 along with 4 Miners. Takes her earnings onwards of $6,000. And there's still no totes available here on race 5. It was 6172. We're back with race 6 next, Matt. The Cast Iron Design at 13 past 8.
0: Thank you very much, Dane. And 6172, Paul Zandi, $16.660. 1 Beanie Thief, 280. 7 Hope Giblet, NTD, 2/4. 25.10, Quinella, 77.10. Exacta, Trifecta, 416.50. First 4, 1203.40 on 6172. 2 and 6 double a carryover, race number 5. Race 7, on start time, Northern have made up some good time. 350 favourite about Quick Cookie. 360 about Canis Mototo. 370, She's a Splinter. Here's Darren.
2: By the rider of Quick Cookie. So Quick Cookie's rider maroon with the cream yoke black cap and the rider of Super Sunny in the fluoro pink turquoise yellow. So they now shunt Empire of Rome in. South Hobart and the Cape Falls Thoroughbred colours about to make its way there. And of course, Brett Fogarty from Cape Falls has his star mare, hot and high back favourite for the Crawford Stakes on Saturday. Looking forward to seeing her going around again. The winner of 6 of 7. Lovely mare. Now here comes the last of them. That's Super Sunny. Super Sunny comes along, fills up its stall. The all clear given immediately from behind the gates. They're off and they're racing. She's a splinter, just ambled out, found itself last with Lunar Ascending. One of the first to get going actually is Quick Cookie. Our Degree trying to match strides, but Quick Cookie's got superior speed. And Quick Cookie now dashes to the lead at the 1,000 and opens up, led by a length and a half. Running second, Our Degree. Third, Canis Matoto being followed then. Over on the outside, going up next of all, is Super Sunny. And then after a length and a half, Empire of Rome. Down on the inside to South Hober, followed further back in the field by She's a Splinter, which is second from last, and Shading Lunar Ascending down on the inside. Quick Cookie leads them at a quick gallop. 600 to go, a length and a half in front from Our Degree. Back on the inside, Canis Matoto. It's enjoying a very good run coming to the turn and about to be called upon to the outside. Super Sunny, followed by Empire of Rome, hooking around its heels. South Hober going up inside of those. Lunar Ascending trying to get through the field. She's a Splinter coming down the outside at the 175, though. Quick Cookie's responding. It's Quick Cookie out by three. Down the outside, She's a Splinter finishing full of running.

0: Bookie. Six, too good, all the way. Takes out race seven on the program, this gingerbread man mare. And she certainly, whilst there was the important scratching of Enchanted Hour right at the death knell for scratchings earlier this morning, this opened around $9, Quick Cookie, and has done nothing but firm ever since. Second to Empire of Rome, Clint Johnston Porter in the photo, in front of seven, She's a Splitter, Chris Parnham, and number one, Canis Matoto. 6-2-7-1, Quick Cookie for Ryan Hill. MJ Wilson, a gingerbread man mare from Fleeting Image, and has got three wins on the board now, but she's always consistent. Place getter of 10 and well handled here in front by claiming apprentice Shani Webster, given a good leg up there by Boy Hill. Empire of Rome, the King's Legacy gelding, is second, trained by Chris and Michael Gangemi out of their yard, ridden by Clint Johnston Porter, and She's a Splinter, the Splintex three-year-old, is out of Tony May, a daughter of Tavistock. Chris Parnham, the rider for trainer Josh Brown. 6-2-7-1, third leg of the quaddy, margins 1 3/4, a short half head, really dominated them late. Quick Cookie there, She's a Splinter was running on, Empire Rome was doing the same late, but nothing was going to get near Quick Cookie the way that she was toughing it out to the line. Very strong late. The last event, 5:29, one Too Much Talk, 3 ZZ7 Jackpot Bingo. The scratchings here, Lisa Staples rides 11 in Power Missile Millie as we head back down there with you. And what a good leg up by Boy Hill going into the race if punters were prepared to listen. And what a good leg up by Boy Hill going into the race if punters were prepared to listen.
1: Yeah, that's right. The money was spot on here with Quick Cookie. Congratulations on the win, Ryan Hill. A nice win, a nice result leading out in front. You said you'd leave it up to Shani, and she did a good job. She's riding good form for you.
2: Yeah, no, she rides really well for us. Obviously, she had a lot of success up north, and then she's ridden this mare really well since come down. But I just try and leave her to it. I think you can give him too many instructions. She jumped well then, let her roll along at a good even tempo. She didn't get to the front, try and stack and rack him. And obviously her cousin was coming late. She's never going to want to let him beat her. So very competitive out there. So no, look, just happy Shani's ridden enough winner for us.
1: Exactly right. She's a nice big mare, big type. So she looks comfortable bowling along in front. That's obviously where she likes to be.
2: Yeah, no, we bought her, her mum's the same line as London's Image. So we bought her to breed from. And like I say, she's, picking up good money along the way.
1: What do you do with her now? She's been ticking off these races. She seems to like Northern. Where do you go with her?
2: Probably she did only just get beat in one of them West Speeds first up. So maybe there, but obviously Shani will probably want me to bring her back here because she can't ride her in them sad days.
1: Well, that's a double for these colours as well now, the club's colours, so everyone might have to forget their colours more often.
2: Well, Vic will be happy because we had all the runners earlier and then she took the colours home. So, I'll pay him a $5 fine now.
1: Well done, Hilly.
2: Thank you.
1: There's Ryan Hill. And we'll get a word with winning jockey Shani Webster as well, who's in great form at the moment. She might just get a photo. Nope, she's going to come over to me. Shans, congratulations on the win. You and this horse get along well.
3: Yeah, she's actually a beautiful mare. She's a big, big horse. She's pretty simple ride, proven. She jump and run, so made my job pretty simple.
1: Hilly said he'd just leave it up to you today with her. You know her well enough now, but she clearly looks comfortable bowling along in front.
3: Yeah, she's quite versatile. She's run a couple of good races from behind, and she's her last restarts too. She's jumped and led, and the other one she ran a nice second. So, yeah, she's a beautiful horse, and very happy for Hilly.
1: What kind of a feel did she give you through the line? She was able to put a bit of a gap on them, but they were coming.
3: Yeah, I knew she gave me the feeling that she was travelling quite nice. Just being such a big mare, she's got such a big stride on her. So I knew they were coming late, but I knew she had enough to hold on.
1: Had to beat your cousin Chris.
3: Always.
1: Well done, Sean.
3: Thank you.
4: Okay, there we have it from Northam, now to Ballarat.
5: Head out of the straight with 900 left to go. Sir Candy Cloud is the leader. Sir Candy Cloud's about a metre in front. Normandy Nugget sits outside of it. Then Dot Ball, Bellevue Bandit fourth from Jillaby, Utah. Wichita, Kansas coming out three wide. The Regulator shaken up to Stay in Touch on the back of Wichita, Kansas. And then came Swiss Lightning. 30.5 the second quarter. And it's Sir Candy Cloud about a head in front. Second is is Normandy Nugget. Going up three wide, Wichita, Kansas, and then Dot Ball, the inside from Bellevue Bandit. The regulator picks up the

0: Better than Jillaby Utah and Swiss Lightning driven along between runners. Normandy Nugget put its head in front of Sir Candy Cloud up to the turn. 28-3 third quarter. Wichita Kansas 3 out. The regulator comes wider. Bellevue Bandit goes all right looking for a run. In the straight though it's Normandy Nugget the leader. Sir Candy Cloud kicks back. Bellevue Bandit can't get out. Wichita Kansas and now the regulator's out wider. Good finish coming up. Normandy Nugget in front. The regulator Wichita Kansas. Wichita Kansas put its nose in front of the regulator and Wichita Kansas won it and beat the regulator. Normandy Nugget, Swiss Lightning close up and so was Bellevue Bandit from Jillaby, Utah in a bunched finish. Dot Ball and Sir Candy Cloud back to the inside. 29-6 the final quarter. Mile rate 157.4. Number 9 wins it. Few horses held up in the straight. Even the horse that finished last, Dot Ball, was one of them. But it's number 9 getting the upper hand. Went up 3 wide from about the 700. The regulator couldn't quite go with it, but was picking up the bit in the straight and got close. Normandy Nugget gave a really good sight without cover third. 9-4-3 and 6 Swiss Lightning coming from last, but they were well grouped at the finish. 9-4-3-6 and Bellevue Bandit. It was held up for a fair portion of the straight as well. It might have got clear running, but very late. 9-4-3-6. Wichita, Kansas makes it back-to-back wins by a rock and roll dance out of Golden Flying. Raced by L Justice, Lani Justice, trains and drives as well. Number 9, Wichita, Kansas, the winner. 4 second, the regulator, Sam Barker and Ellen McDonough. And 3, Normandy Nugget, Michelle White. Last mile in 158, last half mile 57.9, an overall time of 24.8, and a mile rate of 157.4, 9.4.3.6. Winning margin was a neck. 2 metres second and third, a neck by two. The numbers 9-4-3 and 6.
1: 9-4-3-6, we'll leave it there. Numbers at Northam, 6-2-7-1. Quick Cookie, 350, 110. Two Empire of Rome, 247. She's a Splinter, 140, 1/4. Quinella, 14. Exacta, 18-60. Tri, 75-50. First four, 145-70 on 6-2-7-1. 1 and 6 double, 43.90 to the running of race number 7. Raced Angle Park during our coverage at Northam, 2861. Dividends on your website that you follow. And the fourth race at Ballarat, 9-4-3 and 6. Wichita, Kansas, 270, 134. The regulator, 173. Normandy Nugget, 104.8 as 6/4. Quinella, 450. Exacta, 860. Trifecta, 24.80. First 477.80 on 9-4-3-6. 1 and 9 double, $5 to the running of race number 4. Quaddy 5, 11, 1 and 9 has paid $1,416.50. Hobart at the start here with Tapper Sully, 850. Uncle String, 215. Battersea, 23. Tapper Bobin, 51. Rojo Alawa, $11. My Little Ivy, 21. Old Fencer, 350. And $4.80 for Rojo Sally. Sandown Park in 3.5, Whiskey Whiskers 210, 2 Derry 310, 4 Meaningful 11, 5 Lakeview Ian $5, 7 Midnight Phantom 16, Shade of Pale $15, out on track with Dan.
2: Yeah, good race this, the mix 4-5 for the stayers. Whiskey Whiskers comes up with the red, which probably doesn't suit him entirely, but he's probably got enough speed to push through early anyway over this trip and lead, because we know that he likes to stay wider on the track. So I've got him on top. He was very good here last week in his debut over the trip, 42-18. You'd think he'd take natural improvement. My number's 1257. Derry, you have to include him. He's been racing really well. Pretty much forget his last two runs. He didn't have much go right before that was a good winner here in 41-83. Lakeview Ian, dead heat last start behind Whiskey Whiskers. He wasn't far away, and he hasn't been far away in recent runs either. He's won 7 of 31. At Midnight Phantom, he's had 5 goes over this trip for a couple of placings. Comes back from Adelaide, and he can certainly run a decent race here. I've got the one on top, though. 1 to beat 2, 5 and 7. Last thing of the early quaddy in just over 2.5 minutes.
1: Thank you very much, Dan. At the start here at Hobart, Warnable in 7. Rico Comet, 265. Bluer Than Blue, 34. Bel-Air Laurel, $10. Alicia Bale, 260. Mrs. Tiggy Winkle, 18. Lectra Isa, 480. Jeannot Sangria, $10. And Bindi Blazer is at 16. Penrith, full update soon. The other side of Hobart.
3: In the check, Uncle String. We're ready. And away, Uncle String began nice, heading up towards early lead. In fact, does lead. Up to second is Battersea, and third, Old Fencer out wide. Then Tapasulli, the inside goes My Little Ivy out wide. Then Rojo Alawar. Coming to check Battersea. Cole took Rojo Sully very wide on the track, and Tapa Bobbin rails through. Up to the home turn they come. Uncle String in front, shot two in front. In second place now, going gathering it in out wide is Old Fencer. Old Fencer run to the lead, and oh, yes, got there narrowly. Old Fencer just beat Rojo Alawar in a photo finish. Third was Rojo Sully. Then we had Tapa Sully from My Little Ivy. Uncle String just stopped pretty quickly up the straight. Then followed home by Battersea, who copped a bit of a check, and Tapa Bobbin back up with those greyhounds. 26.
1: Okay, there we have it. It is 7-5-8-1. 7-5-8-1 past the post there at Hobart. And you can find those details online. Old Fencer, 350-160 defeats the 5. Rojo Alawa, 338. Rojo Sally, 161. Will be back in fourth at Penrith, which is due to actually clash with Warrnambool. Kate's Virtue, $4. Charlie's Ace, 19. Heavenly Reason, 850. Crunchy Diva, 6. Betteen, 330. Rock and Roll Gig, 41. Barra Riley, 650. Galway again, $10 with Mr. Teddy. And Major Icon at 31. Angle Park in 10, pay win only again. Manifesto, 190. For Galactic Nemesis, 330. 275 Proclivity, and $61 about Willow Tyson. And then back to Hobart in 15 minutes. Heading to the start at Sandown and soon to the track.
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1: Runners are moving, we're about to move in at Sandown. Let's go to Dan Hibbert for the call.
2: In here, three starts to go, 41.83, so a fair bit quicker. And if he's certainly close enough to Whiskey Whiskers, he'll certainly give him a shake. And Lakeview Ian, really, you can't knock his form too much because he wasn't far away last week. And again, if he's close enough, he can certainly figure he's had two goes over the trip for a win and a second. Green light turned on. Thank you, Alba Gomez. The mix 4-5. They're set to run race number 4. And away, Whiskey Whiskers jump fast on the inside. He leads clearly and he stays a little deep. Lakeview Ian's up to second and wider out Shade of Pale. Behind them was Derry in fourth and then came Meaningful. And Midnight Phantom is at the rear of the field. Whiskey Whiskers sets it up with a lap to go by 3 lengths. Lakeview Ian is second. 2.5 Derry gives the leader about 6 lengths start. Then Shade of Pale from Midnight Phantom and Meaningful. Into the back, leader, Whiskey Whiskers. He's still 3.5 on Lakeview Ian, who's trying to make ground. Derry's steadily making ground, but the leader's still going okay. Shade of Pale was next. Whiskey Whiskers has got a lead of 4. They haven't made any ground on him. Now they're starting to close, but it's too late. He wins again, Whiskey Whiskers. 2 lengths. Derry might have pitched second on the line from Lakeview Ian. It's pretty close, though. Fourth home was Shade of Pale ahead of Midnight Phantom and Meaningful, and he does go a fraction quicker than last week. 41.90 is the time. He just gets stronger and he just kept on going at the same bat. He had the same margin on Lakeview Ian pretty much the whole way round. And he's been too strong. He used the draw, he leads and he wins. 1 beats 2, 5 has run third Lakeview Ian. And fourth into number 8, Shade of Pale. 1, 2, 5 and 8 are the numbers on race number 4. 6.04, 15.62, 30 and 36. A run home of 11.52 and it's 41.88. 41.88 is the time for Whiskey Whiskers. And you'd think that if he keeps improving, he'll be aimed at some of the bigger races here in Victoria in the next 6 to 8 weeks. The time, 41.88, two lengths by ahead, the margins, Whiskey Whiskers by Hooked on Scotch Super Tourer, Geoffrey Britton, and it's win number 13 from 38. He's 2 out of 2 over the trip. Derry second by Fernando Bale, Special Effects, Ned McDonald, and 13-5, Lakeview Ian, Lakeview Walter, She's a Blazing for Harley Whelan. 1, 2, 5, and 8 in 41.88. And the winner, the favourite, he opened $1.50 and he ended, in fact, he opened $1.50, got out to $2.80 on fixed odds, and he wasn't the fixed odds favourite. He was the favourite, though, on one pool, pays $2.70 for the win and $1.40 for the place. Derry $1.40, no third, 5, 4th in 8. Quinella $2.80, Exacta $6.30, the Try $12.60, the first 4, $45.40. Running Double 2-1, $6.20, and the early quarter on 8.421, $455.60. All clear, right to pay, race 4. Race 5, the first prelude of the Sportsbet Melbourne Cup, is due to go at 8.26.
1: Thank you very much, Dan. And they're at the start here, the Q1. Let's go on track.
7: Racing, Aston Missile away fast from out wide with also Tuckaroo Robert. Aston Missile crosses and leads easy into the first turn, shoots out 6 lengths clear now over Shout Out Shazam into second, followed by Tuckaroo Road, and then came Kenya Detonator, well back to Spartan, Bagless Brute, and also to Shababa, homeward bound. Aston Missile is right up on the arm and racing away, and it's all the favourite. Aston Missile romps in by 5 lengths, beating home Shout Out Shazam for third. Over on the inside was Kenya Detonator and a Camera with Tuckaroo Road, and also Bagless Brute, who wasn't that far away with them, and then came Tusha Barbara and also Spartan, and the time in 24.09.
1: Okay, there we have it. In 7 wins, Aston Missile in a big way gets the victory there. 7, 8, third tie between 1 and 6. 7 Aston Missile, 290, 130. Those details can be found online. We'll continue and try and give as much information as we can at the Q1 Lakeside this evening. Sandown 1258, Whiskey Whiskers 270, 142, Dairy 145, Lakeview Ian NTD 48, 280, Quinella 630, Exact 1260, Try First 4, has paid $45.40 on 1258, 2 and 1 double 620, and the Quaddy 8421, $455.60. Penrith are about to move up. Warrnambool are at the start. Angle Park, we've had a look at, is not too far away also. Then Hobart, which comes up in 10 minutes time, back to Sandown in 12-1, Mpunga Whiskey 310, number 2, Croydon $5.50, Shimmer Blush $8, Dash Par $23, Paul Stella $41, Aston Aquitaine $7, and Kenya Talk now $2.25. Northern their last, full update coming up soon, but now to Warrnambool.
9: It's up the second leg of the quaddy. Favourite is the 4 Aisha Bale for Daniel Gibbons, 6 into 270. 1 Rico Comets out to 3.10, has been a huge drifter. There's very good backing late. The 6 Lecture Riser, 18 to 4.20 late. They're the main three. The rest double figures just about set at the 4.50. Race number 6, and the green light is on. Bulls on the rail. We're set for action for race 6. Warrnambool is the second leg of the quaddy. They're racing. Good pace away up wide at the start from Lecture Riser, who gets across and leads in the early part by 2 lengths over Rico Comet. Going to third, deeper out was Bluer Than Blue, getting to fourth, Mrs. Tiggy Winkle. They're about 6 clear on Bindi Blazer, Juno Sangria. Aisha Bale can't win, back last Bally Laurel on the turn. Lecture Riser joined and headed by Bluer Than Blue, who struck the lead. Mrs. Tiggy Winkle trying to come back with Lecture Riser getting through. Bluer Than Blue, Lecture Riser kicks. Lecture Riser off the canvas, I think, has won in a photo with Bluer Than Blue. Third, Mrs. Tiggy Winkle. Fourth, Rico Comet. Then came Bindi Blazer, Juno Sangria, Bally Laurel, and Aisha Bale was never in it. 25.85 the run. So Lecturizer, the winner, number 6 there. I think in a photo with Bluer Than Blue, but the 6 gets up. Lecturizer for Phil Lanahan. It scores in a strong win over the 2 Bluer Than Blue. Looked home on the corner once it struck the lead, but Lecturizer's kickback 2 was third, 5 was third, Mrs. Tiggy Winkle, and 4th was 1 Rico Comet, 6251. 6251 of the interims on race number 6. At 2584 was the run, 671 first section, 1177 was the second. Run home 1407. Lecturizer led coming to the home corner, but then was headed well and truly by Rico Comet and Bluer Than Blue, but it's kicked back off the canvas. It was some sort of win, and it's regained the lead late to score. 6-2-5-1, and neck by a length and three quarters. Electoriser gets its second win and scores here. Was well backed, $8 into $4. Scores the Black Bits by Plaintiff out of Lectra Vicky, owned and trained by Philip Lenahan at Toolong. Today, start 32 wins, 6 along with 12 minor placings. Takes her earnings onwards of $23,000. Six Lecturizer, 470 and 230 on the tote beats. Two Bluer Than Blue, second, 450. Five Mrs. Tiggy Winkle, third, 440. And fourth one, Rico Comet. The Cornella, 8240. Exacta, 10170. Trifecta, 829.60. And the running double of pair of sixes was not found. That first four still to come. We'll leave that to you, Matt, on race six. It was 6251. We stand by for all clear. Next race seven is the Edwards Electrical. It goes at 8:38.
1: Thank you, Dane. Here's Penrith.
10: Second posse at the moment, Heavenly Reason. Here's Bettine cutting loose off the track. Vara Riley's trying to angle into the clear, and the rest are headed by Charlie's Ace. But Kate, she's taking some catching tonight. Kate's Virtue first into the straight. Heavenly Reason, Vara Riley, and Bettine. They're all trying hard. It's Kate's Virtue. She's packing plenty. Kate's Virtue, there's a deserved win. Beats Vara Riley. Heavenly Reason, a good run after Breezing. And Bettine got up on the outside to get the fourth ahead of Charlie's Ace fifth. They were followed behind them then to finish by Mr. Teddy. Go away again. Well back to clock in then was Major Icon, and the last couple of horses, they included Rock and Roll Gig and Crunchy Diva.
11: 1-7-3, Kate's Virtue heavily back gets the cash. 390-140 on the one. Pool well found by Fred Hastings as well. Hopefully he got a bit of that $9 fixed price on offer earlier today. 1-7.
1: Okay, there we have it. And we've got race number five at Penrith with one Kate's Virtue getting the win there, and it gets the victory after the running of that event. Warrnambool, first four paid $6,122 on 6251. Penrith, we await dividends to come to hand. Kate's Virtue, 390-140 winning there. Angle Park, their past start time, and about to move in. Northam down the page for race number 8. This is the last. Too Much Talk is out with the 3 as well as the 7. 2 Shane Bay, $10 for Harlequin Prancer, 16 Show the Way, 320 Girls on Fire, $11 Pure Obsession, 420 Lieutenant Dunbar, 440 Pat's Last Bang at $11 Power Missile, $9.50, and Miss Wall Street, $31. Let's go to Angle Park.
7: Galactic Nemesis are trying to clear Manifesto and will do so. Galactic Nemesis races clear past the judge, led by 3. Manifesto second, Proclivity starting to work home. 2.5 to Willow Tyson, last of all. Galactic Nemesis getting a little weary. He's only a length in front. Proclivity's coming strongly. Moves up, copped a little check. Running on now, Manifesto. Leader Galactic Nemesis. Manifesto's coming. Galactic Nemesis grabbed by Manifesto, and Manifesto defeats Galactic Nemesis. Proclivity, probably a luckless third in the end. He looked some chance until he ran into the backside there of the leader, and last in was Willow Tyson. 30 and 45 here. Number 2 Manifesto through on the inside scores. Favourite wins, favourite punters having a good night. 2's the winner, 4 is second, Galactic Nemesis, and third placing will be 6 Proclivity. Barrett is fourth, Willow Tyson. 2-4-6-8, 2-4-6-8, 30 and 5, the gallop, it's a length and a quarter by half a length, 2-4-6-8 after the running of race 4.
1: Okay, there we have it, and the dividends won't be far away. Penrith, 1-7-3 and 5, 1 Kate's Virtue, 390 and 140, the 7 Bar O'Reilly, 240. Third to Heavenly Reason at 260. And fourth to the 5. Now, Quinella paid 840, exact to 13. Trifecta, 103.30, first four, 310.80 on 1735. One's double, $24 to the running of race number 5. Angle Park. Numbers there, 2-4-6-8, Manifesto, 210, pay win only. And the 4-6-8 for the miners, 270, Quinella, 410, exact, to 550, try, first four, $4.80 on 2-4-6-8, 2's double, $2.30 in the quaddy, 8-2-2, $4.60 for the fourth race. Next race for coverage is Hobart. It comes up in 2.5, Fishing Panda 8, number 2, Ted Klump, 480, Zara Price, $4, Come On Auntie at 480, Timmy Lattimore, 13, Vista Hoist at 330, Highgate Simba, 17, and Tapa Blaine is at $16. Sandown in 5, Mapunga Whiskey, $3.10, Croydon, $6, Shimmer Blush at 9, Dash Par, $26, Paul Stella, $41, Aston Aquitaine, $7.50, Kenya Talk now, $2.10, Northern we've had a look at, main players, 5, 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Global Elite at $17, Warnable in 16, full update there soon. Let's go out on track to Sandown and get the latest with Dan.
2: Yeah, this is the first prelude of the Sportsbet Melbourne Cup for 2026, and a really important race as well, because we get to see Kenya Talk now here at Sandown. He's had two starts here for a win. His best gallop 29.37. That was two starts ago. But the big thing for him tonight, he's drawn the pink, which is, as we know, a challenging draw. And if he can overcome it, it certainly sets him up as a real seed in the series coming up, because he's got a lot of ability. He's won 14 of 18, a further second placing SA Derby winner. He's going to be very hard to beat. I put him on top. I think he can overcome the draw. He's even money. Mapunga Whiskey, you've got to include him because he's drawn so well. He comes back from Sydney from the Million Dollar Chase Series. No luck in a heat there behind Hey Arnold. Shimmer Blush was second here last start to Awesome Bound. It was a good run, and she's going well. Oh, he's going well. And Croydon's another one who's certainly got the ability, and he could cause the upset from box number two. But all eyes will be on the pink here in race five. My number's 8132 for the first leg of the quaddie in 3.5.
1: Thank you very much, Dan. And Warrnambool will have a full update there soon, and we'll be off to Hobart shortly.
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1: Three. Set. And away they go. Fast away. Timmy Lattimore won the start. Up to second, Zara Price. Then followed by Vistoys getting through. For around the outside goes Tapper Blaine. Then followed by Ted Clump. Out the back, Highgate Simmer back there with his Fishing Panda. And out wide, come on, Arnie. In the straight, Timmy Lattimore just in front. The outside, Zara Price. Timmy Lattimore in front. And it's all Timmy. Timmy Lattimore beat Zara Price. And third was Ted Clump. Then followed home by Vistoys from Tapper Blaine. Then we had Come On Artie, Highgate Simmer back there with Fishing Panda. 19.36 is the run. First split unavailable. Nice win. Timmy Lattimore, too good. $9.60 and $2.20 on the one pool.
0: Five wins, 5.32 and 6 look to be the numbers. Five for Timmy Lattimore, 9.60 and 2.20. Three, Zara Price, 1.60 and 2 is third in Ted Clump at 1.04. Okay, those dividends can be found online. We'll be off to Sandown very soon. Northam on the back of Sandown. And then at Ballarat, which we've had a look at. Warrnambool in 13. Electra Princess, 7. Paul Wickworth at 5.50. Dream On Junior, 6.50. Big Time Gunner, $7. Kenya Speed, 2.65. Electra Rosa, 23. Shadow Sally, 5.50. And Electra Solo at $7. Sooner Dan.
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1: He's won 7 of 25. He's had 7 goes over the trip for 4 wins. His best gallop, 29.45, was 7th behind Hey Arnold in a million-dollar chase qualifier last start. He was 2nd up there behind Zipping Aladdin before that. So the runners at the start. Thank you, Patch. Runners about to get ready for the first look at the quaddie. It's the first prelude of the Sportsbet Melbourne Cup for 2026. Win and you qualify for the heats. And if you run a place, you're pretty close to getting in. Not guaranteed, but you almost get yourself there to the heats night here on the 21st of November. Really big prelude to start things off. All eyes here will be on the pink. What can we expect from Can You Talk Now? The green light is turned on and the lure is on the move. They're set to run race number 5. Racing, Can You Talk Now, fast to go. Aston Aquitaine's beating out. He's carving across, and Can You Talk Now is getting a good run over. Mpunga Whiskey's pushing hard on the inside and will keep them all deep. A line of 3 going into the back. Behind them, Dash Par. Then came Croydon, clear on Paul Stella and Shimmer Blush. Oh, it's really tied up front, and reaching the lead was on the outside. Can You Talk Now, the rail, Mpunga Whiskey. Right there was Aston Aquitaine looping them. Dash Par, leader Mpunga Whiskey. Can You Talk Now, Croydon! Croydon's gone through it on the inside and won it. Croydon will win. Second home will be Can You Talk Now and Mpunga Whiskey. Fourth in Aston Aquitaine, Dash Par, Shimmer Blush. And the time is 29:79. It was a real contest there. Not for the faint-hearted. And Croydon has just set off the speed, got the inside run, and goes through to score. Number 2, Croydon, has beaten Can You Talk Now, and third home is a photo finish, and it goes to 1 Mpunga Whiskey. 2-8-1, 2-8-1-7 are the numbers on race number 5. The first look at the quaddy, and a brilliant win from Croydon for Lisa Delbridge. 5.09, 18.95, 10.84. So nothing flash about the times, but it was a race. It was a real contest. Aston Aquitaine was wide out with Mpunga Whiskey, and Can You Talk Now went up between them down the back straight, and Croydon was just smoking the pipe behind them and goes through to score late.
0: At 6.20 and 1.60, Croydon number 8, Can You Talk Now, 1.60, 1 Mpunga Whiskey is 3rd, no 3rd dividend and 7 4th. Quinella's paid 9.90, Exacta 29.40, Trifecta 49.70, first $468.10 on 2.817, 1 and 2 $19 to race number 5. Northam, nearly on start time to the last, 3.10 show the way, 4.60 Pure Obsession, $5 Lieutenant Dunbar, $9 Pat's Last Bang. As we head on track, here's Darren.
2: Conclusion. Waiting for Show the Way, Pure Obsession, Pat's Last Bang. Huge day of racing coming up, of course, on Saturday. The return of More and More Stars. Hot and High back. King of Light returning. Both winners of 6 of 7 race starts. Western Empire, Watch Me Rock, the Group 1 winners. 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Pure Obsession goes in. Completes the line. They're set to go. Off and racing. Shaney Bay, Miss Wall Street, both a little sluggish coming away. They're near the tail. Patch Last Bang hit the bridle and hit it hard and wants to run early. Over on the outside, Second Girls on Fire as they settle down. And they're being followed by Harlequin Prancer, getting up underneath of Lieutenant Dunbar. And then 2 lengths Show the Way, beaten for speed. On its inside next is Power Missile, a length and a half, Pure Obsession. Shaney Bay back last, Miss Wall Street, as they hightail out of the back straight. She's going keenly, and he's got his feet on the dashboard here with this leader, Pat's Last Bang. Stevie Parnham trying to lock her down, and she's chewing steel with the neck arched. Nearly 2 in front of Girls on Fire. A length and a half away then is Harlequin Prancer, travelling 3rd. Almost a length behind those, Lieutenant Dunbar, 2 Show the Way. Over on the inside of it, Power Missile, the last trio, Shaney Bay, Pure Obsession, and last is Miss Wall Street. Homeward bound, they've got 400 to go, and she's scraping the jeweler. Bucks, Pat's Last Banger, a length and a half, Harlequin Prancer, Girls on Fire, Here Comes Show the Way on the outside of Lieutenant Dunbar, and followed further back, Miss Wall Street, Shaney Bay, Show the Way. Hits the lead, though, with 150 to run. A length and a half, Lieutenant Dunbar, Shaney Bay charging home. Show the Way's in front. Shaney Bay diving at it, right on the line. Show the Way. Show the Way, I thought, by a breath. Shaney Bay cutting into the margin late. Miss Wall Street flew as well from Lieutenant Dunbar. Power Missile, Harlequin Prancer, Pat's Last Banger, very fired up after leading. Girls on Fire didn't. And back there last of all, at the tail end of proceedings, Pure Obsession putting in an ordinary run. Numbers after the last event of the day, we stand by. Five Show the Way holds on the Juicimus gelding to give Lakhdar Romilly the second leg of a double here today at Northam over Shaney Bay first up, putting in a very big finishing run late and only just missing. And 12 Miss Wall Street, Holly Watson third, 5-2, 12 the placings, 9 Lieutenant Dunbar is fourth. The winner out of the yard of Neville Parnham at Ascot, owned by Neville and Carolyn Parnham, Steve Kilner and Tony Priolo, and lands the money for the third time in 29, back-to-back here at Northam, a 13 into a 1400, both in the Class 5, copped the 2.5, and the speed, the top-end speed, certainly suiting the gelding, finishing on the way that he did. Shaney Bay by Playing God, second to five-year-old, trained by Adam Durant, ridden by Holly Nottle is second, and Miss Wall Street by Manhattan Rain, Holly Watson, the rider for trainer Mac Hull. The time we'll get to in a second. Margins a short half head and a half a length. But a good finish there to round out the afternoon, and a good result as well for Lakhdar, punching home a double. As we join Amelia Hall down in the winner's enclosure after the final event on the card, Mill.
3: Thanks, Macca. Great calling there today, as per usual. The sun came out. It was a wonderful day of racing in the end here at Northam in the Avon Valley. Not a cloud in the sky now to round out the day, but that was a nice win there by Show the Way, who... It looked like a good race on paper today. We spoke to Lakhdar Romilly earlier on after his winner on Costa del Darlo, and he was fairly confident as well that this horse had found a nice race. So that's two from two now here at Northam. This time over the 1,400 metres out in trip today, the extra 100 metres from the 1,300 last start, and got home well again. Shaney Bay was a big run as well, storming home late. So that was a nice little push there from Jordan Rolfe as well on an each way quote. So if you got on there, that would have been a nice little bit of cash as well. But Show the Way rounds out the day here. We'll get a word with Lucky now, who has ridden a double on the program, Lakhdar. Nice win there. You were fairly confident if this horse did everything right today that it would be another win.
4: Yeah, thank you. Yeah, like when he won last time, he didn't go backward. He's a bit more relaxed. Like Lucky today also, the tempo was quite good in front, so he settled nice. And when I asked him, he responded to it. But I could feel Other was coming from the outside, so Lucky my horse just got the bob.
3: Exactly right. He still let down well. Do you think this distance is as far as he gets now?
4: No, I'm pretty sure he can get further as long as he settled in his race and we have a good tempo. Like last time, 13, 14, like I think it's the best, but wouldn't surprise me if he can go next step.
3: What do you do? We'll suggest to Nifty, he's not here now. He's gone home, in fact. He has a winner and he's already left us. But what would you say? Would you think he could be competitive back in town?
4: Yes, we had a bit of good opinion with him early age, and because he was racing too fiercely, so we had to take a bit of time, but boss, that's why he's a boss, he knows where to place them right, so today was the best race for him.
3: A good day for you, a double, well done.
4: Thank you.
3: There's Lakhdar Romilly combining with Neville Parnham, and Show the Way. We'll go back into the studio to round out proceedings.
0: Okay, we'll leave that there as we go to Ballarat. Here's the fifth.
5: Lahan away okay, is about fourth best off the gate. Out wide going for a gallop was Henry's horse. Lazama's pushing through from the inside to lead from A Song of the Heart. It'll get space to drop in behind them. Going off stride was Narky Intellectual. Into the first turn, Lazama leads. A Song of the Heart is second. And then in third position is Wedgetail Eagle. It's three back along the pegs into the first turn. Outside of it, Billy Sophia. Then about 6 metres to Global Elite. Another 6 metres back to Dressed Up in the City. And then about 10 to Narky Intellectual after breaking early gets down and might even be able to tack on. They're not going that hard. And Henry's horse likewise, but it's another 10 metres away. Lazama leads, coming along the front straight. 31.5 first quarter. A bit over a lap to go. Lead time 7.3. A Song of the Heart is behind the leader and Billy Sophia is without cover. Wedgetail Eagle leaves the pegs now and it's 1-1. Next, the inside is Global Elite. Oh, there was trouble. Billy Sophia, the leader, gallop Lazama. So A Song of the Heart has been afforded the lead now, with Lazama making a mistake and Billy Sophia getting checked. They both get going again. Lazama's surging forward three wide and kicking up in the centre there as they work their way into the back as Wedgetail Eagle. Second quarter was only 33.5, so they were really walking. Wedgetail Eagle now goes up to put some pressure to A Song of the Heart. Lazama's now three deep. Then in between runners, Dressed Up in the City from Global Elite, who's now over on the pegs behind the leader. Then came Henry's horse, Narky Intellectual, and Billy Sophia as last. Off the back straight, they've got 500 left to go, and the leader is A Song of the Heart. It's about a head in front. On the outside, running second is Wedgetail Eagle, and they're 5 metres in front of Dress Up in the City. Global Elite's behind the leader. Then Henry's horse, Lazama, dropped out. Third quarter, 29.9. A Song of the Heart into the straight, just led. Wedgetail Eagle, the outside, is descending. It's Wedgetail Eagle, almost level. A Song of the Heart, Wedgetail Eagle. A Song of the Heart's giving plenty on the inside. Wedgetail Eagle coming at it. A Song of the Heart's clinging on, though. A Song of the Heart. A race in the wind, the light in the dark. A Song of the Heart wins it. From second, Wedgetail Eagle. Third home was Global Elite. Then either of Henry's horse, or Narky Intellectual, who was making ground the inside. Then Lazama, Dressed Up in the City, and Billy Sophia. 28.6, the final quarter. And the mile rate, 2.3.1. Fought back really well. A Song of the Heart, Katrina Fitzpatrick, Ever Justice, just cuddled it all the way up the straight, and the horse responded. It's been very good in all three starts to date. By Muscle Em Up out of Eastern Art, a three-year-old gelding, and raced by Katrina and Darren Fitzpatrick, trained by Katrina Fitzpatrick, a winner and a second tonight, Never Justice, the driver. Number two, Wedgetail Eagle, looked like it had got level. John Mead second, and 9-3rd, Global Elite, Nathan Carr. 2.8 and 9, fourth goes to 5, Narky Intellectual, and Henry's horse, number 7, was 5th. 2.8, 9.5. Gross time of 2.10.8, mile rate 2.3.1. The last mile of 2.3.5, the last half mile in 58.5. A Song of the Heart is the winner. It's had the three starts for the one win. Well done, Katrina. Half a neck, the winning margin. 2.5 metres, second and third. A half a neck, 2.5 metres.
0: Leave it there from Ballarat. Here's Warrnambool.
6: Tonight he's on. It was on the roll, and we're set for action. Race 7, Warrnambool, they're ready. And racing, very good pace away the inside from Lecture Princess as the start. Quickly joined, though, by Shallow Sally, who got across and led. A length and a half to Lecture Solo. Going to third was Lecture Princess, and Kenya Speed gets clear room into fourth now from Big Time Gunner, the inside. Then Paul Winkworth, Lecture Rosa, and back last stream on Junior as they straighten up. Lecture Solo took the lead off Shallow Sally. Coming through, Big Time Gunner, like Lecture Solo in front. Lecture Solo, a half. Shallow Sally lifted again second. Third was Big Time Gunner. Fourth was Kenya Speed. Then Lecture Princess, Paul Winkworth towards the end. Lecture Rosa and Dream On Junior run there 25.45. Lecture Solo, number 8, the winner for Philip Linehan, was well back late to score. Gives Phil Linehan a winning double tonight. 8 beats 7, 4 and 5. 8, 7, 4 and 5 are the interims on race 7. 8, the winner, Lecture Solo. Another local win. Phil Linehan, a two-long trains the winner and gets a double tonight. And Electro Solo number 8 as well, backed in betting. $7.50 you can get this morning into $4.08. It's going to return around $3.90 and $1.70. In fact, around $4.10 and $1.70 on the tote. 8.745 are the interim numbers on race 7. Margins were a half length both ways. 25.45 was the winning time. First section 6.50, 11.46 was the second, 13.99 run home. 8, the winner, Electra Solo. At start 53 tonight, win 12. A further 15 minor placings takes his earnings onwards of $30,000. Electra Solo, a black dog by a Seneki and Electra Rain.
0: We'll leave it there for the time being from Warrnambool after the running of race 7. They're at the start here at Angle Park for race 4, race 5 I should say. And at 280 at Jalapeno Gem, 290 about Care Factor, $5 Amron Tiger, 390 about Black Chip, Northern 5212.9, 5 Show the Way, 270.132 Shane Bay, $3.12 Miss Wall Street, 659 fourth, 14 Quinella, 2440 Exacta Trifecta, 397.90, first four, $2,000.70 on 5212.9, 6 and 5 $13, Quaddy 2165, $2,104 even. Ballarat 2895, A Song of the Heart, 190.110, number 8, Wedgetail Eagle, 149, Global Elite, 225, 4, 390, Quinella, the Exacta, 370, Trifecta, 1990, first 4, 47.70 on 2895, 9 and 2 double, 470 to the running of race number 5. Q1 Lakeside, they race 218 and 4, the numbers there, dividends online, Warrnambool, 8745, 8 Electra Solo, 410.170, 7 Shadow Sally, 210.4, Big Time Gunner, 145, 4th, 680, Quinella, 2520, Exacta, 157.80, Trifecta, 500 and 660 on 8745, 6 and 8 double, $23 to the running of race number 7. Angle Park nearly ready to go here. 275 Care Factor is the favourite. Mandra comes up in 3. Devil Disguise 460. Pinasara at 250. Idiosyncrasy of 14, Fleet-Footed 480, Spring Tomato 440, the 6 Peppermint Mac 91, Blue Danny 71, and Fever High 650 as we get Angle Park.
7: And Jalapeno Gem made use of the inside box draw. Black Chips over to second, third the inside Care Factor as they run to the back. Midfield was Amron Tiger, then came Random Sass, and last of all, Yarramundi Coco. Jalapeno Gem by a length here. Black Chips in hot pursuit, now goes for the inside Black Chip, comes at the leader strongly. Care Factor's ran to third, so Black Chip takes over. Care Factor and Jalapeno Gem battle out the minors, but Black Chip wins. Care Factor second, I think Jalapeno Gem third, maybe from Random Sass. Yeah, Amron Tiger and Yarramundi Coco. Winner here will be number 8, Black Chip. Was able to find his way over to the inside down the back, and he was too strong. Number 8 defeats the 2. Now the 7's going to slide through and get third in the photo, just ahead of 1, Jalapeno Gem, who seemingly had every chance. The in 77 the run. 8.27.1. 8.27.1 here. After race number 5, Vadim Roz, the winning trainer, defeats the 2 Care Factor. And 7 grabs 3.
0: 8.27.1 the numbers there after the running of race number 5. Black Chip 4.22.90. Number 2 Care Factor 150. 7 Random Sass NTD in 4th 1. 7.10 Quinella 13.90. Exacta 147.80. Try first 4 to come. Double 2 and 8 to carry over to the running of race number 5. After Mandra, we've got Hobart. And 3.20 Wellington Roses, 3.60 about Cabello Kyanite, $3 Blackpool Trip, 4.80 about Darling Danger, then Sandown Park in 6, Happy Dad, 3.40 Aston Machine, 3.80 Port Iowa, 13, Raider O'Reilly, $6, Giacomo at $9, A Power for Orn is at 4.20. And keep rolling at $9.50. Update soon with Dan. Penrith is in 9. Merriwood Lou 51, number 2, Last Lexus 330, Rock and Roll Dave at 240, Crunch at 440, and Eden's Crusade 61, Adelaide BC $9, Boulders Beach 15, Hungry Joe $31, Designer Label 15, and Nothing Finer at $9.50, and then back to Warrnambool in 14 minutes, $1.50 about Analyzation. Mandra, they're heading to the start here, but they're running a touch late. Panasara is the favourite at $2.60, and they head towards the start now. We've had a look at the dividends from Angle Park. Running just a touch late here at Mandra, but let's go to Ryan and say a very good evening for race 1.
8: Bring Tomato, 390, Peppermint Mac, 81, Blue Danny, 41, and Fever High is $11. There are no late scratchings here tonight. and greyhounds arriving at the boxes for the first. 300 metres the distance. Pinot Sara, the favourite. He's been placed in 3 of 9 and in 1 of 4 over this trip. That was a second behind Shinbone Orlando last start. Number 5, Spring Tomato for Jesse Earnshaw. 2 starts slowly away on both occasions for 6th and 4th. And on the third line of betting, number 1, Devil Disguise for Graham Hall. She's been placed in 3 of 6. They're behind the boxes. Weather fine, track good, no late scratchings. My two best bets, race 4, number 1, Arana Jet at 275. And race 5, number 1, Speed Cheller to get the job done at $4.20. Race 4, number 1, race 5, number 1. A little bit of summer in the air tonight. Beautiful. And they're all in for the first. Lua is on the move. Free entry, Tab Touch Park, Country Maiden. They're set. Racing, slow to move, Spring Tomato. Flying out, Devil Disguise, joined by Fever High, Blue Danny, the inside, Pinay Sara, and then Fleet-Footed, Idiosyncrasy, Spring Tomato, Peppermint Mac, Devil Disguise, and Fever High. Wider, Pinay Sara, in front, Fever High, Pinay Sara, Devil Disguise, they hit the line, and I think Pinay Sara. Pinay Sara on the outside from either Devil Disguise or Fleet-Footed, and right there with them, Fever High. Then came Spring Tomato, Idiosyncrasy and Peppermint Mac, 17.69. Pinay Sara, number 2, 17.70, the official time. Number 2 will be first, and number 2 is in the frame. Number 4 is in the frame for second, Fleet-Footed, standing by for third. But Pinay Sara for Gary Nelson, a son of Fabregas out of Spritz, breaks through at start 10, defeating 4, Fleet-Footed, Ricky Walton. Third goes to 1, Devil Disguise, Graham Hall. And Fever High, very stiff, not to be placed, was in front about 15 metres out, has finished 4th. So 2-4-1-8-17.70 is the run for Pinay Sara in the first event. The winning margin is half a length. There was half a head between 2nd and 3rd. Race 2 at 6.09. No scratchings. I'm tipping 5-2-3-4.
0: Thank you very much, Ryan. The dividends are coming through after the running of race number 1 at Mandurah, and the winner of the race is going to enter the system very soon with all details. And Hobart, they're at the start here for race number 4, and we can go there now for the 4th.
9: A night at 3.70. Green light is on. This is race 4 from Hobart. We're ready. Just about set. And away they go, showing speed, Unlikely Danger, good speed out Blackpool Trip. Underneath them goes Wellington Roses, then followed by Darling Danger. Next one is King Fencer through the inside, out wide, then goes Kai Knight. Check to the back, Unlikely Danger, and find Aussie in the straight. They come, Wellington Roses in front. It's a length, 2 lengths clear, trying hard, Darling Danger, but Wellington Roses in front. Wellington Roses beat Darling Danger and Blackpool Trip. Then followed home by Cabello Kai Knight from Cruiser Danger. King Fencer back there with Final Aussie, Unlucky Danger with those greyhounds. 5.22 and 19.68 is the split.
0: Okay, there we have it, 1764. The details can be found online after the running of that race at Hobart. 1764, Wellington Roses wins and pays at 4.20 and 1.30. Mandurah, the first, still nothing through in the system. Let's go out to Sandown and get the latest with Dan ahead of race number 6 on the program.
1: Yeah, second prelude of the Cup, and by far the most open of the preludes tonight. 3.50 the field here. Aston Machine, Happy Dad at the head of the market. A Power Fannin at $4. Radar O'Reilly at $5.50. It's double figures the rest, but they could all certainly run it, win it with the right sort of luck. My numbers are 7, 4, 1 and 2. I've gone to Power Fannin. His first two wins were good, but his last win here last week was brilliant from the red. He goes to the 7 tonight. So despite that, I think he can run well. 29-29, 5 dead to the first mark. If he gets room early, he can certainly win it. Radar O'Reilly in for second. Good performance in the Derby in South Australia. Happy Dad in for third. 7, 4, 1 and 2, and we're at the start.
0: Thank you very much, Dan. Back to you in a moment. And after Sandown, we've got Penrith coming up with Warrnambool. We've had a look at both those venues, and then Angle Park soon to Sandown.
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0: doesn't have a great record here. He's had four goes here yet to be placed, but he gets the red. And that's the draw he won from at the Meadows last week. Aston Machine's been placed in his last two. He's going well. And a Power Fennin really leapt out of the ground last week. 29-29 from box one. He goes to the other side of the track. But if he can run five dead like he did last week, it'll give himself a chance. Prelude number two of the Sportsbet Melbourne Cup. They're set to run. And away, a Power Fennin began fast. Got to get across. Happy Dad's pushing through, and so's Aston Machine. Happy Dad leads. A Power Fennin just about across with Aston Machine behind it. And pushing through now, Poor Iowa. Deeper off the track was Giacomo, and then came Radar O'Reilly to the rail. And Keep Rolling's at the rear. Happy Dad is the leader. Four lengths clear now. Gets clear on Aston Machine and a Power Fennin. And then came Poor Iowa, but it's Happy Dad in front. Coming at it, Aston Machine, but Happy Dad wins again. A length on Aston Machine, Poor Iowa, and Radar O'Reilly. Next across was Opawa Fannin, then came Keep Rolling and Giacomo. 29.57 the time. Dad has won and goes through to the heats of the Melbourne Cup. 29.57. He uses box one and he drives through. They go 5.09 of the first mark, 18.82. 10.75, 29 and 57 is the gallop, and it's race book order. 1, 2, 3, 4 on race number 6. 1, 2, 3, 4. Happy Dad by Tommy Shelby at Anita Margarita. Dylan Sharp has win 7 from 33 and win 1 from 5 goes over the trip. 2 second, Aston Machine is by Aston Fast and Aston Genesis. Ben Magri and 13 to 3. Poor Iowa, Corey Grenfell, one time only out of Ariana Bale, and it has filled third ahead of Radar O'Reilly in fourth. A length the margins, a length, 29.57 the time. Happy Dad, he ended up being the fixed odds favourite, but he wasn't on the favourite on one pool. He was $4.290 on the one pool. Into second, Aston Machine at 220. Poor Iowa, no third, fourth to four. Quinella, 450. Exacta, 1580. The Tri, 78.50. Running double two and one paid 27.50 on the first two legs of the quad and the first four to come on race number six on 1, 2, 3, 4. Race seven, prelude three of the Sportsbet Melbourne Cup. Cracker of a heat coming up. Vacant five, field of seven, and race number seven due in 21 minutes at 14 after nine. We stand by for that first four. 1, 2, 3, 4 on race six.
1: 1, 2, 3, 4, race number six. First four is loading, and there it is, $200.10 for the running of race six. Penrith are about to move forward. Favourite, 260, Rock and Roll Dave. 290, Last Lexus. 550, Crunch It.
2: 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The owner will now perform a traditional celebration.
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away well towards the inside's last Lexus. Rock and Roll Dave's made a gallop. Oh, Rock and Roll Dave up in the air, going very ungainly, settled pretty quickly, and Crunchit moved up on the outside of last Lexus to contest. They were being followed back on the inside next of all by Boulder's Beach, and further back then up on the inside was Hungry Joe. They were being followed further back then by Adelaide BC, who's able to slot in. A break in the field, then up on the inside came Designer Label. Well back in the race, Rock and Roll Dave has settled in the back half, and then came Nothing Finer. Well astern is Oneidon's Crusade, and about 20 metres at the back of the pack is Merrywood Lou. First quarter was 28.9 as they run down the side of the track, and the leader is Last Lexus. In second, Posse sitting on its back was Boulder's Beach, and they were being followed up on the outside, breezing here by Crunchit. Further back in the field, back on the inside of those runners, came Hungry Joe, and the one out, one back trail is there for Adelaide BC. Further back then is Rock and Roll Dave, three back in the running line, covers up Designer Label, and then Oneidon's Crusade, well back as Nothing Finer, and settling last of all and tacking on as Merrywood Lou. 30.2 that next quarter, 60.1 the half as they go into the back, make it 59.1 that half, and the leader is Last Lexus, leads the way by a couple of metres on Crunch at Boulder's Beach. They were followed further back then Adelaide BC, being called upon. On the inside next of all is Hungry Joe, and Rock and Roll Dave was trying to come into the action, but he's labouring on a loose rein. The leader is Last Lexus. Its main danger might be sitting on its back in Boulder's Beach, and on the outside next is Cruncher trying to stay on. Hungry Joe's off the inside. They come for home, and the leader is still Last Lexus. Cruncher still in a zip fast in a pocket is Boulder's Beach. It's trying to

0: Davids after a comfortable win there to Last Lexus after the running of race number 6 on the program. It pays 270 and 140, defeating the 7, which was Boulders Beach at 490. 2 from 7. We'll have all details there soon. And next to go is going to be Q1 Lakeside, which isn't too far away. And in fact, no, we'll be looking at Warrnambool in 2 minutes. Analysation 150, 3 Baby Beats 235, Poor Fable 14, number 7 Bush Big Show 41, and Doongala Don at $20. Angle Park comes up in 5, and Giggler $9, Lamia Nonna Mim at 235, Hello Sweetheart 34, Hijinkery 250, Jazzy Hope $6, Ovation Key at 13, and Kenya Adira is at $18. Let's go to Q1.
1: Rug. We're right. Set, racing. All I See was away fast. In fact, it goes straight to the front to clear out by a length and a quarter over Razor Hayes towards the outside. Professor Storm was nicely into stride, now ends up to third. Fourth was Stella May, 2 lengths away to New York Liberty, followed by Bionic Bella, and Rogue Bandit will make the turn last of all. Homeward Bound, All I See, challenged by Razor Hayes, and through on the inside was Professor Storm. Razor Hayes in front. Razor Hayes got the prize, beats home All I See, third Stella May or Professor Storm, followed by New York Liberty, and then came Rogue Bandit and Bionic Bella, and the time at about 25 and 2. Razor Hayes, the 8, beats 3, 2 and 7, I would suggest. In the first heat of the Ipswich Futurity for the Bitches, and Razor Hayes.
0: Okay, we'll leave that there after the running of that event. We'll be off to the track soon at Warrnambool. Get your bets on there. Standing by to head on track.
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0: 8327Q1. Dividends online. Penrith 2743. Last Lexus 270147. Boulders Beach 494. Crunchet 173. 43980. Quinella 4930. Exacta 243.10. Try first four $979 on 2743. 1 and 2 double $20.50 for race number 6. Now to Warrnambool. $1.60 analysation.
1: Yen. Analysation 175. Three baby beats 225 and double figures the other three. The eighth race, the final leg of the quad, 6, 6 and 8 to be alive. Good battle here it'll be, I reckon, between analysation and baby beats, the two faves, as the green light comes on. The Warrells for the final leg of the quad, race 8, Warrnambool, they're ready. And racing, away fast was Baby Beats, matching motors early on with analysation, and they have a dig-dong battle into the first turn. Two lengths ahead of Poor Fable, deeper out Toongala Don, and three lengths to Bush Big Show. Towards the turn, analysation, the one to beat, 2.5 clear. Baby Beats tries to stick on, then the outside, Poor Fable on the corner. Analysation with the kick, two lengths in front. Baby Beats still two lengths away. Analysation going the better, and analysation scored well. Two lengths to Baby Beats. Poor Fable was third and fourth. Toongala Don, last of the cross there. Last of the five was Bush Big Show. A run of 25 and 16. Analysation a bit too strong for Ashley Terry. Had the gun draw. Began well led. Baby Beats couldn't go with him. Stuck on well and not beaten too far, but analysation was just a bit the stronger. Black Dog by Bernardo had a Pyro Cumulus for Ashley Terry at Lara. The Burn Like Us Syndicate, Ashley Terry, Nathan Rooney, the owners and trainers of Analysation. Number one beats three Baby Beats, who stuck on gamely. Four, Poor Fable was third, and fourth across number eight, Doongala Don, 1-3-4-8, 1-3-4-8, the interim numbers. So 25-14 with all our 450-metre races now at an end. That'll be the best of the day, best of the night over the 450. 25-14 that run. To analysation for Ashley Terry, 6.54 early, second section 11.43, and the run home was in 13.71.

0: Margins to come shortly, but the one was the winner. Analyzation, a Black Dog by Bernardo. And a Pyro Cumulus, Ashley Terry and Nathan Rooney. Start 47 tonight, win 27. A further 10 minor placings takes his earnings onwards of 75,000. And he was too good after jumping well. He leads all the way. Three Baby Beats stuck on well for second. Black Dog by Bernardo. Out of Mother Hannah, Gary Peach at Cape Clear. Four Paul Fable third. Dark Embriddle Dog by Orson Allen. Out of Kalani Bale, Mark Talbridge. And fourth, eight Dungala Don for Corey Grenfell. Still standing by for the margins to go in and the totes, which are taking their time. Analysation will return around 170, though, on 110 as we stand by for those totes. It's all clear. 1-3-4-8, still no margins in the frame. 25-14, 6-54, 11-43, 13-70, one run home. And we still stand by for tote dividends after race number 8. Next race 9, the Silver Brood at stud. Free for all going 390, jumps at 20 past 9.
1: Thank you, Dane. 1-3-4-8, 1 analysation, 170, 110, 3 Baby Beats, 110, 4 Poor Fable, NTD, 4th 8, Quinella 130, Exacta 280, Try 340, First 4, $6, 1-3-4-8, 8 and 1-8, 60, and the Quaddy 6681, $1,822.60 for the running of race 8. Now to Angle Park.
2: Good. So she's third pick in the market, just about ready, and the green light's on, set to run. Lamia Nonamim, the favourite here, box 2, set. And racing, Lamia Nonamim only fairly away. Hello Sweetheart won the start. It'll lead. Hijinkery gets into a nice spot. Around them goes Ovation Key. And then came Lamia Nonamim making ground the fence. Wider out was Kanya Adira. Then came Giglin. And back last of all is Jazzy Hope. Down the back, it's Lamia Nonamim who's used the rail to an advantage and scoots clear. Three on Hello Sweetheart. Running on Ovation Key. They turn the corner though. Lamia Nonamim is clear by three. Ovation Key through to second. But Lamia Nonamim too good for Ovation Key. Hijinkery gets home for third. Fourth is Jazzy Hope. Then came Giglin and Hello Sweetheart and Kanya Adira, the last pair in. Number two, Lamia Nonamim. 30 and 45 the time for Lauren Harris. Was able to recover and rail up down the back and win nicely. Ovation Key gets up for second. Doing its best. Week late, four gets third. Hijinkery, six is fourth. Jazzy Hope. Three lengths to the eventual margin in the end by two. By two, 30 and 45 the gallop.
1: Okay, we'll have dividends there soon from Angle Park. And it is 2-7-4-6, Lamia Nonamim, 2-40-1-30, 7 Ovation Key, 3-70, 4 Hijinkery NTD, 4th 6, 13-20, Quinella 18-10, Exacta Trifecta, 62-50, first 4, still being calculated. 8-2 a carryover after the running of that event. Now, next to go is Ballarat, comes up in 2.5. Blissful Lily, 101-2. Miss Malachite, 650. Kim Chi, 550. Home and Dry, $8. Tommy's Lookout, 360. Riddle Me This, 235. Skies Above, $12. And Glenn Flyer at $41. Mandra in 4. Curious Gladys, 61. Elite Energy, 250. Dodgy Willow, 550. Road Rage Gundy, 16. All Fidel, 225. Zatara Fire, 650. Miss Daisy Duke, 51. Shinbone Rebony at $34. Hobart after that, $1.55. Motorsport. Sandown comes up in 9. Prison Break, 10. Kiwi Birdship at $8. Mapunga Willow at 12. On the Prowl, 160. Paul Zuri, 21. He's a Pearl, 350. Mapunga Summit at $34. Q1 Lakeside, the other side of it, 235 is about Lakota Bonnie, 290. Ruby Shine, Warnable in 14. 220. Poor Islet, 310. About Poor Matic, $4. About Poor Natello. The double figures remainder there. We'll have a full update soon. Soon to the track at Ballarat for the running of race number 6.
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0: Busy little period coming up here with Ballarat and Mandurah, and then Hobart. Sandown Park comes up in around about 7 minutes' time. I'll try my luck here and head out to Dan on track to get the latest. $1.55 on the prowl. Some room to the outside. Is that giving the punters a little bit of extra confidence here, Dan?
1: Yeah, I would think so, Matt. His win here last start was in sensational, 29-16. I don't think the track's bang on as what it was last week, so he may not be able to go that quick, but it was a stunning win. Got himself into contention for the shootout. He's won 9 of 25 and 4 of 9 over the trip. He gets the favours with that vacant draw. The only sticking point is he's a pearl. He's back from Sydney, where he went in a $1 million chase qualifier, 3¾ behind Shaq Keeping. Tamora qualifier winner up there. He's all class, 17 from 41, 1 of 5 over this trip. If he gets the right sort of jump, he can certainly put the pressure on the prowl. I think they'll dominate those two. Prison Break will run well from the red, and Kiwi Bircher, it's a massive step up in class for him, but he has shown enough ability to be a chance to run a top four placing. 4.712, third leg of the quaddy, and it's due in 6 minutes.
0: 4.712, moving forward here at Ballarat for race 6, and they'll be arriving at the start at Mandurah. Get your bets on there. We'll try and do as best we can to cover both.
2: And the SEN Victoria Cup, what a card, Saturday night. Ready for action. And they're racing. Race 6, Ballarat underway. Number of horses with gate speed. Off the gate, well out wide. Tommy's Lookout is burning across and is about to run to the top from Miss Malachite. Kimchi began well, but eventually had to ease back. It's to fourth. Blissful Lily, three pegs. And then fall back the inside as they make their way into the first turn now. Was gentle flyer as they go into that bend. Then came in about sixth position, one off the pegs, home and dry. It's then tracked up by Riddle Me This, and Skies Above went back to the tail of the field as they worked their way into the straight. Past the 1,200, 30.3 first quarter, and the lead time in 6.6. In front is Tommy's Lookout after that fast start. It leads from Miss Malachite. Riddle Me This is put into the race down, moves up on the outside with a lap to go. It's at the leader's wheel. Kimchi now one out, one back. Blissful Lily fifth on the pegs. They were followed by third last, the outsiders. They swing out of the straight, home and dry. Next along the peg line as they work their way towards the back is Glenn Flyer. It's four back the inside. And at the tail end of the field, Skies Above. 31-4 the second quarter, and it's Tommy's Lookout. Leads by a metre to Riddle Me This. Third, Miss Malachite. Fourth is Kimchi. Next is Blissful Lily, the outsider of the fields. Three back on the pegs, and then home.
0: Put a tape on Mandurah.
2: Flyer second last, the inside, and Skies Above at the tail. 500 to go, working off the back. Tommy's Lookout, just the leader from Riddle Me This. Then in behind them, third is Miss Malachite, and then Kimchi, Blissful Lily, dropping off home and dry and taking inside runs as Glenn Flyer. Around the turn after a 28-8 third quarter, it's Riddle Me This, Tommy's Lookout, the inside. They're together, now getting the upper hand, Riddle Me This, then Miss Malachite, Kimchi, further back, Blissful Lily. It's Riddle Me This in front, Riddle Me This with 100 to go, led 3 metres, getting out Miss Malachite. It's Riddle Me This from Miss Malachite and Kimchi, and Riddle Me This wins. Riddle Me This from Miss Malachite, Kimchi, flashing through late. Skies Above, Blissful Lily out wider. Glenn Fly ran into bother, nearly fell halfway up the straight. Tommy's Lookout got tired, and home and dry back towards the rear. 28-9 the final quarter. Mile rate 158.6. Number 6, Riddle Me This, Taylor Ford, good drive. She made the move at the opportune time. It was the slowest quarter, the second quarter, and I think that's what's won her the race. There was a bit of interference up the straight when Glenn Flyer, who was trying to get through, but it's Riddle Me This who clings on to hold out the late challenges of Miss Malachite, who was trying to work through, and Kimchi. 6.237. Overall time of 2.6. Mile rate 158.6. Last mile of 159.4. Last half mile 57.7. Number 6, Riddle Me This, is by Tell All, out of Miss Ruby Joy, raced by D. Zammit, trained by Daniel Zammit, and driven by Taylor Ford, who's driving with a lot of confidence. Second goes to 2, Miss Malachite, Mick Bellman. And third goes to 3, Kimchi, Derek Kraft and Taylor Yule. A neck by a head of the margins. Flashing through for 4th, Skies Above. And number one, Blissful Lily, who ended up out wider on the track, was fifth in. Placings are 6-2-3-7. 6-2-3-7. Margins are neck by a head.
0: Okay, neck by head, the margins there after the running of that event. And that was race number 6, Ballarat, 6, Riddle Me This, 260, 122, Miss Malachite, 190, 3, Kimchi, 177, 4th, Quinella, 830, Exacta, 1560, Try, $40.10, first for 186.50 on 6237, 2 and 6, double, $5.30 to race number 6. At Hobart, they've raced 512, the numbers there, dividends can be found online. Sandown Park will be heading on track there very soon. And at Mandarin race number 2, we just await the replay to be able to bring that to you for the running of the event that we just saw. But you didn't. Race number 7 at Sandown. 2, Kiwi Birdship, $8.50. 4 on the prowl, $1.55. 7, He's a Pearl at $4.20. And the other side of that, Q1 in 4 minutes, $2.80 about Ruby Shine, $4.60 Unique Reward, $2.50 Lakota Bonnie, $7.50 about Bionic Cindy. Then after that, we've got Warnable in 6, Mick Swagger, 21, Poor Isla, 220, On the River, 20, Poor Matic, 310, Naughty Norm, 16, Molly McKayla, 950, Poor Natulo at 390, and Aston Finis is at 34. Then Angle Park, which comes up in 9. 1, Dakota Mila, 420, 4, Sorella, 11, Maisie Moo Moo, 650, Ginny's Run, 750, and Shrewd, $1.55. Penrith is in 11, Rocket Rail, 310, Looking Good Margie, 750, Archie Moth at 550, the 4, Gimme a Reason, $4, Shark Dance at 26 with Smokescreen, Grey Cadillac, 750, and Bronski Royal is at 440. Mandra. Race number 2, we'll have the replay of the other side of Sandown, where they're at the start for the 7th.
1: 9 and 16, it was a stunning performance to win, and he won from box 3, beating Paul Vortex. He was 7th in a million-dollar chase finale at Bulleye, behind off the chart. He's won 9 of 25, 4 of 9 over this trip, and he is the favourite here tonight. 4.20, He's a Pearl, back from New South Wales as well. He won the qualifiers at Tamora and then was fourth in a heat at the Wentworth Park last week behind Shaq Keeping. He's won 17 of 41, 1 of 5 here, best gallop 29.31. They dominate the market. Good support for Kiwi Bircher, but a real acid test for the Mallee Bull tonight. He was a winner here last week in 29.63. But this is a big test for him tonight. And Prison Break's racing well and gets the red. He was fifth at Bendigo last start. Green light, third leg of the quaddy, third prelude of the cup. Favourite in blue, racing on the prowl, jump pretty well. There's speed across, Mapunga Summit carving over, and Mapunga Willow's going to hustle through and keep the lead from on the prowl. And Prison Break now hustles through to second. Mapunga Summit was next, and then on the inside, Paul Zuri. Kiwi Birchip second last. He's a Pearl as last. Leader was Mapunga Willow. Prison Break's a big danger. Trying to run on was on the prowl, gives him five, and then Mapunga Summit. It's Prison Break reaching the lead from Mapunga Willow, and Prison Break's into the heats. Prison Break by 4 lengths on the prowl, Mapunga Willow and Mapunga Summit. Kiwi Birchip was next, then came He's a Pearl, never in it, and Paul Zuri was last. It's a ripping gallop from Prison Break in 29 and 29. He breaks free and he wins comfortably. Beats on the prowl and Mapunga Willow, and Prison Break for Rebecca Gibbons goes through to the heats with a slashing gallop of 29.28. 5.07, 18.68 and 10.60 on the way home, 29.28 overall. Prison Break by Alan Deed out of Orlando Bale. Rebecca Gibbons, it's win 21 from 71 and his sixth win from 14 goes over the trip. On the prowl, second, hooked on Scotch, Peggy Lou, Natalie Prosciutto, and third into three, Mapunga Willow, Jeffrey Britton by Fernando Bale out of Mapunga Isla. It is 3¾ lengths the winning margin. 3¾ lengths the winning margin. And we stand by for the margin between second and third. It's 3/4. 3¾, 3/4 the margins. 1, 4, 3 and 8 on the third leg of tonight's quaddie. $9 on Fixed Odds for Prison Break. He was $7.50 out to 11, back into 9. And on One Pool, you've got the cream. $15.10 the win and $3 a place. On the Prowl, $1.30, Mapunga Willow, no third, fourth in 8. The Quinella $6.90, Exacta $43.30, the Try $2.52.40, Running Double, a pair of ones $43.50, first four to come on 1.43 and 8. Race 8, last leg of the quaddie, fourth prelude of the cup tonight. And the scratchings are nil, but a vacant 5, field of 7. And race number 8 is due to go in 18 minutes at 9.35. First four, 1,827.40. 1,827.40 for the first four, 1,438, race 7. The last leg of the quaddie at 9.35.
0: Thank you, Dan. All details covered there. Here's the replay at Mantra.
3: Racing. First away, Zatara Fire, joined by Dodgy Willow. All for Dell zooms between them. Railing Elite Energy, then Road Rage Gundy, Miss Daisy Duke, Shinboner Ebony, and Curious Gladdy very deep in the straight. All for Dell, Zatara Fire. All for Dell booted away. All for Dell beat Zatara Fire. Elite Energy, Dodgy Willow, and then Miss Daisy
0: Duke. 5, 6, 2, and 3 the numbers there. 5 the winner, All for Dell, and it pays on tote. 2.10, 1.46, Zatara Fire, 1.32, Elite Energy, 1.33. 3, 4th, 5, 10, Quinella, 7, Exact, 19, 20, Try. First 4, 42, 10 on 5, 6, 2, 3, 2 and 5, 6, 60 to the second, Mandra, Q1.
4: By Bionic Cindy, and then came Ruby Shine. Out deep was Poor Oddish. Nangar Dixie got a long way back, followed by Unique Reward and also Tickle Dragon. Homeward Bound, the leader, Lakota Bonnie, is just in front. In fact, got away. Lakota Bonnie got the prize. Lakota Bonnie first, beats home Bionic Cindy. Third of the end, Ruby Shine, followed by Jada Hayes, and then came Poor Oddish. Well back in the field to Nangar Dixie, and also Tickle Dragon and Unique Reward at the tail end of the field in 25 and 4. 5, 8, 1, 4. 5, 8, 1, 4. Lakota Bonnie, who Kirsty Drury wins again. 5 first, 8 second, Bionic Cindy.
0: 5, 8, 1, 4 after the running of race number 6 on the program. 5 wins in Lakota Bonnie, 3.30 and 1.28. Bionic Cindy, 1.60, 1 and Ruby Shine, 1.80 and 4 for 4th. Dividends can be found online. A minute of the way from Warrnambool, 2.10, Poor Isla, 3.40, Poor Matic, 4.20, Poor Natello. After that, we've got Penrith, which we've looked at. Mandra the 3rd in 11. Intense Flair, $5. 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And then back to Hobart in 12 minutes. Soon to Warrnambool.
5: That's the sound of a cricket bat being shaped. 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
1: Ninth event coming up here, the Silver Brooded Stud. Free-for-all running 390 here in a full field of 8 to do battle. Poor Isla, who is the daughter of Bernardo for Mark Talbridge, has won 12 of 39 starts. It's won over 52,000 as the favourite here in the stripe rug. 340 into $2. 4 Paul Maddox out to 370. 7 Pontatello's 420 hasn't budged. Double figures the rest. Ninth on the card, the Silver Rooted Stud. Free for all going 390. Poor Isla favourite here. In box 2, last look for her. She jumps $1.95. They're all in. Green light. The war rolls and we're set for action for the ninth at Warrnambool. This is the Silver Rooted Stud. They're racing. Away fast, the centre at the start was Molly Michaela, through to be a leader early on by a length. Railing through comes the favourite now, Poor Isla. Shuffled back now, though, from Pornatello, who passes it. Then Mick Swagger, Centrefield, Paul Maddox, Deep Aston Finis from Naughty Norm on the river in the lane. Molly Michaela well clear. 3 lengths in front to Pornatello, Poor Isla, but it's Molly Michaela. Molly Michaela by 2.5. Poor Isla was a funny run. Third, Pornatello. Fourth was Paul Maddox. Then came Aston Finis, Naughty Norm towards the end on the river. Mick Swagger, 2201 the run. Molly Michaela, number 6, had good pace out early on and leads all the way for Ashley McDowell. Another worry. 2 Poor Isla was a bit of a funny run in second. 7 third, Pornatello. 4 was fourth, Paul Maddox. 6 2 7 4 will be the interim numbers. 6 2 7 4 on race 9. 2201 the run. 6 the winner, Molly Michaela. Crosser led them from the get-go. The M was too strong. A black bitch by Paddy wants Pats out of Molly Blazer for Ashley McDowell at Nunawari, the owner and trainer. Today's start 43 win 9, along with 12 minor placings, takes her earnings onwards of 23,000. Second at 2, Poor Isla, who sure whether got squeezed up at halfway or what, but drifted back through the field to be fifth, fourth or fifth in the run, but then hit the line to run second in the finish. Black bitch by Bernardo out of Pahatai Avail, Mark Talbridge. The numbers haven't gone in the frame, but I think they're 6 2 7 4, a length and 3/4 the winner, a half second and third. 2201 842. 6 2 7 4 now confirmed numbers go in. 6 2 7 4 the interims race 9. 2201 842, 1360 home, a length and 3/4 by a half. Molly Michaela makes it win 43 at start 9, has a further 12 minors. It scores well for owner and trainer Ashley McDowell. 2 Poor Isla runs second. Third number 7, Pornatello, Blue Dog by Aussie Infrared out of Adil Bale, Mark Talbridge. 4 Paul Maddox, a daughter of Aussie Infrared, Corey Grenfell. Still no totes, but the numbers 6 2 7 4 on race 9. We stand by for all clear. Next here, Matt, race 10, the Wood Motorcycle and Mower. Fifth grade going 390, jumps at 9:44.
0: Thank you very much, Dane. 6 2 7 4, Molly Michaela, 15:32, 10-2, Poor Isla, 167, Poor Natello, 174, 4th, 8 Dollar Quinella, 47.10 exact, to try 104.60, first 4, $280.70 on 6 2 7 and 4. 1 and 6 double, $58 to the running of race number 9. Angle Park yet to move in here. Favourite is at a 150 Shrewd, soon to the track.
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0: over to second. Dakota Myler's got the rail in third. Now Shrewd went back to last, goes inside there of Ginny's Run. Down the back, Sorella, the outsider of the field led. Maisie Moo Moo's a length away. Shrewd getting to the outside from Dakota Myler. Well back was Ginny's Run. The leader, Sorella, the outsider of the field, keeps on bobbing. Turning the corner, it's too clear. Running on Dakota Myler. Out late is Shrewd. Sorella's in front. Sorella. Sorella wins. Second's either Dakota Myler or Shrewd the outside. It's a blowout here. Maisie Moo Moo's got fourth and Ginny's Run last in. Sorella. Number four, Lauren Harris, another winner. Goes around at big odds. The outsider of the small field wins. Sorella leads all the way and holds on from possibly one. Yeah, one gets second, Dakota Myler. Number eight is third, Shrewd. 4-1-8. Five is fourth, Maisie Moo Moo. 30 and 62 the time. Sorella has won and won comfortably. 30 and 62. 4-1-8-5 here after race seven.
1: Okay, there we have it after the running of the seventh event on the card. And winner of the race is for Sorella, which pays $21.50 and $10.50. Those dividends can be found online. Penrith, favourite, 3.30. Bronski Royal, 3.70 about Rocket Rail, 4.60 about Gimme a Reason, and then 7.50 Looking Good Margie, and Archie Moth is soon to move up. Mandra is in four. Intense Flare, $5. Global Venture, $3.50. Dodgy Sunny, $6.50. Shine Over Me, $5.50. Black Havoc, $3.20. And Shinbona Lando at $6. Hobart after that is in six to 3.30. Favourite is about Keem, is number eight. And then Sandown Park in nine. Point Break, 3.40. Stream at 3.80. Hugo Rose, 14. Mapunga Spirit, 6.50. Six Poor Oswald, 4.60. Indy Melman, 4.40. And Aston Lorenz at $19. Ballarat comes up in 10. Two, Billy's Tiger Khan, 195. Major Roy, 17. Just Pedro, 9. Black Indeed, 7.50. Exotic Chester, 2.75. Vinnie Rock at $9 for the running of race number seven. So Angle Park, 4.185. Sorella, 21.50, 10.51. Dakota Miller, 198. Shrewd in TD, 5.4th. 19.60. Quinella, 97.20. Exacta Trifecta, 125.80. First four, $710.10 on 4.185. 2 and 4, double 35.50 to the running of race seven. Now to Penrith.
2: Gate heads into the back straight. Rocket Ralph, the inside runner. Ready, lights on, racing. Away Willers, Gimme a Reason, looking for the early lead. Rocket Ralph got off the arm okay. Shark Dance is prominent from Looking Good Margie. And there is Bronski Royal. It's going to slide into a lovely trailing spot in the early part of the race. Behind those runners then came Archie Moth. Grey Cadillac, it's managed to get away from the inside and is going to come around the outside and try and look for the breeze, I fancy. And settling at the back of the field is Smokescreen. In the straight now, two to go, a mile left to travel. And the leader is Gimme a Reason, but here he comes. Grey Cadillac up on the outside. He finds the breeze. Is he going to have a bit of a sniff for the lead here? He's being reined up to try and get around Gimme a Reason. Gets about a neck in front. Rocket Ralph's behind them. Then came Shark Dance, Gabronski Royal. Back on the inside, buried away now, is further back Looking Good Margie. And then came Archie Moth and Smokescreen. Well, he's gone to the lead here as they run down the back. They've completed a lap. They've got a lap and a half to go. 38.2 was the lead time. And the leader here is Grey Cadillac. Shows the way by about a neck. Second spot up on the outside is Shark Dancer. And they were followed by Gimme a Reason and G. Bronski Royal has really found itself in a good trailing posse. It's one out and one back. Now in all that shuffle up, Rocket Ralph's gone back to be three markers. And it's now in a tricky spot. And ditto for Looking Good Margie. Archie Moth and Smokescreen are on the outside of that pair. In the straight now, and they'll get the bell lap to go. And it's Grey Cadillac, the leader. Carts them down the straight, leading Shark Dancer and Gimme a Reason. The outside poised to strike as Bronski Royal and then Rocket Ralph, the inner. Looking Good Margie, followed then by Archie Moth, and still seeing them all as Smokescreen. A second quarter of 29.5, a 58.9 half, and as they work into the back straight, they've got 600 metres left to go, and the leader is Grey Cadillac over Gimme a Reason. Bronski Royal has pulled out wider now to make its move. They were followed in the middle, Shark Dancer. Nowhere to go for Rocket Ralph, and then Looking Good Margie, who's looking to ease around to the outside. No, stayed in the meantime, Smokescreen and Archie Moth. It's Grey Cadillac the leader, off the inside at the right time as Gimme a Reason. They were followed by Rocket Ralph, who's going to try and come with a run, and Looking Good Margie's tacked up in behind them as they come towards the home turn. It's Gimme a Reason, Grey Cadillac, they go together. Gimme a Reason finds the lead. Looking Good Margie's trying to work into the clear with Rocket Ralph. Big finish coming up. The leader is Gimme a Reason. Looking Good Margie and Rocket Ralph are closing in front. Gimme a Reason sees it out. Gimme a Reason beats Looking Good Margie, Rocket Ralph, Grey Cadillac fourth, and then at long intervals, Shark Dancer, Archie Moth.
3: Okay, there's Penrith and Gimme a Reason.
1: Okay, that's where that ends. Four wins, Gimme a Reason. We'll have more details soon. They're at the start at Mandurah. Here's Ryan.
4: Last week for Graham Hall, beautifully bred, a son of Bernardo out of Miss America. Intense Flair has only won 1 of 13. Global Ventures won 2 of 11. Dodgy Sunny can show pace, but she's only won 2 of 33. And Shine Over Me is a pretty good beginner who won over 300 metres, 5 starts back. So, no greyhound in double figures. They're moving in. Auto Owls Bentley, Country Novice, Intense Flair, Shine Over Me, Black Havoc, Global Venture, Dodgy Sunny, and from Box 8 for Graham Hall, the Shinboner, Shinboner Lando. They're all set. Race 3. Racing. Away swiftly, Dodgy Sunny, Burns Off, Shine Over Me, Intense Flair, Global Venture, Shinboner Lando deep around Black Havoc, leader Dodgy Sunny, five in front, Shinboner Lando moved into second spot, and then Intense Flair, Shine Over Me, Global Venture, Black Havoc, but Dodgy Sunny has a huge lead. Tanya Thomas had a treble on Tuesday. She's got one winner here. Dodgy Sunny has destroyed them. Second, Shinboner Lando, third, Intense Flair, fourth, Shine Over Me, and then came Global Venture, Black Havoc, the time 22.78. Dodgy Sunny. Tanya Thomas, a daughter of Koblenz out of Coffee Cutie. She breaks a losing sequence of 27.

0: And she's absolutely bolted in. Win number three at start 34. The official time is 22.80. Number four is first, Dodgy Sunny for Tanya Thomas. Second is eight, Shinbone Orlando for Graham Hall. And third will be one, Intense Flair, Ben McLean. 4, 8, 1. And 5 are the placings. Race 4 is the All Talk Engineering Country 5 over 300. The reserves are out. I'm tipping 1, 8, 7 and 2. And the margins here, race 3, it's a whopping 8.25 by half a length. Well done to Dodgy Sunny. That was a very comprehensive victory in the third at Mandra.
1: 4815, 481 and 5, the numbers there with the 4, Dodgy Sunny, 840, 320, 8, Shinbone Lando, 350, 1, Intense Flair, NTD, 5, 4, 4290, Quinella, 10680, Exacta, Try, 236.90, first 4, 1511.60 on 4815 to the running of race number 3, Penrith, race 7, 4217, Give Me a Reason, 540, 130, 2, Looking Good, Margie at 350, 1, Rocket Ralph, 167, 4th, $16, Quinella, 23, 330 Exacta, Trifecta 113.20 with the first four, 269.40 on 4217, 2 and 4 double 18.40, race 7 Penrith. Here's Hobart.
2: Race number 6. Favourite out in the pink though, just about ready. Was set away, Cheam away, okay, fast or slow away was Flying Devil. Cheam goes up four wide, fast away takes time in the centre of the line with Dewanna Reject on the inside, Rogue Danger, out wider goes Cheam, followed then by Pressing Matters, back to the inside goes Black Brushville, makes up plenty of ground, up to the home turn, then Flying Devil back last, Snowfall, they turn, takes time in front, it's still two lengths in front, down the outside comes Cheam, but in front takes time, beat Cheam, good go for third, right there, Dewanna Reject and Black Brush Bill running on, then followed home by Snowfall, Flying Devil, Pressing Matters and Rogue Danger back towards the tail. 26.12 is the run with a split of 5.10 and 11.17. To race.
3: You could throw a blanket over him in the run to the first split, but in the end it was takes time, split the...
1: Yep, there we have it after the win of Takes Time. 3.87 will be the numbers there after the running of that event. Sandown comes up in just over a minute's time. Let's head out on track and get the latest from Dan.
4: Yeah, good race this, the last leg of the quaddy. The box draws are really proving vital tonight. If you draw them wide, it's really hard to get across. My numbers here in race number 8 are 7, 6, 1 and 2. So I did these before, obviously, all the races here tonight. But I've put in the Melman on top. He's going to need a ton of luck from that draw. Poor Oswald, he can get across. If he jumps well, he can certainly lead. Point Break and Streamer are clearly the two to beat here now that they've drawn low, and that's where the winner's been coming from. So the runners behind the boxes now for the final leg of the quaddy, numbers 7, 6, 1 and 2. Race number 8, the fourth prelude of the Sportsbet Melbourne Cup, and 370 Poor Oswald the favourite. He was a winner at Bendigo last start, beating Sharapova Star in 23.77. That was on the 18th of September. And he's won 38 of 99. It's his 100th start tonight. He's won 14 of 36 over this trip. And his best gallop, 29 and 12. He's the fave. 3.84 Point Break. A winner last start in 29.37. Gets the plum draw in the red. He's won 7 of 18 over the trip. He's won 4 times from the red. $5 Stream It, who was a good winner 2 starts ago. Not much went right last time out. And Indy Melman, the Group 1 winner, he's going to need a ton of luck from this wide draw, as we've seen throughout the course of the night. The lower draws have certainly been advantageous. He was third here last start, so on the prowl, and he is next best in the market at $4.80. $6.50, Mapunga Spirit, back from Adelaide. He ran in the cup there and ran second last time out. Getting set. Fourth prelude of the Sportsbet Melbourne Cup. This is the last leg of tonight's quaddy. They're ready to run. Set. And away, Poor Oswald Fair, very slow Hugo Rose, speed Point Break and Stream It. And Mapunga Spirit makes a line of three into the first corner. And Poor Oswald's pushing up on the inside as the front three bumps. Point Break in front, Poor Oswald trying to get up underneath him. Running on now is Indy Melbourne into third. Then Mapunga Spirit from Stream It, well clear on Hugo Rose and Aston Lorenz. Point Break the leader. Poor Oswald, he's trying his heart out at start 100. Indy Melbourne was next, but Point Break clear and Point Break beat Poor Oswald third in
5: Indy Melbourne, fourth Hugo Rose. From Mapunga Spirit, Aston Lorenz, and Stream at Last, 29 and 49 the time. Number one, Point Break wins. And those low draws are proving so vital tonight. Point Break beats Poor Oswald. Indy Melbourne into third, and fourth home will be Hugo Rose. 1, 6, 7, and 3 will be the numbers. 508, 1883, 1064, 2947, 1673 on the board. Point Break by Bernardo out of Ivy Isabel. Brett Mackey, it's win number 14 from 47, and his eighth win from 19 goes around Sandown Park. 6 second, Poor Oswald. He tried so hard. Feral Frankie, Dino winner, Mark Delbridge. 13-7, Indy Melbourne. Good run. My Bro Fabio, Indy Matilda, Corey Lee Heinrich. 1, 6, 7, and 3. 29.47 is the time on race number 8. Last leg of the quad. Point Break, $4, $2. Ended up being $2.98 to $3.50 on fixed odds. Poor Oswald jumped for both fix and one pool favourite. He paid $2.50 the place. Indy Melbourne, no third, fourth in three. Quenelle, $4.10, exacta $15.90, the try $48.30. The running double, a pair of ones, $10.20. The first four, $157 even. Daily double, a pair of ones, $18.50. The treble, a triple one, $451.90. And tonight's quarter on two triple one, $1,686.50. 1, 6, 7, 3, race 8. Race 9 is the fifth prelude, rather, of the Sportsbet Melbourne Cup. Vacant 5, field of 7, race 9 at 1 minute to 10.
1: Thank you very much to Dan. They're soon to move up here at Ballarat for race number 7. Soon to the track with Dan Malecki and then Warrnambool the other side.
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8: On, put his Tiger Card away, okay, but Black Indeed tackles it early. Got a half in front, Black Indeed, as it tries to head off the Fave, but the Fave's getting enough momentum, driving through on the inside to keep it out. Billy's Tiger Khan from Black Indeed going into the first turn, getting to the pegs and then dropping in behind the leader was Major Roy. So in third, Black Indeed dropped back three back the inside as they worked their way into the back straight. And then about 6 metres away, settling down in fourth spot is Exotic Chester. 5 metres away, just Pedro. Last of the six is Vinnie Rock along the back straight, inside the 1,700 metres. And it's the favourite, Billy's Tiger Khan, leading the way. From in second, Major Roy. Third, Black Indeed. Fourth, Exotic Chester. Just Pedro, fifth. And last is Vinnie Rock. They're in a single line. Lead time in 43.9 as they work their way off the back straight. And it's the favourite, Billy's Tiger Khan. Had a challenge to it leading early, but it now settles well and it dictates the race ahead of Major Roy, Black Indeed, Exotic Chester. And then came Just Pedro, and last is Vinnie Rock. As they round the turn now, they've got 1,200 metres to travel. So into the straight, 31.9 for the first quarter of the last mile, and the leader is Billy's Tiger Khan. Billy's Tiger Khan makes play from Major Roy. In third position, Black Indeed. Exotic Chester away from the peg starts to slide up that little bit closer. It's tracked up by Just Pedro and Vinnie Rock, last of the six. Out of the straight, they have 900 metres left to travel. And it's Billy's Tiger Khan, the leader. Billy's Tiger Khan, first up, leads 4 metres. Major Roy's had a good sit behind it. And third, Black Indeed. It's on the inside of Exotic Chester as they start to quicken. 30.8 for that second quarter. And then Just Pedro outside Vinnie Rock as they hit along the back straight. Billy's Tiger Khan is the leader. Billy's Tiger Khan, a Sockies length, Major Roy. Black Indeed inside Exotic Chester now called on, and then Just Pedro and Vinnie Rock as they make their way through the 400 off the back. Billy's Tiger Khan from Major Roy. The outside is Exotic Charm or Exotic Chester. Off the pegs now is Major Roy. Billy's Tiger Khan led. Major Roy's had the good run and is out after it. Third quarter in 28. It's Billy's Tiger Khan needs to find. Major Roy's up within a metre. It's Billy's Tiger Khan just. The outside, Major Roy. Billy's Tiger Khan's fighting hard, fighting real hard, the favourite. He's finding and he's going to get home. Billy's Tiger Khan won it from Major Roy. About a metre on the line, 6 metres to Black Indeed, and then came Vinnie Rock, Exotic Chester and Just Pedro. 27-6 the final quarter, and the mile rate was 158.6. He found when under pressure, Major Roy loomed up to him. He travelled well, but Billy's Tiger Khan was able to kick back after a good layoff. Billy's Tiger Khan has been really tough to the line. Number two by Tiger Tara out of Rosie Khan, and raced by W. Hearn and V. Lockwood.
1: Two wins, and that's Billy's Tiger Khan at 170.110. Number three, Major Roy, is second at $3.80. Five Black Indeed will be third. No third dividend. We await more to come to hand at Q1 Lakeside. This is race number seven. They're about to move in. $2 about Professor Moana. 270 Wishing Star. Warnable comes up in 90 seconds. Pop It Up, 650. Aston Alarm, 20. Roaring Engine, 340. Criminal Minds, 195. Jules Fantasy, 41. Paddy's Chariot, 750. Paul Farina, 23. And Paul Zenner, 13. Q1.
9: Now rolls to the lead into the first turn. Shot three in front. Into second was Classy Hunter, followed then by Wishing Star. Now fourth was Go Pockets at Wellbeck in the field of Lauren's Baby and also Gabby Girl and also Jane's Magic, Jade Clover. They're in the home straight. It's Professor Moana in front. She won. Professor Moana, two. Good beats Classy Hunter, followed by Wishing Star, Go Pockets. Then came Jane's Magic and also Gabby Girl, and well back there at the end to Jade Clover. And it was one of the last greyhounds there into the pen with Lauren's Baby in about 25 and for the run. Professor Moana, 6-1-2-7. 6-1-2-7, the result. Professor Moana, Blue Beach by Bernardo out of Professor Snitch. And that is win three from five attempts. And she goes off to the Ipswich Futurity next week. And clocks 25:38 in doing so. 6-1-2-7 interim results.
1: 6-1-2-7. You can find those details online at the start here at Warrnambool. Angle Park in 3. Cyan Magic at 240. Watch and see $6. Infidel Star 750 at Hannah Patrick. 23. Helfetti at 440. Infidel Comet $10. Sensing 650 and Lavender Lane at 17. Mandra is coming up in 4. Arana Jet 270, Little Miss Sophie at 34. Roundup $6. King Potato 91. Aston Crema 850. Zach's Thunder $11. Boilermaker at 290. And Cider at $5. Other side of that, Hobart in 8. 250 about Rupee's Revenge. 275 about Jeannot Rest. And then to Penrith, which is in 10. $1.90 about Lath Park Scooter. It is at 190. We'll have full updates soon. Now to Warrnambool.
10: Fernando Bale, it's a 5 into 2. 270 and then 950 the one. Pop It Up, double figures the rest. They're all placed away at the 390 metre start and the green light is on. The rolls to the start for the 10th and Warrnambool. Favourite here wears blue. They're set and ready. And racing away very fast from the inside was Pop It Up. There's good pace also now from Jill's Fantasy, and through comes the favourite Criminal Minds. Leader Pop It Up, Criminal Minds raced up to it now from Aston Alarm, Paddy's Chariot, deep out from Roaring Engine. Then Jill's Fantasy, Paul Zenith, Paul Farina in the lane, and Criminal Minds said thank you very much. Dash 3-4 clear to Aston Alarm, and then Roaring Engine, but it's all Criminal Minds. Three on the bounce, so Criminal Minds won by 3 lengths. Paul Zenith in a photo for second with Roaring Engine, and fourth across was Aston Alarm. Then Paul Farina, all back to Paddy's Chariot, Jill's Fantasy, and Pop It Up was towards the rear. Run on there, the 10th event, 22.08 was the run, 22.08 to Criminal Minds. For Georgia Cole, continues on his winning way. That's now four runs in Oz for three wins. And that's three in a row for Criminal Minds, the former New Zealander. For Georgia Cole, the owner and trainer, four dog by Bernardo, we had a big time Izzy. Start 44, win 15, along with 16 minor placings, takes his earnings onwards of 56,000. Four beats eight, Paul Zenith, who's got up for second, just ahead of three, Roaring Engine, who'll run third, and two, Aston Alarm, fourth, 4832, 4832, the interim numbers on the 10th event. 2207 was the run, first sectional 852, and the run home 1355. The winning margins were 3¾ to Criminal Minds. There was a head margin second and third for the winner. Too good the favourite. Wins strongly in the end. Began midfield. It quickly had a strong turn of foot, though, off the mats to charge through. It was a joint leader at halfway. And it quickly took over around the corner and put a gap on them in the end. Criminal Minds, that's now, as I said, four runs in Oz for three wins. It's 4.8.3.2, 3 3/4 ahead, 22.07 on race 10. Still no totes here on track.
1: There's totes here though, Dane. 4.8.3.2 for Criminal Minds, 2.10.128, Poor Zenith at 2.40. Third to the three, Roaring Engine, 104 and number two, fourth. 14.40, Quinella, 23.30, Exacted, 51.60, Try, first four, 392.90 on 4.8.3.2. 6 and 4, the double, 53.20 to the running of race 10. Angle Park, they're at the start, heading to the start at Mandra. Then we've got Hobart, Penrith, down the page, She's a True Bling, 16. Louth Park Schooner, 190. Gary's Larry, 101. Charlene's Delight, 360. Midnight Haze, 11. Janelle May, 51. Small Income, 17. Need for Speed, 750. Elise, $9. And Might and Victory at $21. Sandown, and 11. Eventuate, 320. Mapunga Envy, 215. Victory Barry, 9.50. Webleck Joel, $4. Ash Intention, 19. Fourball Donny, 41. And Paul Lavisa at $12. Running late here at Angle Park. This is going to be a results only as we go to Mandra for the running of race 4. They head to the start. And let's go to Mandra now with Ryan. 2.65, a runner jet.
0: Is Lil Miss Sophie, 34. Number 3, Roundup, $8. King Potato, 91. Aston Kremer, 8.50. Zach's Thunder, 13. Boilermaker, 2.80. And Cider is 6.50. At the boxes, a runner jet. Beautifully boxed, slow beginner, but box one over this trip is just perfect for him. He had the red here three starts ago when he settled third and then he ran down telling tales and ran 17-18. So he's capable of very good times. Obviously doesn't have to lead to win. I think Cider's over the odds as well because box eight's perfect for him. 6.50 looks to be quite generous. Boilermaker's been struggling, only placed in one of his last six. And, yeah, for me, I like the Quinella 1 and 8, for what it's worth. They're moving in. This is the fourth race, the All Talk Engineering Country 5, and the favourite number 1, Arana Jet, for Pete Brown. Green light flashes, race 4, out of Mandra. Racing, Arana Jet last to move, away quickly Aston Kremer, joined by Boilermaker, Cidercopter Bump, then Zach's Thunder, round up, Arana Jet 6th with plenty of work to do, and then King Potato, Lil Miss Sophie, Boilermaker joined by Zach's Thunder, Aston Kremer and round up, but Boilermaker. Boilermaker beat Zach's Thunder, round up, Aston Kremer, Cider, Arana Jet, King Potato, and back at the rear, Lil Miss Sophie, 17.27. Boilermaker, number 7, for Pete Brown, a son of Cosmic Rumble out of Aston Skyler. He's now won 10 of 60. Second is 6, Zach's Thunder, the veteran, Felixia Isaac. And third, 3, Roundup, Graham Ellis. 7.635, 17.30 is the official time. The margins are half length by 1. Race 5 at 7.04, reserves out. I'm tipping 1.642.
1: Thank you very much, Ryan. The dividends won't be far away there from the fourth race on the card. 7.63 and 5.7, the winner, Boilermaker, 2.60, 1.20. 6 in second place in Zach's Thunder, $2. Number 3, Roundup at 2.50. And number 5 in fourth, which was Aston Kremer, 17.30. And it is a half length by 1. Hobart will be next to go, just awaiting the novelties to come to hand after the running of race number 4 at Mandra. Shouldn't be too far away there after the running of that event. Okay, we'll wait for those and we'll be back more.
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0: Dividends are there, 7, 6, 3, and 5. Mantra, Boilermaker, 260, 126. Vax, Thunder, $2. 3, Roundup, 250, 5, 4th, 18, 20. Quinella, 26, 20. Exacta, 172, 40. Trifirst, 4, 937, 90 on 7, 6, 3, 5, 4, and 7, double, 52, 10. Early quarter, 254, 7, 279, 30. Hobart. They're at the start here. 250 favourite is Rupee's Revenge. 260 Jeannot Rest. 650 Klondike Clyde. Double figures remainder. At Penrith, the other side of that, in $3.95. Louth Park Schooner. 350 Shalene's Delight. And 750 about Need for Speed. And at Sandown, Eventuate, 340, Mapunga Envy, 210, Victory Barry, 950, Webleck Joel, 420, $19, Ash Intention, 4, Board Donnie, 41, and Paul LaVisa is at $14. Q1 Lakeside in 9, 250, Bionic Hope, favourite there, and Mandarin 11, full update soon. In the meantime, let's go to Sandown and get the latest from Dan.
1: Yeah, good prelude, this one. This has got my best bet of the night in it, in Mapunga Envy. And I think he's doing really well here. And given how racing has prevailed here tonight, the low draws are absolutely vital, and he's got one of them. So he's my best of the night. He's into $2.10 now on fixed odds for race number 9. My numbers here are 2, 1, 3 and 4. Mapunga Envy on top of Eventuate, who probably holds the key to the race. He does tend to want to get off the rail around that first corner. So it's going to be interesting to see how the opposition are around him when he gets to that point, and what interference there may be. But he has a habit of doing it. He's certainly got to be in the numbers because he's going to be pretty competitive from the draw. Victory Barry's racing well. Good winner at the Meadows 3 starts ago. He probably is going to be suited to a bit longer distance, but you know, if he's close enough, he'll be strong at the finish. And Webleck Joel's coming back from Wenny Park, where he went behind Shack Keeping. Didn't have much luck from a sticky draw there, and he's certainly a chance in this race. So the inside box is the key hopes here. 2, 1, 3, 4, race 9 in 5 minutes.
0: Thank you very much, Dan, as we go now to Hobart.
2: That far away. The reserve won the start. Greedy Butcher up to second. Juno Rest, and then followed by Raving Lunatic and Whiskey Barrel out wider. Then we've got Klondike Clyde around the outside. Rupee's Revenge with that 7 to make up, but he's making some ground. Black Brush Annie back of the tail. Black Brush Cadet, they turn. Juno Rest on the lure. Out by 4. In second place, Whiskey Barrel tries up, but Juno Rest, the Brazendale's home. Juno Rest goes home to score. Second, just Whiskey Barrel, I think, from Raving Lunatic. Then followed home by Greedy Butcher, and then Klondike Clyde from Black Brush Annie. Rupert's Revenge never really in the hunt tonight. And last of all, Black Brush Cadet. 24.
0: Okay, that's where that ends. 7 is the winner and gets home nicely in Jeannot Rest and pays 270, 130 for the minor end of the prize. It'll be 8-3. 8-3 for the minor end of the prize there after the running of race number 7. So Penrith is next to go. 205, Louth Park Schooner. 330, A Charlene's Delight. 750, About Need for Speed in the running of race number 8. Sandown Park on the back of that in $4.95, Mapunga Envy. Q1 Lakeside in 7, 265, Bionic Hope. And at Mandra in 9, Speed Shallow, 420, Soul Surfer, $5. Man About Town, $10. Mr. Refined, 420, Dodgy Shadow, 950, Sweet Michelle, 320, Bronte Blue Opal, 15, and Pump Fake at $12. Now, one of these runners is just doing a late preliminary here. That's number 2 at Penrith, Louth Park Schooner. So I'm not sure whether it's undergoing a vet's examination. We'll find out some news.
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0: Lots of people come through the turnstiles for that. They're just about set to go. And they are. They're racing now. And out the back making a gallop there and really dropping right out is Elsie and Louth Park Schooner. Race 5 drops straight onto the lead over She's a True Bling. Up on the outside is Charlene's Delight, nice and handy to them. And they were being followed then by Small Income, who's racing back on the inside of Need for Speed and trying to find a spot is Midnight Haze. Hasn't been able to, although it's almost one off the inside. Gary's Larry is trying to hold it spot, and then came a break in the field to Might and Victory, Janelle May, and the other one is about the best part of nearly 250 metres behind them after making a gallop, and that's Elsie. Down the side, first quarter was 30-2, and it's the favourite in front, Louth Park Schooner. Parked second at the moment is the second pick in betting, Charlene's Delight, and third posse is She's a True Bling. They were followed next on the outside by Need for Speed. It's found itself in a pretty good spot, one out and one back. Next on the inside was Small Income. They were followed further back then by Midnight Haze, Gary's Larry. Well back as Might and Victory together with Janelle May, and tailed right out of it is Elsie as they work their way out of the straight now. That second quarter 30.1 and a 60.3 half, and no excuses for the favourite Louth Park Schooner. Led the way from in second posse, Charlene's Delight, bottled away the inside as She's a True Bling. Then Need for Speed taking off from back in the field, then was Might and Victory three wide. Back on the inside is Small Income. Between runners is Midnight Haze, Gary's Larry, and at the back, Janelle May and White. And they really jam up there coming off the back. 29.3 the quarter, and Louth Park Schooner held together in second spot under heavy pressure. Charlene's Delight, Need for Speed made its move. She's a True Bling is marking time behind this leader, about to try and get into the clear. They straighten up for the run to the judge. Louth Park Schooner led. Back towards the inside, She's a True Bling is trying to make ground with Small Income, and further out there is Charlene's Delight whacking away, but when the liners reach, it's an easy one for Louth Park Schooner, and Louth Park Schooner beats Small Income, who's run a race at odds, and back in third spot was She's a True Bling, and then came Charlene's Delight. Gary's
1: 2-7 and a photo there in the
2: there we have it. There we have it. Two wins at favourite home. Let's go to Sandown.
3: At $51 on fixed odds. Just about ready. Even money for the black and white stripes. The green light turned on. Lure on the move. Race number 9. They're set. And away, Mapunga Envy Fair, brilliant speed from Ash Intention, is going to cross from the 6 and lead by 2. Eventuate up to 2nd, railing through Mapunga Envy, barge through underneath the full ball Donny, and then came Weblet Joel, Victory Barry, and Paula Visser's at the rear of the field. Ash Intention giving a side, Mapunga Envy's pushing up underneath of Eventuate into the turn, and then came full ball Donny. Leader was Ash Intention, Mapunga Envy's a big danger, it's Ash Intention, Mapunga Envy, and Mapunga Envy too good. Second, I think Victory Barry deep out might have grabbed Eventuate and Ash Intention. Next in was Paula Visser making ground. Last of all was Webleg Joel, the time 29.63. It's a ripping first split. 4.94 to the first mark for Ash Intention. Has set it up. 18.74 down the back. And Mapunga Envy has won number 2. 29.63 the time. 2 is first, very close second. Victory Barry's come from a long way back and will get it ahead of Eventuate. So it's 2-3-1-6. 2-3-1-6 are the numbers on race number 9. 4.94 to Ash Intention to that first mark. It's a ripping first split. She did go 4.95 last start behind a Power Fennan, so we know what she's capable of. A length by a neck, the margins. A length by a neck. Mapunga Envy's by Fernando Bar, Mapunga Isla, Jeffrey Britton, and it's win number 10 from 23. Win 5 from 7 goes over the trip. Victory Barry, Volturi Kenji, Victory Corrie Lee Heinrich, 13-1 Eventuate, Tommy Shelby, Nita Margarita, Jason Sharp. 2-3-1-6, 2-3-1-6, 29.61 the time on race number 9. Winner, 3's into $1.95 on fixed, pays 2-10-1-20 on one pool. Victory Barry, 2.30, Eventuate, no third, 4th in 6. Quenella 8.60, Exactor 8, the try 34.70. Running double 1 into 2 paid $9.10, and the first 4 to come on 2-3-1-6. Race 10 is prelude number 6 of the night of the Sportsbet Melbourne Cup. Scratchings are 2, 6,

0: and a vacant in five. It leaves us with just a field of five, but it's a very competitive heat with those five runners that are left, and race 10 due in 18 minutes at 10:21. First four, $135 on 2, 3, 1, and 6. Race 10 at 10:21.
1: Thank you very much there, Dan. And the dividends are through from the last at Penrith. It was to Louth Park Schooner, 230, 127. Small Income, 521. She's a True Bling, 254/4. $20.10. Quinella, 29.10. Exacta, 71.80. Try First Four, 359.40 on 27144 and 212.90. And the Quaddy, 1242, 329.90 to the running of race number 8. Now the Q1.
2: Days on the next side of the market, 420. Set and ready to roll. Good betting race, set now. Racing from the four, Bionic Hope Shade, Good Early Dash, and also Terabella. Terabella joins it underneath it, followed then by Shot of Whiskey, who lands up to third. Out deep was Hello Elsa, followed by Red Hot Quality, and last of all there was Crystal Days. They're off the back, the leader, Bionic Hope, led the charge a half length. Terabella the inside of it, two lengths in advance over Red Hot Quality and Crystal Days. Homeward bound, Bionic Hope is just in front. Terabella the inside, but Bionic Hope's first beats Terabella, Red Hot Quality, Crystal Days, and they're followed by Shot of Whiskey and Hello Elsa. Last runner in 25/4. Bionic Hope, the four, beats three, either two or one. Four beats three, 2-1. 4-3-2-1, interim numbers.
1: 4-3-2-1, you can find those details online. 4-3-2-1, Mandra, they're at the start. 3:30, Sweet Michelle, the favourite wide open race, and 1 minute away from Warrnambool. Genesis Bale, 11, Touch of Sin, 4:20. 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Calix Jewel, $5. Paul Lester, 23. Bush Mayhem, 2:90. Sheik of Tweak, 13. Adrenaline Burst at 7:50. Ballarat Trots comes up in at 3. Thoreau, $5. Freak Out, 10. Bonavista Boy, 21. Dreams Forever, 145. Super Code, 6:50 to Bow Rock, 17, and Fireside at $31, and then Angle Park the other side of that. But now, here is Mandra.
3: And About Town, Dodgy Shadow, Bronte Blue Opal, Soul Surfer, Mr. Refined, Sweet Michelle, and Pump Fake. Fun fact, I used to part own a greyhound with Tony Lopes, trained by John Iwany, called Man About Town. Must have been more than 12 years ago to have the same name. Green lights on, race 5. Racing. Man About Town began well joined and headed by Dodgy Shadow. Sweet Michelle, Soul Surfer the inside as Sweet Michelle goes forward. Out wide, Bronte Blue Opal. Well back, Speed Cheller, and then Pump Fake and Mr. Refined. Sweet Michelle's hit the lead from Man About Town and dashed away. Then Bronte Blue Opal. Speed Cheller a place chance, but Sweet Michelle dashed away. Won it by 5.5. Man About Town, Speed Cheller, Bronte Blue Opal. Then Soul Surfer, Dodgy Shadow, Pump Fake, Mr. Refined. Time impressive, 22:45. Cal Jovanovic with Sweet Michelle found the lead in the middle stages, and given how strong she is at the finish, she was always going to win from there, and she has put a gap on them. 22:48, the official time. That's a new PB for Sweet Michelle, a daughter of Hooked on Scotch out of Wipe the Tears. That's her fifth.
4: They're ready. And racing. Away fast near the inside, Touch of Sin. Good pace, Lectra Bills and Calix Jewel in the centre. Lectra Bills got through to lead here over Touch of Sin. They're about six of the way then to Genesis Bale. Shake of Tweak, shuffled back, Paul Lester, Calix Jewel, Adrenaline Burst, Bush Mayhem's last in the straight. Lectra Bills two lengths in front. Genesis Bale and Touch of Sin's getting through. Touch of Sin. Touch of Sin got through to beat Lectra Bills. Third, Genesis Bale. Fourth, the lineup. Shake of Tweak maybe from Paul Lester, then Calix Jewel, the gap, Adrenaline Burst and Bush Mayhem No Luck. Runs last to fave, 22:11. The run, Touch of Sin, the winner number two. Round through underneath of the leader at the corner and has drove through late to score number two. Touch of Sin beats 3, 1, and 7. 2, 3, 1, 7 will be the interims here on race 11. 22:10, the run. First section, 8:52. Run home, 13:58. 2, 3, 1, 7 are the interim numbers. Race 11, a neck winning margin. And one length second and third, the two Touch of Sin, who had landed second behind Lectra Bills, got up on its inside in the straight and has just got through to score in the end by a neck. Touch of Sin number two, the winner's a Brittle Dog by High Earner out of Devil 16, trained by Jason Sharp at Lara, owned by Ali. Today start 84, win 17, a further 25 minors, takes her earnings onwards of 42.

0: $100,000 beat three Electra Bills, one Genesis Bale, and seven Shake of Tweaker. Neck by a length, 22.10. After race 11, we stand by for Divvies and All Clear. Next race 12 will be the second last on the card. Fifth grade going 390, underway 10.27.
1: Thank you very much, Dane. And the dividends will be there from Mandra. But Warnable, 2317, Touch of Sin, 430, 153, Electra Bills, 141, Genesis Bale, 277, 4th, Quinella 19, Exacta 1220, Trifecta 9470, first four, $830.30 on 2317, 4 and 2, double $13 to the running of race 11. Mandra, 6317, Sweet Michelle, 330, 133, Man About Town, 280, 1 Speed Sheller at 150 and 7 4th, 1980, Quinella, 3290, Exacta, Try, 104.70, first 4, 568.80 on 631 and at 7, 7 and 6 double, $20.90 to the running of race 5. Here's Ballarat.
2: Ian, Victoria Cup, the feature event. Set for the last of 8, the Ballarat Wildlife Hospital pays 2200. And on goes the green light. They're racing. Favourite Dreams and Forever's picking up momentum in the middle of the track. Out wide is DeBeau Rocks flashing across, though, to push it in the early part. And near the inside, Freakout got to the peg. So there's three of them abreast into the turn. DeBeau Rock made it awkwardly into the bend, so it allowed the Favourite Dreams Forever to balance and shoot to the lead. Favourite in front, Dreams Forever, about 5 metres, DeBeau Rock. In third position is Freakout. Fourth, the outside is Supercode. Then next is Bonavista Boy as they work their way into the back straight. Then came Theroux, and settling down last is Fireside as they go inside the 1600. Lead time 41.7, and it's Dreams Forever the leader. In second position, DeBeau Rock sits without cover, and Freakout is behind the leader. Supercode one out, one back. It's outside Theroux, then Bonavista Boy, and last on the inside is Fireside. Heading up towards the turn, about 1,300 left to go. Favourite Dreams Forever is the leader with Ellen McDonough. DeBeau Rock sitting without cover. Freakout tucked in behind them third. Then in the trail, 1-1 is Supercode. 50 inside Theroux. Fireside is four back on the inside of Bonavista Boy. First quarter of the last mile in 30.7, and Dreams Forever, the two-year-old filly, leads with a lap to travel, and she's 3 metres to DeBeau Rock. Freakout third, Supercode fourth. Theroux on the inside as they head out of the straight, and Bonavista Boys on the outside of Fireside, heading towards the 800 metres. And it's Dreams Forever, about 5 metres in front. From in second position is Freakout. DeBeau Rock third, but is under some pressure, so hooking around it three wide, entering the back straight is Supercode. Next, the inside is Theroux. Four back the pegs, Fireside, and Bonavista Boy is last. 29.9 for the second quarter, and Dreams Forever down the back straight leads from Freakout, then DeBeau Rock, who battles away, but it's under pressure, and then came Theroux. Further back then is Supercode, who's one batting, and then Fireside and Bonavista Boy under pressure. Dreams Forever up to the final turn, 29.2 third quarter. She led 5 metres to Freakout. Theroux gets into the clear, offers a bit of a threat as they turn for home. It's Dreams Forever in front. Fireside's making ground on the inside. Favourite looking vulnerable, Dreams Forever. Theroux moved up. Fireside getting through. It's Theroux, and Fireside gets the run. It's Theroux poking its head in front of Fireside, and Theroux wins. Theroux won it. Fireside second, Dreams Forever third, Freakout fourth. Then came Supercode, then came DeBeau Rock and Bonavista Boy. The final quarter, 29.6, mile rate 157.8. Travel well, three pegs. Favourite got the staggers late. And Theroux and Fireside, either side of the favourite, have race clear. And it's Theroux, trained by Nathan Carr, driven by Chris Alford, the winner. Nathan Carr, the owner and the trainer of this Sweet Lou gelding out of Auntie Daff. Second seven, Fireside, Nick O'Connor, and four, Dreams Forever, Alan McDonough. 1-7-4 and two, Freakout is fourth. Fifth was five, Supercode. The times, the overall.
1: 1742 Theroux at 670 and 257. Fireside, $20.80 the place. Four Dreams Forever, NTD 2/4. $80.30 Quinella, 121.50 Exacta, Trier, 465.30. First four, $2,860 on 1742. Two and one, double $790 in the Quaddy. $262, $150 for race number 8 on the program. Angle Park, they're at the start, $1.26. Marley Moo, $3.90. Express Polo, $14. Miss Sinclair, $3 race. Mandra, $6.317. Sweet Michelle, $3.31. 33 Men About Town, $2.81. Speed Shallow, $1.57. Fourth, $19.80. Quinella, $32.90. Exacta, $104.70. Tri-First for $568.80 on $6.317. Seven and six, double $20.90 for the running of race five. Hobart comes up in five. Romeo Indy at 240. Carissa's Baby 330. Settle Down 51. Brompton 550. Bundaberg Gum 31. Tokyo Danger 71. Scooby Danger $7. And Fishing Yari at 460 as we go to Angle Park.
3: Most favourite. So race nine, they're just about set. The green light's on now and they're ready to run. Stand by here. They're ready. Set to go. And racing, Express Polo off the inside left, okay. It's in front early of Miss Sinclair. And they get two lengths on the favourite, Marley Moo, who starts to stoke up now. So Miss Sinclair, the outsider of the field, sprinted clear. Top of the straight, a lap to go. Led by three, Express Polo comes again. A length away to Marley Moo. This favourite's got some work to do. Back last of the trio. Out of the straight, Express Polo's peeling off the back here of Miss Sinclair. And they're bunching. Marley Moo's about to make a line of three. Express Polo takes over. Races a length and a half. Marley Moo has got some work to do, this fave. Back to third, Miss Sinclair off the back, Express Polo by two. Marley Moo needs to dig in, straightening up. Express Polo a length and a half. Marley Moo just can't get there, and Express Polo wins second. Marley Moo and about eight lengths away, Miss Sinclair last in. So the winner will be Express Polo here for Brenda Oakey, number two. He'd been going all right just off the placings of late. Found the right race tonight, Marley Moo. Just a little bit suspect, a couple of weeks between runs. Hasn't been able to pick him up. Express Polo wins number two, defeating four, Marley Moo, and number eight, third, Miss Sinclair. 43.47 the run. It's a new PB. 2.48 the placings, race nine.
1: 2, 4, and 8 are the numbers after the running of the ninth event there. Express Polo 3.20, 4 and 8 for the miners. 1.40 Quinella, 6.30 Exacta, Try 4.30, 3 and 2 the double, 171.90 after the running of race number nine. Hobart will be next to go. Then we've got Mandra in 5, Aston Kennedy 41, 2 Zatara's Image 160, Cracker Dust 11, Major Race $20, Mad Howler 3.90, Jolly Ollie 5.50, Speedy DeVille 20, Grapefruit Racer is at $21. Sandown Park in 6. Compton Gypsy at $3.90. 3 Paul Vortex $6. 4 Mapunga Zircon $4.80. Stidham Arizona $4.40. And Awesome Bandit $2.75. And then Q1 Lakeside after that. $2.15 Ideas Girl. $2.35 Validate. $4.40 Zipping Lee. Back to Warrnambool in 12. Collective Chaos $5. Bush Jewel $81. 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Electra Harmony $6. Myola Thunder $101. And Paul Jackson at $1.80. On track at Sandown to get the latest for race number 10.
4: This is a good race. There's only five in it, but they're all a chance according to the market here. And Awesome Bandit's the favourite at $2.80. He's been $3.50 into $2.80, even with the deductions for the scratchings of Mapunga Gypsy and Highly Potent. My numbers are 7, 8, 1 and 4. I've gone with Stidham Arizona. He's been in good form. Oh, she's been in good form. It was a really good win here last week, 29.34. Prior to that, she went 29.73 at the Meadow. So she's got some good toe. She's won 4 of 11. She's continuing to develop, and she's going to get plenty of room there with a couple of draws vacant underneath her. Awesome Bandit, got to include him. He's won his last two at the Meadows and Sandown, 29.44. Draws the pink, but there's only five in it, so it's a little bit easier out there given the smaller field. Compton Gypsy's the big watch for Carla Cottrell. Winner here last start in 29.56. That was a good win, and gets the red again here tonight. 17 wins from 38 from South Australia. And Mapunga Zircon, I've thrown in for fourth. He was a winner at Wentworth Park two starts ago. He's won 11 of 34 and four wins here. I've left out Paul Vortex, but he could certainly win it. His form is good enough to do that. He was second on the prowl last start. A very tricky race. Five-dog field, but they can all win. 7-8-1-4 for race 10 in 4.5.
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1: 53.10 on the one pool. Chris's baby at 360. $5 for Brompton. Scooby Danger at $5.50. A little bit of late support there for Scooby Danger. Here comes the lure, favourite off the inside, Indy Romeo. Set, and away Indy Romeo began beautifully. Does it lead initially? Going behind it pretty much, Chris's baby, and then followed by Brompton. Going up then is Bundaberg Gum. Wide on the track is Scooby Danger. Makes it, gets up to second. For the back in the field, Bundaberg Gum out wide, fishing Yari. Back of the tail, settle down, and also Tokyo Danger, they turn. Indy Romeo in front. In second place is Scooby Danger. Back to the inside, Chris's baby runs on pretty well. Indy Romeo in front, coming out at late, Scooby Danger. Oh, Indy Romeo in front. Scooby Danger made a late dive, and on the inside was Chris's baby. Then followed home by Brompton from Settle Down. Then we had Tokyo Danger, Bundaberg Gum, Fishing Yari in that pack. 26.18 is the run.
0: Okay, there we have it. It is a tight go there at Hobart after race number 8. As they head to the start now for the running of race number 6 at Mandurah. $1.60 favourite from box number 2 is your favourite in this race. This will be soon to the track. So Hobart, we just await the numbers to be confirmed, but dividends can be found online. Sandown 60 seconds away. So hopefully we'll be able to get this Mandurah race underway and then straight into Sandown. So get your bets on at Sandown. Mandurah, they're at the start. Let's go on track.
2: 2 wins and a second from his last 3 starts. And 2 weeks ago, won in this grade in 16.95 after settling second and getting past Mad Howler in the home straight. So Jolly Ollie at $7 for me is the value. I've gone with Zatara's Image, but I think they should be a lot closer in betting. Jolly Ollie, I know the draw's not great, but Mad Howler jumps and heads left. If Mad Howler can cross the 2 and Jolly Ollie gets across to second, you'd want to be on the 6. $7 the win, only $1.38 fixed odds the place. Wouldn't be going near the place price. That's a huge difference. Anyway, they're ready for the free-for-all. Favourite number 2, Zatara's Image for Ian Bunny. They're ready. Racing. Away swiftly, Speedy DeVille, but Zatara's Image quickly zooms through. Third major race, then Aston Kennedy, pushed wide Jolly Ollie. Well back, Cracker Dust, Mad Howler, Grapefruit Racer. Zatara's Image clear of Speedy DeVille, Jolly Ollie, and Zatara's Image over Speedy DeVille, Jolly Ollie. A distant fourth, Aston Kennedy from Cracker Dust. Major race, Mad Howler, Grapefruit Racer. And the time very slick, 16.86.
0: 2 wins, 276 the numbers as we go to Sandown.
3: Number 10, ready and away. There was good speed out from Awesome Bandit initially, and Paul Vortex going through along with Compton Gypsy. Awesome Bandit's almost across. There's a sight, and Awesome Bandit got across and leads by 3 on Paul Vortex. Stidham Arizona starting to run on. Compton Gypsy back to 4th. Last of all was Mapunga Zircon. It is Awesome Bandit the leader. Stidham Arizona is absolutely motoring home. Then Paul Vortex, Awesome Bandit in front. Stidham Arizona's flying, got there! Right on the line, Stidham Arizona beats Awesome Bandit. Third home was Paul Vortex ahead of Mapunga Zircon and Compton Gypsy, 29.42 the time. Stidham Arizona, right on the post, has reeled in Awesome Bandit and gets there to score. No number yet. There it is, 7 wins at Stidham Arizona first. Gave a big start to the second runner, Awesome Bandit, but has reeled him in, and it's a strong win. 5.10, 18.76, 29.43, 10.67 on the way home, 7.83 and 4. 7.83 and 4, the numbers on race number 10. And the winner, Stidham Arizona by Alan Deed out of JD Elegant, Corey Lee Heinrich. And it's win number 5 from 12 starts. Awesome Bandit, one time only, Bandit Jane, Jason Thompson. And 13-3, Paul Vortex, Bernardo, Faithy Bale, Corey Grenfell. 7.834, 29.43. It's ahead by 4, ahead by 4 the margins. And the outsider of the field is 1. or near enough to it, in fact, equal pretty much with Paul Vortex. $7 was bet fixed odds and pays $7.80 and $3.30 on the one pool. Awesome Bandit, $2.20. Paul Vortex, no third, fourth in four. Quinella, $4.50. Exacta, $33.50. The Try, $81. Running Double, two into seven, $11.30. And the first four on 7, 8, 3, and 4 to come. Race 11 is a ripper. It's the Apply for Community Sweep, Mix 3-4. Vacant 5, Field of 7. Race 11 in 15 minutes at 10.39. First four, $207.90. 7, 8, 3, and 4 on Prelude 6 of the Cup tonight. Race 11 the next at 10.39.
0: Thank you very much, Dan. They're at the start here at the Q1 and at Mandurah, 6-3-1 and, oh, sorry, should say, 2-7-6-1. Zatara's Image, 160-104. 7 Speedy DeVille, 676. Jolly Ollie, 180, 1/4. 31 Quinella, 22-20. Exacta, 173-30. Try first for 1115.50 on 2-7-6-1. 6-2 double a carryover for race number 6. Hobart, 172-4. The numbers there. Q1 Lakeside, they're moving in. Favourite, 210 Ideas Girl.
1: Winner of the Capalaba Cup. Most recently, 36 times winner from 79. We'll know more soon. Here's the lure. We're right. Four's the fave. Ideas Girl set now, ready and racing. Ideas Girl was fast away towards the centre, but look at Validate. Validate kicks forward underneath it and leads it into the first turner. Followed then by Caker's Great, who lands up to third and is wide. Blue Arters next, and two off to Bowie Magic. And Zipping Lee is last of all towards the home turn. Validate out by three over Ideas Girl in hot pursuit. And they're five lengths clear over anything else. Halfway down the straight, Validate still in front, and Validate got the prize, beating home Ideas Girl, followed by Blue Art for third, and then came Bowie Magic and also Caker's Great, and last of all was Zipping Lee in about 25-2. Validate, the two beats 4-1-6. 2-4-1-6. 2-4-1-6, interim result, 2-4-1-6. Validate, 190-110, beats Ideas Girl, 160. No third divvy, the one, which is Blue Art, 6-4th. Caker's Great, 25-18, the run. 10-81, the last split, and Validate has won the prize. Make Dog, my Aston Rupee out of Striker Pose for career win 34 from 73. Jeff and Jane Crawford in the ownership, Jeff, the trainer. And this Black Dog about to return, beating Four Ideas Girl. Casey Dogu's Tried Hard into second. One Blue Art, third Robert Ayres.
0: 2-4-1-6. Dividends can be found online. $90.10. Validate. And at Warrnambool, they head to the start here for race number 12 of 13. 170 about Paul Jackson is the favourite. 480 Save Me Gary. 650 Collective Chaos. 750 about Electra Harmony. Other side of that, we've got Angle Park in three at Hannah Henry. 340 at Hannah Lester. $3. Elegant Isaac, $3.50, Kiwi Golf for $5, and Loose Moose at $9.50. Hobart goes in $9.85 Inner West, but now to Warrnambool.
4: So racing does return here on Monday, this coming Monday, for a twilight fixture, and then racing again next Thursday. After that, there's a bit of a break for the club.

0: including the Warrnambool show and track renovation. So racing does return here next Monday and next Thursday. But then racing, he stops for a couple of weeks and will return on the 10th of November. Still Monday, Thursday next week, though. For the 12th event here on this Thursday night, they move in. Poor Jackson for Samantha Grenfell, favourite 290 into 185. Five Safe McGarry, big gain, betting 13 into 480. $7 for the one and the six next best, the rest double figures. 12th event, don't forget, still one to come after this. Race 13 next under Warrnambool Extra goes 10.48. Race 12 first, favourite Where's Pink, and the green light he's on. Was on the roll and we're set to go. For race 12, Warrnambool there, set and ready. And racing. There was good pace away, the centre from Poor Whisper at the get-go. Drives through to be the leader early on. Poor Jackson from the deep comes across to second, looking a real danger. Electra Harmony worked to third. Safe McGarry centre field from Poor Yuri. Shuffled back, Mile of Thunder, Collective, Chaos and Bush dueling the lane, and Poor Jackson raced away. Five clear. Safe McGarry runs to second with Electra Harmony, but it's all Poor Jackson. Poor Jackson destroys them by 7.5 photos second. Safe McGarry or Electra Harmony, and some lengths away fourth. There'll be another close go. It'll be Poor Whisper from Poor Yuri. It was back in the ruck with Collective, Chaos and Mile of Thunder. And Bush duel amongst those. 21.97 the run to Paul Jackson. Takes out race 12 in very good fashion. Close go for the Miners between the 5 and the 6. It locks together there for 2nd and 3rd. And we stand by for 4th. 21.96 the amended to Paul Jackson. Number 8 the winner. For Samantha Grenfell, gives their team a double tonight. Brendan Wheeler, of course, involved in the ownership. The 5 does get 2nd, Safe McGarry, which will mean 6. Electra Harmony will run 3rd. And the 4, Paul Whisper, runs 4th, 8, 5, 6, and 4, 8, 5, 6 for the interims on race 12. 21.96 was the dash. First section, 8.57. On home, 13.39. Margin 7.5. And ahead, 2nd and 3rd. Poor Jackson used box 8 to best advantage. It didn't make a V-line to the rail or cross dramatically or anything like that. It just began well, mustered some good pace before crossing over at the first turn. And he's raced away to put a big margin on them. Brenda Log by Yozo Bale out of Aratusa Vale for Samantha Grenfell. And Brendan Wheeler gives the Grenfell kennel a double tonight, makes it a win for its star 26. For the 10 Miners, takes his earnings onwards of 9,000. 2nd to 5, Save McGarry. Blue Dog by Benali out of Big Rebler Gary Hunt.
1: We'll leave it there from Warrnambool for the time being. 8.564 Poor Jackson, 180.104 of 5. Save McGarry, 166. Electra Harmony, 264.4. 5.30 Quinella, 5.50 Exacta. 29.20 for the try. First 467.20 on 8.564. 2 and 8 double $9.80 to the running of race 12 as we go to Angle Park.
2: 4. The Drift has been Kiwi Golfer and Loose Moose has been fairly solid. So, tricky little race this. At Hannah Henry, drawn the inside. Did put in a good run 2 starts ago at Hannah Henry. Finished 2nd from box 7. In fact, his last 5 runs have been from very tricky boxes at Hannah Henry. So, I went with him tonight, thinking the fact that he might just get a better run tonight. He's a 3-time winner off the red, so I think he'll improve. And I think the punters agree with me there, because he is trimming down into 3.20 late at Hannah Henry. He's equal favourite now. He's had some terrible box draws of late. He should be able to get a much better run tonight, drawn the fence at Hannah Lester, 3.20 equal favourite with him. And Elegant Isaac has had good backing as well, number 4. Just about ready. And the green light's on now. Race 10 at Angle Park, set to go. They're ready. Set, racing. At Hannah Lester was the first one out. Challenged by Elegant Isaac, the outside. Now, at Hannah Henry, 3rd, passed by Loose Moose. And Kiwi Golfer, last of all. Well, the leader ran off the track a bit there at Hannah Lester. It's still led by a length. Elegant Isaac goes back to the fence. They're a length and a half on Loose Moose joining in. A length away at Hannah Henry, trying to stoke up. Then Kiwi Golfer, they're bunching up front here. And you get the feeling at Hannah Henry's going to get through. The leader is Elegant Isaac. At Hannah Henry's finishing on now, but it's running out of time. Elegant Isaac wins, and Hannah Henry got out when it was all too late. 3rd Kiwi Golfer, I think, just from at Hannah Lester, and last in Loose Moose. So Elegant Isaac will lead and win, and Hannah Henry was following it through, popped off the inside with about 50 metres to go, but just couldn't quite peg back the winner. And Elegant Isaac has gone back-to-back with victories. Richard Stasiak, the winning trainer. At Hannah 2nd, and number 6, Kiwi Golfer 3rd. 4th is the 2 at Hannah Lester.

0: Webster, who led early 1 3/4. The margins by 2 3/4. 4-2 after race 10.
1: Okay, there we have it after the 10th at Angle Park. 4162, Elegant Isaac, 382.71 at Hannah Henry, 150. 6 Kiwi Gold for NTD, 24, 310. Quinella, 790. Exacta Trifecta, 33.50. First 4.61.10. I'm 4162, 2 4, $40.30 to the running of race 10. Next to go will be from Hobart. I might be able to pick up the last at Richmond. They head to the start. 220 Beaver Menzies is the favourite there. Sooner Richmond.
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1: On this Thursday night, Freddie Zoo replaces Freddie Wickendoline, and My Baby Brook goes up. Michael Hodges seeks a double, and they're almost set to go at the 400 metres here. Last one secured. Tony has the wave. Here's the lure riding with Stephen Kelly, and they're set. And off. Out well, Well Read on the inside, but immediately Spring Velvet dashed to the lead. In front of Well Read, three lengths astern. Freddie Wicks one off, and then came Beaver Menzies. Parisian Jets getting a long way back. In the bother was nothing but Cash and My Baby Brook. Off and gone, Spring Velvet. Must be eight lengths in front of Well Read. Beaver Menzies battles away, and then Freddie Wick, but it's a one-act affair. Spring Velvet bolts in. Beats Beaver Menzies from the back, and Well Read followed by Freddie Wick. And behind him came Parisian Jet, My Baby Brook, and nothing but Cash. 22 and a half is a good run. Number three, Spring Velvet, a clear PB at start number four at the 400, second win, and pays around 770 to win, 270 for the place on the one pool. Has beaten number six, Beaver Menzies, who's made it four second placings here in as many starts, and one third Well Read at a price. So the interim result, 3, 6, 1, and 2. Winning margin, 7 3/4 by 1. First split, 6-6, 11.64. Home in 10.92 and 22.56. An excellent run from...
2: 3, 6, 1, and 2 will be the numbers there. Spring Velvet, 770, 276. Beaver Menzies at $2. And one Well Read, no third dividend. You'll be able to find those details online. Hobart will be next to go. It's in a minute's time. $1.70 about Inner West. Sandown Park comes up in 4 minutes' time with One Pleasant Dreams, 34. Port Oranthel, $6. Port Vader, 41. Jaragumo is at 14. Six Flying Ducati at 270. Conciliere is at $1.85. And Bialante at $15. Two dog race, according to the punters, 185, 270 about Flying Ducati. How did you see it here, Dan?
3: Yeah, I've gone with Flying Ducati on top here, purely because I think he might have enough speed to push up and keep Consigliere out deep early on. There's a vacant draw under Flying Ducati, and he's been racing so well here at Sandown in recent times. He's won 3 of 11, but he's been racing against some really good opposition. He's won 14 of 35 overall, and I think he can win this really good mixed 3-4. Consigliere deserves to be favourite. Back from Sydney, no luck behind Fearless Bandit up there. He's a Group 1 winner, BAP at the Q back in July, 29 and 69 there, beating Cumbria Jack. So he's all class and he deserves to be the favourite. But just going with a bit of value there with Flying Ducati. For third, Port Oranthel should get a decent run from box two, and we've seen the low draws be prominent tonight. And Bialante's going to need a ton of luck from the pink, but his form's been pretty good. Certainly a bigger test for him tonight. 6 to beat 7, 2 and 8 for race number 11 in 2.5.
2: Thank you very much, Dan, as we go to Hobart.
4: Program the penultimate event. $1.85 in a west from the blue for the Karen Ash Kennel. Being boxed away nicely as Inner West decides to go into the end. Green light is on. This is race 9 from Hobart over the 340. We're ready. Away they go. Fast away, Ashton Perk show good speed out. So also to Piece of Me coming across the face of the field to lead. Aussie Air Pablo gets up to second. Then following Inner West, third starts to rail. Then Bonneville, Hades Danger for the back. Ashton Perk, Thomas Gracie in the straight. Anybody's race. Hades Danger, the inside. Inner West between them. Hades Danger, Inner West, Inner West. Hades Danger, Hades Danger. Hades Danger beat... second place, Inner West, and third was Piece of Beef from Aussie Pablo, and a good finish. Out wide of them was Bonneville, followed by Ashton Perk and Thomas Gracie back at the tail. 1972 and 518 is the run. Number three, Haiti.
2: 3, 4, 6, 7 will be the numbers there. Three wins the race through along the inside. It's a busy finish. 3, 4, 6, 7, though, will be the numbers after the running of race number nine. And here we have Hades Danger, $3.80 and at $2.50. Four is second, Inner West at $1.26, Piece of Me, no third dividend, and seven back into fourth placing. Sandown Park there at the start, 60 seconds off. Let's head on track.
3: In's Bialante, 41's Paul Vader, and Pleasant Dreams, the outsiders of the field. So Consigliere, the favourite here at 2.15, the winner of 15 of 35. Five starts here for two wins and a second. The Group 1 winner at the Q back in July, 29.69. And even if he didn't win tonight and he finished in the top three, his prize money would just tick over $1 million. And he is that close to it tonight. He is the favourite. Flying Ducati is the second elect. He's been in ripping form. He was a winner at Warrigal in the St. Ledger there, 25.73. His next two runs, not much has gone right. Fifth in an Adelaide Cup heat and fourth here last start on the prowl. He's had some really good form over the last few months, and he is the second elect. It's $5 for Paul Orenthal, kept really safe from the low draw tonight. He's been drawing wide. He was third from box two at here, three starts ago behind Indy Melman, so that's good form. He's won one of six over this trip. They are the only ones under double figures. They're the only ones, in fact, under $17, because Jorogumo is next best. He won at Sale two starts ago, was third at the Meadows last time out. Starting signal. Race 11, the apply for Community Sweep Mix 3-4. Go to the Sandown Greyhounds website for all the details there. Some really good initiatives with the Community Sweep here at Sandown for Melbourne Cup and the Bold Trees this year. So get involved with your community clubs for that. Green light turned on for Race 11. Favourite Wears Black. They're ready to go. Race 11. And away, Consigliere jumped pretty well. There was good speed out from Paul Vader, and now Flying Ducati. And Paul Orenthal's pushing hard on the inside and goes through to lead. Paul Orenthal's in front of Paul Vader. Getting across there was Consigliere in front of Flying Ducati. Had to check slightly, but now charges on behind them. Pleasant Dreams, Biolante and Jorogumo. But Paul Orenthal's got a massive lead. Five in front. Consigliere and Flying Ducati are battling out the Miners, but it's Paul Orenthal. Paul Orenthal too good. Flying Ducati second, third Biolante, fourth Paul Vader, and Consigliere was a little bit disappointing late on in the race. Jorogumo was next, Pleasant Dreams was last, 29.58 the gallop. Paul Orenthal has won for Mark Delbridge. Wasn't the best to begin by any stretch, but really dug in strongly with about 20 or 30 metres to go before the point of the corner and just charged up on the inside. Held the inside running and has won the race well. 2.68, 2.68, and fourth in number three. 2.68 and three on race 11. Paul Orenthal's by Aussie Infrared, Tinsley Bale, Mark Delbridge. It's win number 10 from 55, win two from seven over the trip. 6 second, Flying Ducati, Fernando Bale, Flying Unicorn, Terry Erenshaw on 30-8. And that's Biolante, Bernardo, Will It Rain, Brett Mackey. Fourth in three, Paul Vader. Consigliere was on the speed, but just knocked up a little bit late there at the finish of the event. So 2.68 and three, 29.60, 2.25 by 2.75 the margins. 2.25, 2.75 the margins on race number 11. The winner, Paul Orenthal, was well backed. He was $11 when markets opened. He got into $4.80 at the finish. He pays $4.50, $2.20 on the tote, one pool. Flying Ducati, $1.40. Biolante, no third, fourth in three. The Quinella, six. The Exacta, $11.40. The Try, $134.60. First four, $704.90. And the running double, $70 to $2, $61.10. Race 12 was the last. It is the Neil Brown Museum Grade 5. And the scratchings here are 3, 9 and 10.

0: 3 is a late scratching. So a field of 7 for the last of the night. Due to go in 14 minutes at 3 minutes to 11 o'clock.
1: There we have it from Sandown. Let's go on track down to the Q1. They're about to move in here for race number 10 on the program, where the favourite is with number 3, Bentley Christoph, at 195.
2: A few other features as well here next Thursday night. Up they come. So odds getting set. Bentley Christoph now $1.90. Not half bad at $5. $6.50 about Ritzer Ringer, $7.50. Bay Creek betting at $8.50, Zipping Leaper. Way that they're shaping up. So feel just about right over there. In fact, they're set and ready to roll. Race 10 here at the queue. Set now. Racing. Bentley Christoph away about fourth. For the inside, it's Back Creek. Benny, the early leader, over. Not half bad up on its outside. Working to third was Charlestown. Over on the inside of it was Zipping Leaper. They're followed by now Bentley Christoph, who's still a fair way back here. This favourite, 6 lengths away from the speed. Now passed by Beam, 5 lengths away to Mondo Cortez, and 6 lengths away to Ritzer Ringer last. Homeward bound, the leader, not half bad. In front of half length, over Back Creek. Benny, the inside, ducks and weaves, and it's not half bad. Not half bad beating Back Creek Benny. For third, you've got Zipping Leaper, Charlestown, and they're followed by Bentley Christoph. Further astern to Mondo Cortez, with also Beam and Ritzer Ringer in about 30 and 4 the run. Not half bad. 5 wins. 5 beats 176. Not half bad. 5176. Interim result 5176. Not half bad. Michael Patterson from Iluka.
1: 5176, the winner there. 5 not half bad, 480 and at $2. And the dividends can be found online. Heading to the start at Mandurah here for race number 7. At Q1, not half bad, $482. 1 Back Creek Benny, 197. 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Mandurah, 1, Son of Zatara, $7.50, Rosetta Street, $4.60, Blue Lace, $13, Neon Fury, $10, Zatara Mac, $5.50, Estrada, $3.40, and Forever Fun at $4.80. 3.5 away from the last at Warrnambool, Cruising Jamie, $1.80, St. Finney, $21, Poor Zilly, $7, Bunny Bale, $12, Poor Mubella, $11, St. Mick, $34, Electra Damien, $8.50, and Where's Mick at $4.20. Angle Park is in 6, Bubble Coaster is at $4.20. 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And Sokai at $4. Hobart in 9. $1.85 about Kenya All Up. $3 Mercedes Danger. $8.50 Avant Danger. And $6.50 about Zipping Portier. And that will be pretty much our last race for coverage, I'd say, unless we can get to, yeah, we'll be able to get to the last at Sandown. $1.95 Wizard Watson, full update soon. 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
3: Is empty, they are moving in. Son of Zatara, Blue Lace, Estrada, Rosetta Street, Neon Fury, Zatara Mac, and from Box 8, Forever Fun. 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Favourite Box 7. Racing. Estrada began well, but Neon Fury burns across and leads. Third, Forever Fun. Then Son of Zatara. Very wide Zatara Mac. Blue Lace, Rosetta Street. Neon Fury and Estrada. Estrada in the breeze. Moves up to Neon Fury. They're stride for stride, but Estrada is too strong. And Estrada beat Neon Fury. Zatara Mac flew for third out deep. Fourth, Forever Fun. Then Blue Lace, Son of Zatara, and Rosetta Street. 17-16. Gutsy performance by 7 Estrada for Gaz Nelson, a daughter of Tommy Shelby out of Jemima Rocks, owned by Jamie Ferguson, trained by Gary Nelson at Nambalup, and she's racing in terrific form. She's now won 3 of her last 5. And overall, she's won 6 of 25. Second, 4, Neon Fury, a good run. Showed plenty of early pace. Trained by Shane Beard. And third, 6, Zatara Mac, out wide for Ricky Walton. 7, 4, 6, 8, 17, 18. And the margins, half a length by 1.5. The 8th event wraps up the quaddy. Start time, 8.08. I'm tipping 2, Sizzlack, over 6, 3 and 7.
1: Thank you very much, Ryan. 7, the winner, Estrada, 330, 190, 4, Neon Fury, 410, 6, Zatara Mac, NTD, 8, 4th, Quinella, 2350, Exacta, 5360, Trifecta, 168.90, first 4 is being calculated. $6.90, the double on 2 and 7, as we await the first 4 to come into the system for race number 7 at Mandurah. In the meantime, let's go to the last. Dame Barry calling all the action here at Warrnambool. And we thank him for his calls as we head to him for race number 13.
4: Joy McDowell is the favourite, 1.9 of 57. Hey, thank you, Matt, as you join us on RSN for the last time here at Warrnambool tonight. Race 13 wraps up our program. Fifth grade running 390 here, cruising Jamie off the red favourite, 195. Eight, Where's Mick goes to 460. Three, Paul Zilly, 7.15 to 7. Double figures the rest. Four, Bunny Bale, $12 with Paul Mabella and Lectra Damien. 23 for the two, St. Finian. 51, the six, St. Mick. It's just saying racing is set to return here to the club on Monday. First is set to be around 2.49. Then racing again here next Thursday night. And then a couple of week break for the club with the Warrnambool show and some track renovations. So racing returns here next week, Monday, Thursday. And then a couple of week break for the club. Race 13's the last. There's still one to come at Sandown. There is, but this is our last race, 13 from Warrnambool. Favourite, Dawn the Red, cruising Jamie, 2.10. Eight, Where's Mick, still respected at 3.70 on the second row. Last on the card at the 3.90, the green light is on. The war rolls and we're set for action. The last of 13 Warrnambool. We're set to go. And racing. Good pace away, the centre from Paul Zilly at the get-go. Driving through on the inside is the favourite, cruising Jamie now, and they match motors. First turn from Lectra Damien. Where's Mick got to fourth. Four lengths to Bunny Bale, Paul Mabella, St. Mick and last St. Finney on the turn. The leader, cruising Jamie, a length and a half in front. Lectra Damien's getting up on the inside, but cruising Jamie's putting out plenty, and cruising Jamie won the last, a length and three quarters to Where's Mick. Third was Lectra Damien, fourth was Paul Zilly from Paul Mabella, then Bunny Bale, St. Mick towards the end with the St. Finney. The run recorded in 22.23. And cruising Jamie, last favourite scores for Joy McDowell. Gives their team another warrior winning double. Cruising Jamie beats 8 Where's Mick, 7 Lectra Damien and 3 Paul Zilly. 1.87 and 3. Goes in the frame on race 13. 1.87.3 are the interim numbers. Run there in 22.21. First section 8.62 and the run home in 13.60. Margin to the winner was a length and a half by three quarters, second and third. One cruising Jamie, the winner's a Black Dog by Mapunga Cruiser out of Mapunga Debbie. Gives Joy and Ashley McDowell and their team at Nullawarri winning double tonight. Cruising Jamie, owned and trained by Joy McDowell at Nullawarri. Tonight start 58, win number 10. For the 17 miners, takes his earnings onwards of 32,000. Here are the totes. One cruising Jamie wins the last, the final favourite at 170 and 130. Eight Where's Mick second, 230. Seven Lectra Damien third, $3 and fourth, three at Paul Zilly. 290 Quinella, $4 Exacta. Trifecta, $30.20 in the first four, $149.70. On the last of 13 at Warrnambool, the numbers are 1.873. We stand by for all clear. I'll bring that down the line shortly. Thanks for your help tonight, Matt, as I sign off from the Warrnambool Greys.
1: Thank you very much, Dane. Safe travels back home. Good calling to you again this evening as we are heading across to Angle Park very soon. First four at Mandurah paid $440.80 on 7, 4, 6 and 8. Angle Park, they head to the start.
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the Gawler Cup. It'll be here in no time. $1.65, Slick still has the threat, box two. Just about ready here. Yep, the green light's on now. So let's see how he jumps. Box two, Slick Silas, ready to go. Set racing. Slick Silas about third away. He's trying to punch through in the middle and does do that now and drives to the lead now from Bubble.

0: Coaster. Back to third at Hana Remy. Invictus Tommy makes ground. Then Photo Crusher and Soke. But the favourite Slick gets clear now. Slick Silas. Top of the straight. It's three lengths in front. Bubble Coaster is running on well, but Slick Silas too good. Bubble Coaster second. Third Photo Crusher. Fourth was Soke doing its best work late. And out the back at Hana Remy and Invictus Tommy. Time's around 19.51 for the two. Slick Silas. Number two for Kim Johnston defeats the one Bubble Coaster. And third placing the seven Photo Crusher. 2.17. Eight gets four.
1: 2.17 and eight. Slick Silas 190 and 160. Second goes the way of the one. And seven is in third place. One Bubble Coaster, 2.10. Seven Photo Crusher and TD. Number eight, Sokai and fourth. Hobart will be next to go. Not too far away. Men of the Way favourite here is at 2.35. Kenya All Up. And we're four away from a start from Sandown. Out to Dan for the final time this evening.
2: Yeah, good race to finish off the grade. Five late, scratching three along with the reserves. So still three place dividends here. Favourite Wizard Watson at $1.95. Ahead of Spiralling at $4.80. Both drawn down low here for the last. Having said that, I've gone with that ones out wide here. I thought a special Hugo was a decent each-way bet here. He was almost across last week from box eight. He went 5.08 to the first mark. He's got one underneath him that should show a little bit of early toe in rhythmic energy. So he might be able to push over from the wider draw. It's going to take a lot of luck and a lot of early speed, but I thought he was fairly good last week, and I think he can keep on that form and go close here again tonight at a big price. So eight on top. I think Rhythmic Energy is another one that can run well. Billy Lilly was a very good winner here, winner at Sale rather, three starts ago, and was good second here to Compton Gypsy last start. And Spiralling, you have to include from the inside draw. He's racing very consistently. I'm just not sure what to do with Wizard Watson. He was a good winner at Ballarat, but he probably would prefer to be drawn a bit wider on the track, and hence I've gone for a bit of value here in the last. 8.75 and 1 in the last. It's due in 3 minutes.
1: Thank you very much, Dan. We'll be on track soon to you again for the last, and Hobart soon to move in.
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4: And away they go. Good even line out. 6-2 was pretty well away. On the inside, Avant Danger pushes throughout wide again. Nardison coming across Mercedes Danger. Then followed by Zivin Portier gets to third. Slick Steel for the back in the field. Kenya All Up. So a long way back with Avant Danger. And also step on in the straight. They come down the outside. Goes Mercedes Danger. Kicking Zivin Portier. Mercedes Danger. And Slick Steel has got third, followed home by Get Noticed. Then we had Kenya Cyan. Kenya All Up back there with Step On It and Avid Danger, and the time 19.92 and 5.33 is a split. Number 6 Zivin Portier takes out the last in the program at very, very nice odds, $7 and $1.95.
1: 6.72 and 5 the numbers there, 6.725 to the running of race number 10 on the program. Zivin Portier 6.70 and 2.20, 7 second, which was Mercedes Danger 2.30, number 2 in third, Slick Steel at 2.40. Heading to the boxes here for the final race at Sandown, soon to the track.
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5: 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Year.

last one, 7 of 44. Three starts over the trip for a couple of placings. 550, wonderful work. Placed third at its last three runs. It's won 4 of 16, 2 of 7 over this trip. Amelia Lilly was a good second here to Compton Gypsy last week. It's won the 4 from 14. It's had 5 goes over this trip for that second placing. They're the 4 under double

0: On the 21st of November. Set for the last. They're ready. And they're away. There was speed in the centre from Millie Lilly, who's going forward on the inside, spiralling. And a special Hugo's got across from the top of the track to get to third. Ian Albert's on the inside from Rhythmic Energy. And then came Wizard Watson second last. And Wonderful Works at the rear. It is Millie Lilly, the leader, trying to get it. Was spiralling. Right there, a special Hugo. Check, there was Ian Albert. Running on now was Wizard Watson. Leader was Millie Lilly. Trying to go through was spiralling. Millie Lilly spiralling. Millie Lilly spiralling, spiralling. Spiralling won the last and has beaten Millie Lilly, and a special Hugo's run third. Fourth in Wizard Watson ahead of Wonderful Work, Rhythmic Energy and Ian Albert. Time of the last, 29 and 68. Number one,
1: Spiralling. 1582 will be the numbers in the last. That's all we can cover there for the final race. One, Spiralling, 410-104, 5 second. Millie Lilly, 238 for third. A special Hugo at 260 in the running of the final race. Rounds our proceedings here on Chasing and Pacing. Hopefully backed a few winners. We'll see you again for tomorrow with plenty of racing action. But for now, it's a very good evening from SENWA and RSN.

0: At NAB, we know owning your own home goes through stages. 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
0: 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Which becomes the we're tripping over toys stage. Leading to the we need a bigger home stage. That kicks off your renovation stage. Before you arrive at the finally some space stage. Whatever role you need us to play, we're your partner for every stage.
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leaves in the check. Cap, Luciento, BB should be in a plain white cap for the differentials. Both drawn next to each other in 1 and 2, respectively. So they are still waiting to go forward. These 2-year-old thoroughbreds. As we will reach over 1,400 metres. Probably got to be shortly got another quite a high level handicap worth nearly 800,000 lira to the winner. In fact, we have another one of them as well, race number 9 as well. So some feature handicaps on the way. And as well as that, we've got a level 6 conditions race as well, which I think is going to be our feature race of the day here. That's our penultimate contest a little later on. But for now, it's level 4 conditions race, 1,400 metres. Yonaguni will be the last one in. So it comes forward. So that's to stall number 2. And that's it. Quartet are in. Flags up and away. So the race begins, and to the inside, Luciento BB is going to vie for the pace, along with Super Oro, red and white check sleeves and cap towards the outside. Kinsol in the black and yellow will track the leading duo, and Yonaguni will sit towards the inside and be held up in the early stages. As stablemate, Luciento BB takes a very keen hold, but races out in front enthusiastically. Super Aura is about 2 lengths down in second position. Kinsol races off the rail in third, and fourth Yonaguni. So 3, 4, 2, and 1 is the order as they hit halfway. Luciento BB, this 2-year-old by Gogan, still searching for a first career victory. Super Aura is looking for a double on third career outing, and he's just angled off the bend there, now beginning to vie for

0: the lead along with Luciento Bibi. Kinzola now woken up in third position and had to pass the leader. And at the back of the field, Yonaguni needs to pick up some time soon. They're inside the final 400 metres and now Super Aura takes over. The lead is 5, 6 to 7, growing, winding lengths to Kinzola in second. Third's going to be Yonaguni, but they go to the final 200 metres and the race is very neatly wrapped up for Super Aura to come away with a second career victory on third career start. Super Aura is the winner. Kinzola returns top two and finishes second, followed by Yonaguni and Luciento Bibi. So the market got it absolutely spot on, and it's more of a race course gallop than anything for Super Aura. Didn't really have to be troubled too much, and group company could be calling for this son of daughter rather of Super Saver. Has gone and won in very impressive fashion. Second, Kinzola, the 2-year-old bike.
1: Race 11 tonight. Gramercy Gary, $1.80. It's our fave, obviously, in from Even Money. Cash Cruise, $3.60. Shamrock Hayes on the next line of the market, $4.40. He's Regal, $7. Lacoura, $51 to $31. Paul Frederick at $41. And Art of Deception is at $51. Gramercy Gary, the favourite way for race 11. Gramercy Gary coming out of two events at Capalaba. And placed in both of those. It's 1-3 from 4 here over the 457 here at the queue. 180 in from Even Money, low quote 170. Cash Cruise, the last stud winner. That was here over this trip. It's the next best, but very easy. 290 gets to 390. And then Shamrock Hayes is on the next side of the market, 460. He's Regal at $7. Lacoura, which is the last start winner here over this journey in a 25.52. At odds has been backed 51s to 31s, and most of that in the last couple of minutes of the market. But over they go, and Grey Mercy Gary, 185, now is our favourite, the 7. There's the starting signal given. So they'll come forward for this, the 11th race. So one's out, Malawi Rebel. To the black and white, which is Lacoura, 3 white, he's Regal, 4 blue, Cash Cruise, 5 the yellow, Paul Frederick, 6 green, Art of Deception, 7 the black, Gramercy Gary, and 8 the pink, which is Shamrock Hayes. That's the way that they shape up here for race 11. So favourite wearing the black rug with the green light there. On 95, Gramercy Gary. Race 11, they're set. Racing now. Grey Mercy Gary was fast away, but look at He's Regal through there in the centre of runners. Showed good early dash off the mat and led by two into the first turn. Shamrock Hayes now to second, followed by Grey Mercy Gary, who's now back to fourth, being passed by Art of Deception towards the outside. Cash Cruise at the centre, and then came Lacoura and also Paul Frederick. They're in the home straight. He's Regal is just the leader. The inside was Shamrock Hayes. Grey Mercy Gary is late. Grey Mercy Gary beating Shamrock Hayes or He's Regal. Cash Cruise was not that far away, followed then by Art of Deception and further astern to Lacoura and Paul Frederick in about 25 and 4. Well, at no stage did you want to be on it in the run, the 7, but it's got there. 7 beats 8, 3, 4. 7, 8, 3, 4. Interim numbers 7, 8, 3, 4. Grey Mercy Gary for Andy Mulrean by Tommy Shelby.

0: State Mandra. The sign up WA Country 5 wraps up the quadrilla. Numbers you need, 6, 2 and 7. So Sweet Michelle. Sweet Michelle paid about 340, was favourite. Zatara's Image was 160 and favourite. And Estrada was favourite, but paid 330. Okay, so the quaddie should pays her as follows. Into number one, 482. Number two, $54. Three is 222. Four is 600. Five, 1,048. Number six, returning 111. Seven is 230. And number eight returning 194. I've gone with Sislak, number two. He was a winner last start. He was eighth at the first turn, sixth at halfway, and got up out wide on the track by a neck. He will be running on. Three's a good beginner, very good beginner. Crenshaw King in four has good early pace. Six Dory Sid jumped quickly two starts back. Dodgy Danny's got early pace. Our Bank is first up from Victoria. Dixie Ladd led all the way last start. My Mum Mare's a good beginner as well. So Sislak's basically the only dog that probably can't lead. If he does, he'll win. But he will get back and he will charge home. I think it'll be very hard to hold out with average luck. Race 8, sign up WA Country 5. They're all set. Capacity field of 8. They're ready. Racing, flying out, telling tales, and Dodgy Danny ahead of Crenshaw King. Sislak fourth the inside from our Bank going forward. Then Dixie Ladd, My Mum Mia, and Six Story Sid. Telling tales joined by Crenshaw King. Dodgy Danny, look at Sislak. Peeling four wide, coming with a rousing run. Crenshaw King hit the lead, but big Sislak is bursting down the outside, and he wins again. Sislak, far too strong from either Crenshaw King or Dodgy Danny. Fourth, My Mum Mia, just ahead of Our Bank. Telling tales, Dixie Ladd, Six Story Sid, 22.79. Well, this dog was a real battler early in his career. Took a long time to win a maiden. And then he just started finding a bit. Born in April of 2023. And he's just come of age. Sislak last week was a better win, but tonight he showed a lot of tenacity early to get into fourth position, then hook wide and then charge home over the top of them. Number two for Jesse Erenshaw and Kayla Erenshaw, a son of Bernardo out of It's a Maybe. Second four, Crenshaw King, Ben McLean. Third five, Dodgy Danny, Tanya Thomas. 2.458.
1: He could run at exactly the same time as the winning clock of Disengage in a D3 last time out. And surprised that the two on the inside are as big as 5 and 6 to 1 if it weren't probably for the amazing record of both traps 3 and 6 here. Racing post go 3, 6 and 2. Down the card, Kinsley, 5 to 1, 6 to 1, 13 to 8 favourite in 3, 4 to 1 the 4, 9 to 2 the 530 trap 6. You've got about 30 seconds on the betting clock, and the greyhounds are about to go in here at Kinsley.

Rosie, loading. Kinsley, hair running. Two men to the call for a D2. And away they go. Level kind of a break. Five didn't show the early pace. Disengage on the inside. Duke making his debut here in D2 and goes on by two lengths to the other debutants in this great Glenbrook Diamond in second. The outside Ballymount Baxter in third. The outside Burkos Ali in fourth. Down the straight. Disengage. A winning debut in the grade. On the winner. Maybe 5 over 2 for second. 5 to 1 the winner.

0: Jones heading to the start. Last race here, race 12 at Angle Park, heading to the start. Final race on the card. Favourite very short, Trio of Clowns here, as we expected he would be. $1.12. He's a Felon at $5.50, and then you're out to longer odds the others. 23 Roll On Coaster, Alinga Mercury at 26. And Binaway Wizards currently at $41. So Trio of Clowns for Neil Rawlings, the favourite. Did win a race two starts ago. Good run last start. All things tick to him, running very well in this race. Did run second last start to Diogo Keeping. He's had two goes track and distance for a win and a minor. He's a six-time winner out of box one, so that's why he's so short. He's a Felon, however, number eight. Is certainly not out of this. He ran third last start. He drew, he has had box eight twice in the past for replacing. And he is the second pick, $23 Roll On Coaster, who was able to win the other night at Gawler. So they're about to load up, race 12. Final race here at Angle Park. It's been a good night of greyhound racing. Fine conditions all night. Murray Bridge, the venue tomorrow in SA. And Gawler on Sunday night. We're back here Monday night at Angle Park. So that's our next meeting back here. As they come forward for the last here, Trio of Clowns, box number one. $1.10, he's a Felon at $5.50. So they're moving up for race 12 over the 3:42. Final race on the card tonight. We're just about set to see them go now. So the favourite drawn down like Trio of Clowns, and they're all in. Green light is on, set to run. Final race. They're all in. Stand by here, set, racing. Trio of Clowns second away. Now there's good speed from Roll On Coaster in the middle here, and it raced away by two. Trio of Clowns works into the clear strongly now though. Alinga Mercury's behind those from He's a Felon, and Binaway Wizard last of all. Leader still Roll On Coaster, now joined by Trio of Clowns out wide, and Trio of Clowns hit the lead and wins. Roll On Coaster second, Alinga Mercury gets up for third. He's a Felon ran fourth, and last in was Binaway Wizard. Time is 19:47. Had to work for it there, Trio of Clowns, but he eventually won the race. He stayed well away from the inside, and he moved up strongly to get the better of Roll On Coaster, who was not going to go down without a fight there on the inside. She's run second. Well, he has. Two's got third, Alinga Mercury.
1: Let's go to Sheffield then, where the greyhounds have assembled behind the traps. 5-6, Giddy Up Fly, looking to get off the mark in D4 grade. Hard to see what's going on because we haven't got the camera angle there. First run in D4 for the three dog. Looks like they're locked up. Here we go. Sheffield Hare running. Two bends the call once again at Sheffield. And away they go. Giddy Up Fly nicely into stride with Ballycowan Mora. The outsider goes on by a length. The outsider, that Rosanda Carlos, into the apex of the bend. And Mora has the call. And he's kicked on by two lengths to Giddy Up Fly. He's got all the work to do from there. And down the stretch, Mora, or simply too quick for the three, who's disappointing. 5-6-3 at Sheffield.

0: fear and he almost doesn't want to go through with it. So I think it's going to be a tactical race for Cabello. He's got to try and find the right gaps at the right time and horse to follow that's going to pull him through so that he can get to the finish line on time. But for me, on looks, I mean, he looked outstanding.
1: I like the way Antonio Gaudi, number 7, also went down to the start. Kelvin takes a ride for Robin Clarkson as well, and he looked in good form. Robin's stable has been in top form. Both Robin Clarkson's stable has been firing. They've already had a winner today. They won the first, so it wouldn't surprise me if that horse wins. But
0: And when Clyde spoke to Robin, her only concern was the trip. She said 1,000 meters. She thinks that it's a little bit on the sharp side for him, but I mean, if you look at consistency, I mean, he's been super consistent. Doesn't know how to run a bad race. I definitely feel that he's going to be in the finish, but I think I'm agreeing with Robin. I think it's just going to be on the sharp side for him. The one horse that I do feel that's got some really nice value is number 3, Shadowfax. The yard is in such good form. Candace and Tammy Dawson, compression mask is on. He went down to the start nice and relaxed.
1: He was the early runner,
0: I remember him early in his career. I mean, he used to give the jockeys a hard time and he used to be dripping with sweat. He had a companion with him going to the start. He had the red earmuffs and he just looked like he was in such a good space. And coming back to the 1,000, I mean, Tristan's drawn to, he's going to jump. He's not going to fight as much as he did in his last start. And I think he's going to bounce back to some of that earlier form that he showed.
1: He's a nice horse. And his last 3 runs have been a bit disappointing. He's on our screens there.
0: Look how nice he looks.
1: And relaxed. He looks nice and relaxed. And he's got the compression mask on, just to keep him nice and calm. And hopefully, but you know, Vicky, you say this 1,000 meters, you're on the bend, so you know they don't go as fast as they would be going up the straight as a straight line. Here, they're obviously going to, a lot of the jocks hold them up a little bit around the turn and then obviously let them slide up the elbow. So that's maybe could come in the favor of number 7, Antonio Gaudi. It's going to be an interesting race. I mean, there's a few horses here. If you were taking your jackpot, or if you're still in your, if you're not in your exotics, Exocet, you put in Antonio Gaudi, you put in African Prince, Dante's Bond, you put in maybe. But yeah, it's a very, very open and a quality middle stakes here at the Tab Turfington Inside Track. They are loading, so let's cross over to Nico.
2: Thank you very much. And it is race time. They're going forward for the fourth race, the middle stakes, 1,000 meters. Kamensky's already loaded, followed by Exocet. Exocet playing up in those gates. They loaded it up early. Cullen Murray doesn't seem to be too chuffed over there. Antonio Gaudi, Dante's Bond. Dante's Bond to go forward. Antonio Gaudi's loaded up. Exocet has to stand here. They're trying now with Shadowfax. Field of 8 runners here with a scratching of Rafa Bay. Shadowfax, the grey, son of One World, just keeping a close eye on Exocet here. Has to stand. African Prince. Shadowfax is playing up behind the gates. So Shadowfax has not gone in just yet. African Prince awaits his turn. Lashing out is Shadowfax. Alan Murray just calming Exocet down in the stalls over there. Just a bit restless in the stalls. Went in early. Decided to just jump out the irons a little bit, Callan Murray, but Shadowfax and African Prince are about to go forward. Chocolate Soldier, Quantum Theory's already loaded, so just 2 to go, African Prince and Chocolate Soldier to complete the lineup. 1,000 meters to sprint, African Prince and Chocolate Soldier, the last 2 here. African Prince goes in and Chocolate Soldier to complete the lineup down at the 1,000 meter marker. We're just about set to go, ready and sprint. sprinting away from that 1,000-meter marker. Quantum Theory and Kaminsky were a bit slow to get going. African Prince, on the contrary, very quick to respond, but not as quick as Antonio Gaudi, who goes off to the lead. Chocolate Soldier is fighting with the rider back in second. African Prince third in Shadow Facts. They're going quickly. Dante's Bond, the red cap, is racing on the outside of X's Head. He's got four lengths to make up Quantum Theory, and Kaminsky is beaten for speed. Now Chocolate Soldier allowed to stride freely. 500 to go, led by three lengths. Antonio Gaudi second. Down the inside is African Prince. Then came X's Head and Shadow Facts. Further back, Dante's Bond and Quantum Theory. Inside the final 300, it's Chocolate Soldier, the leader by three. From on the outside is Antonio Gaudi. African Prince down the inside. X's Head trying to run on Chocolate Soldier, but Antonio Gaudi's finishing strongly. Antonio Gaudi comes to hit the front. African Prince down the inside, but it's Antonio Gaudi to win it. African Prince, third Chocolate Soldier, Dante's Bond. Then came Shadow Facts. Further back to X's Head, behind that Quantum Theory and Kaminsky. Loves the track, Antonio Gaudi. Has all his best form on the inside track. It's the second win today for Robin Klaassen. Kelvin Abeb, doing duty in the Chetty colors, comes to take on Chocolate Soldier. African Prince.

seconds out here before the running of the last. And Greyhound Racing action returns here tomorrow. We're 12 events set down for decision. Local time 1:43 is post time for the first. The last at 5:35. And Q2 Parklands race, late races set down for decision from 5:19 on Saturday night. Of course, the big final of the Ipswich Futurity and the Ipswich Derby here on this track next Thursday night, Group 3 features. So they've assembled at the boxes. Final race, Nangar Wally, the favourite way, the 7 at $2.70, are about to move over. It's pretty easy. 190 the opening quote. Cash rides, sixes into 310. Red Hot Penny, 460 from 650. Baruga Jim is at $5. Sweet Lynette at 18. Oscar Magic, 19. Moonshine Mirage, 21. Aussie Zip, $41. $3 favourite, the 7, which is Nangar Wally. For Dave Irwin. So they're across behind the back of the boxes. Now Oscar Magic out wide heading over. Moonshine Mirage from the inside. And in just a moment, the starting signal will be placed and the greyhounds will come in. And in fact, there it is now. So this is the last 4:57. One, the red is Moonshine Mirage. Two, the black and white, Sweet Lynette. Three wide, Red Hot Penny. Four, the blue, Baruga Jim. Five, yellow, Aussie Zib. Six, the green, Cash Ride. Seven, the black, which is our favourite, Nangar Wally. And eight, the pink, which is Oscar Magic. $3 the 7, 3.10 the 6, 4.60 the 3. Way that they're shaping up here late. Light and lure, here we go. This is the last. Good luck, punters. The nightcap. From the queue, racing from the two, Sweet Ledette began the best, but from out wide, Cash Riders trying to spear up. Red Hot Penny was not that far away, but Cash Ride will lead into the first turn. Two lengths clear, Nangar Wally to second now. Red Hot Penny to third, they're followed by Baruga Jim, and then came Oscar Magic. Moonshine Mirage, Aussie Zip is well back in the field, and also Sweet Ledette, but homeward bound the leader, Nangar Wally is just in front. Red Hot Penny drove through, Red Hot Penny the inside, and Nangar Wally, the not much separating the two. Cash Ride will be third, followed by Oscar Magic, and then came Aussie Zip and also Baruga Jim, who was well back in the field with Moonshine Mirage and Sweet Ledette. And I do favour the inside greyhound in 25 and 3, maybe Red Hot Penny just.

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The Prime Trophy's Country 6 over 300. Number one, Radio Ramsgate for Ben McLean. $2.30 and favourite. Number two, Dutch Rambo, 50-1. In her prime is 17. Number four, Zatara Storm, $5. Yana Blade, 26. Tiny Twist, $9. Erin Gobra, $6.50. And 8, Ida Keeping, $4.40. At the boxes, Radio Ramsgate, a runner-up at her last couple. Behind Wins for Fun and Aston Paycheck, drawn to get every possible chance. Yana Blade out of box five hasn't been seen since April. Completed a stewards trial here on October 1. So 2 weeks ago, ran 17.47 over this journey. Number eight, Isaac Keeping. Out of form, only placed in one of her last six, but she has won 11 races from 60 starts, and she doesn't mind a wide draw. Open to improvement here for Victoria Cook. They're moving in. Radio Ramsgate, In Her Prime, Yana Blade, Erin Gobra, Dutch Rambo, Zatara Storm, Tiny Twist, and Ida Keeping. Prime Trophies Country 6, over 300. They are all in. The green light flashes, and the lure is in motion. Ben McLean with the fave. Racing. First to jump, Yana Blade. Joining in quickly, Ida Keeping ahead of In Her Prime, Zatara Storm, Tiny Twist, Erin Gobra, Dutch Rambo, Radio Ramsgate, Ida Keeping crossed and dashed clear of Zatara Storm and Yana Blade. In front, Ida Keeping and Ida Keeping three quarters over the fast finishing Zatara Storm. Third, Yana Blade at big odds. Fourth, In Her Prime, ahead of Erin Gobra, Radio Ramsgate, Dutch Rambo, Tiny Twist, 17.32. Race 9 goes the way of 8. Ida Keeping, Victoria Cook, the Barrow Baron Syndicate, managed by Mark Jeffrey, a daughter of Feral Frankie out of Gina Keeping. She's now won 12 of 61. Second is...

going in. Roman Spring will come forward as well. Unico is the next one to go forward. Bessie Wallace next. Valadero is in. Now Stock Market. Grand Citadel's in, all right, so too is Mart. Danger alert, safely in. They're off and racing. They jump away for today's opener. And a good start made by Danger Alert on the far side of the group. But rein back immediately as now Roman Spring comes to the front. So Roman Spring leads the field in the early stages. Valadero is riding behind them. Bessie Wallace up there with the pace as well. Out slightly wider. Stock Market just keen. He's followed in turn and passed now by Grand Citadel. Then follows Mart and the other grey Unico just in behind them. Valadero still on the rail ahead of Unico, and the back markers, Danger Alerts, now shuffle back to last place, and Bonitas towards the rear of the field as well. So now they come with 2.5 furlongs left to go. Cutaway may not come into play here because they're staying down the middle of the track. And up front, Roman Spring out in front and two clear. Bessie Wallace giving chase. Valadero next. Stock Market back in fourth place, followed by Danger Alert, and then comes the staying on Bonita. Now they're uphill to the final furlong. Roman Spring trying to hold on here. Roman Spring with the advantage, chased by Valadero. Bessie Wallace staying on two. Roman Spring, here's the grey Unico with a big challenge on the outside. Roman Spring seeing it out. Roman Spring, Bessie Wallace, Unico, and Valadero, the first four home.

0: current form, Gary, rider taking off 7 pounds again. Just this time of the year, coming into these races on the back of a good run is a huge thing, because obviously the flip side of that is horse can tail off at the latter half of the season. But on the plus side, he's in great form. He's got ground that will suit and he enjoyed the car last time.
1: Loading underway then, the Maniac just about to go in. Been a bit hit and miss, but certainly give him a pass for his defeat here last time behind King Coon. That was at listed level. Chicago Pub, we're talking about him in the parade in front, had a very light campaign. Could that be a plus maybe?
0: It could be a plus, after not figuring really in the Premier Handicap and Irish Champions weekend. Go back to our run at York, albeit on totally contrasting ground in June behind Thunder Call. That was a cracking effort. He also has been of form with a cut in the ground. Overall, his best form is with drier conditions, but he's a likely race three-year-old at this stage of the season.
1: Kiki just going in under Shane Foley. He ran well at Nace the other day. It's a quick turnaround for him. Shane rode him on that occasion. He was in midfield in the race we had a look at a little bit earlier on that was won by Red Evolution. And interestingly, he did win on heavy ground very early on in his career, Kiki, but probably better on a sounder surface.
0: I think so, especially if it's deep ground, holding type ground like it was in Ace last week. The extra furlong might help him, but he just has to brake better than he has done. His previous couple of runs at the Curragh, he was good out of stalls in Ace last week.
1: Dark Ace just about to slot in.
0: Number one, unique journey we need to mention as well, Gary. Just winner of the race last year. Looked like that one was progressive, but recent run has not been as good.
2: On it. And then off in the second race, the DNG Nationwide Handicap. 13 over 6 furlongs over on the far side, running fast as Unique Journey. Smoked them out there in the center with the Highway Red and Moldofino and Dark Ace. Day Sound, Susie, Chicago Pope, and Nouvelle Esporte, the Maniac, Go Atletico, Unauthorized, Kiki, and Amiatim. Spaced across the track on the left, Unique Journey. In the center is the Highway Rat, and on the right is Smoked Them Out, followed by Dark Ace and Moldofino and Kiki edging into contention, followed past halfway by Chicago Pope and Stay Sound Susie. The Maniac, Nouvelle Esporte, Unauthorized, Go Atletico is one behind Amiata. Moving on by length is Smoked Them Out with 2.5 to run, followed by Dark Ace coming there with the nose band, and between them driven is Moldofino, the Highway Rat, further over Unique Journey and Kiki. Many holding chances, less than two to run, and it is Kiki over on the far side, dueling away for the lead now with Unique Journey, followed by Dark Ace and the Highway Rat, and Moldofino and Smoked Them Out, and Amiata, the Maniac, and Nouvelle Esporte. Unique Journey moves on by a widening 3 lengths, deep in the closing stages of the DNG Nationwide Handicap. Unique Journey is going to defend last year, and in style under Teddy Casey. Smoked Them Out came back for second out of Moldofino.
1: Well, Fran was very keen that we gave him a mention as the runners were going into the stalls, and that proved very prescient because Unique Journey has gone on to follow up his win here last year, and he's done so off a £5 higher mark. 15-2, he returns Terry Casey claiming the 7 off top weight. Revels with a bit of ease underfoot, and he's done really well here, Fran, hasn't he? The chips were down as we joined him going to the last furlong and a half.
0: Indeed, stall one just missed it by a beat, but quickly destroyed. But Gary, he did a solo on the far side, like our previous race winner, the opening race won by a 2-year-old, making his debut from a low draw. And Unique Journey, identical stall to winning this race last year. This year, £7 higher, less his rider's claim, of course, and has boxed on strongly and just looked really in the zone here today, and has lengthened to prove a ready winner to give Terry Casey, I would think, one of the bigger winners of his career today since joining Danny Murphy. And clearly a horse that this time of the year, when he gets conditions, when he's on song, he can be very effective. Good battle on the near side. Moldofino smoked him out. There hasn't been much between them in recent times, form-wise, each of them with ideal conditions, and take the winner out of the boat, run good solid races in a race where not a lot really got into. Go Atletico, he looked a little bit unlucky again, getting held up behind Chicago Pope.
3: On at Kinsley. Greyhounds about to go into the traps for this handicap at Kinsley. running race number 9. Sorry, race number 10 at Kinsley it is, of course. Off they go, 5 and 6 dash for the inside. The others go middle or middle to wide. Contender Miley on the inside of DC Phoenix. Bit of a trouble in behind. 3 had to check up outside. And 5 and 1 ran into trouble. Down to halfway, Mina Medina has it now being joined on the inside by Lightfoot L. Can she run the band well? Yeah, she rails well and she goes round in front at the top of the stretch. Lightfoot L has it by 2 lengths to 3. Clambers all over the back of 2. Down the stretch, it's Lightfoot L. Bunny McAleese finishing well. Lightfoot L holds on nicely. 5, 6 and 2. Kinsley for the 141 and 5-2 the winner.
4: For Moab, for Hugh Horgan, one of the 2 Henrietta Knight runners, the Moab Syndicate's green colours with the second colours cap, the white cap for number 4 Moab. Amaya Vare is next for CR Leach, Sophie Leach Trains, Rasheen Leach in the saddle claiming 10, so very much a family affair here. Amaya Vare in the green and white quartered colours with the chevrons on the sleeves and equipped in a hood, which the horse wears for the first time. They're making their way to the 2 miles 3 furlong start at the foot of the home straight. Just ahead of their 2 rivals. Reminder, they're going this afternoon, if you're just arriving with us, good to soft, with some good places on the hurdles course. And considerably better than many of the southern tracks and certainly the West Country tracks at present. Number 2 is Motazen, a real favourite here, won 5 times, including victories in the last 2 starts. Carol and Chris Jackson, known along with Henrietta Knight in the green colours with the black and green hooped cap. Richard Upton claiming the £7 riding for Henrietta. And last out will be Crooked Path in the check colours of blue and white with red and white check sleeves for Houghton and Lang. Callum Pritchard riding for James Owen. Crooked Path and Moab are having a good battle in the market. The pattern of favouritism has changed several times. At the moment they're sharing it 6-4 each of 2, Crooked Path and Moab. Motazen is priced at 9-2, 10-1 Goodwin, who's been easy to back all day, and 40-1 for Mayo there. 5 runners for opener means providing they all take their chance. 2 places for each way betting. Our thanks to betting.bet for their support of this first of 7 races this afternoon. Enjoy the action of Fontwell. 1:44 is the off time for our first, so once they arrive at the start they'll be sent on their way pretty swiftly. Just about got time to run through all of them. Hopefully Goodwin will make the running, I would have thought. Good strike rate as a young horse. Breaks and been slightly regressive since then, before a resurgence last season. Probably is around his mark. He's won 2 of his 4 starts here. Motazen's won 5 times here and was actually Henrietta Knight's first winner under jump conditions. She had a flat winner before a jumping one since when she retook out her license. Went through Jean-Claude Rouget, George Bowie and George Baker on the flat. And as I say, is off a career high mark. Dubarwi's, however, have a surprisingly good record over hurdles. Indeed, actually, surprisingly good record as a National Hunt sire. Crooked Path. Main query for Crooked Path is going to be the trip. Looks on this as if he's going to be held up. Formed since joining James Owen. 1-2-2-3. A maiden Herden winner in Ireland. 26K purchase. Dropped 1 for a market raise and 3rd. The first run over hurdles for the stable. Moab, 3rd in the Albert Bartlett final over in Ireland. Then won a maiden hurdle here and found Bath's 1 mile 5 furlong insufficient test on the level last time. Hugh Horgan is son of former rider Trevor, and Mayo Vare probably making up the numbers as mixed racing in this country with France when Sophie Leach held the licence over there. So it won't be too much longer, I don't think, before the runners will be called forward. Looks as if we're just going to take 1 more turn. No, maybe not. Yep, there they are. Right at the foot of the home run is where we're going to start. Starter is on the rostrum. See, we've got a couple of sons and daughters of various luminaries here. Fern O'Brien, obviously daughter of trainer Fergal. Richard Upton, daughter of Guy and Sophie, who may well be down at the start. So, runners moving forward. Good, thank you, Luke. Yeah, 5 runners. Nice to get some jumping action in, being called forward. Being asked to approach the start these days, there's the second set of marker poles which they have to reach at a walk before the starter will be happy, and they're off and racing. So away for the opener, confirmed front runner Goodwin it is, who is the first to show, pursued by the Henrietta Knight pair. On the right hand side is Motazen in the dark cap and Moab in the white cap. They're ahead of Mayo Vare, is taking a keen hold in fourth place, and Crooked Path up in trip this afternoon is held up to get it, last of the 5 as we arrive at flight number number one, which they all take. Maya Vare's rider briefly took a hand off the rail and Crooked Path, if the intention was to hold the horse up, Callum Pritchard's having a battle early on in the blue and white checks as we take the second. Good win from Motazen Moab, and the keen Crooked Path has pulled the way up on the outside and is trying to restrain to get back in behind, and successfully does so alongside Maya Vare, who is also very keen. So making their way up past us still with two complete circuits to go. Out in front, Goodwin in the yellow and black colours. Motazen on the inside, a stable companion Moab. Motazen dark cap, Moab white cap. Maya Vare, and now Crooked Path, more amenable to restraint, is back sharing last position. So it's a brief uphill run, and then we run downhill towards the first of the two flights in the back straight. Goodwin, unpestered on the lead, leads multiple course winner Motazen by two lengths. Moab is back in third place, about half a length away. Maya Vare and Crooked Path continuing to bring up the rear as we reach the first of the flights of hurdles in the back straight. Fielder well bunched. Goodwin leading over it. Pack a little bit closer. Still Motazen and Moab head it. Crooked Path still keen on that little descent. And Maya Vare likewise as we now flatten out and race on towards flight number four. Goodwin, Motazen, Moab, Crooked Path and Maya Vare. The order as we reach the fourth flight. They all pop over. Crooked Path just slightly out to the right, and Maya Vare in that first time hood is still fighting Rasheen Leach at the moment as they prepare to move on to the all-weather bend, which will bring them back towards home and the completion of their first circuit, not yet at halfway. Goodwin out in the lead, racing in second place is Motazen, half a length to Moab. Then on the inside, Maya Vare of Crooked Path. Still unpestered on the front end, Goodwin has led them throughout the first circuit. Motazen under Richard Upton in second place, Moab for Hugh Horgan in third, Maya Vare and Crooked Path, the last pair. Goodwin just allowed to stride on a little bit as we approach flight number five. Pushed into it, but puts in a short stride, and as a result, Motazen once again is right on the leader's tail. Moab from on the outside, Crooked Path, and Maya Vare. So very little change in the play from a circuit ago. And again, they all pop over that fine. In another circuit, that'll be the last. So we're past the halfway stage and climbing the hill before heading out on that final circuit. It is Goodwin who continues to lead. Motazen up the inside, just a little bit closer. Then in third place is Moab as they approach the turn. Then Crooked Path and Maya Vare. So still all to play for here. All five runners still travelling pretty well within themselves as Goodwin under Fern O'Brien leads the turn towards the back straight and flights fourth last and third last. And Goodwin just again being asked to try and stretch on, leading by a length. Motazen, Moab, Crooked Path and Maya Vare still pulling double at the back of a well-bunched field here as Goodwin heads them towards the fourth last. Clustering up in behind, Motazen still exploring the inside route, Moab and Crooked Path making ground out wider as Goodwin faces some pressure and indeed loses the lead as Moab and Crooked Path jump alongside. Goodwin pushes back up, and now we've got four with Motazen on the inner. The lead changed hands several times there in a short space of time. Maya Vare is back in fifth place. Last on the far side, Motazen led over it, Moab and Crooked Path. Goodwin is now being ridden along in third place and under pressure, and then Maya Vare. So into this bottom turn, the Henrietta Knight pair on the inside, Motazen and Moab, joined by Crooked Path. Goodwin's given way rather tamely and has dropped out quickly, and Maya Vare has also been left five lengths behind by the front trio, who are on the home turn and heading towards the second last. Motazen on the right-hand side, Moab battling to keep that door open with Crooked Path on the outside, and Moab just gets slightly squeezed out there. So it's Motazen and Crooked Path picks up best at the moment. Over two out, leads by over a length. Moab trying to rally in the white cap. Motazen towards the inside. Then Maya Vare heading towards the final flight. It is Crooked Path who leads by three lengths. Moab gets past Motazen, but has work to do to get past Crooked Path, who sets off up the hill, leading by three lengths. And seeing out this longer trip, well, it would appear. Moab and Motazen still fighting out for the stable honours, but up towards the line, it's Crooked Path for Callum Pritchard, who wins by about four lengths. In second, Motazen. Moab was third. Maya Vare in fourth and Goodwin in fifth.

0: Race 10, the Fuller Fitness. Country 4-5, One Son of Spike, $2 even for Ian Bunny. Jonah Takalua, $4.60. 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And Epicenter, $4.60. Chasing here tomorrow night, the first of nine at 6:38. The meeting kicks off with a 6:52 metre race. Gravity Minnelli's drawn the red and should win that first event. Saturday night, three heats of the All-Stars Sprint, races 3, 4, 5, featuring Tattooed Beast, Rad Ripper, Sunset Caligula. Gideon Minnelli's drawn box 8 in heat 2. Intimidation, the Adelaide Cup winner's drawn 1 in that race against Gideon Minnelli. Just a Piastri, Iconic Jet are in heat 2 as well. In heat 3, the main players, Hurry Up Eric, Sunset Clarice, Iconic Guest, Sweet B, Tarawire Lock. 11 races there on Saturday. 8 races at Northam on Monday and back here next Tuesday for 10. Moving in, race 10. This is the Fuller Fitness Country 4-5 over the short course, and the favourite is One Son of Spike. Number 3 is a wide runner here, Avatar of Fun. 1 and 2 are going to get every possible. Green lights on. Fuller Fitness Country 4-5. Racing, even line, Invested Masters, lead Son of Spike, Epicenter, fourth Jonah Takalua, Aston Paycheck Railing, then Trunky Frank, Avatar of Fun and Wins for Fun, Invested lead Son of Spike, then Jonah Takalua, Son of Spike's flying through, Son of Spike hit the lead, Son of Spike beat Invested, Jonah Takalua, Trunky Frank and I catching fourth, ahead of Aston Paycheck, Epicenter.
1: The 1 and 2 are going to be looking to try and just get a nice good position, get them into a good rhythm, and be interesting to see if one of them will be making it 3 in a row.
2: So just to go a little bit international, obviously, you know, Give Me Another has been accepted to run in the Breeders' Cup, so the whole team's going to be going over there. That's quite nice, and let's hope she pulls a nice draw and runs a good race. Listen, there's a lot of good international fillies going across. It's never an easy, but now that she is there and she's close by, she doesn't have to get on a plane and fly halfway around the world, so it'll be interesting to see how she runs. And then, of course, we've got Ascot Champions Day on Saturday. It's going to be quite a good race meeting.
1: Yeah, look, I think we've got some really exciting racing coming up this weekend. And absolutely, locally, obviously, we've chatted earlier on about the down in Port Elizabeth at TAB Fairview.
2: Yes.
1: They've got their little festival that will be happening on Friday on the Poly. And then, of course, on Sunday, it's the Algoa Cup on the turf. So I think it's just a weekend packed full of racing.
2: Yeah,
1: and
2: we're very blessed at the moment. And I think it's this week is the Everest as well. Kying Rising, he's racing. It's going to be run obviously in the morning. I think it's about 7:15. I'm at this double check. I think it's around 7:15 or 7 o'clock is the Everest. And he's drawn barrier 11, but it's been raining in Sydney very hard. Sure. So it's going to be quite interesting to see how he goes. We always want to see the champions win, eh?
1: That's it. I mean, he's been a phenomenal racehorse.
2: You're 24 in a row.
1: It's unbelievable.
2: Yeah.
1: But they are loading down at the 2,000 metre start. We'll cross over to Nico.
3: Thank you very much, Vicky. They are loading up. Rosie Lemon was the first one to go, and Red Sparrow, Me and You coming in. Highway RS, right away is the Red Cap, 12th of Never to go, and after that, just turned away with the Mightiest next to load. The Mightiest is coming forward. 12th of Never, Elisa Rimbardi's got a hood on. Be the One. Ghostbuster will be the last two. Elisa and Bali to come forward. Halfway up, Elisa and Bali, Be the One. And Ghostbuster, the last one to load up. 2,000 metres, we're ready, set. Race away from that 2,000 metre marker. Be the One and Red Sparrow were the first two to react from the start. And the outside Highway RS, the Red Cap, has gone up to run to third with Elisa and Barley in close quarters too. Then came Me and You racing back in fifth, about 4.5 lengths off the leader. Two back then to the Mightiest, being passed on the outside by 12th of Never. Second to last at this stage, racing towards the rear is Rosie Lemon, about 8 or 9 lengths off the leader, and Ghost Buster is the trailer. 14.50 left to go, and Be the One sets the tempo up front, led by two lengths from Highway RS in second. Red Sparrow is demoted into third, three lengths off the leader, two back to Lisa and Barley, then Me and You, 5 to 6 lengths off the leader. The yellow colours of 12th and Never's got 7 lengths to make up. The mightiest with Rosie Lemon further back, Ghostbuster is at least 10, 11 lengths off the leader as they race to the side of the course, and they've got about 1,000 to go. Up front is Me, up front rather is Be the One. It's Be the One that leads it. Be the One's clear by just over a length here. From Highway RS in second, Red Sparrow's third, then came Elisa in Barley. That's about 4 lengths off the leader with Me and You. Down along the inside of that, 12th of Never further back with Rosie Lemon, the mightiest, and Ghostbuster still has it all to do, yeah? With 650 metres left to go, down the strip they come. It's out on the lead, yeah? Be the One. It is still the one that leads by 2 to 3 lengths from in second, Red Sparrow. In behind that, Me and You. Towards the outside, Elisa and Barley tries to run on, got 4 or 5 lengths to make up. Then came 12th of Never, 300 metres left to go. Be the One is still the leader, Red Sparrow. Elisa and Barley tackles them strongly on their outside.

metres. Those were both on the dirt, so he switches to the turf this time, and he's looking for some improvement on the third career start, but he's well fancied by the market to do so. Gazelle Lamb is next in the market, no win in eight, but has finished runner up twice, both on previous two occasions, including over 1400 metres at this track in a maiden, then filled the same spot 10 days ago at Bursa, again over 1400 metres, which has turned those two results into a win today. And Urfa Bay, no win in 10 starts, but has placed three times. Last time he reached the frame was back in July, over 1200 metres at this track, placing third in a maiden, was 12th in a level 7 conditions race over 1600 metres 12 days ago here, and last time over this course the distance was 7th, so some improvement needed as well from Urfa Bay, but again this seems to be more his company. Two debutants in the field as well, number 2 Actunali and number 5 Hikaz as well. Those two make their first career appearances today. So we have got 5, about to be 6 in the gate, and also 7 Cancer Fire moving quickly to stall number 12, moving to the wide outside. Still to go in, we have Guzzle Lamb, also Actunali, as well as a couple more as well. Going forward here in the half jockeys, Kutchuk Choivalier. Urfa Bay will be one of them, Actunali and also Hikaz, one of the debutantes. These three will be the last ones forward. This maiden over 1300. This is the unmounted Urfa Bay moving forward.

Vaxinali and Hikaz still to load? 46. So we wait on these two as we now hit post time. Continuing to parade around. Out the back there, I think we're just waiting on stall four there for Bay is just thinking about going forward. Very nearly in as well. So Everbay's moved in, that can allow the others to come forward. Aptonali. Moving to gate 11. And finally into stall one goes Hikaz. And that's it. 12 at the gate, set for this maiden, 1300 metres, 6.5 furlongs the trip. The 3-year-old pure runner Arabians. Just a little keen in one is Hikaz on debut today. Apart from that, we seem set. White flag is raised. And they're off, away they go. Slow starts from stalls 3 and 4 there. Urfa Bay and Ala Benet. And oh dear me, Ala Benet has chucked the jockey off, violently went out to the right there. So an awkward start for Ala Benet on seats, the rider, and also towards the back of the field early on there. Was Urfa Bay, as we're already heading into the bend. Carragos in the black jacket is out in front from Kara Sirhan towards the outside. Next in the field is Kutuk Choi Valier, and on the outside is Cancer Fire. A length and a half away is Hikaz, travelling well with Guzal Alam towards the outside. Then comes Aktonali on the outer Urchandei, then towards the inside, Gunsar and Oglu. Kersin.

and Senior towards the outside of Urfa Bay is the back marker after Alaban it unseated at the start. Caragos will lead them into the home straight, followed by Carasirhan towards the outside, now shaken up. Kutrix of Valier will use the inside rail to help, and down the centre of the course is Canis Fire. Next comes Hikaz, running a big race on debut with Actonali towards the inside. Coming down the stand side is Guzal Alam. Weaving away through horses is Uchandarain. Going up the inside rail for the back of the field is Urfa Bay. Out in front is Carasirhan, now chased by Cancer Fire, and down the stand side, Guzal Alam. Guzal Alam is just about in front. To the far side rail is Uchandarain, also staking a claim. These two will go to the line together, heads up, heads down, and at the line, it's Guzal Alam. Guzal Alam just about by a head has got there.

is loading up. Storm Force 10, first in. Al's Dawn is in. Next one, Chapel Down. My Boo Boo coming forward. Passerine to come in. The last one will be Polly the Sniper. Good luck for race two. Haley, thank you ever so much. Polly the Sniper, last one in. Ready to go. And they're off and racing. Favourite My Boo Boo got a good start. Light blue jacket forges through to lead early on. Passerine in a line of three for second place. The keen going Chapel Down is up there, and on the outside, Polly the Sniper likewise. Just in behind those, Storm Force 10 and Al's Dawn a little bit outpaced to the rear end of the field as My Boo Boo leads them down the hill. So My Boo Boo passing the four onto the three to halfway leads the field from in second. Passerine going to come wide again by the looks of things. Chapel Down has just closed up in behind My Boo Boo and looking for racing room, and gets racing room as well. Chapel Down moving well. On the outside, Polly the Sniper's under pressure. Storm Force 10 is fifth and fairly much out of this, and so too Al's Dawn at the back end of the field. My Boo Boo leads. Chapel Down trying to get a blow in at the favourite, followed then by Passerine. Uphill then, final furlong they hit now. My Boo Boo still leads from Chapel Down in second place. Passerine is in third, followed by Polly the Sniper. And stretching clear, My Boo Boo, the odds-on favourite, wins in great style. Three or four clear. Tight for second. Chapel Down was joined by Passerine, and Polly the Sniper was fourth.

0: start race 11. 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Country 5-6 over the 488 metres. And 1 and 7, equal favourites. I was expecting 7 to be a clear favourite. Good win last start, defeating Mr. Flame. I thought he might have been odds on here, unhooked, but they're both at 260. Offshore, a good beginner for Pete Brown, drawn the red and unhooked, who does not have to lead to win. Last start was bumped early, third at the top of the home straight, and charged home to score. Number two, Mr. Flame, is 750. He set the pace last week. In fact, he missed the kick, but then he whipped around them to get to the lead down the back straight before being run down by Unhooked. Dear Eliza ran fourth in that race. Corborn Adele was well beaten last start. Looks to have no chance. And Fly with Blaze is up in distance, a good beginner. Not sure if he'll run the trip. I thought 7 was a really good bet. And now that he's $2.65, I think he's an even better bet because I thought he'd be odds on. Offshore, a big chance to lead if Fly with Blaze doesn't get across. Unhooked with average luck for me has a few lengths on these. They're about to move in. The winners tonight, Pinay Sara, All for Del, Dodgy Sunny, Boilermaker, Sweet Michelle, Zatara's Image, Estrada, Sizzlack, Ida Keeping, and Son of Spike took out the previous. Greyhounds going forward, race 11, the Copy Bets with Tab Touch Bet Loop. Country 5-6 over 488, favourite box 1, second favourite box 7. All in, green lights on, there's lots of early pace in boxes 1, 4 and 8. Racing. Away swiftly, Dear Eliza, coming across Fly with Blaze. Out deep is Unhooked, whipping up around the outside with Mr. Flame going forward. Offshore's back to fourth, and then came Corborn Adele and Dear Eliza. The short course of Fly with Blaze, led by 5. Mr. Flame and Unhooked had a bit of a bumping duel there, but they are both making ground, and then offshore, still Fly with Blaze on straightening, 3.5 in front, Unhooked running on, but Fly with Blaze gets the trip. Wins by 3, Unhooked, then Mr. Flame. Offshore, Dear Eliza, Corborn Adele, 27.73. No problems with the run. Fly with Blaze, who've been racing over 300 and then in more recent times 400, has charged across from box 8 and led a merry dance. For Ben McLean and Ash Jenkins, win number 4 at
1: pointing as well in the main overall. Did run a good race in Pfizer's Atlas Stolen, and he beat a length behind Lockray and Roll. And it's again a level of form, the poster binder in the mix, I suppose, is just how good some of the newcomers are here today, and will she be as effective on a more conventional track than what she got at Galway, where she definitely got to run in a race on the front end with her experience. But her overall runs have been very good. Faults and Blues beaten by him on debut, and a good run to a point down Royal Fraud, as she couldn't under a second last start at Nace on good ground, but she seemed to get through soft ground well at Galway, as she did on debut at Gorham Park.
2: Looks as though she's about to be brought forward. Not a mane that looks on the face of things to have a huge amount of strength and depth here, Fran. Of the newcomers, was there one in particular you thought, or maybe one of the less exposed ones you thought might come to the fore?
1: I thought Celeste Lauder was a nice looking type in the ring. She makes her debut here today, and of the ones that ran 14 Ocean Phoenix, definitely shaped better than a bare result on debut. A very wide trip, almost ended up in the river off the home bend at Atlas Stoll, and still ran with plenty of promise then, and is by you sees us up at a mile here today. Ocean Phoenix should give a good account on a more conventional track also, and the Boogeyman number 10 has been the subject of some market support on debut, a little bit like number 6 Rare Blend, who was a market mover. Each of them have weakened out a little bit near post time.
2: Nice individual, the Boogeyman by Victor Ludorum. He was a real good looking horse himself, and as Fran said, seems to be fancied to run a good race here on his debut for Danny McLaughlin, who's had such a memorable year. Last couple about to go in, then we'll go to Jerry.
3: Included for the third race, and that off over a mile, the EBF medium-sized series maiden. 15 runners as they sort themselves out. Maximilian Luce is prominent with Lunar Empress and Blue Glory, followed by Anthony of Lisbon. To the outside is Even Power as they head for the elbow. It is Maximilian Luce sharing the lead early on with Blue Glory, followed by Ocean Phoenix, Lunar Empress, Woodstream, Anthony of Lisbon. Further over is Clash, and they're being followed inside the six by Celestial Order, and then Even Power and Bellicoso next. The Boogeyman followed by Silent Promise, and then Savannah's Son, Rare Blend, and Laurie Darling is the back marker. Less than 5 furlongs to run with an arrow advantage. Maximilian Luce from Blue Glory, followed by Lunar Empress. Right in behind them, Anthony of Lisbon with Celestial Order and Woodstream. Over on the far side is Clash, and then Ocean Phoenix and Even Power as they come inside halfway. Pushed along is the Boogeyman, and then Bellicoso, followed by Silent Promise, Savannah's Son, Rare Blend, and a sizable gap now to Laurie Darling. It is Maximilian Luce with coming there, Lunar Empress, pushed along is Blue Glory, and then Celestial Order. Over on the far side, Clash with Anthony of Lisbon. On this side is Even Power, followed by Ocean Phoenix and Bellicoso next, then Woodstream and the Boogeyman. Inside the final 2 furlongs, Maximilian Luce with coming there very strongly, Lunar Empress, couple of lengths in front of Even Power, Bellicoso, and then Rare Blend, Celestial Order, and the Boogeyman. It's Lunar Empress taking charge from Even Power, fading as Maximilian Luce. Less than 75 yards to go. Lunar Empress from Even Power on the stand side, who's going to line it. Even Power touches off Lunar Empress, a gap of 5 to the Boogeyman, and then Bellicoso and Rare Blend.
2: It's another agonizing near miss for Lunar Empress. The debutante Even Power has scored here under Jack Carney for trainer Gavin Cromwell. Returns at 25-1. Gelded sort of make-believe in the colours of the Even Power partnership. Off to a flying start here, and was right in the mix as we joined them here, Frank, coming to the final quarter of a mile. Not travelling as kindly as Lunar Empress, but full credit to him. He's found plenty for pressure here and nicely on top inside that last 30, 40 yards or so.
1: Yeah, and a really good performance. Shane Foley controlling the race for much of it. Gary taking lead off Maximilian Luce, and when committing, got, you think, enough on the eventual winner to go and secure a first victory here today. And indeed, the eventual winner just showed signs of inexperience by the half furlong out before really getting organised for Jack Carney to get up late on. Don't think the second has done anything wrong, just a little bit like what happened at Galway. She ran into a newcomer who was the unknown quantity and produced a really good performance. Even Power here in Derby to win. Did travel noticeably well into run by make-believe progeny of his, tend to handle conditions like today, but given the run, the eventual second hand and the battle hard nature of her, it's been a good performance given how far clear they are of the third, which is the Boogeyman, who was in mid division in the yellow cap in the pink cutters. He showed signs of inexperience all the way throughout before keeping on well late on in a race where one by one they all began to wilt on the front end. Shane Foley, I'd say at this stage, is just thinking on the eventual second, I'm going to take a lead for as long as I can, not commit and try and go, going to the furlong pole. And in the main, the race could not have gone any better for backers of the eventual second bar, the eventual result. The winner got a nice toe off him at this point in the run. The horse outside of him on the near side, Ocean Phoenix, after promising to run at a stall, did travel well into it, and I thought one to take out it. Celestial Order in the navy and blue colours did show promise here today, losing his pitch somewhat and then keeping on well as to cross the line on the pull-up area at least. Celestial Order was something to work with for connections there, but this is a stage where, say, Shane is hoping to take a lead for as long as he can, get down to the inside of furlong pole before committing. But as Maximilian Luce begins to wilt, he goes, and I think now it's just going to do enough to go and get there. But the winner has really got organised, and once lengthening inside the final 50 when the rider got his whip back to his left hand, has done enough to produce a good performance here in Derby to win.
2: Yep, it's been an excellent few days for Gavin Cromwell as well. Of course, fantastic final orders, winning the Velka Party Beach on Sunday, and then a double at Punchestown yesterday with Lunar Stride and 5.5. Keeping up the good work on the level here today as well. Exciting time of year for Gavin, of course, with many of his big name jumpers returning to the fray over the next few weeks. And Troy Cullen there is a big part of that operation amongst the winning connections. Even par then, this make-believe gelding off to a flying start.
4: Very nice debut effort. Flat jumps all come good for Gavin Cromwell. He had a big prize runner place in the first as well today, hadn't he? That Jade Fox at 100-1 and wins at a big prize here. 25-1, Lunar Empress, the even money favourite. Very short and running.
5: The handicaps during the course of 2024, and that they included a victory here, although obviously the configuration of the track is different on the chase course to the hurdles course. As I say, he's likely to be playing his trade in a considerably higher set of handicaps than the three below him, as he proved when he was placed at Galway in the summer. But that was over hurdles. And as I say, he unseated a rider and fell twice last year. So that's the element of caution, but it looks as if he's going to make the running, and we'll see how he settles. Runners about to be called out here, Double Powerful and Ingrid Lafayette at their head, with Glen to Glen and All the Glory. So the four runners starting in the centre of the race course. Flags raised here. Being called forward. And they're off. The betting.bet new betting sites, novices limited handicap, steeplechase and Double Powerful is allowed to stride on with a degree of purpose at the first, and despite being a little bit skew-whiff over it, got to the other side safely, has the advantage of about six lengths and is tanking along out in the lead. Ingrid Lafayette is in second place, then Glen to Glen and All the Glory last of the quartet, as Double Powerful enthusiastically rounds the bottom bend, will bring the field back towards the second, which is the first of the open ditches. So Double Powerful, readopting the front-running tactics he did at Plumpton, and leads by maybe 10 lengths now, Ingrid Lafayette, Glen to Glen, and All the Glory. So Double Powerful towards the open ditch, number two, and is over fine. Ingrid Lafayette in second place, Glen to Glen in third, and All the Glory given time just to settle into the race, as we're already at the third. At least the leader is Double Powerful, over well from Ingrid Lafayette, Glen to Glen, and All the Glory last of the quartet, who have been pretty well spaced out. But Double Powerful is just coming back to the field slightly now, finding a rhythm as he approaches the fourth. Is over from Ingrid Lafayette, Glen to Glen, and All the Glory at the back of the four strong field, who climb the hill still with two complete circuits to go. So it's Double Powerful out in the lead, a clear lead that he established almost from the word go, and leads by half a dozen lengths. Ingrid Lafayette in second place, Glen to Glen in third, and All the Glory last of the quartet at the moment, as Double Powerful leads them round the turn on towards fence number five. Ingrid Lafayette in second place, Glen to Glen in third, and All the Glory, who's been the back marker throughout, is still five lengths behind that duo, as Double Powerful heads towards the first of the fences in the back straight. Double Powerful towards it, and is over well, as indeed the whole field. Second place for Ingrid Lafayette, then Glen to Glen, and four lengths back to All the Glory, the middle one of this trio. Double Powerful took that really well, jumping soundly out in front and quite enthusiastically. Ingrid Lafayette and Glen to Glen dispute second place, and All the Glory is still last of the four. So completed a circuit, they've been led throughout by Double Powerful, who is on towards the next fence, ridden into it and takes it well. Ingrid Lafayette rejoined by Glen to Glen, and All the Glory five lengths further back, as they make their way now down towards the right-hand turn that'll take them towards the halfway stage. Double Powerful out in the lead, the grey Ingrid Lafayette on the outside of Glen to Glen, and in fourth place All the Glory, who's been in that position right from the word go. Indeed, the order's changed very little, with Double Powerful not so far clear now. Four lengths is the gap back to Glen to Glen, who is on the inside of Ingrid Lafayette, and last of the quartet is All the Glory, as we race towards the open ditch. Double Powerful. First mistake, just landed a little bit on all fours. That allows Inca de Lafayette to close up in second place. Glen to Glen is third. Still All the Glory as Double Powerful is over that fence. Still with the lead. Double Powerful, it is reduced, however. Inca de Lafayette in second place. Glen to Glen in third. And All the Glory hasn't made any further progress yet. Still last of the four. Double Powerful asked up off a long stride and delivered well. Has the advantage from in second Inca de Lafayette. Glen to Glen is third. And Still All the Glory with a deficit of about five lengths on the other trio as they climb the hill for the last time. Double Powerful leading, three lengths clear. In second, Inca de Lafayette. Glen to Glen is third. All the Glory just closed slightly on that pursuing pair as Double Powerful is continuing to press on out in the lead. Double Powerful by 4 to 5 lengths once again. Inca de Lafayette in second place, Glen to Glen in third, and All the Glory remains at the back of the field and will be a good 10 lengths behind Double Powerful, who races towards the sixth and the finish. Double Powerful really stood off that, jumped it well. Inca de Lafayette in second place, Glen to Glen is third, and All the Glory still making no impression at the moment. Double Powerful towards the next, again ridden aggressively into it, has the lead from Inca de Lafayette and Glen to Glen, and All the Glory was slow there, back at last of the four, and is in danger of losing touch here as they race now down towards the fourth last. Double Powerful with Inca de Lafayette and Glen to Glen closing in on the leader. Double Powerful jumped it well, however. Inca de Lafayette in second place, then Glen to Glen, and All the Glory is now a dozen lengths further back. So heading on this run towards the third last, it is Double Powerful from Inca de Lafayette, Glen to Glen, and All the Glory, who continues to be about 10 lengths further back. Double Powerful, Inca de Lafayette, Glen to Glen, only about 3 lengths between the front trio as Double Powerful off the final bend tries to stretch on again. Glen to Glen and Inca de Lafayette, however, are close behind the leader. All the Glory still 12 lengths further back. Last ditch, 3 from the finish. Double Powerful ridden into it, produces another good leap, better than Glen to Glen and Inca de Lafayette, who are back in second and third. Double Powerful towards the second last, continues to press on, re-establishes the 3 length lead. Glen to Glen comes down when disputing second place. That's left to Inca de Lafayette. Horse OK, jockey about to rise. Inca de

0: clear. Inc. Lafayette inclined to lie in behind the leader, who's not stopping, and Double Powerful will make all. Double Powerful pulling away again at the line to win for Richie McLernan, Neil Mulholland. In second place, Inc. Lafayette, and All the Glory, a remote third, last of the three to finish.
1: But Art Nouveau's coming home best of all, yeah? And Art Nouveau will go on and pick them up. Danger. Then came Bright Comet further back to Ariel's Jet. Inside the final 300 now, and now Flying World starts to apply the pressure on the outside of Ecstatic. Between them is Red Sparrow. Then came ATATS with 200 to go. Ecstatic is the leader. Flying World is putting on the pressure on the outside and comes into the lead now. And it's race over. Flying World will go on and win it comfortably by three from Ecstatic. ATATS third. Then came Pretty.
2: Yeah, both Art Nouveau and Flying World. Oh, massive runners here today. I'm in the camp of, because now there's a lot of money for Little Miss Splendid. She opened up 14 to 1 this morning, as you heard from Nico. And let me just have a quick look here. She is now 5 to 1. So there's a lot of money for Little Miss Splendid. 53 kilos on her back. What do you think, Vix?
3: Look, I've always liked this filly. She's, you know, if you go back and look at her form, she finished fourth to Drumnad Rocket.
2: Yes.
3: And second to Surprise Party, a short-head second to Titans of War. She loves this type of trip. It's her peak run today. Third run after a rest. 53 kilos on her back.
2: She galloping weight, hey?
3: Yeah, now comes into Stallgate 4. I do give this filly a big chance. She looked very well. And I mean, what more can I say about Robin Clarkson's yard at the moment? I mean, they've already had a double on the day.
2: At the moment.
3: And there we're having a nice good look at her behind the gates. She looks fit. She looks well. Look, it is warm outside, so I'm not too concerned that she is getting a bit warm. But Blaine has gotten off her back just to get her to relax a little bit more. But I think she looks like she's in a good place at the moment.
2: Okay, I want to ask you now, do you think winter rainfall is going to get the trip?
3: I don't know.
2: I think she will.
3: Look, it's a big jump for her. She's going from basically sprints, 1,200, 1,400, and now she's stepping up to 2,000.
2: Yeah.
3: Look, I mean, if you look at her on her dam side, being out of an ideal world mare.
2: See, that's where I'm looking at.
3: Yes,
2: that's where I'm going to.
3: I think she can get it, but you know, like, when you're studying form, and that you want to see horses progress and slowly step them up to the distance they want. You know what I mean?
2: 12,
3: it's 14. Quite a big jump for her. She's going to jump and want to, you know, get on with things, and she's going to be told to relax. I don't think she's a filly that like really pulls. You can see she's nice and relaxed going to the start. She doesn't get herself worked up at all. Calvin's looking for a quick treble. I'm sure he's going to give this horse every opportunity to see our trip. She is drawn a bit deep, but, you know, just jump out, give her a chance and see if she runs on.
2: Yeah, the Joey Summer couplings, I thought out of the two, my fancy is a little bit Anahita. I like the way she went down to the start. 53 and a half on the back. She's another filly that's trying the distance for the first time. I think she's going to get all the assistance from the saddle, but Tristan is riding winners left, right, and center. So that is going to get it. She's going to get it. Flying World went down a little bit short, but then you watch a replay when she won last time and she was the same. So I'm not really concerned about Flying World. Also going for three in a row. Craig's staying on back. He can run another the previous time.
3: Johnny, if I had to look between the two sowing horses, like I said earlier today, I am in the camp of Anahita. I think that last race, the form lines are really turning out to be something nice. That race just did not work out for her. She over-raced. You know, for me, I just put a line through that. She's coming in with a nice galloping weight, and she's still at a very competitive stage with her rating.
2: Yeah, I agree with you.
3: And I definitely feel that this is the type of race where she could notch up her third career victory. She looked well. Dylan Chinsami is another one that's looking for a treble, well, a double on the day. He's already been in the winner's enclosure with those silks. So I'm definitely in the camp of Anahita when it comes to the Joey Soma runners. Flying World, I couldn't fault her going to the start. I actually thought she went down nicely. But she doesn't have a lot of things in favour. She's drawn a bit deep. Craig's riding plus one. one. She got 3.5 kilos for that win last time.
2: Yeah.
3: So for me, she's got everything to do, whereas I feel that Anahita's form lines are much stronger.
2: Anahita's actually the favorite on the fixed odds, but we'll find out shortly because they are loading, so let's cross over to Nico for race six.
4: Thanks very much. It's race time, 2,000 meters. They are loading up. Little Miss Splendid, Mount Etna, and Surprise Party were the first three to load up. Anahita's going in. Now the turn of Art Nouveau as the stalls blanket on. Winter rainfall about to go in. Future Date. Also got a blanket on Future Date. Jumping from pole position, Future Date going in with Art Nouveau. Winter rainfall has been locked away. Two to load, Flying World and Boom Boom. Flying World and Boom Boom to complete the lineup here over the 2,000 meters. Flying World up to the outside of runners. And Boom Boom will be the last. Boom Boom coming in. They're ready. And they racing from the 2,000 meter marker. Perfect start for them. Beginning well along the inside is Future Date. Got off to the lead with Winter Rainfall chasing up on the outside to get that lead. And Little Miss Splendid is a handy third. Only half a length covering those first three runners. Surprise Party sits back in fourth position. 3 to 4 lengths off the leader. Then Flying World and Boom Boom. Anahita racing further back. Mount Etna is second to last. About 8-9 lengths off the leader with Art Nouveau. They're the trailers now as they head down that back straight towards the last 1,450 meters, and Winter Rainfall has gone about a length and a half too clear of Little Miss Splendid racing second. Behind that in third is Future Date racing about 4 lengths off the leader. 2 lengths away to Flying World as up along the inside Surprise Party. They 7 lengths off them, followed behind that by Anahita. Then came Boom Boom, Art Nouveau second to last, and Mount Etna is easily a dozen lengths off the leader. Racing down to the last 1,000 meters, half the distance here, and it's Winter Rainfall that leads it. Gone clear by about 4 or 5 lengths here from Little Miss Splendid, who's racing away in second in turn three. Clear Flying World and Future Date, then Surprise Party and Anahita. Boom Boom has got a dozen lengths to make up, maybe even more than that with Art Nouveau, and behind that is Mount Etna. Now as they head down the strip, they've got 650 to go. Winter Rainfall, anything left in the tank, led by about 4 to 5 lengths here from Little Miss Splendid, Future Date and Flying World, and behind that Surprise Party, Anahita, and Art Nouveau starts to pick it up from the back end of the field. They've got 400 meters left to go. Winter Rainfall's only clear by 2, and the pack are closing. Anahita, Future Date, in behind that Art Nouveau, then Flying World, Surprise Party's off towards the outside. 220 to go, and out in front is Future Date from Anahita, Art Nouveau, and then Surprise Party, but Future Date has got to the lead. Yeah, Future Date goes strongly, and Future Date from Anahita. Future Date keeps on rolling. Another one for St. John. Future Date beat Anahita. Third placing to Art Nouveau. Then came Surprise Party, Little Miss Splendid, Flying World, Mount Etna, Boom Boom, and Winter Rainfall went from first to last.
5: The dark blue armlets. Next in the pink and green colours, Top Coat, number 7, Taryn Langley. It's followed out by Vera Lemon, number 12, in the black with the orange epaulettes, sleeves and cap, Vera Lemon. Next one to post is Binfluencer in red with the grey sleeves. Binfluencer, Tom Creeley, is followed to post by Curious Minx, Pat Dobbs in red with the white seams, and Forcefield, number 4, Pat Cosgrave, is in the dark blue with the light blue chevron and stars on the sleeves. Forcefield. The Bet365 EBF Restricted Maiden Stakes then is next. This time we're over a trip of around 7 furlongs. Reese's Call is joint favourite with Jazzy Blue. They are 3-1, the pair. Then Key Louie, 9-2. Top Coat is 5-1. Curious Minx, 7. Stansfield Dream is 10-1. Arden Soft, 22-1. So too is Binfluencer, and it's 28-1 or bigger, the remaining runners.

Cameron is loading up. Vera Lemon is the first one to attempt to load. Next. Also forward is Key Louie.

0: Bilardo encouraged forward. Arden Soft going forward as well. Jazzy Blue heading forward now. Arden Soft in, Jazzy Blue next, and then Stansfield Dream. The well-fancied pair of Reese's Call and Top Coat are still out the back, so too Forcefield. These four then, Stansfield Dream, she'll be next. Together with Forcefield, Reese's Call going to be the last one then, over 7 furlongs. Reese's Call is in. Good to go. And they're off and racing. Slowly away was Stansfield Dream. Awkward away was Vera Lemon. As in the early stages, Jazzy Blue comes through together with Reese's Call. Reese's Call pretty keen in amongst them here, coming down the hill. Up front with these as well is Binfluencer and Key Louie, just in behind them, disputing third place. Curious Minx is next, followed by Rivienne Demand towards the inside. Up on the outside of the group, Anna Bellardo's there in company with Forcefield, who's widest of all. Just shaken along there is Top Coat. And then Arden Soft is off the pace together with Vera Lemon, and also still at the back end of the field is Stansfield Dream, as Reese's Call continues to race enthusiastically next to Jazzy Blue for the lead. Jazzy Blue in the dark blue, Reese's Call in the green. Joining in with them, Anna Bellardo on the stand side has moved comfortably, and Reese's Call has been headed and he's under pressure. Key Louie still with every chance. Then comes Top Coat down the stand side. Binfluencer's hung over towards the far side running rail. Meanwhile, Forcefield is still with the leaders down the near side, but a furlong left to go. Jazzy Blue against the near side rail, rolling around a bit together with Key Louie. These two go on now from Anna Bellardo, who's into third place as they race now up towards the line. Jazzy Blue streaking on by a length. Jazzy Blue won it from Key Louie. Then came Anna Bellardo in third, and Top Coat was fourth.
1: Debut today, a bit of a dark horse here, and two strong lads here, Billy Lee and Ben Cohen, but I guess when horses make up their minds that they want to go a bit faster, Fran, sometimes it can be hard to slow them down.
2: Yeah, indeed, and Billy's now going to get Lady Arwen back with Intercept there. He just seemed to really latch on with him. His saddle looks like it's in an okay position, hasn't gone forward right or able to maintain the seat that he wants, and he gets returned in a circle. I'd say can happen sometimes. Horse seem, though she's trained in the Curragh, can get lit up on the way across, and she's just got a run on Billy, and have a furlong and a half maybe there to round mile start or to Burstford start as you speak. And as you mentioned, Ben Cohen there behind him, but she's pretty lit up today, Lady Arwen, after a good run at this track last time, where she found herself down towards the stand side with a bit of ground to make up before finishing off well into third position. And Billy, that win at Galway, I'm sure of all of his winners, that's this season, will definitely be one he'd remember, of the handicap success he had anyway, coming from dead last to win the Manor, which he did on day two of the festival, I think it was.
1: That was quite something, wasn't it? I remember the trainer, Conor O'Dwyer, couldn't quite believe it afterwards that she'd been able to win. Gave them a good few lengths out of the stalls as well.
2: Alongside that bad draw, that double figure draw, but That was a real kickstart to Billy's campaign that week at Galway, a huge week, and that really put him to the forefront of the title, and the momentum was with him then for the rest of August into September. So Lady Arwen was a good contributor to that, and on the back of that recent run up to 1 mile here today, if none the worse for her stars going to the exertions, for all that she's a known quantity, she comes here in the back of that good run at the track last time.
1: 17-2 currently Lady Arwen, and conditions won't hold any fears for her. She's definitely got her chance, despite just maybe overdoing things there, touching the preliminaries. Red Hood just coming off number 7 down at the start. That's Sheila Lavery's runner with Robbie Colgan on board and Vika.
2: Not as a good starter, has run well in some good handicaps, and didn't run badly behind Rebel Wave and the final race of Irish Champions Festival. Ground today would be a question mark, drawn in the stall 22. Not ideal. We're talking about stables in form, Gary, and the Slattery team are obviously going great guns with number 1, Sure Monad, but Rory Devine has had a very good week with his jumpers. Danny Mullins rode 2 winners for the stable, including a well-backed stable debutant on Tuesday at Punchestown. Real Gamble landed then, and True and True ran a cracker in number 11, True and True, in a higher grade last time at Navan, and again his Ford style of racing, being on speed, he's yet to win on the flat, but he's run some good races along the way. He has to be a contender also.
1: So there are the two that overshot the start. They're just coming back nice and steadily now, just trying to regain their equilibrium, so to speak. Lady Arwen and Private Peaceful. The loading will be getting underway imminently if it hasn't done already. Billy Lee, of course, won on Cormor Cid last time for his sister Gillian Scott, but he's gone with Lady Arwen today. I presume he would have had the choice, Fran. Would Cormor Cid, though, be a player here if he's fit enough after that bit of time off?
2: Yeah, and he came off a little bit of an absence, 6 weeks off the track when he won a Leopardstown. The rain arrived on that day, and he kept on very well over the same trip as this afternoon's to win, and looked like there was more to come on the back of that effort. Where he was outstayed his previous effort at 1.5 miles, he looked like a sweet spot from in around 9 or 10 furlongs. He's weak enough to market on his return to action, Gary, but the scope is there for him to improve beyond that. And another one just where you mentioned, number 14, Turda Rosa, who won in good style earlier this season at Ballon Road. That was a cracking effort last time at Punchestown, finishing off strongly, and the winner just found more late on, but really good effort by her and him, excuse me, a cheap piece are on here today.
1: Stall one there. We just had a glimpse of the Tabor colours on Metallic, who certainly doesn't look as though he's going to live up to his illustrious pedigree, Metallic, but he's only had the 4 starts so far, finished near last and first on Handicap Bow at Navan last time, but drawn in stall one today. Julian Pietro Paolo claiming 7 off bottom weight. Wouldn't be a huge shock, Fran, if he were to perhaps step forward in the cheap pieces this time.
2: No, and stepping up in trip, he's a brother to Mohawk, who was a winner over 1.5 miles, and King Leo de Grange and a couple of other staying types. So, in theory, he's getting up to a trip that will suit his pedigree at least, Gary, but he's been beat to date more distances akin to hurls than flat races, 30-odd lengths on a few occasions, but a no market move. But an extra 3 furlongs today, you'd hope to see him in a different light based on his pedigree.
1: Yes, he's tried quite a few different distances in his brief career today. It has Metallic. We'll see how he fares on his second go in a handicap this afternoon. The favourites, one of those still at the back of the stalls, just going up there now, is number 4, Unterberg, who I'd say you might be seeing a bit of a Dundalk during the winter, do you think?
2: Yeah, possibly. I like Dundalk, but it didn't run too badly at the stall after a slow start last time behind Dragon and Malta. Hard to make up ground then. Might just have plenty on here today in relation to his overall form. And he caught up with Martin Haas at Navajo Point, an inside draw towards the rail at least. In stall number 7 for him, puts him in a good spot. He got a great run down towards the inside to win at Goran Park, gaining his second success at that track last time. And again, he comes here in the back of some good efforts as the likely race 4-year-old. Cheap piece, an interesting addition to his armour here today.
1: Okay, just 2 left to go. Lady Arwen next to be brought up, and it's going to be Morse to complete the lineup, winner of 1 of his 17 starts. It was a while ago now, but it was on heavy ground. Let's see how he fares today.
3: all appear in for the fourth. Then off over the mile one, the habitual slow start by Lady Arwen, the DNG Excellence Handicap, and its Sure Monad leading on settling down from Nibra's Rainbow close-ups towards Zando, followed by Navajo Point and through and King of Eze. On the inside, Tedrosa, followed by JP's Express and No More Porter, Unterberg and Martyrs, Prince, Taliesker, Metallic, Private Peaceful, Spectacle, Cormor, Sid, Morse, and Vika, Lady Arwen. Passing the seven, just in front of Sure Monad from Store Zando. In third place is the Grey Through and Through, being followed by Martyrs Prince, improving on the outside as they run up the hill. Sure Monad from a rapidly improving Martyrs Prince, followed by Store Zando, Nibra's Rainbow and Through, and the Navajo Point racing together, King of Ez and Tedrosa. No More Porter and JP's Express and Unterberg and Metallic and Private Peaceful Spectacle, Taliesker, Cormor, Sid and Vika, Morse, and at the tail end of the field is Lady Arwen, continuing their progress towards the halfway stage, and taking it up is Martyrs Prince and Nicola Burns. From Sure Monad, Sam Cohen just in second place from Store Zando and Colin Keane. Then through and through, Nipper's Rainbow, Tedrosa, ridden along as Navajo Point, then King of Veza, JP's Express, No More Porter, Unterberg, Metallic, Cormor, Sid and Spectacle, and Taliesker, and Vika, Private Peaceful, Lady Arwen Morse. 2.5 furlongs to go. Martyrs Prince rejoined by Sure Monad. In a challenging position is Store Zando, followed out wide by JP's Express, coming home well. Then through and through, and Navajo Point and Tedrosa and Metallic is next. They're bunching, racing to the final furlong, and it's JP's Express and Store Zando in by the rail is Sure Monad. These three are abreast, followed by Envika, who's running on strongly on the outside of No More Porter, and then comes Navajo Point. It's a four-way. Envika on the outside of Store Zando. Envika! Store Zando, JP's Express, Sure Monad.
1: Envika then snatches it close home, a third career success for Envika, who has plied her trade at a higher level than this on several occasions of late. Sent off 14-1 here, had a wide draw to overcome as well, but has been produced
4: under a penalty of 112. Basically, the others who would be what receiving £7 would only have to run to 105 or above, and given that two of the three have won points and cost upwards of £50,000, you would be very disappointed if one of them was not capable of doing so. However, Nightfly is holding his own in the market, so suggests that none of these come with a massive amount of confidence. Wandering around there at the back is Unknown Stranger, who looks a little bit keen. White Face of Nightfly alongside Maman Vieux. And as I say, Maman Vieux and Howard Jumeirah look as if they're rather making up the numbers here. Howard Jumeirah had the option of handicaps, so a little bit strange to see why the horse would run here with only four places, but we shall see. Maybe they actually want the horse to go up the weights, given that he's only rated 75. So Sophie Upton giving a wave. Sam Avis is still conducting changes to Unknown Stranger to the girth. And once that's done, as I say, the new procedures see them walk into the box and then be dispatched from there. Nightfly walking across Maman Vieux. That's the colour change for number four, Crusher Lion, which is apparently how the owners wish it to be named, in the green colours with the grey central stripe. Number five is Ferrosimo. Nigel and Willie Twiston Davis having their customary good autumn. Tends to go a little quieter in the new year, but that's very much the way they operate these days. And so Ferrosimo probably has been well prepped for this. He's not quite as physically imposing as Living in Luxury. They see they're alongside each other. Neither of them actually really catch the eye. They're only 4-year-olds, so they've got a bit of filling out to do. I thought Living in Luxury looked the fitter of the two, actually, but runners being called forward. Beginning of the home run here for the starting point. So being called forward. And they're off. Racing over 10 flights of hurdles for the 2 miles, 3 furlong betting.bet play champion tips to novices hurdle. Maman Vieux in the check sleeves and the orange and blue diamonds of Nightfly head towards the first of those 10 obstacles. Crusher Lion towards the left-hand side in the noseband, slight colour change, green with the grey central stripe as Maman Vieux has a bit of a wander round at the first, and Howard Jumeirah back in the field made a mistake. Ferrosimo's towards the inside alongside Living in Luxury, the point-to-point winners, as Nightfly has a little bit of a wander around found on the approach towards the second. An unknown stranger who's quite keen has been dropped out at the back of the field. So first two fights are safely behind them, and it's Night Flyer disputing the lead with Moimanvieux, and they have the advantage of round about three lengths from the string of debutants who all have run in point to points on the inside. The white colours of Ferrocino, the widest outrunner, is Crusher Lion, and between the pair is Living in Luxury. Howard Jamera races in sixth place, and the other rules debutant at the back is Unknown Stranger. As out in the lead, Night Flyer and Moimanvieux taking each other on slightly, and as a result, they're in the back straight with a lead now that's nearly five lengths. Ferrocimo, Living in Luxury, and Crusher Lion continue to race line abreast as we reach flight number three. Howard Jamera will take it in sixth place, and last of the seven is Unknown Stranger. So out in the lead, Night Flyer has just rid himself of the attentions of Moimanvieux slightly. There's now about a length or so between them as we prepare to leave the ground for the fourth time. Ferrocimo's on the inside as we take the next flight of hurdles. Night Flyer picks up with Moimanvieux almost back alongside. Ferrocimo on the inside of Living in Luxury in the green, wider out Crusher Lion, and the last two, Howard Jamera, and still last of all is Unknown Stranger, as the field, fully intact, make their way into the bottom bend. Crusher Lion's just drifted back in the field as they make the turn. It's Night Flyer and Moimanvieux, about half a length between them. Ferrocimo and Living in Luxury, now third and fourth, and Crusher Lion has lost the position round that bend, been passed by Howard Jamera, and at the back, Unknown Stranger, who has dropped out early on and has yet to be asked for his effort as they make their way up the home straight. Night Flyer has the lead. Moimanvieux in second place. Over in third is Ferrocimo with Living in Luxury. Howard Jamera, Crusher Lion just pushed along in sixth place. Last of the seven is Unknown Stranger. Last in a circuit's time. Night Flyer over in the lead. Moimanvieux continuing to sit close. Back in third place is Ferrocimo, Living in Luxury, and having lost the position round that bottom bend, Crusher Lion, to his credit, has moved back up again on the outside to retake the position he had a circuit ago. Howard Jamera in sixth is still in touch, and four lengths back to Unknown Stranger. So heading out on their final circuit, and it's Night Flyer who leads them from Moimanvieux, shaken up in second. Third belongs to Ferrocimo, Living in Luxury, then Howard Jamera. Around the bends, Crusher Lion just continues to lose ground, makes ground up the straight, and at the back, Unknown Stranger, having been dropped out, all of a sudden is being ridden and is in danger of losing touch completely here as they make their way towards the fourth last. It is Night Flyer from Moimanvieux. Ferrocimo continues to sit two lengths off them and now moves through to dispute second place. Over next, Howard Jamera is running a nice race on the inside of Living in Luxury, then Crusher Lion, and 20 lengths back to the backmarker Unknown Stranger as they race towards the third last. It's Night Flyer out in the lead. Moimanvieux

Xavier Howard-Chimera, living in luxury, is asked to rally, and he's doing so in the green and white. Second last, Ferrosimo's moved through smoothly to dispute the lead with Night Flyer. In third place, living in luxury, and Ferrosimo breezes to the front here. Howard-Chimera continues to run pluckily in third. This is the last, and Ferrosimo, ears pricked, is over five clear. Night Flyer in second, Howard-Chimera in third, living in luxury, Crush Your Lion continues to yo-yo through the field, but Ferrosimo is coming right away here in the closing stages. In second, Night Flyer, then Howard-Chimera. But a taking rules debut by Ferrosimo, the good form of the Twiston Davises continues. Ferrosimo wins well. In second, Night Flyer, Howard-Chimera in third, Crush Your Lion, who rallied up the hill once again to share a photo for fourth with Living in Luxury, and Wamon Vieux weakened up the home straight.

the April feature race. This race is a level 6 conditions race for 4-year-old and older purebred Arabians racing over 2,200 metres. Field of 9 going to post, and the favourite for the race at 1.65 is number 1, Marekep Yurek. 4.75 for number 4, Birch Again. 6 is for number 2, Naziko, at 8.5 for number 3, Atashim. 9 for number 7, Yena Sultan, and then at 60s is number 8, Kuzguni Yashil. And then 30s for number 5, Special Kiss. 50s for number 6, Oyazade. 80s for number 9, Atakli. So the favourite is Murakep Yurek with 10 wins in 39 starts. Has recorded 2 wins in previous 3 outings, including over this course and distance in a level 5 conditions race back in mid-September, so a month ago. Exactly. Before finishing 9th at Istanbul in the all weather over 2,100 metres, but then got back to winning ways over 1,900 metres last week in a level 4 conditions race. So aims to double up today. Birch Again is the second favourite with 4 wins in 20 starts, including winning back this time last month over 1,900 metres here at Anchor in a handicap. Last seen finishing 4th 5 days ago over the same course of distance in a handicap, so quickly turned out and hoping to return to winning ways as soon as possible. Meanwhile, the Zico, 9 wins in 36 starts. Got to go back to February of this year when winning over 1,900 metres at Adana for his last victory. Last seen placing 2nd over 2,000 metres a fortnight to go. Aims to go one better than last. Not too far away from a start. In fact, Oyazade is going to complete the line along with Murakep Yurek in the blue with the white hoop for this 2,200 metre contest. So they're in the gate. Ready? And away they go, immediately turning left-handed, and a slow start from Birch Again at the back of the field immediately drops to last, as Kuzguni Yashil is out and immediately setting the pace from Atashim in 2nd. 3 lengths away to find Oyazade with on the inside rail Atashim. They're followed next by Yena Sultan with on the inside Sejal Kiss. Then comes Atakali Kiss with Murakep Yurek towards the back of the field, and Birch Again is the back marker as Kuzguni Yashil continues to lead them, now entering the back straight. Atashim is a good 3 to 4 lengths off the lead, and then Naziko is back in 3rd and is already 20 lengths behind the pace setter. They're being followed next by Yena Sultan and Oyazade, the purple colours towards the inside in around 5th position, followed by Sejal Kiss in the orange and black. Towards the outside, spot the red cap of Atakali Kiss, and then comes Murakep Yurek in the blue. Birch Again still the back marker as they head on down the back straight, as Kuzguni Yashil continues to set the pace from Atashim towards the outside. Next in 3rd position is Naziko with Yena Sultan, black sleeves towards the outside at around 4th position. The striking grey is Sejal Kiss, and on his outside is Atakali Kiss, and on the inside is the purple colours of Oyazade. They're followed next by Murakep Yurek, who now begins to pass

0: So Takali Kizu's weakening out a bit. Birchigan no longer the back marker as the field ahead inside the final half mile. Still being led by Kuzguni Yashil. Next comes Atashim, who's always been in second and quite a bit off the lead. Next is Naziko in Yanisultan and Seshul Kiz. Oyazade keeps towards the rail in around sixth position. Marek Kepurek is beginning to make ground along with Birchigan, and Atakali Kiz is now the new back marker. They're about to swing towards the top of the home straight. Kuzguni Yashil yet to be asked for the effort. The whip is drawn, but not being used yet. Back in second is Naziko. Then comes Atashim, who's beginning to weaken out of the contest. Yanisultan in the white and black beginning to stay on. The grey down the centre of the course is Seshul Kiz. Going up the inside rail is Marek Kepurek. And from the back of the field, Birchigan is beginning to stay on. Now Kuzguni Yashil is in full cry to try and maintain the lead. He's flanked on even side by multiple runners. There's about six to the line heading towards the final 200 metres. Over on the far side, Marek Kepurek, Seshul Kiz to the stand side. Seshul Kiz getting up to win. Seshul Kiz from Marek Kepurek in second position.
1: Goes out to Ken, so she's got to go out when there's no horses on the track, because if anything comes near her, she just wants to go. So I think if Carl can get her settled beautifully,
2: Carl can, because he's quite strong, so he can get it down.
1: Yeah. So I do feel that she's a filly that can be in the top four, but like I say, she has to switch off. She's carrying top weight. If she over races early in the race, then you can just put a line through her. But if you look what she's run against, some really second to Care Forgot, fourth to Rachel Wall. She beats Xenophon, who came and won the other day. So, she's got the form. I think it was a nice comeback run.
2: Fire in her soul's not out of it either. She's third favourite, 11-2. Another filly that's not out of it at all. And Lucky's horses have settled nicely at Reinke's, but the horses are loading. So let's cross over to Nico for race 7.
3: Yeah, they are loading up. 1450 metres. Fair Proposals just loaded with Matchament going in ahead of Sigrid Swing. Fair Proposal has come in. They're working on Hong Kong. Pearl and Her Crown to come in after that. Pearl and Her Crown got the look. Hong Kong Opera Fan. Jack's Legacy. Jack's Legacy to load up. Winds of Grace and Fire in Her Soul will be next. Now the turn of Got the Look. Got the Look to come forward. Got the Look. Three quarters of the way in goes in. Jack's Legacy, Opera Fan. Winds of Grace and Fire in Her Soul. Opera Fan is in, just two to load. Winds of Grace and Fire in Her Soul to complete the line here. Winds of Grace. Halfway in, Fire in Her Soul to come in. Then we'll be set to go. 1450 metres, Winds of Grace not fully in just yet. Three quarters of the way up. She's taking her time, Winds of Grace. Shoving her forward. She's not fully in. Close the back gate, Fire in Her Soul to complete the lineup. All set to go, 14.50 to run, and they're racing away. Good start for Hong Kong over here. Also on the outside going up there is Fire in Her Soul, who goes up to take the lead with Got the Look handy, and Opera Fan is there too. Fair Proposal, Jack's Legacy is wide out on the track, but gets off to the lead now. Then came Matcham Mint, and behind those is Pearl in Her Crown. Racing at the back, Winds of Grace, 8-9 lengths off the leader with Sigrid Swing as they race past the 1,000-meter marker. It's Jack's Legacy now onto the lead, got to the rail, led by two lengths from Got the Look. Racing back in second and third is Fire in Her Soul. Opera Fan is fourth. Then Fair Proposal. Behind that, Hong Kong has got six lengths to make up. Matchament further back. Then Pearl in Her Crown, Winds of Grace and Sigrid Swing, the trailer. Got 10 to make up as head down the strip towards the last 600. 100 metres. Jack's Legacy is going to bring them for home. Yeah, from Got the Look, the white face, the outside red cap. Then came Fire and New Soul. Opera Fan down the inside is Fair Proposal. They followed by Matchament and Hong Kong. And then came Winds of Grace inside the final 350. Jack's Legacy is taken on by Got the Look. Down the inside is Fair Proposal. Then Fire and New Soul and Opera Fan further back to Winds of Grace. But it's Got the Look with 220 to go. Jack's Legacy tries to fight back along the inside with Fair Proposal. Got the Look, Jack's Legacy, Fair Proposal down the inside, and Fair Proposal gets the lead close to home to win it. Fair Proposal beat Jack's Legacy. Third placing will go to Got the Look, and then came Winds of Grace. Fair Proposal. Turn around and waits with Fair Proposal and Got the Look from last run. And turned around the form as well to give Calvin Habib a red letter day here at the Big T today. Fair Proposal picks up a win for Calvin Habib. His third this afternoon for Willie Coates, Stephen Lee and the Michaelides family. Roy Magna, the winning trainer, her third career win. She'll win it by just over a length, or just under a length of the line. Second to Jack's Legacy, who fought back at Got the Look. Fourth is close. I gave that the inside to Winds of Grace ahead of Fire in Her Soul. Yep, I think it is Winds of Grace. Fourth, Fire in Her Soul was fifth. Sigrid Swing, then came Pearl in a Crown, Opera Fan, Hong Kong, and Matchament was the run on for race number seven. Here's a look at the head-on replay. Well, Got the Look came storming past Jack's Legacy and Fair Proposal, but they had something to say at the end of it as Got the Look started to labour the issue that last bit, and Fair Proposal picks it up, the daughter of Legislate, for Breeder Sandown Stud to make it a third win from 19. And as we mentioned, a red hot to Calvin Habib today here at Tab Turf and Dale. He wins again. He won earlier on with Elisa in Bali and also with Antonio Gaudi. So three wins for Calvin today. We've got one more to come out of Tab Turf and Dale, the final race of the day.

winner of race 7, number 5, Rare Proposal. And I thought a very worthy winner. This filly's been knocking on the door. Very good run last time behind. Got the look, and as you heard from Mika Chain, a big turnaround in the weights. Thought Calvin did give it a wonderful ride. And a nice treble for Calvin today. Well done to him. Well done to Roy Magna, and of course the whole team there. Casey and his whole team, they worked very hard. This filly looked very well. And well done to the Armitage. I thought this filly won a very good race, taking nothing away from Got the Look, second one up in Joburg. So that's not going to be long before she finds the winner's box. And of course, I thought Jack's Legacy also not a bad run either. And she jumped away from the wide draw to try bringing it in with the 52 kilos. But yeah, not today. It is all Fair Proposals day today. She'll be coming into the winner's box any minute now. Well done to Roy Magna and his team. And of course, Calvin Abib for a very, very nice treble.

Numbers for race 7 are going up into the frame. Victory's number 5, Fair Proposal. Second was number 8, Jack's Legacy. Third to number 3, Got the Look. And fourth was number 7, Winds of Grace. Here is returning back number 5, Fair Proposal, winning rider, who is the rider of the day, Calvin Habib, with 3 winners for him today. Winning trainers, Roy Magna. Owner Stephen Lee is here in partnership with Willie Coates and Mr. and Mrs. Phoebos Michaelides. Bred by the Sandown stud of James Armitage. 4-year-old Bay Philly by Legislate. He's out of the Western Wintermare Rockabarilla. 3 wins, 7 places from 19 starts. Well done, Connections. Off.

next. Now Shifra. Paddy Brandy looking for a quick fire double after winning on Jassy Blue half an hour ago. Skimming along next, followed quickly by Fitzmaurice. Dream of Ithaca next. Then Cosmic Girl.

set to go now. They're all in a mile and a quarter. And they're off and racing. Just squeezed out slightly was Fitzmaurice leaving the gates as they race through the first furlong here. This is the Bet Boost, the Bet 365 handicap over a mile and a quarter. Shifra got a good start. Shifra on the inside with Vitality on the outer. And they're followed by the keen going Cosmic Girl, who's pulling pretty hard. Those yellow sleeves, check jacket. Also pulling is the grey Mimi Loco next to Dream of Ithaca, who's next but settled well. Skimming along is well in touch with the as well. Small break then back to Celtic Spirit, who races in company with Fitzmaurice, and two or three lengths behind them is All About George at the back of the field, on and off the bridle as well, as they head on down towards the final six and a half furlongs. And up front, the leader continues to be Vitality in front from in second place, Shifra's tracked by Cosmic Girl. After Cosmic Girl is Mimi Loco, still keen, skimming along next, and they're turning now down past the four pole. And up front, the leader still continues to be Vitality. Dream of Ithaca slightly off the pace at the moment, racing with just two behind there, Fitzmaurice, and also still scrubbed along All About George, heading mostly towards the stand side again, taken there by Vitality, chased by Cosmic Girl. Now Celtic Spirit's the one who's got the plum rail run, and then out wider on the track, skimming along more up the middle of the track, but coming home strongly, skimming along. Dream of Ithaca is trying to pass a few others as they now race on towards the final furlong, and skimming along has come through to hit the front, chased now by Shifra, and then comes Celtic Spirit. Dream of Ithaca can plug on next as they now head on with skimming along out in front, just wandering around but clear, skimming along, and Alec Voykansky win well. Celtic Spirit was second, Dream of Ithaca was third, then Cosmic Girl.

0: that's being an A5 greyhound. Brosner B did open up 9-2. This is lots of support for this one. Sada's coming around to check them over. And Melody's Admiral, who's the Spencer's dog, is on the move then for this Central Park race. I'm interested to see what three can do. It's sectionals, snail's pace. I wonder if that's actually what the greyhound does. And out of the box, it's not the quickest. Going to the first bend is a good start by Havana Shirley. Two easies into the first bend. I hope that's okay. It's four. Havana Shirley leads up, and alongside is Brosner B, who was well supported. Six in third, Melody's Admiral. Then comes Bonza Bill and the one. They come out the third bend, and it's four. Havana Shirley leads up here from 5-6-3. Round the final bend, and still Havana Shirley's got this lead from five Brosnan B, and nothing's making any ground on the Havana Shirley's. Made all here. 4-5-6 is your result. Central Park.
1: Scope open distance for Conrad to run better here today. Progress from that run. Almazan, he should have won 3 starts ago. I think negative tactics on that occasion handed an open goal to Magnum Coeur. He wasn't as good in his next start, but it was a good return to action at this track. Just fascinating to see it when a horse had 5 or 6 runs that they put cheap piece on him and didn't look to do anything wrong in the cheap piece that they take him off here today. I know he's got an extra quarter mile to go, but it is a small conundrum. But that said, time may tell that come what may, could be a smart horse to beat him, and he's got a good level of form coming here today. Would it back him? No, but he could win.
2: The winner of that Curra Maiden, come what may, as Fran said, full brother to Desert Crown, the Derby winner, to Sadly Ilfair, the Derby winner. He has got an entry in the Trigo Stakes at Leopardstown on Sunday, so hopefully we might get to see him there. He looked a pretty exciting horse.
1: He did,
2: and
1: he's entered into horse and training sales at Tattersall's as we speak. Maybe that's obviously near the day, he can be withdrawn, but see what happens with him at the weekend. But he looked a proper horse in the making, belated starter, and quite an exciting one. And it'd be interesting if connections will retain him after the weekend, but that's all to come. Outside of the favourite here, Gary, starting 15, has to give way to his younger rival, £6 weight for age, but don't think we've seen the best of this horse yet over hurdles. I think there's a good day in him somewhere along the line after another good run behind Helvic Dream. At Listowel, he was mid-division in the Galway Hurdle, making his return to action after a good run at Aintree at their festival in April. And he did not win a bumper, but he's a speedy looking type. He should be well capable with Billy Leon of holding his own here in maiden company. Pierre Gross is the one I like at the price. I thought he'd be nearly second favourite outside of the favourite. Not maybe the most consistent. He can throw in a below par run, but I think the key to him is getting on softish conditions. He got that at Hurles when the Austrian Estale Companion was the only horse to beat him. And his run in the Down Royal, the Ulster Derby in Down Royal, was a cracking effort. That race worked out strongly. Mad, Bad and Dangerous ran a cracker again as a 3-year-old in the Colin White Handicap at Nace last week. And his course and distance second, which he came on Oaks Day and Fast Ground, was a good effort also. Pierre Gross, Shane Foley on board, would be the one I'd like against a favourite. I definitely, you'd be hard to see impressed to see him out of money, at least on his current odds.
2: One of the debutants there, Azure Sue, has just proved a bit troublesome down at the start. Gavin Ryan staying off him. The homebred by Elzam is making his racecourse debut today. One of the other debutants, Fran, is a Market Springer here. Number 11, Method or Manner, whose yard have been amongst the winners here at the Curra this year. Jack Foley in the Donegal Doyle colours. 11 from 33s. Would he make a bit of appeal on pedigree?
1: Yeah, and Connections had a 2-year-old winner the open day of the season. They had that horse to one in Oaks Day, the BPR Gross Tokyo Tower win, also a maiden company. So you'd have to respect the Market move, Gary. That horse, didn't see him on the way down. He was quite fractious and a bit playful in the parade ring before he got out in the track, but you would definitely respect the Connections involved. And if a good line through their maidens this season, at least with horse running well in this kind of company, to suggest that with the Market speaking his favour, he would be competitive.
2: Handlers have done well there to get Azure Sue in. He was loaded first, so the others still to go forward. They're starting 15 on the left of shot, the blue and yellow jacket. Obviously he's a smart hurdler, strong travelling horse. It was fourth to Helvic Dream at the Listowel Festival last time we saw him. I wonder whether Connections maybe might aim him at something, one of the big handicaps across the pond, maybe, Fran, something like a Greywood Hurdle,
1: Ascot,
2: maybe.
1: Ascot or something for Christmas, possibly. I would have thought.
2: There's a big 2 mile handicap actually in Ascot, I think, maybe even in 2 or 3 weeks' time as well.
1: Yeah, it would be a possibility, I'd say, in the style of English racing, I think, would suit him very well as also Gary, but. Open up a new avenue for himself here today in the flat as see Pierre Gross go in, followed by the favourite Almazan and Henry de Bromhead team in really good form. He's got two interesting horses in this. Namorino definitely shaping better than a bare result at Listowel and finishing third last time. Had a very rough trip around Den, and Coexist, who pulled up on debut at the All Weather, has gone missing since a good run, a promising run at Ferry House in June, albeit, but definitely two types that, you know, have scope to improve to win a maiden or a handicap at some stage in the future.
2: Yes, they really are in tremendous form, Henry de Bromhead. Gorgeous Tom was a joy to watch. I thought it punches 10 yesterday. We're just about all set then for race number 5.
3: They're off. The fifth race is the DNG People and Property Maiden, a mile and a half to go. Pierre Gross Coexist, joined by Cosmetic Nemorino Handy on the inside, Bon Blusher Boy. Followed at the end of the first furlong by Metador Manor, as Cosmetic picks up a lead of little more than a length from Nemorino second, then Pierre Gross Almazan. Metador Manor next on the outside of Coexist, and they're followed by Conrad and Bon Blusher Boy in starting 15. Boy Racer, Azure Sue, and Daily Wonder is trailing the field. Heading past the 9 mark in front by less than a length is Cosmetic from Nemorino, third, but only just Pierre Gross from Almazan, a length and a half to Coexist, racing in company with Metador Manor, and then Conrad and starting 15 and Bon Blusher Boy, a couple of lengths to that one, stable companion Boy Racer with the final couple. Azure Sue, whose saddle appears to have slipped forward, and Daily Wonder. In the lead is Cosmetic and Wayne Lorden from Nemorino and Robbie Colgan. Two lengths off them in a disputing third, Pierre Gross, Shane Foley and Almazan, Chris Hayes. And they're being followed by Coexist and Metador Manor as they race up towards the halfway stage in the DNG People and Property Main. In front is Cosmetic from Nemorino, then Pierre Gross and Almazan. Little or no changes up ahead, and then Coexist and Metador Manor, and then Bon Blusher Boy, nudged along as Conrad, and then starting 15, followed by Boy Racer and then Daily Wonder as they come down from the top of the track. Cosmetic is the leader from Nemorino, who's almost up on terms, followed by Almazan taking up third from a pushed along Pierre Gross, then Metador Manor, Coexist next with Conrad and starting 15, Bon Blusher Boy, Boy Racer and Daily Wonder as their heads turn in for the final 3 furlongs. Cosmetic still with the edge from Nemorino, now taking aim is Almazan, followed by Coexist and Metador Manor, fading is Pierre Gross and Conrad, and after them Bon Blusher Boy, well back starting 15, and then Boy Racer and Daily Wonder past the 2, and it's Almazan laying it down to Nemorino, dropping back on the rail is Cosmetic, racing to the final furlong, it is Almazan and Chris Hayes from Nemorino and Robbie Colgan, he's now battling it out clear from Cosmetic, and they're followed by Conrad and Coexist, and going on is Almazan from Nemorino with 50 yards to go. Almazan is going to get his dues and the DNG mile and a half made. Nemorino second, Conrad came for third.
2: Yes, Almazan does indeed get that elusive breakthrough win
4: at Aintree, and that's a race where a couple ran in. Roxy Russet was behind. It is a race that traditionally works out pretty well, and it may well be that this is going to be the case again, because that race has already thrown up 2 first time out or next time out winners and 4 placings from the 11 that have taken their chances. So Emerald Quest, who had won a smaller race at Huntingdon, emphasis being on speed on that occasion at Huntingdon. Katios Queen also ran in listed mare's bumpers at Market Race in Huntingdon, making the frame but being relatively well beaten. Probably doesn't quite match up to the form of Emerald Quest, but nonetheless, Katios Queen for the Skeltons is likely to be pretty well forward. Morissette is likely to be making up the numbers and qualifying for a handicap mark. Sky Blue Ribbon has got 2 more runs before qualifying for a mark, but was beaten 76 lengths at Perth on the hurdle's debut. Georgie's Lady is another one who will need this run to qualify for a mark and has been beaten double figures, but is possibly slightly better than some of the other big price prized horses, and Roxy Russet, who made the debut at New

Newbury, the only one I've got a note on, keeping on from fourth spot, could progress sort of, to make the frame at Hereford, beaten three lengths in a race that didn't work out too strongly, and then was down the field, as I mentioned, behind Emerald Quest on that bumper run at Aintree. No obvious reason, unless that she's going to improve for hurdles more than Emerald Quest. You can see Emerald Quest just a little bit edgy, as I say, was last out of the paddock. Harry Cobden come here for a couple of rides, and this is probably the main chance. Emerald Quest, daughter of Mount Nelson, is going to join the others. I say she's quite an active-looking sort. Maybe Sky Blue Ribbon will just be there to ensure it's not an absolute crawl. And George's Lady, who, as I say, I thought of the three outsiders, was probably the best of them. Runners being called out onto the racecourse for this betting.bet free bets mares at maiden hurdles, so all of them looking for their first success over hurdles this afternoon. Start midway between the two flights of hurdles in the home straight. Runners approaching, once again they will walk until they reach the second marker. Gradually edging forward towards the start, who has her flag raised. And they're sent on their way. Fairly quiet beginning. George's Lady in the blue and white cross belts and the nose-banded Sky Blue Ribbon head towards the first, with Roxy Russet in the maroon sleeves. Market leader Emerald Quest pops over in midfield in the dark and light green check. On the stand side is Morissette, and held up early is Katios Queen as the field make their way up the hill for the first time. Being taken along by Sky Blue Ribbon, who is allowed to stride on. George's Lady in second place is two lengths further back. Emerald Quest takes a nice enthusiastic hold on the outside of Roxy Russet, and they dispute third place. Morissette is in fifth, and Katios Queen is last of the six runners, who are now making the turn and just beating to string out Sky Blue Ribbon, setting a reasonable gallop, possibly to assist Emerald Quest, who's racing keenly in fourth, just to get her to settle back in the field. So Sky Blue Ribbon it is who has the lead from George's Lady in second place, and the gap between them has grown to about four lengths. Roxy Russet on the inside of Emerald Quest as they prepare to take flight number two. Pop over it together with Morissette and Katios Queen. So down the back straight they head. Sky Blue Ribbon leading George's Lady. Glance by Harry Cobden just to check where Katios Queen is. Right behind is the answer in last place, as over the third, Sky Blue Ribbon, just awkward, both on the approach and over the flight of hurdles. George's Lady is close now in second place. They remain a couple of lengths in advance of Roxy Russet, Emerald Quest. Harry Cobden content to just keep hold of her head at the moment, and she's been joined on the outside by Morissette. And last of the six runners remains Katios Queen. Sky Blue Ribbon making the way round the bend for the first time, leading by two lengths from in second George's Lady, who in turn is three lengths clear from Roxy Russet. Emerald Quest just being steered around that bend on the inside of Morissette, and last of all is Katios Queen. So Sky Blue Ribbon will approach the first of the flights up the home straight. Number four is over from George's Lady, Roxy Russet. Emerald Quest has popped over very fluently the flights hurdles in the first circuit at the moment, and the last two are Morissette and Katios Queen, and this is number five. Sky Blue Ribbon over in the lead from in second George's Lady, Roxy Russet in third. First time Emerald Quest just gave the bar a little bit of a rap, and Katios Queen's closed up in fifth as the two market leaders are now just about side by side, and Morissette is now the back marker. So Sky Blue Ribbon, with a circuit to go, leads by two lengths from George's Lady, Roxy Russet. Both Emerald Quest and Katios Queen travelling strongly, disputing fourth place as they make the top bend. And last of all is Morissette, who's just being pushed along. Katios Queen just moving up on the outside of Emerald Quest and boxing the favourite in, although Katios Queen is a little bit lit up herself now as they make their way into the back straight. Sky Blue Ribbon has the lead. George's Lady and Roxy Russet disputing second. Katios Queen on the outside of Emerald Quest, and they dispute fourth place. Emerald Quest getting a little bit of momentum on the approach to that flight. Had a little look at the wing there, and wasn't that fluent. So she just cocked her jaw into the home straight first time as well. So Harry Cobden mindful, keep tight hold of her head and keep her on the straight and narrow. This is three from the finish. Sky Blue Ribbon from Roxy Russet, then in

0: third place on the outside is George's Lady. Over next is Katios Queen. Emerald Quest in fifth and Morissette last of these six runners. So now into the bottom bend they head, and Harry Cobson's having to shake up Emerald Quest just to keep her mind on proceedings, as out in the lead Sky Blue Ribbon with Roxy Russet, the first one to commit. Katios Queen on the inside of George's Lady, and Emerald Quest just on the back foot at the moment, as Katios Queen's rider Tristan Durrell has a look round, and we'll see Harry Cobden's having to shake up the market leader as they race on towards the second last. And it's Roxy Russet who's committed and gone for home in second place Sky Blue Ribbon. Katios Queen now realises the danger could be in front rather than behind, and he's asked for the effort, although Emerald Quest is trying to stay on. So Roxy Russet made a bold bid for glory. Tristan Durrell, however, is looking left and right and confident on Katios Queen as joint alongside at the last. Then Sky Blue Ribbon off up the run in they head. On the left-hand side, Roxy Russet. Katios Queen just being shaken up and continuing to exercise his neck muscles as much as his arms. Katios Queen is breezing away for Tristan Durrell under a confident ride. Katios Queen wins well. Roxy Russet in second place. Sky Blue Ribbon in third beats her better fancied stable companion Emerald Quest, who was disappointing, and then George's Lady.
1: Their way across shortly to that two bend start for a D4 at Central Park. They've only had one winning favourite so far, but it seems as though you can win out of any trap. Savannah Sparky in trap one for Barry Backhurst. This has had 20 races, and that's here at Central Park. It's shown. He's been putting off the front in handicaps, and the last few goes in trap one in sprints have not gone too well. There's nothing wrong around the 17 dead mark, but gets a downgrade from D2 to the D3, now D4, and that might be all good. Russ Murdance, Barry O'Sullivan. No one expected this to pop up in a D4. And the win came back in July. Three on the bounce as it happened. A D3 and two D2s. 16.85. At the moment, it's not matching any of those sort of times because it's coming out of the box so slowly. Starson Queen for Lee Pierce. Two wins from eight. It's a very quick times in August. Very quick times. It opened up 5-2, but a very weak in the market she is. Not Ro Lucy in the four. This has kept itself to itself in the 491 metres. Interesting to see her back over, or her over the D4. She might be a bit too good for this level, even though she's slowly away in her four bend grade. Uggenborough Pete in trap five. Only got beat half a length tire last time out, 17.08. Another one that really isn't a sprinter. And a Harlequin Junior for Barry O'Sullivan, who was as good as A5 at Yarmouth. And now, that was a good run last time out, 16.95. The market's turned on its head as Savannah Sparky sevens into four. The reserve in twos, 92 out to nine, that Rusmer Dancer. Starson Queen continues to drift. My page has run out to put price changes. Not Ro Lucy at 9-4, 5 Aganborough Pete, and your favourite very strong is Harlequin Junior in trap 6. A D4 not to be trifled with, only for the grown-ups. Very, very tricky. Central Park 338.

0: Hairs on the Moon. Oh, this is tricky. Lots of support for the six, Harlequin Jr. and the one, Savannah Sparky, but six is favourite. Now, the boxes we go, five's very slow to start, but Harlequin Jr., the background on the outside, has got a good start with Savannah Sparky in one. The reserve, Ross Moore, Dancer in two, hampers some others behind. It's now Savannah that leads from six, Harlequin Jr. down the home straight. It's one and six up towards the line. I think it's one that might have just hung on there from the six. We might need the judge. Yes, we do need the judge.
1: One, Late Bloomer. Redu at 12 to 1. Heavenly Good at 16 to 1. Impressive 18 to 1. Stubborn Love 12 to 1. 25 to 1, I should say. Clouds Clearing at 30 to 1. Last Ginger 40 to 1. And Beautiful One at 50 to 1.
2: Yeah, and the tote is basically one horse.
1: And then the rest of the
2: Life in the Woods. And then the two St. John Grey are probably the two that are close to her.
1: Exactly.
2: And then the rest are all in double figures.
1: As well, so yeah. Going to be quite interesting. The jockeys all mounting. It's been a good day's racing out here at Tab Turfantine inside track. The main track, as I told you, Vicky arrived a bit early and I walked on the main track. It looks like a carpet. And they've still got another couple of weeks to go till we race on Charity Mile, a light steel road Charity Mile day. And by that time, that course is going to be so good.
2: Mm.
1: And good day's racing on that day as well. And of course, we've got the Algoa Cup on Sunday. That's going to be some nice racing. We've got a lot of international racing. The Everest starts Saturday morning. Then it goes to Ascot for the Champions Stakes. Good day's racing, but they're all loading for the final race out here. Let's cross over to Nico.
3: Thanks very much, Johnny. They are going forward here down at the 1450-meter marker. Impressive has gone in. Light in the Woods about to join the lineup. Heavenly Good is loaded. Now the turn of Secret Life. Right away is the red cap. Beautiful One to go in after that. Beautiful One, Stubborn Love. Redu, Last Ginger. Clouds Clearing still to come in with Late Bloomer on a jet plane as well. Half the field have gone in. Last Ginger goes forward. Redu on a jet plane. Late Bloomer. And Clouds Clearing to complete the lineup. Final race here at Tab Turfantine. No racing here on the weekend. And all roads lead to Qabeqa, where we have the running of the Festival of Racing on Friday tomorrow. And on Sunday for the Algoa Cup. Looking forward to calling down there the weekend. Clouds Clearing will complete the lineup. 1450 meters, last race of the day. All set. And away they go in the final race of the day. Secret Life got off to a stunning start, goes off to lead them in the early part. Beautiful One is second. Light in the Woods is racing third. Late Bloomer's up there too. Towards the outside of runners is Clouds Clearing, passing a lot of runners now to get right up there in the early stages. Further back to Stubborn Love, who's three quarters of the way back on a jet plane. Impressive is racing second to last, and Heavenly Good is the trailer. There's 10 lengths in it from first to last as they race down to the last 700 meters. Out on the lead now is Beautiful One, picked it up a length clear from in second, Clouds Clearing. Then came Last Ginger, down along the inside is Secret Life, then Late Bloomer. Light in the Woods, 6-7 to go. Stubborn Love is further back in the field. Then came On a Jet Plane, Heavenly Good and Impressive is now the trailer. They're about to be homeward bound. 500 meters left to go, and Beautiful One led them in from Secret Life, racing second. Late Bloomer's third. Clouds Clearing. Then came Light in the Woods and On a Jet Plane. They followed on the outside by Last Ginger. 300 to go. Secret Life, On a Jet Plane, Late Bloomer. Light in the Woods is towards their outside. They followed by Beautiful One. They've got 200 to go. On a Jet Plane on the outside is Secret Life, also Light in the Woods and Late Bloomer, but it's On a Jet Plane. Impressive is coming from the clouds, but On a Jet Plane is gone for home, and On a Jet Plane won it. Second, Light in the Woods. Third placing will go to Secret Life, and Impressive was fourth. depth rang of our final race of the day, and it's another winner for St. John Gray. He's had three winners here this afternoon, and on a jet play. Number six, the daughter of Bezrin, out of the mare Benny and the Jets for Pilisande and Goli, has flown the coop here and has gone on best of all. Light in the Woods out for second. Third placing will go to Secret Life, and Impressive made up a ton of ground from last to finish back in fourth. But it's an easy win on a jet plane, a third career win, and a third win today for St. John. It's 1/5. Second, Light in the Woods. Third will go to Secret Life, and fourth position to Impressive. Further back in the field was Late Bloomer, and then Beautiful.
4: Here, having won at 1200 meter conditions one event back on the 24th of September, having just the second start today, was number one Somebody Loves You in the black and light blue. Was a winner two starts ago, disappointed last time, but can do much better here today. Can still, there's just three to go forward here. One of them is Somebody Loves You. The other two left to go in are the two in orange colours. They are the black, orange with the black hoop, and Pisa by Pisano in the orange with the purple chevrons. Those will be the last two to move forward here. 1,400 metres is the trip. The first of eight here at Izmir today. Still got one more race to come from Ankara, where conditions are decidedly soggy. The fibre sand is described as moist here at Izmir, so I think we're safe to say we're in for some slow times throughout the course of the evening. So just two left to go forward. They are Pisa by Pisano and The Black, who will hopefully consent to move forward in due course. The Black is now being called upon to come in towards stall number four for jockey Alatin Kurundu. 1.35 though for Shafai and Mertkan Celik. And we're now just waiting for the final runner to come towards the stalls. That one will be Pisa by Pisano. And there's no reason now why this filly can't just slot into the stalls, and she's going to be brought forward now. 1400 metres then is the trip for the opening race on the night from here at Izmir. It's a windy evening, not particularly warm either, as Pisa by Pisano comes in, goes in, completes the line, seven of them, 1400 metres, seven furlongs, all set for the first, ready, and they're sent on their way. Away and racing, and red, white, black was very awkward as the stalls opened, as in the early stages, Roliana got out really nicely in the early stages towards the inside. Shafai in the white colours is prominent, the market leader, taken on to the outside by Somebody Loves You. Chillax comes next in the field with the black. Pisa by Pisano has absolutely walked out of the stalls, but has already got past red, white, at the tail of the field. Up front, it is Roliana who leads the way to Somebody Loves You on the outside in second. Against the inside rail in third is Shafai. Deep on the course, Chillax hasn't really settled and is now being bustled along. Followed through then by the black, and they've already got a dozen lengths on Pisa by Pisano and red, white, black. So they're on the turn for home. Out in front, Roliana. Somebody Loves You was just awkward for a stride on the bend, but is quickly back on an even keel. Travelling powerfully towards the inside is Shafai, tracked through by Chillax on the outside, and the black makes up the leading group of five. As they're into the straight, Chillax has got nowhere to go at the moment. Plenty of space, however, towards the outside, and that's exactly where she hooks to, and Chillax is now under pressure as Shafai begins to swing round them all, and Shafai goes to the front in a matter of strides. The black is plugged on towards the inside, but isn't going to be able to do anything about this leader. Shafai inside the final 100 metres is beginning to assert and will go on and win readily. Shafai takes out the opener, beats into second place the black. Now they're an absolute mile clear of the rest, who are headed up in third place. Tight photo finish between Somebody Loves You and

Bridgewater won the field now. Rogers Dream, Deep Sleep and Fizzy Bear all head the market. 13-2 Thundering Breeze, 7 for Port Darwin and 8-1 Bar. 4-1 the field.

heading into the starting stalls now. Private project. First in, here's Have a Go Bo. Fizzy Bear. Sleep next to go forward. Twilight Guest is in. Roger's Dream and Thundering Breeze both coming forward together now. Is Celebrating Ethel and Port Darwin. Out the back is Caress and Delusional. Thanks, Haley. Rearing up there, Celebrating Ethel. But away now, they're off and racing and Celebrating Ethel a bit slowly away, but has got out of the gates. Okay, Delusional starts brightly. Roger's Dream also with a good start. Deep Sleep, certainly wide awake at the moment and up there with the pace, as indeed is Fizzy Bear. So as the first little left-hand bend unfolds, Roger's Dream and Fizzy Bear settle down with the advantage. Delusional is racing back in third place. Deep Sleep is in fourth, followed then by Private Project up on the wide outside, racing there in company with Twilight Guest. Fizzy Bear at the moment just keeping his own company as the others want to go a different route coming down the hill. In behind the leaders on the main group, we've got the likes of Have a Go Bo, who's racing with Caress as now Fizzy Bear cuts across to join them. Also Port Darwin, two-thirds of the way down the main group, and then at the back end of the field, Celebrating Ethel, second last perhaps now, Thundering Breeze last of all, but with the exception of Roger's Dream, our leader, the rest of them are pretty tightly grouped. So Roger's Dream leads them with 4.5 furlongs left to go. From in second, Fizzy Bear, Delusional third, fourth place for Deep Sleep. On the outside, Twilight Guest making a move forward. Then comes Private Project and Port Darwin also angling forward as the now bend unfolds to the straight, and they've got now 3 furlongs left to run. And Caress, the only one to stay over on the far side at the moment, with Roger's Dream leading here from Fizzy Bear in second place. They're followed through by Twilight Guest, and then Port Darwin didn't really pick up. Down the middle of the track, Thundering Breeze is picking up pretty well ahead of Have a Go Bo, and now the final furlong marker ahead of them. Roger's Dream leading, Thundering Breeze getting up ahead of steam, Fizzy Bear still there in third place against the rail, and now up front, Thundering Breeze comes through. Thundering Breeze, Fizzy Bear between them is Roger's Dream. Fizzy Bear and Thundering Breeze. Thundering Breeze from Fizzy Bear. Roger's Dream in behind them in third, and they were comfortably clear from Twilight Guest and Deep Sleep.

0: It's been taking a bit of getting, though. Obviously, soft ground and yielding to soft now for this race over a mile and 6 furlongs with Priorstown, the favourite at 3-1. Number 17 on the card, Johnny Murta and Ben Cohen. Grand's Boy at 4-1. You've got Nicky Larson, a 9-2 chance. Alfalfa at 9-1. And Flagstone Lady at 10-1. We're into double figure price. That's a little bit of money for the two horse, Miss Australia, 14th. And we are set for the final preview with the guys for this one.
1: Thanks very much, Rachel. Yes, a few horses down near the top of the market we didn't even get a chance to speak about in the preliminaries. One of those being Grand's Boy, who, like so many of these, mixes flat and jumps and ran very well at Galway last time when second to Paul's Dream, and of course was a winner at the festival prior to that under Sean Flanagan, landed a nice pot down there. But there is the favourite in shot. That is Priorstown for Johnny Murta and Ben Cohen, runner-up to Canon Law at the Stowell last time. How big a difference do you think the headgear is going to make that it goes back on today?
2: Well, Gibney went down the last furlong in the Stowell with his ears effectively pricked forward. I'd say huge difference, Gary. Interested to see they weren't on this occasion because he definitely helped him when he won a Roscommon. And it's a good effort, but a sharp track the way he was playing. You see him swinging to straight here, the eventual winner on the front end, rail better than many of the runners got away in the field. But Priorstown did rally inside the final furlong to be second, no match for the winner, Canon Law. As the field are very strung out at this stage in the run, the winner just kept rolling on. The eventual third was a previous winner at Nace. Runs at Dundalk tomorrow night. She should have a chance in the last wee Wonder Bar. But Priorstown really got going inside the final half of Forlan, but he's not doing a lot under pressure to get up for second position. He's definitely idling to a point even though he's chasing the winner, and the headgear will need to work here today. I think this step on triple will definitely be a plus, and he's definitely still on a very workable mark, but he is taking up a fair brunt of the market in relation to some of the field in a race where it's very hard to rule out plenty of the runners who've got various profiles. But he's definitely one that's unexposed, and I think the extra quarter of a mile coupled with the headgear should suit him very well. And this track also, that track in the Stowell, got a lot of horses out of the comfort zone with drier conditions down there through the festival in the early part of the week for the flat action, and he was definitely one of them, and the winner acted very well in the front end. So Priorstown is definitely sets a good standard with more to come potentially on the back of that up in distance. But Trotter likes the Grand's Boy, who ran a good race behind Paul's Dream, who's progressive for Tony Mullins last time at Galway, as you mentioned, won really well at the Galway Festival. He was good at Hurless when he won this time last year, corresponding meeting a week ago last week, and he's back here today. Adam Caffrey, who rode him then back on board Stall 1, and Nicky Larson, who's a total unknown quantity, number 20, Dylan Brown McMonagall riding for Paul Nolan, yet to run beyond a mile on the flat, but is 2 from 2 in his last couple of hurdle runs. A good success at odds on last time beating. Horse has probably got plenty of ability, if not resolution, not of approval.
1: There is Grand's Boy, Adam Caffrey on board today for this return to the level for him. And he's been a real good fun horse for his owners, the Knapp Racing Syndicate and Harry Rogers. Usual cheek pieces on today as well. And Dermot Weld, who won the previous race, got a couple in this also. Glittering Gem, beautifully bred filly by Frank Aled of Kiss for a Jewel. And My First Rose, who's got Paddy Harnett in the play. Both of them are looking for a breakthrough success today. Fran, I guess, a bit like we were saying a little bit earlier on in the preview, you couldn't rule too many of these out. Are those two potential candidates here as well?
2: Yeah, Glittering Gem, quick turnaround, but did battle on well once joined by the eventual winner, Blissful Bonita, who was not winning out turn at Hurless last week over that 2 mile trip. Coming back, 2 mile 6 won't be a negative. Just a 3-year-old filly, or 4-year-old filly, excuse me, coming back after that hard enough effort when you seen Pierre Grossbaum out in her previous race from a good run at that tourist meeting last week would be a small concern. Still, Companion 19, My First Rose, handicap debut here today, probably best watching this company, and a couple that are making their handicap debuts this afternoon, including Galileo Springs, number 12. It looked well on the way out of ring. Stall 20 for that one today, locally trained by Martin Brazel, would be of interest, and a previous

0: six, I think, is just about to... Guys, number eight, actually, Paradise Lost, just going in there. Galileo Springs next. Gallo Del Cielo for Pat Flynn and Robin Donoghue Lee, the maroon and white jacket there. He's been quite lightly raced this year, but he's won two of his four starts. He's got a chance here. Albeit he was a beaten short price favourite last time. Loading nearing completion then. Glittering Gem and Grand's Boy, I think, will be the last two.
1: Glittering Gem and Grand's Boy. White flag. Loaded for the sixth race. And that off. Slow in the stride, Miss Australia, the Isuzu Island handicap. It's a mile six. Miss Shitana prominent with Granville Street, the top weight. That attended by Callio and Meetson on the inside. Grand's Boy full at the end of the first furlong and a half by Tanzanite Diamond. It's good to talk. Priorstown, Galladale, Chela, wide of them, Glittering Gem. Then meet at the bookie in Flagstone Lady, Miss Crinshawn and Galileo Springs. Harry's Legacy preparations, My First Rose. Battling Seeky and Alfalfa race together, making up ground lost at the start. Miss Australian, then Paradise Lost. And at the tail end of the field is Nicky Larson. Continuing over on the far side, and his Glittering Gem has picked it up and gone on a length in front of Tanzanite Diamond, edging into second from Mishitana. Then Callio meets and meet at the bookie in Priorstown and Grand's Boy. Granville Street knocked back, and then Galladale Chelo. They're followed with a mile and a quarter to go by It's Good to Talk and Galileo Springs and Flagstone Lady and Harry's Legacy and Miss Crinshawn and My First Rose and preparations on Fat for Battling Seeky two lengths to Miss Australian Paradise Lost and four to Nicky Larson. Less than nine furlongs to go, and it is Glittering Gem extending her lead to 2.5 lengths over Miss Shitana. Regaining second from Me Dad the Boogie, knocked back into fourth Tanzanite Diamond, followed inside the final mile by Grand's Boy. With them is Gala Del Cielo and Priorstown as they're about to turn to run up the hill for the final seven furlongs. Reaching the halfway stage now, the Isuzu Island handicap. In front is Glittering Gem and Chris Hayes from Mishitana and Rory Mulligan, with close Me Dad the Boogie and Tom Buckley, followed by Priorstown and Ben Cohen as they continue uphill towards the final three quarters of a mile. Glittering Gem, the leader from Me Dad the Boogie, edging into second from Mishitana, followed by Galladale Chelo and Priorstown and Grand's Boy and Tanzanite Diamond, nudged along. It's Good to Talk, and they're followed by Callio Meets and Miss Crinshawn, Granville Street and Galileo Springs and Flagstone Lady and Alfalfa and Harry's Legacy and My First Rose, Miss Australia, Battling Seeky, written along, and then preparations, followed by Paradise Lost, and last of all is Nicky Larson, but they're tightly grouped with half a mile to go. On the downhill, Glittering Gem with reduced advantage over Priorstown, sharing second with Galladale Chelo. Pushed along as Me Dad the Bookie, followed by Grand's Boy. Tanzanite Diamond, It's Good to Talk, Granville Street. Creeping into contention, Alfalfa, and they're followed by Miss Crinshawn and Galileo Springs. Weakening Callio Meets are followed by Flagstone Lady, Harry's Legacy. On towards the final 2.5 furlongs, and it's Glittering Gem trying to challenge as Priorstown. Kicking on from Galladale Chelo, Alfalfa, It's Good to Talk, Granville Street and Galileo Springs and Grand's Boy, a furlong and a half to go, and taking over is Priorstown and Ben Cohen, and they stretch their lead to two lengths over Glittering Gem. Granville Street stays on the outside of It's Good to Talk, being followed by Galileo Springs and Galladale Chelo and Alfalfa and Grand's Boy and Flagstone Lady, but out in front is Priorstown from Granville Street and It's Good to Talk. 50 yards to go, Priorstown will see it out to score by a little more than two from Granville Street. It's Good to Talk, Galileo Springs.
0: Headgear back on.
2: He's a little bit tricky to win with. Cocaine is a nice looking horse for sure on the left hand side. Cap Guard, 6 year old, with experience over the fences, and certainly, as I say, physically, he's one of the more imposing horses in the field. But what a whisk was. Where price were we? 7-2 overnight. So the runners about to. They've got a very small area to operate in there, as I explained before, and if you're just joining us, this is a little spur at the entrance to the home straight. Can't jump the open ditch on the first circuit, so they jump this fence just the once. Flags raised here, so the runner's about to approach. 2 mile, 3.5 furlongs in front of the field, who are just being gathered together.

pulled forward. And they're off. 2 miles, 3.5 furlongs. Start on the spur. This fence just taken on the first circuit. Wadawisk and Jacamai. Jacamai with the white face and noseband. Amongst those that are prominent, over fence number one. I shut that door towards the outside. Fourth place in maroon and white for Mira Largo. Holy Legend in the white with the black chevrons. Diplomatic Ash and Cacao, as Jacamai is already at fence number two and over safely. So continuing their progress up the home straight for the first time. Jacamai leading the nosebanded. I shut that door, and the well-backed favourite Wadawisk on the outside in the yellow and red as we reach the third. They're over about three lengths clear from Holy Legend, who's moved past Mira Largo, who's now in fifth place. Diplomatic Ash and Cacao are the back two. So it is Jacamai and Wadawisk, the two chasing debutants, who are first and second with a couple of circuits to go. I shut that door in third place. Holy Legend in white and black in fourth, just ahead of Mira Largo in the maroon and white colours in fifth place. Then Diplomatic Ash in green and red on the outside of Cacao in the blue with the pink seams as they turn towards the back straight of this figure of eight circuit with three fences once again awaiting them. Jacamai it is who leads. Wadawisk in second place, and I shut that door only about half a length away, second and third, as we reach the first down the back. Holy Legend. At the back, Diplomatic Ash landed a bit awkwardly. Mira Largo wasn't that fluent as they race towards the middle one taken on the descent. Jacamai and Wadawisk measure it well from I shut that door, Holy Legend, Mira Largo, Cacao, and Diplomatic Ash, who is now just the back marker. Crossing the intersection and making their way on towards the fence that's taken on the bottom part of the loop, Jacamai by just over a length from in second Wadawisk, and I shut that door. Once again, they all take that okay. Fourth place for Holy Legend, just ahead of the last trio, Mira Largo, Diplomatic Ash on the inside of Cacao. So now we have a right-hand bend for them to negotiate. This one on the all-weather surface, now in the lead, Jacamai for Conor O'Farrell, leads Wadawisk in second place. Racing in third, I shut that door from Holy Legend, Mira Largo, Diplomatic Ash and Cacao. They've completed a circuit, and this time they will jump the open ditch, which was to the side of the fence they took as fence number one. So approaching the next obstacle, Jacamai leading Wadawisk, and I shut that door. Jacamai jumps it well, so does Wadawisk. They're all over well enough. The order pretty much unchanged now as we're heading towards the halfway stage of this tigerbet.co.uk. Download our app, Handicap Steeplechase. Again, Diplomatic Ash a little clumsy over his fence there, just didn't pick his feet up. Kaelin Quinn gathers him up. He still travels on okay as Jacamai leads them towards the 9th of the 15th. Seven from the finish, Jacamai over from Wadawisk. I shut that door in the improving Holy Legend, who's made ground for James Best to sit in joint third. Mira Largo comes next, Diplomatic Ash and Cacao. So all seven are still standing, and they're only covered by about seven lengths or so. As Jacamai, just trying to get a breather in out in front, continues to lead. Wadawisk in second place, I shut that door, is third. Holy Legend fourth. Mira Largo just nudged along in fifth place. Then behind these, Diplomatic Ash and Cacao, as heading towards the sixth last, Jacamai out in the lead, continues to show. Wadawisk in second place, I shut that door, and Holy Legend a third and fourth, as they angle now towards the sixth last, taken on the slight descent. Approaching it is Jacamai from Wadawisk. They take it well from I shut that door, mistake by Mira Largo, just as we're beginning to feel the pinch, and gets a reminder there as they head on towards the next fence. Jacamai over, Wadawisk in second place, I shut that door, and Holy Legend. And this quartet still show three lengths clear from Cacao, who's joined Mira Largo, and Diplomatic Ash still the back marker. Jacamai towards four from the finish, the last of this line of three, still travels with Wadawisk, and on the outside I shut that door. Over in fourth place is Holy Legend. Cacao begins to make ground. Diplomatic Ash at the back is being ridden with a minimal response initially as they move into the bottom bend, and Jacamai's made every single yard. Wadawisk has been poised in second place. I shut that door in third. Holy Legend in fourth place as this quartet begin to press on from Cacao, making the turn towards the third last. Jacamai, Wadawisk was just asked to hold that position on the inside of I shut that door, who's improved on the outer, then Holy Legend, four of them covered by only a couple of lengths. Jacamai, Holy Legend jumps up on the left-hand side, Wadawisk on the right-hand side. I shut that door, the first of that quartet can't go on. Jacamai with Holy Legend, Wadawisk is readily left behind, it would appear, on the run down towards the last. It's the prolific Holy Legend up against Jacamai. Wadawisk is trying to rally. Holy Legend at the last is two lengths clear from in second, Jacamai.

0: Then Rider Risk, Holy Legend meets the elbow, two lengths clear. Jackamai in second place, trying hard to rally. Rider Risk is back in third, but Holy Legend's great summer continues. Alex Dunn, Progressive Chaser, in the hands of James Best, wins again. Jackamai was second, Rider Risk in third. Kakeo ran past, I shut that door, in fifth place.
1: Here with him, and of course Birkenstock as well, and the favourite at 6-4, follow Charlie at 130, Birkenstock 4-1, Rock DJ at 8-1, and then we're into double figure prices the other three. Daryl, what are we making of this one?
2: It's very open, isn't it, Rachel? I mean, obviously we've seen a lot of horses in this race. They're making their chase debuts. Obviously some of them have been in point to point in earlier on in their career. Costa Catch is an interesting one for Lucinda Russell, Michael Scudamore, where it was dropped in last time at Hexham. That was his first run for a while. This is his second run since had a wind operation. Will he go back, revert back to front running tactics when there's not a lot of pace on back up and trip from Hexham the last time? He could be very, very dangerous. We know what Derek Fox has already done from the front around Perth. So I would imagine they will probably maybe go back to front running tactics with him top weighted in the race. Looks like as if he's got every opportunity. Kato Sakari was very good and was very game winning here. That was on his last run. This is obviously his chase debut. I like that Birkenstock. Look at him going out into the course there. He looks really, really well. And again, Kevin Brogan taking right. First run first for Foxtrot Racing, who've taken over the ownership of this horse as well. So I think they'll have an awful lot of fun with this horse as well. And the good old boy, Ned Tanner, he hasn't been quite in the same form last year, but it was a decent run at Perth on his first run back of the new year. So looking forward to seeing how Ned Tanner gets on.
1: Yeah, I mean, he didn't look to have the best of times of it last season, but, you know, he's got another go, another crack, and he'll certainly come on for his performance last time out. There he is, the 10-year-old, heading down to post in the hands of Sean Quinlan. A couple in here that are returning following a break. Rock DJ, we got a little look at him heading down from Mark Wolford. He was well fancied, actually, on the last day. Quite lightly raced 6-year-old. There's a couple of horses in here with progression. He could be one of them.
2: He very well could be, and we've seen with Mark at a runner earlier on in the day to look really well, and the same with this lad. Again, he is only lightly raced, so there's an awful lot of potential for improvement to come in here. He's got a nice handy way to his, and again, it was a decent run back in April. That was at Hexham. That was over this sort of similar trip to this, so he enjoys this sort of trip, and like you say, he's definitely a horse that is very much open to improvement.
1: Fairly well fancied today in the betting as well at 17-2, and there is the 7 horse. This is Birkenstock. We're getting to see him moving now. We saw him in the paddock. I think we both liked him in the paddock.
2: Yeah, I thought he was a nice side, didn't he? He looked very fit. He's still got a lovely shine to his coat, hasn't he? He nearly looks like he's still got his summer coat on him. And yeah, Birkenstock, I like him. He was a decent performer. It was a good win with him last time out. And like you say, he's a very, very likable type of horse, and he's only a 6-year-old as well. So you'd like to think, previous point to pointers, you'd like to think there's going to be a nice opportunity for this horse as well at some point.
1: The ears pricked looking over the fence there with the favourite Kato Sakari for Sean Bowen. He's beautiful, yeah.
2: Wait to see this horse when he gallops. He's got a lovely low head carriage, and he'll see what he was like over hurdles anyway. He's seen the hurdles, he lowered his head down, pricked his ears, and he ran for his hurdles and he jumped beautifully. I'm really looking forward to seeing this lad jump on the fence.
1: I always wondered, as a jockey, what is it like when a horse kind of keeps their head so low down when you are riding over obstacles?
2: Yeah, it's interesting. Some horses is frightening and some horses is great. If they lower the head and they you feel like as if they're running in and they adjust their stride 5 strides before the fence or the hurdle and jump, it's a great feeling. But they've got to be a little bit neater because obviously their head is quite low, and this horse is no exception. He's a lovely mover. He's a fabulous jumper of a hurdle.
1: Well, we'll see how good he goes today. And money for the second favourite now, Gordon.
0: Yeah, he's been a great horse for the yard, Follow Charlie, for the Mike Smith yard. As I mentioned, he loves this place, but he also loves air. And when I spoke to Mike Smith earlier on in the autumn, he was basically saying, well, we're keeping running him round Perth until air starts again. So this is obviously an extra Perth, and it's an ideal time to introduce him to fences, and then we'll see him, obviously, at air. I mean, air's first jump meeting of the autumn will be Charlie Hall Chase Day. What is that? It's a couple of weeks on Saturday, 31st of October. So he's had a good time round here at Perth, but as I say, he's also won three times at air. He's won over 2 miles, he's won over 2.5 as well, and you would imagine he'll have been schooled pretty well for this chase debut, Follow Charlie. And if he can take to fences the way that he's enjoyed his hurdling, then he'll be a sight to sore eyes from the front. And there's a good chase jockey in Ryan Manny on board as well. That's Follow Charlie. At the head of the market, though, is this Cador Sacri, and likely to be making the running, as you can see at the moment in the inside. Rock DJ is lining up prominently. Follow Charlie's there as well. Old Ned Tanner, and on the outside, Bois Gilbert. From the angle I'm looking at, it could be that today Sean Bowen will be tucking in Cador Sacri. The one that looks likely to be held up is Birkenstap. But just going back to old Ned Tanner, a really popular old horse, he's going to be ridden prominently. He's dropped to a favourable mark. He's a favourite in the yard as well. His last success was in March last year, off £9 lower than he races off today. But as Nick Alexander says, he tends to come on for his first run of the season. He did lose his way a little bit last year, hence the reason he got dropped by the handicapper. But a few of them look as if they're likely to get on with things here. And Birkenstap, who we mentioned was the winner by a neck at the Perth Festival over hurdles, he makes his chasing debut, and he's going to be given a patient ride here by Kevin Brogan. Penultimate race then of the afternoon as we go back up to Martin.
3: Thanks, Cody. Last race over on obstacles. Remember the last time a handicap chase was divided? Walking in, they're off. Over 2.5 miles for the second division of the Racing TV Home of Live Racing Handicap Chase. Ned Tanner is the leader on the approach to the first, with Bois Gilbert racing out wide. Rock DJ followed Charlie, Cador Sacri in behind. Rock DJ jumped into the lead at the first as Ned Tanner was rather ponderous, but on the level, the nose-banded runner regains the initiative. Birkenstap is dropped out last of all, and his stable companion Cador Sacri now settles one from the back, with Cossack Chach starting to motor through the field, racing very keenly. May well have pulled his way into the lead at the second. Cossack Chach does touch down in front of Rock DJ, Ned Tanner, Bois Gilbert on the outside, then follow Charlie, Cador Sacri, and finally Birkenstap. Leader going clear, Cossack Chach. Follow Charlie, very awkward at the third fence, back in the field. So running through the 2 mile start on their way to the fourth, it's the keen going Cossack Chach and Derek Fox out 4 or 5 lengths clear of Ned Tanner, Rock DJ, Bois Gilbert the outside, then follow Charlie, Cador Sacri, and finally Birkenstap. The order as they come away from that fence, which Bois Gilbert was rather slow at. Cossack Chach now the best part of 8 lengths clear on the approach to the home straight, with Ned Tanner and Rock DJ disputing second. A couple of lengths in front of Follow Charlie, Bois Gilbert, Cador Sacri. Birkenstap jumped off last, remains there, and Cossack Chach's advantage now into double figures, racing away from the open ditch and the home straight. So heading on to fence number 6, it's Cossack Chach under Derek Fox, coming over the 6th fence, jumped it well, about 10 lengths clear of Ned Tanner on the outside of Rock DJ, then follows Bois Gilbert, follow Charlie, Cador Sacri, a They take what will be the last in the circuit's time. Barkenstarp has yet to pass a rival as they race up to pass the enclosures. With the field just closing ranks a fraction behind Cossack Chach, whose advantage is down to only 5 lengths at the water. Ned Tanner will take it second, Rob DJ in third, then Bois Guilbert, Cado Sacri jump past Follow Charlie. Barkenstarp remains the back marker. One circuit under their belts as they go through halfway in the Racing TV home of live racing handicap chase towards fence number 9. Cossack Chach has been reeled in by Ned Tanner. Rock DJ up the inside, then Bois Guilbert, Cado Sacre out wide, and then Follow Charlie and Barkenstarp, who was awkward at the 9th fence, remains the back marker. We're about to head right-handed, race into the back straight. Cossack Chach, about 4 lengths clear of Ned Tanner on the outside of Rock DJ, Bois Guilbert a length behind them, with Cade Sacre following, and then Follow Charlie, and finally Barkenstarp at the ditch, which is fence number 10. Cossack Chach hit that one. So did Cado Sacre back in the field. So they're running on towards 5 out. Fence number 11, Cossack Chach from Ned Tanner. Rock DJ, Cado Sacre creeping closer, jumping 5 out in 4th place on the outside of Follow Charlie. Barkenstarp has moved off the back as Bois Guilbert drops away out of contention. They're running towards 4 out. Cossack Chach, who pulled his way to the front at the 2nd fence, is showing in front of Ned Tanner, Rock DJ, Cado Sacre, Follow Charlie and Barkenstarp, and they've dropped Bois Guilbert, jumping 4 out. Cossack Chach the leader. Cado Sacre made a terrible mistake, sent the birch flying in all directions as Cossack Chach leads them into the home straight. Ned Tanner's on his quarters. Break of 2.5 lengths to Rock DJ, a length to the patiently ridden Barkenstarp, who's getting closer. They're a few lengths on from Cado Sacre. Follow Charlie's pulling up, and Bois Guilbert is tailed off, and Barkenstarp made a dreadful mistake at the last of the ditches. They're running towards 2 from home. Cossack Chach being challenged by Ned Tanner on the outside. Despite that blunder, Barkenstarp is keeping on back in third. Then follows Rock DJ, who's on the retreat, and then Cado Sacre. Lead changed hands, 2 out. Ned Tanner heading Cossack Chach, who's immediately no more to give, and Barkenstarp has jumped past Ned Tanner himself at the last, with now Sean Bowen getting an answer from Cado Sacre as he goes off in pursuit of his stablemate Barkenstarp. There's 3 lengths between them with 75 yards to go, but Barkenstarp and Kevin Brogan will go on to score. Barkenstarp beats Cado Sacre. Ned Tanner ran 3rd. Cossack Chach ran out of steam in the home straight, as did Rock DJ, who was the last to finish. Bois Guilbert was pulled up.
4: So here's another one that's not had much luck. Swift Elm in 5 for Dalton Smith, 6 from 24 in A8. And Vadimakar back, I can't believe this is such a big price. But then the win-to-run ratio is not the best. Here we go. Oh, someone's got their finger caught in the traps. That's never a winner. Just waiting for the 3 dog to go in. Oh, and they're all coming out again. What did I miss? What did I miss? Is someone going the wrong trap? Maybe. Maybe someone's got in the wrong trap or something. They've all had to come out the traps again, so they'll all be checked over by the vet, hopefully. They'll be on their way out. Oh, yes. Yeah, someone's got never mind. We'll get that sorted. It seems as though Attitude... well spotted. Oh no, it's not Attitude. Who is it? 2's Attitude's there. It's 4. Swift Udell. Well spotted, that person. We'll wait until the new jacket is brought out. It shouldn't be a long delay. Then we are going to go to Toaster for a 4:28.

0: Mercer and Platinum Prince, the next two to go in. Here's Inspector, followed by Connie Moon. Here's Fresh Fade.
1: Carers.

0: out of the boxes we go, and it's a good start by the three, Krogir Lessie. One on the inside, LMJ Lass, has now sort of moved to the outside, as it were. It's one, then comes 3-6-2. They go down the back straight, and LMJ Lass is a big leader here over Ballymacar back. Then comes 3-2-5, and I hope the four's okay. They go down the back straight, home straight, coming with one and with a massive lead here. That is LMJ Lass, who's going to win this very easily. One beats six and three.
1: Play Me followed by King of War, Yachtsman, and Darvel also come forward. In Darvel completes the lineup. So we're ready, and they're off and racing. They jump away then. Connie Moon a little bit slowly out of the gates. This is the Bet365 handicap over the 1 mile trip. A bit keen early. Daisy Roots is up there with the pace. So too is King of War with the cheek pieces. And now Fresh Fade coming through as well, together with Yachtsman. So settling down, King of War, Yachtsman, the two leaders. Over on the far side, running rail, that's Norfolk Blue showing up well as well. Just in behind these leading three, who are each making their own little route down the hill. We've got fourth place for Fresh Fade, then Dark Rosa, Inspector, nice and close to the lead. Daisy Roots, never been far away. Gone Rogue will make the turn in about mid-division. Left-handed they go now. South Kensington's up on the outside. Darvel is in touch with those. Reader is hemmed in towards the inside running rail, right next to Gone Rogue. Platinum Prince well back beforehand, but he's being ridden along, a bit detached. So too Play Me and Connie Moon, as they all congregate up this near side running rail. Up front, King of War together with Yachtsman, two of them in cheek pieces. Dark Rosa in the red colours. Reader is trying to come from off the pace as well. Here's Darvel with his run too. Gone Rogue is going beautifully in behind them. Can he get a run? Will he find when he's asked? As they now race down towards the final furlong. Up front, Reader comes through. Platinum Prince, the old boy on the outside, finishing well. Still there is Dark Rosa as well. Gone Rogue down the near side. Up front, Reader together with Dark Rosa, and Gone Rogue trying to get there.

3-1 the field still. Oxford Circus at 3-1, 100-30 Battle Standard, 11-2 Pride Eye, 7-1 Jude, 15-2 Maynora, 8-1 Desiderata, and 11-1 in Bigger Bar. First couple are moved in. Bridgeford Rambler and Pride Eye, now they're working on Desiderata. Moving in, about halfway into stall number 13.

battle standard now is a little bit edgy at the pace. For Stall's entry for battle standard. And he's moved in all right. Now the grey Regaire. Now moving up the colour change, Neffin Queen. Shot, Stall 8. Liberty Bird and Maynora the next two. I think we're down to the final three now. Jude moving up. She goes in. So two to load. Here comes Louis. And they're returning to action today, Forever My Girl. Those are the two that we wait on.

Louis in. Here comes Louis, stall number six. Lay back, it's all been done before. And if you could only let it be. Afternoon, Callum. Afternoon, everybody. All right.

Away racing over a mile for the free bets on at theraces.com apprentice handicap stakes, and plenty up there early on. Just perhaps on the inside, Bridgefoot Rambler showing with the lead, but Maynora's right there, and so too in the pink is Liberty Bird. Regair isn't too far behind Black and Green with the pink cap, and then came Yoko and Starshot and Desderata wider out in the two shades of green to the inside. Black and red stripes for Pride Eye. Battle Standard is just worse than midfield. Brown Silks on the inside is Jude. Here comes Louis Moore towards the rear of the field together with Forever My Girl. Oxford Circus not going overly well into that far bend, is currently second to last. The colour change, Neffin Queen is the back marker in those maroon and white colours. Harry Vigers on board, Regair will lead them out of the far side turn then. By a length over the blue and white stripes, racing in second of Maynora. Desderata deeper out under Zoe Lewis. Between them is Yoko and Alexandra Egan. Now the length away then to Bridgefoot Rambler under Jack Nichols, followed then by Liberty Bird and Pride Eye, then Battle Standard, who's trying to edge into it. Top of the home straight then, and it's Regair leading the way here by a length and a half to Maynora in second. Then came Yoko, those maroon and grey silks. Bridgefoot Rambler over toward the far side. Battle Standard racing a shade awkwardly, but coming into it then Liberty Bird.

0: third in Jude, racing now down inside the final furlong and a half for Aguirre, wandering about over toward the far side. Battle Standard having a good look at the enclosures. They head inside the last. It's Battle Standard, despite racing quite awkwardly, quite green under Jack Cullen, is breezing clear in the closing stages, and a well-stretched out field behind. Battle Standard goes on to win. Battle Standard, he's down near the line, beating Aguirre. Yoko in third, and Liberty Bird, the never nearer Oxford Circus, and Jude.
1: Then we got 4-1 from 7-2 Trap 5, Airfield Thunder. This one was a winner last time in A7 company. Led it to first bend and drew clear to win going away by 6.5 lengths from Honey Pound Rose. Clocked at 29.49 on that occasion, but it has taken a big step up in grade today into A4 company, Airfield Thunder. 4-1 from 7-2, though, to follow up that recent win in A7 company. And then 5-1, then Trap 6, Riverdale Bell for Miss Rita Cregan. Pitched by Malachi, who also won last time in E6 company, and in 29.42 calculated. And it's 5-1 outsider of the six runners as they are about to come out onto the track proper there at Limerick. Lodgeva, just edging favoritism here at the moment. It's got a good record so far on the track, 2 wins from 4 starts. Lodgeva, second run in this A4 grade today. It's 1-1 in the trap, though. So 5-2 to keep that 100% record intact here to make it 2-2 in the trap today. 5-2 favorite. 11-4 trap 3. Up its inside, Tiermana Sky. 3 wins from 16 in the grade as they come out onto the track proper. 3-16 in the grade. 2-9 in the trap. And is 11-4 Tiermana Sky. Also, trap 2 did touch 11-4. Frida's Jet, 1-12 in this grade here at Limerick, 2-22 in the trap. A winner last time in A6 company, and is also steady at around 3-1. Starter coming around to check them over. Trap 4 looking to make it 2-2 in the trap here today. Lodgeva, a favorite with the hair on the move. Only a second run in A4 company today. It was 4th in the grade last time out, but it got impeded on the run-up. Away in racing, 2 breaks smartly from 1-4. 4 now trying to show pace out wide of 1-2, but 1 gets the early lead. Passing Kate, leading him out here from 4, and then 6 out wide of that, and then we got 2, 5, and 3. But it's 1, passing Kate. A length and a half clear from Lodgeva and the 6, Riverdale Bell. It's 1-4, 6. 5 is running on Airfield Thunder into the straight. It's 1, passing Kate. Not for passing today. 4 is trying hard, but 1 just holds on from 4, 6 back in third. Went close in the end.
2: One at Stratford off 77 is now off a mark of 90. Been in good form, but the mark is beginning to rise. Uncle Remus, not the New Zealand version, has run well at Uttoxeter, winning and then making the frame off 89, has placed in the past off 96, so 89 is still very workable. Diamond Days pulled up last time at Taunton, have been trying fences over that, a bit of a recovery mission as they bet 3-1 the field. Western Soldier, main plus here is the yards in really good form, that of Seamus Mullins, has won off 89 in the past, not a complete outsider. For old time's sake, representing Neil Mulholland, hasn't shown much in handicaps since moving there from Maiden Hurdles, but Harry Cobden is here, McManus Hoops, bit of money. Castle Quarter, representing Neil as well, second at Worcester last time off a mark of 82, has generally been regressive, pops up every now and again, was rated higher on the level for Mick Appleby, hasn't really translated that over to the hurdles. So runners about to come out then for this 4.39. Runners filing out onto the race course, led out by Uncle Remus with Castle Quarter and also Diamond Days. Runners starting point midway up the home straight, 9 flights of hurdles. Sam Avis has the flag raised to the sky, so they will take a turn and walk steadily towards that second pole. Once they've reached that, then once the first of them come in, they're just a little bit keen here. So runners moving forward. And they're off for this tigerbet.co.uk extra place races handicap hurdle. For old time's sake, on the stand side in the noseband, the green and gold McManus Hoops is one of their first to show with Diamond Days as they pop over the first. Also in that front wave is Castle Quarter in the beige. The pink jacket over on the far side, Uncle Remus, as for old time's sake, is just restrained, having raced keenly. Market leader Chief Sunday was just nudged along there, or one of the market leaders, three from the back as early on Brave Gin and last of all West and Soldier. So a pretty good pace early on. It's being set on the inside by Uncle Remus from Castle Quarter and Diamond Days, who's posted three wide. The maroon jacket on the inside is Cawthorn Banker, who races just ahead at this stage of Lord of the Glance, who is in fifth. For old time's sake, has just been restrained back through the field in sixth place ahead of Chief Sunday in the red, and the last two, Brave Jen, and last of all is Western Soldier as they reach flight number two. Led towards it by Uncle Remus, Castle Quarter and Diamond Days. They are the first trio to rise at the second. Cawthorn Banker is a slightly awkward leap by Lord of the Glance. Wider out for old time's sake at this stage, ahead of Chief Sunday and still towards the rear, both Western Soldier and Brave Jen. So making their journey towards the third. Uncle Remus, pink jacket on the inside of Castle Quarter, and Diamond Days in white and blue are the first three to take that obstacle. A better leap that time by Lord of the Glance is on the outside of Cawthorn Banker, and then for old time's sake, who continues to race quite freely in midfield. Behind those, Chief Sunday in red and white. On the inside, the multicoloured Hoops of Brave Jen. And last of all at this stage is Western Soldier. Out in the lead, it's Uncle Remus, who's led them through the first circuit with Castle Quarter. Diamond Days, three wide, has just dropped back to the next wave, made up of Lord of the Glance and Cawthorn Banker. Two lengths back to for old time's sake, just ahead of Western Soldier. Still at the back as well is Chief Sunday at this stage in company as well with Brave Jen. So Uncle Remus leads them towards the halfway stage, pops over in the lead with Castle Quarter, Diamond Days, and then Lord of the Glance. Cawthorn Banker with Chief Sunday just beginning to take slightly closer order on the inside of For Old Time's Sake. Then Western Soldier, another one who's improving as the field just concertina. Brave Jen, despite being one of the back markers, only about five lengths off the lead. As once again, Chief Sunday has raced a bit lethargically, red and white colours. He's just nudged along by Sam Twiston Davis as they climb the hill with a circuit to race. Uncle Remus out in the lead, Castle Quarter, Diamond Days. Still a wide trip for Old Time's Sake, who's on the outside of Lord of the Glance and Cawthorn Banker. Then behind these, Western Soldier from Chief Sunday and Brave Jen, another just nudged along towards the back of the field. Uncle Remus turns into the back straight, beginning to try and string them out here. Castle Quarter in second. Diamond Days has been ridden, joined by Lord of the Glance, who's just nostrilling through to share third place with Cawthorn Banker. A couple of lengths then back to For Old Time's Sake, who's on the outside of the improving Western Soldier as they take the first in the back. Last over it, just about last, was Chief Sunday, who's made hard work of it. For Old Time's Sake, also being ridden along. So Uncle Remus midway down the back straight. Castle Quarter poised on the outside, then Diamond Days. For Old Time's Sake, has rallied well for pressure up on the outside in the green and gold Hoops colours. Then behind these, Lord of the Glance from Western Soldier, Cawthorn Banker is being pushed along. So out in the lead, it's still Uncle Remus in company with Castle Quarter. Diamond Days, for Old Time's Sake, on the outside, shares fourth place with Lord of the Glance, who snuggled through on the inside. Then Western Soldier and Cawthorn Banker, and they've now dropped the others, including Chief Sunday, who's four lengths off the back end, and Brave Jen has lost touch. It's Uncle Remus on the home turn with Castle Quarter, Diamond Days, and Lord of the Glance. These four are beginning to surge away now, and Uncle Remus continues to keep up the gallop in second, Castle Quarter, then Lord of the Glance and Diamond Days, two from the finish, and it's Uncle Remus who has the lead. Not many have got in this from behind. Castle Quarter's always been in the firing line. Western Soldier is one that's trying to stay on as Uncle Remus wanders around at the last, but has a three-length lead. Castle Quarter, then Lord of the Glance, Diamond Days, and Western Soldier, and it's Uncle Remus who's been up the front every step of the way for Brendan Powell, and is very willing out in the lead. In second place, Lord of the Glance disputing that position with Castle Quarter, but Uncle Remus remains bang in form here, makes every yard. Uncle Remus beat Lord of the Glance. In third place then was Castle Quarter from Diamond Days, Western Soldier, and they were clear of the others.
3: Wins of 11 in a bumper. Brian Hughes and Patrick Neville have already had a winner here this afternoon, and they do well here at Perth with the runner, so let's say don't discount it, but likely to leave that debut run behind, Coco Bay Wharf. Number four is Velvet Outlaw. Just heard Ollie Murphy talking up the chances of this gelding. Cost $145,000 at the May sales earlier this year at Doncaster. Fell on the sole point-to-point when having every chance at the last as well. That was in an open maiden across an island over 3 miles on soft ground in April. So, Dam, an unraced half-sister to a familiar four-mile winner, Guts for Garters. I remember Guts for Garters stayed all day and won over 4 miles. So, pedigree suggests that in time, Velvet Outlaw will be a staying chaser. So, the only other one we haven't seen is number two, Saint de Gimmicks for Lucinda Russell and Michael Scudamore. They've already had a winner here this afternoon as well. Jack Power is on board, a horse who finished second in a point-to-point back in May, only beaten a couple of lengths. That was a 3 mile point-to-point as well. He's a half-brother to a French 2 mile 5 chase winner, and he cost €170,000 at Tattersall's sales in May of this year. Fell on the other point-to-point as well. Nice pedigree, just a 4-year-old, number two, Saint Gimmicks. All four horses then in the paddock ahead of the bumper.
4: Yeah, and a couple of nice types as well. There is Lucinda Russell getting a bit of footage, I'm sure, for the team. And this is the market. Odds on, 10 to 11. And odds on for a four-timer for Ollie Murphy. Still game at 11 to 4. And then you've got Lucinda Russell's horse in there at 3 to 1. And Cockle Bay Wharf, the outsider, at 16 to 1. We're just, as all the viewers, looking at those pictures coming from the paddock. Anything really catch your eye there, Darrell?
5: Yeah, I actually thought this horse here going down the post. I take a look at his, obviously, realistically, he disappointed. He flattened to Siva turning in for home. The last time at Perth there, he was ridden mid division, came into the race, and he just flattened. He didn't quite see it out that time, so maybe that was his first run. Lack of experience, maybe first day at school. I would imagine he will come on plenty for the run. I did like Dan Skelton's horse, mind. Still game walking around the paddock. I thought he looked a really nice looking type walking around the paddock, nice and relaxed for his first day at school. And this horse here didn't look to be as big or as scopey as maybe Saint Gimmicks or Still Game. But again, he still looks a handy enough type of horse. And you hear what Ollie had to say about him. They're going to be riding him, dropping him in. Got a bit of speed, and that's the way he was ridden in his point-to-point. He was dropped in, came wide from the last turn, and it was challenging when he came down at the last. But I liked Dan Skelton's horse walking around the parade ring, and I thought he looked like a nice type and a bit of nice size to him, and he looks a little bit green going down to post. I'd imagine his first day as well, that he's going to learn plenty from today's race.
4: Well supported for his first day by his owners as well, the Jolly Boys outing. That they're in their red and white scarf, so hopefully he'll run well. I mean, you look at the other three and you've got something to go on with Still Game. He's obviously, you know, purchases a 3-year-old store, €45,000, so we'll see what sort of a journey they can go on. And you're kind of always hoping with these connections and, you know, smaller teams and setups that they'll have a good run.
5: Yeah, look at it again. He's by Crystal Ocean, Merry Hearted, the Dam, and like you say, you got to start somewhere. And these guys, the Jolly Boys, they're all out there. They seem to, by the look of it, they seem to be having a good day, win, lose or draw, and it's nice. Look at this is what the dream is all about. You go, you buy a horse from the sales, and you know, this is the dream, isn't it? This is what people, and especially there's more and more people getting into syndicates now, and this is what we want to see. And it'd be great, it'd be fascinating if this horse does go on and potentially be a superstar. Wouldn't it be great to see this is their first day at school and this is where he came from?
4: This is always the hope, isn't it, when you get involved in racing. 10 to 11 the favourite, and that is Velvet Outlaw just to the left. Sean Bowen on board looking for a treble, and of course Ollie Murphy looking for that four timer. Gordon, can they do it?
6: Yeah, well,
3: has always been a fairly strong favourite. This, when I got here earlier today, Rachel, 11-8 Velvet Outlaw, and there's now odds on at 10-11 down there at the start with that red hood on. That's Jason Callaghan, one of the starters today, along with Ryan Colley. That hood will be coming off shortly. I was just doing my calculations there. So far for Ollie, it's been a treble today. It's been a 80-91

0: in treble, and if this Velvet Outlaw wins at the current price at 10 to 11, that 80-91 treble will become 170-1 four-timer. So all in all, a good day here, and that would mean it would be a treble for Sean Bowen, who is on board. You can see it's very much an autumn outlook here at Perth. All the leaves have gone now. We do race here occasionally in October, but not every year, and I think the word on the street is that they're going to leave a slot open for a meeting about this time next year. It's not in the calendar, but they're available to have an extra meeting like today if they need to, due to conditions, if we have another very warm summer and a bit of a drought in the south. So, but you can see all the leaves are changing colour around here. Quite a picturesque setting in the grounds of Scone Palace Park. Yeah, Velvet Outlaw cost $145,000, as I mentioned, at the Doncaster sales. Guts for Garth is a 4 mile winner, so wherever Velvet Outlaw goes, one day it'll be a staying chaser, you would imagine. Imagine departed when having every chance at the last in that open point-to-point in Maiden back in April. So with any sort of luck, even with clearing the last and not winning, he would surely have been in the shake-up. Here he is making his rules debut here, and he is quite a nice type there, isn't he, with Sean Bowen under him, or on top of him even. Signed gimmicks for Lucinda Russell and Michael Scudamore. Plenty of potential, but a horse apparently they're not going to rush. Anyway, it's the final race of the year, we think, at Perth, with Martin.
1: I'd be pretty certain of that, Gordy. Coming in, Cockle Bay Wolf leading them in. They're off. For the concluding bumper, the Racing TV Open National Hunt Flat Race, over 2 miles, Cockle Bay Wolf leads them away from the start, with Still Game settling a couple of lengths behind in second. The well-supported Sander Gemix runs third. Market leader Velvet Outlaw dropped out last of the quartet. They won't be breaking any land speed records here. The pace is steady, to put it mildly. Cockle Bay Wharf responsible for it, under Brian Hughes, who's already shown that the clock in his head is working to good effect this afternoon. Cockle Bay Wharf leads by just over 3 lengths turning in. Still Game and Harry Skelton looking for his 100th winner of the season, tracking the leader. And then in his slipstream is Sander Gemix and Jack Power, and Velvet Outlaw under Sean Bowen looking to complete the Murphy four-timer, observes from the rear. So working their way up the home straight, sticking to the outside, Cockle Bay Wharf, Still Game, Sander Gemix, Velvet Outlaw, as they run towards the end of the first 5 furlongs. Cockle Bay Wharf is tracked by Still Game, who's just pulled out of the leader's slipstream to his inside. And then follows Sander Gemix, and on his quarters, Velvet Outlaw is bringing up the rear. They've covered almost 3/4 of a mile, and they have one full circuit in front of them. Cockle Bay Wharf, the leader, heading into the turn. Tracked just over a length away by Still Game. Leader awkward round the bend, but Brian Hughes has got him around it okay. Still Game in second, Sander Gemix in third, and Sean Bowen biding his time on Velvet Outlaw, who might have won his only start between the flags in Ireland, but for coming down at the final fence. So it's Cockle Bay Wharf who leads them towards the back straight. No change in the order. Still Game tracks the leader, with Sander Gemix under restraint in third, and Velvet Outlaw content to lob along at the back of the field. There's about 5 lengths between the quartet as they work their way steadily down the back straight. Heading through halfway, Cockle Bay Wharf, well past halfway now. Cockle Bay Wharf from Still Game, Sander Gemix, Velvet Outlaw, still no change in the order as they approach the final 6 furlongs. And Cockle Bay Wharf leads Still Game by a couple of lengths. Sander Gemix just over a length off the Skelton runner. Velvet Outlaw still last of the quartet. They've gone a circuit and they're working their way towards the turn for home. Cockle Bay Wharf with 5 furlongs to go. From Still Game, Sandy Jemix and Velvet Outlaw as they prepare to head right-handed out of the back. Cockle Bay Wharf, Still Game. Sandy Jemix closer around the outside of Still Game. Velvet Outlaw, last of the quartet, who are covered by little more than 2 lengths. They're inside the last half mile and racing off the home turn. So heading towards the final 3 furlongs, Cockle Bay Wharf in the centre with the noseband, with Sandy Jemix being produced on the stand side as the pace lifts. Still Game in red and white being chased along, and Velvet Outlaw is on the left of the field as they run down towards the final quarter of a mile. Protagonist wide apart. Velvet Outlaw almost brushed the hurdle wings. He went past it, but in company with Still Game, Velvet Outlaw has moved to the front on the inside of Still Game. They're outpacing the other two. Still Game with Harry Skelton, and on the far side, Velvet Outlaw and Sean Bowen. It's Still Game who's got a narrow lead into the final 75 yards and almost running out of racing room. Velvet Outlaw, Still Game provides Harry Skelton with his century winner.
2: Now together with Noble Guest. They're both in. Next, Son of Dolly. Burning Hot and about half a dozen others still to load up. Is Alice the next one to stride forward? Music and song together with the organizer. The organizer in the black and orange. Music and song in the blue and white. Next, Mokata. Blue collar lads about to go in with Dakota Power. That's it. And they're off and racing. Extraordinary start from Rockmaster, who absolutely pinged the lids. Tremendous start from him. Joined now by Rainbow Sign, who is forged on as well. Up with the pace, who is Alice, and so too Dakota Power. These the leading four as they settle on in the early stages, with Blue Collar Lad tracking them, going well in fifth place. The organizers up on the wide outside with Nutcracker racing in mid-division ahead of Burning Hot, and next to Burning Hot is Ballon d'Or. Out slightly wider, Noble Guest comes next with 3 behind. One of those is Mokata, who's struggling. Music and Song is also towards the rear end of the field. And then last of all is Son of Dolly. They make their way then down the hill once again, approaching the 3 pole. Rainbow Sign with the advantage. Who is Alice coming over towards the near side rail? Between the two of them, scrubbed along then is Rockmaster, having been handy throughout. Blue Collar Lad's got a chance. Nutcracker trying to stay on. The organizers next to Dakota Power, and they're the next two, and then there's a gap to Burning Hot. Uphill, final furlong and a half, the leader, Rainbow Sign, with Blue Collar Lad coming at him. On the rail, who is Alice? Nutcracker's in behind those. Rockmaster, the organizer, from the back, Noble Guest is finishing off, but not well enough. Rainbow Sign trying to see it out. Rainbow Sign, as tough as you like. Rainbow Sign beats Blue Collar Lad. Who is Alice next? And then the organizer.
3: This handicapper hasn't relented too much. Has gone down a pound in the weight, so the horse has still got potential, I thought. Definitely on the all-weather tracks as well. What the bats most interested me here was the unexposed Nursia. Ran really well at Beverly just over 3 weeks ago. And he's won his only previous outing on the all-weather. There he is in shot. Gelded Son of Harry Angel. Thought he could go well here today off this kind of mark in the high 70s. Price about to load. 3-1 Jungle Roulette. Magic Trip 100-30. Peel Park 9-2. Nursia now 9-1 along with Island Bear. And it's 11-1 in Bigger Bar. First couple are in, Nursia and Island Bear. Moving up now is Magic Trip.

0: red light speed, our mystic moment, and diligent res dev. Diligent res dev into stall number 2. Peel Park into 11. Couple to load, Ellie's Rue and Rajiko. Thanks, Callum. Ready to go. And they're off, racing away over a mile for the free race replays on attheraces.com. Handicap stakes, and well away from that wide draw, Peel Park, who was drawn deepest of all, crosses over to lead at the end of the opening furlong by a clear length and a half margin. Jungle Ruler battling away there for second place, later with Mystic Moment. These two having a bit of contact through the end of the second furlong. Close up is Ellie's Rue towards the inside in fourth. Then Light Speed, black with the yellow stars, one place better than Diligent Res Dev in the red and black. Further back to Magic Trip in the yellow and mauve silks. And then Ragas, who's racing alongside Island Bear. Nursia is towards the rear of the field, and Rajiko in the orange under Hector Crouch is just about last of all. About to go through halfway then. There's Peel Park, who did well from the start, still leading by about 3 parts of a length over the filly Mystic Moment in second. Jungle Ruler's back in third. In fourth is Light Speed. In fifth is Ellie Rue. In sixth place then is Magic Trip. Diligent Res Dev and Ragas the next ones, ahead of Island Bear, Rajiko and Nursia the back two. Into the home straight then, Peel Park had a bid to make all the running, led them inside the final three, being pressed by the nose banded Mystic Moment in second, then Light Speed. Coming into it near side is Magic Trip in those light blue mauve silks and the yellow and light move as they head now down towards the final furlong and a half, and Magic Trip through to the inside now of Peel Park. Nursia out wider then, Diligent Res Dev and Island Bear followed by Ragas. They head inside the last, and Magic Trip is getting away, and in some style near to the line. Magic Trip's going to win well under PJ McDonald. Magic Trip the winner. Peel Park in second, Ragas in third, and Island Bear and Nursia.
1: 6829.
2: Was a beaten favourite last year after a very good run on Gorham Park when he went to Ferry House. He didn't look like he stayed on that occasion. Unfortunately, he doesn't look like he's really a sprinter on days either, but he is relatively light to race, guy. He's down to market 62, £13 lower than his opening rating, so he might just find his level back up and trip here today after running last time over 6 furlongs. What you see is what you get almost, and I, you know, been burned by him before, but he's at some stage he's going to click one, I think, but he tends to travel well and not find a lot for pressure.
3: We've already seen Unique Journey win a race on today's card in back-to-back years. Could the same happen here in the last round with number 7, Lingshore, who's coming into it on the back of a good run here last time?
2: And ran a cracker behind Blue Blue Moon, who was not again for passing on that occasion. This seems to be his time of the year when he comes good, and he's back here with a leading chance, and as you mentioned, Gary, bidding to win the race for the second year in succession. He's half the price he was last year, 14-1 now. He won off 28-1 last year.
3: Yes, he is a player here, I think, no question. Jack Cleary is on board today. 2 then, Apache Outlaw, well treated on his old form, Fran, but we've been saying that for a while, I think, haven't we?
2: You have indeed, and I think stepping back up and triple suit him, but I was very surprised he made favours last week in that 5 furlong handicap at Nace. He's back up to 7 today, and he did run well both at the Listowel Festival, Galway Festival and Chester in between that, but just a question when he gets to get it going win, but Trip will definitely suit better than I what he contended, competed in over 5 furlongs last week.
3: Okay, number 20, I think, is the next one. 20 is She's on the Ball, who's been in great form of late. Runner-up Listowel last time.
2: Yeah, good effort after winning at Cork. Travelled very well to win at Cork, and indeed hung across left rail, the stanza rail, then really rallied to win by half a length, and again produced a good performance at Listowel. Only a £3 higher mark at the back of that, should see more improvement on it to come here today. Is quite unexposed. The 3-year-old down the bottom of the weights has to be a big player. Wayne Lorden back on board.
4: And showing a level, good level of form, very consistent. Philly, She's on the Ball, and she.

0: the favourite at 9-2. Vela Lucrative at 5-1, and Ekansan 7-1 next in. Patchy Outlaw 9-1, Mickey the Steel 11-1, and then bigger prices, pretty much everything else in this field for the Feel the Rush with one Edbet.ie handicap. And a very open race, another tricky handicap for the guys track side. Let's head back and see if they can solve this one.
1: Yes, thanks, Rachel. She's on the Ball is favourite, and you can fully see why, having put together a couple of really good efforts on her last couple of starts with the win at Cork, beating Cisterna. That's topical form. Cisterna winning the other day, and then just touched off by Platina Bianco down at Listowel. We can have a look at that Listowel race now, in actual fact, and as we join them, she's on the Ball is a long way back, Fran. Platina Bianco had a great draw on the day. It was one of, I think, four, if not five, for the owner, Breen White, in the field, and was the one of his that had the best draw and was able to take full advantage. But I think she's on the Ball around a cracker in the feet.
2: She did, Gary. Look where she started, slowly away out of gates, found herself well back in the wash, and the winner on the front end off that sharp end just kept rolling and extending for Arverty to gain a success. But as the ground and the inroads made by the eventual second in the green colours, the dog leg at the Forlan pole just beginning to get going, and unfortunately just had too much ground to make up. De Grey just finding a bit more on the outside of Brains, who's finishing off well in the headgear also in the middle. But post has come time for De Grey, and with a cleaner break, you'd have to say she's on the Ball. Even if she ended up in mid-division, would have got away with it then. She proved a good winner at Cork, travelling well when getting that success, two starts going down the bottom of the weights here. There should be more improvement to come, and indeed at Cork she looked value for winning margin, idling somewhat once she got to the front before finding more under the standside railing.
1: Second favourite currently is Lala Lucrative, who was on his toes in the parading a little bit earlier on. He's also coming into this on the back of a couple of good efforts in defeat. He was runner-up down at Listowel himself in a race won by Dragon of Malta. It's a bit of a thankless task trying to beat Dragon of Malta at Listowel, Brian, isn't it?
2: It is indeed, yeah. And Lala Lucrative has got more consistent this year than he had been on occasions. When he was good, he could be very good and then throwing a couple of poor runs, but his last six runs have all been up top drawer for this great of a race. And he's drawn a stall 15. He's definitely going to give it a good go from the front end. Just maybe better going around the bend, though, given his style of racing. A different scenario from today. More pace, pressure for all he goes at gallop. He'll have a queue of rivals taking him on from a fair bit out. That said, though, he brings current form to the table and should be very much, if adapting to the style of racing here to Cork today in comparison to racing on the front end around sharp tracks, he should be competitive if taken to different nature of this track here today.
1: Yeah, backing up quickly after that run, Ross coming the other day, but no worries in that score, given that he ran back-to-back in 2 days at Ferry House and Listowel and ran very well on both occasions. Lingshore, last year's winner in the background there, certainly got his chance. Number six just going up is Thurso. I think that might be... Sorry, I'm looking at the wrong race there. Give or till Christmas, that is. Jack Carney, who rode a winner for Gavin Cromwell earlier on, is in the saddle. Free Solo on the far side there, La Tulipe Noir. Again, like some of the earlier races, cases can be made for a lot of these. Any that we've potentially overlooked here, Fran, or not spoken about yet?
2: We spoke about it in the paddock. Dolly Hello, I just think it's interesting. Liked her last year, liked her first run this season. Completely bombed out in late August when last seen, but just has dropped down a fair amount in the ratings relative to her runs. And Billy Lee on board, stall number 17, would definitely come into calculations. Icon Sun, number 17, also blinkers seem to really spark him up last time. Colin Keane on board that one. Stable with a winner with Unique Journey, who won the sprint for the second time in succession today. They also have a number of interesting runners at Dundalk tomorrow night, Danny Murphy, but Icon Sun definitely, with the headgear seeming to work last time, has to be a contender.
1: Danny was pretty optimistic about Icon Sun when we spoke to him earlier on, following his win with Unique Journey, but I think he has just been a bit frustrated that Icon Sun hasn't managed to get his head in front before now. Maybe Colin Keane will be able to get him home in front today. We'll see very shortly as John Riggins completes the line.
3: Appears to that off and race 8 of 8. Good start by Apache Outlaw. The field of rush was 1x bet handicap over 7 furlongs. It's Apache Outlaw followed by the Grey Smithfield and between them Venetian Star. Not far behind them as I can stand. Close up in the centre is Genuine Jim with Titan Bay and La La Lucrative. 5.5 furlongs to go. Smithfield, Genuine Jim followed by Titan Bay, La La Lucrative. Shuffle back on the far side. Apache Outlaw with Powdered Claim and Venetian Star and Mickey the Steel and Latrobe. Leap Noir, John Riggins and Give It a Lexmas, I Can San has lost ground as they continue their progress towards the halfway stage. Titan Bay and La La Lucrative together, followed by Mickey the Steel and Genuine Jim pushed along, then Venetian Star and Powdered Claim and Apache Outlaw and Latcha Leap Noir and Give It a Lexmas and John Riggins, I Can San, She's on the Ball and Dolly Alone, Free Soul and Goofy Gander. They're followed by Ling Shaw. Further back in the field as they race to the final 2.5 furlongs is Pinar del Rio and Final Boss. Venetian Star comes to join issue with Titan Bay, followed over on the far side by Free Solo, then I Can San. After I Can San, Apache Outlaw on this side, Mickey the Steel. Widest of all is Give It a Lexmas. Many holding chances. They race to the final furlong. Free Solo, Give It a Lexmas down the stand side. I Can San with a bid, followed by Venetian Star, and then Mickey the Steel and Dolly Alone and Titan Bay and Ling Shore. Give It a Lexmas is getting up on the stand side as Jack Carney rides a double. I Can San, close third. Dolly Hello and Free Solo and then Mickey the Steel.
1: Excellent day's work for jockey Jack Carney. Rode a 25-1 winner for Gavin Cromwell earlier on even par. And he takes the finale here as Give It a Lexmas backs up that last time out success at Bailey's Town to score here at odds of 11-1. Plenty of them held chances at the furlong pole, but the eventual winner with run down the stand side or towards the stand side here anyway, Fran, and nicely on top, I think, of the line, in fairness.
2: Good performance, Gary. Pfizer's really worked last time getting off to mark on the 14th attempt, but a couple of occasions I thought she was going to win before she duly did last time, but headgear seems to have really worked and she's just come into top form here and has won in a really good manner. Second time with the Pfizer on, finished off after being well wide on the track when we pick it up when the shot changes angle here, but got some running down towards the near side and has proved a ready winner at the line, making it 2 from 2 in headgear, and indeed is dead right, a shot there at this point in time, stall 22, but seemed to find a good rhythm just outside of one of her market leaders. She's on the ball in the green colours, pace at the front end. Apache Outlaw broke well out of gates at the far side. He was taken on by the Grey Smithfield, who went forward on a speed 3, La La Lucrative, as anticipated, was going to always be in the van, and number 4 Mickey the Steel tracks him throughout, but the winner has found in the headgear today a nice rhythm tracking Mickey the Steel, has proved a good winner on this occasion, backing off from that success recently at Bellystown.
1: Yes, plenty to like about that performance from our winner here, and didn't look as though there were too many hard luck stories there either, even though it was a big field and they were well bunched coming on to the two pole. I Can San just did have to wait for a little bit of daylight there, but I don't know whether I'd want to be suggesting he was in any way unlucky for him, would you?
2: Yeah, look, the winner's won by 2 lengths. He got second near enough on the line to get the better. Dolly Hello, who came out of pack, also near side, blue colours, white spots. We were surmising pre-race that she had upside to her new handicap rating after a light campaign. She's finished off good. Another furlong with it. Surely enhance her chance of getting a victory on the back of this effort, just getting the better of Mickey the Steel. But I Can San, he had plenty of time to get out and find a bit more if you like, but the winner is just too good. He's run a good race again in the headgear for the second time here today. He needs every bit of the blinkers on him, but he did knuckle down to get second with the horse around him, just never really got to sight. The eventual winner, who's powering clear at this stage under Jack Carney, good day at the office for him after that big priced 2-year-old winner early on this afternoon.
1: Yes, and it's a keen exacta in the finale. Jerry beats Son Colin in the last here.
0: Exactly that. And good day, wasn't it, for Jack Carney? So you've been hearing from the boys, a double on the card, and this filly, Give It a Lexmas, wins at 11-1. Ekin San was second at 7-1, and in third place, Dolly Hello at 14s, and Free Solo back in fourth at 33-1.
4: I- I'm Danny McLaughlin. I'm a horse trainer in the Curra, 24 years old, which makes me the youngest trainer in Ireland. I started off in Adrian Keatley's. I'd actually left school originally to work for Adrian. And then I was in Dermot Wells for 2 years, working in the yard. There's a lot of work goes into it as well when you take interest. And I can see myself and a lot of the people that work for me. I would know every runner of every yard I was in. And that's just the way I always found myself. And a lot of lads in the yard are like that. So it just feels like a bigger team effort, as I said, you know. When I started, I was in my uncle Paddy's yard. He'd only 7 stables. Started renting this yard in March of last year. It's a fabulous yard, as you've seen this morning. It's everything. The facilities are on the doorstep, and it's got everything: walkers, turnout, paddocks, 50-odd stables we have access to. The sand gallop is just literally 100 yards across the road. It's actually 3.8 furlongs round. And then there's a 7 furlong straight on the bottom of it. And then just further up, probably about 500 yards away, there's a good wood chip gallop. Different mornings we'd change. We'd never be on the same gallop 2 days in a row. Kind of tried to train the horses a bit, like myself, change it up every day and keep them moving, keep them thinking, keep them sweet. Stuccadilly has won a listed race and a Group 3, which is the biggest winners to date. They were massive, you know. Scott McCullough, my closest friend and my first friend in racing, I suppose, and he rode the horse in Leopardstown that day. For my first stakes winner to have him on it was huge, I suppose. And like the same with the horse. The horse had been with me since I'd had 3 horses. So Chris had Bold Optimus with me first, and he owned Stuccadilly. So he's another one like who's been there since scratch. Like the whole thing about it was literally everyone from day one was there. The horse cost him 12,000, and that's what can happen. And he's a very lucky owner for me. But he took the jump with me from the very start. He seen me when I was riding them all out on my own, mucking them all out on my own. He was calling over to the yard, no walker, no lunging, very little facilities. And he seen me from there, so it's brilliant. But every winner's huge, and like you've syndicates, and it means the smallest of winners can mean so much for syndicates, because it's just the day out, and they're with their best friends, and to win is just a bonus. It gives them that lift, and it gives them the day out then. So it's good. It's all winners are good, and I'm sure, well, I hope that it's the same for the owners, that they get the same kick out of it that we do, you know.

0: University.
1: Two who remain on the right-hand side, Painted Wolf, and on the left-hand side, Ballymarine. Atreides in third. Three lengths back to that is Blue with a circuit to travel. Then just 40 who's pushed along. And that arrow just knocked the fizz out of the step of Brave Guest, who's still last. So out in the lead, it's still Painted Wolf and Ballymarine. Atreides drops two lengths off them in third. And four lengths back to that is Blue, just 40 being ridden. And Brave Guest is last of the six runners who move into the back straight in the same formation as a circuit to go. Heading towards four from the finish. Painted Wolf on the inside of Ballymarine. Atreides in third. That is Blue a shade closer in fourth place as they take the first down the back. They've now gone away from just 40 and Brave Guest, who's labouring at the back of the field. So staying towards the inside, Painted Wolf. Ballymarine taking the outer route between the pair of Atreides, and then nudged along. That is Blue just ahead of just 40. Racing towards the third last. Ballymarine picks up in front. Painted Wolf on the inside, Atreides between the pair. Then that is Blue as they move into the final bend. And it's Ballymarine on the outside who has the advantage as they cut across. Now Painted Wolf has been joined by Atreides. That is Blue's making ground, but he's three wide to do so under Brendan Powell as they spin the final turn. Ballymarine by still a length and a half. Painted Wolf, Atreides, and that is Blue are all lined up to have a crack at the leader as they race towards the second last. But Harry Cobden still sitting quietly out in front. Atreides and that is Blue. Painted Wolf gives way. Ballymarine at the second last pops over with a three-length lead. In second is Atreides. Then that is Blue back in third place and still motionless out in the lead. Ballymarine and Harry Cobden, ears pricked down towards the last, is over two lengths clear. Atreides in second place. Then that is Blue being manoeuvred towards the near side. Ballymarine still the body language, oozing confidence of Harry Cobden, and justifiably so, as Ballymarine's moving away. That is Blue having a battle with Atreides for second, but Ballymarine very much picks where she left off with an impressive return. Ballymarine wins from That is Blue in second, Atreides was third, and Painted Wolf in fourth.
2: Class E is the grade. 1 to 15 as per race card. Odds on favourite is Lasco for Roman Derrière. Lasco, who is unbeaten in seven career starts. Really quite the individual so far. Hat-trick completed at Marseille-Borélie over the summer. 7 from 7. And racing. Over 2,150 metres, Class E for the fifth race here, and an early skirmish for the advantage. A battle that will be won by Lord de Grange into the first bend. Lama de Corday is settling now in second, followed by Latino Bello to the inside, and Louvier with a white jacket, purple sash. Leonard Tago is around the outside. Le Grisby in brown is followed by Lasco, the favourite, number 7. Currently seven from seven. Lasco for Roman Derrière looking to remain unbeaten here. Lasco moving through to press the new leader, Leonardo Tago. So it's 6-7 up top here. From Lord de Grange in third, followed by Louvier and Lovi Codant making headway on the outside. Le Grisby and Lama Corday the next two. They race ahead a little boy in pink and black silks, ahead of Latino Bello to the inside. Red cap of Le Bostonova and Loupiac de Gaudrel green cap are split by the pink jacket of Le Coum de Liton. La Montagne is third last. Latisse Mills second last, and the overall bat marker extreme right of view is Labrax du Sky. Little Boy is the first one to gallop as they enter the last half mile. and it's the favourite, Lasco, after three consecutive victories at Marseille-Borély, races in the capital, having never tasted defeat. Lasco is in front of Lord de Grange. Around the outside, Le Grisby is building momentum, upsize letter to go. Louvier follows these with Latino Bello towards the outside. Then came Latisse Mille and Lama de Corday, Le Coum de Liton, Le Bostonova, and Lupiac de Godrel. Heading for home, Lasco in front by a length, being tackled by Lovie Codont, Le Grisby, and thundering home, Latino Bello, Lasco. What has it got left here? Latino Bello is thundering home on the wide outside. Lasco needs the line. Here's Latino Bello looking to spoil the party, but Lasco will just make it 8 from 8. Remains unbeaten.

Keys, Taylor Swift on guitar. Favorite Harry Mole still to come into the stalls. The other Harry, Harry Brown, is forward with Faye Faye as well. Might just be these last three now. Here's Harry Brown. Thank you, Haley. Only Your Dreams rearing up in the stalls. Set to go, though. They're off and racing, and the unseating rider there was No Claims Bonus. No Claims Bonus and Kaya Fraser, Park Company, leaving the stalls. Up front, Dreambird Dolly, spurred on by the loose horse, is taking them along. From Baited Breeze in second, Honor Your Dreams is in third, and then Tillsworth on Itar in fourth place. They're followed by Faye Faye in company with B&N Angel, in company then with Harry Mole, and well off the pace is the other Harry. Harry Brown detached by several lengths. Up front, Dreambird Dolly leads them then through the halfway stage and uphill for home. In second place races Baited Breeze. They're followed by Honor Your Dreams. Then trying to get a run of them is Harry Mole. Faye Faye on the far side trying to come there as well. White face, white sleeves. Faye Faye finishing off pretty well. Up to the line they come now. Stand side, Dreambird Dolly.

Had a support behind Forge Ahead, 8-1 into sixes. Now, in fact, 11-2 Forge Ahead, 14-1 for Heno, 14-1 as well till then. Armadi at 20-1, 28-1 for Noble Archer. Big, big prices. The others, 200-1 Chertsey. The same was for Wadeke Gabriel and Close Circle at 250-1 now. Favoured at 4-9, Grove Street at the post, race number 3. Short enough here, Grove Street. I think that 11-4 probable SP in the race car was a bit optimistic, but I wasn't expecting as short as this. Doesn't appear to be a great deal of support behind King Ida ahead of his debut today. Two-year-old debutant 6 from 32 for the stable this year. Cost plenty, didn't he? 380,000. Might well come on for the run, though. Runners here, notably Chertsey, Close Circle and Wadeke Gabriel. They've got no chance according to the betting, but one who might have a squeak, well, it's probably an each way bet to nothing, isn't it, on this Forged Ahead. It wouldn't have to be a massive amount of ability to hit the frame in this. And probably the 8-1 is a bit of a giveaway, I guess, for those each way players with Forged Ahead. Carl Burke trained two Darn Hot Gelding. He's out of a dam in perfect news. He was a winner over 7 furlongs. And I mentioned the Gosden record with their newcomers 2-year-olds this season, 6 out of 32. Well, Carl Burke's record 2-year-old debutants this year is 20 winners from 71. Grove Street certainly got the form in the book, has a BHA rating already of 89. Runners loading. Forged Ahead about to move in now. Till then, Close Circle and Grove Street already in. Armadi about to go up into stall number 5. King Ida coming forward as well.

Baker. Gabriel giving a few issues at the post, briefly got loose and is just been caught again. He's been just a little bit on his toes at the post. Wadeke Gabriel briefly loose there at the start. Caught a hold of the reins again though now. In goes Noble Archer. Still further issues with Wadeke Gabriel. He's managed to get loose again, but has been caught again.

he's managed to get loose twice already. I don't think he looks in a great mood to go in at the moment, really. All the others are waiting. Doesn't look like Wadeke Gabriel's going anywhere near the stalls anytime soon. And they've gone without him. They're off and racing. They jump away over a mile. Have gone without number 10, Wadeke Gabriel, who played up at the start. Through the end of the opening furlong for Get the Inside Track with RaceDayReady.com EBF Maiden. And the dark green silks. Mardi is the first one to show, but quickly joined by Grove Street in maroon and pink silks, the warm order favourite. Till Then is next in third in white and dark green. Then to the inside closed circle in the blue and red colours, racing alongside stable companion Chertsey in the Elite Racing Club white and black. Next is the newcomer Forged Ahead in the yellow silks. Further length and a half back to the nose-banded Noble Archer under PJ McDonald. King Ida is some way back through them in the Godolphin Royal Blue, currently sitting second to last, and Heno is the back marker under Kieran Schumach. Racing then towards the top of the home straight, approaching three furlongs from the end. They're getting well stretched out in the first three now, beginning to get right away. Close House has stopped very quickly. Maybe an issue with him, I think, at the back of the field. He's going to be pulled up. So Amadi's going to lead at the top of the home straight from Grove Street in second, just ahead in behind. And then racing about two lengths away to Till Then, who is back in third, and a further 10 lengths away to Noble Archer. King Ida's not making much impression yet. He's trying to stay on now as Grove Street goes for home, racing down towards the final furlong. Got a couple of lengths ahead. Till Then in second. Amadi is weakening in third. Noble Archer staying on a bit, and so too Chertsey and King Ida. Grove Street ridden out in front. Till Then trying to keep tabs, but won't be landing a serious blow on Grove Street, who has matters in hand on the run toward the line under David Egan. Grove Street is off the mark, beating Till Then in second. Chertsey's got third. Noble Archer was fourth, then Heno and King Ida.

John Still 537. And we have got an A2 contest. You can turn me on just a touch, baby. So let's go for the betting for you then. Southfield Ace, that one about a bit of 4-1. That is then Brosnahyde.

Foster playing for Jerry Valentine, and has won 5 of its 17 starts. It has managed to win 2 of its last 3 outings, one of them in A3. Tell you what, it's got a good record actually in A2s, 40% strike rate. The victory came as well. One of the victories came last time, where it got the better of Lily Devel. Pretty convincing, I've got to say, by a couple of inches. Did show a bit of early pace, so if it can get away here, and obviously you've got to say it's going to be enhanced his chances here by having nothing actually coming up on his outside, Noel Supreme. So, a big player here, Ashton Zerny, is one that's going to figure fairly prominently here. Simon Deacon, Kennel's in good form as well. Had a few run well today. Again, another one's been running in some good graded action with the A1s and A2s. The old sprint race here and there as well. So those two look to be the dominant runners, don't they, in the field. We've then got Lily the Devil, who will split the two fancied runners on the track. Second his last 2 starts. That is a 5-1 chance to go one better. And 2 dogs on the inside, not without hope, 5-1 and 6-1, so we're certainly not by any way, shape or form unconsidered outsiders. So set here then at Dunstall. Running

off we go. Dunstone falls, Liddy the Devil missed the break, but Ashton Zerny was the one who jumped away alertly, flashing early speed. There's plenty of trouble in behind. 4-2 and 1 all get Bodley tangled up, so 3 and 5. They're left to find out the finish. Ashton Zerny from Noel Sabreen. Noel Sabreen's got a length and a half to find. Switches now to the inside and take another cut of the leader. Now got to alter course and make his move on the outside. It's to Ashton Zerny. Here comes Noel Sabreen, who's in full cry, and he's thundering home and got there. Noel Sabreen takes it. Ashton Zerny second. Clear the third.

0: second last. Run sweetly the final one. 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Ready. Away, yeah, and running. Good even start. Speed today in the center from Zippy Doo-Dah-Day. Also, Party Queens protects the rail, and Emer's right there in the thick of it, too. Runs sweetly, goes a little wide of the early fray, and she's the tall one, has a little bit of pace to chase. So they go at it at a good clip, and the long shot, Zippy Doo-Dah-Day, spearheads the field and leads by one. Runs sweetly, deep on the track, and Emer continues to save a lot of ground in that third-place position. A gap of two back to Party Queen, travels all by herself in fourth, and still last of all, she's the tall one. So Run Sweetly can wait no more and catapults her speed to the top as they go down the backstretch run. Zippy Doo-Dah-Day needs to do better in that second place position as Emer to take that position away. Party Queen is wide and out of trouble in fourth, and she's the tall one, continues to enjoy a very good trip, but is only five lengths down from the speed. Four furlongs out, Run Sweetly controls the clock, leads by two. Emer right there, shadowing his speed throughout. Zippy Doo-Dah-Day tries to re-rally in third. Party Queen's off the fence in fourth, and she's the tall one, has asked for a bit more and is ready to pick off into that third place position. But they still got to catch Run Sweetly, who has slipped away to a three-length lead without being asked. Emer has all of her chips in the pot. She's the tall one, gathers momentum. Zippy Doo-Dah-Day tries to battle back. As they turn to the top of the stretch, it's all Run Sweetly at the 3/16 pole with a four-length lead. Emer's giving game chase. She's the tall ones late on the scene. And Zippy Doo-Dah-Day holding fourth. And inside the final furlong, Run Sweetly is still nicely clear. Emer's a clear-cut second. She's the tall one trying to move into that position for a race for place photo. But it's all Run Sweetly. Run Sweetly has won it. Getting up for second, she's the tall one over Emer, Zippy Doo-Dah-Day, and Party Queen was the last one home.
1: Maybe I would go ahead and take that one as a given since she has proven herself able to handle it in here. Currently 6-5, but we'll see these two bounce around a little bit. Ultimately, does look like the number two horse is going to end up sticking around as the favorite, though, with the 1-5 price. And now if you're picking these two apart as far as what they've been doing since their last outings, the number eight set the stage we last saw on the 24th over at Delaware, and she just has a modest sort of 3-furlong maintenance work in the morning that goes back to October 6th. And it's an, as we mentioned, with the experience that Pretty Violent has, 3 starts underneath of her, it looks like she's been maybe putting in some longer, steadier type of works in the morning as well. So I do like that about her. She could have a little bit more base as far as the experience and going a route of ground, but we'll see when it gets out to the track for this set of 2-year-olds here. We'll see what these pairs think as we have 5 minutes to go, getting the call for riders up, and we'll be off for the start of our middle pick four. Good luck.

wire finish. Scratch 134. 5679. Pick 3, pick 4, wagering 1 mile, second finish line. Off turf.

Molina is pretty violent. 2 minutes.

0: up Pretty Violent and set the stage. Pretty Violent in. At 1 to 9. Going in at 2, we set the stage. 1 mile, second wire finish. Off with Pretty Violent. Getting the first call out of there, and so Pretty Violent, a narrow lead, set the stage, is right there as they move through the chute and to the main portion of the track in a 1 mile journey. The outside set the stage, drifting a bit wide and eager to go on, and Pretty Violent is on the inside. So Pretty Violent, very close to the inside, set the stage well removed from the rail under a bit of a reading hold as they journey now with about 5.5 furlongs left to run in their one turn mile. So as expected, with a couple of the field, a very slow opening quarter, very pokey indeed, 27 4/5 seconds. And so Pretty Violent, Michael Sanchez skimming that rail, still continuing outside Julio Hernandez, and set the stage to half length behind a Pretty Violent who edges into the far turn, nursed on a narrow lead, with set the stage now just ahead behind through a 53 4.5 mile. Midpoint on the turn. Pretty Violent has the rail, set the stage, yet to be set down to the outside, and set the stage. Now has to kick a bit and does so. Opens a half length on Pretty Violent out of the inside as they turn in for the long run home and the mile journey. A quarter of a mile left to go. Set the stage. Set the stage. Confident ride. A little peek back by Julio Hernandez from Pretty Violent, who's driven on the inside. And they move now to the ad hoc eighth pole. With set the stage in front by 2. Pretty Violent, ridden along for more on the inside, a 16th of a mile left to go. Set the stage, Pretty Violent, giving a roll on the inside and trying to come back in the late stages of the game. It's going to be a photo finish. It's going to be set the stage and Pretty Violent, right together in the line.
1: Just a couple of days ago, Aurora's double six are now coiled

0: Time bar. There are plenty of sheepskin about the face. One of the first ones to show, but quickly picked off by El Diyar. Those grain yellow colours going forward and racing on the outside of the field. Maury, the best turned out beforehand, has managed to get by them to lead. So Maury went on under Georgia Derby from El Diyar and Time Bar. And with those, yes, while Imtergo Command on the outside completes out the leading five. Gold Jacket to the inside is Barry the Worm. Just ahead of Midnight Stream and then Coiled, who's racing alongside Abel Astra. My Mate Beatty further behind with Little Beck Annie. Second to last is Maricel, and on that one's inside is Aurora's Double Six. Race inside the final three then. Blue and yellow Maury leading just ahead of El Diyar and the Grey Turbo Command. Light blue sleeves and cap, yes, well into the inside is Time Bar. Then came Barry the Worm, and Midnight Stream is placed just in behind the principals as they race now down towards the final quarter of a mile. Maury just in front toward the right-hand side. Barry the Worm, Time Bar is battling away. Abel Astra now looking to stay on. Midnight Stream now coming into it towards the stand side, ridden up to challenge as they head down towards the final furlong. Midnight Stream into the lead now from Abel Astra far side, then Barry the Worm. Little Beck Annie's running on well from off the gallop. It's Midnight Stream, though, under Jack Nichols by length. Little Beck Annie is getting closer as the line looms. It's Midnight Stream holding on from Little Beck Annie in second. In third was Abel Astra, then Barry the Worm.
1: Number one, Midnight Stream. Second, number four. Third, number five. And the fourth place horse, number three. The provisional result of the Apollo at the races on X. Handicap Stakes, division one. First, number one, Midnight Stream. Second, number four, Little Beck Annie. Third, number five, Abel Astra. And the fourth place horse, number three, Barry the Worm.

0: is on the track for today's first race. Race one, 7 minutes away. Today's first, start of the early pick five. Race one. At a mile and a quarter.
1: You and I.
0: In 6 minutes.

Where's your boom? To the outside. All set. And they're off at Belmont Park. Mr. RT gets the first call from the rail, and Mr. RT with a neck in front. To the outside is Go Dharma, three wide now, chasing them. It's in front runner. That's the top trio early. Uncle Barry's going to be well settled off of them in fourth. Then at the rail, that's Private Flight and the early trailer. Where's your boom? They work to the backstretch in the opener. Mr. RT, Christopher Elliott with a neck advantage, three wide in that group and holding second. That's in front runner. A tight hold here on the long shot in Go Dharma. Ricardo Santana Jr. They're holding that second spot now as they reclaim it. And moving up a spot, that's Private Flight, who's taken fourth, ground saving towards the inside. Uncle Barry, second to last for Cesar Gonzalez. And where's your boom? At the back end of the field, 25.29. For that opening quarter mile, they continue to work up the backstretch. And Mr. RT, no easy leads, though. Pressure to the outside, Go Dharma. Then three wide still in front. Runners been wide throughout. Private Flight, Kendrick Carmouche, been saving all the ground, is in fourth, is watching that top trio. Where's your boom? Is asked to do more by Sammy Marin now. Is now out of last and starts to run after the leaders. The trailer, Uncle Barry. Mr. RT's in front. Go Dharma now losing ground in front runner. Private Flight gliding towards the inside is right in behind the leaders now. Where's your boom's going to take the overland route. Is now four wide as they're ready to pounce on these leaders. The leader is Mr. RT. Mr. RT has put away Go Dharma for now. In front runner's back for more. Where's your boom? Took the wide run, and that was the run so far, is now getting off the rail. That's Private Flight to chase. Says, where's your boom? Reaches the top of the stretch. Where's your boom? With a quarter mile left to go, is trying to get away. Private Flight works that trip off the rail to get to the outside, is motoring now, coming after the leader. It's where's your boom and Private Flight between these two as they approach a final furlong. Private Flight to the outside. Where's your boom to the inside? In front runners back to third. Private Flight is pushed on by. Private Flight will win it. Where's your boom? Second, then in front runner and Go Dharma.

movie name. La Hooligan. The Great Oscar. Eyes on the Ground. Street Party is second last.

Real Speed from La Hooligan. Eyes on the Ground of the Great Oscar also hit the ground running. Street Party comes away a very wide fourth. At Chowser, the long shot lopes along at the back of the pack. So La Hooligan, benefiting from post one, shows the way, but it's only a neck at best. The Great Oscar right there in second in a paceless affair. Eyes on the Ground travels in that third place position. Chowser's eager to go on the far outside. And up the fence is Street Party. They're in program order with 5.5 furlongs to go. La Hooligan's on top of the group, but the posse's closing in this slow-paced event. And the Great Oscar is right there raising the stakes in that second place position. Eyes on the Ground in that middle division in that third place spot, but under a loose rein. And Chowser's deep on the track on both turns. And Street Party has to close from last, but only three lengths would cover the lot. Down to the 3.5 furlong pole they go. La Hooligan calls the shots. The Great Oscar right there applying the heat. Eyes on the Ground gets shaken upon, not responding as of yet. Chowser outrunning those odds. And Street Party rides that rail in the third with 5/16 to go. La Hooligan with speed on display, trying to stick and stay. Street Party in the orange cap is coming alive, and the Great Oscar goes wide. Heads turn for home. La Hooligan's been this longtime leader. Lead is a length and a quarter. Street Party is fully stretched, but La Hooligan is just playing coy with the opposition and kicks past the final furlong with an unassailable lead. Street Party holding second. Great Oscar moves in the third. And then you have Chowser for the balance. La Hooligan at 2-5 has won it. Street Party was second. The Great Oscar third. And Chowser was fourth.

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The winning jockey, Paco Lopez. The winner was bred in Kentucky by Hermitage Farm. Top of the race, 138.

to $3.50. 50 cent trifecta, $6.05. $1 superfecta, $28.40. Dollar double, $3. Up next will be a review of our scratches and changes today.

TV monitors, you can follow along. Here are the scratches and changes on the balance of the program. Race 3 is next in 24 minutes. Scratch number 8, Ardenwood. The 8 is out of race 3. In the 4th race, we see a jockey change on 2 Authentic Gal. Make the jockey Jose Vargas. Jose Vargas picks up the mount on the 2 in race 4.

0: Hazelwood. Keyshawn Hazelwood rides 6 in race 5. Scratch number 8, Naughty Favors. Jockey change on 10, Nikki Jolene makes the jockey Jose Bautista. Jose Bautista rides 10, race 5. Scratch the 11, expecting a winner. Then scratch number 12, Racy Ruby. In the 6th race, overweight on number 2, Soundbite, add 2 pounds to the jockey weight. Then scratch number 3, Smile Mond. And there's an overweight on number 5, Sir George, add 2 pounds to the jockey weight. Race 7 is off the turf. Note the distance change to 1 mile. Scratch number 3, Drop Shot. Jockey change on 4, Lucky Dragon. Make the jockey Edgar Villasmil. Edgar Villasmil rides 4, race 7. Jockey change 5, Capitaine. Make the jockey Jose Bautista. Jose Bautista rides 5 in race 7. And scratch number 7, Epico. And scratch number 9, Enzo. 8th and final race, scratch number 3, Taprixie. And a jockey change on 5, Dissolute. Make the jockey Furley Infante. Furley Infante rides the 5, Dissolute, in the 8th race here today.
1: On the chase from 4th and Beach Cowboy, Silver Bullet 20 and Win No Joke is at the back, 6 lengths from the duel up ahead. And on the inside, Sheriff Ronnie, now maybe a half a head in front from Mr. Squeaky Wheels. Fine Faith is in 3rd. Back in the Woods, still there in 4th on the inside. And then it's Beach Cowboy next, and Silver Bullet 20 and Win No Joke. Tight bunch, 5 lengths first to last, 3 ace from home. Mr. Squeaky Wheels on the outside of Sheriff Ronnie. Fine Faith back at them while 3 wide of the track. Then it's back in the woods, down toward the inside. Win No Joke in between horses at Beach Cowboy and Silver Bullet 20. They're at the top of the stretch, and they make the turn in. Mr. Squeaky Wheels ahead in front from Sheriff Ronnie. On the inside, back in the woods, is asked to fire on from 3rd. Then Fine Faith and Win No Joke for a long left to go. Mr. Squeaky Wheels! Mr. Squeaky Wheels gets away. Mr. Squeaky Wheels by a length and a half. The battle's on for 2nd with Back in the Woods and Sheriff Ronnie, and Win No Joke is in 4th. Mr. Squeaky Wheels got it. 2nd Back in the Woods and Sheriff Ronnie, then Win No Joke 4th.

0: orgy, those two in. And distillate. Pink socks, my prerogative. Thanks, Callum. Ready to go. And they're off. Racing away is Division 2. The follow-up, the races on X Handicap Stakes over the 7 furlongs. Megaphone was well away. Heads over toward the running rail. Light blue colours to lead up early on. Gloriola and Men of Honour for company. Close up behind him, Edigal's Gift towards the inside in the diamonds. Another bit wider out, Red, White and Blue for Pink Socks, and then Origu and Sunbelievable. Mickey Mongoose back through them in the blue and the yellow. Distillate has a couple of horses behind. My Prerogative is currently second to last. And Based is the back marker, racing towards a half a mile from the finish. Megaphone to the inside of Gloriola are the leading pair. Close up behind, Edigal's Gift and Men of Honour is racing quite keenly. Then Pink Socks and Origu from Sunbelievable and Mickey Mongoose and Distillate and My Prerogative and Based. They're about to level towards home inside the final three. Megaphone joining issue with Gloriola. These two still disputing. Men of Honour close up and travelling all right at this stage. Maroon and White Check. Origu also goes pretty well behind them. She'll be looking for that way through. Far side, Sunbelievable, looking to move up into it. Mickey Mongoose and staying on near side, Distillate. On they go towards the final furlong then. Men of Honour just in front from Megaphone. Far side, Sunbelievable. Near side, the mare, Distillate, picking up well. Racing towards the final half. Distillate has now moved through with Sunbelievable. Then Based from well off the gallop. Men of Honour weakens. It's Distillate now challenged hard by Based and Sunbelievable. Distillate in front from the never nearer Based and then Sunbelievable, Mickey Mongoose and Men of Honour.
1: Best and number 8 for Distillate. Second and number 3. Third number 2. And the fourth placed horse, number 6.

and behind horses in fifth position. The Acerbic goes sixth up on the outside. Global Equity, seventh down toward the inside. Motivated by Grace is eighth, running just better than 10 lengths off the lead. Gap of three more to Dagny Taggart, who is next to last. And Flash Lady trails 22.48 seconds to time for the opening quarter. Made Up Stories with a 3.5 length lead around the far turn. Swift Speed, Hormesis, Epic Spender to the far outside, was wide on the turn, lost a couple of lengths. Lexi's Epic Ride, Swift Lanes to the inside, and then Motivated by Grace swings out to the grandstand side, still nearly 10 from the front, though. Made Up Stories, 3-length lead. Hormesis giving chase from the outside. Swift Speed is in between that pair, coming by the 8th pole. Made Up Stories, Hormesis running on to catch her from the outside. Hormesis, Made Up Stories, Swift Speed between that pair. Hormesis past the 16th pole, strikes the lead a length and a half. Hormesis, Brian Hernandez Jr. to win it. Swift Speed second, Made Up Stories third, and Global Equity fourth.

gets the victory from off the pace. She broke sharp, but then emerging from that pack down the backstretch away from the starting gate was the five horse Made Up Stories, who made the lead, got a bit of a breather in that second quarter, but she starts to tire in the final eighth of a mile here to end up finishing third, but hitting her best stride late, Hormesis at 7.

horses on the track here for today's second race. Race two, 5 minutes away. Started the early pick four. Scratch the one. Race two in 5 minutes.

0: you do prefer? Is it really the glass drop that most piqued your interest?
1: Yeah. And, I mean, last time out, he was involved in a pace that completely and totally fell apart. The time before that, he was very much with the racetrack. He was with the bias. But I still thought he ran well enough to be competitive, especially against these. And I think he's a horse that's had excuses. April 23rd, I thought he ran reasonably well. He's had some excuses. And I just wonder if Tom is sort of running this horse, a five-year-old gelding. You know, how often are you going to keep trying to win non-winners of one when you're simply not good enough?
0: Has been well beaten by some others recently. Dropping class for him today as Richie, 10-pound apprentice, the rider, going to be aboard this tepid favorite.
2: Yeah, and he gets a 10-pound break in the weights because it gives owners and trainers an incentive to give a young, inexperienced rider an opportunity, trying to mitigate the edge that older riders are going to have just because of that experience. So this horse gets in with 114. Every other horse in the race is in with 26, except the horse with the other apprentice on Disarmed, who is a 7-pound apprentice. And the way it works is you get a 10-pound allowance till you win 5 races. Then you get a 7-pound allowance till you win 35 more, and then 5 pounds off until the date of your 5th winner. So it's important that once you get your 5th winner, you kind of get off running. You don't want to waste your time as an apprentice, languishing without mounts. And the old timers used to want you to ride 50, 100 races before you finally won 5 because they felt like you were getting experience. I don't know a lot about Jonathan Nolasco. I will say it feels like he's got a familiarity with Private Desire. He galloped off beautifully. He left the pony. He's moving freely. And, for a young rider in this situation, Belmont Park, with the 4th mount of his life, to kind of show that kind of poise, he's got his game face on. I think he's well drawn. And with that break in the weights, I think he's the perfect kind of horse for an apprentice, a 10-pound apprentice. You have to make less decisions. Be a good passenger. You don't have to be as much of a pilot. The 2-horse trust issues really caught my eye, guys. He would get the paddock check mark. We know it's not a beauty contest. You want to see that they can kind of fit on paper as well as how they warm up on the racetrack. And this horse is just outstanding. He is checking the boxes for me under Ray Lou Gutierrez. And the other horse that really caught my eye from Rudy Rodriguez's barn was Kid Billy, who showed better speed last time under Frazu, who's riding this horse back. And he's just looking really, really good. Rudy's barn's been struggling just a touch, but he's too good a horseman for that to last. He will break out at some point.
0: Richie, thank you very much. Private Desire currently 2-1 as we have a pick 4 coming up here as well. We'll talk about it as we get closer, but the next race, race 3, will kick off the pick 6, just shy of $23,000 in that carryover. Was there anything that really piqued your interest in the sequence? Obviously, the first leg going to be quite telling.
1: Well, I think you'll see a bigger multiple of the $23,000 than you might normally, because I think it's manageable for people with a small bankroll. Doesn't mean you're going to hit it. Doesn't mean it's going to play out that way. But smaller tickets are going to single risk tolerance. Bigger tickets will probably have a backup with Sherlock's Jewel. The second leg, it's only a 6-horse field. I happen to like Sea Vista, but, there are multiple that can win it. The 5th race has a big favorite in Ancient World. I'm going to try to beat him with He's Got This, but he's clearly an A, and maybe you use Ancient World and one other horse. The 6th race, I think, is wide open.
0: Yeah.
1: You could use quite a few in that race. The 7th race, the 5th leg, tuning in is going to take a ton of the play in there. I think calling
3: Carson
1: Needham
3: for race 2.
1: Clearly the backup. Maybe there's somebody else you like.

Stewie, last to load. Stewie, stepping forward. All set. Picture this, broke with speed, trust issues, Disarmed is in there with Burning Hunk of Love. Disarmed, now with a head advantage, Burning Hunk of Love is in between horses. Here comes Trust Issues as they're trying to swarm this leader. It was Disarmed, but here's Private Desire, now to take the lead. And Private Desire has sprinted to the front, is up by now two. Outside is Stewie, who's taken a challenging second. Disarmed is back to third, then Trust Issues in fourth. Big Hat Willie's chasing in the pink cap, and at the rail there's Picture This. And traveling in behind them is Kid Billy. Now the trailer, Burning Hunk of Love. Private Desire is front running 23.12 for the opening quarter mile, has a 6-length cushion, is approaching the top of the stretch. It's Private Desire with a quarter mile left to go, well out into the middle of the racetrack. Disarmed is chasing. Picture This down towards the inside. Also trying to run on there is Big Hat Willie. From the back, Stewie, Trust Issues, but still Private Desire keeps on going. Private Desire is approaching the final 16th. Picture This is rallying on. Almost there is Private Desire. Congratulations, Jonathan Nolasco, for that first career victory, and it happened at Belmont Park. Private Desire wins it. Picture This, then a photo for third.

Chapala into it. Three back. Broderick's one from the outside. Grazer is second last. Celestial Moon completes the biggest field of the day. And in, they're at the post. Away and running. Good speed from Cast the Guilt and into it. They set a very quick pace, and chasing that speed is Broderick in that third place position. Heat Alert and the orange cap is right there too, and so is Lake Chapala. Deep on the track is Celestial Moon. Up the inside, Home Invasion gets some pace to chase. Grazer's in front of two, which is City Panda and Cast Sweet Heist. That's the 10 of them with about six furlongs left to go. Into it's on top of the field and shows the way by a dwindling neck as Broderick is right there trying to take the lead away, and right behind the both of them is Catholic Guilt scraping the paint to that third place position. Lake Chapala is wide and out of trouble in that fourth place position, and only two lanes would cover tip to tail for the first four. There's quite a separation back to Celestial Moon, who's trying to pick up velocity from fifth. Heat Alert tracks in sixth, while Home Invasion and Grazer is also part of that gray congregation. City Panda has one beaten, and Cast Sweet Heist is last of all. They turn again, and Lake Chapala raises the stakes with a three-wide kick. Broderick right there in a feisty mood today as well. Catholic Guilt's in between rivals and trying to hold on to the lead. They approach the quarter pole, and it's Catholic Guilt who tries to slip away, leads by only three quarters of a length. Broderick is trying to mount a bit in second, deep on the track. Grazer is closing in along with Celestial Moon as they turn for home, still wide open, and on the outside, Celestial Moon has all kinds of momentum. Home and Faces takes the inside trip. They're stacked right across the course, and it's Celestial Moon who comes away with the lead. Grazer tries to move in the second. Home Invasion has nothing left, but in the concluding stages, the 3-1 favorite, Celestial Moon, has won it. Grazer was second best, Home Invasion third, and Broderick was fourth.

trainer Jabba Abdullah, number 2, Lovely Dark Angel. Was Leucothea for Jastar Capital Limited. Had the post in those orange colours with the pink epaulettes. Wearing the cheek pieces as well. And the mount of Sean Levy for Richard Hanna, number 1, Leucothea. So runners have arrived at the post. Wadima, number 8, a clear pick of the market at the moment at 6-4. A Lovely Dark Angel at 2-1. Not much in between those top two in the market. Leucothea is 11-4. Bucket Bank at 17-2. And they have it between them, according to the market. There's 28-1 then. Bar those four. Bale Mary at 28. Howard's Hobbies at 50-1. That was the white and black silks. Black seams, those stars on the sleeves and cap. For Nick Bradley Racing, David Allen for Tim Easterby. Lucky Orla in the dark green and pink at 66-1 for the owner breeders Eco Events Limited. Benoit Delisea for Patrick Owens. Price tag 100-1. Enerdale Water at

0: season it's been for young Jack and for his brother Henry, who's done well in the amateur ranks. And of course, so far, the Neil Callan's still riding plenty of winners. About to load. Price tag is in, now joined in the stalls by Bale Mary. And Wadima. About to go in. So to Ennerdale Water.
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4: Morning all, it is the Tradio Commute right here around Australia. Jordan Canellis with you on a Friday morning. Great to be with you to lead you into your weekend of sporting action and to recap what has happened throughout the course of the week, because there's been plenty happening during the week of sports. We had the finish to the AFL trade periods. We had the

more than I do. Over the course of the program, we will recap the AFL trade period. We'll do who the big winners were, who the losers were, and who got some value picks in between. So it might not have been a winner, might not have been a loser, but might have just been doing a bit of sort of sneaky work under the radar and maybe got a pick or a pick up, a trade or a free agent that no one's really talking about. If you've got a nomination on that, let us know on the text machine, 0433981116. If you support a team that no one's really talking about after the wrap-up of the trade and free agency period, but there's a play that you're pretty happy that your team got, then let me know and I'll read them out here on the Tradio Commute. Brought to you by Bunnings Trade, helping tradies and builders get the job done. We'll also chat about some football because there's been Champions League during the week. The Premier League is back after the international break. Well, it was last week, and so we got the A-League coming up tonight. Starts tonight, the new season of A-League football, which had American sport, the NFL continues on. The baseball is actually on right now. I need to change one of these TVs in the studio to get some baseball on because there's an early game. It's sort of sneaked up on everyone, but the World, or the, not the World Series yet, but the Championship Series in both the American League and National League have been predictably off chops, as it always is this time of year with baseball, and I've been watching just about every game in the playoffs, and there's heaps more to talk about as well. Let's start off, though, with the Rugby League World Cup. And last night, the opening game of the Rugby League World Cup was Australia and New Zealand. It was at Allianz Stadium in Sydney, and it was the Kangaroos who got the win, 24-22, but it wasn't, as you can tell by the scoreline, 24-22, close game, and it was a wasn't a comfortable victory at all for Australia. It had to come from behind in the second half. So Australia led at halftime 14-12. New Zealand scored two of the first three tries of the second half, and then it took some phenomenal play, firstly from Reece Walsh after 68 minutes to beat pretty much three opponents. Picked up the ball, it was a sort of loose-ish ball in the midfield area. Dummied, he sort of did like a little goose step around two and then just skirted around them and took off and beat three defenders in total, Reece Walsh. It was a phenomenal try from Australia's fullback to get Australia back in the contest. At that point, Australia were 22-14 down, so had a bit of work to do. Got them back within 2 points, didn't get the extra points after the try, but put Australia back in the conversation. And then it was Jack Bostock with his hat-trick of tries on his Kangaroos debut, by the way. Jack Bostock, what a way to make your national team debut in the opening game of a World Cup. But the youngster from the Dolphins, 23 years old, scored three tries and won the game for Australia at the end in the 75th minute, which was just incredible. And it was a phenomenal way to start this Rugby League World Cup. So Australia 24, New Zealand 22, Australia off to a hot start. And that'll be one of Australia's toughest games of the initial pool stage. And then once we get to the knockouts, of course, it'll be sort of Australia and New Zealand again. England will be amongst the contenders. I'm sure some of the stronger of the Pacific Island nations like Samoa will be there. France, potentially, you don't know. France have had a history in rugby league, more of a rugby union country, but they are in the tournament. So it is Australia's to lose on home soil, but New Zealand certainly gave Australia one heck of a scare last night in Sydney. So opening game of the World Cup, 24-22 Australia. We'll have a listen to the highlights a little later on because SCN are broadcasting the Rugby League World Cup. You can listen to all the Australian and New Zealand games on the airwaves, and then we'll have the finals for you as well on SCN and the SCN app. So it all got underway last night, and there'll be games. It works. It's like a league almost in the sense of how they've scheduled it. It's just weekends only. So midweek, no games, but weekends is when they play the World Cup matches. So because it is a kind of smaller World Cup on scale compared to other sports World Cups. I think it's just 10 teams. So there's enough sort of, or there's as few teams, I suppose, that you can actually space them out to just play on the weekends only, not midweek. Speaking of midweek, Champions League action during the week in the Round Ball Code. There was some Australian influence this week in the UEFA Champions League. Nestori Irinkunda had an assist for Sporting in their 2-0 win against Lens, the French team. And Gianni Stensnes for his team Viking in Norway. He's played a couple of times for the Socceroos, hasn't had the longest spell, but he's actually pretty

0: good. I don't know why we haven't picked him more in the national team setup. He has had injuries in the past, but of late he's been fit. Anyway, he scored the opening goal against Bayern Munich in Norway. So they had a 3-3 draw, which is very good for the Norwegian team. We were tipped to be one of the bottom place teams in the standings in the Champions League, but they had a 3-3 draw against Bayern Munich on Wednesday morning. And Jani Stensness scored the opening goal, the Aussie. Who has played for Wellington Phoenix in the A-League before. And then some of the other big results from the weekend over the last... from the midweek fixtures over the last couple of days. There was a 4-3 win for Club Brugge over Inter. So Inter Milan got upset. Barcelona had a 4-1 win. Atletico Madrid beat Manchester United 2-0. Arsenal had a 3-0 win over Lille from France. Aston Villa a 6-0 win over Fenerbahce. Liverpool a 6-3 win over LASK Linz from Austria. Real Madrid had a 4-3 win against Roma. Come from behind victory against Roma. They scored 3 goals in the last 10 minutes of the game to go from 3-1 down to 4-3 winners, Real Madrid. And now this morning there is Europa League. There's a whole handful of games on at the moment. Coming up at 6 a.m. though, we've got Benfica against Celtic. So Australia's... young defender Alessandro Ceccati, one of our star young defenders, will be lining up for Benfica against Celtic later on this morning. Hoping that Daniel Arzani gets a go, as well as Ferencváros, his Hungarian team, take on Victoria Plzeň from the Czech Republic. And I'm just looking for really the Aussies this morning is pretty much all I'm keen on. And then there's obviously your big teams. AC Milan are up 3-0. Crystal Palace are 2-1 down against Lyon. So that's some of your live scores right now in the Europa League. The A-League commences tonight. The first game of the new season is a Sydney derby tonight at 8 p.m. Australian Eastern Daylight Time. Sydney FC hosting Western Sydney in the first of this weekend's matches. There's Auckland against Melbourne City. So Auckland FC, the reigning champions, against Melbourne City, who are hoping to get back to the top of the league. They had a sort of downish season last season, having won the championship prior to that. But Auckland FC starting on Saturday afternoon. MacArthur host Perth Glory in the Saturday twilight slot. And then Central Coast take on Newcastle in the F3 derby on Saturday night. Melbourne Victory start their campaign on Sunday, the standalone game against Wellington Phoenix. Melbourne Victory played in the Asian Champions League during the week, had a 3-0 win in front of about 4,000 people at Amy Park, which was vastly different to the game they'd played a few nights earlier on the Saturday night in the Australia Cup, which was fantastic. I know I'm going back a week here, but just want to highlight again how fantastic that game was. It was awesome. It was great to see football thriving in a way that it hasn't really done in a domestic sense for a little while now. But that South Melbourne Victory game was incredible, and I was lucky enough to be there and enjoyed the whole experience sitting in the crowd as a fan. So well done to South Melbourne, and who knows, maybe there's an A-League license. Well, there is an A-League license there to be taken, Western United's old one. Hopefully it's South Melbourne's to take in the future to get them back in the top flight of football where they were so dominant prior to the A-League's commencement. In the NFL today, week 6 gets underway, 11:15 this morning Eastern Time. The Seahawks take on the Broncos. Both teams are 3-2. The Broncos 3-2 hasn't felt that impressive so far. I mean, they won the first two games of the season, lost last week against the 49ers. Of the last three games, the only team they've beaten have been the Chargers, which doesn't really stand for much, I guess, because the Chargers are 0-5. I mean, you can only win who you've got in front of you, but the Chargers are one of the worst teams this season. So it's been the last three games for the Broncos was a loss to Washington, the win against the Chargers by one score margin, and then the loss last week to the 49ers by 3 points. I beg your pardon, I'm looking at the Seattle Seahawks. Anyway, I'll talk about the Seattle Seahawks then. They're 3-2 has been okay as well for the reigning Super Bowl champions. That was their fixture I was just reading out. I'm sorry, I was looking at the wrong side of my page. But their 3-2 similarly hasn't been that impressive, I would say, to start the season, having won the Super Bowl last season. This is the Broncos' schedule, or their completed matches so far, their results. They've beaten the Jaguars, the Rams, and the Chargers, who they played last week, losing to the 49ers the week before that. But they have had a slowish start to the season, and I don't know about the Broncos. I mean, they've 3-2 is still, you know, you're ahead of the ledger, you're not chasing the season, but their offense hasn't fired like it has or like it did last season. They added some pieces to their offense and they haven't really worked. Jalen Waddle is not really turning up yet, which is also killing my fantasy team because he's in my fantasy. So this is a curious game today because both teams, there's a bit to play for them. There's also a bit of pride to play for both of those teams to just try and make a statement on the season and actually get a meaningful win. So it goes both ways for the Seahawks and the Broncos. And so whoever wins, the Broncos have the home ground advantage. But whoever wins, I think by this time next week, we might be talking of them in slightly higher standards than what I am right now in this sort of wishy-washy sort of umming and ahhing about both teams. For the rest of the weekend, though, there's another London game. The Jaguars, who had a fantastic win against the Eagles in London last week, take on the Texans now on Monday morning. And then for our window on SEN, if you want to tune in nice and early on Monday morning, the 4 a.m. kickoffs include an AFC North rivalry match between the Ravens and the Browns. You've got the Panthers and Eagles in the 4 a.m. window, which is going to be very curious because the Eagles are 2-3. They won't be with Jalen Hurts, who in the last hour or so has been ruled out of this game with a blood clot. So Eagles down to their second string QB. The Panthers are doing okay. They're 2-2. The Eagles lost to a walk-off field goal last week and they've had some of their O-line leave for various reasons. Lane Johnson retired. They traded away Cam Jurgen. There's a lot going on. I think Nick Sirianni's on the hot seat at the Philadelphia Eagles. So this is kind of an important game because it's the Panthers aren't mugs. They're not the biggest powerhouse in the league, but they're not mugs. And the Eagles, their fans are feeling a bit worried right now. So home ground game, they should get the win, but I think there could be an upset here. If you want to pick an upset through the week, I think the Panthers could cause an upset on the road. So that's all in our 4 a.m. window. There's heaps of other games. I think it's another 8-game window for us on Monday morning with Ben Graham on air. And then you've got, obviously, the Sunday night game is the Cowboys and the Packers. Micah Parsons won't be playing. And the Monday night game, which is Tuesday afternoon for us, is the Commanders against the 49ers. And a look to the baseball postseason. There's a match on right now, middle of the fourth innings. The Tampa Bay Rays lead the Cleveland Guardians 2-1. This is game 3 of the series, tied at 1-1 so far. Let's have a quick look, actually, because Travis Bazzano is who we're following here from an Aussie perspective. No, he hasn't scored, hasn't had a hit yet in this game. Yeah, Travis, if you want to be parochial, I guess, for an American team, it would be the Cleveland Guardians because Travis Bazzano is the Aussie on that team. Number one draft pick in the Major League Baseball draft a couple of years ago and has held his spot in the starting team for the Cleveland Guardians this season and is having an impact in the postseason at the moment. So 2-1 is the lead in the game in game 3. 1-1 is the series tally right now. This is the first of two games today. The other championship series in the National League, the Dodgers and the Brewers, comes up later on today, and this could be wrapped up. One of the most expensive teams in world sport are the LA Dodgers, who have spent squillions of dollars, millions and millions of dollars in the last sort of 3 or so years to put this baseball super team together. It's almost like a fantasy team, this LA Dodgers outfit. And they find themselves 3-0 down in a best of 7 series to the Milwaukee Brewers. The Brewers have had a better year than the Dodgers by a couple of wins. But they have been the best team in the National League. And if they win today, Milwaukee, it's series over. Milwaukee into the World Series, Dodgers going home. So it's do or die for the LA Dodgers, who are up against it right now in the Major League Baseball postseason. And that is just a few. We'll get to a few other things later on. But for now, anyway, that's your Friday morning scoreboard. Still some NBL to come, a bit of AFLW as well. We'll do that over the course of the show. But those are the main events anyway here on your Tradio commute on a Friday morning. For Bunnings Trade, helping tradies and builders get the job done. Jordan Canellis with you here right across Australia. And you can listen to Bunnings Tradio right across Australia 24/7. 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That's on DAB Plus and on the SEN app nationally. We'll come back after this. We'll get to some headlines. We'll do a few other bits and pieces from world sport and we'll recap the trade period as well. That's next here on your Tradio commute.
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2: Gareth Hall here. Geez, it was a busy giddy up on this Thursday as we get set for Caulfield Cup Day and also Everest Day. And we had a chat to Joe Pride, who trains Charwolf. He's looking to win his third straight King Charles, taking on Autumn Glow and also Pride of Jenny. But he also told us that the Cox Plate is still a possibility the week after, of course, the King Charles on Saturday.
3: I would say with 30% chance of going to Cox Plate, 70% chance of waiting for Champions Day.
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0: Radio Commute, Friday morning, Jordan Canellis with you right around Australia. 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A couple of text messages on 0433 98 11 16. Get your text messages in, because in the next segment we're going to do the winners and losers of the AFL trade period. And if you think your team had a value pick, maybe not the overall sort of quote unquote winner of the trade period, if you believe in winners and losers of a trade period, but maybe something that just flew under the radar from your team, a player, a trade, a free agent that you picked up that you're pretty happy with, actually, that no one's giving enough love to, then give some love to it, and I'll give some love back off the text. 0433 98 11 16. As I mentioned earlier, last night we had the opening game of the Rugby League World Cup. It was a 24-22 win for Australia, beating New Zealand in what was a really, really good game. Jack Bostock, on his Australian debut, scored a hat-trick of tries. Reece Walsh scored the try of the night. Phenomenal. Check out the highlight of Reece Walsh's try deep in the second half, because it was incredible what he did. If you didn't watch it, and you want to watch the highlights later, well, I'm going to give you a little teaser anyway, because SEN are calling the Australian and New Zealand games in this Rugby League World Cup, and then the finals, of course, at the back end. And so we had the coverage of the call last night on SEN. Here is how it sounded, Australia and New Zealand in the opening game of the Rugby League World Cup.
6: We are underway. Rugby League World Cup 2026 on Australian soil. Hughes putting it up high into a corner. Trbojevic is under it. Oh, they went high. Ball came out. Flicked it out the back. McLean, the try-scoring freak, got it. High ball. Intercepted. Bostock. Don't get the ankle tap. Bostock takes off. Now McLean comes from the other side of the field. Youngster on youngster. McLean can't get him. Bostock goes the length. Scores the try for Australia, slams the crest on his chest, and that is his first try in the green and gold. 6-4 the scoreline, the Aussies strike back. Here's Asako, he doesn't miss those. 8-4 is the scoreline. Mulitalo is screaming at his teammates on the great effort they did snuffing out that Aussie attack. Intercept! Trbojevic has done it on the other side of the field. Can he get away from Nikarima? Skips away from Cody. Jerome Hughes gives chase. And it's a mirror image of what Jack Bostock has done. Tom Trbojevic slides across and scores the try. He throws the ball into the crowd. They've done it. A second intercept try for the Kangaroos. We're all square here at Allianz Stadium. 8-all. Here's Walsh. Flags go up. The Aussies lead. Do they deserve it? Doesn't matter. They've got it. 10-8 the scoreline. Kalen Ponga into the backfield. 1-on-1 with Reece Walsh. Goes to the outside. Walsh drags him down. What a tackle. Oh, Kevin Walters pulled the right rein. Tedesco who? Reece Lightning with a cover tackle for the ages to Nikarima. Offload Papali'i. Now Kalen got the try. Just as Katoni Staggs is on the sideline to come back on, a try is conceded in his centre spot. Can Bostock fly high? Can Bostock fly high? Of course he can. Yes is the answer. And oh, how cruel for the Kiwis. Taken from them. And the Aussies bounce back. 16-14. Kick to come. Kalen Ponga shoots through the middle. Steps him like he wasn't there, Reece Walsh. Oh, dear me. That is one of the most brilliant individual tries you will ever see. And he's done it on the biggest stage. Kalen hits back straight away.
12: He didn't even need his shorts to do it either, did he? He just left it down. It was a full moon here at Allianz Stadium.
6: Here's Bostock. Bostock flicked it to Walsh. Stepped out of one. Here's Reece Walsh. 1-on-1. Oh. Got away from Hughes. Now Tarpany gives chase. He won't get him. Go, Reece, go. Gets over the try line. Scores the try. To the crowd, because they're all in black and white at the southern end of the ground. He scored a miracle try. Now he's got to kick the miracle goal. Reece Walsh is being sick on the field. Latrell Mitchell walks over, taps him on the head. No worries, brother. I'll kick it. Where's Bostock? It was a high ball. Bostock got it! Oh, damn it, God. We'll round it up to a million. Jack Bostock has flown through the air again and stolen it. From Jermaine Asako, and Australia take the lead. Hear the roar of the crowd. The green and gold supporters love it. That's going to be it. Siren goes. Have a listen to this crowd. I don't think I've heard anything like this from an Australian supporting crowd in my lifetime.
0: That's how it sounded on SEN last night, the Rugby League World Cup in Sydney. The opening game of the tournament on a Thursday night actually was quite pleasant, having some Thursday night sport to watch. Had that, and also the from a real soccer nuffies out there, the Australian Championship got underway last night too. But the Rugby League World Cup was front and centre for most people on a Thursday night, and what a way to get the tournament underway with a big win for Australia to set the tone early on. A couple of other bits and pieces from the sporting world. Starting off with the NBL last night, there was a high scoring game between the Brisbane Bullets and Southeast Melbourne Phoenix. Have had a couple of high scoring games already this season. It was a 115-105 win for the Brisbane Bullets. McKinnon with 24 points for the Brisbane Bullets led the way for the home side and got them a victory. Tonight there will be two games tomorrow. So the game tonight is the Tassie Jack Jumpers against the Adelaide 36ers from My State Bank Arena in Hobart. And then tomorrow's doubleheader, the Phoenix go back again. They take on the Cairns Taipans at home, and the Sydney Kings take on the Perth Wildcats at 7:30. So there'll be a twilight start there for the Phoenix, and then the night start for the Kings against Perth. And then on Sunday, doubleheader as well. Tassie take on New Zealand. So second game of the weekend for the Jack Jumpers. And then Melbourne United at 5 o'clock take on Illawarra Hawks from John Cain Arena. In the AFLW, if you have a look at the ladder right now in the AFLW, and knowing that there's 3 weeks left in the season, there is a phenomenal race on for the finals. You go, well, North Melbourne's on top, which, surprise, surprise, back again at the top. Geelong are second, both on 8-1. Melbourne and the Suns round out the top four. Carlton and the Western Bulldogs are level on wins with Melbourne and Gold Coast, all are 7-2. And then you go down to the Swans in 7th, who are 6-3. The Hawks are in 8th on 5-4. And then you've got 5 teams just outside the top 8 who are only one win outside the top 8. So you've got all the Fremantle, Adelaide, West Coast, Port Adelaide and Richmond are all one win outside the top 8 right now in the AFLW competition. So it's the race is on with 3 weeks to go in the home and away season for finals. This week, some of the big matches to look out for. Well, Adelaide are part of that that chasing pack for the top 8. They take on the top 4, Gold Coast. 5th versus 6th, Carlton versus the Western Bulldogs. You've got West Coast as well in the chasing pack, hosting the Cats this weekend on Saturday. Then on Sunday, there's actually not too many finals implicated matches, really. Actually, a lot of the bottom four are playing on Sunday. So Saturday is probably the day that you want to keep an eye on for finals racing teams. You do have a lot of big teams playing on Sunday, though. So North Melbourne will play. They're in first position. You've got the Hawks who are in the top 8. The Swans who are in the top 8 as well. But Saturday is your finals race for the AFLW, or finals implicated matches, I suppose, with 3 weeks left in the season. The Shanghai Masters of Tennis is on right now. Unfortunately for Alex Demonor, he was knocked out yesterday evening to Alexander Zverev. 6-4, 6-4, straight sets win for Alexander Zverev, who moves into the semifinals. He'll take on Alejandro Davidovich Fokina, who beats Arta Zheja yesterday. Zheja retired in the first set, so it was only a 4-1 first set scoreline before the match ended, and Davidovich Fokina got the automatic entrance into the semifinals. Today's quarterfinals, Rafael Hodar takes on Casper Ruud, and Daniel Medvedev takes on Tommy Paul. So Demonor reached the quarterfinals, and that is it for him in this ATP 1000 tournament. WTA 1000, the Wuhan Masters in the women's. Anne Lee's, who was the top seed there? Sabalenka, that's right. She knocked out Aryna Sabalenka in the second round. So she continues on, the unseeded American Anne Lee. She takes on Iga Swiatek. Other big names still in the quarterfinal draw. You've got Maria Sakkari's in there, Elena Svitolina, the number 5 seed, and Diana Schneider, the number 11 seed in the mix as well. We have our cricket to look forward to as well this weekend. On Sunday is the start of the second test, the South African city of Port Elizabeth, which is not called Port Elizabeth anymore. It's called Kibeha, is going to be the hosting city for the second test. South Africa taking on Australia, which gets underway on Sunday evening. Of course, SEM will have every ball of the coverage live for you for not only the second test, but the third test as well. And the women as well take on New Zealand, Australia versus New Zealand in a three-match T20 series, followed by a three-match ODI series too. So the cricket in full flight in both. Who is? Do you reckon there's any changes to the Australian Test side? Probably not now after the state of the victory. Winning by 200 runs, 200 plus runs is always healthy. So Nick Maddison, obviously after the first innings, was asking the question before the match even started. Then after the first innings, asking even more questions. But I think with his second innings knock, he probably just saved himself. You don't really want to change a winning team. So I don't know if there's going to be any changes to the Australian setup. It's probably going to be much the same. Maddison opening, Renshaw middle order. Don't think I can really foresee much changing, to be honest. I felt like there probably could be, but I don't think they will. Let us know what you think. 0433 98 1116. And of course, it is a big weekend of racing as well, with the Caulfield Cup and the Everest running at Caulfield and Randwick, respectively, on Saturday. Cosmic Crusader with William Pike, fresh off its Turnbull Stakes victory a fortnight ago, is the early favourite for the Caulfield Cup, while Saintly Dancer is the tight favourite in 1,000 Guineas for Caulfield's other Group 1 race. In Melbourne on Saturday at Randwick, Kaying Rising enters as the short price favourite for the Everest after breaking track records in Hong Kong for fun. And it's the 150th, is it, Caulfield Cup this week? It's a milestone. We were talking about it yesterday on Whitey's show that I was involved with in the background staff. But yes, another big weekend of racing, and this is really where the spring racing carnivals reaches its own, starts to reach not only the racing fans, but the non-racing fans too, as it just sort of starts to reach a wider audience. All right, with all that being said, we've got a couple of text messages coming in on the trade period. We'll do that on the other side of this. Who are the winners? Who are the losers? Who are the smart acquisitions, the shrewd moves from the trade period? We'll do that next here on your Tradio Commute.
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2: This is the Tradio commute on a Friday morning. Jordan Canellis with you. A couple of text messages first before we get into our trade wrap from the week, finished on Wednesday. Billy off the text says, Melbourne victory can't beat South Melbourne but destroy a top K-League team in the Asian Champions League. Does that mean South Melbourne are an extremely good team that should be in the A-League, or is victory resting players for ahead of the Asian Champions League game? No, I wouldn't say South Melbourne are an extremely good team. I think they're definitely a good NPL team that I think, if they go into the A-League, would thrive in that environment. So Melbourne victory, I think, they did rest a couple of players. They didn't start the game with the Australian Cup final with Denny Genro or Guillermo Mai, who I think will be in their starting 11 for the A-League season. And there was a couple of other players here and there that they had on the bench to start off with. They started the game with Xavier Stella in midfield, who's not the starting 11 player for Melbourne victory. So there was a bit of that for victory, that they rested some players. But on the South Melbourne thing, South Melbourne have the one thing that South Melbourne have had go in their favour and went in their favour for the Australia Cup final was they're off the back of their season, really. Like, they've played, I was listening to a podcast during the week, they're playing in six different competitions. Doherty Cup, Australia Cup, NPL, Oceania Pro League, Australian Championship, and now they've got Asian football coming up because the winner of the cup goes into the Asian Champions League 2 competition. So that they're fully match fit. They've played like 50-odd games this season. Melbourne victory are in their pre-season. So that was something that went against victory. Charles off the text says, Reece Walsh last night proved Kevy's selection right. James Tedesco is nothing but a handbrake in attack who hogs the ball. If Teddy played fullback last night, the Kangaroos lose. Strong words for one of Australia's finest fullbacks of the last decade or so. But I would be in agreement. I'd much prefer to see Reece Walsh in the starting team than James Tedesco right now. Tedesco's had his run. That's fine. Had a great stint at fullback in the one jersey. But Reece Walsh's time is now. Why would you hold Reece Walsh back just to play James Tedesco? He is such a good player, Reece Walsh, and proved it last night. So I agree with that. All right, trade period winners and losers. I think the winners are probably easy to pick. I think everyone's kind of, if you were to, off the top of your head, go, who are the teams that won the trade period, who had a good trade period? The Western Bulldogs, clearly. Zach Butters comes in to form one of the best midfields in the competition now with Marcus Bontempelli and Ed Richards. They really needed a key defender, so they bring in Jordan Butts, and then they bring in a couple of depth options as well. There's obviously been the rumours circling around Tim English and him potentially wanting out, which didn't happen in the end. He ended up staying, but they had a ruck option in Hudson O'Keefe for depth. Finn McGuinness, don't know if he'll play every game in the season, but they've now got a tagger that they can use. And they didn't really, I mean, what did they lose going out, the Western Bulldogs? It wasn't a lot. So it's all net gains for the Western Bulldogs through the trade period. They lost no one. So it was four players in, one of the best midfielders in the competition, key defender who they need. I think Western Bulldogs right at the top. Hawthorn, of course, net ins as well. So I always like to think what was the net gain. And so Hawthorn have net gains here with Zach Merritt coming in. Ben King, they bring in as well. Josh Goda for some defensive depth. He won't be in the starting 23, but defensive depth is there. They lose Finn McGuinness. They lose Bodie Ryan, who they actually delisted. They lose Aiden Schubert, who looks a good young player, but when you line up Hawthorn's key forwards together, he was the sixth choice forward behind King, Gunston, Chole, Kalshadia. So I think the move to Gold Coast was actually good for him. Hawks fans would be sad to see him go, but he realistically wasn't going to play for them, and Sam Butler as well. But net gains everywhere for the Hawks. So Ben King, I think, comes in for Chole in the starting 23. Zach Merritt probably takes the spot of someone like a Harry Morrison or something. And so on the balance of those moves in Hawthorn's best team, they're gains all around. For Geelong, they were big winners as well, bringing in Toby Green, Rowan Marshall and Jordan Ridley, all of whom are, sort of towards the end of their career, or in the case of Jordan Ridley, have had a lot of injuries. But for Geelong, they lose no one, so they don't give up anything, and they bring in three. Well, Jack Bowes was the only player going out, but those three players coming in for Jack Bowes going out are all net gains, and they're all players that will go into their best team. Toby Green becomes a small forward difference maker. Okay, he's not at his best anymore, like he was at his peak at the Giants, but he's still someone who can make a difference in that side and just play his part. Rowan Marshall plays a second ruck option to Mitch Edwards, and then Jordan Ridley is just another cool head in defence that they'll add. They've already got a lot. I don't really know where Jordan Ridley fits into that defence, because they've already got so many good ball users in defence, like Stewart and Zach Guthrie stepped up, and you know, they've got enough talls in defence that they can cover both, you know, the tall options and the third tall options. So Ridley's role is going to be fascinating for me, and they lose Jack Bowes. For Collingwood, they're ins as well. Jesse Hogan, Lachie Neal, with the main two, Flynn Riley as well, but Hogan comes in, Lachie Neal comes in. They went old, the Pies, which is curious to me. I think they probably need to go younger, but they've decided to go older. So they've got quite an old forward line. Hogan comes in to be alongside McStay and Membry. Neal comes in, which is going to be, I think that's fine, even though he is at the end of his career, but you bring in Neal to partner the Dacos brothers. Dugowie, Ed Allen probably plays more midfield time. It just complements the whole thing perfectly. And they only really lose Scott Pendlebury in the trade and free agency period. So those are the winners. Some of the losers, the Giants probably, because they just are clearing things out and they add no one. They're clearly going for the draft. Probably one of the big losers for me. Sydney didn't bring anyone in, and they lose Blakey, Amadi and Cunningham, and maybe Essendon as well. Coleman comes in, Bowes comes in, but they lose Merritt and Ridley. So I don't know if it's net gain or net loss there for the Bombers, but you lose some leaders like Merritt and Ridley. And then sneaky winners. West Coast are a sneaky winner, getting Viney and Rivers on the last day. The Rivers one, I know we'd heard of Rivers wanting to go back to the West, but it hadn't really cropped up in this trade period until the very end. So getting him at the end, I think, was a good move. As we've seen off the text, a couple of nominations. Nathan O'Driscoll for the Tigers for a packet of chips will be in our top 10 players. David says Lachie Neal and Jesse Hogan will attract the headlines for Collingwood, but the acquisition of the young Irish star is going to be the recruiting guru. I probably should have read that beforehand. I've never heard of Finbar Rorty, but I'll take your word for it, Dave. Those are some of the winners and losers and the sneaky winners from the trade period. 1-300-736-736. Jump on the lines. We are giving away a $50 Bunnings voucher on the other side of this in our tradie trivia. That's next.
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2: We have a $50 Bunnings voucher to give away. Jump on the line, 1300 736 736. 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So jump on 1300 736 736 for your tradie trivia this morning. We start off with Tim in Thomastown. Morning, Tim. How are you?
14: Good, mate. How are you?
2: Very good, thank you. All right, question number one. Who did Australia beat last night in the Rugby League World Cup match?
14: New Zealand.
2: New Zealand is correct. Question number two. Which draft pick did Richmond take from Port Adelaide?
14: Pick five.
2: Five is correct. Question number three. Name one of the two NFL sides playing in this morning's game later today.
14: I'll have to guess that one. We'll go Broncos.
2: Yeah, oh, Broncos would be correct. Broncos are playing the Seahawks. Question number four. Australia's women's cricket team beat which country 3-0 in the T20 series last week or early this week?
14: Geez, I have to guess this one too. actually, I think it was Samoa.
2: Samoa in cricket? No. Not Samoa. Oh, you can jump back on though, Tim. Paul is with us in Ringwood. You're doing so well, Tim. Then you pulled out that one. Paul in Ringwood. Paul, who did the Australian women's cricket team beat in a T20 series earlier this week?
15: Sri Lanka.
2: Not Sri Lanka. We are warmer though, geographically. We're getting closer. Matt in Maroon.

0: Mark, Matt, do you know who it was?
1: India?
0: Not India. Classic quiz answer. James in Elwood. James, do you know who it is?
2: It was Bangladesh.
0: It was Bangladesh. Bangladesh 3-0 series, Australia beating them. And question number five, who did the Brisbane Bullets beat last night in the NBL?
2: Unfortunately, Phoenix.
0: Yes, Southeast Melbourne Phoenix. Is correct. James, congratulations. You've won yourself the $50 Bunnings voucher. Well done.
2: Perfect. Thank you.
0: Excellent. Spend it as you please at Bunnings Warehouse, anywhere around Australia, but in Melbourne for you, being from Elwood. All right, that is it for your Tradio commute this morning. Bunnings Trade, helping tradies and builders get the job done. Breakfast coming up in your state next, and you can listen nationwide on the SEN app. It's a big weekend of sport coming up. Actually, a little live score update for you. If you're a baseball fan, the Cleveland Guardians have a 3-2 lead. They were down 2-1 earlier. 3-2 lead, bottom of the sixth innings, if you love your baseball. Started at 4 a.m. this one for us, so nice and early, so baseball all morning long. But enjoy whatever sport takes your fancy over the weekend. Rugby League, World Cup, NFL, baseball, soccer, everything. It's all coming up on SEN. We'll see you next week.
3: Gareth Hall here. Geez, it was a busy giddy up on this Thursday as we get set for Caulfield Cup Day and also Everest Day. And we had a chat to Joe Pride, who trains Charwolf. He's looking to win his third straight King Charles, taking on Autumn Glow and also Pride of Jenny. But he also told us that the Cox Plate is still a possibility the week after, of course, the King Charles on Saturday.
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1: G'day, it's Gareth Hall. Giddy Up with Gareth Hall is your one-stop stable for everything racing. One of Australia's sharpest punting minds is David Gately, and every week you can hear him live right here on Giddy Up. 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
3: Signet Power Banks. Good morning, I'm Vanessa Gibson with SEN News. Three teenagers have been taken into custody over a drive-by shooting in Sydney overnight. Police say a house was peppered with bullets. The occupants weren't injured. A car was pulled over a few streets away with two males and a female aged 17 and 18 arrested and a weapon allegedly seized. The AFL is today expected to announce a penalty for the two Carlton players hospitalised after a party on the weekend. It's expected Lockie Cowan will be banned for two games, while Will Haywood is set to escape sanction. Donald Trump has backflipped on a decision to live stream the execution of the Fort Hood gunman in December. Nine reporter Lauren Tomasi says the US president responded to the pushback on the plan.
4: This is the case of an ex-army psychiatrist who killed 13 people on a Texas Army base in 2009. He had been sentenced to death with the firing squad. And the US defense secretary said that would be public today. Donald Trump taking to Truth Social to make this about face.
3: Travellers heading through Sydney Airport today are being warned to prepare for delays as hundreds of security screening staff walk off the job. It'll impact both domestic and international terminals, with the Transport Workers Union announcing two strikes, the first between 6 a.m. and 10 a.m, the second from 5 p.m. to 9 p.m. as they call for better pay and conditions. And a woman from Ballina has won the entire $100 million prize in last night's Powerball. SEN Sport is next.
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5: Thoroughbred Racing in Victoria heads to Southside Cranbourne tonight for the running of an 8-race program. Conditions for the meeting see the track currently rated a good 4. The rail has been placed in the 6-metre position for the entire circuit and the temperature is set to reach a top of 21 degrees. The first race is set to commence at 6:15 p.m.

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4: Victoria's weather, mostly sunny across the state today. Warm temperatures with light easterly winds. And don't miss Saturday Trackside live from Caulfield for the Caulfield Cup and Everest Day tomorrow afternoon on SEN and SEN Track.
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7: Spring, looking forward to a huge Sportsbet Caulfield Cup Day tomorrow. It is going to be absolutely sensational. Weather is going to be beautiful here in Melbourne town. There should be tens of thousands out there at

0: a handful of runners. So a little bit to talk through there, but obviously the focus here in Melbourne is Caulfield Cup Day. So we'd love to hear what your favourite Caulfield Cups have been over the last few years as well. So send us a text 0499 736 736 or give us a call 1300 23 55 48 to get involved at any stage across the next couple of hours right here on RSN SEN Track and SEN Turf before Gareth Hall takes the reins at 8 o'clock for Giddy Up. Lizzie Jelfs, I say a very good morning to you. Sportsbet Caulfield Cup Day tomorrow. What does that mean to you?
1: Oh, it's such an iconic race, isn't it? Great to be with you, Maddie. 150th edition, so don't forget that as well. It's a milestone in history and a milestone in the club's history as well with the 150th running of the race. Plenty of amazing winners over the past, you know, 150 years. There's certainly a few that I like in the last 20 years that have been iconic. But the race means, it's one of those races that you have to have. It doesn't matter if you've got the best horse on the day. Everything has to go right. And it's a true staying test over the 2,400 metres. You need to be able to get cover, switch your horse off, present them at the right time. And that's how you win a Caulfield Cup. And often, it doesn't go right for a lot of runners. They're caught three wide. They, you know, don't necessarily get the best run in transit, the empty out. They look like they don't stay the 2,400 metres. And it's also a really important eye towards, of course, the Melbourne Cup as well, and knowing what's heading in that direction. So the Caulfield Cup Carnival, as you mentioned, was absolutely fantastic. It was such a wonderful day last week. Caulfield Guineas, 17,000 people on track. So hoping for, you know, even more on Saturday as well. And not forgetting, you know, a nod to Sydney as well. There is a terrific sprint race up there. There is the world's best sprinter going around. They don't quite have the beautiful conditions that we are going to get in Melbourne, which is disappointing, but it adds to a bit of theatre and drama as well, doesn't it?
0: There's no doubt about that. So Calvin McAvoy is going to join us. Obviously, half yours looking to go back to back in the Caulfield Cup. He won the Melbourne Cup last year as well. So he'll join us at around 20 to 7 this morning. After 7 o'clock, Kieran Maher got a heap of chances in the Caulfield Cup, and obviously Tempted's the main hope, looking to knock off Ka Ying Rising in the Everest. And I know you're very keen to have a chat to Joe Pride, who's got Shea Wolf taking on Autumn Glow in the King Charles. He probably would have been as disappointed as anyone yesterday hearing the news that Pride of Jenny had come out of the race, because I know he was really looking forward to her at least setting that up and ensuring that there was going to be a real strong tempo, and that would have given him some chance of knocking her off. But unfortunately, she won't be there, Pride of Jenny.
1: Yeah, that is unfortunate, and I think that it does change the complexion completely, as you just mentioned, of the race. It will be interesting to get Joe's thoughts on how that has changed the race for him and what maybe his thoughts are with Chair Wolf moving forward, whether they head towards the Cox Plate after Saturday, whether they wait and go towards the Champion's Mile. The other really interesting fact I want to talk to Joe Pride about is I want to ask him about why he didn't run in an Everest. He's been very open that he doesn't think that anything can beat Ka Ying Rising, and I'd love to just get his opinion on now with the softer conditions. He's a terrific form judge, and anyone who listens to Joe gets a lot out of what he's able to talk about, especially the form and how his horses are going and horses around him.
0: Loves a challenge, doesn't he?
1: Yeah, he's very sportsmanlike. A blinker's going on Chair Wolf. You just never know. It's a horse race. I mean, look what happened last week, Maddie. Never thought She's an Alibi was going to get beaten by Land Legend, did you?
0: No. At what point in the race did you think she was in trouble?
1: Probably at the before the bend.
0: Yeah.
1: I actually thought she was. She just didn't look like she was travelling as like she normally would. You know, she was started to look as though she was paddling a bit off the bit, and he was really asking her for an effort. Her run was out of this world. For her to be off the bit from such a long way from home and chase such a hard head like Land Legend, it was an exceptional performance from her.
0: She showed enormous guts, didn't she, in fight. So I think that'll hold her in great stead for the next time she heads out over 2,000 metres, when that is, not sure, probably be the Melbourne Autumn, potentially maybe an Australian Cup, or they go to there's so many different options, don't they? I've heard it. Peter Moody even suggests they might take it at Queensland. So, she's in for a big next 12 months, but she's got a little bit to work through over the next 3 weeks anyway. Do you hold any reservations around her Golden Eagle quest now off the back of that?
1: I don't ever underestimate Moody, to be honest with you. And obviously Kat Coleman as well, who's been with Pete for a long time. Look, if they want to run her in a Golden Eagle and they feel as though they can freshen her up,

0: She's a very, very adaptable horse. Of course, it dents your confidence slightly. I mean, it hasn't been done before, going to the 2000 and then stepping back into a Golden Eagle. But this race hasn't been around for a long time. So, you know, I think that he can rewrite the history books, the short history books that it's been around for.
1: What did you make of the Guineas, Blind Rays, War Woven, both outstanding three-year-olds? Could you see them both figuring in a Cox Plate?
0: Yeah, absolutely. Yep. If they obviously both head that way. War Woven is just a perfect little racehorse, and Blind Rays was, you know, he just was beaten by a better horse on the day. But War Woven just knows exactly what his job is. He switches off. He is able to, not only is he able to sprint, he also gets over a mile. And you would expect with a lightweight on his back, he would be, I mean, he would have loved the Valley, wouldn't he? he would have loved the Valley.
1: But they
0: would have been really hard to beat. But I mean, he's still, when you look at, I think, we often talk about horses that are going to be hard to beat. Well, you don't even know the barriers. But you don't know the makeup of a race until, you know, those barriers are called. So I think that he is a terrific horse. He's done a super job. And obviously, if he draws well and gets a lovely run in transit, he's going to be right in the finish in a Cox Plate that, as it stands now.
1: I find it really interesting that, well, obviously, it sounds like they've confirmed that the Cox Plate's the way to go for Blind Rays. Jamie Mallum's been booked. But I heard Bjorn Baker again yesterday, and he's still not 100% with War Woven, so they're just waiting, which I found a little unusual. Usually it's all guns blazing to the Cox Plate after you win a Guineas like
0: that. Well, it's clearly not his, wasn't the grand final. That's what I got out of it. I interviewed him straight after the race, and he said he was non-committal at that moment, but I just thought I had a vibe that he would head towards the Cox Plate because he is a, you know, he loves to run his horses. He's very sportsmanlike, and I just thought that he might be one to, you know, I suppose have his arm twisted, but think that it sounded to me as though his grand final was the Guineas, and that's where he was, you know, that's where he thought he was going to go. Because straight after he won the Golden Rose, he mentioned Trent and Natalie, and he said, I'm coming for you with this horse in the Caulfield Guineas. It'll be like a Kiwi invasion. So
1: they were too good.
0: They were way too good.
1: Did you ask him why he doesn't like Melbourne? Well, he's got the even money favourite in Caulfield Guineas and he stays in Sydney.
0: I don't know, maybe he doesn't like planes or something. I heard there's a strike coming up, so.
1: Unbelievable.
0: Anytime you don't have to travel, Maddie, I'm sure.
1: Come on, Bjorn, I'm sure they would have put on a show for you. Bloody hell. Speaking of putting on a show, I was expecting us when we walked in this morning, I was expecting a big box of Zach Purton Ka Ying Rising merch to be just waiting for us. Right. I saw Gareth had it on there yesterday. I'm sure he would have helped out all the producers and got a batch of about 10 or so. He wouldn't have just taken a jacket for himself. He had it delivered. I think he got Zach Purton to organise that. So, yeah, it must be in one of the rooms we haven't walked into this morning, Lizzie. No. I'm still waiting for that jacket.
0: Okay, well, that's a call to action, I suppose. Hopefully Zach's listening, hey?
1: Gareth wouldn't be that selfish, would he? Did he just order one for himself and not for anyone else?
0: Do you order them?
1: Well, I think he gets on quite well with Zach. He's very, very matey with Zach Purton. So okay. I think he interviewed him a couple of weeks ago and he said, Zach, can you send me some merch? So, yeah.
0: Right.
1: He likes to keep it to himself, I think, Gareth. Okay. Doesn't share it around the office. But anyway, maybe it is floating around. If you want to get involved this morning, tell us what your favourite Caulfield Cup is from yesteryear. 0499 736 736, or give us a call on 1300 23 55 48. What is your favourite Caulfield Cup, Liz?
0: Oh, my favourite Caulfield Cup would have to be Torquay, when he was able, he won the Metropolitan and then he was able to run in the Caulfield Cup and he was in an impossible position, and then all of a sudden Dwayne Dunn was able to open him up at the right time. He came up along the rails and it was, yeah, really, really exciting to be part of that horse's career.
2: There it is. Go fighting back, Torquay coming from a long way back, and Activation out wide, centre fly to the centre, Aquitamore in front, Torquay gets a late split, Torquay grabs the lead, Torquay brings the Caulfield Cup, beats Aquitamore, and Delta
1: the dulcet tones of Brian Martin, of course, as well, calling the race. Where were you on that day?
0: I was sat next to David Hayes on that day.
1: Really?
0: Torquay was a import Shadwell horse. He was incredibly challenging horse. He used to have completely his own mind. I remember Dave sent him up to Sydney and said, Lizzie, can you you know, he's going to run in a Metropolitan and he's really hard work. And we used to have a lead horse that linked up to try and get him to gallop. He used to stop in the middle of the track. Anyway, for some unknown reason, I got on very well with him and we were able to get him to a Metropolitan. He was a terrific galloper when he wanted to go. Won the Metropolitan, brought him down and had him in the Caulfield Cup. And, you know, when you have a really difficult horse and when you work with horses that are not necessarily the easiest, the wins are way more satisfying and that's why it was such a special win. And Dwayne Dunn, he just rode him brilliantly and yeah, just being part of that really wonderful golden era with David Hayes was really special.
1: What's it like watching a big race sitting next to David Hayes when he's got a major chance? Like, what will it be like tomorrow, do you think, for those in the area when he's watching Ka Ying Rising?
0: He's very superstitious.
1: Is he?
0: Yeah, so we all used to have to, if we'd had a winner earlier on in the day, he'd make us sit in those same positions. He's so superstitious and he's probably even more so now that he's in Hong Kong.
1: He says you can't move.
0: He's just like, you sit there, Liz, you sit there, you know, Beam, you sit there, Bruno. Like, we'd all have our spots that we'd sit in.
1: The organiser.
0: And then we'd have a laugh about it. He's very lighthearted. Yeah, he's very relaxed. I mean, he's had a lot of Group 1 runners, but he's, this horse in particular, he seems just exactly how he would be when he had, you know, great success. He's just very confident in Ka Ying Rising and you can see that. But geez, yeah, he's very chilled. He makes a joke out of everything. I've seen him a few times not so chilled, but we won't talk about those.
1: I've seen a little bit of that myself. Guys, good morning. Love the program. Best Caulfield Cup for me was the 1997 win from Might and Power. What a champion horse Might and Power was. The late Might and Power. My favourite is a little bit more from recent times, and I know this Caulfield
0: Cup. That's because you're a spring chicken.
1: That's somewhat, yeah. I know this Caulfield Cup was impacted by COVID and it didn't have the international influence and probably wasn't as strong as other Caulfield Cups, but I loved Incentivize. Like, I just feel like this was a champion horse that was unbelievable for 6 months that we may not have seen, maybe even the best of, but he did this to the field in 2021.
2: For home, 250 out. Incentivize races clear. Two lengths in front of Persan, Great House, Nonconformist, Montefilia, followed by Chapada. But Incentivize is coming away. Four lengths in front. And Incentivize, what a star, won the Caulfield Cup from Nonconformist.
1: Yeah, he was unbelievable. And then he went to a Melbourne Cup and he was favourite and he was beaten by Very Elegant, of course, who carried top weight that year. But and then we never saw him race again. But he was just an amazing horse. He put himself up there on speed and he just kept going. Like, to come out of Queensland off those dominant wins and win a Maccabi Diva and just keep fending them off and then win a Turnbull. Like, yeah, he was a special horse, Incentivize.
0: And I think also when you look at the Queensland campaigns of a lot of horses like Without a Fight and Half Yours, it's been really used in more recent times as a springboard for them to compete through this spring carnival. And that's been the testing material. You sort of look back and see which horses are coming through and improving through those winter periods. But yeah, he was the one that really stood out because he came from a small trainer, then was purchased, then went to Moody. And the story, just as you mentioned with COVID, it probably took a little bit away from it, but it also put a lot of focus because that's all we could do was watch and not necessarily, there wasn't anything else on. So there was no footy. So racing was at centre stage.
1: Yeah. We'll talk a little bit more about the internationals in this year's Caulfield Cup later.
0: Someone's
1: on
0: agreed
1: in,
0: with you
1: in,
0: here.
1: In the show, Lizzie. There we go. That's unusual. I'm not used to that on radio. That's a bit of a surprise, nice and early. I backed him to win both cups and they paid out the double before he ran in the Melbourne Cup. Gee, you've done well there. there's no good thing in racing. 0499 736 736. If you'd like to send us a text this morning, get involved. Tell us what your favourite Caulfield Cup is from over the years and also tell us what you think will be winning tomorrow on what is a huge day of racing. It's Sportsbet Caulfield Cup Day. 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
15: Welcome back to Get On Spring. 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You're with Lizzie Jelfs and Matt Nevitt this morning. Couple of texts here, Lizzie. Good morning, guys. Enjoyed the show last week. She's a hustler to win the cup tomorrow. That's from Phil. How's she going this preparation, do you think? She's a hustler for Graham Begg.
16: Well, I think you've got to look at her. When you look at a Caulfield Cup, it's not necessarily how they're going their last starts or their, you know, their previous starts. You've got to see them building.
15: Yep.
16: So it's how they hit the Caulfield Cup. So she's definitely improving each run as she comes through the right form reference. And she's clearly, I think, a good top four chance. I think she's one of those horses that will, she's drawn well. She should run up to a peak performance on Saturday. That's what makes the Caulfield Cup so interesting, is trying to find the horse that's hitting that race at the right time. Hasn't necessarily had their grand final, but hitting that race and building, continuing to build for prep.
15: And Anna's beaten the handicapper to an extent as well. So 53 kilos of her, that gives her a really good winning chance as well.
16: And has always been her main aim, you know, always been the aim to run her in a Caulfield Cup and a Melbourne Cup.
15: Pretty much for 12 months
16: That's
15: too.
16: Right.
15: Yeah, so it's been a nice long build up, which has gone pretty well, pretty much to script, and she's drawn a perfect marble. So I can definitely see why those are batting up for She's a Hustler this weekend. Righto, Lizzie, it was such a hit last week, Pick and Stick. The boys, the Fireball crew, they love tuning in, I believe. I think Kane's now a big racing fan off the back of it, yes.
16: I definitely know you're lying.
15: You've turned him. And I heard Gareth, he wheeled it out again during the week as well. He calls it picking and sticking.
16: Right.
15: But it's Pick and Stick, so let's roll the music. All right. I'm going to hit you with the hard ones first because I know you don't like choosing between two jockeys. Kieran McAvoy, Nashra Willer.
16: Kieran.
15: Skyhook or Bayvark?
16: Skyhook.
15: Three group ones, Bayvark.
16: Whew. You asked me, I told you.
15: Everest or Caulfield Cup?
16: Everest.
15: Oh, goodness. This is taking a turn. 1,000 guineas or Flight Stakes?
16: Flight Stakes.
15: This Sydney bias has got to stop. Betting on Wednesday or waiting until race day?
16: Waiting until race day.
15: Okay.
16: I'm a pick of the yard.
15: You like to see the yard. Yeah, that's fair. Half yours, Gold Trip.
16: Half yours.
15: We do have Calvin.
16: Yeah,
15: Mark
16: we have Calvin
15: up.
16: We're coming up. We've got Kieran Mivet later on. He won't be listening.
15: Enfjar, Wine Dark Sea.
16: Wine Dark Sea.
15: Kaying Rising, Black Caviar.
16: Black Caviar.
15: Simon Marshall, Brent Zarafa.
16: I can't.
15: It's Pick and Stick.
16: No.
15: It's Pick and Stick.
16: Well, oh God, I can't.
15: Come on.
16: Beezy.
15: Poor Simon.
16: Poor Simon.
15: I'll sit next to Simon on Get On Extra to console him today.
16: Beezy was an MC at my wedding. I can't.
15: That's fair. Yeah, as long as you reason it. You've just got to give it one little reason.
16: Yeah. But love them both. That is really mean, Matt Nevitt. I'm doing this next week.
15: You told me off air that you don't care. You're happy to call it as you see
16: it. You made it personal.
15: It's exactly what it is. 0499 736 736. You can send Lizzie some feedback on Pick and Stick this morning. Looking forward to going and wheeling that one out back again next week. You said you were going to come up with the questions for me this week. So
16: I know.
15: It's your fault.
16: Okay.
15: You could have put me under pressure today.
16: Right, okay. I will
15: but
16: definitely
15: if you want it
16: next week you're pick and stick or picking and sticking as
15: picking and sticking picking and sticking according to G Hall, who we love, is coming up at 8 o'clock this morning on Giddy Up. Just a reminder, Calvin McAvoy to join us, half yours shooting for back to back Caulfield Cups. That would be quite the achievement for the McAvoys if they could get half yours to do that. Who's got a new rider? Did you find that interesting that Jamie Mellon decided to jump off half yours, who's what a $13 chance, $12 chance with Sportsbet in the Caulfield Cup, and also off Pretty Baby, who's an $8 chance in the 1,000 guineas to ride essentially Blue Door in the Everest?
16: I did, yes, very much so. I think it's...
15: What does it say?
16: Well, I think it says that she has decided to go with a horse that, even if it runs top three, I think she's, for a jockey, the Everest is great money spinning race, isn't it? Because with the slot holders and the owners of the horses, there is a deal done with the $20 million. Whereas with the jockeys, there's no deal being done. It's a $20 million race. So it's a massive race. It's a big payday if you're able to run, you know, top three, top four. So
15: from a business decision.
16: From a business decision, I think that's why she would have headed that way. But I also think as well, I mean, I know a lot of jockeys aren't necessarily loyal, and a lot of trainers aren't loyal and a lot of owners aren't. But I mean, when you win a Caulfield or Melbourne Cup on a horse, I would just be sticking with it the whole way through. That's how I feel.
15: I totally agree. Yeah, I think the fact that she'd won such big races on that horse, if he was going poorly this preparation?
16: He's a special horse to her career, surely. Yeah. Like, he's, to me, he's a, you know, he's the horse that has, if I'm, you know, winning a Caulfield or Melbourne Cup, he's a horse that's created history. He's a horse that I've partnered up with and, you know, he's a really special horse. So I'd just be sticking with him the whole time. Maybe that's why I probably wouldn't have been a very good top jockey because I would have been too loyal. But
15: She's not the first jockey to jump off a horse that's had a connection. Like, I know Craig Williams, he jumped off Vow and Declare after a period of time after the Melbourne Cup, but that horse had sort of, he wasn't going anywhere near as well 12 months later. Like, Half Yours does appear to be going well enough to win a Caulfield Cup. And I think that's why I'm surprised as well that she made that decision. Considering what a great horse he has been and you know what that horse has been able to help her achieve in her career as well. But it is a business. It is a business, and they do have to make decisions which are going to upset some people, aren't they? You're not going to please everyone in this game when you make calls like that one way or the other. So 1300 23 55 48 if you'd like to give us a call this morning, or you can send us a text on 0499 736
16: big 736. Question is, do you think Blue Door's got any chance in the Everest?
15: I think Blue Door has got a fantastic top three chance, yeah. I mean, you're looking at the race going, he either wins or he doesn't handle a wet track. And if he doesn't handle a wet track, well, what can beat him? I've popped Blue Door up there on the sports bet feed at $31. Yeah, three-year-olds have got such a good record in that race. She's ultra consistent. She puts herself in the race. I don't think the wet ground will be any issue. So, look, at $31, $6 the place. If you're betting around him and trying to make a dollar in the race, that was the 1x3 play for me in at Blue Door. And she might not be good enough, but I think there's enough things there to give you reason to think that she was a little over the odds in early markets. Yeah. Do you have any faith at all in her?
16: I think she's, look, three-year-old.
15: She's beaten the next episode too.
16: Yeah, three-year-old fillies have run well in the race, but without really threatening. So I look at a horse like Tempted last year. She was a lot better than Blue Door was at this stage in her career. And I think with Blue Door, the 1200 is an issue. That's my question mark. It's not that, you know, she's very sharp, she's a good sprinter, but I just worry about the 1200.
15: They are very different horses though. Like Tempted's your sort of typical get back, real turn of foot, steam home, whereas Blue Door, she's fast, she puts herself in the race. And I think it's a very fair point around the 1200 metres, but, you know, if horses aren't handling the track at that stage of the day, you know, the track will be a bit tired as well. It's obviously race 7 on the program. You know, if she's up there on speed and she's handling it when others aren't, with 51 kilos, like, she might just be there in the finish. She might just land there.
16: Yeah, there's a lot of ifs for me. Mm. You know, I want, in an Everest, I think you need to, I mean, I think as analysts of races and as a punter, you're trying to eliminate horses that can't win. And I just, the way that I've gone down the field, I would just say with Blue Door, she's suspect at the 1200 metres. And there's horses there who just, in my opinion, have better credentials on the day.
15: So there's no doubt about that.
16: That's the way I've looked at it with her. I think that the 1200 is it will be a bit of a problem for her. But, you know, I couldn't take you away from having her somewhere in the mix if one doesn't handle the track, if the track is like this. I mean, we just don't know on the day.
15: I think track conditions are the main reason why I've leant in her direction. Like, if we were racing on a good four tomorrow, I probably wouldn't have given her much hope. But, you know, a win over the next episode who's proven himself on wet ground down here as well. And I think you can pen a few on a wet track tomorrow. And that's why the likes of Jolly Star and Angel Capital aren't in the market, despite the fact they are well-credentialed horses. Kaying trialled on a heavy track at Maui and won the trial, so I think he wouldn't have any problems on the weekend. The trial is under his first name, Mr. Express. That's from Cal off the text line. That's a good text.
16: Yeah, yep. Great text, Cal. Yeah. David Hayes said he will handle the wet track, but it's Zach that said he potentially could be vulnerable on that track. So I suppose that will be the interesting factor. I think also the other factor is he hasn't been exposed to a wet track for a long time. So that's probably why there's so much trepidation going into the Everest. He's just a terrific racehorse. Well, I watched back yesterday his replay of his win, his most recent win, same race that he won 12 months ago. And he's the times he's running and the, you know, his acceleration and the way that he's able to just kick off of that. You know, he uses himself early in his races. He travels and then he kicks again. He's a remarkable horse. And I always listen to all the other trainers where they're talking about the opposition and everyone just, they're in awe of this galloper. Yeah. And Tempted could not be going any better. She is absolutely flying. And she's looking for a peak performance. This preparation has been aimed at the race the whole way through. You know, barrier one, probably not ideal, you know, all of that jazz. But the reality is everyone refers back to Kai Ying Rising.
10: Yeah, well, if they're all at their best tomorrow and everyone gets a little bit of luck, he'll be winning and winning well.
16: Is it good for the race?
10: That he's in it or that there's rain?
16: Oh, that he's in it.
10: I think it is good for the race that he's in it and that he's got the challenge of a wet track. I'm not sure if it's good that he's in it if we're racing on a good surface and he's $1.20 and he comes out and wins by five. But look.
16: So the question is then, is it good for the race that he comes back a year later?
10: Yeah, it's an interesting question, isn't it? I don't get as absorbed by international horses coming out here as others, but he's obviously in a different league. So I think, yeah, it is good that he's out here. You know what I'd love? I'd love for him to race at Flemington in a couple of weeks. Like, I'd love him to be out here for a couple of runs and we get to see him in Melbourne as well. But I'm glad that he's being challenged with the rain-affected surface. Potentially, anyway.
16: Potentially challenge.
10: Yeah. At least that just makes the race a little bit more interesting, I think, anyway. Let us know your thoughts. What do you think? Do you think he makes the race Kai Ying Rising? Does he make it a little bit more interesting, the fact that he's out here? Let us know. 0499 736 736. Time for a break. Coming up next, Calvin McAvoy on Half Yours.
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19: Banks. I'm Vanessa Gibson. Here's what's making SEN news this hour. A man's been fatally shot outside his home in Melbourne's outer north in what's being treated as a suspected underworld attack. Major delays are expected at Sydney Airport today as hundreds of security screening staff walk off the job. Donald Trump has backflipped on a plan to live stream the execution of a US Army psychiatrist who fatally shot 13 people at Fort Hood. And the first of six women accusing comedian Russell Brand of rape or assault has given evidence in a London court overnight. SEN Sport is next.
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20: Thoroughbred racing in Victoria heads to Southside Cranbourne tonight for the running of an 8-race program. Conditions for the meeting see the track currently rated a good 4. The rail has been placed in the 6-metre position for the entire circuit and the temperature is set to reach a top of 21 degrees. The first race is scheduled to commence at 6:50.

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2: Western Australia's weather, mostly sunny across the state today with warm temperatures, sunny in 33 in Kalgoorlie, partly cloudy in 21 for the southwest, mostly sunny in 23 for Perth. And don't miss Inside Running tomorrow morning from 8 on SEN Turf.
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4: And here's Very Elegant and Anthony Van Dyke below the 200. The chosen one grabbed by Very Elegant and Anthony Van Dyke. Very Elegant and Anthony Van Dyke. It's all class. Very Elegant and in front and the fair one. Chosen one.
5: What an unbelievable mare Very Elegant was. We had Bray Sikorski on Get On Spring last week. Lizzie, who was one of the part owners of Very Elegant, won both cups in different years, won a number of group ones. Career probably didn't end the way that we thought it would. They tried to take her overseas. Maybe it was a year too late, but you know, looking back on it, she's got to sit in, you know, the top, 10 horses in the last 20 years in this country?
6: That's exactly right. And when you look through who rode her on that Caulfield Cup day, do you remember who was actually her jockey?
5: James McDonald.
6: No.
5: He ran the Melbourne Cup on her. Yeah,
6: Mark Zara.
5: Mark Zara, that's right. Yes, there you go. Who rides half yours in this year's Caulfield Cup.
6: That's right. Caulfield Cup king he could be coming into.
5: The two of them, James McDonald and Mark Zara, have dominated the Cups in recent years, haven't they? So, wonder if he can win another one tomorrow. Yeah, what an amazing mare she was. Talking about horses that had an unbelievable will to win, like she could win first up, wait for age 1,400 metres and fight, and then she could win a Melbourne Cup. Like, there's not too many horses that could do what she did across her career.
6: I remember when she won the Melbourne Cup, it was almost like she just joined in at the top of the straight. She was just full of energy, so much galloping room as well, and she just opened up and she just absolutely exploded, went through her gears, and you just knew it was all over, didn't you?
5: Yeah. Originally trained by Darren Weir, of course, as well, and I remember at the time Weary had an enormous opinion of her, and she wasn't putting races together at that stage yet, and I think a lot of people were thinking, what's he seeing in this mare, like that we're not seeing on race day? But it took a little while for it to click for her.
6: Yeah, very unconventional mare. Yeah. She didn't jump out at you from the yard. She was quite angular, very lean. She got better looking as she got older. And she used to have that really high head carriage as well early on in her career. And then Chris did a lot of work with her. He puts a lot of his horses in draw reins, which brings their heads down, makes them use their core. And he was able to get the very best out of her in the latter stage of her career. And yeah, probably was a shame to see her go overseas and not perform, but it doesn't take anything away from what she was able to do throughout her career in Australia.
5: Absolutely. Absolutely not. More places, Multi. We're going to draw one up through the show. You've got a leg ready. I've got a leg ready. We need one off the listeners as well. So let us know what you think should go into the Get On Spring More Places Multi, which I'll pop up on the Sportsbet feed at the end of the show. Let us know on 04, as I've lost the number for the text line, 0499. Where is it, Lizzie? Can you help me out? Here we go, 0499 736 736. Struggling with the computer this morning.
6: Are you?
5: Yeah.
6: Young gun, you should be all guns blazing with things like this. We've had a few texts, Knight's Choice, experience, mature, ready. Love that, very concise. Half yours, unbeaten, track and distance. Another half yours. Thoughts on Royal Supremacy. I'm pretty keen on the Royal Supremacy.
5: Are you?
6: To run really well.
5: All right.
6: He's a horse in form at the moment. I think I might add him into my More Places
5: Multi. Okay.
6: I think he might
5: be the one. All right. Well, hold that. More Places Multi. We'll draw that up through the morning. Calvin McAvoy, he's about to join us. 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
5: was a famous win 12 months ago when the McAvoys and Jamie Mellum combined with half yours to win the Caulfield Cup on his way to winning the Melbourne Cup 12 months later. He goes into the race once again as a live chance, and co-trainer Calvin McAvoy joins us on Get On Spring. Good morning, Calvin. How are you feeling 12 months on?
0: Yeah, morning, Matt. Morning, Lizzie. Very well, thank you. And yeah, feeling good. Feeling excited to, you know, have him back in the race and back to a mile and a half. And yeah, no, very excited, mate.
5: Can you compare him to 12 months ago?
0: It's hard to compare him because obviously he was winning last 12 months ago, coming through, you know, light in the weights and really in a rich vein of form. He hasn't won for a while at the races, but him himself in his work at home, I think he's really good. I think he's in better shape than he was in Queensland. And I think spring is his time. So from our point of view, we're very pleased with how the horse goes into Saturday.
6: What did you make of that winter period with him?
0: Look, I was disappointed he didn't win a race, Lizzie. And we went into it very bullish, which is probably what happens when you have a horse. So you get a bit ahead of yourself, don't you? But I thought, you know, we sat down and programmed his winter prep, and you know, it all looked pretty good until sort of prior to Jenny was going up there in those earlier races. And then we were pretty honest with the ownership group that the Q22 is probably the race that he really could win. Now, that was a bit of a non-event. It's been widely spoken about. He didn't really get his chance, but he ran the quickest last 400 of the whole meeting on a heavy track. And so that cemented in our mind that he was actually going really well, and he just didn't get an opportunity. He didn't have a very long break, and then he's come through these sort of weight for age races, and mile he ran well, and then the Turnbull was a very strong, brutally ran race, which just found out the horses that were second up, and he was one of them. But the main thing is that he's bounced through it, and he's had that really good hard hit out which he needed heading into this mile and a half contest third up. And I think that the other thing to remember is he was sort of on a plan towards a Cox Plate. So we programmed him to be third up 2,000. Now we're third up 2,400, so he needed that hard hit out.
5: Something we touched on earlier in the show, Calvin, was when you win a Caulfield Cup or a Melbourne Cup, everyone's connected, the jockey, the trainer, the horse. I mean, you're etched into the history books forever. Were you disappointed that Jamie Mellum decided to jump off half yours?
0: Look, I was a little bit disappointed, of course. It's her decision, and I mean, this is where we are in Australian racing now with the Sydney and Melbourne racing and, you know, clashing two of our biggest races on the same day. So look, we understood the decision. We were a little bit confused by the decision because she sort of got off, what is a live chance in a Caulfield Cup, and I think she was on a live chance in the 1,000 guineas to ride a, you know, not going to say not a chance, but, you know, a 50-1 chance in the Everest. So the main thing is she let us know very, straight away that evening, which allowed us to pivot, get on the front foot. Mark Zara had no ride, and we put a little bit of pressure on him, and thankfully he took the ride. So we're very happy to have one of the world's great jockeys on board, and I think he'll suit the horse.
6: Has he had a spin around on him?
0: Yeah, he has, Lizzie. He rode him on Tuesday morning. He galloped on the course proper at Flemington. Had a nice piece of staying work. He sort of worked over 9 furlongs and settled in behind a lead horse. And Mark really liked him. He gave him a lovely feel, which is what you'd expect. He's a really nice horse, and there isn't a lot of people that have ridden him. He's got the same work rider, and obviously he's only had a couple of jockeys, so not a lot of people have had the opportunity to ride him. But Mark really liked him. He's now being given a beautiful barrier, which should see him have a restful run for the first, you know, 2,000 metres of the race, hopefully. And we know that he stays, and we know he's got a very sharp turn of foot. So there are a couple of things that are going to be right in his favour.
6: Last year it was very much pressure on yourself and Tony going into this race. You were the in-form horse. You were the horse that, you know, pretty much everyone wanted to be with. This year, a little different. How do you see the opposition going into this year's Caulfield Cup? You're not the hunted this year. You're the one that's the proven one that could potentially knock them all off. But do you see a horse like Cosmic Crusader, like Half Yours was last year?
0: Yes, certainly. I mean, he's got to contend with a little bit more weight than what we had last year, but he's the fit up-and-going horse, and I suppose he's actually been winning it. You know, he's won that weight for age, or that, you know, that race, the Turnbull, against the good horses. So he certainly is the horse to be feared. He's got to contend with a bad barrier. Then you've got horses like Zaran and St. George who are coming through with the lower weights, and certainly that Juju Kivu, if it gets Zaran, you know, they're horses I certainly fear. But I think that the spread of the weights in the Caulfield Cup is not as scary with him having top weight. You know, he's 57.5, although I'd prefer him to have 53.5. I don't feel it's that big a deal in terms of comparing to, say, having 59 in the Melbourne Cup. So it's an interesting race, but I think he's right up to it, honestly. I really do.
5: And your job's been made a little bit easier, I suppose, with that beautiful barrier that he draws in Barrier 7. What do you make of the potentially good three surface that will be on it by this stage of the day at Caulfield? He's obviously a very adaptable horse. He's won on all sorts of surfaces, but coming off a heavy track run now to a good three, does that concern you at all?
0: Look, it doesn't concern me because he's a beautiful sound horse, and as you said, he's won on good ground. But, you know, what we know about him is he's elite on a wet track, and not a lot of horses are. So if you said to me, you know, choose your perfect scenario, I'd certainly probably have a 6 or a 7. I think that's, you know, he when a lot of horses can't quicken on wet ground, he can the same. So, excuse me, not concerned about a good three, but it probably will suit others better than him.
5: Calvin McAvoy is with us on Get On Spring, half yours, shooting for back-to-back Caulfield Cups tomorrow at Caulfield. In the first, mate, Lapolo was the favourite for the Derby before last start and failed.

0: quite badly. What was the story there, and can he hit back?
1: Yeah, I hope so. Look, he was terribly disappointing, and we went into that race very bullish. You know, he'd won on a soft seven in a small field, and that was that heavy, you know, improving heavy 10. It's just like he couldn't pick his legs up. And when we watched the run at the time, I was sure he would have pulled up with like an atrial fibrillation or something like that, because that's how poorly he ran. Now, he got vetted and had no findings at all. But, you know, you never know. It could have corrected itself by the time he got vetted. I don't know, but... he was perfect the next day, and he's a lovely sound horse. We've tinkered, put a set of blinkers on him. He's worked very well in them, and back on good ground. I'd hope he can bounce back. I think I was on the radio yesterday in Sydney. I was in Sydney yesterday, sitting next to Dave Eustace, and they asked me about him, and I sounded like I was obviously very bullish, and Dave gave me a spray afterwards and said, "You're just going to set yourself up for defeat. Don't be so confident." So I'll just say, I think he's a lovely horse, and back on good ground, I'd hope he can bounce back.
2: Dave's just very English, you know, don't worry about that. You've got to have confidence in this game. Come on, Calvin. So you think he's going to, back on top of the ground, he's going to perform at his optimum like we saw at him at Sandown?
1: Yeah, I do. I really do. And I said to Dave, well, when he wins, I look like a genius. And he said, if he gets beat, you look like an idiot. So, we'll see what happens. Well,
0: one of you will be right anyway.
2: Exactly right.
0: Mate, your best outside of those couple?
1: Jarvadar's a very nice horse. Yeah. He's got a bright future. Got to contend with the outside barrier in the Blue Sapphire. But he may just be, you know, a little bit under the radar there. And we've got a fair bit of time for him. So I think he's a solid each-way chance for sure.
0: Mate, we really appreciate your time this morning. Obviously a very exciting time of the year, particularly when you've got a live chance who's looking to go back-to-back in one of our biggest races. We wish you all the best tomorrow.
1: Good on you guys. Thanks very much.
0: Calvin McAvoy joining us there. So half yours. He's a $12 chance with Sportsbet in the Caulfield Cup tomorrow, Lizzie. Would you be surprised if he goes back-to-back?
2: No, not at all. I mean, I think that we're probably looking at him in comparison to last year. So, yeah, he's definitely a different horse this time around. But you can tell there's a lot of confidence there. He's a fit horse, 2,400 metres. He's the defending champ. And if a horse like Cosmic Crusader doesn't stay, you could imagine him being set up perfectly.
0: This is Get On Spring. It's all brought to you by Sportsbet. Kieran Maher and Joe Pride still to join us this morning.
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0: And we're still working on that more places multi as well, so send one through what you think we should be throwing in. Lizzie's got her leg, Royal Supremacy top five. I'll let you know mine after the news headlines.
22: Chasing, pacing and racing, plus all the sport you know and love on SEN Turf.
23: Good morning, I'm Vanessa Gibson with SEN News. And investigations underway after a man was fatally shot outside a home in Melbourne's north. The man's yet to be identified and no arrests have been made, although CCTV footage shows two people running from the scene to a nearby car and driving off. It's being treated as a suspected underworld attack. Security workers are taking strike action at Sydney's domestic and international airports today. The Transport Workers Union says it's over a pay and conditions dispute. They're walking off the job from 6am to 10am and again from 5pm to 9pm, with travellers urged to allow extra time. A review is underway after a Brisbane man died last weekend while waiting for an ambulance. The 53-year-old man was found dead 2 hours after calling paramedics with chest pains. The Vatican says Pope Leo is continuing to recover from surgery for lung cancer, saying he had a good night in hospital and has been eating. US President Donald Trump overnight adding his voice to the well wishes for the pontiff.
1: I want to see Pope Leo get well. I hear the prognosis for that type of a problem. It's a cancer, but the prognosis seems to be good. I've watched, and we just want to wish him our love and our best wishes.
23: And Prince Harry and Meghan have held their first public outing since returning to the UK 7 weeks ago. They greeted fans in Nottingham, inundated with flowers and gifts and happily posing for selfies. SEN Sport is next.
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4: Victoria's weather, mostly sunny across the state today, warm temperatures with light easterly winds. And don't miss Saturday Trackside live from Caulfield for the Caulfield Cup and Everest Day tomorrow afternoon on SEN and SEN Track.
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6: Duke de Cessa, 200 metres to go, four lengths in front. Buckaroo's the only danger. Try to get into the lead. Duke de Cessa, 100 to go from Buckaroo, a length and three quarters. But it's going to be Duke de Cessa, Harry Coffey. This is your moment.
7: Yeah, one of the great Sportsbet Caulfield Cup stories. Harry Coffey winning a major, taking out the Caulfield Cup aboard Duke de Cessa, Lizzie, who was trained by Kieran Maher, and you mentioned off air a little bit earlier. It was one of your favourite Caulfield Cups, that one.
8: Has to be the Harry Coffey connection with Kieran. Yes. Just the way that, you know, he's overcome a lot of adversity throughout his career to win one of the majors. And no one is more deserving than Harry Coffey, and I'm sure that Kieran Maher would agree.
7: Absolutely. And Kieran Maher, the master trainer, joins us on Get On Spring this morning. Kieran, good morning. I know you've won a lot of big races across your career, but I'd imagine that one sits pretty high up on the list.
9: It definitely does. It was a lovely ride, actually, and Harry actually said to me earlier in the spring, he goes, "Have you got a ride for me?" And I said, "This is the horse," and you know, because he'd been running fourth, consistent fourth in those weight for age races in the lead ups, and I said, "But it'd probably be too light for you." And he said, "No, I actually enjoy wasting," to which I said, "You know, bullshit. No one enjoys wasting." Yeah. And he said, No. He goes, "I actually do if I think I've got a real chance." And to his credit, it was a beautiful ride. You know, he nicked off, he stole the race, and full credit to him. It was great.
7: There you go. Jockey's lying through their teeth just to get a big ride in a big race. And funnily enough, Land Legend was in that race, Kieran, who caused an almighty upset on the weekend. A few days on, has it sunk in yet, I suppose, what happened, and how's he come through it?
9: Definitely. He's shown glimpses of his ability through his career, but he's sort of his own worst enemy, you know, like race shapes and all that. He can be difficult to deal with. And it's just the setup just worked for him. You know, it was a small field. He could just stride. He didn't have to rush to get forward or anything like that. It was a lovely ride. He kept him nice and smooth, and he's come through it great. I just had a video through of him having a gallop up the hill at Ballarat, and he looked lovely this morning. So all roads lead to the Coffs Plate for him.
7: Oh, very exciting. In just over a week's time. Well, looking forward to talking more about that across the next 7 days. But tomorrow the focus is the Sportsbet Caulfield Cup down here in Melbourne. You've got obviously a handful of chances in the race, but in particular two right at the top of betting in St. George and Zaran, who both come through the Turnbull and would both have to turn their form around from that run. But there, I suppose, is that genuine excuse of a heavy track. How forgiving are you as the trainer of these two horses coming through that?
9: Yeah, I'm,

0: reasonably forgiving. So I think Zahran, he's got a lot of X factor, that horse, I feel, and I do feel he's improving a lot. It is sort of hard to swallow, you know, getting beaten that far going into your main race, but I also think it was 2 weeks between runs and they had a competitive gallop, and I just think they did a bit much and might have just took the shine off them as well. So together with the wet track, they've had a smooth run in. Their fitness is very good, and their gallop wasn't as intense. So I think they can definitely bounce back. They're both drawn really well. They should be afforded a decent enough run in the first half, and that should hold them in pretty good stead. They're both well weighted as well.
1: What about the rest of your runners in the race? At Royal Supremacy, he's in terrific order at the moment. Probably comes through the weaker form reference, but he's a really consistent horse.
0: Yeah, I think out to the mile and a half's ideal. I do think he's in career best form, and he's relaxing a lot better now. He's sort of matured a bit, and like last year he ran fifth, just pulling his head off the whole way, and that's sort of how he did most of his racing. He won the Metrop doing the same thing, but he wintered well. His fitness is good, and it was a tough enough win the other day. And I think out to the mile and a half, like, he'll make his own luck. He'll roll forward. He's definitely not the worst.
2: Am I crazy for thinking that Kings Valley's the best blowout chance in the race? I thought his run in the Naturalism 2 back when he was on a good surface was just as good as St. George's and Zahran's heading to a Caulfield Cup.
0: Definitely. Like, his sectional's late. He was rocketing through the line that day. And, we see it year after year. It is a handicap race, and he got the golden ticket earlier in the year in the Mornington Cup. So his sole focus has been to have him right for this race. He's fifth up, 51 kilos. And, yeah, like, he's certainly... he's the weighted horse, you know, the handicapped horse to win the race. And his jockey, Jabes, he's got a sense of timing about him as well. He won the Bart Cummings for us. He won the Coonjee the other day and on Wednesday, and gets his first crack at a Group One, and his confidence is up as well.
2: That's the push I wanted to hear, Lizzie, and what a great story that would be for Jabes Johnston on Kings Valley. Hey, let's head up to Sydney for a moment, Kieran. $20 million Everest. It's a huge race, just continues to go from strength to strength every year. Carying Rising is obviously going to be very hard to beat. You've got a couple of big challenges in Tempted and also Jimmy Starr. What did you make of Barrier 1 for Tempted?
0: Perfect. She jumped out of Barrier 1 last year, and I was talking to Chad during the week. The only reason she's gone back her past couple is she's actually jumped well, but he's taken her back to get a bit of cover, and she can definitely take a position from one.
1: Because she hasn't drawn well, has she, her last couple of runs?
0: No, she hasn't. And she's actually jumped quick, but he's sort of... he was sort of going to end up in no man's land, and we know how good a turn of foot she's got, so we just sort of played the percentages given. We're working towards her target, and we're good enough. She's good enough to ride her like that. But I thought she could have sat closer last year as well, and therefore would have finished closer. So yeah. I think I've no concerns with Barrier 1. You jump out of the chute, so, there will be a bit of, the track if it's rain affected. And I'm standing here at Warwick Farm at the moment, and it is still raining quite heavily. So
1: going into this race, I know you've got the utmost respect for Carying Rising, and I know that Jimmy's put up a peak performance. He's got to go back from the gate. It's going to make it a bit hard, but he's still going to rattle home. We know that. But realistically, do you think

0: you have the right horse in Tempted to beat Kai Ying Rising?
1: Well, I think there's not a lot between them. I would have Tempted over Jimmy, but if the inside is no good, you know, Jimmy's going to be in the right spot. And if you think about Jimmy's run last year, he sat outside, went forward from barrier 12, sat outside Kai Ying, and it's going to be a lot wetter, you would imagine. So I think there's not a lot between them. I would have Tempted over Jimmy, but Jimmy's not that far away either.
0: And I suppose when you look at Kai Ying last year, it just all fell into place for him. Do you see a different setup this time around with where he's drawn and the track being rain affected?
1: No, I think he makes his own luck. He'll just press forward. You know, he wins most of his races in the first and two-thirds of the race, Kai Ying. You know, the race is sort of over by the time you get to the final third of the race. So I think he'll make his own luck. He'll roll forward, but it's just whether, you know, it's still raining quite heavily here. So it's just whether he's at his best. I know he has won races on heavy tracks or trials, I think it was. But it's just whether he's at his best or not, I suppose, is the thing.
0: So you're doing the rain dance, are you?
1: Well, I don't have to. Yeah. I'm doing it anyway.
0: Warwick Farm, you know, it's actually quite far from Royal Randwick.
2: Okay.
0: Yeah. Kieran wouldn't reside out at Warwick Farm. He's more of a eastern suburbs man, I feel.
2: Coogee operator.
1: Yeah, a Roobra man.
2: Kieran, when the news came through yesterday that Pride of Jenny had been scratched from the King Charles, you could almost feel the racing world here in Australia sort of sigh in disappointment, because we wanted to see her take on Autumn Glow and Che Wolf. Unfortunately, that won't happen. What was the reasoning behind that decision to pull her out?
1: She just had a little cellulitis behind. She's over her career. She's actually hit nearly all of her targets, but she had to travel up to Sydney, and so cellulitis is a slight infection, and some of them, you know, they can have an infection and they can have an infection and not really feel it. But she actually was felted a little bit, and I had to put her on the truck last night, and I just wasn't comfortable doing that, given that she was only going to have a day here, and I wasn't confident that untreated that she would be at 100%. And when you're racing Autumn Glow and Shea Wolf, you know, you need to be 100%, and especially in these big Group 1 races. So we opted to keep the queue in the rack, and, you know, all going well, she'll head towards now a Empire Rose. She's been able to win the last couple, so hopefully we can get her right for that.
2: All right, well, fingers crossed with her then in the Empire Rose in a couple of weeks' time. It's such a big day of racing, Kieran. We've also got the Group 1000 guineas on as well. You've got four chances there. They're all very different horses as well. Who do you think's your top seed in the 1000 guineas?
1: Well, there's not much between Ice Lady and Saintly Dancer, and you can see that by their form. They were 1-2 at Caulfield, and then Saintly went and won by a big margin at Flemington. So there's not much between them. Over the Bridge is probably the X Factor horse,
2: yeah.
1: Which is sort of the banner horse for our new company, Unbridled. You know, she's unbeaten. She's bumping up 400 metres from 1,200 to a mile. She has drawn awkward. I would have loved for her to draw, you know, a decent gate, make the job a bit easier for her. But she's probably the X Factor horse, and Platinum Pearl. I've just got so much time for this filly. I think the mile might be a fraction short for her, but, you know, she's a real Oaks filly in the making. So if they do overcook it or go a bit quick, she'll be definitely getting home strong.
2: That is, it's very unconventional, I suppose, with Over the Bridge to send a horse to a Group 1 over a mile, having raced last at 1,200 metres, particularly a horse who's as lightly raced as her. So she's obviously shown you a fair bit to have a crack at a race like this. And have you had to do anything differently with her since her last run?
1: Yeah, like we see horses bump up to 400 metres all the time in their preparations, but I suppose... you don't see it a hell of a lot, but it's not that big a jump, really. You know, they go from a mile to 2,000 every second day of the week, but I suppose it's just slightly different. You know, most of the horses would have had a run at 14 or a mile. Yeah, she's sort of shown her quality last start. She was three wide outside the speed, had to sort of quicken to stay in the race. And then Mark said she quickened again in the straight. And he thought, oh, she's going to run a good race. She's going to run, you know, she's going to run second or third. And then she lifted again to win, sort of showed her quality. And given, like you said, she's very lightly raced. That's what I mean. She's just got that little bit of X factor, that little bit of unknown there.
0: Of your 5,424 runners over the weekend, what's your very best?
1: Your number one
0: for our punters listening.
1: Oh, there's two.
0: Okay, we love that.
2: Even better.
1: I think Calamari Ring, and there's a good chance in Sydney.
2: Yes.
1: And
0: loves the wet.
1: Yeah, it likes it. And Valise in the first at Caulfield, I think should be a good chance as well.
2: In the Sportsbet Classic. Mate, we appreciate your time. It's a huge day of racing, obviously. So many big races on offer. It's probably the busiest hour of racing in this country, with the Caulfield Cup and the Everest. And then you've got the King Charles and the Thousand Guineas all around that too. So we wish you well. It's been a big day for your stable in the past. Hopefully for you, it's another big one tomorrow.
0: Good luck.
1: Cheers, thank you. All the best.
2: Kieran Ma joining us there. So, yeah, chances everywhere. Big chances in these key races, Lizzie. Do you sense some confidence with Tempted and Jimmy Starr that he might be able to cause an upset there in the Everest?
0: I think it sounds like his confidence is building even more, because he's up in Sydney now and the rain has continued to come down, and there's that question mark. But you can still also hear the respect in all of their voices when you talk about Kai Ying Rising. But... you know, it's a horse race. He was able to knock off She's an Alibi, who was, you know, short quote last week. There's no reason why he's not going to be able to do the same this week with a horse like Kai Ying Rising if he doesn't enjoy that wet track. And that's what I said last week. Is he beatable? Yeah, he is beatable, because there's so many unknowns. But, I mean, it's also not surprising to see him get the job done, is it, if he does handle those conditions. And we'll find out very quickly as soon as those gates open whether he gets through that surface. You'll see his action change, and but there, you've just got to take the punt at what is he at the moment,
2: $1.50. Well, for anyone who says he's unbeatable, She's Alibi was $1.35 last week. What price was Autumn Glow in the Queen Elizabeth in the Autumn? Like, they can go under at that price.
0: 100%.
2: So he's no good thing in the market, actually says that as well. So let us know your thoughts. Do you think there might be an upset in the Everest? And if so, who is it? 0499-736-736. There are some good texts. I'll get to those shortly. Joe Pride is also going to join us. He's got Che Wolf looking to knock off Autumn Glow in the King Charles.
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20: Bella Nipotina moved up. Bella Nipotina with growing empire. Up the inside is Giga Kick. Giga Kick going to Bella Nipotina. Bella's in front though. Bella Nipotina wins the Everest from Giga Kick.
2: Oh, what a great sprinting there she was, Bella Nipotina. Struck a real purple patch for around 6 months where she was the number one sprinter in the country. And Giga Kick, he came oh so close to winning his second Everest that year, Lizzie. He might get a chance this weekend as well because he does get conditions to suit.
0: You're giving him a chance.
2: Well, if you're ticking off horses that like wet tracks, he's a big tick, isn't he?
0: Big tick.
2: He's just I just don't know whether he's going as well as what he has in previous preps.
0: That's a fair comment.
2: Yeah, but maybe he just needs those conditions now.
0: And he gets his, you know, he's also a lot fitter. I remember seeing him first up and he carries a lot of natural condition.
2: Chubby, was he?
0: Even though he's a horse that, when we were talking to Clayton, like he'd had, you know, plenty of work pumped into him, he just needs racing to get him super fit. And yeah, he's a big, burly individual when you see him in the air. Geez, he's...
2: The definition of being in a good paddock.
0: The definition of, naturally carrying weight.
2: Hey, there was a good text that came through earlier. We've been meaning to get to it. Cal sent this through. I feel like I'm the only one that wants a good track. And for Kaying to break the track record and win by 10 lengths. Seems weird to me that people don't want to see the best of him. It's like watching Usain Bolt in the Olympics and wanting him to run below par so that others have a chance.
0: Yeah.
2: It's a good angle.
0: It is a really good angle. And I agree with you, Cal. I think it is. It's just a little bit of tall poppy syndrome, isn't it? We just want to see. He's not ours. I think that's probably the thing. He's not a. We don't class him as an Australian. If he was, our homegrown hero, and you know, obviously he's trained by an Aussie, but he resides in Hong Kong. He's ridden by an Aussie who resides in Hong Kong. He would be more of our horse. But I think he's just, you know, the Aussies are looking to knock off the champ. But if he went to Royal Ascot, I reckon we'd all be behind him, wouldn't we?
2: Probably. That text was actually from Sam. This one's from Cal. It's got the opposite view. Totally agree with Nev. The only thing that makes the Everest interesting is the fact that it will be on a wet track. If it was a dry track, it would be a non-event. What's the fun in watching a horse belt everyone every time? It's not like he's ours, like Black Caviar was. And I think that probably highlights the point you were just making. Yeah,
0: that's the point, yeah. Look, I either way, having him here is terrific. It's wonderful to have a horse of his caliber. You know, a superstar sprinter that he is, and the excitement machine that we've seen him perform at the absolute optimum overseas, and still coming. Remember, he won an Everest last year, so he's been able to beat our local brigade quite comfortably. But it adds a little bit of spice being on a wet track this time around. But I still want to see him run. I'd love to see him run time. I would have loved to have seen him on a good track.
2: I think both can be true. Both can be true. You can want to see the best horses here, but you can also want to see a race. And I think that's why I was a little bit
0: distant. I think we'll see a race.
2: Well, I don't know if we saw one last year. Wasn't the most exciting Everest. If you take the name out of it, Kaying Rising, I don't think it had all the fireworks that it probably, or that it might have this year anyway. I think they'll give him a race this time around. Anyway, let us know your thoughts. You can get involved at any stage through the program, 0499 736 736. Lizzie, who are you tipping in the Caulfield Cup?
0: I've got Royal Supremacy there in the mix. I think he's just the consistent galloper. He's gets a good run in transit. He's going better than last year. We heard from Kieran that last year he was overdoing it a touch in his races, and I think that that's probably been the telling tale in the end. Like, he ran top five last year, so I think he gets a great run. He's going well, and he's a horse that I am leaning towards. I also am very interested to see what Wine Dark Sea looks like in the yard. He's the one that I'm of the internationals. I know there's been lots of market support for Enficar, but he's drawn well, comes off of that Goodwood Cup victory. Look, he's a nice enough horse, but I'm really like the turn of speed that Wine Dark Sea has, even though he's has drawn awkwardly.
2: And if we get a firming track on the day, we get to a good three, he's probably the one that's going to be suited by that. I mean, he's won three races on firm tracks.
0: That's right.
2: Overseas, whereas a couple of the other internationals in the race have been more adept on rain-affected surfaces.
0: And you're with Cosmic Crusader?
2: Well, I just looked at the Caulfield Cup and I thought, if it's not Cosmic Crusader, seriously, you could make a case for about 15
0: that's
2: of them.
0: Right.
2: So I'm going to stick with him. I think he's the best horse in the race. He's definitely the best of the local horses. He's absolutely flying. Like, he crunched them in the Turnbull. He flat out destroyed them. And I know there's people saying, well, you know, you've got to be forgiving of horses who didn't handle the ground and it was a funny race and all of that. You look at the first five horses who crossed the line in the Turnbull, Cosmic Crusader, Light Infantryman, Alianus, Sedilius and Half Yours. I'd say they are the best five horses in the race. So I think they ran somewhere near their mark and he was still way too good. Yes, he had fitness on his side, but if it had been, you know, a 50-1 pop run in for second, or, it had been a couple of roughies sort of fill that top five, then you'd be maybe a little bit more sceptical of the form. But I think that'll hold up. And if he gets any luck from the draw, he'll win Cosmic Crusader.
0: Yeah. You've been on his bandwagon for a while, haven't you?
2: I just think he's a star. Honestly, if he comes out and wins a Caulfield Cup, he should be odds on for the horse of the year. To win a Bletchingly and a Lawrence, No horse has ever won a Bletchingley and a Lawrence on their way to winning a Caulfield Cup. Now, the races have changed a little bit, but in the last 30 years, it's been like that. It'd be a remarkable training performance and effort from the horse to do that. Would you agree?
0: Yeah, it would be. He's going super. I definitely underestimated him last time out. And
2: I think a lot of people
0: did. Yeah, he's been able to. Yeah, that performance in the Turnbull was excellent. Rain-affected surface certainly suited him, and he just looked like he joined in at the top of the straight, didn't he? He was just absolutely flying. So he was the only one you wanted to be on as soon as they turned for home, because he just let loose. And yeah, I couldn't agree with you more as far as he's going super at the moment, and this will be a real test for him over the 24.
2: Yeah, we'll get your 1,000 guineas tips in just a moment as well. We're going to head to the news headlines, but on the other side of that, we'll have a look at the other Group 1 at Caulfield. And don't forget, a little bit later on in the show, Joe Pride will join us. He's got Che Wolf looking to take on Autumn Glow in the King Charles. It's 27-8.
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22: Vanessa Gibson, here's what's making SEN news this hour. Police are investigating a drive-by shooting in Sydney, arresting three teenagers, and also the fatal shooting of a man outside a home in Melbourne. The federal government's vowing to push ahead with changes to private health rebates despite it being rejected. Donald Trump has backflipped on a decision to live stream a planned execution. Expect delays at Sydney Airport today with security staff walking off the job. And a woman from Ballina is $100 million richer after winning last night's Powerball. SEN.com.au Sport is next.
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24: Thoroughbred racing in Victoria heads to Southside Cranbourne tonight for the running of an 8-race program. Conditions for the meeting see the track currently rated a good 4. The rail has been placed in the 6-metre position for the entire circuit, and the temperature is set to reach a top of 21 degrees. The first race is scheduled to commence at 6:15 p.m.

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2: Western Australia's weather, mostly sunny across the state today with warm temperatures, sunny and 33 in Kalgoorlie, partly cloudy and 21 for the southwest, mostly sunny and 23 for Perth. And don't miss Inside Running tomorrow morning from 8 on SEN Turf.
3: 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This is Get On Spring with Matt Nevitt and Lizzie Jelfs. Nevitt and Lizzie Jelfs.
4: There's four of them in it. Chaowulf the far side. Chaowulf in front. He's going to go back to back in the King Charles. Great win today, Chaowulf.
5: Oh, he's been a sensational horse for Joe Pride over the last couple of years, and he's made this race his own, the King Charles, Lizzie.
6: He certainly has. I just had a little flashback. Do you remember me screaming and shouting next to you when he won the King Charles last year?
5: I'm glad you clarified which day it was.
6: Because, there's a lot of screaming and shouting, but he's an exciting horse, isn't he?
5: And, very much so.
6: Even when he won the Champion's Mile, that was, you know, the driving rain and the bumping, and you never knew whether he was going to get up in the concluding stages, but he showed lots of guts, lots of tenacity, and he's trained by the master trainer, Joe Pyre.
5: Yeah, who always backs in his horses, and he'll need to be backing in his horse tomorrow because he takes on a megastar in Autumn Glow, who's only ever lost once, obviously, and that was in a Queen Elizabeth. Pride of Jenny's come out of the race. We've gone from six runners to five. Joe Pyre is with us here on Get On Springer. Good morning, Joe. What was your first reaction when you heard that news that Jenny was out yesterday?
7: Oh, I've got to say, my absolute first reaction was I was happy because it's another horse we don't have to beat. but, you know, my first reaction probably should be concerned for the owner, shouldn't it? But, look, I mean, it's another horse we don't have to beat. I wanted her in the race because initially I thought it

0: potentially upset Autumn Glow a little bit more, having to do some chasing. But hopefully Just Folk can, I'm not saying do a pride of Jenny, but hopefully, you know, I would imagine his best chance is sort of get going a little bit early. And if he can do that, but if I had one wish, I think I've got that, and that's the wet track. That's what I really wanted probably more than anything else.
1: So you've got the wet track, blinkers on. This has been his race that you've had penciled in for him at this stage in his preparation. How do you beat the perfect little racehorse in Autumn Glow, who just jumps out the gates, puts herself in a race, and seemingly just does everything right at the right stages? How does Chaya Wolf beat her?
0: Yeah, look, and if you watch the replays of when they've clashed in the past, they've been small fields, but they've been a little bit different scenarios to what we're going to get tomorrow. I've never had him, you know, fully wound up for his grand finals when he's been in the races against her. There's always been sort of lead ups. You know, met last year in the Epsom, it was a bone dry track, and you know, we had a massive weight. So this is different. This is a wet track. This will be a contest, and you know, I'm hoping it's a test of a bit of stamina. And I just couldn't be happy with the preparation my horse had. He's absolutely spot on for tomorrow, and he'll give that mare a real scare, I'm sure of it.
2: I know I spoke to you a couple of weeks ago in regards to the blinkers, and you held off using them another run in the prep. But you said that you didn't feel like they'd have as much impact this time around because he was going a lot better. But could it still make the difference? Could it still be the thing that helps you get over the line here?
0: Of course it could. My point was that he was already going quite close to his top. So how much better can you go than your best? You know, last year I put them on after an Epsom, which I said was a run on sort of unsuitable conditions. And if you quantified how much they improved him from the Epsom to the King Charles last year, probably some in the vicinity of two or three lengths. You know, if he finds two or three lengths off of what he did in the Epsom this year, he will beat her. But I don't think they're going to have quite that effect on him this year. But look, I think the most important thing is wet track. He's absolute swimmer, my horse. I watched it for the first time in a long time, that race at Melbourne last year, the Champions Mile, and that was run on a really heavy track. And he's one of, if not the best horse in Australia when he gets on a wet track. So just looking forward to seeing that contest tomorrow. He's only been on four in his life, actually, four, you know, genuine heavy tracks. And they're all exceptional performances.
2: I heard you with Gareth yesterday. You said there's a 30% chance that he could back up into the Cox Plate. So I want to know what makes up that 30%. What's got to happen for him to be on the backup?
0: We've probably increased that slightly now because Prodigini's not in this race tomorrow. And I would suggest that we're probably not going to be having quite as hard a run as if she was in the race, which would be, you know, one of my fears backing him up. So what do we need to see? We need to see a very good performance tomorrow. We need to see him pull up extremely well. I'd be probably in a position to make a call on that, maybe even as early as, you know, Sunday morning. Certainly wouldn't be doing it straight after the race tomorrow. I'd love to see him in the Cox Plate, but at the same time, if it needs to be Champion Stakes Day that we have another run in Melbourne, so, you know, so be it.
1: Cox Plate, I know that's a race that's very special. I've often heard you talking about it. It's the purest race.
0: It is, and it's the race I've always wanted to win, but I don't know, there's something about Moonee Valley that kind of, if I won it away from there, it's a Cox Plate, sure, but it's not. I don't know.
1: It's a different feel, isn't it? But I've heard you saying that the race you've wanted to always win was a Cox Plate, and you've always had him touted as that right type of horse for that race.
0: Yes, certainly have, and it is the race I want to win. I'm not going to let that get in the way of a smart decision with the horse. So it's got to be the right race for him this year for me to want to run. And we'll know a little bit more about that come Sunday morning.
2: Well, for us, let's hope that you do make that decision on Sunday morning and it is in favour of running in the Cox Plate, because we would love to see him at Flemington in that race. That would be awesome. At Caulfield tomorrow, Joe, I'm looking forward to seeing Private Eye get back to the Heath, because he races so well there, particularly over the 1400 metres, and I could just see this race panning out like it has so many times before for him at Caulfield. Barrier 2, Blake Shin just puts him there, controls the race, and his class takes him a long way.
0: Yeah, sure does. He won the race last year, as you said, took Cosmic Crusader to knock him off early in the preparation there, ran into a very informed horse last start at Gerald's at Rose Hill there. Scott, he was too smart for us. And the tactics just paid off. It was a masterclass from Kieran McAvoy. He just took him to the front and and made us do the chasing. But tomorrow we'll roll forward. He's beautifully placed. He's travelled down well. I think this is his 16th trip into state. Some horses would be lucky to have 16 starts. He's had 16 interstate trips.
2: Loves it.
0: Looking forward to that.
1: Joe, you're remarkable with these horses with when they've got a little bit of age on their side, even the longevity that you've been able to create in their career. That's something that I'm sure you're very proud of, not only with a horse like Private Eye, but there's been many in the past that you've been able to race at the top of their game. Preparation after preparation. How do you do that? What do you think is your sort of secret recipe to get the very best out of them at a ripe old age?
0: The obvious thing is the amount of racing they do when they're young takes away from the racing they're going to be able to do when they're older. So the right horses to do that with are the ones that weren't tested out as two and 3 year olds. But beyond that, you know, we've obviously got a great team working here at Pride Racing, and we have management techniques, which if that can't go into too much, that, you know, allow us to get the best out of horses at a ripe old age. And I tell you, there's something really special about horses once they sort of get, when you feel like you've achieved everything they can achieve and they win another race. And that's sort of the zone we're in now with Private Eye. Every win's a bonus. But when he wins races in this second half, if you like, of his career, well into the second half, something really special about watching them win, because you know them so well. You know, they're like one of your children, so.
1: And are you saying the rain continues? We had Kieran Maher on a little earlier on. He said that it was raining cats and dogs still at Warwick Farm. What are you expecting that track to be like at Randwick on Saturday?
0: Yeah, it'll be heavy. I'd be very surprised if it was anything but heavy. We've had substantial rain the last couple of days, and it just hasn't let up. It's just been constant soaking rain, and then that's off the back of having 60 mils there. I think it was on Tuesday. So I can't imagine anything but a heavy track.
1: And Marzu, he would have loved a heavy track.
0: Yeah, Marzu's got a couple of other issues with his behaviour that stops him. But he'll be down in Melbourne next week. So you'll see him at Flemington next week.
2: Good stuff. What about Attica tomorrow in the Silver Eagle? How's he going? He won the Spring Champion 12 months ago, and he just hasn't quite been able to nail a race since then.
0: No. He's spent the autumn as a colt, and that was not the best version of him. Mm. So gelded now, he's come back, he's put in a couple of really good runs. I'm not going to say disappointing last start in the Epsom, because it didn't pan out for him. He ended up having to shoot off a bit early on him and he got used up. But I think back in trip, I'm not sure about a heavy track for him, but back in trip with a bit of pressure on, I think we'll see him steam home. This horse, I know everyone's got their opinion on Attica and what they think. I've achieved one thing. I've got some speed into his legs, which he didn't have before. He's a work in progress, and I'm very much working on the Attica that you're going to see in 12 months' time. This what we're doing with him now is all about that.
2: All right. And could you cause an upset in a Sydney Stakes with Coal Crusher or King's Secret?
0: Coal Crusher runs well in this race every year. He's been in it the last 3 years, and he never runs a bad race in it. But he does like the heavy. I think King's Secret's my best chance. He's Blinker's first time, and I tell you, I think he's a horse who's just crying out for a set of shades, and he gets them on tomorrow.
1: Couldn't agree with you more. He's been going nicely, hasn't he? Just not getting quite the luck that he needed.
0: Yep.
2: $21.
0: Really well.
2: He might be a little each way play for the punters. Joe, appreciate your time. It's a huge day of racing. Can't wait to see how Che Wolf goes in the King Charles, and hopefully for us down here in Melbourne, we see him in a week's time. Good luck.
1: Good luck.
0: Great. Thank you. Thanks, guys.
2: Joe Pride joining us there. You know what I did, Lizzie? I don't do this very often.
1: What did you do?
2: I backed him in the Cox Plate mid-interview.
1: I wondered what you were doing.
2: I get the sense if you go from 30% to 50% off the back of that news, he obviously wants to run him in the Cox Plate. So I would think all being well out of Saturday, you would see him in a week's time. Do you get that feeling as well?
1: Yeah, you get that feeling. And I love the fact that he's going to make that decision on Sunday morning as well. So there's no, we're not waiting around to find out what they're going to do with him. It sounds as though that decision will be made pretty quickly.
2: He's $11 now with Sportsbet. If you got confirmation that he was running, I think he's more like he's $4 or $5, and I think he may even start favourite on the day, depending on how he runs this weekend,
1: of course. He said, and I love the fact that Joe Price said he's going to really serve it up to the mayor today. So on Saturday, he's going to really serve it up to, he thinks that he's going to, you know, he's got a chance of beating Autumn Glow. And most people think he's got no chance of beating Autumn Glow, especially with Pride of Jenny out of the race.
2: I love his confidence. And it's an interesting point he made around Just Folk. There is a school of thought that maybe they'll try and do a Pride of Jenny on Just Folk, who obviously loves the wet conditions as well. We'll take our final break. 0499 736 736. Tell us what you think will be winning over the weekend. We'll throw it into a More Places multi and we'll give out our best bets after this.
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2: It's been great to have your company this morning as well on Get On Spring. We're with you for the next few Fridays and all through Melbourne Cup week, except for Wednesday. They give us the day off after the Melbourne Cup, Lizzie, which is nice.
3: I think we're working Wednesday somewhere else, though.
2: Oh, I'm sure we are. We're working every day for the next month, but we love it. It's great. Best bets for you this weekend around the grounds?
3: I've gone to Sydney in the last race, Cross Tasman, as my best bet of the weekend. She's drawn a little bit awkward, but keen... on the chances of Cross Tasman, I should say. Keen on the chances of him. He's trailed up really nicely. But by that time of the day, I would suspect he will get to the right part of the track. And I just think there's not a lot of horses that can beat him on that occasion.
2: All right, and you don't mind Royal Supremacy in the Caulfield Cup. So that's top five for our More Places multi.
3: What's your best bet of the weekend?
2: Well, my best bet is Gigi's Mistruth at Caulfield. I mean, how do they beat her? She's got to carry 61 kilos, really. She should probably carry 65. She's been running well in Group 1 races. And she takes on, you wouldn't even consider some of them to be Group 3 mares. So she should destroy them tomorrow at Caulfield. I think she'll be winning. So top two for her for our More Places multi, just in case she does a Chautauqua in the barriers or something. Because even if she does, she'll probably still run second. She's got that much on them.
3: I have to read this text.
2: What is it?
3: Hey, great guy. A great show, guys. My brother bought a ticket to the Everest about 5 weeks ago and unexpectedly, out of nowhere, has a runner in the 1,000 guineas in Saintly Dancer.
2: Wow. There you go.
3: And is still going to Sydney.
2: Oh,
3: what would you do?
2: No. You got to go where your Group 1 runner is. Oh, boy. Oh, I know where I'd
3: be. Tell him.
2: I'd be at Caulfield.
3: You're not going. Stop.
2: Anyway, there was a text here. Giga Kick looks overs at 34. We'll go top five for him in the More Places multi. Team, enjoy your weekend. It's a stellar weekend of racing. Go well, Liz. We'll do it all again next Friday.
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11: DL 18134.
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5: 5681. Gareth Hall here. Geez, it was a busy giddy up on this Thursday as we get set for Caulfield Cup Day and also Everest Day. And we had a chat to Joe Pride, who trains Charwolf. He's looking to win his third straight King Charles, taking on Autumn Glow and also Pride of Jenny. But he also told us that the Cox Plate is still a possibility the week after, of course, the King Charles on Saturday.
6: I would say we're 30% chance of going Cox Plate, 70% chance of waiting for Champions Day.
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5: Good morning, this is Giddy Up with Gareth Hall on this Friday, October 16. It's a big hello to you listening on your local SEN track and RSN 927 dials right throughout the country. Wherever you may be listening on the SEN and RSN apps, if you're listening to us a little later on the podcast, hello to you and, of course, watching us on racing.com. Giddy Up always brought to you by Bet365, and what a show we have for you this morning as we get set for one of the biggest days of the year. Some say it's the biggest, with the running of the 150th Caulfield Cup and also the Everest there at Randwick. So we've got a big show coming your way. The Hunter's Edge to kick it all off with Mark Hunter. Sam Bennett's will join us as well to get a track update there for the final day of the carnival. Looking forward to Everest Day. There's no rain in Sydney this morning, but we're on a heavy eight. They've had nearly 100 mils of rain throughout the week. So once again, we're on Weather Watch. We'll go through the Everest card and the Caulfield Cup card with the weekend preview team of Mickey Gannon, Dean Watling and also Zach Tunbridge. So looking forward to that. We've got all of our regulars as we always do on a Friday. Heath Pope looks at Morpheville. We'll try and find you a winner in Perth at Ascot. Another really good day of racing there in the West with Peter Anthonis and Terry Layton. We'll find you a winner at Doomben as well. New Zealand racing with Jane Ival. Nick Ashman will have a chat to us. We've got the Country Corner. We'll find you a winner today across the three codes with Bag of Tips. And it's a big night as well, as we say goodbye to the iconic venue of Wentworth Park after 94 years. It's their final race meeting at Wentworth Park tonight with the running of the Million Dollar Chase. And in the trots, we'll have a chat to Jason Grimson because they've got one of their biggest nights of the year with the running of the Victoria Cup, which sees, there's an argument she could be the best pacer in the land. I think Lape de Fame still holds that number one mantle, but I speak of Captain's Mistress, who'll be going around as a very short price favourite in Saturday night's Victoria Cup at Melton. As always, you can join our conversation anytime you want, 0499 736 736 on the Garrett's Horse and Hound text line. But let's get stuck into our Friday show with the Hunter's Edge.
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0: there's no sign of rain this morning.
1: You could have hailed down a taxi.
0: Well, I should have known, Gareth Hall organisation. I should have known.
1: Don't blame me. You were getting the notifications for the Uber anyway. We move on. I think Sam Bennett's is ready to go from the MRC to give us an update on this track. Hello to you, Sam.
2: Hi, boys. I'm surprised you don't have a private driver up there.
1: That's a very good point you make, Sam. He's got a private driver everywhere he goes. But anyway, how are you going, mate?
2: Yeah, not too bad. The sun's out and looking forward to a good day tomorrow. So onward and upward.
1: So what's the track conditions heading into tomorrow?
2: Yeah, so track's currently good four. We put 8 mil of irrigation on yesterday, which brings our 7-day total to 38 mils. So certainly a good amount of moisture in it currently. We'll do another soil moisture inspection this afternoon and ascertain how much we need to put out to try and retain that good four rating throughout the card for tomorrow.
1: So you're going to try and stay good four throughout that program. How difficult will that be?
2: We did it last year, so we managed to stay good for all Caulfield Cup Day there last year. Mind you, it's going to be a little bit warmer here tomorrow, so we'll use those parameters and do our best. But yeah, 25 degree day, mind you, only light winds, so it really depends on how long it's 25 degrees, if that makes sense. You know, today's the top of 23 and it's still only 9 degrees out there. So if we get a nice cool morning like we've currently got, it gives us our best chance.
1: Geez, it's a perfect day for racing. Mid-20s, not a cloud in the sky. Yeah, they're going to pack out Caulfield tomorrow.
2: Yeah. It's always a big day here for Caulfield Cup Day. And obviously a nice warm-up there on Caulfield Guineas Day. So, yeah, really looking forward to a nice day. And as you said, really nice conditions with a north wind, only 15 to 20 k's. That north wind's at headwind in the side straight, but only 15 to 20. So I don't think it will impact much. Yeah.
1: And how is the track holding up?
2: Yeah, obviously we raced there on Wednesday, just gone at the 13-metre rail position, and they use the majority of that outside of the track. So certainly that outside will be a no-go zone come Saturday. And rail back to the three, really nice clean pad of turf from that sort of three out to the 13. So
1: yeah,
2: I imagine that's where most of the racing will be conducted come tomorrow.
1: All right then, mate. You enjoy a beer after the last there tomorrow.
2: Yeah, one or 1,000.
1: Drink wise. Good on you, Sam. Well done, mate. There's Sam Bennett's, the boss of the track there at Caulfield. And Mark, have you walked the track yet?
0: No.
1: Did you walk it before you flew to Sydney?
0: No, I didn't. You would think, so they raced 13 on Wednesday. The fence was a no-go zone by the finish of the day. So you'd think you've obviously got 3 metres to 13 metres is the only pad of grass they could use. You would reckon there's still some wear and tear from Saturday. So my best guess would be they'd go sort of between the 6-metre mark and the 13-metre mark would be the ground they want to be on.
1: Are you confident heading into this Caulfield Cup meeting? It looks tough on paper.
0: I reckon, Gareth, it's one of the hardest punting meetings that I've come across. So it's a really challenging card. I think there's a few favourites who can get bowled over. They may win, but they could certainly get bowled over. I found it a very tough day.
1: All right, then. You'll probably tip the card now after saying that. Vallis is the favourite in the first race. A lot of these horses heading towards the VRC Derby. With Bet365, he's 340. Russian Rock. This is a great story. Michael Trotter and Craig Williams at 460. Argog at $6. Lapolo at $8. Signetti at $8. And then you go out to a horse like Skewer at $12. Vantage at $8 for Matty Laurie and Jake Noonan. And then King Snitz for Shane Jackson and Damien Lane at $15 here with Bet365, Mark.
0: It's a tough race, typical of the day. I'll go 2, 5 and 6 with very little between them. Number 2, Vallis. Look, it's drawn awkwardly and I don't know where it gets to. I don't think it's got the speed to get across, so I would imagine it have to go back and find a spot, and that's not easy to find a spot. So it will need luck. I think it's no value. I think it's a horse that will keep getting better as the races get longer. So we'll go with Vallis to beat number 5, Skewer, your horse. I think Skewer's got a great chance. Ran well at Flemington. It was just entitled to drop out on that ground, but kept going strongly through the line. Now, the issue for Skewer is on the outside gate, their speed inside it. I would imagine it presses forward, so it needs luck early. If it gets that luck, if it gets across and parks in front or outside leader, I'd be happy to be on Skewer. Third pick, number 6, Russian Rock. Russian Rock was terrific the other day at Caulfield behind Diameter and Something's Burning. That's good form. It's been ridden quietly by Adam McCabe in 2 runs back. Craig Williams takes over.

0: barrier two. I'm sure it'll be sent a lot more further forward here. Just got to cope with that. That's a nice horse. So not many that can't win. I'll go 2, 5, 6.
1: Do you think Skua can get across?
0: Well, you've got Signetti in 1, Russian Rock in 2, and Aragog in 3. They're the three speed horses. Yeah. I think Ethan will make a play for the top. I'm hoping it's across because it's. I could have something on Skua. I think it's crazy odds. I could have something on it, but you'll know your fate after about 300 metres.
1: Do you reckon I go with him again with my weekend preview top four?
0: You didn't listen last week. You should have gone with Grand Larson. You staggered into fourth. You went with your own. So
1: no, you told me to go. You told me to go Pikey's horse.
0: I didn't.
1: With Grand B. Yeah, anyway, it was fifth. I might go Skua. Would you go Skua this week?
0: Well, I'll let you know after 200 metres.
1: All right, there. Yes. So Russian Rock, so gate two. How do you think Craig would? Do you think it would be in his best interest if he does settle closer?
0: Oh, it'll settle closer. You just don't want Russian Rock doing too much work. You're happy to let Signetti and Aragog go forward. You don't want to see Russian Rock pushing up in the middle of them. Like, you're just doing too much work going to 2,000 for the first time. So if Russian Rock comes out, yes, positive, but aiming to sit right on the back of Signetti, that will give Russian Rock its best chance of winning.
1: Lapolo is an interesting one. He was favourite for the Superimpose, where a few of these horses competed in. He was dreadful. Like, he just couldn't pick up his legs, basically. And that was on that heavy track. So he's nearly the first test case regarding that meeting going on to a firm track at Caulfield this time around here, Mark.
0: Yeah, 100%. Like, he was disgraceful there at Flemington. Now, you can blame the heavy 10. He'd won on a soft 7 before that. He gets blinkers on for the first time. So that worries me. That's a little bit of desperation. You could forgive the last run on the heavy 10, but it's a fair forgive. I want to see Lapolo turn its form around.
1: All right, then. So that's race number 1, 2, 5, and 6, but you might play Skua each way there at $12 with Bet365. The Ethereal Stakes, your horse, Miss Waititi. I think you got the $26 there the other day at Flemington. Now you're getting $2.90 for her tomorrow afternoon. Fringilla was very good. Ran time there to win at Geelong at $2.90. And then you go out to a horse like Quick Finish that's had a little bit of support at a price, but there's basically only two horses they want here tomorrow afternoon in the Ethereal, Mark.
0: I like Vaughan Shays, Gareth, here. This horse, you're banking on Nick Olive knowing his horse well. He's on the quick backup, or she's on the quick backup from the Glowing Stakes last week. Now, on an Albury Maiden 5 starts ago, come back from a spell, ran well in the Jim Maloney, ran second last on Regal Ambition, but ran well, was tacking on strongly through the line, went up to the Gloaming, settled back on the inside. It was a good run. That's got to be good form for a race like this. Now, the query is the 7-day backup, dragging it to Melbourne to travel. So, as I say, I'm banking on Nick Olive knowing his horse well, but I think Vaughan Shays can run a terrific race. It's drawn to park, 5, 6, 7, somewhere there behind the speed, and get every chance. To Miss Waititi, she gets onto the dry ground here for the first time. Her last trial, you go back and look at her last trial on dry ground, she trialled really well. She should get a beautiful run just behind the speed. She's strong at Flemington. She's got a great hope. 8, Fringilla, looks the leader. There is some pressure from out wide. It was a good win at Geelong, just led and kept going. And I thought of Chris Waller's fillies. I thought, no, they both got chances, but I thought number 10, Thawa, it was the best of them. I like the form through the last run. It's got a wide gap. We'll have to go back. We'll need things to go right. But it looks like it just relished the 2,000 metres. So I think if one shows no ill effects of that travel from Sydney last week, it'll run terrific. 1, 2, 8, and 10.
1: Is Fringilla your leader here?
0: The leader's here, Gareth. Fringilla will be your first leader. I would think Miss Waititi and Abaya take a sit from gates 1 and 2. Fringilla should lead from 3. You got Quick Finish, who led in 1 last time from 6. And the two widest gates, Oceans 407 is a leader. And 14, LeVay jumping up in trip with Jamie Spencer from the outside barrier, likes to go forward as well. So I think Fringilla will be your first leader to answer your question. After that, maybe one of the ones drawn out wider presses on, but Fringilla should be your first leader.
1: In the first couple of races, are we seeing a classic winner?
0: This race here could be for sure. I think Miss Waititi's, if it's not favourite, it'll be close to favourite for the Oaks. And, you know, something like Vaughan Shays could jump out of the ground. Chris Wallace horses could, if they run well here, they could certainly be favourite for the Oaks. So, yes, you could.
1: All right, then. There we go. Have you got a derby pick yet? Do you like anything that you've seen?
0: No, not yet. I don't like the one you want to back. I don't like the one you want to back yesterday. So we'll get
1: what, Hierarchy?
0: Yeah, I didn't think it was good enough to

0: in the derby, so okay. You can have the $17 there yourself. No, I haven't yet.
1: All right, then. We're going to take a break. This is The Hunter's Edge on this Friday morning. It is great to have your company. We're previewing the 150th Caulfield Cup meeting. We're going to take a break and come back with plenty more straight after this.
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1: 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So there is a chance if you get all of those races right, you can win $100,000. It was a little difficult last week after Land Legend won the first leg, but I think there was about five people that picked Land Legend last week, Mark. So there you go.
0: I see. They paid out on 4 out of 6 winners last week, so yeah. Anything's a bonus.
1: Yeah, I think it was $600 you got you got 4 out of 6. Here we go. We've got a few text messages coming through. Jake goes, the New Balance Fly marked down. Well, not anymore because you can't see him, so he can't show off what New Balance T-shirt he's wearing today.
0: I even got dressed up today, Gareth.
1: Don't lie.
0: I'm going to the Greyhounds later, so you can't be looking scrubby at the Greyhounds.
1: The Greyhounds don't start at 6:30, Mark. No, 6:30 tonight.
0: Getting dressed early, Gareth.
1: Travelled over from Perth to watch Pride of Jenny devastated. There you go. So, yeah, it was heartbreaking to learn that Pride of Jenny, nothing serious, Mark. She's just got an infection in her leg and she needed some antibiotics. So I don't think they didn't want to risk her coming to Sydney. So she'll be right for the Empire Rose.
0: I saw Declan Bates interviewed on television. They broke the news to him. It looked like he just turned white.
1: Yeah, well, you have to feel for him because he would have knocked back a few rides at Caulfield on Cup Day to ride Pride of Jenny, and then she goes out. So I don't know if he's doing much there tomorrow afternoon, Deck. So, yeah, anyway, she'll be right hopefully for the Empire Rose on the opening day of the Flemington Carnival. Let's continue on our Caulfield Cup preview. And we're up to race number 3, and there's a short prize favourite here, and there's many of the judges tipping GG's Mistruth as one of the best bets of the day in the Illingi Stakes. She's $2.20, Photograph $4.80, Signature Scent $6.50, Eagle Express at $9, and then Stardom at $12. Dance to the Boon. Bjorn Baker gave her a good enough push first up. She's at $15 here.

0: Park.
1: I don't know what'll win, Gareth, but if you're pitting your face, your punning day in GG's Mistress at $2.15, good luck to you.
0: Okay.
1: I don't know what'll win. If I was going to have a bet in the race, I'd back number 7, Eagle Express, the place. It's no star. It had every chance last time. It'll get the same sort of run here, right beyond the speed for D Lane. It's about flip of the coin, the place. Now, it'll sit just behind them, get every chance. It's got to pass a few that get tired. So we'll go with Eagle Express to win. GG's Mistruth, look, she might win. I thought she's been very soft over the line, both runs back. I thought she was staggering over the line in the Manicato. That was a group one. It was 1,200. She's back to 11 with suit. She gets the blinkers on. Seems to be a bit of throw at the stumps desperation move with her. She'll sit behind. She'll be aided by the scratching of photograph. If it comes out on dry ground, she should be able to find a spot. She may well win, but good luck to you. And 3, Snow Mercy, who won a much, much weaker race 2 ago, given no hope last time, will sit back, will finish the race off. We've got some chance at odds. So I don't want to back GG's Mistruth. I'll go 7-1-3.
0: But surely it's her race. This is a massive drop back in class for her, Mark.
1: It is. She won the Sanctus. She's running Group 1 for the last 3 runs. Look, she might win, Gareth. She may well win. Good luck. If you want to do that, good luck.
0: So Photograph, you don't think will start?
1: Nah, dry ground. They're waiting for a wet track. I heard the interview. Okay. I think there's a race in 7 days' time for Photograph. It's going well. Just needs soft ground.
0: Signature Scent?
1: Got a horrible barrier. Signature Scent is a bit like Eagle Express and a bit like a few others. It's limited. It's honest. It needs luck from that gate. I don't know what Ethan does from the gate. There's no spot for him. Got Gentle Steel and Stardom, probably your leaders. I think Thanks Gorgeous will be ridden a lot more aggressively. So I don't know where Signature Scent fits in. Look, if it got the right run, it may well stick its head out in an average race and get the job done, but it needs luck from that barrier.
0: The Gothic Stakes for the 3-year-olds is race 4 over the 1,400 metres, and it could be a big day for Tiako Racing and Mark Walker. They've got the favourite here as well, I Am Aria, at $4.60. Zambali's at $4.80. Amon at $5. And Star of Masson. There was a confident boosting victory there first up for Simons and Laxon. Is it $6.50 here, Mark?
1: Gee, Zambali's been heavily back there. It was about $9 early in the week.
0: $10 into $4.80.
1: Yeah, I like Zambali's and Boys Bounce here. I think Zambali's has got a great chance. It won that really good form maiden at Bendigo. They then dropped it back to the 1,100 at Flemington, which I think was the wrong move. And it was given a straight track ride where it had no hope. You just can't win going back and ducking back towards the inside. They never win. So I'd be completely forgiving of that run. Gets back to 1,400 metres with Senate's form and the size produce and the champagne. There's good speed here. It can park for D Lane, can park in that good spot, sort of 7th or 8th, tracking the speed. I think Zambali's got a great chance. 7 Boys Bounce, I think, has got a great hope at odds. It's the one well over. It's good win, 2 starts to go. Just did too much work last time. That's good form. They're dropping back to 1,400 metres from a good barrier, can park behind them and run well. I think 5 Shooting Break. To give that last run, go on the run before from the good barrier, can run well. And 13 I Am Aria. I don't know if it will run 1,400 metres. It's the first leader. It'll give a great sight and going to be in front for a long, long way. So 3, 7, 5 and 13.
0: What about Star of Macedon?
1: There's no depth at all to Star of Macedon's form. I like the horse. You go back through Obambulate, you go back through Fontaine Jewel, you know, Cove Pignon in the Gibson Carmichael. It's not good form. It's a nice horse. It beat Cheese Loaded first up, who's a very basic horse. It did cover ground and got the job done, and it's much better than those horses. It's got a chance, but I think this is a much harder race. It needs to take another step.
0: Obviously, you think Amon's probably unders then as well?
1: Yes, I do. I think Amon from the barrier needs luck. Amon, the spot for Amon is probably outside the leader, who looks to be I Am Aria. Now, to do that, it's got to get across a few other horses that go forward. It's a promising horse. You just wouldn't want to see it doing too much work. It would weaken. So getting out to 400 metres from that barrier needs luck.
0: Beautiful. So Boys Bounce, $19.450. Should we take that price now?
1: I think it's great odds. I can't work out why it's such good odds. Like, you go back, Scarola's good form 2 starts ago. Just did too much work in the stud stakes at a mile and just weakened late, got by 2 lengths. Gets a great run behind him. I think it's been missed in the market for sure. You know, you're dealing with Star of Masson's coming off that Kilmore Maiden. It's a much harder race, so I think Boys Bounce is way over the odds.
0: What about Richard Lamming's horse? How do you pronounce it, Mark?
1: Richard Lemming's horse would be Kota Hatanga, Gareth.
0: It was yes.
1: It got smashed by a really promising horse on debut. That horse is in tonight, Rangia Sun, or Rangia Sun, whatever it's called. It's in tonight. Went and got the job done easily in the Cranbourne Maiden. Gets a good run from the barrier. It's a much harder race, though, so I thought it might struggle up in class.
0: But they backed it on debut like it's a good horse.
1: They did, but they underestimated the winner, Gareth. The winner just put six lengths on it and stride. So they did back it like it was unbeatable on debut. It won well second go. It's a nice horse, just into a much harder race.
0: But everyone underestimated that winner that day.
1: They did. Got out to $10 or something like that, and it should have been $1.50. It's $1.45 for you tonight, I think.
0: Yeah, it'll be winning tonight. So that's a look at the Gothic. So we'll play Boys Bounce each way there at $19.
1: And Zambali's, maybe a little same race moldy.
0: Zambali's,
1: The way they'll be ridden, they'll both come from behind the speed so that they'll get every chance to run well. So maybe a top four, top five finish for both of them.
0: The Harry White Stakes, Private Eye, he loves this type of setup. He won this race last year. Joe Pride Blake's in. He's at 250, but he's a year older. He's nine these days, but he showed a bit again, this preparation. War Machine, interesting talking to JD Hayes yesterday. He said, Gareth, it's been an interesting campaign. Obviously, he was scratched at the gates first up there at Flemington, so he missed that. But he reckons he's got War Machine back, or Lindsay Park have. And if he turns up, at his best, he's going to be hard to beat, you would imagine. Here, Sue Sensation, $8.50. Willowdoe at $10. Amenable at $10. Here to Shock at $11. Hughes is at $13. And then the Tassie horse, Cartoon Graveyard at $26. El Rocco at 50 to 1 here, Mark.
1: Bit like a retirement home, this race. Look, I don't know. They're all going no good, Gareth. They're all going no good. So either that or they're not quite good enough. I'll go 2-6-1. War Machine. It's going to get a beautiful run. It'll sit right behind the speed. It'll get every chance. It was pretty good first up at Caulfield in the Heath. Went to the Rupert Clark. They decided to ride quietly from the gate. That just didn't work. It was off its head the whole way. It's trialled well since. It'll get a beautiful run behind them. So we'll go with War Machine with youth on his side at being 6 years old to beat number six, Zoo Sensation. Went better last time. It'll roll forward. It's run well against Private Eye before in races, so it's certainly good enough. And one Private Eye, gee, there's warning signs there. His first up run was good. His last two have been just fair. He may well win. He'll go forward. He'll get a good run. But at 9 years old, there's a few warning signs there. So I'll go 2-6-1.
0: Have you been happy with Hughes' trials?
1: Going well, but he's shown before that race at Pakenham, the Supernova, he's just not quite good enough in this grade. So with 58.5 kilos from that barrier, I thought Hughes would struggle to measure up.
0: What about Here to Shock?
1: Went okay last time, went better second up. On his best form, he could compete. He's got an awkward gait. There's speed in the race, so he'll need luck, and I'm not sure he's going quite as well as he can.
0: The Sydney horse has got ability, Willowdoe, on its day.
1: Ran in this race last year, went up on the speed, come off the straight track race that War Machine won, ran in this race last year and was quickly, Private Eye just sat on it and just pounced straight past it. Mm-hmm. It's trialling well. Look, it hasn't shown it's good enough to win a race like this, but a few of these are on the downslide, so maybe this is Willowdoe's chance, but I didn't think it was quite good enough.
0: Would you have considered Amenable if it drew better?
1: Look, it's got a chance. It's going okay. Back from a spell with Graham Big. I don't think a whole lot's changed. Mm-hmm. It needs luck. It won't shock me if it wins, because as I say, you know, I'm not pinning my faith in any one of these horses. Amenable will need luck, but it wouldn't shock me if it won.
0: All right, then. That's a look at race number five, the Harry White Stakes. So we're halfway through this Caulfield Cup card here for the Hunter's Edge. It is great to have your company on this Friday morning. We'll come back and have a look at the second half of the card next here on Giddy Up.
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0: Welcome back to Giddy Up, Gareth Hall. 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Just head to Ticket Tech. $65 a ticket there for Caulfield Cup meeting, and it should be a beauty there tomorrow afternoon there at the Heath. Mark Hunter, we move on to race number 6 on the program as we preview this Caulfield meeting, and this is the Henley Holmes Sprint. Henley Holmes, the way to go, and Good on Black is great supporter there of the racing industry. And Cavalry Girl is at $2.60, and it's the market leader here. Bev's 9 at $6.50. Peloton, back to the 1,000 here after winning first up for Graham Begg over 1,100 at $7. Oak Hill, they're backing him again. $10 into $8. And then Gallant Sun at $8.50. Hidden Motive at $9. I'm Foxing at $11. And Don't Hope Do at $23 chance here, Mark Hunter. Who wins the sprints?
1: I don't know, Gareth. This is a race where you've probably had Gigi's Mistruth and Private Eye favourites before who may win, but may well lose also. Now you've got Cavalry Girl the same. She's probably the most likely of the favourites in the first half of the program to win. Look, she's had a little break. She's trialled well. She gets onto dry ground. That won't stop her. She probably would be better suited on soft ground, but the dry ground won't stop her. There is some pressure, but we'll go with her to win, to beat number 6, Peloton. I think if you want to bet in the race, you bet Peloton the place. It wasn't a great race at one first up, but this isn't much harder. There's good speed. It'll park somewhere in midfield. I think it'll pass enough horses to run a place and may well win. 5 Bev's 9, come off some average trials, was good first up, should take a sit just behind them. Once Wayne is 8, geez, this horse could find its best form. It's got to be hard to beat. 3rd, the Jigsaw and Arkansas Kid over there ran well. Given no hope and the wrong race, wrong distance last time before a break, so that's no guide. It's come back, it's had a couple of softish trials. Not sure how it's going, but if it can find its best form, it's certainly competitive in a race like this. So I don't like the race again. I'll go 2, 6, 5, and 1.
0: He's a good horse, Swayzen Day on his day. He's at $34 there with Bet365. The Archibalds are back in form after getting a feature winner in the Alan Brown there last week in Sydney. So that might interest me there, $34, Swayzen Day. Oak Hill's an interesting horse, Oak Hill. He's trialled nicely, hasn't he, there at Flemington? But can you trust him?
1: Well, he can win for sure. He just needs everything to go right. He's better around a corner. I know they stretched him out to 13.50 last campaign, he ran okay, but run-on sprinter is his go. He draws, the barrier draw doesn't really matter for him. He just has to go back, get cover. There does look like there's good speed. Hidden Motive will make him work. You've got Don't Hope Do, Cavalry Girl, Bev's 9. I don't know what they do with Iron Foxing, whether they go forward or not. So there looks like good speed. Wouldn't shock you to see Oak Hill just tracking into the race at the 200-metre mark, coming to the outside and run them down.
0: But it's a good setup for him, I reckon. Anyway, O'Kill.
1: It is. Yeah. Yep.
0: Race number 7. This is the 1,000 Guineas, the first of the Group 1s. And Saintly Dance is your favourite here for Kira Maher and Blake Shin. I didn't think before that Flemington

0: And they were going to go down the Thousand Guineas path, but she bolted home on that occasion. And now she rocks up at Caulfield tomorrow looking like she might start favourite. Regal Ambition, when you talk to the Lindsay Park team, I think they think that this might be their next star, and you're getting $4.60 about her. Over the Bridge at $5. The Armour's at $8 for Waller and Pike. Pretty Baby out to $10 now. Ice Lady that defeated the favourite pretty easily there the other day, Caulfield, you're getting $10 for her. And in fact, Jack Turnbull with his $100 staking plan, of course, the assistant trainer to Kira Ma, went with her yesterday with one of his $100 plays. So he had $50 on Ice Lady. And then Sing Your Song. I'm hearing good reports out of the Waller camp with her at $13. Lara Antipova at $19. And Platinum Pearl is at $21 here, Mark.
1: It's a fantastic race, Gareth. This is a really hot edition of the Thousand Guineas. I'm going to go with number 9, Regal Ambition. Those two wins back from a spell have just been outstanding. The Sandown Hillside win, beating Stipulation, had to make a long run. Those leaders that had a soft lead, they kicked. He had to make a long run, sustain it, and then Surge Lake to win. Did exactly the same at Caulfield. It missed the kick, got out the back, had to take off and make something happen. Pretty Baby had a much easier run, but Regal Ambition just surged and got it near the line. It draws wide, but it doesn't matter. It'll miss the kick. It'll be out the back. The speed looks quite good. It'll suit it. We'll go with Regal Ambition to win here to beat number 8 over the bridge. Really unconventional approach to the race, jumping from 1,200 to 1,600, but I think that's a reflection of what Karen thinks of the filly. She's a beauty. She did the same. She had 3 wide. She had no right to keep coming. Then she just surged near the line to win. I think she's a beauty. She'll need a lot of luck from the draw. 11, Sing Your Song was a good win 2 starts ago. Got too far back last time, ran well. It's a lovely run here. And 4, Diarmas. I think its best run in New Zealand was that 4th. It's come back from a spell, ran well first up, was in the worst part of the track last time. It maps for a beautiful run midfield here. So I'll go 9, 8, 11, and 4.
0: What about the speed in this race? Is there enough speed for these horses out the back to get into the contest, Mark?
1: Well, there is. You've got Ruby's Choice and Sing Your Song from 1 and 2, which will at least make them work. Grimsinger Heart's got blinkers on him, 3 goes forward every time. Saintly Dancer is a leader or right up on the speed. You've got Lara Antipova. She flies the start and she gets keen, so good luck there. She'll go forward. Ice Lady obviously goes forward. And the 2 out wide, Platinum Pearl, I think I heard Jack say they'll go back, so that takes some speed out of the race. And over the bridge, we nearly led a 1,200-metre race last time, so it's an interesting setup. There's quite a few going forward. They should at least run along for the first 200 or 300 metres.
0: How does Mark ride over the bridge then, 12 to 1,600 from that gate?
1: No, I don't know. He's got a real issue. If he goes forward, he's got too many pushing up inside him, so I don't know what they'll do over the bridge. It's a terrible barrier, and I don't know the best approach to winning the race.
0: Is Ice Lady the leader?
1: Well, not necessarily. Grinsinger Heart in blinkers goes forward every time. It's third up now. It's grand final. Saintly Dancer, I think if Saintly Dancer led when Ice Lady raced against it, Saintly Dancer may well have won the race. So whether it wants to lead or hand up again, I'm not sure. Lara Antipova, it's pretty keen and it flies to start, so there will be a battle for the lead, I would think, early.
0: I know you don't rate any horses outside of Melbourne or Sydney, but, geez, it's disrespectful, isn't it, to Pretty Baby not making your top 4?
1: She's a good filly. She's a really good filly, but, look, she would have been right in the mix on soft ground. The last start with Regal Ambition beat her. Regal Ambition had a much, much harder run. He'd come from the back, had to make a long, sustained run. Pretty Baby had a beautiful run midfield. Then Regal Ambition had to dig deep again and was running away from Pretty Baby on the line. So it's hard to see how Pretty Baby can beat Regal Ambition home in this race.
0: Platinum Pearl, if she drew better, would you have considered her?
1: She's in the mix. Look, she ran well the other day. Just got held up on the corner, missed the action and ran well. From the gate, I just don't know. I don't know how she can win the race from the gate.
0: The Armis and Sing Your Song, both from the champion trainer yard of Chris Waller. So Sing Your Song 13, De Armas at $8. Who do you you're with Sing Your Song over De Armas?
1: Just. There's very little between them. De Armas, they both map for good runs. Sing Your Song's going to be back behind them, needing the brakes at the right time. De Armas maps to be midfield, blending into the race. It should get every chance. So I wouldn't fight you for who'll be first one home there.
0: I've just got a feeling that we might see a very, very good filly here in Regal Ambition.
1: Well, Regal Ambition over the bridge are two highly, highly...

0: really promising horses. One could, you know, the Sydney fillies come down, they normally blend in perfectly and look the hardest to beat, but they've run into two really good Melbourne fillies here, so you may see pretty special horse win this race.
1: Let's have a look at this three-year-old race, the Blue Sapphire Stakes over the 1,200 metres, and the filly Overexcited, who didn't have any luck really down that straight at Flemington the other day. She's at $3.40. Doubt Time at $5, Threads at $8, Tales of Time. Well, Clint McDonald reported that he hated running in between horses there the other day when he failed as a short price favourite, and he gets gate one here on Saturday. And he's been easy. He's at $9. Excuse me. Jada Bar at 11. Barracks at 11. Half Pipe at 11. Stretton Rulers at 16. You're getting $17 for Organised Crime. And then Marfiano at 26 and Pocketful of Cash at $26 here, Mark.
0: Well, I think if Overexcited isn't cooked, Gareth, I think she'll win the race. She ran second to Satano Glow two ago, which is obviously outstanding form. She went down the straight last time. She drew bad. She had next episode in Bube's Zambali's drawn next to her, so she couldn't get out to the right part of the track. Now, if you're down that inside part of the track at Flemington and it's no good, you know, that horse, Smooth Chino, I backed the Bergerac in that race. If you swap their settling spots, then you would swap their finishing spots. It makes that much difference. Overexcited, just could not get in the right part of the track, made a burst, and all the horses out wide were just in the better ground and too good for it. Here, she's back onto dry ground. She'll park just off midfield. The Danehill is easily the best form coming into this race, and I think she'll bounce back, and I think she'll win as long as she's not at the end of her campaign. Sixth out time, it was in the right part of the track in that race. It ran really well. Now it's going to go back from the gate. It'll need every step of 1,200 metres but be charging. 10 half pipe. He's got some ability, this horse. Looking at those runs, I don't think Mickey D will be a negative riding change. Fourth, the Blue Door from a long way back ran well. And eight, Organised Crime. Got to run 1,200 metres. It gets a good run from the gate and I think comes through one of the stronger races leading into this. So I'll go 12, 6, 10 and 8.
1: How many runs is too much in your first preparation? Do you have a philosophy there?
0: No, I don't. But when they have one like that last run, that can be the sign that they're just about at the end. Things didn't go right. Sort of a forgettable experience. She's on her first campaign, I think, the first lot of trials and races. So it's all coming quickly. This would probably be, I wouldn't be looking much beyond this one.
1: Yeah. And this is where you get your edge. You like backing horses that you believe the jockeys have got into the wrong spot there down that straight at Flemington. You can see him.
0: It's unbelievable the difference it makes. Like that Smooth Chino race. Smooth Chino was just in the best part of the track. I backed the Bergerac. It went straight to the worst part of the track. I think it ran 5th, 6th, 7th, somewhere there. But if you switch their settling positions, you would switch their finishing positions for sure.
1: What about Threads? He was impressive the other day.
0: Rails out a million miles. It was a good win. It jumped on the bunny and scooted along and beat Jarvadar and Amon, which is pretty good form. I think the Danehill's a much, much better race, though, so I'm going with the Danehill form. Threads got a chance, but I'm going with the Danehill form to be stronger.
1: Can Barracks take that next step?
0: Well, it's tardy at the start. It misses the kick a little bit, then gets itself into a spot. So if it jumps okay, can take a spot. It's a much harder race, but it's fitter for that first up win. I wouldn't put a pen through Barracks at all.
1: Can you forgive Pocketful of Cash there at Flemington?
0: Well, you're just banking on the wet track being the excuse, but you're still a stretch to win from that Pakenham synthetic race to be winning this race.
1: All right then, so 12, 6, 10 and 8 in race number 8. So Mark Hunter with the filly Overexcited in the Blue Sapphire there tomorrow afternoon. We'll take a break here. This is Giddy Up and the Hunter's Edge. On the other side of it, we'll preview the 150th running of the Caulfield Cup.
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1: Welcome back to Giddy Up. 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You've been here for most of them anyway, Mark.
0: Ease up. All the good, Gareth, all the good.
1: Okay, there for Godolphin.
0: I tossed up whether to take a trifecta or a first four.
1: Yeah.
0: And I took a trifecta. It got up and actually paid $70,000, so which is great news. But the first four...
1: And back in those days would have been 50 cents and a dollar. There wouldn't be the flexi options.
0: Probably 50 cents. But the first four paid $700,000, which I should have got.
1: Oh, no. So you felt sick even though you won $40,000.
0: Yeah. And last year, I tossed up last year to take a Raving Banker with half yours, and I would have got it. I think it paid $90,000. I didn't take it.
1: Yeah, well, you better take it this year then. I'll be interested to see who you are tipping in the Caulfield Cup. Cosmic Crusader, he's easy now. He's out to $5.50. St. George, $8. His equal second favourite with the stable mate in Saran at $8. Both in the Aussie Kerr colours. Wine Dark Sea and $8.50. And the Jar for Ray Dawson. He'll be a great story, Ray, if he can win this Caulfield Cup at 11. Half yours at 12. Royal Supremacy at 13. The Euphrates is yet to get a start at 15. Juju Cabo at 15. Will be hard to beat in Sydney tomorrow. She's a Hustler at 17. Stafford at 19. I hope he wins at 20-1. Treasure of the Moment at 26. Kingswood at 29. And then Kings Valley at $29. Middle Earth at 30-1. Knight's Choice, $34, has had support. Soul of Spain, $34. Point of Law, $34. Green Space is the Derby winner at 40-1. Asterix at 50-1. And Mr. Monica at $51 here for the Caulfield Cup, Mark.
0: I share Ray's philosophy, Gareth. One's too many and ten's not enough.
1: Yes.
0: I'm going to tip Zaran. I don't know what happened to it last time. You could say the heavy track. They've obviously put a tongue tie on, so you've just got to put a pen through that run, be forgiving that it will bounce back to its best. If it does, then I think Zaran's the one to beat. It was fantastic in the naturalism. You go back to its 2,500-metre form overseas. They were ripping runs. The two best drawn horses in this race are Zaran and Half Yours. They met for great runs about 6th or 7th. And I think if you just forget that last run at Flemington, then Zaran's the one to beat. 7 in Fajar. Had one go at the trip. It went to the front. It ran them into the ground. It's got barrier one. It will look to do the same. As long as he can get out the gates and push forward and lead, I think it'll be off and gone. It'll make a real staying test. It'll run well. One Half Yours only had the 3 goes at a mile and a half or further for the Queensland win, the Caulfield Cup and the Melbourne Cup. Wasn't quite ready for that race last time. Ran well. It'll get a great run for Zara. It'll run well. And 17, I hope he wins. Her two Oaks wins have been terrific. She's just got that beautiful Chris Waller preparation. She basically had a barrier trial first up, showed improvement second up, showed improvement third up. She's ready to fire. So I'll go 16, 7, 1 and 17.
1: 16, 7, 1 and 17 in the Caulfield Cup. Will it be a truly run Caulfield Cup this year?
0: Yes, it will be, is my first thought. Enfajar will try and lead from one. Now, overseas jockeys can get it right, can get it wrong. It will need to begin. St. George from two will bounce and take a spot, so Enfajar wouldn't want to miss the kick. You've got She's a Hustler's going to be handy from what she came into five. Royal Supremacy, he ran in the Corporate Cup last year, missed the start, went fantastic. Now, if Jamie Spencer can get out the gates, it may well lead or be outside leader. And the ones from out wide, Wyandark, he usually goes forward, and I would think Kingswood has to go forward. So there will be a bustle early. Ray will be trying to find his spot from barrier one, and he'll be, I would say, a little bit anxious and pushing up inside them. So they should belt along early as long as he jumps okay.
1: That is the key, isn't it? If he can hold a spot in Enfajar at the start of the race.
0: Yeah, it'll make them all work. Like, it was a good win the other day. It jumped. I know they run a more relaxed tempo early over there, but it flew the start and went straight to the front. So he can't afford to get buried behind St. George, or it'll just turn to custard for him. So he needs to begin and get going early.
1: After smashing our best weight for age horses in the Turnbull Stakes, you haven't got Cosmic Crusader in your top four.
0: He's in McQuaddy and he'll be in my trifecta. Look, his big wins recently have been on wet ground. You go back to his dry track wins recently, they haven't been by big margins. He puts a gap in them on the soft. He was hard and fit the other day. He had Aeliano and Sedelius weren't ready for that sort of race that Light Infantry Man gave them. He draws wide, Cosmic Crusader. I don't think he could possibly go back, so I think he's got to try and find a spot in the first half of the field at 2,500 metres, so he'll need luck. Dry ground, wide gate, he's got a chance, but it gets harder each time for him.
1: Wyandark Sea
0: was terrible two starts ago. Then suddenly last time it was 14-1 in the 7-2, led and won, beating Dubai Honor. So I don't want to be a bookie over there. Look, it'll be well ridden. You've got D-Lane, which is a massive plus. So you'll get a good ride. You know he'll begin. He'll get it forward. It's in my quaddy. It's in my trifecta. It's in everything I do.
1: What about Stafford, the other international for Joseph O'Brien? He's got a happy knack of getting his horses to run career best when it matters most.
0: Yeah, look, Stafford can win. The best run for Stafford was the chest. The chest is like the meadows. You get back around there, you're gone. It was just roaring through the line. Now, the query I've got with Stafford is a strong 2,500 metres. Didn't really, had a big weight last time at 63.5, but you wouldn't say it was super strong through the line. So Stafford can win, will go in everything, but I'm a little concerned about a strong 2,400.
1: And no love for St. George, or you think he's in the calculations from that draw?
0: He'll get every chance, St. George. Look, he's got a hope. You go back through his UK form, that run behind Gregory, I think, was 2,800 or 2,900 or something like that. So he should run the trip. He's in career best form. He'll get a beautiful run. I thought Zoran, even though it had less weight, was too good for him in the naturalism. So if you line the two of them up, I think Zoran will beat St. George, but he'll get every chance. He'll look the winner at some stage.
1: All right, Caulfield Cup, yes or no, can they win? In this year's 150th running of the Caulfield Cup with Mark Hunter, here we go. Number one, half yours.
0: Yes.
1: Two, Cosmic Crusader.
0: Yes.
1: Three, Treasure the Moment.
0: No.
1: Four, Kingswood.
0: No.
1: Five, Knight's Choice.
0: No.
1: Six, Middle Earth.
0: No.
1: Seven, Enfajar.
0: Yes.
1: Eight, Green Spaces.
0: No.
1: Nine, Royal Supremacy.
0: Yes.
1: 10, Wyandark Sea.
0: Yes.
1: 11, Asterix.
0: No.
1: 12, St. George.
0: Yes.
1: 13, Stafford.
0: Yes.
1: 14, She's a Hustler.
0: No.
1: 15, Soul of Spain.
0: No.
1: 16, Saran.
0: Yes.
1: 17, I Hope He Wins.
0: Yes.
1: 18, Kings Valley.
0: I'll go no.
1: Okay. And then the emergencies, which are unlikely to get a start. The Euphrates, Juju Cabot, Point of Law, and Mr. Monaco. So there you go, the yes or no's for the Caulfield Cup. We're going to take a break. We're going to come back and we're going to analyse the final event there tomorrow at Caulfield next year on the Hunter's Edge.
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10: 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We're up to the final race at Caulfield, and this is the Tristark Stakes. Ferivia is one of the roughies going in market order. Concord Connie is at $2.60. Shadavar at $6. Marigold at $7.50. Gold Medalist at $8. And then double figures for the rest here, Mark Hunter. She is an interesting runner, Concord Connie, tomorrow.
11: Yes, she'll be carrying the hopes of a nation, I would imagine, if you come to the last 10 to 6. She can win, but it's a good race with a lot of chances. I'm going to have something on a couple at value, 5 and 6. I think number 5, Marigold, is dead set, ready to win. Marigold for Johnny Sadler. She ran well first up at Flemington, didn't have the clearest passage, was good through the line. She dropped back to 1,200 last start last week in the Northwood Plume and basically had a barrier trial. She just jogged behind them. She never got out. She would have gone close to winning. If she got to the outside and let rip, she would have gone close to winning. So from a better barrier, fitter, I think Marigold is ready to fire. Number 6, Gurite. Nice near Gurite. Ran really well first up in the Northwood Plume. Will be fitter. 12, Concord Connie. She can win. She's got an awkward gate. I think she's in a decent race. She's well found in the market. She's got a good hope. And 11, Butternut Princess, who just continues to have no luck. Time between runs now, but got a good chance. The race doesn't end there. 5, 6, 12, 11.
10: So 5, 6, 12, 11 in that last race there at Caulfield tomorrow. Interesting that you're taking on Concord Connie. Like, how good do you think that she can be? Or do you think maybe there's too many wraps on her?
11: Well, she was fantastic winning that race on Anzac Day. She did. She got the right spot. She blew them away. She was super there. She wasn't as impressive beating Flying Dunn. She went for a spell. Look, Per Sempre beat her, who doesn't run 1,200 last start. So she did cover ground. Mornington, not her track. She probably should have won the race. She's a good mare, and she'll be fitter for that run. She may come out here and really stamp herself where she's going. I just think it's an open race. There's some handy, tough mares, and she's well found in the market.
10: All right, then, that's a look at the Caulfield Cup card. We're going to take a break. On the other side of it, we'll go through all of your questions on the Garrett's Horse and Hound text line, 0499 736 736. Plus, we'll recap Mark Hunter's best bets and staking plan there for that Caulfield Cup meeting.

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8: Good morning, I'm Vanessa Gibson with SEN News. Police are treating a fatal shooting in Melbourne's north last night as a targeted attack. A 42-year-old man died after being found with injuries outside a home. No arrests have been made. While three teenagers have been arrested after multiple shots were fired at a home in Western Sydney last night. No one was injured. Two males and a female aged 17 and 18 are speaking with police. A 56-year-old pedestrian is fighting for life after being hit by a car in North Adelaide last night. The 63-year-old driver wasn't injured. While in Queensland, a bus driver's been charged, accused of watching videos on his phone while driving a passenger coach on the Bruce Highway. Travellers heading through Sydney Airport today are being warned to prepare for delays as hundreds of security screening staff walk off the job. The first four-hour strike is underway, with a second being staged this afternoon. Michael Kane from the Transport Workers Union telling Seven they deserve better.
9: It's always a last resort, but these workers have little choice. They are caught between Sydney Airport Corporation and its $580 million worth of profit and Certus.
8: Donald Trump has backflipped on a decision to live stream the execution of the Fort Hood gunman in December. And the first of six women alleging they were sexually assaulted and raped by comedian Russell Brand has given evidence in a London court hearing his trial. SEN.com.au Sport is next.
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11: Thoroughbred racing in Victoria heads to Southside Cranbourne tonight for the running of an eight-race program. Conditions for the meeting see the track currently rated a good four. The rail has been placed in the six-metre position for the entire circuit and the temperature is set to reach a top of 21 degrees. The first race is scheduled to commence at 6:15 p.m.

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2: Sunny 23, not too bad over the next couple of days. 23 and a bit of rain around on Sunday. We're here thanks to the Ascot Racing Carnival. 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Out there tomorrow, SEN Turf Day. We've got the Eurythmic is our race, I think. Stand corrected on that. I'll get that confirmed. 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He was out there last week. Don't think he backed a winner or three. And Beaumont Homes, award-winning design, built to be loved forever. So Elio Galante, who's owned many a great racehorse. So a real racing flavour, but one man who's in the studio who's been racing around our great state and going to faraway places, Peter Bell. Good morning.
3: G'day, Goss. Last show for you and I today for 2026. Mm-hmm. So I'm expecting a montage done with Wind Beneath My Wings.
2: Time to
3: in the
2: say
3: background.
2: Goodbye.
3: Whichever one you want to choose at the end of the show. We'll just do that between 8:30 and 9, shall we?
2: The whole half hour of our best work.
3: All of our highlights.
2: Where did you go?
3: Fitzroy Crossing, which is a bit of an ordeal to get there.
2: Explain getting there.
3: You drive to the airport here in Perth and then you jump on the Big Bird, and that's about, 3-hour flight up to Broome, and then it's around 4 hours or so out to Fitzroy Crossing. So you're driving out of Broome sort of north. If you wanted to continue on, you'd go to Derby, but instead you turn right. I love the sign there. There's a sign where you turn right towards Fitzroy Crossing, and then further on, I understand, you go on to Kununurra. But the sign where you turn right, so imagine that you're in Western Australia, you're looking up towards Derby, is a sign for Cairns. It's a special track, but there's Cairns. Doesn't say how many K's it is,
2: what?
3: But that road, obviously, with a few little deviations, whatever else, you could take all the way to Cairns.
2: I like that.
3: If you wanted to. So, yeah.
2: It's a fair hike.
3: Oh, it would be. I'd love to do that drive, by the way, one day.
2: I agree. Now, I'm being absolutely 100% serious. I know Fitzroy Crossing, but I've never thought about going there. Bitumen Road?
3: Yes, but I understand that has not always... Well, that's recent. They had those massive floods a few years ago, and it actually took out the main bridge. So the town got isolated for a period of time, and they had to use barges to take cars, transport across, but also food, just completely locked off. And that's the main conduit, I think, to a lot of the connection. So whether you're going sort of east into Queensland or the Territory or whatever, once that road and that bridge got taken out, then the truckers and everyone else had to take enormous detours. So it's a pretty rugged part of the world.
2: Well,
3: you're out there in the Wild West. Yeah.
2: So when you're driving over, how much traffic was coming to and from? How much was on in your way
3: down?
2: None.
3: No, not a whole lot. You will see there'll be a lot of cattle just roaming around on the side of the roads, because that can cause accidents. So the cattle from the stations will just roam around, and we saw plenty of them on the side of the road. There's been lots
4: Get out of the way, you fat pigs!
3: Well, no, I said cattle. And occasionally you hear stories of, car v. horse collisions or car v. cattle collisions.
2: Wow.
3: So pretty brutal at times, but it's very straight, boring road, if I'm honest.
2: Any towns between the Broome and Fitzroy Crossing? Anything at all?
3: No, a couple of roadhouses.
2: Okay.
3: And then there's communities, some communities as well that you can't see from the main road. So it's a long straight road. People tell me, though, that Kununurra and east, that part of the road is amazing as you're going towards the Territory there, and something that you should check out at some stage. So and then the Gibb River Road is further north of that, and that's very famous for the four-wheel drivers and the caravanners and everyone else. So that's something that I'd love to do at some stage, but at this juncture had work on up there.
2: Okay, so you're up there for work. What is the main drag like at Fitzroy Crossing? Is there a shops and
3: Yep, shops. There's a supermarket, a couple of other shops, a couple of accommodation providers and everything else. But, it was 40 degrees and an oppressive 40 degrees as well, although we spent the majority of the time holed up in a sort of office talking footy and pathways and all that sort of thing.
2: How did you travel? Are you front seater, driver, back seater?
3: I don't care, generally.
2: Really? See, I do.
3: Yeah, well, I've said this before, when you're a short ass... you don't need the extra space or whatever.

0: but I'm talking about control. I need to drive.
1: Yeah, no.
0: I'm not a good passenger.
1: Yeah, yeah. I prefer to drive, but given that I was the away team for this week, I was happy to be the passenger and let the local expert drive. But and I love a road trip. I think it's one of the great things to do. I've just said that it's not the most exciting road. The first couple of times is fine, but to me there's nothing better than travelling off in a car with a couple of people and just chatting and listening to a bit of music.
0: How long were you there for then?
1: Arrived in Fitzroy Crossing midday Tuesday and was out midday Wednesday.
0: Okay.
1: And then flew home Wednesday night.
0: Oh, beautiful.
1: Yeah, copped a two-hour delay. What about this?
0: Okay.
1: Now, I am a professional...
2: I love when he folds his arms.
1: Professional complainer, particularly when when it comes to planes. So, that works. Complainer. That's me. Yeah, unintentionally. How can this happen? You explain to me. So, I purchased an exit row seat. I've just contradicted myself saying I need the extra space, but I like to, it's more about being able to have a bit of space to do a little bit of work and whatever else. So purchased it, got on the plane, realised that I've got the receipt for the seat, realised that they haven't given me that seat. Okay, fair enough. Been bumped, something's happened. And then, because those kinds of things irritate me, I turned around to have a look at the exit rows. 6 seats spare.
3: What?
1: How does that happen?
0: Fans unhappy.
1: Maybe it was it was packed and I got bumped because I'm the lowest status, or was it because of some safety issue? How can that, what's
4: what
1: happened there?
4: What is going on?
1: Exactly, Andy. What is going on?
0: How quick?
4: WTF.
0: What the, how quick when they go ding, the light go off, do people up and out and grab those seats?
1: No, I didn't see that.
0: Why didn't you move? Why didn't you move?
1: I was too busy firing off an email complaint. Here he is, dainty fingers. Yeah, the dainty fingers were typing, 100 strokes a minute.
0: So you saw that the seats were available and you still didn't take... What is wrong with you, man?
1: You would have just gone and said... Well,
0: absolutely, I would have.
1: I think they police those seats pretty well.
0: When the plane takes off, you can move seats.
1: Yeah, well...
0: As long as you're in your seat that you purchase, in case it goes down, they don't want to know that you're strapped in.
1: Yeah, fair enough.
2: If you know what
1: Anyhow.
2: I mean.
1: Anyhow.
0: Well done. Was it a successful trip?
1: Well, the fruits of the trip hopefully will be seen over the next 5 years. So it's all about establishing, healthy competitions and healthy pathways for kids in that area, of which there are some very talented kids.
0: McCafe coffee blend is worth making a detour for. Smoother, richer and available on the all-day menu. Try McCafe's best blend yet.
1: So you're taking some time off, I feel, to give yourself more time to do other work. just take a couple of weeks off from, which we all have to do, and I know it's a little bit kicking and screaming for you. You're a perfectionist. You like the control. You don't want to just hand it over to any old
0: Well, Peter Vlahos is taking it over on Monday, so you're in good hands.
1: I'll be working with Pete on Monday.
0: You're in good hands.
1: My first request will be for Jed Bushlinger to come in and have a chat with us.
2: Bushlinger.
0: And you're going to bring in some, so you're going to have some, food and drink and stuff like
1: that.
0: Stop talking over his best stuff.
2: Let's get out together.
1: Can't wait, Pete. We're going to have some fun.
0: When you come in, can you do a backflip? Because Pete will be here when you walk.
4: I missed the backflip.
1: This is going to be good. So, you're going to...
0: 2 weeks off,
1: You're over there at home base?
0: I'm going over to home base for 3 days, of which 2 of those days I'm working. I didn't realise.
1: By home base, I mean Crown, not home base. Wembley.
0: I'm happy to go there.
1: Happy to go there as well.
0: Exactly. A couple of weeks off, just to, and then...
1: Reboot.
0: And then the run home, basically, to early December. And then
1: I hear a little birdie tells me you're a little bit under the weather as well.
0: Oh, yesterday was a tough day.
1: So isn't that amazing? What about that? You're working, you're flat out all year, and then the body just gets a little message from that weak little mind that, hey, I'm taking some time off, and the body just rewards you with just breaking down.
0: Yeah, shocking day yesterday. Came in about an hour before going to air. I felt took a turn, had a headache and gut ache, bad guts. So I was in the bathroom here for a while, and then Heater, we opened the show. No, we didn't open with that. We opened with the stock standard this, right? And that set me
1: off.
0: Well, it didn't officially set me off. I was crook anyway at the time, so I did have to duck out, and Chris took over for 3 or 4 minutes. Right. And then I felt even worse when I heard him doing breakfast radio, so I thought, I better get back in and rescue the show.
1: Then the audience had that exact same reaction.

0: one was in the toilet.
1: Oh, that's a bit mean.
0: No, I'm looking forward to it. Anyway, so you are doing a couple of weeks with Peter V.
1: With, yep,
2: the Australian Man.
1: Yep.
0: The Australian Man, one of the all-time.
1: Oh, Tomo, he smashed. This is funny. He says, to have an exit row seat, you need to be a certain height. So that's, they've bumped me. It's like when I turn up at the roller coasters,
3: that is an
1: they always make me
3: comment.
1: Make me stand under that little. You
0: go
1: need on, to be this
0: go under the bar. Exactly right.
1: Hey, enjoy the ride.
0: Today, David Hayes is going to join us after 7 o'clock. Car Ying Rising, whether you're a racing person or not, this horse is, well, it's the greatest thing to come out of Hong Kong. Ever. Mm. And David Hayes, of course, a man who's had plenty of success around the country, but in particular here in Perth, he's going to join us. He's going to give us a weather update, talk about the horse, talk about his boys, I hope, because his boys have done a remarkable job taking over the family business down here as well. So we're chatting to him after 7. And Nick Ristovich, because it's a big day at racing at Ascot tomorrow, the feature race. So I think I'm going out there, Pete.
1: Are you?
0: I'm going out there to rub shoulders with some of our corporates, partners.
1: Oh, really?
0: Yeah, I am. I'll just tell you.
1: What's the feature race?
0: Well, I think it's the Eurythmic, is it not?
1: Annie Lennox going to be there?
0: I hope so. The SEN Turf Eurythmic Stakes, the Group 3. The Crawford Stakes is out there as well, so we'll be out there. Yeah, the SEN Turf Eurythmic Stakes, Western Empire, Watch Me Rock, King of Light.
1: Oh, nice.
0: West Star.
1: Oh.
0: I know. Yeah, good.
1: Ball the big joy. Gun's coming out to play.
0: Exactly right. So we will be there. So if you're at the races tomorrow, come up and say hello if you can get in to the box.
1: Right, do you know the food on the plane now? I know there's one airline that doesn't even give food. That's okay. You generally get a cheaper fare. But on Qantas, they give you a pie. That's the meal, a pie. Sausages. Remember you used to get the whole little tray with all the little compartments, yeah, and everything else. Now it's just a little pie. And oh, I just think.
0: And
1: it's,
0: what else?
1: It's, no, that's it.
0: What happens if you don't like pies?
1: Well, you're going hungry, Tim. It's okay. I'm a notorious pie eater, so I backed that horse once. He's no pie eater. At 80 to 1.
0: I used to travel.
1: The Chipping Norton Stakes. There we go. That is embedded into my brain. I'll have to check. I'm pretty certain on a wet day in Sydney, small field, he's no pie eater one at about 80 to 1. Good day. I celebrated with a pie.
0: I used to travel a bit like you with your footy playing days, but I used to travel every week during the footy season.
1: Yep.
0: Commentate an Eagles game here, get on a plane that night or the next day, go across and do Dockers or Vicky Verka, vice versa. Mm-hmm. And I got to know the staff, Ansett initially, got to know the staff really well. And I would ask for the cheese and biscuits. And if they had any leftover, can they bring? And they would bring boxes and boxes of cheese and biscuits.
1: Yeah. Cheese and biscuits is a great flight snack.
0: Agree.
1: Right up there with the best of
0: it. It is.
1: And they leave your peanuts for dead. They'd be bringing me. Actually, they don't do that anymore, obviously, because of the allergies and everything else.
0: No, the world's gone bad.
1: Imagine some of the incidents they would have had because of that.
0: Alrighty. 0487 736 736. Keep your texts coming. We're always here for you.
1: Do you ever get. This didn't happen on this flight, obviously, because there wasn't a lot of connections. But you know when people will rush to the front of the plane and when you're about to get off the plane and they say, I've got another flight to get to.
0: Yeah.
1: Absolutely legitimate in a number of cases and no problems. Yeah, get to the front, I don't care. But I'm beginning to sense that people are doing that with no connecting flight. They're just bum rushing the front of the plane because they just want to be off the plane
0: and
1: first.
0: And their luggage is only carried.
1: Yeah, and I just think, I'm beginning to suspect that there ain't no connecting flight here. They just are that self-important. They want to get off first. And I've got no problems for the connectors. But with the connectors, I reckon the stewards know.
0: Of course they do.
1: And they'll say, you, and just put out an announcement. Just come to the front. Everyone's, no worries.
0: Yeah.
1: I don't need to be rushing, to my next engagement.
0: And that being said, what about when people come onto the plane? They're late to get on the plane.
1: Yep.
0: And then they look around and they go, I can't find anywhere to put my handheld luggage. And then they find a spot which is about 4 or 5 rows behind where they're seated.
1: Mm.
0: You put it up for them. And then they work against you in the tide when you're getting off.
1: No,
0: just wait your turn.
1: On the occasion, I will ask further down for people to get ask my bag back up
0: and then
1: to
0: get
1: where
0: off.
1: I am.
0: And but then, when they start to walk against the tide, it's very disruptive.
1: Good. It is.
0: Very disruptive, anyway.
1: What about when people just repack the area? They come in late, and then before you know it, there's some bloke with your backpack, and he's moving that to one side. thrown your jacket somewhere else. Are you right, mate?
0: I know.
1: Yeah, it's funny. Ah, very funny. Good. Planes are full.
2: Are you wonderful people?
0: Are you, yes. Are you a closer of the... When you think it's full,
1: yep.
0: Do you close it or yep. do you wait for the lady? Because they've gone down pat. When they walk down and go, boom, my left, right,
1: I'm a real organiser. So if when you're putting your bags through the conveyor belt and all those trays are backing up there, yes. I'm a stacker.
0: Yeah,
1: put them
0: good
1: away.
0: On you.
1: Put them away.
0: I like that.
1: What has happened to civilisation? Put the trays away. It's not that hard. So I'm sternly packing up
0: yes.
1: trays and putting them in there. And I'm looking at the staff. You should be doing this. Why am I doing this?
0: Exactly.
1: I'm going to lose it.
0: And do you stand there? How are you with that? So I didn't realise. I thought you used to just walk through. Now you're going to stand with your arms.
1: Oh, yeah.
0: Like you're a clock.
1: Yeah, no. I put too much thinking and effort into my movements there. You'd think I'm a backup dancer for Britney Spears with some of the things I'm doing. I'm really throwing the
0: arms
1: around.
0: Are you a belt-off guy? Do you take your belt off just to avoid any drums?
1: Well, don't get me started on this. I feel like I already have. The lack of consistency with airport protocol is... blowing my mind.
0: Yeah.
1: So generally now I'm I'll take the belt off and hold it. Then sometimes I say, no, put it going through the tray. No, under the plastic. Under the plastic, not on top of it. Are you an idiot? Well, no, I've just been to 14 other airports that didn't have a problem with that.
0: Exactly. That's so inconsistent.
1: I've got to guess. I've got to remember which airport, even within this state, what policy applies for the belt, the laptop, does it stay in, does it come out?
0: And you know what they do with me is they pull me over and they go, can you stand here, sir, because we can... And they detect something in my shoulder.
1: Mm.
0: Every time, my right shoulder. I'm going, I've got nothing in my right.
3: What's going on down there?
0: Well, I've got metal in my right forearm.
3: We might keep an eye on them.
0: Well, that'd be it, you reckon?
1: It's just, you know, it's ricocheting off your forearm up
0: so I've got two
1: shoulder.
0: Plates and four pins in. I've had them since I was 13.
1: I go at 80%... to go over and have the scan done. I'm about an 80%er.
0: Wow.
1: You might have some theories about why that is the case. And my probability goes...
0: Border security, I've
1: goes
0: seen a lot
1: through
0: of...
1: the roof if I'm out of Western Australia or out of an AFL jurisdiction. So in those jurisdictions, I think people recognise me as a bit of a head... used to play a bit of AFL, that guy over there. So there's a recognisability.
0: Yeah.
1: If it's not I'm that, famous. I'll probably go to 90%, 95%
0: really?
1: to have the wand put over
0: Why
1: me.
0: Why do you think that is? Seriously. You must have a theory.
1: I have a theory, but I ain't saying it.
0: you're coaching up types, I tell you what. All righty.
1: Dodgy. I look dodgy. That's the theory.
0: That's the one. The Ascot Racing Carnival is right here on our doorstep. Going to be a massive day out of the races tomorrow. Looking forward to the SEN Turf. Eurythmic Stakes, it's the Group 3. Western Empire resumes, Watch Me Rock, King of Light, second up.
1: They're good. John reckons in Cal, you have to empty all your batteries to
0: really?
1: Go through
0: right. He does do a bit of challenge.
1: Yeah, it's just the inconsistency is an issue. I think
0: let's get a breakaway and come back on this day. David Hayes after 7. Tendai Mazungu has been given an upgrade.
1: As you heard here on SEN Breakfast First, upgrade. And we were right. Jade's gone forward. He's got the forwards.
0: You spot on, you were.
1: Well, Tendai's just maybe leveraged a couple of offers from over east to...
0: Essendon.
1: He was going to get the promotion anyway.
0: And interesting, Jeff Valentine returns to Waffle coaching ranks. Yeah. I think that's his third go, is it? I think he was... West Perth, Peel, now back
1: Peel. If throw the West Perth in, absolutely third guy.
0: He's a good fella, Jeff Valentine, Abs. Well, let's get a breakaway and come back. It's 23 after 6. 10.2 degrees, heading for top of 23. Belly and Goss this morning.
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16: That it is, for the 16th day of October. Happy birthday, of course, Baron O'Day, because the little things are everything. And on this day, 16th, Michael Belzari was born, otherwise known as Flea.
17: The world I love, the tears I've dropped to be part of the way you can't stop. Ever wonder if it's all for you.
18: What was he? He's an Aussie.
17: The world I love.
18: He's an Aussie.
16: Is he really?
18: He's Australian, yeah.
19: The Australian man?
16: Yes. Very good.
18: He's the bassist.
16: He's the...
18: Known for taking some pretty funky bass lines.
16: They're the fingers over the top,
18: aren't
16: they?
18: That's the one, yep. He's very unique bassist.
16: Right.
18: Here he is, dainty fingers. Yeah, that's what musos tell me.
16: Angela dainty Lansbury
18: fingers.
16: Was...
18: So very dainty fingers.
16: Angela Lansbury was born on this day.
18: Used to love Murder, She Wrote.
16: Yeah.
18: One of my favourites. Murder, She Wrote or Miss Marple's?
16: No, neither. Neither. Neither, neither.
18: What? Agatha Christie?
16: No. Jacques Callis is 51 today. Yeah, I am a Melrose Place Opera guy. That's very true. Josie Bissett.
18: Damn you, Michael Mancini.
16: Jacques Callis, 51.
20: That's it. That'll go for four.
16: Casey Stoner's 41 today.
21: Casey Stoner wins the Grand Prix of Catalunya.
16: Jack Gunston is 35 today. D'Ambrosio pulled the kick and Mark's been taken. Just travelled the required to Gunston. 54 goals.
22: I am footy royalty.
16: 55. Here's Beattie again on the lead. Got him. Gunston, 20 metres out. Beautiful delivery.
18: He's coming into
16: Gunston.
18: His prime.
16: He's got exactly it. Right.
23: Second. That guy
18: so
23: sounds hard.
18: So is Gunston.
16: Charles Leclerc is 29 today.
24: And for the first time in 93 years, this fabled race is won by one of their own. Charles Leclerc wins the Monaco Grand Prix.
16: Naomi Osaka is 29 today.
25: Weird.
16: This is weird.
26: A point to end it.
16: What was that?
26: Naomi
16: just screaming for victory.
26: Once
16: anyway, she won a major. She's weird. Hey, Jordan Clark, the hat-wearing Jordan Clark, 26 today.
27: Clears the air. Clark! A try! Climbed up on Ginnivan and levitated.
18: Happy birthday, Jordy.
27: Leans back. Terrific kick.
18: How many hats do you reckon he got?
16: All he gets is a hat. There it is.
18: He used to love that old corduroy one.
27: From 15.
26: Here it is.
27: Could this be it? It is it.
16: Peter V doing his best Jordan Clark. And on this day, Bjorn Yttling is 52. Of course, he
18: good
16: is the
18: songs.
16: Bassist in the indie rock Peter, Bjorn and John. You know this song?
18: Yeah, Whistle Along.
16: Oh, I like this song. Darren O'Day, because the little things are everything. Don't miss those moments either. 16th day of October. After 6:30, plenty more still to come.

0: SEN Spring Long Bet with Greats Group in the Sportsbet app today. 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
1: Vanessa Gibson, here's what's making SEN news this hour. Police have arrested three teenagers over a drive-by shooting in Sydney and are also investigating the fatal shooting of a man outside a home in Melbourne. The federal government's vowing to push ahead with changes to private health rebates. In the US, there's been a school shooting in Oregon with at least two children taken to hospital and the gunman fatally shot. Expect delays at Sydney Airport today with security staff walking off the job, and a Ballina woman has won last night's $100 million Powerball. SEN Sport is next.
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3: Thoroughbred racing in Victoria heads to Southside Cranbourne tonight for the running of an 8-race program. Conditions for the meeting see the track currently rated a good 4. The rail has been placed in the 6-metre position for the entire circuit and the temperature is set to reach a top of 21 degrees. The first race is scheduled to commence at 6:15 p.m.
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1: Western Australia's weather, mostly sunny across the state today with warm temperatures, sunny and 33 in Kalgoorlie, partly cloudy and 21 for the southwest, mostly sunny and 23 for Perth. And don't miss Inside Running tomorrow morning from 8 on SEN Turf.

0: 7 o'clock, 10.5 degrees, heading for a top of 23 today. Paul from Bunbury Belly. I drove through Coachnut Wednesday and had a chuckle to myself going past the information bay sign. Thought it was very humorous the way you explained it on Monday.
1: Yeah, yes. For those that missed it, I never understood as a kid why we weren't going to the beach on hot days during the summer. Information Bay, it's just over there. Come on, Mum.
0: Woody from Palmyra. Airports bring out the dumb in people. They leave their brains at the front door. Yeah. Then you get on a plane and you get the people who can't find their seats. Yeah, a lot of people can't read their ticket, where they sit. I had a guy coming back from Melbourne who was on the window, and he got the shits on because I asked him to move. I said, mate, that's my seat.
2: Yeah.
0: And I said, I want the window. He got the dirts all the way home. Oh. Didn't speak to me, which is perfect.
2: Good, love that. That's what you want.
0: Hey, what about Chemist Warehouse? 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Great to have them on for a sports update. Chris Clafounas is in the studio.
2: Good morning. My flight back from Melbourne, I was window seat as well, but I told the story how my inner ear got mucked up, so I was really, really dizzy. Had to get out, walk to the back, try and get the
1: toilet. Sounds made up.
2: To throw up.
3: I'm tingling.
2: It was horrible. I was almost passing out. But I'm like, oh, guys, I've got to get out of this chair. Sorry to the people next to me. And the lady's just like slowly, gently packing. I'm like, I need you to move faster. Sorry, love. And she's just like, oh, yep, okay. And just like closing up her book, closing up her laptop.
1: Did you say you were going to be ill?
2: I'm like, I'm going to be sick. And she eventually is, oh, okay. And I got up and moved, left her tray table down. It was a nightmare.
1: Do you call people love?
2: No, just in that anecdote.
0: I do.
1: Yeah.
0: And sometimes I say,
2: when I'm driving to people, come on, love. I get a move on.
1: Yeah, but that's okay if they
0: can't hear.
2: Yeah. No, not to their faces. No.
0: I reckon
1: you
0: do.
1: You roll with the love.
2: Yeah. Dull.
0: Yeah. Is that creepy?
2: Oh, yeah. Dull.
1: I don't know.
2: Throw it dull.
1: No one's ever said it to me.
0: What? Sweetheart.
2: Oh, I'm sorry to hear that, love.
0: Sexy?
1: Probably overstepping the mark.
0: What do you got?
2: Fremantle have elevated former player Tendai Mazungu to Justin Longmuir's assistant coaching panel for season 2027. He'll join us after 8 o'clock. That's along with the addition of three-time Richmond Premiership defender and friend of the show, Nathan Broad, and State League coach Sam Mainwaring to the club's development program.
0: Can you tell us about Sam Mainwaring?
1: Yeah,
0: much
1: good,
0: about him, Sammy?
1: Yeah, good young coach. Great to see that we talk about pathways for players a lot. Great to see that pathways for a young coach into the AFL system are there. So well done, Sammy.
2: Yeah, awesome. This was Belly on May 4th.
1: I've got one for the Bombers here, and I've got a solution. Well, it's been a decade of no defence, right? So I've got the solution. This is my beef. Brad Scott, go for Matthew Boyd, who's down the road at Collingwood. He's got a great pedigree in coaching team defence. It'll be hard to get Matty Boyd out of Collingwood. So go to the understudy. Go to Tendai Mazungu. He's been an assistant coach at Fremantle, learning a really good defensive style. So throw the kitchen sink at Tendai, prioritise team defence, and he'll improve the team defence. I'm a firm believer in that.
0: Really?
1: Yep, absolutely.
0: Was up Tendai's price.
1: Yes, I know.
0: And he is absolutely thankful for it.
1: I'm expecting some payoff, just some small gesture.
0: So
1: of
0: he's moved into defence at Fremantle, yeah, and Jay Rawlings has
4: impressive.
0: Gone forward. Have I read that?
1: That's what I read in their release yesterday. Yep.
0: So fantastic. I can't read, mate.
2: Very good. And look, he probably would have gone to Essendon until Scott got the flick. That's what, you know,
0: Go
2: all
0: Bombers.
2: These little dominoes. Because Brad Scott was after him hard after that as well.
1: I reckon.
2: Bostock scored a hat-trick on debut to help edge the Kangaroos past New Zealand 24-22 in the opening game of the Rugby League World Cup. And Europa League action early this morning. Sunderland got a win. Crystal Palace lost.
0: So what was the Sunderland score? Because I went to bed.
2: 2-1 in the end.
0: Well, because I was 1-0 down.
2: Yeah.
0: It was 1-0 at half-time.
2: To Terrines.
0: Yeah, who are not...
2: Never heard of them.
0: No,
2: yeah.
0: And I was listening to... Talk Sport, and they were doing the around the grounds type stuff, and they just said, they were predicting Sunderland 5-1, 4-0, and then they were down 1-0, and I was like, hello.
2: Oh, boy.
0: And geez, I tell you what, who's under pressure? Michael Carrick.
2: Oh, yeah. Big time. Big time.
0: Hardcore.
2: Big time.
0: Legend of the club. This is what happens.
2: It's because he came in as interim coach last year.
0: Did a great job.
2: Had a really good result.
0: But
2: got the full-time job. Absolutely should have left.
0: Gone off to, you know, a Bournemouth or some other any club. built up a bit of a resume and then come back in the future.
2: Like what Frank Lampard did. Now he's at Coventry in the Premier League and they got a win on the weekend.
0: They did.
2: Did you see exactly also in the Champions League, speaking of huge results, FK Viking?
0: Yes.
2: 3-all with Bayern Munich.
3: Say that again.
2: Like they're a tiny little Norwegian
0: FK
2: club.
0: FK Viking?
1: Yeah. And I feel like something you just make up.
2: Well, they're spelled Viking, but apparently
0: they say Viking.
2: Anyway, that was a huge result.
0: Hey, I was watching the Indian Golf, the Masters, where all the big players are, Rory and all the big guns are, and it got too dark, right? So, because the play got delayed for a couple of hours, so players were 4 or 5 holes into their tournament, and the two blokes hit off, and the rule is you can play to the end of the hole that you're on.
2: If you've
0: These guys hit it, and the third guy said, "I'm not hitting." So they went down, had to mark their ball down the fairway, and he waits till tomorrow. There was a bloke on the green who said, "I'm not putting." Two guys putted in. He said, "I'm not putting."
2: It's just too dark.
0: He just, well.
4: I think I'll pass on that one.
0: It changes the air, and it changes the level of the grass greens.
2: Yeah. Okay.
0: Apparently, it's very hard to read the undulations when it gets darker.
2: That makes sense,
0: But it's just interesting. I thought you just one in all in, but there was a lot of pushback for them.
2: A lot of people passing.
0: Yeah, but passing and
1: so
0: going.
1: What does the light do to the putting surface?
0: Apparently it's very hard to read the undulations.
1: Yeah, yeah.
0: No, I can't read, mate.
1: Yeah, but not when it's darker too, I'm sure a little bit more moisture as well.
0: So. Correct, and the grass changes angles and all sorts of stuff.
1: Fans aren't happy. Speaking of changing weather conditions, did it suddenly become light at, 5 in
0: today.
1: The morning?
0: Today.
1: Like today.
0: Today.
1: Like, on it Friday, wasn't that light?
2: Absolutely, it happens just
0: today was the lightest
1: the light changer
0: by a mile.
2: Yeah.
0: We've noticed the slow,
1: of course,
0: but today.
1: Friday the 16th of October.
2: Of course.
1: So, happens every year.
2: I had
1: on
2: it
1: this
2: in my
1: day.
2: Calendar, but I just forgot.
1: It's renowned. That's why, we call it light changer.
0: Man United doesn't learn. They did the same thing with Ole Gunnar Solskjaer.
2: They did.
0: Said, Johnny, nice work by you. Brown Dogs, apparently Crown Towers, listening to the Schmozzle. We love it when he does that. And a couple of people said, Kalgoorlie, always find a hotspot near my. Oh, no, John. Take your keys out, John. All righty. 20 away from 7 o'clock, 11 degrees. After 7 o'clock, David Hayes, Car Ying Rising fame. Huge day tomorrow. Cosmic Crusader, Willie Pike, Caulfield Cup Day.
1: Sorry, I'm really distracted.
0: What's happened?
1: While you guys have been talking, I checked out and was just going through some banking while I was here. And I've just realised someone's used my credit card in Broome.
2: No.
1: I'm concerned.
2: Oh, someone's. You didn't leave it with a family member who's in the room?
1: Do you want to know? Do you want to know why I know it wasn't me? Because someone has hired an e-scooter. As we speak.
2: Oh, no.
1: $5.95 charge on the e-scooter.
0: Have you got your card on you?
1: I've just stopped. Well, no, I don't carry it.
2: That's dumb.
1: What do you mean, dumb?
2: If you've got a stolen credit card, you don't make the first purchase a $5.95 e-scooter ride.
1: Well, particularly with someone
2: go
1: who...
2: Go buy a PlayStation 5.
1: I'd almost be the most far-fetched person to be on an e-scooter, so I'm going to notice it through my transaction list. Yeah.
0: So you were in Broome?
1: Yes.
0: You didn't stay in Broome?
1: Yeah, I did on the first night, so I've made a few transactions with my credit card. Not many, though.
0: You stay at a certain accommodation?
1: Yeah, and I've used it at some roadhouses and things, and... Yes. But this is interesting, right? It's interesting because that is my personal credit card. And over the last few days, I was using a company credit card for the things that I'm allowed to, obviously.
2: Sure.
1: So, I've just put a stop on this card, but it's a concern, isn't it? I'm a real organiser.
0: Jeez, I say some stupid things.
2: That is a concern.
1: Yeah.
2: Oh, boy.
1: Well, yeah. Unless I went sleepwalking Monday night and
2: the transaction's
1: hired a scooter in my sleep.
0: That is.
2: So wait, were you using your card physically, like putting it into those, like sliding it down? Because was it a skimmer or have you left it there and it's been nicked?
1: No, well, I don't have it on me now. So there are two things here. Number one, did I drop my credit card somewhere and now someone's used it, but only
2: likely.
1: Once, which is weird.
2: On a scooter.
0: You might have just found it.
2: Yeah.
1: Potentially.
2: Got to get out of here.
1: Or have my details been skimmed somewhere and now used. Anyhow, we'll work it out.
0: Wow, that
1: history.
0: Is, yeah, that.
1: Oh, what a bombshell! Here at breakfast, breaking news.
0: Mind you, just I don't want to walk over your story. It's a good story, and be careful. I got my hair cut yesterday, as you can tell, from my Korean barbecue. Yes. She's gorgeous. She does anyway, and it comes up on my thing as some random.
2: Yeah, they offer
0: name.
2: Movie places.
0: And I'm thinking,
2: like that,
0: that's not. Well, I didn't spend that money there. And then it's their business law name, not their shop name. And you have to go, where did I spend $50?
2: I almost put a complaint in because I saw a $4,000. I was like, oh, it's my mortgage. it took me like 3 hours. I'm like, what is this?
0: You pay that much for a mortgage.
1: So are you saying that the nature of a business is not always reflected on the name that comes up in the credit card?
0: No. Oh. 100%.
1: Yep.
0: So I go to the barber lab, for those who care, right? So I'll just tell you what it came up.
1: Just think about other industries where that might be.
2: Yeah.
0: Exactly right. Good. So it came up yesterday on my...
2: Text in.
0: Yeah, okay. All right, mate. So just endured belly.
1: No, well, Harlem said, the scammers try with a small amount first, and if it works, then they go for it. So stop your card. I've done that. Thanks, Harlem.
2: We actually need to take a break. So should we take one and find the other side
0: No, because I've got this, right? Okay. I just want to just confirm here.
2: We're going to be back-to-back breaks.
0: It came up in my thing, ZLR, apostrophe, Terminal 1.
1: Yeah.
0: What the heck's that? Barber Lab, anyway, for those who want to know what it is, it's where I get my haircut. 16 away from 7 o'clock. Belly, get onto it.
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15: 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What are you waiting for? Meet me at Ascot.
16: Right around Western Australia. It's Bally and Goss for breakfast.
0: We've been doing some Angela
1: detective work. We've been doing Murder, She Wrote.
0: We've been doing some Angela Lansbury stuff here this morning. Or Bill, even better.
1: We've worked it out, we reckon.
0: Yeah. No, no. Yeah. Based on what? What?
1: Okay, you were right. You were right. I went through in my mind all of my transaction history. Sorry to go on with this, everybody, by the way.
0: Good. It's good clarification.
1: I did purchase a packet of... Oh, this is embarrassing. A packet of salt and vinegar chips in the two-hour wait cuisine from the cancellation of my flight. I purchased a packet of salt and vinegar chips from the vending machine, and it was $5.95, which is a lot, I know, but I was hungry. And so... I suggest that that vendor also runs, what did I say, the broom scooter business.
0: Yeah.
1: As well.
0: Exactly how it goes.
1: Okay. Because if someone had pilfered my details and it was successful, if they used it successfully for the scooter or something else, you'd think they'd use it again, wouldn't you?
0: Yeah. And it's only come through on you now. It was done on Wednesday. It does take a couple of days to go through sometimes.
1: That makes sense. That's making
0: it goes
1: feel
0: back
1: a
0: to the
1: bit
0: barber
1: better.
0: Lab using a different.
1: Yeah.
0: You know what I mean? So it's all come together. So we take it back to the people of Broome who've been accused of
1: stealing. I didn't cast any aspersions.
0: Oh, you did a pretty good job. Let me tell you. Hey,
1: pathetic bunch of losers.
0: Now, Pride of Jenny is out of the big race in Sydney tomorrow.
1: So that's
0: travelling up there.
1: Yep.
0: The King Charles, I think it was, whatever it was called, up there in Sydney. It's now a four-horse field. But the jockey, Declan Bates, who was going up there for, you know, a ride in a big race, rode a winner yesterday in, I don't know, Warrnambool or wherever it was, and he didn't know. Have a listen to this exchange.
17: I'm sure that you're aware of it, but Pride of Jenny out on Saturday. Is this news to you?
18: That's news to me. That's news to me. Okay. That's news to me.
17: Yeah, so it's just all happening as we speak. So there's been a bit of interaction on social media, and I believe just a little bit of a mishap heading up there. So that is so unfortunate.
18: Yeah, well, look, my first thought is hopefully she's all well. There's nothing.
0: So that's Declan Bates. So he was riding Pride of Jenny in the Group 1.
1: To say the same thing twice.
0: The Group 1 King Charles.
1: You see the start of it?
0: Stakes.
1: The start of that little...
0: We'll go back again. Here we go.
1: Yeah.
17: I'm sure that you're aware of it, but Pride of Jenny out on Saturday. Is this news to you?
18: That's news to me. That's news to me. Okay. That's news to me.
17: So it's just all happening as we speak.
1: They call him Double Up Declan.
0: Exactly right. Anyway, so he was...
1: I think I'll pass.
0: Yep, so Pride of Jenny. And Pride of Jenny's name's been mentioned of coming to WA for the Northerly.
1: All right, wait and see what the issue is.
0: Just since you're being told we're getting that type of news live.
1: Is it hard to get in contact with the jockey over the course of a race day? It's not like they'd be able to have their...
0: Yeah.
1: You know, he's riding, so how... messages to them.
0: But also, but if you're the media guy, the journo, and saying, oh, you probably know this already, and you go, no, I don't. Yeah, so there's a bit of, one, the Mar camp hadn't got to him, and two, the journos just asked without sort of saying, mate, are you aware of?
1: Yeah.
0: Anyway, it's played out.
1: So what are the rules around mobile phones and jockeys? You wouldn't be able to have them in the rooms.
0: You've got to hand them in.
1: Hand them in. So, but they can obviously come out and, you know, someone could get a message to you if they really need
0: 100%.
1: To.
0: Yeah. There's always people there.
1: Ring the jockey room or ring one of the stewards. Hey, just, I suppose that thing is not that urgent.
0: Exactly right. We're going to take a break because after 7 o'clock we will have David Hayes, who's, of course, Hong Kong trainer now. He trains Ka Ying Rising, the best horse in the world. It goes around in the $20 million Everest tomorrow. We'll be chatting with David Hayes exclusively after 7 o'clock. It's 11 degrees in the world's greatest city, heading for a top of 23. We have solved the $5.95 salt and vinegar chip racket that goes on up there in Broome, courtesy of Peter Bell.
1: Yeah, and we're on Light Change Day, October 16th.
18: Is this news to you? 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Okay. 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
0: It is very light today, as Bally read. What's your change of light? October 16th.
1: No, light change day. Do you not know that? October 16th, it's been around for decades. Like May the 4th.
0: 23 degrees, 11.7 at top. After 7 o'clock, David Hayes. Go nowhere. You'll love our chat with him. 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
8: Good morning, I'm Vanessa Gibson with SEN News. Travel disruptions are expected today as security workers take strike action at Sydney's domestic and international airports. They've walked off the job for 4 hours this morning and will again from 5pm to 9pm tonight, with travellers urged to allow extra time. An investigation continues into allegations against Senator Jordan Steele John, who denies the claims but has stood down from the Greens party room while it's looked into. He's accused of making inappropriate comments towards women over a number of years. Greens leader David Shoebridge saying he had no prior knowledge of the allegations.
9: I've been leader now for 2 weeks, and when I received these complaints, I took the most timely action that I believe you could take.
8: Police are investigating the circumstances of the death of a five-year-old boy at Grafton in New South Wales. A crime scene has been established. Meantime, a homicide probe's also been launched after a 42-year-old man was fatally shot outside a home in Melbourne's north last night. In the US, at least two children have been taken to hospital after a school shooting in Oregon. Police say the gunman died at the scene. And new White House Press Secretary Katie Zachariah has defended herself amid claims she never passed the bar exam despite calling herself a lawyer, telling Real America's Voice she took the exam just before moving to China with her husband.
10: After moving to China, I didn't really think much of the bar results or consider that something that I needed to focus on.
8: SEN Sport is next.
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11: Thoroughbred racing in Victoria heads to Southside Cranbourne tonight for the running of an 8-race program. Conditions for the meeting see the track currently rated a good 4. The rail has been placed in the 6-metre position for the entire circuit and the temperature is set to reach a top of 21 degrees. The first race is scheduled to commence at 6:15pm.
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8: Victoria's weather, mostly sunny across the state today, warm temperatures with light easterly winds. And don't miss Saturday Trackside live from Caulfield for the Caulfield Cup and Everest Day tomorrow afternoon on SEN and SEN Track.
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0: Tomorrow. One man would have been happy with that result because the horse, the six-year-old's won 21 races in a row. I don't think we can count that as 22. But David Hayes, the trainer, joins us right now. David, appreciate your time. Good morning. How's the horse?
1: Yeah, he's great. Got goosebumps listening to that call. I hope Darren's a good judge. Just got back from the track and he's perfect. He's his weight is right on song. The boys that ride him just really think he's peaking, and no, we couldn't be happier with him. And the good news is I've had 4.5 inches of rain this week. We had a reasonable night with very little rain, and walking on the track this morning my feet didn't get wet, so that's a positive. It might end up a sort of improving seven.
0: All right, so that's the big talking topic, is about the track conditions. No one seems to know whether a heavy track would make a difference to you. You probably don't even know, but you basically said you would be shitting your pants if it was anything worse than a 7 or an 8. So your thoughts today are it could be okay.
1: Yeah, I think if it's not a wet, rainy day, the conditions that I saw this morning mightn't be his perfect conditions, but he's a champion. He'll handle them. It's just a bit disappointing. I just thought he might have been able to give the record a nudge if the track was fast or good. But now he's running to win the race, but he won't be breaking a track record.
2: Morning, David. A bit of talk around the barrier, but obviously that's not of too much concern for yourself.
1: He's got this incredible speed. And he goes in the gates last, so he gets a bit fidgety. So going in last is an advantage. In Hong Kong, they only have 300 metres to the first bend, so he's used to going very fast into the bend. He's got a 700 metres, so it'll be more leisurely, by his standards, leisurely tempo to the bend. I like the barrier.
2: Okay.
1: He won't be in trouble.
2: Obviously, the horse is a freak. I'm just interested in what physiologically allows the horse to get better year on year. Is it cardiovascular? Is it strength? Is it efficiency of stride? Is it all of those things? Is it confidence? What allows the horse to just be so much better than some of the other elite horses?
1: I think it's a combination of all the things you just said. But the most important thing, when he started his racing, he was an immature schoolboy, and he's grown into a beast. And he developed in a way you hope all your horses do, but they don't often. But he's put on 55 kilos in 2 years. And now, instead of being an immature, very good athlete in the parade, he looks the best horse walking around to my eye. The other thing he does, which is quite incredible, he absorbs pressure. He can run at a speed where other horses aren't comfortable. And that's how he brings them under start, breaking track records every time he runs. Horrible during athletics, running against someone who's just too fast for you.
0: David Hayes is with us, the trainer of Car Ying Rising, ahead of the $20 million Tab Everest tomorrow at Royal Randwick. We appreciate his time. David, a couple of our texters have let us know. They want to know, in Hong Kong, do you have the same barrier attendant behind the barrier? Is it sort of like creatures of habit for the horse and Zach and going into the barriers the way it does? Because, you know, obviously you've got Happy Valley and Sha Tin, so they're the two tracks of choice. Do you have the same barrier attendant, or is it just a random lotto draw? And do you have a barrier attendant of choice tomorrow that can help calm the horse and get the horse prepared to go into the gates?
1: In Hong Kong, it's more of a question for probably Zach, but he has the gate attendants that normally grab the horse. So there's a bit of a routine. So it's a little bit different up here, but they're very good, very professional here in Sydney, and it doesn't cause Zach any concern. But he's not using the same gate attendants as he, obviously, in Hong Kong. A slight difference, but they're professional and very good.
0: I reckon they'll be clamouring. I reckon they're behind the barriers. They'll be seeing Tempted come and a few others come. They go, no, I've got this one covered, boys. I'm taking Car Ying, because it is something to, it is something to tell the grandkids, I'm sure, that they loaded Car Ying Rising into a barrier for a $20 million race.
1: Yeah, I feel so honoured to be bringing the first number one rated horse ever to compete and travel into Australia. I have to pinch myself. I don't think Australia has produced many number one horses.

0: places in the world over the years. Certainly not for since Wenk's anyway.
1: And on that, are there any extra nerves or do you hold any anxiety because of that well-earned status?
0: I'll be pleased when it's over, but I would rather have the dollar. In a $20 million race, it's not a bad feeling having that $1.20 chance. but you just don't want him to let all his fans down. And, you know, he's an athlete. Sometimes athletes get beat. And, you know, it'll be, you prepare yourself if it goes wrong, something goes wrong. But hopefully, the man on top, Zach Purton, absorbs pressure like no other jockey I've seen, and he just handles this horse so beautifully. I wouldn't have anyone else on him.
2: Zach Purton and David Hayes combining with Car Ying Rising, of course. Now, the slot holder is the Hong Kong Jockey Club. Now, I'm interested to know, when you're representing the Hong Kong Jockey Club, do you feel any pressure when it comes to contract extension for both of you? If the horse isn't to win the Everest, do you go, oh, hello, we might have to earn our stripes from here on in?
0: Stackable offence. Stackable offence. I would say, you know, it's a combination of the AJC and Hong Kong who took over the slot. They're very generous what they've done, and because his status in Hong Kong, they want to get him straight home. And I would love to campaign him either in Sydney for the Ian Balding, go for $5 million, or go to Flemington, my home track, to show him off. But Jockey Club want him home, and because they bought the slot, he's on a plane on Monday. So that's their most influence they have over the horse, is that because they generously put up $1 million.
2: David, just in regards to the way that the horse is lauded and loved in Hong Kong, can you just tell us the status this horse has? Because we know how big racing is up there, and they make noise and they love their champions, and you've had plenty of champions up that way. Just tell us a bit about what it's like to be the trainer of the best horse in the world inside Hong Kong.
0: Yeah, it's another level. Like, in racing is big at certain times of the year in Australia. Melbourne Cup, Everest time, Caulfield Cup time, Cox Plate. But in Hong Kong, we don't have Super League rugby. We don't have AFL. We don't have surf competitions. Racing is number one. And he's the number one star in it. So it's pretty intense when you're driving along and you see him on billboards, buses, tunnels. He's everywhere, and you pinch yourself what an honour it is to have him. And you know, even at track work this morning, the quarantine boys were saying they've just never seen so many people at the track just to watch him canter around. People, busloads have come from Hong Kong. It's incredible.
1: Does he know he's that good, the horse? Do you sense that in him?
0: He's a pretty confident horse, and he does have a presence the way he's getting around. The only being I've met more confident and cocky would probably be Zach Purton.
1: They're a match made in heaven.
0: he walks into the track like he's Colin McGregor.
2: Hey, can I ask you about the opposition? And there was a little bit of a push for Kieran Maher, and his stable's on fire. Drawn one, tempted going around with Chad Schofield on, and any time Chris Waller saddles up a horse, and Bjorn's obviously got his confidence as well. Do you go into this race supreme? You talked about having an odds-on favourite in a $20 million race with the best jockey in the world, the best horse in the world, and all that sort of stuff, and the runs on the board. But is there any opposition that you look at and go, well, on any given day, they could beat us?
0: Put it this way, on world ratings, he would have to have a bad day, and they would have to have an exceptionally good day, which they could. But they all need to run a PB, to use an athletics term, to beat him. Tempted is in amazing form. She's the number one sprinter. She raced him last year. They've both improved. Meets him a bit worse at the weights. Jolly Star's performed internationally. Jimmy Star's in great form. Giga Kick's a previous winner. They're all capable of, if we have a bad day. But if we have a typical Kai Ying day, they have to lift.
2: That's great confidence, and our listeners will be loving that. Hey, Hazy, before we let you go, and we appreciate your time. I know you've been crazily busy with your media commitments, and we appreciate you coming on our show here.

0: in Perth, and I know you've had plenty of success over here as well. What about how proud you are? You know, when a trainer of your ilk moves on, and you've felt the, you know, the hand down of your late father and the like, and to train and continue on and be one of the best in the world, you handed over the reins to the boys, and they've done a remarkable job. And I've heard numerous interviews with them, of course, in regards to their horses and how they lean in on you, and you provide with some sort of distant advice in regards to the way they're training their horses. You must be incredibly proud how successful they've been in that transition.
1: Nothing's given Prue and I more pleasure sitting up in Hong Kong watching the boys do so well. You know, a lot of people thought when they started, when I left and the Shake died and Tom Davenick went and set up on his own, that they were a bit young and underprepared. I thought they were ready, that's why I left, but they really slowly built their own stable up at their own time with their own clientele, and yeah, they've done fabulously well. And I think they'll, if they're a public company, I'd buy shares in them. I might be biased, but I think they're going pretty well.
0: They certainly are. Yeah, there's nothing better than a dad being proud of his kids. So well done. Hey, mate, huge 24 hours. So you look outside your hotel room right now, and you look out, and can you shed some light on the weather conditions? Is it cloudy? You have touched on it. Raining at all? Blue sky? Is it just at the moment you're confident it's going to be fine for that track?
1: With the weather forecasters are the worst judges in the world. They've forecasted 20 mils this week and they've had 120. But as I looked out the window at the Coogee Bay Hotel, the roads are dry, which is always a good sign, and there's a bit of blue sky with, I'd say, 10 knot northerly. So that can just slowly dry the track out. So I'm optimistic at the moment.
0: Brilliant stuff. Well, currently $1.50 on Tab Touch over here. I think we'll be taking that after our chat with you. Good on you, David. We appreciate your time, and good luck to the horse, and good luck to tomorrow. It's going to be absolutely massive. All eyes will be on the Everest and Caulfield Cup Day. Thanks for joining us.
1: Thank you.
0: There he is, the great trainer, David Hayes, and that horse. Do you love the horse?
2: Love the horse. What about at the start when he said, oh, well, if was, the track was a little bit better, we're talking record.
0: Yeah.
2: What about the confidence? And, of course, the horse gives you every reason to be confident.
0: Yeah, he's going to be huge there tomorrow, and we're going to be keeping an eye on that. The horse, the six-year-old, has won 21 races in a row.
2: Disappointing he's only won $29 million. Yeah. You'd be a bit flat if you're the owner, just 29.
0: Nice little top-up tomorrow.
2: Top-up, exactly.
0: All right, we'll take a break and come back. David Hayes joining us, and if you missed that chat, you can tune in on our podcast, of course, and or sen.com.au.
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13: Right around Western Australia. It's Bally and Goss for breakfast.
14: Breaking news coming through, courtesy of the AFL.
15: Yes, the AFL has confirmed Carlton player Lockie Cowan has been found guilty of conduct unbecoming and suspended for two matches following an investigation into his use of an illicit substance. So that I'm reading from the AFL statement right now, last weekend, and the circumstances in which the matter subsequently became public. The Carlton Football Club investigated the matter and subsequently provided information to the AFL, which conducted further inquiries. So first two home and away matches of 2027 and issued a $5,000 suspended fine.
14: The matter will also constitute a notable adverse finding under the drug policy.
15: Under the ID.
14: That's a strike.
15: The strike, yeah.
14: All right. Cowan will be required to undertake further education about current mandated training on illicit substances and their effects. All players will be hair tested upon their return to training in January, and readings go as far back as 3 to 6 months prior. So that's the new part of the drug policy.
15: So there's a new policy because the old one came under a lot of criticism. The new one comes in early 27. I haven't seen the details of that. Has that been made public?
14: We're here thanks to Ascot, Perth Racing, of course, where fashion meets food, entertainment meets excitement, and elite racing takes centre stage. And Beaumont Homes.
15: Is it too much to ask? Why can't I have a horse like Kai Ying Rising?
14: I know.
15: Is it too much to ask?
14: And what about Hey. Goss Lotto? Where'd you Goss Lotto?
15: Yep. You won.
14: Someone won ticket $100 million. And guess what?
15: It wasn't you guys.
14: Ballina, New South Wales. Guess where my brother lives?
15: Are you on good terms?
14: Very good terms.
15: Yeah. So you're saying there's a chance.
14: It's not the world's biggest place.
15: Yeah. Here comes the money. Ballina.
2: $120 billion.
15: Is he a Lotto player?
14: I reckon he might be.
15: Right.
14: Yeah. But there was a lady who won it, and she, you know what she said? I'll pay off my mortgage.
8: Oh, really? You'll pay off your mortgage, will you, with your $100 million, and I'll look after my family.
15: I should take away the majority of the mortgage. A little bit left over, maybe.
14: Yeah, Ballina. You can buy Ballina for 100 mil. Nice work. Anyway, no, we did not win. So 0487736736 is the number. Just also, after 7:30, Belly, we're going to get your interesting takes from the trade period.
15: A couple of the things that popped up that I thought were interesting. You've probably already talked about it, but we'll throw them into the mix.
14: So, clubs have got to, we spoke to David Walls yesterday, and he discussed what they have to do with their lists and changes and get their list put in before, so that's at the end of the month.
15: Yeah.
14: Big time, isn't it? For, I thought Fremantle don't have to do too much, I don't think.
15: No, they've been very quiet. A couple of my friends who are Fremantle supporters are saying, oh, well, the rest of the top four got better. Not all of them did, I suppose, but certainly Geelong and Hawthorn have. Brisbane's debatable. They've lost a few as their depth... better than depth actually gets picked off. They've got a great list, but yeah, Geelong. You'd say Geelong and Hawthorn are the two that really, on paper, have propelled themselves. Geelong obviously get Marshall and Ridley, Toby Green, and Hawthorn have brought in Merritt and King, so they're not standing still. Can we do a quick statement?
14: Don't forget, you can win a Perth Links family membership thanks to iMar. 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Just had a big moment. Yeah.
15: What'd you say? What number?
16: Say that again.
14: Sacks. 0487 736 736. Now, the Links season kicks off tomorrow, tips off tomorrow at 4 o'clock against Townsville. We spoke to Alice Chibatoni, who I heard on an ad say her name's Chubatoni. I don't know. Any chance you can tell? I know. Hi, she says, hi, Alex Chabatoni here, and we call her Chibba. Anyway, if you want to go and become a Perth Links family membership, that's right, is that for the whole year? Whole year, thanks to Imar. Text right now your family name, where you're listening from, and you'll get a Links family membership. Great night, and it is a great team, and we're looking forward to seeing what they do. You got some statements?
15: I have. Frank's also thrown up the Dogs as being big improvers, which they have. You bring in Butters, you bring in Jordan Butts to address something in particular.
14: Go.
15: They've got Darcy, Bont, Butters...
14: And the other bloke, the
15: Ed
14: bloke.
15: Richards, who's highly rated by Champion Data, highly rated by most footy pundits.
14: Sam Darcy, as you mentioned, Waitman, he's got to come back with a full pre-season.
15: Yeah, their top end's very good, so they've gone all in.
14: Rory Nobb.
15: Here's a couple for you. I just thought I'd throw at you for statements. The Wooden Spooner for 2027 will be either Essendon or Richmond.
14: Yeah, I strongly agree.
15: Which one do you think?
17: Go Bombers.
15: You think Richmond?
14: Yeah.
15: Okay. Want another one? Or do you want me to give my opinion? I think I'd go Essendon. And I like what they've done. It's just a long, hard road ahead of them. You know, when you think about it, you take Merritt and Ridley. Ridley didn't play much. Very talented player, Ridley. If Geelong get him going, he'll play some great footy.
14: I've got one for you.
15: Yep.
14: West Coast will sniff around the top 10.
15: What did they win this year? Five. Well, it comes down to the definition of sniff around. But I'll go.
14: They'll be in the conversation.
15: At some stage in the year, they'll be sniffing around.
14: At
15: as
14: a
15: you
14: genuine
15: say.
14: Time, you know, with maybe 5 or 6 weeks to go, we'll be going, well, I wonder if they can make it.
15: Here's a couple without any thought at all that I've put into it. I was just jotting them down.
14: Goes well
15: the rest of the show at about 4:30 this morning. So top six teams shouldn't be allowed to land free agents.
14: I think the free agency's got knobs on it because...
16: Say that again.
14: I think the free agency's got knobs on it. because they're not going to those teams, are they?
15: Well, that's the point.
14: Yeah, I agree with that.
15: There's a lot to work through there, but as a general principle.
14: Yeah, I agree.
15: Because history will tell you generally the free agents are going to the teams that are going to win.
14: So Butters
15: was a bit of a, I mean, they did win a final though, the Bulldogs.
14: I know, but it's below that top six, so it sort of changes the conversation a little bit.
15: It's related to this and probably comes from basketball, and I don't know the exact rules, but what about this one? Teams that draft a player who becomes eligible for free agent should have the capacity to offer them the biggest deal to stay at their original club. So I'll just summarise that. You should be able to offer a bit of money outside the salary cap to keep your player at your club so that you can't be blasted out of the water by another club.
14: Yep. So, okay. So my free agency take is, and I don't know whether this is going to happen or not, that I think you purely become, you are an unrestricted free agent is all we should have. The restricted free agency.
15: Yeah, we spoke about this.
14: Yeah, have you spoken about this before? Yeah, I do apologise.
15: Well, I think I might have raised it to you.
14: I think you did.
15: And then you've just reheated it.
14: Sorry, then.
15: And thrown it back as a statement to me. and on top of that, you criticised me for echoing you.
14: You agree? Disagree?
15: You've echoed me and then criticised me for echoing you.
14: Answer the question. Do you agree?
15: I agree. That's my idea.
14: You should strongly agree.
15: Yeah, strongly agree. Just get rid of the whole restricted thing and just, you're unrestricted.
14: All righty. 0487 736 736. Now, I don't know whether this is true or not, but people are texting in. Oh, no. So the Hunter family have now retexted and said the Hinter family from Bibra Lake. So they want to go in for the Lynx family membership. Also, the Thompson family. Adora Bay.
15: Yep.
14: Let us know. 0487 736 736.
16: Hello there, friend.
14: Travis says, with good luck injuries, I see West Coast 8-11 wins.
15: 11. Yeah.
14: Statements are for our team at Strength Meals Co. 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We're late for the news. It's 29 away from 8. After 8 o'clock, Tendai Mazunga is going to join us. He's been elevated from a development coach in the game day runner to the assistant coach for the backline of the Fremantle Football Club. He'll join us after 8 o'clock.
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19: Vanessa Gibson, here's what's making SEN news this hour. The AFL has confirmed a two-match suspension for Carlton player Lockie Cowan for conduct unbecoming. He was hospitalised after a weekend party. Three teenagers have been arrested after shots were fired at a home in Sydney overnight, while a man's been fatally shot outside a home in Melbourne. Delays are expected at Sydney Airport today as hundreds of security screening staff walk off the job. And Donald Trump has backflipped on a plan to live stream the execution of the Fort Hood gunman. SEN Sport is next.
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21: Thoroughbred racing in Victoria heads to Southside Cranbourne tonight for the running of an 8-race program. Conditions for the meeting see the track currently rated a good 4. The rail has been placed in the 6-metre position for the entire circuit and the temperature is set to reach a top of 21 degrees. The first race is scheduled to commence at 6:15 p.m.

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2: Western Australia's weather, mostly sunny across the state today with warm temperatures, sunny and 33 in Kalgoorlie, partly cloudy and 21 for the southwest, mostly sunny and 23 for Perth. And don't miss Inside Running tomorrow morning from 8 on SEN Turf.

0: about 26 away from 8 o'clock. Tendai Mazungu from the Fremantle Football Club joins us.
1: Legend.
0: He's a legend.
2: What a legend.
0: Yes.

0: for his catch, wasn't he?
1: Oh, yeah, one of the great catches.
0: Catch the whacker. Yes, one of the great one-handers, just jumped out of his seat.
1: Also famous, like he... I think dreadlocks do this. When you take the dreadlocks off, it's like you've suddenly become a new person. Very distinctive, aren't they?
0: Well, he has grown. He's a lot taller.
1: Taking the hair off?
0: Yeah.
1: Yeah. It streamlined him a bit, yeah.
0: Drag your weight down.
1: That's where I'm going wrong.
0: Nothing's going to help you.
1: Look on your face then.
0: You are long gone, mate. Yeah. It's never going to be an issue. Hey, if you want to, again, join and get the family membership, thanks to IMAR at the Perth Lynx this season. They start their season tomorrow. The whole Foken family have put in, Johnny Foken and the team from Glen Forest.
1: Lynx never membership. Fails to make me laugh, that one.
0: The Brady Bunch from Puitt Hill, John Mitsopoulos family in Belldivis, and the Hinter family, of course, and the Thompson family. So if you, it's not too late to enter 0487736736.
1: The Thompson twins.
0: IMAR is the number. Still to come too, Nick Ristovich will join us for the big day at racing tomorrow, of course, and it is the SEN Turf Eurythmic Stakes Day out there at headquarters tomorrow. And tomorrow's forecast, perfect, 23 degrees to go to the races. Come up and say hello. I'll be out there.
1: You're hosting?
0: Well, I'll just be...
1: pressing the flesh, mingling, hobnobbing?
0: Yeah.
1: What's a hobnob?
0: Probably not. You know what? Probably overcooked that. Don't come up and say hello, because that means I'm down in the general.
1: Oh,
0: public.
1: Yeah, you don't. You're up there with the elite.
0: It's a bit rich coming from you.
1: It is.
0: Alrighty.
1: I'm one of the great pompous losers.
0: 0487736736.
1: I'm a real organiser.
0: Noddy wants a dad joke or two before we go. I will make a promise for you, because we don't get Friday funnies like we used to. I'm a dad joke king.
1: Okay.
0: Alrighty.
1: Dad joke king.
0: Whose laugh is that? Oh, that's Jack Viney's.
1: Well, you made him laugh.
2: I have a doozy for you.
0: Yeah, so listen to this. Who was the first person from West Coast that texted you, say, welcome aboard, we can't wait to have you, and would not...
2: I have a doozy for you, too. I reckon Will Durza has said, g'day, Trent.
1: Oh. Welcome to the footy club. So that's Mr. Jack.
0: Jack saying that he got a text from Willem Dersma. Of course, he got a phone number. Cut and paste.
1: Cut and paste.
0: Well, we're...
1: Come on, Ders.
0: You can't be a cut and paster. You don't survive in this industry.
1: Well, you can be. You can be, but just change the names. Come on, it's not that hard.
0: Well, but the funny part was the use of the word doozy.
2: I have a doozy for you.
0: I love that.
1: Yeah, he's showing his age there, isn't he, but Jack? That's the maturity West Coast drafter. Someone who's still using the word doozy.
0: I saw... Yeah, all right. Okay. Yes, I get it. We've passed our use by date. I saw that there was a restaurant. It popped up last night. There's a restaurant that's closed down after 20-odd years. Apart from the Witch's Cauldron...
1: Cuisine.
0: What restaurant do you miss? Restaurants had gone that were famous.
1: Oh, I remember one talking about hobnobbing. Remember Alto's in Subiaco?
0: Yes, on Hay Street.
1: Steve Scafidi?
0: Yes.
1: Alto's used to do that. I think that restaurant, I think, I'm probably wrong, but that was the one that brought the angel hair crab pasta with the sort of tomato-y sauce as well to Perth. It was the place to be seen in the early 2000s.
0: Let us know a restaurant that you used to go to that is no longer... Yeah, frequent. There you go. Used to frequent. That is no longer with us. Because we're seeing that the C restaurant, which was Highlight 33...
1: The one that rotates.
0: Yes, closed. Yep. I've been up there many times. Used to love that. Used to make me feel off. Anyway, used to get motion sickness.
1: That's great when you're eating a meal.
0: I used to put my mobile on the ledge and I'd go, oh, where is it? To wait till I did a lap. Anyway, and again, Witch's Cauldron, of course, as we know.
1: Do you think...
0: Dirty Dicks?
1: Beg your pardon?
0: Do you remember Dirty Dicks?
1: I don't remember that one.
0: Dirty Dicks was in Cambridge Street. Dirty Dicks. And they used to have ladies in sort of like aprons and funny little hats and stuff like that. Yeah, it was terrific. Oh, Sweaty Testicles. The Lala Rook. That's it. That's the one I saw.
1: Lala Rook.
0: Lala Rook's closing down.
1: What, in the
0: closing
1: city?
0: Closing down.
1: I like that.
0: Yeah. The Lala Rook. That's the one.
1: You should go there on your couple of weeks off.
0: The Splash's Seafood Restaurant, loved it as a kid in the early 90s.
1: Do you think it...
0: Sizzler, Lone Star.
1: Sizzler.
0: Nerelda Jacobs, former colleague of mine, still I think she pops up every now and then at Channel 10. Sizzler. Absolutely loved Sizzler.
1: Well, that's funny because my kids were like that. they're lucky enough to be taken to some pretty fancy restaurants along the way. None has given them more excitement than the dessert buffet at Sizzler. After all of that, we've got to just take it there for $5.95. But the kids are funny, right? Because I've probably told this story. Spent a fortune to go on the wheel. You know, one of those London Eye, but it's not in London. It was in Singapore.
0: Oh, really?
1: And so the kids are in there, and it probably goes for about 45 minutes to do the full circumference.
0: Yeah.
1: After one stage and 4 minutes, they were getting bored. And I thought, oh, this is a disaster. I've just paid $280 Singaporean for this. And they were bored. You know what kids are like when they're bored? They're sort of hanging off you, and they drape themselves over the chair, and they're just hating it. And then we get to the hotel. And the hotel has a glass lift that goes from level zero to level one. Only one floor, it's glass. To get from lobby to the main, they were riding that thing for hours. I've just spent $280 or whatever it was. Anyhow.
0: Closed restaurants. Siri in Sydney says Slick Chicks. I remember that. Steve Zielinski.
1: Bobby Dazzlers. Do you think with the rotating restaurant, do you think they rethought the strategy? And then there's the Lazy Susan that you can just go to at a lot of the Chinese restaurants. That's probably an easier solution.
0: Or where the Japanese food goes past you.
1: The sushi train.
0: Yeah, that's it.
1: Yeah. All great ideas. The Lazy Susan, I think, has revolutionised dining.
0: Agree.
1: And
0: you get one person who spins it now.
1: Yeah.
0: Fried rice goes in.
1: Never gets old, though, when the rest of your dining crew gang up on one person, and every time they're getting the chopsticks to get something out of the middle, you just move. That never gets old.
0: Child's play. Pizza Hut, smorgasbord in the 90s.
1: Smorgasbords, yeah.
0: Exactly right. Fun. Chooks, Sydney from Albany. Restaurant in South Perth called Sadie's was great for ribs. Mm. The Loose Box, Mundaring.
1: Ooh, fancy. Elaine, I think it was Elaine.
0: Yeah, Fabrigo.
1: Yeah.
0: He had a restaurant near Altos. I'm reckoning it might have been.
1: Yeah, I remember that one.
0: So he had that and the Loose Box as well.
1: Might have actually been the same building. Is that what you just said?
0: I reckon it was.
1: Yeah, I've echoed you there.
0: Right, yeah, we've done that.
1: Now we're square.
0: Rightio. Got a Miss Coco's, which is now Meat and Co.
1: Yep.
0: Pizza, all you can eat. Acapulco Annie's, the Romany restaurant in Northbridge. Fred Kersley.
1: That was a big racing hangout.
0: Oh, yeah,
1: wasn't it?
0: Very big hangout.
1: Well, yeah. What are the top.
0: Cheesy garlic?
1: What are the top five racing hangouts, do you think?
0: Ascot Inn.
1: Ascot Inn?
0: Yeah.
1: Well, is the Aquarium out on Great Eastern Highway? Is that still a big racing hangout, that Chinese restaurant out there?
0: On a Tuesday, it's the Great Eastern Motor Lock.
1: Mate. We're trying to make friends here. We're trying to make friends. Oh.
0: People who are listening in the industry will know what I'm talking about. All righty.
1: Yeah, okay.
0: Let's get a breakaway. 18, we're going to go through your trade.
1: Just some
0: look
1: trade
0: at the
1: takeaways.
0: Text coming in. People like fast eddies at 1 o'clock in the morning.
1: Yeah, that was good heading up there. Except they had those chairs that don't move. They're bolted into the ground.
0: Yeah.
1: And maybe it was because of the condition I was in when I was in there. I just found them to be very uncomfortable. I'm a big swiveller, right? I like to get around and talking to everybody and looking over here. And I was just bolted there, looking one way, and I found that to be perturbing.
0: Rococo's in Frio. Yes, Frank, I know exactly where you're talking about.
1: Rococo.
0: Yeah, Harry Ferrante owned Italian restaurants in the 90s. Jimmy Dean's.
1: I got asked as a young fella at North Melbourne. I needed some part-time work. As well, because you couldn't
0: buried the lead for our interaction with our.
1: You couldn't make a living back then playing AFL footy, so I needed a side hustle. And the club came to me and said, "We've got your waitering job at Jimmy Dean's." And so I went there and had a look, and that's the one where the team you go into dancing and choreographed dancing and singing. So. Imagine that.
0: No, I can't.
1: I've just participated in the team against Carlton. Sorry, guys, won't be able to. Just going to go out and do some dancing and singing at Jimmy Dean's or Johnny. I think it was Johnny Rockets. I think I've got.
0: Yes.
1: Johnny Rockets.
0: In Melbourne?
1: Yeah.
0: Was it the corner of Chapel and Truro Road?
1: I think there's probably.
0: Opposite Como?
1: Yeah, that's where I would have been. Yeah. Little Johnny Rockets outfits.
0: I stole a menu from Johnny G. Rockets.
1: Why would you steal a menu?
0: Oh, because it was so famous. It was big at the time and I stuck it right down the hardcore.
1: Well, I should have taken the job then. I didn't realise it was so.
0: Northern famous. Chicken Treat. Ty says he misses it. KFC All You Can Eat. Victoria Station at Burswood was sensational. Oh, they do believe Silks is a common racing place.
1: Silks at the over the road there.
0: Dan, the hot dog man with his cart outside the entertainment centre. Exactly right. Let's go. Let's take a break and come back because going to go through. Yeah, I know. It's been big. Let's go through your trade fallouts,
1: trade takeaways. Keep it on a food theme.
0: Quarter to eight. You and Pete are going to get on really well. 14 degrees.
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0: It's 11 away from 8 o'clock. Tendai Mazungu from the Fremantle Football Club joins us after 8, and then we'll preview Ascot. Everyone's asking for tips for Ascot, tips for Ascot. We'll do our best. We've got tips for Gloucester Park tonight. Matt Young will join us. 14 degrees currently in the world's greatest city. Time for this.
12: 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Thanks to Deakin Electrical. 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
0: This is a new segment on our show. 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Get on board. And the boys are looking for Sparky. So if you're a Sparky, have got trade, you've already traded, you're already in, you might be at the end of your apprenticeship and you're looking for a new, fresh start with plenty of work, get in touch with the boys and text in your details, 0487 736 736. But we are asking for the bright spark of the week.
1: You want me to give it the bright spark?
0: You can give it.
1: Well, I was looking through all of the trade fallout and everything else, and it was humorous, but I think we should give the bright spark of the week to Trent Rivers for the instant recruitment of his mate, Chad Warner, as soon as he arrived at West Coast.
22: Actually, I gave Chaddy a message last night and said, hey, in 12 months, I hope you lock a buddies with me. So, I've already put in some strides there. So hopefully we can get him across in 12 months. But, at the end of the day, he's got a big decision to make, and he's going to do what's best for him and his partner and the rest of his family as well.
0: That's a nice text from you to Chad. I don't care about your text. What was his response?
22: Oh, I'll keep that one a bit quiet. But, he's obviously a good mate. We've been close since we used to play together at East Frio.
1: Already on the recruiting trail.
0: Nice good work, Trent. You, well done, Trent.
1: Doesn't hurt either.
0: Bright spark of the week, Trent Rivers. Thanks to Deakin Electrical, powering Perth and powering progress. When your business relies on power, rely on Deakin Electric. Just a reminder, Nick and Scott were in the studio yesterday. They are looking for Sparkies. This is genuine. They need 4 or 5 Sparkies to keep up with the work. And if you're a Sparky and interested in working with the team at Deakin, send us a text right now and we'll put you in touch. 0487 736 736. Now, after 8 o'clock, Tendai, then we'll get your trade.
1: Yeah, yeah.
0: Because we're otherwise short for time. Yeah. Hamburger Hill lads from Adam Hamburger Hill, Camp from Carbon Up. Dave Hamburger Hill, the Roma, Santa Lucia's Pizza at Scarborough, says Tucky, the Harn Palace. I think Harn Palace might have been also a harness racing place. I think it used to go to the Harn Palace.
1: Where's that one?
0: It used to be in East Perth, I think. Mm. Stand corrected on that. Mm. Hey, g'day, boys. River Rooster, Margaret River. The saltiest chips on planet Earth. Say yep. G'day to Phil and Brett for me at Belmont. Bloody love your show. That's Rick from Heathridge. Good on you, Rick.
1: Yeah, there's a real art form.
23: Okay, sounds hard.
1: Maximising your hot chip experience, in my opinion. I like it. I like them in a nice container. Container's better than a bag, but a bag will suffice. Put the vinegar in first. Shake, shake, shake, shake, shake, shake. Salt. Right? Shake, shake, shake again.
0: Chicken salt or salt?
1: Either or. I prefer normal salt, but each to their own. If I'm feeling like I want to do something crazy, I'll go for the chicken salt. And then, and here's where a lot of rookie players just, they don't measure up. Mm. Second application of vinegar. I want them to be doused.
0: Salted.
1: I want...
0: salt.
1: The ones down at the bottom, they're the special treat ones because they're doused in vinegar and also they've just been deep fried to within an inch of their life. So you get that crunchy little bit of... It's not really potato. I think it's just solidified oil by that stage.
0: So when you have too much vinegar and you've got a little nick on your finger or your
1: part of the experience,
0: you put your hand in and go, oh, that... Yeah. That hurts.
1: Yeah, all part of the experience.
0: And remember the old days you'd get fish and chips and they would tear the top of the bag? You'd have to tear the top of the bag just to let some air out. about?
1: Yeah.
0: Beautiful smell.
1: Yeah.
0: Love.
1: In some ways, better than the actual eating of the fish and chips.
0: Yeah.
1: The smell of fish and chips.
0: 100%. Yeah. Happy grannies and scarves. Oh, I don't know. Am I reading these out? I think that doesn't sound right. Happy grannies. What is that? Is that a restaurant?
2: Try that again.
0: Yeah, happy grannies.
1: See.
0: Oh, what is that?
1: I'm nervous to even look it up.
0: Oh, dear. Anyway. Yeah, I know. I'm worried. $10 will go after 8 o'clock. Belly's 3 trade takeaways. That's still to come. And Nick Ristovich from Perth Radio.

0: meeting Matt Young from Gloucester Park. All that and more still to come. This is Belly and Goss, the final show as it stands for us this year.
1: Let's go fishing, darling. No, thank you.
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5: Good morning, I'm Vanessa Gibson with SEN News. Carlton's Lockie Cowan has been found guilty of conduct unbecoming and has been suspended for 2 matches. It follows an investigation into his alleged use of illicit substances last weekend. He'll miss the first 2 matches of next season and has also been issued a $5,000 suspended fine. There's set to be delays at Sydney Airport today as security screening staff walk off the job. They're holding 2 4-hour strikes at Secretary of the Transport Workers Union Michael Caine telling Nine they're calling for better pay and conditions.
6: These workers have little choice. Yesterday in crisis talks, rather than coming to the table with a constructive offer, the company came and said that there'd be an 18-month pay freeze and that they wanted to slash minimum hours by 6.
5: Police are investigating separate shootings overnight in Western Sydney. Multiple shots were fired at a home. 3 teenagers were arrested nearby and are being questioned. While in Melbourne's north, a man was fatally shot outside a home late yesterday. The search is underway for 2 people who fled the scene. Authorities believe at least 5 people have died in a school shooting in Oregon in the US. There's reports that 3 children are among the deceased, along with the gunman, believed to be a 16-year-old boy. And a Ballina woman has won the entire $100 million Powerball prize, one of the biggest individual wins in history. SEN.com.au Sport is next.
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5: Trade period's over, but there's still plenty happening in the off-season. West Coast says it's keeping tabs on Bobby Hill as he eyes a potential AFL comeback, but Fremantle says it won't pursue him, while the Saints haven't ruled out making a play for Hill or Jake Stringer. And Australia's best pacers and trotters converge on Melton this Saturday for a feature-packed card headlined by the SEN Victoria Cup.
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4: Victoria's weather, mostly sunny across the state today, warm temperatures with light easterly winds. And don't miss Saturday Trackside live from Caulfield for the Caulfield Cup and Everest Day tomorrow afternoon on SEN and SEN Track.
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7: 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Where is he? 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George Bailey. And well, he's at the crease. There's still game on here. Good catch from the crowd too. They're
8: 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So,
9: with interesting members of the crowd there. Adam Gilchrist, a couple of Fremantle Dockers, Ryan Crowley and Tendai Mazungu, who